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0: inclusive talk show made just for guys. As we're about to put another woman on the air, just want to say out loud that the show is designed to give guys support, a place to talk about things like when you don't really know where to turn to talk about stuff, where you just want some, you know, wisdom. I don't want to say advice, but just a couple of dudes to be able to talk through. Our phone number, 1-800-771-1025. Mindy, welcome to Let's Get Real. What's up, Mindy?
1: Hey, guys.
0: How are you?
1: I just called. I wanted just to let Chad know that there's just one person over the radio waves that is sending him love and light and not fear, and just letting him know that he has a human capacity to get through anything. And hopefully what I have to say will provide some understanding. I don't have a solution for what he's going through, but I am a woman and I have experienced this. As a human, we suppress trauma because he's had 20 good years, supposedly, you know, by his words, with this woman, and now it's kind of freaking him out. Well, what happens with the human condition is that we get to a certain age and we cannot suppress the trauma anymore, and it starts showing. And Spanish, you're exactly right, and you guys are exactly right. Until she deals with this, it's not going to change. But there's something that happens in a woman, especially at the age and the empty nest syndrome. When they've raised their kid and that kid gets to 18, the distractions are gone.
2: Oh.
1: Right? She's been a mother. So if she felt like she was put on this earth to be a mother, and

0: And it's not a recipe for good, for trauma. So maybe I just called so that maybe he could just have an understanding of what might be happening.
1: Yeah, I when my kids moved out, my kids are 25 and 23, I experienced that firsthand. I experienced it with my wife, and I also experienced it with myself. Like, it was like, wow, like the pitter-patter of these two children are not in the house anymore. And that sucked, if I'm being honest. It truly sucked.
0: This is in no way, on her side or anything. I mean, my ego saying, get the make some really hard decisions. You know, I'm with you guys on that. But just that I just want him to know that, humans have the capacity to handle so much stuff, and just encourage him to get away by himself and think, not just work, not just deal with her, but just get away and find out, who he is and what he wants out of the last caller was right. Spanish says it's a rental.
2: Yeah. So Mindy, honest question for you, because I would like your personal, two cents on this. When he told the story about the vape pen and the, what could be, a poisoning or whatever that was, what are your thoughts on that? Do you have any advice on the woman's end of what to do from there? Is there a conversation that can be ever had about that? Because from a guy's perspective, the words, how does it feel, are forever burned into my memory if I'm Chad. And like, that won't ever go away.
0: No, it's not. And that, but we're not there. What Chad needs to be the strongest and the less distracted he can be and the most peaceful he can be dealing with this. The other guy who didn't make it was not aware of himself and what was going on around him. He was distracted by his trauma. So what I'm trying to do is to get Chad to get away from the situation, go and look deep inside himself and go, what is going on here? He's not going to be able to do that in an attic all day with 140 degrees and then going home to her.
1: True.
0: That's not how you find your answers. I just want Chad to know that I'm so glad he's hearing it out loud from me and you and the lady before and everybody, and he's going to hear about that story, but he needs to be in his most calm, aligned inside self as he can be, and take a real hard look at what's going on. And that's why I'm glad you guys have this show. And I listen and I don't call most of the time, but I'm like Spanish. When I got something to say, it's like, oof.
2: Yeah. Let it out.
0: Yeah, well, hey, encourage Chad to get away. I don't care if it's for a week or 2 weeks or whatever. He's got to get away from the distractions. If he's got time off from work, I mean, he's got to go think. He's got to go think away from her energy. She's an energy pool, and they are connected energetically. And he's not going to make the right decisions as long as he is within 5 miles of that woman.
2: That's the truth.
1: Yeah. That is very true. That is very true. Hey, I appreciate the call. That's good insight.
0: Thank you.
1: Thank you. Have a good weekend. Wow. Our phone number, 1-800-771-1025. I can't imagine the conversation between Chad and his wife when he's like, hey, honey, I'm going to go away for a couple of weeks by myself.
2: Oh, dude.
1: She's going to be like, what's her name?
2: Yeah, that's such a situation.
1: Right. But Mindy's right. Like,
2: yeah.
1: he needs some space. He needs where he's not working, where he's not dealing with her. He needs to like find out what truly is, meaningful to him. And look, if he could find that clarity, I mean, maybe he doesn't have it to be able to get away like that. But if he can find that clarity in the quiet moments, maybe it's a shower, it's a drive to work, when he is of clear mind, the answer does start to present itself in that situation. It's just, she's not wrong. He can't see it.
2: No, and I can't stop thinking about, they have an 18-year-old daughter, and I know that she's not a kid anymore, but, you don't want her picking up any habits from her mother. And if this is something, if this has been the mom's trauma for 20 years and it's gone unseen, there's a chance that she'd pass this on to her child without ever even knowing

0: that she's handing this off to her kid, and now you have a whole other generation that's carrying this trauma forward. Yeah. And I just, you know, the whole situation sucks. But yeah, Mindy's right. If you can't think, you can't choose. And if you can't choose and you can't act, you can't change anything.
1: Are you familiar with the, what is it called? Munchausen by proxy. Do you know what that is?
0: I believe so. Is that where, like, explain it to me, because I don't think I know exactly what it means.
1: It's where moms slowly poison their children because they want the feel, you know, people saying to them like, oh, you know, I'm so sad for you and your daughter's sick and yada, yada, yada. Did you ever see the movie Sixth Sense?
0: Yep. That was it.
1: Little boy, you know, or the girl like who died or whatever.
0: Yeah.
1: And it was like the mom actually killed her. And she was poisoning the other kid. I mean, but that's legit. I mean, that happens. That's a real thing. This is a version of that, especially the story that Emily told about the dude in Tampa that his wife actually killed him, which is kind of wild. And, you know, my feeling is Chad is probably still listening because he said he listens quite a bit. So I hope, if nothing else, he has listened and he did hear what Mindy said. He did hear what Emily said and what we said, you know, as a way to
0: process.
1: Process, you know, not find an answer, because I don't think you can find an answer in like an hour. You know, maybe he should go to therapy. Maybe a good therapist would be like, yo, bro, like, hey, she tried to poison you, dog. Mm. Like, keep the vape pens and don't take any food she gives you.
0: Yeah. And like, you know, I just feel for, because I know that feeling of like, I don't know what else I can do to make you happy. And yeah. I'm just getting beaten down every day. And the fact that he does addicts is like I said, Chad will live. He has a rent free place in my heart forever because my God.
1: Yeah. Working in addicts all day and going home to that, to your, basically your second job of managing a wife who's trying to kill you. That's legit. Mm. Like you deserve a break, my friend. Hey, our phone number 1-800-771-1025. Like you said, off air, would not have predicted our calls tonight being what they are, but that's what we do. Like, whatever it is, like, even if you think your wife may have tried to poison you, 1-800-771-1025 is our phone number. Timeout. Can you hear the dog?
0: Yeah.
1: Okay.
0: Yeah, I can hear that.
1: So just wanted to just let everybody know I'm sitting outside on my porch while we do this. And I can't do anything about my dog. So my dog makes an appearance on the show. So you know, she's cute. She's a corgi.
0: Yeah.
1: Okay. So just imagine a corgi in your mind when you hear dogs barking in the background, because that's literally what it is. So hopefully she just doesn't go too crazy. Again, our phone number 1-800-771-1025. I'm just trying to like, I don't know if there's resolution to this, because I would actually like to talk about the parallel timeline thing.
0: Yeah, I mean I know what I would do if I was Chad, but I can only say that because I only have my own bag of trauma to deal with. Like, I don't even know Chad. I don't know his wife. I just know what he said, and from what he said, Chad, I love you, and obviously people love you. Like, don't let it, just please God, Chad, just don't let it get to a point where like you're in a hospital bed asking people what happened because of something that happened to you and you believe that your wife is responsible. That's where we don't want to go.
1: Yeah.
0: So, you know.
1: Yeah. So take action now, even if it's small.
0: Yes. Thank you. Like, that was because I am in a little shock because I can't. Cause like I said, like I was being honest when I said to Mindy, like, if I was Chad, the words, how does it feel, are forever burned in my memory. Yeah. And like nothing is ever the same now. Nothing can ever be the same.
1: Yeah. Yeah. Yeah. And again, she admitted to it without admitting to it. She admitted that she did something to his vape pen, which is just wild, which is just incredibly wild. to think that our show started off with you sitting on a toilet because you ate bad Taco Bell.
0: Yeah.
1: And Chad vomiting all day because potentially, maybe, we're not accusing anybody, but maybe, allegedly, his wife put something in his vape pen. That's crazy. Okay, so One of the things that we were going to talk about tonight, and I kind of also wanted to tell a story about my mom. I don't know.
0: You got to tell the mom story. You got to tell the mom story.
1: Okay, I'll tell the mom story next. Yeah, because it's pretty sweet. And
0: yeah.
1: Because it does speak to the power of men feeling things. And I felt something I hadn't felt in a long, long, long, long, long time. So I'm going to tell the story of how the World Cup soccer that's now over, and it makes me sad, but how World Cup soccer brought me and my mom like incredibly close over a very, very short period of time. 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

0: 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Let's Get Real as evidence to the conversations we're having tonight. It's an interactive talk show for guys. So no matter what you're going through, it could be something easy like work. It could be that your wife may have potentially tried to poison you and everything in between. We're up for it all. 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Hey, my ask of you is if you're watching this on YouTube, drop a comment, like, but also hit subscribe. 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You can search it on YouTube, hit subscribe. And if you like what we're talking about, like there's a couple hundred videos on there, just different segments over the last couple of years that Spanish and I have done on Let's Get Real. It's just an entire YouTube channel of men talking about their feelings, which is awesome, which is so good. So, speaking of which, I want to tell you a story about, me and my mom and World Cup. So if you had asked me a month ago at the beginning of June, or if you'd asked me maybe 6 weeks ago, hey, Shark, do you like soccer? I would have said, it's boring. That is 100% the camp I was in. Now, 6 weeks later, because I'm in Mexico right now, and I got sucked into the World Cup because when Mexico was in it, I'm so into it. And again, if you're watching this on YouTube, I'm wearing my Mexico jersey tonight. But aside from the soccer, aside from actually getting into it, a really, really cool thing happened in a very, very, very, very short amount of time. So I have a pretty good relationship with my mom. Like I would say out loud, like we're close. My mom's 90. I've told stories about my mom on Let's Get Real before. Told a story not too long ago of my first trip to the dispensary with my mom so she could get gummies and THC rub. And now she goes frequently. Yay, mom. But a really cool thing happened. And just to kind of dive a little bit deep, if you were or not, were not watching the World Cup, is in the round of 16, Mexico played England. Now, why that's important is because I'm rooting for Mexico and my mom is from England. So for the days leading up to that match, mom was always like guilt tripping me. And she's like, you better be rooting for England this Sunday. I'm like, mom, I'm going to be with a bunch of crazy Mexicans with mezcal. I'm not wearing an England jersey to that match. I was like, but you know, if they win, that's cool. And it was really cool because in like, I don't know, it was like 3 days before that match, I was like, I don't really understand what's happening other than there's a bunch of dudes trying to kick a ball, but like, it's kind of cool. So I would talk to my mom every night and we would like collectively figure out soccer, like what penalties mean and offsides and why is it they play for like 90 minutes, but it keeps going longer. Like all these things that we didn't even know and we're figuring out. Well, England beats Mexico in the round of 16. And then the days leading up to the next match, it was England versus Norway. They won that match. And they televised the games here in Oaxaca. So I would go and I'd watch them and I'd call mom afterward, like, oh my God, England won. And for this brief window of time, mom wasn't worried about her medical appointments or her doctor's visits, or she had just had outpatient surgery. It was like this cool thing that allowed mom to forget that she was 90 years old and in some measure of pain. Because I'd get on the call with her and I'd be like, mom, how are you feeling? She's like, oh, you know, I had a kind of a bad day, but oh, let's talk about soccer. I'm like, okay, let's talk about it. And then the day before England played Argentina in what would amount to be the final four of the World Cup. England played Argentina. The day before, I called mom and I was like, oh, I'm so excited, you know. And we started talking. And that night, you know, just like we were having these normal conversations around like, gee, I hope Jude Bellingham scores and everybody sings Hey Jude and all the stuff that she was getting really into. It was a really delightful conversation for about an hour. And I hung up with her and bro, I'm not 100% sure what happened, but I started crying.
1: Yeah.
0: Like I just like, and we talk about this on the show a lot, that like, it's okay for guys to cry, like, you know, some more than others. Dude, I like don't know like the last time I cried. Dude, I cried for like 2 hours.
1: Yeah, it's full body release, man.
0: Dude, it was like, I mean, it was seriously amazing. And like while it was happening, like here's what triggered it. Like I have this great conversation with mom, and I had made a comment to her that we were both excited about the next day's match of England versus Argentina. And I, at one point in the conversation, I said, Mom, I don't want this to end. Like, I really hope England wins just so that we have like another match. And we had this like super brief conversation that night on the phone about like, well, you know, maybe we root for like, you know, Manchester United or like some other team when the soccer season starts again. Cause I now learn like there's a soccer season. It starts in August. Yay. And I got a phone with her and I went online and I started researching like the players that she likes and where those players play. Cause it would make sense. Like she's into this player on England called, his name is Jude Bellingham, where he plays. Like we could root for Jude or we could root for his team. And I started doing this research and that's when I started crying. And what had occurred to me in the middle of just the ultimate hot mess that I was in was that it was an entry point into not only doing like, not only having this thing that we can like root for Manchester United or whatever, but it was an entry point into mom sharing things about like her childhood that I would have never known. And like, again, I'm literally by myself, you know, on ChatGPT doing research about soccer players in England. And I am bawling, crying. Like I called my wife who's been away for the last couple of weeks and she's in New York and she's like, are you okay? And I'm like, I'm great. I'm just losing it. And I did process for a minute. I was like, okay, maybe this is some sort of guilt that's coming up because like I'm 2,500 miles from home for the summer. And maybe I feel bad because mom's sick and, you know, she's not doing well. But that wasn't it. Like I really was like maybe it's guilt. And then I'm like, no, it actually has nothing to do with guilt. Like, I don't feel guilt. It was actually joy. It was like pure, unadulterated joy in that I am closer to my, I'm getting emotional thinking about it now. I'm closer to my mom because of soccer, for God's sakes. Like, I would have never predicted that. And it was really beautiful because the next day they played Argentina. They lost to Argentina. Mom was kind of bummed that night. And then they played in basically what is the third place match, which was against France, which ended up being like the match of the World Cup. It was amazing. So even though like England came in third place and they didn't win the whole damn thing, it was just beautiful, man. It was just beautiful. And like a couple of nights later, I get on and I'm like, Mom, who did your family root for? Because she grew up outside of Manchester, England. I was like, who did your family root for? And bro, it was like I unleashed a valve. She was like, oh, my dad used to go to the pub and they would always support Manchester United and Manchester City, which is the other team in Manchester. They were like the underdogs, but Manchester United was what everybody loved and we would gather around. She's telling me like when she was 16, they did these things called football pools, which is basically a parlay card. That's all it is. It's like a parlay card if you do sports gambling now. And mom's like, yeah, we would bet on it. And they would like you'd bet on all the games. And like there was a raffle at the end and everybody wanted to win because people could win big money. And Manchester was a pretty... And, you know, post-World War II was like a party town. And, dude, I just shut up and let her talk. And, like, every couple of minutes I would ask a question and I would, like, research, like, you know, she was like, tell me where her dad worked. And, dude, it was beautiful. And not to say that we wouldn't have had a conversation about her growing up at some point. Maybe, maybe not.
1: Yeah.
0: But because I would absolutely 100% right now, like I get it now. I get why soccer, football is the biggest sport in the world. Like I totally get it now. I'm a fan. I can't, like I am literally making plans to travel to Morocco and Spain in 2030 to go to the World Cup. Like, dude, I'm so in. I'm so in. Like it is the best. But I'll never forget this World Cup. One, going to Mexico, and it was absolutely magical here in Mexico to be in a country that loves this sport so much, and Mexico is a host country. But I'll never forget this World Cup because it actually brought me and Mom closer together.
1: That's beautiful. It's, you know, I love stories like these because it is always the underlying message is always it's the simple little things that are the greatest treasure. You know, people spend mm-hmm. so much time chasing success, money, fame, power, sex, all these things. But that's what I love about football, as you called it. You know, it's a simple game with a ball, two nets, two teams, and it has the ability to bring the world together and give you moments like the one you have with your mom. Simple, man. Life is simplicity. Just beautiful.
0: Yeah. And like prior to that emotional breakdown, whenever Mexico won, when they, I forget who they played, but not that you care, but I'll share anyway. When Mexico in the round of 32, I think they beat Ecuador to make it to the game against Mexico in the round of 16. It was the first time Mexico had gone that far into the World Cup, like ever. I think it was ever. Maybe it was like 40 or 50 years, but it was a big deal. So, dude, Mexico lit up. Mexico City, there was like millions of people out, you know, celebrating here in Oaxaca. I mean, people were like parading all night. you know, I mean, and look, it's comparable to, you know, when the Bucks won the Super Bowl. You know, I mean, it's, I mean, that's the Super Bowl. But imagine what we experienced, say, in 2020 when the Bucks won the Super Bowl and Tampa Bay was going crazy and it was amazing and all those things. Or maybe another comparison is when the Knicks won the NBA Finals a few weeks ago. Now put that on the scope of an entire country. And I was like, man, if like Mexico won the round of 32, if they win this whole damn thing, like it is going to be bedlam in Mexico. Now they didn't, and that's sad. But it did. It brought a country together. It brought a world together, and it brought me and Mom closer together, which was
1: that's beautiful. Yeah. Hey, you don't, that's another thing I love is, you know, it's not always grief that gives you the big tears. Sometimes it's joy, man. Sometimes you get just enough joy to move some emotions that have been dormant for decades, and then boom, you cry for 2 hours and you have no idea why. And you know it's a really good cry when you start making like awful noises and seal screams. Oh, yeah, that's a good one. That's when your nervous system is releasing some deep, deep, deep emotions, man.
0: Dude, and I'll tell you, man, that night, like I was such a mess, but it was like, you know, like sometimes like in a movie when you cry in a movie and it's like, oh, like when I cried at the end of Interstellar, it's like, oh, I'm crying. Bro, bro, I felt this in my feet.
1: Yeah, that's a good one. When you're like, you know, you got one eye is bigger than the other one. You're like, oh, no, what's happening?
0: Yeah, dude. The next morning I woke up and I felt like I'd been hit by a truck. I was like, oh, God. Yeah, and it was really kind of cool. It was actually a special another side of this was that particular day of the England-Argentina match. I had like some work stuff that I had to do. So that night I was like, before the cry, I was like, yeah, I'm not going to be able to watch the match because I've got a couple of these work things. And Mom was like, no, that's sad. She's like, what, you know, I'll text you, you know, the score and stuff like that. After that cry, dude, when I got up the next morning and I got on my first work call, I just flat out said to my boss, I was like, yeah, you know that thing we got to be at today at 2:00? I ain't going to make it.
1: Yeah,
0: he's like, why? He's like, why? I was like, I got to go watch England and Argentina play. And he's like, really? And I'm like, yeah. I'm like, and I told him, you know, I didn't tell him I was crying for 2 hours. Well, actually, I did. but I was like, bro, I was like, this is the most important thing to me and my mom right now. And I'm not missing it. I'm just not. I'm like, record this meeting. I'll watch it later. I was like, but I'm leaving here at 1:00 to go watch soccer. And it just, like even that, I was like, in the moment, I was like, I'm sorry, I'm doing what?
1: Yeah, like, who am I right now?
0: Like, who am I right now? What am I doing? I'm literally leaving. I'm telling my boss, like, I don't care if you fire me because I'm going to go watch a soccer match. And actually, and I have a cool boss. He was like, totally get it, man. Go. Share that experience with your mom. That's beautiful. So,
1: authenticity, man. That's what authenticity gets you.
0: Yeah, 100%. Like, I could have said, well, he might be mad. Or screw that, man.
1: Nope, yeah.
0: Like, this match, like, I can rewatch a work conversation. This game is only going to happen once. So, hey man, thanks for letting me share that. because that was that was a very real moment that happened in my life. I would have told you that story last week, but you were, you know, pooping fire courtesy of Taco Bell's bad lettuce.
1: Yeah. I got it. So, I got some fissures to attend to.
0: I'm sure you do. Hey, coming up next, a conversation that I had earlier this week with a friend of mine. If you're a dad, I think you're really going to like this conversation. It's a friend of mine named Mike. He and I recorded this. I posted it on YouTube already, but Mike and I had this conversation mostly around an event that Mike does once a year for dads. But we got into this really cool conversation around, like, as dads, what do we try and do? And he says a really cool thing in this conversation. He's like, as dads, we're trying to fix things all the time. We're fixers, we're carpenters. And he's like, I always tell to the dads, because he runs basically a dad support group. And he's like, do you want to be a carpenter or do you want to be a gardener? Because gardeners don't fix things, they nurture things. And it was just really beautiful conversation about his event that he's doing in September, but just his experience around being around other dads. And very similar to the show is that dads don't have a good place for support, and he offers that. So I'm going to play that conversation with Mike next. 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

0: I want to talk about Road Trip, which is a really cool event that you have for dads, and it's I'm guessing it started as fathers of, you know, adopted kids. So, but I know it's bigger than that, and I want to talk about that because my audience may have adopted kids, but they may not, and it could be for a benefit for both of the audiences. But tell me about how did you get started with this?
1: Well, Road Trip started in 2016, and it was the brainchild of myself and two other dads. All three of us, as you said, our kids are still alive. We all are adoptive dads, and we were also foster dads as well. Previous to that, for, you know, 15 years before that, I was a parent, and anybody who has children through adoption or through foster care knows that, it's a journey. It's a journey filled with a lot of difficulties. And the three of us, met up in 2016 and we shared, several commonalities, but one of those commonalities was, listen, this is really hard. We as dads, as men, feel like we are dealing with this journey, just parenting, life, along with being foster adoptive parents, and we really don't have an outlet. We don't have an outlet to share openly and honestly. We, you know, as men do, we're hard nuts to crack. We tend to stuff it all down, right? That's the reaction when life gets tough, right? And so we recognized we don't have an outlet. And then we also recognized that on this parenting journey, there wasn't a lot of things created for men. And that's not just the foster adoption journey, but the parenting journey in itself. Not a lot of events. We were watching our spouses jet off to all these cool retreats and conferences and whatnot. But then we're sitting at home like, hey, what is there for us? Like, what do we get to do? Right. And so out of that, those realizations, those commonalities, Road Trip was born. And from the get-go, from its origin, it was created to be a safe space where men could connect with other men on the parenting journey. And the safe space was you had full permission to be vulnerable and open and honest in, with the guarantee that no one was going to judge you and no one was going to try to fix your problems, which is key. Anybody out there listening who's been to retreats and, I don't know, like church retreats or men's retreat, I don't know, you name it, right? There tends to be this element of fixing, right? Well, let's be honest. We can't fix one another's issues, right? I can't fix your life issues. You can't fix mine, right? But what we can do for one another is we can lean on one another and we can provide safe space and hold that space for us to be open and vulnerable and honest in, right? And that brotherhood, that camaraderie is transformational. And so that's really the premise of Road Trip. I wouldn't even say it's a retreat. You use the word event, which we use as a general term, but we say that it's a mountaintop experience because we invite guys into the mountains. And we basically just give them permission for 4 days to be who they need to be, do what they need to do, to let their heart, their spirit, their selves heal. So, yeah, so that's basically the backstory.
0: Yeah, and I mean, you said something there, and it's so true, is men, and we talk about this a lot on the show, we're fixers. We're always trying to fix things. Mm-hmm. We got to go fix it. You know, we got to fix our wife. We got to fix our kids. And the reality of it is fixing is in our nature, but there's a time and a place, like, I can go fix my fence, but, you know, I'm not going to go fix my emotional baggage in, you know, a weekend. But, and we talk about this on the show a lot, too, whenever I invite callers to call in, is that same thing. I mean, this show that we do every Friday night is very much a safe space, to use that term, where I'm not going to judge, but like, man, if you're struggling with alcohol or family stuff or work stuff, like, just call. Like, that's the first step. There's no promise. There's no like, hey, you know, I'm going to give you some like nugget of wisdom that's going to change your life. Maybe. I mean, that's not completely out of the realm of possibility, but you'll feel better just talking it through. So, yeah. What I find interesting is, you know, your background, you know, being either an adoptive or foster parent, like there are, I'm sure, it's not my journey, incredibly unique things that come with raising a child through that process, as opposed to me and my wife had two kids or what have you. But I also would say that there's probably commonalities of fathers across the board, regardless of the situation.
1: Absolutely.
0: But I think that there's, you know, I would say, and I'd love for you to speak to this, is like, you know, you've been through some unique challenges, and maybe that equips you and the other dads to maybe even just welcome in a non-judgmental way a father who is just got two kids, you know, the normal way, if you will.
1: Yeah. The old fashioned way is what we like to say it, right?
0: Yeah.
1: You know, I think you and I have talked off air, about this, but Road Trip, it started off, focused on foster adoptive dads specifically, but it has grown well beyond that. Because we recognize, so we welcome men of all walks of life, right? Foster, adoption, biological. We welcome, divorced men. We welcome single dads. We welcome straight dads, gay dads, all dads, right? That are in, on this journey. Mm-hmm. Because we recognize that no matter where you're from, a man's struggle and a man who is a dad's struggle, if we can get even more, you know, micro, it's one and the same, right? There's a lot of similarities. There's a lot of crossovers, right? We all struggle with questions like, am I a good dad? Am I a good man? Am I doing enough? Am I providing enough? You brought up the fix it. We like to, I don't know why I put quotes, because it's real. Like, we do like to fix things, right? One of the things that we have jumped into big time over the last couple of years is this idea between being a carpenter, as we say it, it's from a book by Alison Gopnik, but the difference between being a carpenter and a gardener when it comes to our approach to parenting, right? Carpenters are all about tearing down, rebuilding, right? Tear it down, rebuild it, or pull the hammer out, fix it, fix it, fix it. Whereas a gardener is about nurturing. It's about time. It's about effort put into it. And we differentiate the two, like when it comes to our journey as men and as dads, right? Being a carpenter, or are you a carpenter or are you a gardener when it comes to your family, your children, right? So we recognize that we have to cast the net wide and say, and actually in the last couple of years, we've even said, going beyond the parenting aspect to the male, like it's for men, right? Yeah. Now, predominantly it's parents, right? There are men who are dads, but I think what we dive into is about helping us become good men and recognizing that we are enough. We are enough for our families. We are enough for our children. We are not perfect. We are broken vessels, right? And that's part of the beauty. These broken vessels, we moor up to one another and we sail together. I mean, that's really what it's all about. Yeah. So it's a wide net.
0: Yeah, I like that. And, you know, something you said at the very beginning, and I observe this, honestly, it's why this show is on, is, you know, you talked about as a parent, you're right. There's mom's retreats, there's mom's events, you know, there's a multitude of things. And look, you know, yay mom, right? Like women are more, you know, tend to have a higher emotional intelligence, emotional IQ. Like they can dive in really, really quick, whether it's at a retreat, an event, or just a phone call with their best friend. Guys have not had that. Like there's never been a thing like that. And for you, you started a retreat. I started a radio show. I'm like, hey man, guys need support too. Like we need to be able to just talk. We just need to be able to literally process this thing that we're feeling and put words to it. And you know, sure, you can go to therapy if you want. I kind of say that's a different kind of medicine. But sometimes you just need to talk. Sometimes you just see like this parenting thing is hard, or this dad thing is hard, or just being a guy and being the like provider or what have you. Like there's a lot of pressures there that just, sure, some women feel it, but to put a group of dudes together in a really beautiful location where you're just like, hey man, let's spend a few days and let's just talk. Let's just process. Yeah. And like I said, maybe there is some element that you come out of this at the end and you're like, oh yeah, man, I got to figure it out or whatever it might be. But the reality is you're just going to probably be in a better mental place at the end of it because you just were able to process and realize that you're not alone. Realize that
1: absolutely.
0: There's plenty of other dads that are struggling, that are going through very similar things. And there'll be dads in the group that may have certain things figured out. And then there's other dads who have other things figured out. And then you come together and it's like, oh, well, we can, you know, have a sharing of ideas of how I got through this one moment or you got through this one moment. So it gives me something, maybe, you know, something I can try when I get back home or something like that. So it's super powerful.
1: Yeah. Yeah. Man, you said that so great too. I love you. It's like I want to get you to road trip, you personally, but it's like you've been there the way you just articulated that. That's exactly it right there. Mm. A snapshot of what we, you know, what we're going for at road trip for sure.
0: So let's give some details on it. Website, where can people sign up? Where can people get information?
1: Yeah. If you go to roadtripdads.com/2026, it's going to take you to our registration page. We still have spots available. I think last count, we had about 15 spots left for this year's event. It's happening September 27th through the 30th in the mountains of Colorado Springs. We go 9,100 feet into the mountains, fly fishing, hiking, napping, horseback riding. Anybody who's ever been to a traditional retreat knows that there's a schedule, packed schedule, right? That's not our jam. We have conversation in the morning. We have a conversation in the evening. The day in between is yours to do what you want to do with. So guys go fly fishing, hiking. There's a group of guys that goes every day down to the microbreweries in Colorado Springs because there's nothing like taking off work and then getting a day drink, right? So we do a little of that. Yes. And then we come back at night and we gather around the campfire, cigars, pipes, bourbon, conversation. Mm. The conversation is what is transformational. That's what keeps guys coming back. So year after year. Yeah. So that's a snapshot of what happens.
0: Give me the URL one more time.
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0: This program was recorded at an earlier date and time. The content contained here may be out of date and context.
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0: I'm saying? I think you do.
1: Check 1-2.
2: Let's go, let's go, let's go.
1: All systems are go.
3: Make some noise.

0: It's 102.5 The Bone. Good morning, everybody. It is Friday, July 24th, 2026, and we are coming to you live. Good morning. You don't even know, Gio. We're starting the day with a Category 5 problem.
1: Was Joe outside right before?
0: Yes.
1: Okay.
2: No, I was not there.
0: Well, you were.
1: You just went out.
0: You're a liar.
2: I mean, you know.
3: Don't be a liar.
1: Because when I was pulling up, I saw like some movement. I thought, we're under attack.
0: Jimothy, the...
1: Something, yeah.
0: Humpback raccoon.
2: You know that I considered hiding, waiting and hiding,
0: that would have been
2: scaring you on the way in.
1: Oh, you're so funny.
2: Yeah, well, I thought it would have been hysterical.
4: I saw a deer. I saw a raccoon. I saw an old man.
1: Yeah. I was like, I see feet behind Mike's car. Mm-hmm.
0: Joe, you gotta take your fancy feet out there again today.
2: Okay.
0: We have a Category 5 problem. Same problem I had last week. It involves the charging of my vehicle.
3: Oh.
0: For some reason, my home charger. Listen to me. I'm talking to all you Tesla, all you EV charging people at home. I've had my car parked in overnight. It's saying no charge is going from the box to my car. I have to leave for Orlando today. I'm on 47%. What do I do?
1: Supercharger.
0: Where am I going to supercharge it? And that supercharger takes like an hour.
1: Okay.
0: I have to go. Well, I have Hooters after the show today.
1: Right.
0: And then we're going to Orlando.
4: Is there somewhere over by Hooters?
0: That would be the key.
4: Right. Somewhere over by Hooters where you could park your car, charge it while you're at Hooters, and then come back and get it.
5: Also, you can't take one of your other fleet of cars over to Orlando.
0: Actually, Carmen, that's the problem. I thought, well, I'll just take my wife's car, but I think that my wife's car is going to be too small to fit bags and stuff.
4: What do you mean? It's a goddamn SUV. What do you mean it's going to be too small?
0: My wife doesn't have an SUV.
4: What do you think that is?
0: It's a crossover.
4: Okay, it's a crossover.
0: It's not an SUV.
4: Finish the last part. Crossover what?
0: I have no idea.
4: Crossover SUV. Yeah.
5: It's not a car.
4: That's what it's called.
5: Are you it's not a truck.
4: It has a hatchback with the thing with the where you can put all the stuff.
1: Are you guys staying 2 weeks or three?
4: Yeah.
0: Never once on this show do I have a problem and somebody says, let me help you with that.
4: But it's also, is it nine of you or is it four of you?
0: Four.
4: Two. One in the driver's seat, one in the passenger's seat, two little girls in the back seat.
0: Yeah.

0: And then a bag or 19 bags in the back area?
1: I would assume there'll be four bags.
2: Four bags.
0: Yeah. Oh, okay. Even if there's four bags. Okay. That can definitely fit four bags in that crossover SUV.
3: Gio and his whole family of five go on
0: Honda Civic.
3: Yeah,
2: it's true. It's
0: not yeah.
3: Right. And they go cross country.
1: Nobody wants to drive that little car all the way to Orlando.
2: All we're saying is it's possible.
3: It's very possible.
2: This is not a category five problem. This is like a category zero.
3: This is a Mike Kelta problem.
2: Yeah.
0: Are you going to take the golf cart all the way down the driveway to your wife's car?
1: Thank you to I4 Power Sports for the golf cart traveling.
0: Take the golf cart over to Orlando.
1: Yeah, that's what I thought.
2: I mean, it is a good hour and 30-minute ride.
1: Yeah. Yeah, what, to Orlando?
2: Yeah.
1: Yeah. It'd be in that scrunched up little car.
2: Whole 90 minutes, that's going to be
1: I'm a big man, Carmen. I'm a big man. It's not very comfortable in that car.
2: Yeah.
3: Okay.
1: Do you think Shaq would be comfortable in that car?
0: You're a Shaq.
3: Are you Shaq?
0: Yeah, you're the same.
3: Comparing
0: you're
3: yourself the same. To?
1: Very similar.
3: Yeah, that's
1: very
3: your similar. Go-to? Okay.
1: Yep. What if we saw Shaq and Shaq needed a ride? Yeah. I wouldn't be able to pick up Shaq.
3: Well, yes.
0: Hey, Shaq, meet Snack.
1: All right. I guess that's what we
2: have
1: to do.
2: Also canceled. You should just get rid of this car. Every time it's where am I going to charge it? How do I get my bags?
1: Listen,
0: cracked windshield.
2: Yeah, cracked windshield. The sensor's off.
1: I did the right thing yesterday. I calculated how many miles it would take to get from here to Walt Disney World. Then I figured out with the full charge, I got enough to get there and back with no problems. And I was all set. Came in, put it on the charger, turned the car around last night, put it on the charger, set it all up. And normally it tells me, car is charging, and it didn't say that. So for this morning, I'm like, let me just double check it. Yeah. And I double checked it, only to find out it is not charging. Mm-hmm. And I got a red light on my box, and it is not.
3: Ooh, you never want a red light on your box.
1: Yeah. Your box has been red a couple
3: I've
1: of times.
3: I've had a couple of those.
0: Yeah. I heard it's good for it, actually.
3: No. Yeah.
0: Just like your face with the mask.
3: Yeah.
0: Yeah, so there must be some sort of electrical problem, you know, either at the source or at the charging thing, whatever, if it's giving you the red light.
2: And I imagine Disney has chargers as well.
3: Yeah.
2: So if you can just get to Disney, then your car's parked for the weekend, and then you charge.
0: If you're at 47%, what is that? How much?
1: About 150 miles.
0: Okay.
1: Yeah, what is, so Disney's 80 miles from here, so it should be okay.
4: How do you know that the problem is the charger and not the actual...
1: But right now it says everything that I looked up says that the problem was most likely the charger. The charger needs to be reset somehow. I just flipped the breaker.
4: Well, I can go out there and look and see if that box is can be opened.
1: Yeah, can you do that, Joe?
0: Yeah.
1: Don't force it.
4: No.
1: But see if there's like a reset button on the box. Yeah.
0: I can't wait for Home Alone over here. Just see a skeleton through his body.
4: I'll try it, Mike.
1: I don't like it.
2: So you can probably make it to Disney.
1: Yes.
2: And then you charge at Disney.
1: Do we know we know for sure we have chargers at Disney?
0: Oh, yeah.
2: Come on, guys.
1: I don't know.
3: Come on, guys.
1: But also, like, I don't know that there's, say, if Disney's like, yeah, we got five of them.
2: I mean, are you staying at the Holiday Inn, or where are you staying?
1: Oh, I don't know if they have, maybe they have it at the resort.
2: Come on, man.
3: Of course.
1: I already flipped the breaker. People calling saying flip the breaker. I already flipped the breaker. Joe, flip the breaker.
4: Are you want me to flip it right now?
1: Flip it now. Just double check. Right. Keep it off for a second.
0: This says that stations are very limited. Use the ChargePoint network and fill up fast. Key locations, Disney's theme park, main lots, Disney Springs, and select resort hotels.
1: Big Dick just said there's a... Hold on. There is a supercharger that takes 30 minutes. There's one at 54 in the Veterans. That's... where I live.
2: Oh.
0: Maybe that's why he told you.
2: Where did he get this top secret information?
0: Yeah.
1: No, but I'm trying to figure out where that would be. 54.
0: Probably 54 at the Veterans.
2: Probably like a gas station or something.
3: What gas station is right there?
2: I see the super... I don't have an electric car. I see superchargers everywhere.
1: Yeah.
2: And doesn't the car tell you where to go?
1: No.
0: I've got...
1: I mean, I'm sure it does.
0: No,
1: hold on, Joe. We're at third door. Door number three.
2: Oh, man.
1: Three, yeah. That's it. Now, down at the bottom right, it says Tesla. Turn them off. Let's leave them off for a second.
3: You haven't unplugged it and plugged it back in yet?
1: Yeah, we did that already.
0: I blew on it, Carmen.
1: Hold on, Joe. Just stay there. It's only going to take a minute. And we're going to turn them back on and see if that does anything.
0: If that doesn't do anything, go out there and hit the side of it like Fonzie.
1: Oh, that would be great. Yeah. You probably have Fonzie skills. See, Joe knew how to do that bottom part of his hand.
0: Yeah. By the way, can I tell you I've already solved your problem?
1: Thank you.
0: You ready?
1: Yes.
0: Take your car, pack it up with your tons of luggage and stuff and all the people and everything.
1: Listen to me. Oh, I shouldn't say that because you have a weird wife.
0: I'm not finished yet.
1: Okay.
0: Drive your happy little ass. Get on the I-4. Go over to Hard Rock, charge it, spend a little time at Hard Rock, get back in your car, go over to Disney. Bang. You're done. Enjoy.
1: Wait a second. Moose just told me.
0: Oh, Jesus.
1: I like your idea much better.
0: Yeah.
1: But Moose just said that there is a supercharger at the Wawa on 19 and Ridge, which is exactly where I'm going today.
2: All the Wawas have superchargers, it seems.
1: All right, then I'm going to see if...
3: Yeah, but then he's going to have to park his car
1: and
3: walk to Hooters.
0: No, he gets dropped off, and then somebody else drives his car around for him.
1: I think my dad's coming to Hooters. I'll see if he'll meet me over there.
0: Joe, you get a free chicken wing if you park it and walk 3 miles.
1: It's not, Carmen, it's not like it's 5 minutes. It's around the corner. It's at least 7 minutes. All right, flip it back, Joe. How'd it feel? I feel good?
0: Oh, yeah, man.
1: All right. Close it up.
0: Does it feel green?
1: Leave the doors open for now in case we got to get back in there, Joe. Just leave it the way it is.
2: Also, the car's out of cuckoo.
0: Yeah. Ooh, it explodes. Mission Impossible.
1: Isn't it just ridiculous that the day that I needed to go out of town is the day that it happens? This has never had any problem with the charger before.
0: Yes, but also it's you. So
1: why is it me?
0: You, so I feel like this is, you know... You should have expected this.
2: I just feel like this is an easily solvable problem.
1: Yeah. Well, it is. It's just not convenient.
0: Not a Category 6?
2: No, not a Category 5.
1: Category 5.
0: You said 6 for a second.
2: Yeah. Like I don't even have an electric car. I see the chargers everywhere. Yes. Almost every major gas station you pull into, there's cars charging on the superchargers.
1: That's the other problem, is that there's usually cars already charged up there.
2: All right.
1: Hold on. Plugged in. I think we might have some, Joe.
4: All right. You want me to go out there and look at the green?
1: Let me see if I can get an update on the phone first, and we'll have you go deploy outside.
4: Okay.
0: Take the charger out of the car, dunk it in a bucket of water.
1: No, Joe. Don't do that.
4: Okay.
0: You got to clean it off.
2: You kick it a couple times.
4: Just lick it.
0: Yeah.
2: Like you kick the tires, you kick the charger.
0: Right. Okay.
1: All right. It says connecting the charger. Let's get a little.
2: Oh, man.
1: Is it plugged in outside for sure?
4: It is plugged in.
1: All right.
0: See if you can bite through the cord.
2: You should just get another car. Get a gas car. This is way over your head.
3: Yeah.
0: You're not ready for it.
2: You're not ready.
0: You're not ready for the future.
3: Way too much responsibility for you.
1: I'm learning as time goes on. I'm adapting and overcoming.
2: It's just not for everybody, you know?
1: I understand.
2: It's not a bad thing. You just take the L and go back to... paying $4 a gallon for gas.
4: Four,
1: yeah. That's what the average has been.
2: Yeah.
1: Well, good morning, everybody. Certainly a rough start to the day.
2: White Friday. Shirt, too, which is this is great.
1: With sleeves.
2: Yeah.
4: Oh.
3: You look tan.
1: Do I?
3: Yeah.
1: One thing.
2: Disney ready.
1: This guy's ready to go.
2: Minus the car, but still, we can fix that.
0: By the way, also won't park his car and walk 2 minutes over to Hooters, but definitely is going to walk the entire day, weekend.
2: Magic Disney. Kingdom.
3: Yeah.
1: There's no chance I'm going to run into a barbershop quartet over there by Hooters.
0: Don't say no chance.
1: Well,
0: yeah, never know.
3: It's Florida.
1: Yeah.
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1: Carmen, how's your day going?
15: It's good.
1: Yeah, no Category 5 or 6s?
15: No. Woke up a little late. Well, I woke up on time, but I was moseying through getting ready, so I, you know, had to vroom here, but other than that, everything's good.
1: Everybody else wake up with a song stuck in their head, or is that just me?
23: Just you. Every once in a while, maybe.
1: So, I mean, I get up, and as I'm putting my shoes on, I'm like, man, I feel like a woman.
23: No.
1: It's never anything good. Never
23: I thought
1: anything good.
23: For sure that I was going to be earwormed by Squirrel Nut Zippers the other day. Yep. But I surprisingly wasn't, because I think I was singing
1: it
23: in here.
1: You talked about it. Yeah,
23: and I was done with it.
15: No, so when when we switched from iPhone to Samsung, it lets you pick out music from Spotify if you want.
1: To wake up to,
15: yeah. Oh. And you can pick any song that you want. And for I Googled, I was like, what's the best song to wake up to? And
1: Walking on sunshine.
23: That'll get you going.
15: It's actually Lovely Day by Bill Withers.
23: Bill Withers, yeah.
15: So great, that's song. What my alarm is, and I haven't changed it yet. So I wake up to it, and then I get in my car, and it starts blaring through Spotify. And that's what I wake up to every single day.
26: That always song makes me think of the cruise, because I play that on repeat on the cruise.
1: My Apple song was Method of Modern Love by Hall & Oates. I had a Hall & Oates Greatest Hits download on my phone, and for some reason, that song, Method of Modern Love, which I never heard before, not that I never heard it, but...
26: not one of their big...
1: I'm sorry, it's not Method of Modern Love. It was something about love, and it just starts shouting it out in the beginning of the song. So if I'm turning my car on and the doors are open and you just hear Hall & Oates start screaming about sex or love or something, yeah, it was so... And that was in the beginning when nobody knew how to change anything. Well, all right, I didn't know how to change anything. Sorry, I had to change that. That was terrible. Well, Bill Withers is certainly more delightful.
15: Yeah, and then there's also this option that you can pick. It'll tell you all the headlines. It'll give you all the days updates. Yeah, so it'll tell you what the weather...
26: Don't try to tell us your Android's better than our iPhones. Still green bubble.
23: Still can't edit the text.
15: Yep, true. That is true. I'm just telling you what my alarms offer me.
26: You're trying to sell us on your Android.
15: I'm not.
23: No, if you're talking to somebody with a stupid Android, you can't edit a text that you sent. Like you can with iPhone.
1: Right.
15: For the first 5 minutes or something like that.
26: If you misspell a word or something.
15: Yeah.
1: Also, if you're a longtime acquaintance of mine, and I'm saying, we don't even have to be good friends, and suddenly I've been calling you lately, it's because I'm having problems with my phone. When I'm in the car, I go, hey, I can't say, hey, call Joey Mobile to call my son. And it's calling JoJo Barisi, my cousin who I haven't talked to.
26: Yeah.
1: I'm like, no.
26: Yeah, I do that.
1: It's calling every Joe I have on my phone except for the one that I need. And I go, no, I don't want to talk to that person. So
26: somehow I always call people when I put my phone back in my pocket. I don't know what I'm doing.
1: Well, that used to be called Galvin. I call Galvin 10 times a week on pocket dial.
23: My brother texted me the other day, and he goes, hey, did you enjoy your turkey wrap with light mayo? And this happened. I was like, what? Yeah. He goes, stop butt dialing me, idiot. Yeah. I go, sounds delicious though, right?
1: I went to pee the other day, and I put my phone down on the sink, and I started peeing. All I heard, the FaceTime call.
23: Oh,
1: I don't think I was FaceTime calling somebody while I was paying somebody that I don't talk to. And I go, I'm just wondering what that person that I don't ever FaceTime ever or call wondered what I was FaceTiming.
26: Right.
1: For.
26: Yeah. They saw that and no.
1: Exactly. Yeah. I mean, I there's very few people outside of my family that could FaceTime me that I would answer the FaceTime call.
26: Yeah,
1: Bobby, I think, is the only one who FaceTimes.
23: But I think probably most people that would get a FaceTime call from you would be like, he must have butt dialed me or
1: that's
23: something.
1: That's right. I think so, too.
26: He must want to
1: charge his own car.
26: He must want Kill Tony tickets.
23: Yeah.
1: That's messed up. Oh, you know, my kids, I'll never understand what goes on in this kid's head. So they all wanted to go see Daniel Caesar. If you asked me at 19 to go to a concert with my mother, I would have said there's no way that's happening. But they happily went with my wife. They had a great time. And my daughter is at the age now where she's starting to ask for stuff. Like, I've already been prepared that when Justin Bieber comes to town, I have to get Justin Bieber tickets. Like, my wife's like, listen to me, start working on it now. This is the biggest one she's going to ask for. Do what you got to do. And I'm okay. Let's see what I can do.
26: At least twice a week, my daughter mentions to me that about the Justin Bieber tour that hasn't even been announced or rumored or anything yet about it happening, that she has to have tickets to that show. Yes. It means everything to her.
1: Yes. Hmm. And that's how my daughter feels. And that's how my other daughter, Carmen, feels.
15: Yes.
1: And that's going to be a big deal. But in the meantime, my daughter has asked me for one thing. Does anybody want to guess what it is?
23: Is it a musical artist or is it something else?
1: It is a musical artist, Galvin, but I can tell you're never going to guess.
26: Well, it's got the golf cart. Yep. Check that off.
1: Yeah. It's just a loner.
23: Mm-hmm. Is it Twisted Sister with Sebastian Bach at first?
1: She did not ask for that. I was surprised. Maybe she didn't know yet.
26: Yeah.
1: Be great. She went to wear her hair the same as the singer.
15: Is Morgan Wallen coming back to town?
1: No. No. In fact, I got to even look it up to see the name.
23: Ella Langley.
1: No, but you are close. It starts with an E.
23: Yeah.
26: This Eminem?
1: This is the text I got. I need...
15: That's how she texts.
1: Jeez. She wrote, I need Elevation Worship concert tickets.
23: Oh.
0: Oh, my.
15: Okay.
23: Got some church thing?
1: Got some church thing.
23: Yeah.
1: I mean, these kids love their church music. My daughter doesn't even know what religion she is. And she's going to church and singing the religious song, and she's very excited about it.
23: There are so many people in that band.
1: Yeah. Yeah, yeah. They're not making any money.
26: Dude, a lot of these Christian artists, they sell out arenas.
23: Oh, yeah.
15: They make tons of money.
1: I think the problem is that it sold out, so she needs me to get her turn and get her tickets.
26: A lot of them, they're very popular.
1: Yeah. Oh, listen, I know some of the songs.
26: Yeah.
1: Because I had the same thing with the Morgan Wallen. I know his whole catalog.
23: I would love to hear some Elevation Worship.
1: Oh, I'll play. You want to hear the greatest hit?
23: Sure.
1: All right, hold on.
23: They got some soul chops. They really getting you going and stuff.
1: No, is it get you going?
23: Is it like real smooth? Like
1: no, this is the one. This is people who have been healed, Galvin. People have been saved. This is not people who are struggling to find peace. Here we go.
23: What is that song called?

0: So on Wednesday nights, they have church.
1: Yeah.
0: And they go to church, and it's basically teen youth groups. They break them down to boys and girls, and they break them down by age. And my thing is, I'm always worried there's going to be some creep over there.
1: Yeah.
0: It just sounds creepy, you know?
1: Right. You got to look out for the PKs.
0: What's a PK?
1: Preacher kids.
0: Oh, yeah.
1: They're usually the ones they're trying to get with all the girls. And they're the ones that are kind of, you know, slimy and doing stuff.
2: That's also why you need to show your face. Because it's like proven predators do not go after kids where the dad is involved.
0: Oh, dad's involved. Dad picks her up from church. Dad takes her to church. Dad's around.
2: But that's what I'm saying. Specifically, it's all about the dad when it comes to predators. Mm. So if you're showing your face, she's fine. It's the girl that doesn't have a dad.
3: Can I ask you guys something? Am I racist, or did they just use the same black guy twice in this picture? Take a look at the picture of worship guy, whatever they are, Elevation Worship, and tell me that that's not the same black guy and they just photoshopped him in there twice. Can you see it?
2: On both sides.
0: On both sides.
3: Right?
0: Yeah, no, you're racist.
1: I mean, they both have glasses.
0: Similar.
3: They're doing the same pose.
0: Yeah.
1: Maybe they're brothers.
0: Oh, that's racist.
1: They're racist. What?
3: That's racist. Yeah.
0: I've learned a lot about you guys today.
3: They just photoshopped them.
0: Oh, man. Everybody ready for the big weekend?
3: Yeah.
0: Anybody have any great plans?
3: I'm going Rays up on Sunday.
0: Are you really?
3: Yeah.
1: I had a great time at the Rays game a week or two ago.
0: Yesterday, my daughter's hanging out with Sunny Eyed Sam, and he plays baseball at Jesuit, so I was talking to them about baseball and the going to Rays games, and I thought, I got it in me. I'll go to a Rays game. I'll check out a baseball game.
3: Yeah.
0: And they don't have to be playing the Yankees. I just want to see baseball.
2: Your daughter have a new boyfriend already?
0: She has the boyfriend from kindergarten that I was telling you about the other day. They're not boyfriend. They're just hanging out.
2: Boyfriend. Okay.
0: Whatever. I mean,
2: the one that you really like. Is that
0: he's out.
2: That's gone.
1: Oh, so it is a different one.
2: Yeah.
0: Well, I'm rushing this relationship. They're just hanging out with this guy.
1: Hmm.
0: Yeah.
1: He's in high school?
0: He's a freshman.
1: And she's 13?
0: She's in eighth grade, yeah.
1: Oh, wow.
2: So they were at school together.
0: Yeah, they were. They were in preschool together. Yeah. They were in pre-K.
1: All right.
0: My daughter's birthday is January, so it kind of throws things off a little bit.
3: Hmm.
0: I don't know. Yesterday had me thinking that the next 3 years are going to, the next 4 years are really going to be torturous for me.
2: It's going to be a test.
0: It's definitely going to be a test. My son was what we like to call a breeze, but no problems. When you find out he's smoking pot, it's not good. But when you realize he smokes pot, it's not that bad. But my daughter, I just feel like that's what's going to age me another 20 years in 5 minutes. Because she's going to be like you.
2: We will do that to you. Listen, I wasn't bad. I was all about...
0: I don't think she's going to be bad. I think she's going to just get me worried all the time.
2: Yeah, I was all about sports. And I'd like to push boundaries, obviously, but I was...
0: What year did you start whoring it up?
1: The town hussy.
2: Yeah. I was not the town hussy.
3: That was Holly.
0: That's true. That's true.
3: They called it the town Holly. Oh,
0: man. Why can't you be like your sister Barb?
1: All those small towns are the town hussy.
0: Mm-hmm.
2: I mean, everyone's a hussy in a small town.
1: Yeah.
2: Listen, I didn't lose my virginity till junior year.
0: Yeah, but probably did a bunch of other weird stuff before that for years.
2: I never had a boyfriend. No, I mean, I, you know, had a couple guys that I like tried stuff with, but it wasn't in anything... Yeah. Past that.
0: Yeah, I don't want that. I don't want my daughter trying stuff with boys.
3: The old peanut butter trick.
4: Oh, boy.
2: What happened to, I know she's going to have sex.
0: I don't have to want it. I don't, you know.
1: Let's come over and do some at Elevation Worship.
3: Yeah.
0: Yeah. Mm-hmm. Washed in the water.
1: Yeah.
2: Yeah. Because there's, you know.
1: I told you, PKs, preacher kids.
2: There's one way that you can still get in.
1: If she says she's hanging out with the preacher's kid.
0: That's a problem.
1: Yeah,
0: that's
1: worry about good. That.
0: All right.
4: It's the preacher's daughters, too.
1: That's it, yeah.
3: I think everybody rolled over what Carmen just said.
2: Yeah.
0: What'd she say?
3: Tell them, Carmen.
2: There's one way that you can still get in.
1: Oh.
2: Upstairs to the big man.
0: Oh, you sleeping your way into heaven?
3: No, you stay a virgin.
1: Yeah.
0: Oh, is that how you do it?
2: That was always the rule. Yeah. That's what they tell you.
0: I don't know. Did people believe that?
1: I'm so pure.
0: Yeah, I'm good. I'm good to go. Carmen's not.
3: Or you can do like, what is it? Is it the Mormons that soak?
4: Yes.
2: Yes.
1: Yeah. Something. Yeah.
0: What do they do?
3: Yeah. Where they don't actually have sex,
2: but they don't move,
3: but they do the thing, and then somebody else moves the bed.
2: Someone jumps on the bed for them.
0: Oh, I feel like that'd be a good job for me.
3: Jumping on the bed.
0: Yeah, just rocking the bed.
1: All right.
2: How long do you think you could jump on the bed?
0: If your face is underneath it.
3: But also, you don't have to jump on the bed. You just have to make a movement.
2: Yeah.
3: And if you see a naked girl, you could make a certain movement that would move the bed. Mm. If you're standing on it, you know what I mean?
0: Yeah, I get it, yeah.
3: I don't know if you're getting in, though. You're like, I'm already out. I might as well just do this.
0: Oh, bro.
1: So Karma was doing stuff freshman year.
0: Yeah.
1: You know.
2: And usually, he actually starts like in eighth grade. That's like spin the bottle. That's when you start making out.
0: Karma got locked out of heaven early.
1: Yeah.
2: No. We all did, if that's the case. Because we all had unmarital sex.
0: Unmarital.
3: Mm-hmm. All right.
2: Pre-marital.
3: You don't know me.
1: Yeah,
0: that's true.
2: You had sex before marriage.
3: Yes.
2: Yes. So you're not going, Mike?
1: Oh, I was never going.
0: Yeah, but I was in Catholic school.
2: It doesn't matter.
0: So was she. So was she.
2: Doesn't matter.
0: In the eyes of God, we're even.
2: You're not going. Gio?
0: Carmen, I talked about this before, but like, I was banging Danielle Mazzola in high school, and I'd go over her house after school. And then my mother would pick me up from work on the way home, and I would get in the car and just be like, hey, Mom, how's the day going? I was like in the best mood ever.
2: Gio is the only one that probably will get to go.
1: Yeah, I've been with my wife since high school.
2: Yeah, even though they did.
0: I've been with my wife since she was in high school, too.
2: Yeah. No, yeah. Don't say that.
0: It's different.
2: Yeah, it's different.
3: What's the stance on elder abuse, though? He's probably not going to get in with how much he makes fun of Joe. And
0: that's true.
3: Bothers him.
1: Yeah. No, I think they like that kind of stuff.
4: No, I don't think so, Gio. I think you're in trouble.
0: God will take care of me for taking care of Joe.
3: Joe knew God.
4: That's right. He was there. They grew up together.
3: Moses, all those guys.
4: Some of us did better than others.
0: Hey,
4: but,
0: Moses. Hey, Joe.
3: Good to see you. Oh, Peter, what are you doing at the gate?
0: All right, we got to take a break. It's Friday morning. Good morning, everybody. After the show today, we got a liquid lunch happening at the Hooters in Port Richey. If you see my car charging, just leave it alone. We'll be out there with $2.50 pints of Budweiser. We got the best chicken wings, and we are registering you to win a Yeti cooler and a bunch of other stuff, including a trip to go see the Rays take on the Yankees in New York, all courtesy of our friends at Budweiser and 102.5 The Bone. That's happening today starting at 11 o'clock. Monica will be out there broadcasting live with JP, who refuses to give me any airtime. But I will muscle my way on the air today and talk to those guys as well. Let's take a break. When we come back, we got Sporkle to start off the show. 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

0: Five the Bone. 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Carmen?
1: Yes?
0: The people want to know.
1: Okay.
0: Did Carol die yesterday?
2: No.
1: Listen, oh my God, that had me so nervous. And last night, Chad's listening to the replay.
0: Right.
1: As he's playing games. And he goes, oh my God, what happened to Carol?
0: Yeah.
1: And I was like, oh my God. So I texted her.
0: Let me tell everybody. Carol is a lady that calls the show. She's as sweet as can be. And she's been very, she's always offering to do nice things for us. And she listens and she calls in. And yesterday she called in. And in the middle of the conversation, she said that she's been bleeding.
2: And for days.
0: For days. Yeah. She thought she was going to die. And then while we were talking to her, she got sick and had to go.
2: Because she said, she goes, I have to go to the hospital and I don't think I'm coming out.
0: Right. So, and I said, why? And she said, cause she's been bleeding for days. We don't know if that was internally, externally, or what's going on. And then she got sick while we were talking and she had to hang up. So I don't know really what the outcome was on that.
1: Yeah, so I texted her yesterday, asked her if she wanted me to take her to the hospital because I'm in St. Pete and I know.
0: Would you have done that? You would take her to the hospital?
1: Of course.
0: Oh, you're adorable.
1: Ah, listen, Carol is amazing. Anytime we're sick or anytime I even mention I'm hungry on air, she's like, Do you want me to bring you food?
0: Oh, that's sweet.
1: Do you need anything? Do you want me to bring you some soup?
0: But not anymore.
1: She's like the sweetest lady ever. So yes, of course I would have done that. She's like, no, I'm fine. I'm like, seriously, I'm in St. Pete. I'll come get you. She's like, no, my daughter's on the way. She's going to take me to the hospital.
0: Do we know where she's bleeding from?
1: No. She hasn't said. So,
0: you didn't ask? How do you not ask? That's my first question.
1: I mean,
0: what's
1: that's
0: leaking?
1: Medical. Personal. Like, that's personal. Like, if she wants to share it, you know, that's one thing, but.
2: Well, she did kind of share it on the show.
1: You don't want to overstep, you know?
0: All right.
1: Anyway, I did not ask. So last night I texted her just to say, hey, checking in. How are you feeling? And she texts back.
0: Oh, she's alive.
1: Yes. And that just made me, I just saw the bubbles going and I was like, okay. Whew, we're good, right?
2: Yeah, but it could have been, this is Carol's son.
0: Yeah, exactly. Carol's left us.
2: Nothing. Right. So what'd she say?
1: So she said, I'm admitted.
0: Oh, she's in the hospital.
1: So she's in the hospital. And then we text back and forth and she told me, you know, what the problem was. I don't want to give out her business. Right?
0: Oh, nobody knows who she is. I just know her as Carol.
1: I know, but I don't feel comfortable.
2: How serious is it, like, on a scale from, like, 1 to 5?
1: I mean, she's still acting like she's not going to make it. And they're running tests today, and she had IVs all night. They said she said they switched out her IVs quite a few times last night. And then they're running tests today to try and figure out why. And I think she even said where she's bleeding from.
0: She does not know the source of the leak.
1: I don't think so. It doesn't seem that way.
0: Oh, boy.
2: So it's not like a fall then, like a scrape.
0: It's inside blood.
2: Yeah.
1: But, I mean, she has called Dom before because she works security at all the big places and stuff.
0: Do you have questions about adult hockey?
1: No, she did not. She's called into our show and asked him questions because she works security, and I guess they changed protocol one time. I remember this. They changed protocol, and she wasn't going to be able to sit. And that was really concerning for her because she needs to sit. So
0: don't we all?
1: It seems like, you know, she does have some medical issues. And this was just, you know.
2: I think we know where she's bleeding.
0: Yeah.
1: Definitely.
0: But.
1: But again, she's texting me. She's been texting me all morning. She texted me, and that's what I woke up to. So that was a good sign, I think.
0: All right.
1: So.
2: Nothing made me laugh more yesterday than what Galvin texted the group last night at about 9 o'clock.
1: Oh, my God.
0: I text everybody, and I said, late last night, I texted everybody, and I said, does anybody know if Carol is still alive? And Galvin wrote back, yes, I'm at the hospital with her right now. At first, I read that, I thought it was Carmen. I went, oh, God, no, that's crazy.
2: That made I literal LOL when I read that.
0: All right, Carmen, what do we have left to give away to the people?
1: Okay, so we had a great group of tickets
0: that have been dwindled down.
1: Yes, and now we are on our last and final pair of Mumford & Sons.
0: Oh. I bet we could throw in a yellow card if we wanted to. Yeah.
1: Don't do this.
0: Let's just give him a choice. Not everybody wants to go see Mumford and Sons.
1: No, we don't.
0: We already lost line one. Line one already signed up.
3: We're the only ones promoting yellow card.
2: You got to juice it up.
1: It's not on my prize sheet. Don't do this to me, please.
2: Yeah, Mike Olivero figures it out.
0: Yeah, he'll be fine.
1: Okay.
2: Just go down to his office and say,
0: Mike Olivero's got to figure out how to get me Christian music tickets.
1: Exactly. Let him worry about that.
2: He's got a lot on his plate.
3: Does he know anybody over at Joy FM?
0: All right, ladies and gentlemen, time for us to give that stuff away with a little sporkle. Here we go. Carmen is the keeper of sporkle. Pap is your judge and scorekeeper. There is currently no rule.
3: No, there is. Oh, no, yeah, no, you did it. That's right. That's right.
4: You know, I'm going to miss that rule. I liked it.
3: Yeah, it was a good rule. Yeah.
0: Well, got an opportunity to make a new one coming up in the next couple of days. Carmen, what are we playing today?
1: All right, today we are going to be playing movie title actors. Can you name the actors or actresses who played the movie title character?
0: Yes.
3: Okay. We're naming the actor or actress.
1: Yes. And on my end, it is highlighted. So I will give you the highlighted word twice once after I give the whole movie.
2: And we give you last names?
1: Last names work, yes.
2: All right.
1: Jeopardy rule. All right, here we go. Elizabeth, the Golden Age.
0: Mirren.
1: Elizabeth. Elizabeth, the Golden Age.
3: Hurley.
2: Streep.
1: Cate Blanchett.
0: That one. Mirren, Blanchett, same person.
1: No point. Annie Hall.
0: Keaton.
1: Mike. Hook.
2: Robbins. No,
3: Roberts.
1: Hoffman, Mike Helta.
2: Oh, yeah.
1: Life of Brian.
3: Cleese.
2: Damn it.
3: Oh, Brian.
1: Life of Brian. Brian is
3: what
1: I guess I don't need to do that. Graham Chapman. Nope. Okay.
0: Nope.
2: Much better.
1: Mad Max Beyond Thunderdome.
0: Gibson.
1: Mike. Lawrence of Arabia.
3: Olivia.
1: Looking for Lawrence of Arabia.
2: Never saw it.
1: Peter O'Toole.
0: Oh, yeah.
1: No point. Dr. Strangelove.
0: Sellers.
3: Mike. I can't think of anybody's name.
0: Good.
3: This is not going to go well.
1: Bridget Jones's Diary.
2: Zellweger.
1: Geo. Iron Man.
0: Donnie Jr.
1: Mike Helta. Forrest Gump.
2: Thanks.
1: Geo. And Pap. We're halfway there.
2: Halfway.
4: Galvin is not on the board. Gio with 2 points, and Michael is your leader by 3. He's winning with 5.
2: Jeez.
1: All right, we are doing movie title actors. We're halfway. Here we go. The People versus Larry Flint.
3: Harrelson.
1: Gio. Rocky Balboa.
3: Stallone.
1: Gio.
0: Carmen, you're very good at this.
1: Thank you. I'm picking up on how to read Geo now.
0: Yeah.
2: Thank you.
1: Just
0: a bunch of mumble mouth rock.
1: Your next one. Ocean's 8.
0: Clooney.
3: Bullock.
0: Oh, the sister. Eight.
1: Yep, Galvin.
2: 8?
3: Yeah.
1: All the ladies. Youngblood.
0: Love.
3: Blow.
1: Mike.
3: I was going to say Rob Lowe, and I said Rollo.
0: Rollo.
1: Pee-wee's Big Adventure.
3: Herman. Ruben.
2: Oh, yeah.
1: Ruben.
2: Yep.
1: Galvin. Schindler's List.
3: Neeson.
1: Galvin. Uncle Drew. Uncle Drew.
2: Green?
3: No, it wasn't Drew.
0: Tyler.
3: Oh, I know who it is now.
2: I have no idea.
1: Kyrie Irving.
2: Yeah.
1: No points. V for Vendetta.
3: Portman.
0: I don't know.
1: V for Vendetta.
0: Yeah, I don't know.
2: No. I never saw it.
1: Okay. Hugo Weaving.
2: Oh, I love him.
1: The V.
0: Yeah, he's from The Matrix.
2: Oh, is he?
0: Yeah, he's good.
2: Who does he play?
0: The bad guy.
2: Oh.
5: Agent Smith?
0: Yeah.
1: Nanny McPhee.
2: Oh, dumb face.
5: Dumb face?
0: Carter.
2: Does that count?
1: Point for it does not.
2: Damn it.
1: Nanny McPhee. Emma Thompson.
2: Dumb face.
0: Yeah.
1: No point. And Pap.
2: Damn it.
1: We are on the last three.
4: Gavin has 3 points on the board. Gio with 4. And Michael is your leader by 2. He's winning with 6.
0: Oh, boy.
4: All three.
2: Tight, tight, tight.
1: All right. Movie titles by actors. Or movie title actors, sorry. Last three. Here we go. You don't mess with the Zohan.
5: Sandler.
1: Galvin. X-Men Origins. Wolverine.
0: Jackman.
1: Mike Kelta.
2: Jackman. Oh.
1: And your last one. John Q.
5: Washington.
1: Galvin.
4: Your final score. Gio with 4 points on the board. Galvin with 5. And Michael is your triumphant champion today. He won with 7.
0: Yeah.
5: I was waiting for Sandler the whole time. I didn't know it would come as Zohan, though.
2: Really?
5: Yeah, I was waiting for Happy Gilmore.
2: I was waiting for Cruz.
5: Yeah.
0: See, I don't wait for anybody. I think that's the key.
5: Oh, no, yeah, it's definitely. But you get it stuck.
2: Yeah, I don't try to, like, lock one in, but I just do.
5: When she says it, I think of an example, and I'm kind of locked in. I'm like, ah. Mm-hmm.
0: Billy, good morning. How are you, sir?
6: I'm doing well. And you?
0: I'm great. You're the winner. I'm going to put you on hold. Carmen will give you your choice of tickets. Please hold, sir.
1: There's no choice.
0: Choice.
2: Yellow card.
0: There's a choice. Or
5: take the tickets or don't.
0: Yeah, there's your choice. Galvin, what do we have coming up in news?
5: Coming up in news today, we have Old Ass Rockers, Apology Tour, and Mike's Next Purchase.
0: Oh, boy.
5: Yeah.
0: Mike's got no money. Mike don't want to buy nothing.
5: Oh, you want to buy this?
0: Oh, man, I maybe I do. All right, we'll take a quick break. Galvin has your news. We'll do that next. It is the Mike Calta Show. 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
0: This program was recorded at an earlier date and time. The content contained here may be out of date and context.
2: Listener discretion is advised.
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0: music from these guys, huh?
1: Yeah, I mean, they have stuff, but obviously this was a huge hit.
0: But they can't, I mean, if you write one like this and you know everybody wants to hear this from you, you may make up these dumb songs.
1: Yeah, they do have some good music, and they tour and do stuff, and Justin Hawkins is great, and he does his podcast thing, but yeah, nothing as big as this. So.
2: I saw a thing that said basically the way of, like, the long-running pop star or, you know, famous is over. Because
0: Carmen, do you know Daniel Caesar?
2: So I know him when I look up him.
0: Right, you know but I mean? You but don't really, he's not name. A household name. I didn't know who he was until my family started listening to him. And last night he went out to that sold out show. Right. So and the thing is that does that mean he's successful or not? Or did we just get old?
2: I mean, he's selling out places.
0: Right.
1: Yeah.
2: You know what I mean? So that I would say that's successful. R&B.
0: Yeah, okay. Real smooth singer. He's really good.
2: Yeah, I know one of his songs, but it was like a duet with her.
0: Yeah, I think that's what got my wife into him in the first place.
1: Right. Her's good.
0: Yeah. She's great.
1: Yeah.
0: She's great.
2: And that song is really good and stuff like that, but I couldn't tell you another song of his. I didn't even know that was his song until you said it. I looked up, I was like, oh, that's actually the song I walked down the aisle to.
1: By the way.
0: I cried.
1: By the way, I love different artist names and stuff. And I know, I mean, like, even whenever you're young, you're Sting and all this stuff, whatever. But can you imagine going to people and being like, I think I'm going to be called her. You know,
0: well, it stands for something.
1: Yeah,
0: it?
1: I know, but still, like any of that stuff.
2: Well, there's
0: gotta come up with an angle.
1: Yeah,
2: there's a Sarah the Scientist or something like that.
1: Who's there's Larry the Cable Guy,
3: Lady Gaga,
1: Cedric the Entertainer.
0: Spit out my coffee. Yeah.
1: Cedric the Entertainer, like all the different names. It's wild to come up with a name and tell people that's like. It's one thing if you get a nickname. Someone starts calling you something, whatever. Right. Like you, Gio is a nickname.
3: Yeah.
1: You know, and that's totally normal. Like, oh, okay, that makes sense, whatever.
3: Like an actual stage name you're choosing to build your career on.
1: You guys have to call me this. Yeah. And the fact that there are some that are a full sentence.
0: I would be Mike the Sleepy.
1: Yeah.
2: Yeah, like there's the one, A Boogie with a Hoodie.
0: Yeah. Julio Fulio.
2: Yep.
1: Mike the Sleepy sounds more like your night name.
0: My I hereby bequeath you Mike the Sleepy.
1: Mm-hmm.
0: I've earned that. All right, ladies and gentlemen, time to check in with Galvin. He's got today's news.
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0: What do we have in news today, Galvin?
1: Today's top story, the Trump administration has imposed the replacement for 10% global tariffs that expired at midnight on Thursday. The suite of new duties, which Trump's team hoped to be permanent, went immediately into effect at 12:01 a.m. Eastern Time on Friday, levying rates to rates of 10% to 12.5% on America's top trading partners. Trump's trade office said in a fact sheet on Thursday that the order will apply to 60 of the top U.S. trade partners and cover 99.4% of U.S. imports. The new tariffs will impose a 12.5% rate on trading partners from China to Australia to Egypt. That's according to the Federal Register notice. Other economies, including the European Union, Indonesia, and Mexico.

0: Mexico will receive a 10% rate. The new tariffs will also provide a series of exemptions for goods in transit, as well as for goods subject to other trade agreements and tariff authorities.
1: What does that mean for us? Are things going to start getting to be more expensive now?
0: I don't know whether it's more expensive for us or if that's adding more money to our economy.
1: Yeah, but then that they're going to come back to us to make that money up.
0: Right, yeah.
2: It's more money for us.
1: No.
3: It's going to cost us
1: more.
3: It's more money for the
1: country, but it's right. Going to end up having to raise their prices now that we've raised their
2: prices. That's what I meant. Price. More money on us.
1: Right.
3: Yeah, the consumer will be the one that suffers.
2: Always.
0: Sweet.
3: Everything's expensive right now. Everywhere I go, and it's really starting to feel that way.
0: When was the last time you bought beef jerky?
3: Oh, I can't afford that. I mean, priced out.
0: I was going to put it on layaway.
3: $25.
1: Calvin.
0: I grabbed a bag of beef jerky and I went, what?
1: I almost bought the beef jerky for the garbage man yesterday.
0: Yeah.
1: Too expensive.
0: Too expensive.
1: Too expensive.
0: Yeah.
1: Like I could buy one bag of beef jerky or two bags of donuts.
0: Yeah.
1: You know, so I went donut route.
2: But that's the problem. Healthy food is going to get more expensive than junk food.
1: Yeah.
2: And then junk food, you know.
1: That would always, though. McDonald's is, my mother used to take us to Burger King all the time.
2: But that wasn't but remember they were saying like Chili's and Applebee's were giving fast food a run for their money because fast foods were outpricing themselves. And it wasn't fast food anymore. It was going out to eat, you know, so.
1: I'm still amazed every time I drive through Starbucks, I pass McDonald's and there's people inside eating at McDonald's. I don't understand that. Not old people and not people with kids, just people who go inside, get McDonald's and sit there and eat there. Not that there's anything wrong with it. I just can't remember the last time I did that. I went into a fast food restaurant and ate inside the restaurant.
2: Can I tell you which restaurant you do it at? And Chad and I have done this. And I was amazed because it seems everyone does this. Dairy Queen. That is not a drive-through place.
3: Yeah, we always go inside.
1: You do?
3: Almost. Yeah.
1: We go through the drive-through.
3: For the most part.
0: Yeah, I think as a kid, though, like Dairy Queen, you used to go and then you'd sit on the bench and you'd have your ice cream and do the thing, whatever. Yeah, that was kind of a thing.
2: But we're also the ice cream melts, you know what I mean?
3: Yeah, we're not eating ice cream in the car.
2: Right.
0: Yeah, that's another thing, too. Probably a lot of it, you know, where if you have a burger or fries or, you know, chicken nuggets and stuff, it's a little more accessible than ice cream, and you're like, you're not bringing that in my goddamn car.
3: Yeah.
1: I don't know. The kids get food from it's always chocolate ice cream and fries.
3: Food in the car makes the car kind of gross.
1: Yeah, I know.
3: You're dropping fries, you're dropping stuff.
1: Listen to me, teenage kids have no regard for your car whatsoever.
3: Yeah.
2: No.
1: But I did go to the car wash yesterday, Galvin.
0: Oh.
1: Thank you very much.
0: Third time in a year.
1: No, that's not true.
0: Oh, okay.
1: Second time this week.
0: Oh, all right. Yeah. Get it.
3: Every time I leave
2: just
3: a store now.
2: Water.
3: Anytime I leave any store now, I'm just like, damn. That's like when I check out because I look at what I have and what I bought. I'm like, man, this is expensive.
2: Gio, have I told you about this place called Aldi?
3: We go to Aldi every week.
2: Very affordable.
3: Yeah, but even Aldi, we walk like, damn, that's it.
2: Yeah, but still,
3: it's cheaper for sure.
2: Yeah. Right. Go to Aldi and then go to Publix. You know, even though Publix is great, but the prices are insane.
3: We go to Sam's, Aldi, and Publix, and get different things at each place.
2: Aldi, Costco, and Publix. Yeah.
3: Yeah. Based on what is what?
2: Yep.
0: Yeah, it's funny. I mean, it depends. Like, sometimes I'm like, I'm just here, whatever. But, like, the other day, my wife was like, can you stop at the store? And I'm like, yeah, what do you need? And she needed mostly, like, shampoo and this and that, whatever. I'm like, that's Walmart.
3: Yeah,
0: that's Walmart all day long. If you know, Publix, whatever. So, like, Walmart, I'll go and get all that stuff. And then actual food, I'm getting Publix.
3: Like, we buy all our food for the week on, like, usually Sundays. And we hit Sam's, Aldi, Publix in that order every week.
1: I have no comment to any of this because I don't know what anything costs. I just know that like when I go through Starbucks, that's gone up too.
3: Yeah, I've definitely noticed a difference based on what we walk out with compared to what the bill was.
1: Oh, really?
3: You know?
0: Speaking of the, you said about the beef jerky for the garbage guys, you put the cooler out there and stuff. And it was like out of a movie because yesterday I was leaving and I saw the cans out there.
1: Well, let me explain what we did.
0: Yes.
1: The Joe is in charge of sanitation here at the house.
3: That is correct.
1: And we got a violation, multiple violations, for can placement, not being 3 feet next to, apart from each other. And it's not really Joe's fault. We're having the bathroom redone in the house, so there's always like construction cars parked here. And they park behind the garbage cans, which leave the truck very little space to pull in and get the garbage and then turn around. So they get very frustrated. So they slap my garbage can with a bunch of yellow stickers.
3: Seven.
1: And, 7 yellow stickers on 3 cans. Mm-hmm. And I was very worried that they were no longer going to pick up my garbage. So as a gesture of kindness, I went out and got them a styrofoam cooler and filled it with Gatorade and some snacks. And I left it, or Joe left it out there on top of the garbage can with a note attached to the cooler that said, "Dear sanitation experts, we are sorry for the inconvenience. Here is a little gesture to make up for our issues." And Galvin called me yesterday, and I didn't know what had happened.
0: Well, the one thing I thought was the note that you guys left was like a printout, like an email almost, whatever. Yeah. I thought like a big thank you. You know, so they could see, because I thought for sure they were just like,
1: oh, no,
0: it's
1: yeah.
0: a cooler. Dump it. Yeah, and not be able to see the note, whatever. But as I was walking out, it was literally like a movie, because I saw the garbage cans there and then the cooler on top, and the cooler just went bloop and fell backwards. Like it was a gust of wind, it fell backwards. Uh-huh. And I was like, well, must be empty, whatever. So I went over there and it was empty. And then you were like, did they empty the cans? So I was like, oh, I don't know. I didn't check it. I was walking back to see, and then Joe came out, whatever. So
1: cans
0: I guess,
1: were emptied.
0: Guess they got it.
1: Snacks were delivered. Thank you to our sanitation experts. I hope we can start over. Thank you.
3: It's all Joe's fault to begin with.
4: No, that's not true.
3: You dug yourself into a hole and then you had to dig yourself out.
4: This is because you have to park in the driveway.
3: No, you're so hung up on that.
1: You're fine in the driveway.
3: Yeah,
1: you're fine with the garbage can. Is not your fault. Everybody be peaceful today.
0: 7 stickers. Google just announced that Google accounts will be getting a new selfie video sign-in option that can be handy if you lose your phone or passkey. Setting it up is a little like storing your fingerprints, if you've ever done that before. You'll need to take a selfie video for reference where you show different angles of your face.
1: Oh.
0: It only takes a few moments. Basically, you look ahead and turn your camera and do all that type of stuff. Then, if you're locked out of your Google account in the future, you just take another selfie video. Google will match your video against your saved selfie and require you to perform a simple movements to prove that it's real. They say it includes multiple layers of security to help prevent deep fakes and other impersonation attempts. For now, this is the only Google. It's only a Google thing, but don't be surprised if a lot of other people.
1: As you're saying,
2: what happens when you get older?
1: No, you still get you still have the same features in your face,
0: or just update it.
2: Plastic surgery.
0: Yeah, but I mean,
1: that might be
3: upgrade it,
0: update it.
1: I got a. I'm still amazed that it turns, it opens your phone and does all that stuff while you're wearing your glasses.
0: Yeah,
1: like it's pretty accurate with all that stuff. Anyway, as you're saying it, I'm waiting for Gio to say, "This is it. This is the end." And I look over and he's just shaking his head.
0: Yeah.
3: Now they have your face from all angles.
0: Listen,
3: and
0: you got my face right.
2: Oh, of course.
0: If it makes it easier, it makes it easier. They put in a new security system at my neighborhood. So the gate, you can just pull up and it has a camera and I can look at it.
1: Oh, that's good.
0: It's great. It also has a camera on the back so you can have your license plate. It'll just do your license plate, whatever. But unfortunately, the camera is not as good, I think, whatever, because it's like, boop, nothing. Then I turn side, boop, then it's like verified.
2: That's how you took your picture. You did the
0: no, but I did the whole thing because sometimes it goes straight on, sometimes it do this, sometimes I have but it also has literally the app on the phone, so it's like your phone's a remote. You can just go and press the app and it'll open the gate.
1: Oh, yeah.
0: It's pretty good. I mean, the future's here.
1: My dad has the absolute worst. Well, it did. You have to go in and you have to push the button and then you have to talk to somebody and give them your information, but you can't see them, but they can see you.
0: Yeah.
1: And then you have to hold your driver's license up to the camera and show them. I got so mad, I said to the guy, "Are you local? Are you in Tampa?" He goes, "No, we're in Texas." I go, "Good, because you're a dick." if you were local, I didn't want to take any chances.
0: I will tell you, the lady at the back gate here is super nice, and whatever she took over, because it used to be Kevin, this guy that was always there.
4: Now it's Phyllis.
0: And Phyllis. And I introduced myself, and I said, "Just so you know, I'll be coming Monday through Friday. I'm always in here and stuff." She's great, whatever. But every time I will go up there, I roll my window down, I go, "Good morning," and she goes, "Good morning," and then she'll hit the gate and the gate will open and I go, "Thank you," and she'll go like start talking as I'm driving away. Every time I'm like, should I stop? I don't know.
1: You gotta be somewhere.
0: Yeah, I don't know what she's doing.
3: Oh, no.
0: She waits like a couple seconds and then we'll be like, "Did you stop?" I don't know, Phyllis. I don't know what's going on.
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0: So talking about the Google stuff with the selfie video, Apple could remotely turn your iPhone into a dumb phone if you're missing your lease payments.
3: Yeah.
1: So if you miss your lease, turn it into a phone?
0: Yep.
1: That's pretty good.
0: They're like, hey, guess what? Now you have a phone. You don't have a smartphone anymore.
3: This is what's going to happen. Like that's why people are all up in arms about PlayStation no longer giving physical discs.
0: Right.
3: Because the companies now have all the control. You don't own anything anymore. Yeah.
1: Oh, it sucks. I mentioned this when we talked about it last time, too, is that all the movies that I bought on Frontier, and now I don't have Frontier for anything with cable anymore, and I lost all my movies.
3: Yeah, those were never your movies.
1: I used to lay in bed and watch that thing you do every night before I went to sleep. Yeah. Now I got nothing.
3: But they're all doing it, and there's nothing we can do about it.
0: Yeah. I laugh because my son's car, I think, is like a 2013, and it has like different inputs for different stuff. Like, they thought for sure this was going to be it. It's like every week the technology changes.
1: Yeah.
0: So if you have a USB port, now it's USC, or it's this, or it's that. Yeah, it's so many different things. Taco Bell is selling $1 lettuce-free and Cheetos for those who have been riding with us, they say, as the fast food chain tries to recover from the slumping store visits after it was linked to explosive diarrhea causing parasites.
3: Ride or die.
0: Yeah.
1: I know this is the common joke, and everybody's been saying it. I'm not saying it to be funny. I'm just bringing it up. But you always get diarrhea from Taco Bell. Like, who is afraid to go to Taco Bell?
0: But this, I guess, is like, you know, stuff that you're used to.
3: Yeah, this, what is it, the Sephora? How do you say
0: it? Yeah, whatever it is.
3: Yeah, it can last weeks. It's not just like a couple hours.
1: Isn't it interesting how you learn to say names of diseases and things that you never heard of before just from these TV commercials.
0: Yeah. Oh, yeah.
1: Like targeted dyskinesia.
0: Mm-hmm. Yeah.
1: Myostivia gratis. I don't even know what any of those things
3: the
1: mean.
3: Ankylosing spondylitis.
1: Ankylosing spondylitis. We found out McMorris had that.
0: That's right. Yeah. The Mexican-inspired chain, who's known for its tongue-in-cheek marketing tactics, posted graphics on his social media accounts showing apparent comments from loyal customers saying Taco Bell forever, you my ride or die, to promote the limited-time offering. The $1 offer is just to show how much we appreciate you, Taco Bell said on the website.
3: No lettuce on that one.
0: Yeah,
1: that is free.
0: I saw a lady who did a, you know how they had the McDonald's guy eating the McDonald's and the Burger King guy and doing the stuff. She did, what is it, Taylor Farms or whatever the lettuce is from?
19: Yep,
3: yeah, I think
19: Farms.
3: So, yeah.
0: Taylor Farms, and they said Taylor Farms CEO trying the lettuce, and she's like, our lettuce is totally fine now. And she's mixing it, and they're like, can you eat some? And she goes, eat it now? You want me? Yeah, sure. And then she's like holding the fork and shaking, and she's like, that's so funny. The Buccaneers went to social media to announce that John Gruden will be returning before the 2026 NFL season. On Thursday, Tampa Bay went to Instagram to reveal that two franchise legends, Rondé Barber and John Gruden, are returning to Raymond James Stadium to call a preseason game against the Kansas City Chiefs.
1: Oh, it's preseason?
0: Yeah. Both are members of the Tampa Bay Ring of Honor, Tampa Bay Buccaneers Ring of Honor. Barber was inducted in 2019, while Gruden was initially inducted in 2017, removed in October of 21 after the release of the controversial emails. Gruden then was reinstated to the Ring of Honor in 2025.
1: Yeah, you know, I love having Gruden in there and being back, and Rondé's great on TV, so to have them in there together would be pretty cool, but I wish it wasn't a preseason
3: thing. Barber does preseason every year, it seems like. But Gruden was great when he did Monday Night Football.
1: Oh, he was great.
3: Fantastic.
1: Yeah, he knows his stuff.
3: Yeah, that'll be good.
1: He's interesting to watch.
3: Preseason's so hard to watch. You get excited for like the first one, and then you watch it for like 5 minutes. You're like, oh, this is not real.
19: Except none Gruden, of the starters.
3: No.
1: And Gruden will know all the players, though.
3: Yeah, but you
1: know, he'll know the backup guys.
3: I hate preseason football.
1: It's such a tease.
3: I was reading an article early in the week that said they might eventually just do away with it because they're adding more games to the regular season.
1: That'd be better.
3: They'll just get rid of preseason altogether.
1: I did a commercial yesterday for Hard Rock Bet, and there was a thing in there that said training camp start before you know
3: yeah.
1: it.
3: Yeah.
1: It's, I mean, we're getting there.
4: But you know what the problem is, that's going to be is if they add more games, then they're going to have to start paying players more, which means tickets are going to be more.
3: Yeah.
4: And it's going to be impossible to go to the games.
1: Nobody goes to the games.
0: I don't know how a family of four or five is going to a game.
4: Right.
3: No.
0: You know what I mean?
1: I've learned this week, I don't know how a family of four goes to Disney.
0: Yeah.
1: Yeah. I don't know. It's quite the.
4: You have to be rich.
1: Yeah. Well, that's what I heard.
0: Speaking of being rich, I have your next purchase for you.
1: Okay. Me?
0: Yes.
1: Okay.
0: You know how you love refrigerators.
1: I do. I have way too many of them.
0: You know how you love to have it ice cold in your house.
1: I do.
0: Well, a Japanese company has created refrigerators for humans.
1: Oh, we're talking.
0: You climb in, you sit on a seat, and you enjoy blasted air cooled to 41 degrees Fahrenheit. The drawback, they're going to set you back about $9,200.
1: Listen to me. If I could put, my wife wouldn't do it. If my wife liked it like I did, I would put my bed in one of those and I'd pay $10,000 for it. Mm. For sure.
0: This is just like a regular refrigerator you sit down in. So it's almost like one of the personal saunas, yeah. But it's a personal cooler.
1: Well, they had that that place that Maria turned me on to that was on Kennedy. I don't know if they're still open. Was
0: oh, yeah.
1: The cryo chamber. Yeah. And that was good because that was just like it was almost like a locker room shower, but you go in there and it's, you know, below zero or whatever it is.
3: You only going for like a minute though, or 30 seconds?
1: No, you go for like 6 minutes.
3: Oh.
1: Yeah. And I'll tell you, I didn't think I was going to make it either any of the times I was in there because it is bitter cold.
0: Yeah, because they can change how cold, you know, if you are 6 minutes at that temperature, then if they turn it up even colder, you're like, yeah, I'm only in there for a minute.
1: No, but just the way it was when you first got in, it's so cold you have to wear socks to go in there because I don't know what happens to your feet, but you have to wear socks when you go in and, yeah, I don't know. They say that if you move around in there, it's better. But once you get in, you don't even want to feel your own skin. It's so cold. But it does feel kind of good, though.
0: Yeah, I'm sure.
1: It's good, but it also, you know, I like it.
0: And that's good for inflammation and stuff like that.
1: They did do, they have a little machine that's targeted, and they did it on my knee. Remember, my knee used to be really bad, and that would help my knee a lot. It would be, they get super cold right on the joint there, and then for a while, my knee would be pretty good.
0: Mm.
1: Then I changed shoes and my knees were automatically fixed.
0: I am very, very, very surprised you do not have a personal sauna yet.
4: Yeah.
1: You know why, though? Because I see Pete doesn't use his anymore. And I don't know. Bobby probably uses his, but I don't know. These guys, I can go to EOS and use theirs.
0: You can.
1: Yeah.
0: You're not going to.
1: I have. I have a couple of times.
3: You don't seem like you're a sauna guy to me.
1: No, I'm not. I went to the last time I went to the sauna was after the cruise. I felt like I was swollen and needed to sweat some stuff out. And I went there when we got back from the cruise.
3: Sit with the bros for a hot steam.
1: It's weird in there because everybody's in there and it's just so quiet. Yeah. You know?
4: Listen, living in Florida right now, you can just go outside midday and just sit in your car.
3: Yeah. Turn the AC off.
0: It's weird because I'm not sauna guy or steam room, although I love a steam room. Steam room is one of the nicest things. And the only time I ever go to steam rooms is like if I go to Vegas. You know, you're in the hotel and they have a nice thing, whatever. As soon as the naked guy comes in, I'm gone. I'm out. Listen, we all have towels on, dude.
1: Naked guy doesn't bother me.
0: Naked, but it does.
1: I'm not looking at him, but it doesn't bother me.
0: But he's coming in for a reason. I think a lot of times, whatever, and it's really aggressive. And
3: it's, hey, look at me.
0: It's wide open legs, and it's getting up and doing stuff, and, you know.
1: Coughing while he's crouching.
0: Yeah, pointing at things. And
3: I would go hot tub over sauna.
1: Hot tub with strangers?
0: Hot tub gross to me.
3: Well, no, I would my own hot tub.
0: Oh, yeah.
3: Like if I had
1: I go with my hot tub.
3: The sauna or the hot tub, I'd rather have the hot tub.
0: My brother Tim bought a hot tub from Sam's Club 35 years ago, maybe. The thing still runs perfectly. Yeah,
1: because
0: he takes care of it and does all this stuff. But it's hilarious because he bought it. I mean, I think it was maybe $1,000, whatever.
3: Yeah.
0: Now they're like, you know, $8,000 or whatever.
4: But they have them at Costco and stuff, like the ones that you can either set up outside.
3: Like the inflatable
0: ones? That's what he has outside. But it's actual wood with the stuff inside, whatever. And it's nice. It fits, I don't know, six people or something, whatever. But the fact that thing still runs blows my mind.
1: Yeah.
0: And works perfectly.
1: Moose brought up a good point. What a pain in the ass it is to get into gates and stuff. Moose said, imagine you had to go into 10 gates a day.
0: Doing delivery stuff.
1: Thank you to Moose, who made me a hero yesterday because he sent me a Jimothy t-shirt for my wife.
3: Oh.
1: My wife is obsessed with that.
0: I saw that he had those. Those are great, yeah.
1: Quick, he was quick on it. If your wife loves Jimothy, You can go to Moose's Instagram, which I don't know what it is, or else I'd give it out.
0: He's got a Yellowstone
1: decals.
0: That's what it is.
3: Did you see the White House put out a picture of Jimothy with a MAGA hat on?
1: Don't politicize my crippled raccoon.
3: You gotta politicize everything, and it said Jimothy is MAGA. And he had a little like Make America Great hat on.
1: That's funny.
0: I have a hot or not for you guys.
1: Oh, good.
0: A 39-year-old woman from California named Shanae Watkins was arrested last month for stealing bacon and vodka from a grocery store.
1: I mean, she sounds like somebody I'd hang out with.
0: Yeah. She really loaded up on it, too. One store, by the way, she stole this from multiple stores.
3: Bacon's expensive.
0: One store caught her hiding at least 14 packages of Oscar Mayer thick-cut bacon. Yeah. And 6 handles of Tito's vodka in her bag. She wasn't planning on paying for those. She went through the self-checkout line and tried to pay for a few unrelated items, but her card was declined.
1: Uh-oh.
0: The staff approached her. When they saw the bacon and vodka, she ran off with them. Then she drove to another store and tried to steal 5 more packages of bacon and 6 more bottles of vodka.
1: What are you making that you need all that bacon and vodka?
0: Bloody Marys. And 5 reusable bags she tried to steal as well. The store caught her, called police, and she was eventually arrested and charged with petty theft. Petty, really? I thought that would be, I'd put it all together more than that. And possession of stolen property. She was booked in jail. They did not give her bacon or vodka. So she is 39 years old. She's from California. Her name is Shanae Watkins. She's going to multiple stores and stealing vodka and thick-cut bacon. Mike Kelta, hot or not?
1: Mm-hmm. She's not hot.
0: Not hot, you said.
1: Not hot.
0: All right. Gio, what do you think?
3: Not hot. She is thick-cut.
0: She's thick-cut. Yes. Okay. Carmen, what do you got?
4: It sounds like it's my alter ego, but she's not hot.
0: You say not hot. No. Well, if it's your alter ego, she'd be not hot because you're hot, and so she's not hot.
3: Hot chicks don't eat bacon.
0: Mike says not hot. Gio says she's thick cut. Yep. Carmen says not hot. Take a look at your phone. Joe has it on Bone TV.
1: Oh, man,
0: she
1: I was
0: is
1: wrong.
0: Thick cut, yeah.
3: It's like Brock Lesnar.
0: Yeah.
1: She looks just like a Bunny Boo Boo.
0: Yeah, yeah.
3: A little bit, yeah.
4: That's future Honey Boo Boo.
1: What is her name?
0: Honey Boo Boo.
1: No, no.
0: Oh, Shanae Watkins.
1: Shanae.
3: Mama June?
1: Yeah.
0: Yeah.
1: She looks like she's in between Honey Boo Boo and Mama June.
3: This chick would kick your ass.
1: Mm. Yes. That's my bacon. Yeah. Oh, you said kick.
3: Kick.
1: Oh. Yeah. Okay.
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0: John Bon Jovi, this is the segment of old rockers now. Okay. John Bon Jovi abruptly ended last night's show 90 minutes in Madison Square Garden. It was Bon Jovi's eighth night of their 9-show residency there. Bon Jovi called it quits after doing Living on a Prayer with Train singer Pat Monahan joined him on stage, which was about 14 songs in. He said he was battling a sinus infection. Bon Jovi told the audience, quote, "Don't throw away your ticket stubs. Old man, we don't have ticket stubs. I'm going to figure something out. Just hold on to it. We'll figure out how to reschedule." This residency marked the return.
1: 14 songs, you're done.
3: Yeah, you gave us Living on a Prayer. We're good.
0: Yeah. People were pretty cool about it. There was audio, and they're like, "We love you, John." And, you know, they were excited and stuff. But this marks the return to the stage since he had his vocal cord surgery 4 years ago. Mm. Yeah.
1: Yeah, he doesn't, or as Richie Sambora calls it, his plastic voice.
4: Mm. Don't you think, like, you have vocal cord surgery, you're done? Stop singing?
0: That's why he had the surgery, was to try and make his voice back to, you know.
3: He doesn't need money, right?
0: Able to sing.
1: Like, no, he's but he's got issues where he has to sing. Like, he has to be the front man and do all that.
0: Yeah, like I said, I mean, imagine going on stage and people are going nuts for you and stuff. You don't want to stop doing
1: that. You sell out 9 nights at Madison Square Garden in a row.
3: Yeah. I get it, but when you're physically, you can't do it, what are you still doing for?
1: They told him, you have this surgery, you should be able to recover, and you should be able to do it. But he's saying he had a sinus infection, and it's not his throat. So
0: you know what happens when you stop? You die.
1: Yeah.
4: Or you find a new hobby.
0: Maybe it's not a hobby. But
1: that's
0: you don't.
1: Just, you know, when I saw him play here last, which was not last, but one of the times that we went backstage, we're backstage, and he was stressing out because he had 2 nights in Tampa, and he needed to get an ENT at night to the stadium, and that was before I knew Dr. D. I would have been I got a guy, and he actually treated Sinatra when he was young.
0: Yeah.
1: John Bon Jovi would have loved that.
0: Yeah.
1: But that sucks, you know what I mean? It's the one thing that you have. It's the one thing you had your whole life. It built your whole career and your whole, you know, your family life and your situation, and it's just taken away from you.
3: Let it go, man. Enjoy your earnings, you have it in your money. Blood.
0: Yeah, but it's also something that you love to do, and you're getting paid millions of dollars, and all these people love you and stuff.
3: Yeah.
0: Did you see the other day there was an article about Weird Al turning down going overseas over to the Arab countries for the Riyadh festival?
1: Yeah,
0: he's like, I have enough money. I don't want to do anything that makes me feel like I shouldn't be doing it or whatever. Yeah, so I'm not going to do that.
3: It comes with a lot of criticism.
1: Yeah, it also comes with a lot of zeros.
3: Yeah, exactly.
0: A lot, they say. They're paying, like, all the comedians, the musicians, boxers, like, any of that stuff over there. They're like, we're going to pay you so much.
3: They make it very hard to say no.
0: Well, one of the first things, remember the golfers, whenever they split, and they went and played over there, and they couldn't play with the other one, and there was the whole battle and all
3: that
0: stuff.
3: And then they merged,
0: yeah. And it was, Rory was, like, standing firm with the PGA, and he was like, we're not going to do it, blah, blah, blah. All these guys went and made so much money, and then they're like, we'll let you back in. He was like, I was on your side.
1: Think about it. Bobby Kelly used to live with Bill Burr, and I think he slept on the couch, and they had mice in their house.
0: Oh, yeah.
1: Now, if somebody's going to call you and say, we'll give you $2 million to do a half hour's worth of comedy, you're flying over there.
0: Right.
3: Probably.
1: I would do it for the Klan at that point.
0: Well, we talked about Shane. Shane Gillis was one that was the holdout, and he said that they offered him, and he was like, no, I don't want to do that, whatever. And then they came back and offered him more, and he's like, please stop, I'm not going to do it. And then they offered him. He goes, please stop. He goes, they were going to get it to a number where it was like, I couldn't say no.
1: Yeah.
0: You know, yeah. I don't know how you turn that down on certain things. You're just like,
1: it's fine if you're rich.
0: Yeah.
1: You know, if you're not, then you got problems.
0: Old rockers, the Beach Boys, are rescheduling all of their summer dates so that Mike Love, the only remaining original member, can rest and recharge.
3: He's done.
0: Yeah.
1: He is done. You want to talk about wrapping it up?
0: Yeah.
3: Yeah. He looks just like Frankie Valli now.
0: Yeah.
1: Yeah.
3: Like, he's there, the weird, you know, not even singing, just kind of standing on stage.
1: What a huge dick, too.
3: Yeah. Not a very nice guy. A
1: couple of times had him on the air. He was real, real stiff.
3: And yeah.
1: Met him last time. And I met him like right after COVID or right during COVID. And he said something about shaking his hand. And I go, don't worry, I'm vaccinated, like as a joke. And he's so anti-vax that he got annoyed by that. I went, oh, chill out, Beach Boy. It was a joke.
3: If he dies, he's the last one. The Beach Boys keep going. It's like Lynyrd Skynyrd. They replay and then the Beach Boys just go out.
1: Without Brian, without Mike Love, you really have nothing. You have no Dennis, you have no Brian, you have Mike Love. There's nobody else.
3: I think they're one of those bands that just keeps going.
0: Yeah, I don't know what the deal is, how they do that, whatever, because you have some weird situations. You have Lynyrd Skynyrd, who has the brother of the singer.
3: Yeah.
0: So he kind of has the rights to it, so he goes and stuff. Foreigner has Mick Jones is still alive, and Mick Jones handpicked these guys. So he's like, I'm in charge. You guys still go and do this stuff. it's weird though. What are they, you know, who do they have and who does that?
3: Because there's like 10 or 12 guys up on stage.
0: Right.
3: And you see the Beach Boys, you know?
0: And, you know, I don't know. It's
3: and
0: so
3: Mike
0: weird.
3: And Mike Love barely even, he's barely right. singing now.
1: And it's their egos that keep him there.
0: Right.
1: Go back to Bon Jovi. Bon Jovi, his biggest problem is his voice. And that problem really came to surface when Richie Sambora left the band because he carried the vocals for so long.
0: Yeah.
1: So without Richie carrying the vocals, the Everett Bradleys and the John Shanks and those guys who are singing the background now aren't holding it like Richie held it, so you can't disguise it anymore. Yeah. So,
3: but
1: it,
3: like right now,
1: but they would rather be broken up than get back together.
0: I saw a thing the other day. A guy said, you know, they've been accusing Vince Neil of lip syncing a lot of the times where he's
1: Seen the video
0: holding the microphone down. He goes, I can assure you he is not. And then played Vince Neil and he's like, it was terrible.
3: Like a lot of these guys are just the mascot standing on stage, basically, while the bands and stuff are all behind them. That's really what you're seeing.
1: Speaking of, do you have more old rockers on your
0: I do.
1: Story? Yeah, go ahead.
0: One more old rocker. Brett Michaels.
1: Oh, I got more.
0: Okay. Brett Michaels is recovering from kidney stone surgery. Had surgery.
1: Yeah, well, better to get him out than
0: If they're too big, you got to do that. I mean,
3: he's got a lot of health problems, though, right?
0: Well, he's diabetic. Yeah. He has type 1, I think, diabetes, whatever. So he was like
1: the non-fatso diabetes.
0: Right. Yeah. Not from just eating a bunch of delicious stuff.
1: Right.
0: What's your old rocker?
1: Another old rocker has canceled his tour because of poor ticket sales.
0: Mm.
1: Most of the Midwest. David Lee Roth canceled his tour.
0: Oh, Diamond Days.
1: And his Frank Perdue looking face is off the touring.
0: I got to tell you, you know, he came here and people are like, are you going to go? And I go, no, I've seen what he's doing now. I mean, even whenever we saw him with Van Halen, he was, you know, off.
1: Yeah, it was okay, though, because it was Van Halen.
0: Right. You got to see the other guys and stuff, but it was off. And that is one thing that really annoys me is... Yeah, obviously you're an artist, so you have, you know, artistic leeway to do different stuff, whatever. But he's not even in time. He's not. No. I mean, he's all over the place.
1: Yeah, he's just shuffling through.
0: Yeah.
1: I would like to meet David Lee Roth. I would like to meet him because he was in Van Halen, and I'd love to interview him. But I don't think that I'd ever go. I wouldn't go pay to see him.
0: The problem with interviewing David Lee Roth is you're going to get a lot like talking to Medicine Man. He's not answering the questions you're asking.
1: Right.
0: He's going off into his own thing and bozy bop and whatever he wants to talk about.
1: Will we find out, and we may never find out, but is David Lee Roth gay?
0: I would imagine so.
1: So I know some people that were very tight with the band in the 70s, and Dave did have sex with women, but he had a hard time... getting erections when it came to doing it with women, and that has been confirmed by multiple sources for me. And add that with the fact that he's David Lee Roth, bozy bop, I would believe it if it came out and say, but will he ever get to enjoy his life and be gay David Lee Roth, or has he got to go to his grave being the guy who is, you know, chasing women around?
0: I don't know, because you don't really see, and you never really saw much about Dave and who his wife was, or who, you know, I mean, obviously, I don't even know whether he got married or anything, like who he was with, who his girlfriends or boyfriends or whatever. You never really saw much of his personal
1: life. He loves the village, hanging on the village. Yeah. Like he's in that sort of community, which is fine. And it certainly would have hurt Van Halen at the time, but it's not going to hurt David Lee Roth.
0: Right. Yeah. By the way, another old rocker checking in. Josh, our singer, said that Joe is his Richie Sambora.
1: That's true.
2: Yeah. Thank you, Josh. I love you.
0: Another guy, old rocker, who's gone now. Well, not really rocker.
1: Joe is Richie Sambora.
0: A George Michael concert film is expected to hit theaters by the end of the year.
1: Love George.
0: This Christmas will mark the 10th anniversary of his death. Yeah.
1: Shame, but I don't know that I'm going to necessarily watch the movie. But then again, I watched a documentary and it was great.
0: I would imagine the movie comes on HBO, I'd watch it.
1: Yeah.
0: I don't know if I'm going to the theater to watch it.
1: Theater,
0: yeah. But you might get a little action if you're in the theater.
1: That's true.
0: Checking that out. What if Pedro Pascal, the Ramones, Lisa Kudrow, Carol G, and Smashing Pumpkins all have in common?
1: They all did ketamine with the one who died.
0: You got it. Nailed it. No, they are all getting their stars on the Hollywood Walk of Fame next year.
1: Oh, who is it again? Say it again.
0: Pedro Pascal.
1: Okay. He's very popular. Yeah, a little early, but he's popular.
0: The Ramones.
1: Definitely.
0: Lisa Kudrow.
1: Definitely.
0: Yep. Carol G.
1: I don't even know who that is.
0: She's that
1: this hot, is a singer, right?
0: Yeah.
1: That's too early.
0: And Smashing Pumpkins.
1: Yeah. All right. I don't know the Carol G, but I guess.
0: She's very popular worldwide for sure.
1: Okay.
0: And then wasn't she, where was she just at? Was she at the Super Bowl too? Did she do something with Bad Bunny or no?
1: I don't know.
0: Probably. I think she was. Yeah. I think she was there doing something with him, whatever. Jason Alexander, a.k.a. George Costanza, donated $15,000 to an organization that fights to end child marriage. No. It's part of his apology tour for touching Courtney Stodden inappropriately in an old comedy sketch. The Emmy-nominated actor and Seinfeld alum has issued an apology to Courtney Stodden, who he co-starred with in a suggestive comedy sketch when Stodden was just a teenager. She was 17. After the reality TV personality criticized the performance in a new social media post.
1: But he didn't write the skit.
0: I'm not making excuses. But I'm telling you, there's nobody on God's green earth that thought Courtney Stodden was 17 when she was 17.
4: And she was married at that point.
1: But not only that, you auditioned and got a part. And you're playing the part, and my job of the part is to talk about your boobs. It was a skit.
0: Right, but I'm saying, like, he went in there, and it was this thing, whatever, and he had his phone, and he was going by her boobs and kind of touched her. Is he supposed to go, can I see your papers and make sure that you're old enough?
1: Right, like, she got there.
0: Yeah, you would assume, because it's not like a porn shoot.
1: Right, and he wasn't tuning in Tokyo. He was making jokes.
0: Yeah, it's just a weird situation, and it's weird that...
3: They say that in the sketch, he references that she's underage. That's the joke.
0: Oh, he does.
3: The joke is that she's underage, and that they say that he did know that she was 17.
1: But he didn't touch her.
0: Yeah, he did.
3: Yeah, he's like...
0: He does.
3: Yeah.
0: He has her phone, he goes like this, and he's like around her boobs.
3: And he was credited, and he wrote the sketch.
0: Oh! I take everything back.
3: He's credited.
1: You asked me, the guy's a genius.
3: He's credited as a writer, and I guess part of the sketch is that she's underage.
0: Okay. Never mind. Sorry, Costanza. Yeah. No, I didn't know all that. I didn't read any of that stuff. All I saw was the part of the sketch.
3: Alexander plays a daytime talk show host who interviewed Stodden. During the sketch, he rubbed a cell phone across her chest and explicitly referenced her age, joking that when she turned 18, he would like to take her behind the couch and have his way with her.
0: Oh.
3: Alexander was also credited as one of the head writers of the sketch.
0: Funny or Die. Is he joking, saying that, doing that stuff, not knowing she was really underage?
3: This said he knew, and the joke was that she's underage.
1: Yeah.
3: When you're 18... What's going on?
1: Yeah.
3: Sorry, Costanza.
0: Yeah. Can't stand ya.
3: Yeah, so.
4: And what state were they in?
1: That's true. That's true.
0: Carmen's about to lawyer everybody. Yeah. Have you watched any more? I know you started watching it when it was on The Morning Show.
1: First five episodes. Good show, but it was just, I can't imagine it's been on all this time.
0: Well, I watched it, and then I kind of jumped back in and watched it, and it was okay, whatever. It kind of doesn't really go anywhere.
1: Yeah, that's my thing. The problem was that the first season that I watched, he was having affairs. And,
0: yeah, it was a very Matt Lauer type thing.
1: Right, and then I thought, where is this going from here? Are there more affairs, or what's going on?
0: No, there's...
1: Yeah.
0: I don't want to spoil it. But I don't want to spoil it for other people, whatever.
1: I forgot other people
3: are listening.
1: I forget other people
3: How
1: listen.
3: Nice of you
1: I
3: to
1: thought
3: do
1: it was
3: that.
1: Just us.
0: But it goes on, and there's other stuff in investigation. And there's other storylines and everything. Well, anyways, The Morning Show with Jennifer Aniston and Billy Crudup. I love him. I think he's one of the greatest actors of all time. It's going to end season 5 on Apple TV. It's season 5.
1: Five
0: this will
1: seasons,
0: be the last
1: you're out. You're good.
0: Yeah.
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0: This is hilarious. Talk about, you know how whenever they say celebrities die in threes and stuff, and who's celebrity, you don't want to be, you know, dead on the same day as Michael Jackson or the same week because it overshadows you.
1: Right, right. Like Farrah Fawcett.
0: Talk about getting overshadowed. Corn singer Jonathan Davis got married the same day as Taylor Swift.
3: Yeah.
0: Even weirder, he married Jason Kelsey. No. But how bad is it? Nobody heard anything about that at all.
1: I think Jason Kelsey's wife is so pretty.
0: Yeah.
1: I watched the clip yesterday. She interviewed the Backstreet Boys on her podcast.
0: She's a very small town girl next door, attractive.
1: And like she looks like she'd be one of my daughters.

0: awards and things along those lines for your consideration for a Grammy an Oscar or an Emmy or something. So what they do is they watermark those movies to who they're sending them to, so that if they get out and they leak out somewhere, you'll see the origin of where it came from.
1: Yeah.
0: And there was one floating around New York City that came from Howard Stern's show. That would be so embarrassing. You were cool enough to give it to one of your employees, and one of your employees let it get out of hand.
1: And then you're out.
0: Out of the circle. Yeah.
1: Like, you couldn't even tell who was going to the wedding because the cars would pull into a tent. They'd close the doors. They get out, and then the tent would open up, and they drive away. So you had no idea who was going.
0: The only reason they had guests is because they were stalking their houses for when they came out of their house.
1: And they saw them at the hotels,
0: Like Jason Sudeikis and Bradley Cooper and those sort of guys. Yeah. They got them as they were leaving their houses.
2: Ed Sheeran and his wife.
0: Yeah.
3: By the way, Joe is just showing a picture of Jonathan Davis from Korn with his wife. Very attractive.
0: Oh,
3: wife.
0: I'm sure. Yeah.
3: Yeah, but he is such an odd looking dude because he has long hair, but he's bald on top. Yeah. He's got kind of a fat face.
0: But he was in Korn, so you know he's getting those hot girls with neck tattoos.
3: I saw him on stage with like an orchestra.
0: Yeah, I saw it.
3: Singing a Korn song.
0: It was pretty awful.
3: And he's in like what looks like formal Star Wars. So it's like a formal Star Wars outfit, and he's so serious and so into it, and he's like, something's got to hold me. And the orchestra's going, oh, God.
0: It was so corny.
1: Hey, 6 of 9.
3: Hey, let's get it.
0: I forgot about 6 of 9.
3: Johnny Depp popped up at Comic-Con yesterday in full Scrooge costume.
0: That would be cool.
3: To promote his upcoming movie, Ebenezer.
1: Yeah. Stop.
3: The Christmas Carolers. They had Christmas Carolers there, and he came out with Snowy Scrooge and Marley storefront to speak with fans.
1: We need another version of Christmas Carol?
0: It is not a Christmas
1: Carol. Ebenezer Carole. Scrooge. Ebenezer is backstory.
0: It's a backstory. Yeah.
1: No, we don't.
0: Don't you
1: want
0: to know why he became Ebenezer?
1: No, I don't.
0: I do. I like it.
1: I don't care.
0: I needed to know where Willy Wonka came from.
1: Jim Carrey did Scrooge. This guy did Scrooge.
0: Carrey did Scrooge?
1: Yeah, he did the CGI version of the
3: did he?
1: Christmas Carol. Yeah, they've all done it.
3: Yeah, Bill Murray.
1: Yeah.
0: That was the best one.
1: There's been a dozen versions of Christmas Carol.
0: Yeah, this is not a Christmas Carol, though. This is a prequel.
1: Prequel, Ebenezer, same thing.
0: I think it's interesting. I would like to see it.
1: All right, well, you can go by yourself.
0: You're not going to go with me?
1: No. I'm like, another Christmas Carol.
2: And I feel I'm just done with Johnny Depp. I don't know why. I'm just...
0: Yeah, because
2: No, it's just too much. You're done. You've already done all the weird characters. Like, I don't know.
3: Yeah, that's also a thing. It's like, I don't know. You want to do a normal movie once?
2: Right.
1: He did in the past.
3: He used to.
1: Before he became Jack Sparrow.
3: And then before he met Burton.
1: Yeah.
3: You know, doing all the weird stuff, whatever. By the way, when he played Whitey Bulger, the movie was decent. I couldn't get past his weird makeup stuff because he looked like a goddamn vampire.
0: Yeah, like there could have been so many other people to play that role. Not that he didn't do a good job, but you're right.
3: Or play it. I don't need you to have blue eyes because Whitey Bulger had blue eyes.
0: Well,
3: I know that Johnny Depp doesn't have blue eyes and it looks weird and it makes him look like a vampire.
0: No.
3: It's just weird. By the way, this is not directed. I was surprised. I thought for sure this would be a Tim Burton. This is not Tim Burton. This is Ty West.
0: Oh, Ty West.
3: I don't know who that is. Can't wait. Gio's not going. Mike says he's going to go.
0: No, now that Ty West is involved.
1: Bah humbug. Very cool. Like, we see
0: find out where that comes from.
1: Yeah.
0: You did not enjoy the Timothy Chalamet Willy Wonka backstory?
1: I loved it. Yeah, that wasn't too bad. Yeah, that was actually better.
0: I must have watched that movie 10 times.
1: Yeah.
3: I refused to watch it.
2: I watched it once and I was good.
1: It was like, same. I saw it
0: in the theater and enjoyed it. Stayed awake for most of it. And then came back and it was on the TV and I watched it a couple of times on the TV.
1: Were you trying to force your family to watch it?
0: Nobody watched it with you? The two things you will always hear in this house is, anybody want to watch Willy Wonka or anybody watch Harry Potter? Nobody ever wants to watch with me.
1: I'll watch Harry Potter.
0: Yeah.
2: Yeah.
0: I'm surprised you have never seen any Harry Potter movies.
3: Yeah. I sometimes pride myself on not watching things. You know what I mean? I don't know why, whatever.
0: But Harry Potter is actually pretty good.
3: The Harry Potter thing hit and I felt like I was already too old for it.
0: Yes.
3: And so I never watch it.
1: It's definitely too late to jump in now, I think.
2: Yeah, but there's a new series coming out that is released December 26th. New kids, new everything. It's a series, not the movie.
3: Right.
2: Yeah. And it's, coming out this year. So obviously I'm going to rewatch all of them.

0: It's not Galvin's thing. I just know.
1: Yes.
0: Because it's based.
2: Neither is the Timothée Chalamet Wonka movie. Like, there's certain things I know that I'm going to go no. So I just don't even waste my time.
3: I thought Gio would like that, not you.
0: Yeah, I did like that.
3: Yeah.
0: I mean, I watched it one time, but I liked it.
2: Never saw Titanic.
0: Titanic?
3: Oh, my God. Titanic is great.
0: Oh, Titanic is really good.
2: Pass.
0: Yeah, it's great.
1: Pass. You got to see at least once.
2: By the way, I finally made my friend Pete watch Django Unchained.
3: Oh,
2: he had not seen it. Oh, he loved it. He thought it was great. I go, and he goes, "How did I not see this?" I go,
3: "Such
2: I don't
3: a great
2: know."
3: Movie.
2: Yeah, it's fantastic.
3: If you don't know Titanic, you're never going to get any of the references.
2: I get every reference. I know
3: it hits an iceberg. Yeah. You don't know what
2: I heard
3: means.
2: About that.
0: You can see enough of it over the years to know. What
3: I don't
0: want to
3: spoil
0: about.
3: It or anything, but they all die at the end.
2: There was room on the door.
0: I'm the king of the world.
3: You saw it.
2: Billy Zane.
0: Yeah. Mm-hmm. That's a great movie.
2: This is something you're going to be torn. I think you're going
3: to
2: be torn on this because you like the person, but you don't like the subject.
3: Okay.
2: Peyton Manning.
3: Like Peyton Manning.
2: Is producing a new 3-part docuseries called NASCAR Americana.
3: Well, I mean, I'm smart enough to know that'll probably be very good, but it's just not my
1: app. But also, he did really good with the quarterbacks.
2: He's a quarterback.
1: Right, but and then they did receivers, and then they went back to quarterback.
0: It's football.
1: That was him, so I imagine they're going to do it very similar.
2: Yeah, by the way, also, Peyton Manning's putting up money. Peyton Manning's not in there
0: creating stuff.
3: But if they have a NASCAR series that is similar to the quarterback show, that I would definitely watch. Like a behind-the-scenes kind of thing. I don't
1: care
3: what
1: it's
3: about.
1: I think it's going to be just
3: like it. That, I think, would be great.
2: Right. It premieres August 9th on USA Network. I will tell you, can I tell you what...
3: HBO, I'm out.
2: Yeah, what they should be doing for the quarterback series, make it available where you can just watch the one quarterback you want to watch. Because after Baker Mayfield, I was like, all right, this is boring.
0: I skipped over Jayden Daniels. He was so boring to me. Yeah. I liked Cam Ward. I liked, who was the
1: Flacco.
0: Other one? Flacco was good. Yeah. Baker, awesome. Jayden Daniels was so boring, I would skip over his scenes.
1: Well, there was a part where in the beginning, you thought it was going to be all about him and Ward, and then, the second episode or something, Jayden Daniels was not there because I think either he got hurt or because he was so boring, it didn't really follow him. It was a lot about Flacco.
0: Yeah, Daniel was so boring, though, and his mom runs all of his stuff, and I was like, ugh, next.
2: Can I tell you the interesting thing about Flacco is the fact that he has that Corvette that he got for the Super Bowl. He gets a Corvette, brand new Corvette, for being the Super Bowl MVP years ago, whatever. And he goes, oh, yeah, here's the Corvette, and opens like a garage. And it's just sitting there with stuff. There's a snowman over here. There's dust all over it. And he goes, I don't really drive. He goes, I think I drove it when we first got it like once for the kids.
1: Well, he says he can't fit in it. He's
2: 6'6". Yeah, I get that. Whatever. But also, you have enough money where Shaq, the first thing he does whenever he buys a car is pulls out the front seat. You know, they have him make it so that he can fit into the car.
1: Yeah, but Flacco seems like an everyday guy that just happens to play in the NFL.
2: Let's sell it.
0: I don't even know where the key's at. He's like, this thing hasn't been starting in years.
2: It made me so mad.
1: Well, him and his wife literally said, like, it's probably one of the cool, it's a trophy, right? He won it, so it's one of the coolest trophies. So you can't get rid of it, but where do you put it? Because you can't put it on a bookshelf.
0: Well, like
1: you
0: the know dash. What I mean? The dashboard was engraved, like Super Bowl MVP,
2: Joe Flacco, all that stuff, which makes it even more expensive.
3: Right, I put that thing right on the auction block.
2: For sure.
4: You hold on to that thing for like 20 years, then you sell it.
2: He already has.
1: You let one of your kids sell it, is what you do.
4: Well, that's even better. You pass
0: that quarterback show is great if you haven't watched it. Really good.
3: You can do like what I call the Pro Football Hall of Fame and be like, you just want to buy this from me?
2: Yeah. So that they can have it there and show it and stuff. Yeah,
0: or you just leave it in your garage until the camera crew shows up.
3: Mm-hmm.
2: Sticking with sports, the Dodgers visited the White House yesterday to commemorate their last year's World Series win. They honored President Trump with a custom number 47.
3: The Los Angeles Dodgers went to the White House?
2: Yeah,
3: and I'm just saying, it's such a liberal state.
2: Yeah, but
3: a lot of these teams don't want to go to the White House anymore.
2: Yeah, they're all dudes.
0: I'm sure some players opted out for whatever reason.
2: Yeah. I didn't hear anything. Yeah. I mean, they may have. Yeah, whatever.
3: I would go meet any president.
2: I would go.
3: If they said to me, hey, the president can't make it, it's a vice president, I would go see that big fat-faced idiot, too.
0: Yeah, it'd be cool to be inside the White House as an actual guest.
3: Yeah. I mean, that's just such a milestone in your life, such a goal to reach.
2: Man. You know what's so funny is you think J.D. Vance and you're like, look at this weird little kid with a beard, yeah, fat face and everything. Yeah. And he just seems like an odd guy. He was on with Rogan. I listened to it. He's a lot smarter and a lot.
3: Oh, I definitely think he's smart, yeah,
2: but also a lot more normal than you think he is too.
3: Yeah.
2: Like the stuff that comes up, and he's like, I don't know, and he's swearing, and he's doing something. It's not like he's swearing to swear. Like,
3: what did he say about the Epstein files? I know that came up where they said.
2: Oh, I don't know whether I got to it yet. Oh,
3: okay, yeah, whether they were mismanaged with the Epstein files, and I'm curious to see. There's definitely an answer to that, but when you're so. When you're working under Trump, you got to watch what you say.
2: He was talking about all the stuff in Iran and what's going on and why they said it was done and then it's not done and we got a thing. And say, he goes, you have to understand, though. He goes, we have this and we're like, okay, this is what we're going to do. And this, and then there's different factions over there that are saying, no, we don't want that. You agree to it. We didn't agree to it. And then they shoot at our ships and do stuff.
3: We're
2: and
3: fighting it's like, with them.
2: You know, so you're fighting with more than just one group. And it was a whole thing. But it was pretty interesting for sure. And then finally in news, in a new survey, 23% of people claim they have broken up with someone over annoying sleep habits. Old mouth tape.
3: Well, listen, I would definitely say that my snoring definitely hurt my marriage because I could not, before I was on the CPAP machine, my wife could not get a second worth of sleep when I was snoring next to her because I was so loud and so obnoxious.
2: Yeah.
3: So I ended up sleeping upstairs for a while. And then grew apart or anything, but it was not as feeling the same as being able to get in bed with her every night. And thankfully, the minute that changed, it changed everything.
2: Well, you have you snoring. Carmen has Chad punching people.
3: Yeah.
2: Stuff.
1: Sleep fighting.
2: Gio and his wife sleep in a twin bed.
1: Wild. Still wild.
3: Still crazy.
0: She loves it.
3: It's not a twin.
0: Nah, it's a
1: queen.
0: It's full.
1: But.
2: Full.
1: It's a full?
4: Not even a queen?
1: Stop.
0: It might be a queen. It's a queen or a full, one or the other. We've had both.
1: Listen, Chad and I slept on a queen or full. I don't know either. When we were in Michigan, oh my God, that was awful.
3: Carmen,
1: that was the worst thing. And we didn't even have our dogs with us.
3: We're going into a hotel, and if that hotel has two beds in the bedroom for us, I'm sleeping in the other bed.
1: Right.
3: Yeah, and I know my wife appreciates that.
0: What are hotel beds? Queens, probably?
3: Yes. Queens, but well, much better.
0: If they get the two?
2: You can ask for kings.
3: Yeah, but it's much better to sleep on a queen by yourself.
2: Yeah, if they have two queens, that's fine. Queen's fine for, one
3: I'll
2: person.
3: Be over here if you need me.
2: Yeah. So 64% say they're willing to accept them, even if they find it disruptive and stuff. But I have the list of the most annoying sleeping habits.
3: Can we take a break and come back and go over this? Because we're up against the clock.
2: All right.
3: It's almost straight up 8 o'clock on the Mike Helta Show. I want to remind everybody today, after the program, we'll be headed over for a liquid lunch at the Hooters in Port Richey. Look forward to seeing everybody out there. I can guarantee you, because he said it on the show, Medicine Man will be there.
2: Oh, thank
3: you. Yeah, for you people who are... but we also have tickets to give away to go see the New York Yankees and the Rays in New York City. You can go see your Rays take on the Yankees in New York, courtesy of Budweiser. We got a Yeti cooler to give away and a bunch of other prizes while we're out there. All you need to do is come on by and hang out with us. Grab yourself a $2.50 Bud Light pint while you're there all summer long, and the best chicken wings in all of Tampa Bay at Hooters in Port Richey today after the show from 11 to 1 as we join Monica, and she broadcasts live with JP, and they both nixed me out from being able to be on the air. Not Monica's fault, it's just JP's fault. We'll take a quick break, and we'll come back and finish out news. It's the Mike Helta Show. 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
1: This song always puts me back in Louisville.
2: Oh, really?
1: This was very popular when I was doing radio up there, and I had just got there, and this was like the big song.
2: I can't imagine you living in Louisville.
1: It was actually pretty cool because of where I lived and where the radio station was, because outside the radio station was 4th Street Live, and they would shut that down on the weekends so nobody could drive.
2: Right outside the radio station?
1: Right out.
2: That's
1: you walked
2: cool.
1: right out front door, and it was all bars and restaurants all through there, and then they would shut it down, no traffic coming through, and it was, you know, probably 4 blocks of that, and they would have stages set up, and they'd have bands, and they'd have bars out there and do all kind of stuff. And it was really cool.
3: A college town.
1: Yeah.
3: So that's good.
2: But, you remember 90 Rock used to broadcast from Empire every Saturday night?
3: Yeah.
2: In Ybor City, they had Empire was down at the end of the block in Ybor, and they had a open window in the front, and they would be able to broadcast live from the window.
3: Oh, that's
2: right
3: cool.
2: In the front. Yeah, that
3: they
2: was a good spot.
3: Weird people walking by in the street and hot chicks. And
2: yeah, that's a good. That was a great place
4: down
2: to
4: by
2: be.
4: Frankie's Patio.
2: Yep. Mm-hmm. The fun end.
1: Yeah, but once it started turning cold, I was like, all right, peace, I'm out of here. It was ridiculous. I do not like snow.
2: A couple of things I want to bring up. One is that we need to really decide. Are we getting a hot dog rolling machine in here or what?
4: We really need to, Michael. I mean,
5: no.
2: Carmen, I just looked it up. It's $148 for a hot dog roller. I told Joe, and Joe looks at me and goes, what are we doing?
1: Yeah.
4: I can't wait on that.
2: But Joe, I mean, how great would it be if this show, hey, you know the Mike Calta Show? Yeah, it's pretty good. You know, and they get there, they give you coffee, you leave, they give you a hot dog.
1: Yeah. Mm-hmm.
5: But again, they already said, like, every hot dog takes 7 minutes off of your life.
3: Oh, come on. Are you the fun police?
5: I'm trying to keep him alive, Gio.
2: Not for me, Carmen. I'm not eating hot dogs. I don't particularly like hot dogs.
5: You think you're going to be able to resist a hot dog rolling in the smell?
2: I don't particularly like hot dogs. I may eat one hot dog a month.
5: Yeah, but now that you're smelling them every day and you're walking past them every day.
2: Oh, yeah. A little bit harder to do,
5: exactly.
3: The convenience of dogs rolling right there in the hallway.
5: Don't touch yourself.
1: True. All the fixings.
3: Come on.
2: Karen, so what are you saying? We should just go right to the boiled peanuts?
5: That's a little bit better, I guess.
1: What are we, a convenience store?
2: Yeah, one of all the convenience stores.
3: But the whole studio would just smell like hot dogs every day.
1: Yeah.
2: It's not necessarily a bad thing.
3: No, I think that sounds great.
1: For a while.
5: You guys would for a get while, so good. Bad. Yeah.
3: But listen, we don't have to have dogs rolling every day.
4: No.
3: Maybe just on Fridays or something.
2: So we got a guest coming in today. Fire up the dog roller.
3: Right.
1: I am not a hot dog guy either. I can't remember the last hot dog I had.
5: Oh, I love a good hot dog.
1: Yeah. I mean, I'm not mad at hot dogs. I'm sure when I go to the Rays game, I'll have a dog, whatever. But my wife loves hot dogs.
5: Yes.
3: We get some nice sausage as well.
4: Yes, you can do. You can get,
2: we got the,
4: get
2: roller.
4: The sausage with the cheese inside.
2: Oh, Joe knows what's up.
1: Now, did we? The bratwurst, whatever. Do we talk about how you make your dogs? You boil them? Do you? You air fry them?
4: Yeah, I put them in the air fryer. Yeah, because that gets them a little bit crispy.
1: Yeah, sure.
4: That's nice.
2: Yeah, I like them burnt.
4: Yeah,
1: my wife likes that. She makes them in a skillet and butter and burns
2: burn
1: them.
2: Burn
1: them. It stinks.
2: The other thing I don't even know if I should say this or not. This is not bad, but I don't want it to come across as bad. There is a plumber, a plumbing company that I've heard an advertisement for and have seen the truck before, and that's Frank Gay.
1: Oh, yeah. Every time I see it.
4: Yep.
2: What do you think when you see it?
1: Unfortunate.
2: Gay.
1: Yeah.
2: No, I'm trying to think of, like, are you so used to being called Frank Gay that you don't... that you don't consider it to be a silly name? Or do you know, remember, like, Anthony Weiner? Does Anthony Weiner know Weiner is silly? You know what I'm saying?
1: Yeah.
2: Like, do you realize it or no? And did you stop and think, maybe I should just call it Frank's Plumbing? Or maybe Frank is gay. And maybe Frank's like, I'm Frank. Maybe Frank's name isn't even gay. Maybe he's just like Gay Frank.
1: Yeah.
2: Well, that'd be different. Then it'd be Gay Frank's Plumbing.
3: That's true.
2: Yeah.
3: I mean, I
2: just
3: bet
2: something
3: it was
2: I thought about.
3: Probably worse. It used to be a lot worse, but now not so much.
2: But maybe not. Maybe he was like, no, I never had any problems with it. That's why I named my company after it.
3: Probably.
2: I'm very proud to be Frank Gay.
3: Yeah.
2: Not very proud to be Frank and Gay. Very proud to be Frank Gay.
1: I love whenever I see the Bimbo bread truck.
2: Bread truck, yeah.
1: Bimbo.
2: Yeah. I don't know. It was just something I was thinking about the other day. I saw the truck and I went, and then I heard the advertisement. I go, it's good because it sticks out in your head. You know it, but. What was the decision making that went in there? Like, my wife was like, maybe they're just so happy and so proud. that they're like, I'm putting gay out there.
3: I mean, there's what kicker is Matt Gay in the NFL.
1: So yeah.
2: Yeah, but
3: he's going to change his name.
2: No, but he didn't come up with a company and name that company specifically after his,
3: that's true,
2: his brand. You
1: yeah,
2: know?
1: But how well is his jersey selling?
2: For a while, you couldn't buy those jerseys. Did you know that?
1: You couldn't buy one. Well,
2: because Gay was on the list of names that you can't say, that you can't make. Yeah.
1: But if there's a guy in the league that
2: has
1: that
2: name. It was his high school coach that had to call the NFL and say, listen, I'm trying to get this kid. I used to coach this kid. He's a player in the NFL, and they had to make an exception. Yeah.
3: Not everybody associates Gay as a derogatory thing.
2: Not derogatory.
3: Yeah. Or
2: as a gay thing.
3: Not everybody thinks that's a horrible thing.
2: Not horrible. I never said it was horrible.
3: I'm not saying you did. Right, I said not everybody.
2: I don't think it's horrible or negative. Right. It's just it could have negative connotations to somebody who's very, you know, very anti-gay. Conservative or anti-gay. No, or anti-gay. Yeah, listen, get an anti-gay guy's got a drain clog.
3: Right.
2: He's not going to call you because you got gay in your name. That's so stupid. But also, you got to risk losing money.
3: Like, it probably only bothers people if they're homophobic.
2: Yeah. I don't think it's bothering anybody. I just wondered what the process was. We're going to go with gay.
3: Go with gay.
2: Go with gay.
3: Yeah.
2: That's a new... 2026, we're going with gay.
4: Yeah. You got to go with the gay way.
1: No. You think...
2: That's a great tag, Joe. Go the gay way.
1: The coach is like, gay! Get over here.
2: Need us to clean your drains? Go the gay way.
1: So before the break, we were talking about different sleeping habits, the most annoying sleeping habits. They said 23% of people claim they have broken up with someone due to annoying sleeping habits.
2: The snoring's got to be number one, right?
1: 64% said they'll accept them. Do you think snoring's number one?
3: No, farting.
1: Farting's number one?
2: Oh.
1: Any other guesses?
2: Grinding of teeth.
1: Well, what do you think is number one?
2: Snoring.
1: Snoring? Yeah, snoring's number one. Yeah, right. Snoring's number one. 44% say they find snoring very irritating. Number two, tossing and turning.
4: Yeah.
1: Because that's going to wake you up and, you know,
5: I will say, I toss and turn, but Chad sleeps like a rock. He literally lays down, falls asleep, does not move until he wakes up the next day.
2: Me too.
5: It's
2: but
5: insane.
2: That doesn't mean when you toss and turn, you should take the blanket with you.
5: No, yeah. I don't. No,
2: I'm very conscious about turning over without taking the blanket with me. My wife will just yank that bitch right off me.
5: Yeah, but she probably does it when she's sleeping.
2: Yeah, but she doesn't like, I don't know.
1: I sleep and I sleep pretty well. My wife will be awake and she'll like start scrolling on her phone. And then I wake up because of the light on her phone. Yeah. And I wake, what are you doing? I am so annoyed whenever I wake up when something wakes me up.
2: Yeah, right. I've woken you up before, I know.
1: And then she has to put the covers over her head so I can't see the light. I'm like,
2: did that little light bother you so much?
1: Yeah.
2: With your eyes closed?
1: Yeah.
2: That's weird. Black. My wife's the same way. I don't care what she does.
5: Oh, yeah. It is like a shock to the eyes.
2: Mm.
1: Yeah, because it is pitch black in our room.
2: Right. Yeah.
1: Because I have blinds on my windows and curtains.
2: Right, right. Yeah, it's, I mean, I get it. It just doesn't bother me.
5: We literally painted our room a dark color to help make it as dark as possible.
1: Same. Ours is like a dark blue. Yeah.
3: When I shared a room with Galvin at Skankfest, I was so worried I was going to do something.
1: Was I snoring a lot?
3: A little bit.
1: Yeah, a little, not a lot. Because I used to snore a lot.
3: Yeah, no, it never got crazy.
1: Yeah.
2: Galvin's the most aggressive snorer I've ever seen in my life. Like, he barks at you. He was the most aggressive snoring I've ever seen.
1: Because I remember snoring so bad that I would hear myself snoring while I was sleeping, and I would do the...
2: I used to say it's like he's smelling all pies. He would start out yelling. That's what he would do. Like,
1: I remember doing
2: pies.
1: I would do that all the time. Yeah.
3: My family makes fun of me because I make weird noises when I'm trying to, like, when I'm falling asleep.
2: Yeah.
3: Doze off.
2: I do that. I jump. Yep. I do all that. Galvin, people are suggesting that I mansplain Titanic to you. Mike mansplains movies. We watched Titanic together.
1: Yeah, I already know it though. Yeah. I literally know.
5: Like, if you, movie.
1: Also, if you didn't know that I didn't see that movie, I could talk with you about that movie and know it. You know what I mean? So, yeah.
5: Was that the first movie ever on that had to be split up on two VHSs?
3: Probably.
2: No.
3: Yeah, Godfather was split up on two VHS.
5: Was it? Okay.
2: I think there's even a Dances with Wolves cut.
3: Yeah.
2: It's that long.
5: I'm just wondering. I just remember that was the first time I ever saw that, as a kid.
3: Double feature.
1: Some of the other stuff they say, the tossing and turning, stealing the covers.
2: Yeah.
1: Watching TV while in bed.
2: That doesn't bother me.
1: Getting up during the night to use the restroom. All right, well, people have to do that, you know, sometimes. Yeah. Relax. Although that will wake you up. What about eating in bed? Anybody eating in bed?
3: No, that's gross.
2: Yeah, it is kind of gross. And my wife will every once in a while grab a chip or something.
5: I used to love to eat in my bed. Just as much as I love to eat in my car, I would love to. Oh, man. Yeah. When I go to a hotel, lay down a couple towels, and you have like a picnic on your bed, on the one that you're not sleeping in, that may be the best thing in the world.
4: But Carmen, does that not cause a lot of crumbs in the bed?
2: Again, well, she goes on the bed, you're not sleeping.
5: Right. And that's why you put down the towels.
4: All right.
1: Carmen, you made a good point. What is it about eating in your car that's so great?
5: It makes it taste better. You're just in your own little
1: world.
5: Nobody
1: can see you.
5: Yeah.
2: During my fattest days when we were at the radio station, I would drive to Jazzy's Barbecue, get the ribs, and then go park in the Target parking lot, shut everything down. Yeah. Turn the AC on high, listen to JP, and just eat my ribs.
1: It's funny because, like, there's certain times where you're like, well, I'm not going to go home. Like, if we have band practice or something, and it's like noon.
2: Yeah.
1: Okay, well, we get done here at 10. What am I going to go home for a half hour and then drive over to see? So I'm like, all right, I'll just go. And I, like, go to Publix and get something, eat in my car, then just hang out in my car, checking emails, looking at Instagram, and then go over. Yeah. I mean, that's...
2: I have pulled in my driveway and sat in my car for a half hour.
1: Yeah.
2: Because I'm on my phone doing some stuff. I'm answering emails. My wife's like, you're in the driveway. I go, yeah, I'm there. She does the same thing. I'll hear that she's home, and then she does not come in. I go, but what are you not? Do you got a boyfriend? And she's like, no, I'm talking to my mother.
5: Mm. Oh, if I get home, I go straight to the couch. But when I used to like go from here to school, I used to take car naps in my car.
2: Yeah.
5: A good car nap can, really restart and refresh your day.
3: I do those all the time.
5: Yeah. Those are good. And then you get hit by the sun. If it's a little cool outside, you're like, oh, it's so toasty.
2: I have two memories of sleeping in my car. One is when I used to work at this company in Miami, and their office was right on the highway, the major highway. So I'd go out of my car, and I'd just sit there and stare at the highway. And one of them, I was in there when they announced Kurt Cobain died.
1: Mm. Oh.
2: And then one, I was in there when, when you pull into a parking space and they have those concrete bumpers that are there?
1: Yeah.
2: One of them fell off a truck, and I watched 17 cars hit it and blow tires.
1: No.
2: Oh. One, boom, two, boom, three, boom. Stop for a little while because people see the cars pulled over, and then once those cars got away, boom, four, five, 17 cars hit the concrete thing and blew a tire.
1: Jeez.
2: Yeah.
1: Never thought of getting out and moving it.
4: Those things are heavy.
2: They're heavy, yeah. And it was on the highway.
3: I
2: was behind a fence.
1: Yeah. Some of the other stuff they say, sleep talking, sleep walking, listening to music while you're in bed. I mean, if you're going to sleep and somebody else is in the, what are you, listening?
2: Some people have, wear headphones and you can kind of hear it faint.
5: Headphones?
2: Like the AirPods, whatever they are. And then some people, they have that pillow now, that pillow speaker that goes under your pillow and only you can hear it.
1: Mm.
2: I haven't tried it, but they say it works great.
3: When I went to New Orleans with Joe and Spanish had the like static sounds.
5: The white noise.
3: Noise. I wanted to kill myself.
2: Mm. Gio, it sounds like two airplanes are dogfighting in my bedroom at night.
3: Oh, that's what your wife has?
2: We have the sleep sound machine. Oh. We have the Dyson fan, which just sounds like it's trying to dry a leak. And then my little fan that I need just for the air. At any point, it sounds like two jet fighters dogfighting in my bedroom.
3: Sound just blaring on an iPhone all night long. I couldn't deal with it.
2: Didn't bother me
4: at all. Do you put sleep music on or anything like that?
3: No, usually the TV's on. Okay. And then I'll set it on a timer, so when I fall asleep, it'll eventually go off.
4: I usually put on like binaural beats or something like that. Yeah. Yeah.
1: Do you know what a green noise is for sleeping? Yeah, this is... Who's sleeping to that?
2: No, that makes you want to pee.
3: Kind of what Spanish was doing.
1: Yeah.
4: Yeah, I don't like that.
3: I was like, I hate these guys.
1: No, I don't like it at all.
3: I got four more nights in this goddamn hotel room.
1: Surprisingly, scrolling did not make this list. Doom scrolling, like sitting there, scrolling.
2: Yeah, I guess that goes with the light and all the other stuff.
1: Yeah. Well, there you go. That's it. So... if people annoy you, I don't know.
3: Farting not on the list.
1: Farting not on the list.
3: That's very surprising.
5: But also, I feel like if this is causing you to break up with someone, you just don't like them to begin with.
4: Yeah.
2: Well,
5: Wasn't that the whole point of the list, right?
1: Amanda
2: was at her wit's end. She couldn't sleep.
1: What
2: was she going
1: to
2: do?
1: Carmen, even if you love somebody and then you're not being able to sleep and do all that stuff, then you're irritated because you can't sleep. Then anything puts you on edge.
5: And
1: you know what I mean?
5: So and it's because
1: now
5: of them.
1: You don't realize right. the reason you're getting a divorce is because you can't sleep properly. Mm-hmm.
5: I gotcha. Yeah. Okay. Makes sense.
2: Mm. I don't know.
5: So it's Mike's fault.
2: Yeah. I'll take that. I've been talking to a lot of people lately about the CPAP stuff, and I have to tell you, Pete and I were talking about it yesterday. This is what we do now. That's what we talk about, CPAP. But how much the CPAP changed my life sleep-wise.
1: Yeah.
2: Where I wake up in the morning and I feel like I've slept for 10 hours, whether it's 5 hours or 8 hours. I feel so much better when I get up. Like, my alarm goes off and I lay there for a couple of seconds, but I'm thinking about things and then I'm like, all right, I'll snooze this out. But I'm awake. I'm ready to go. And then what changed since then is the mouth taping thing. Now,
1: because you're getting all the proper air in.
2: Getting all the proper air.
1: Yeah.
2: And it's not, it's a matter of my mouth. So what happens is when you're sleeping, your jaw opens, your mouth does this, and that's where you, and with the mouth tape, the first night I wore it, I'm like, this is ridiculous. And they even call the tape hostage tape.
1: Mm-hmm.
2: I'm like, this is ridiculous. But now after I've been doing it for a couple of weeks, if I try to take a nap, I don't tape up for a nap, and I definitely feel a difference.
1: Tape up. You just tape up.
2: The dentist told me that I needed a mouth guard at night because I grind my teeth. Like, can you imagine if I had a mouth guard, mouth tape, and the CPAP machine?
1: Come on.
2: Oh, it would look ridiculous.
1: Put a hot dog in there.
2: Yeah.
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0: 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Carmen?
1: Yes?
0: I get a lot of text during the show.
1: Okay.
0: Some of them are nudes.
1: Okay. I was about to say, please tell me it wasn't my husband.
0: No, some of them are, sometimes it's your husband.
1: Sent you nudes?
0: No. Although I'd look. Sometimes they're just things about the show. Sometimes they're dumb jokes. Sometimes people are still insisting on sending me reels.
1: Oh, no.
0: But Lisa just sent me the sexiest text I ever got, ever. For the roller, the hot dog roller, Joe. Oh.
2: Mm-hmm.
0: They make corn dogs.
1: Yeah.
0: That are pancakes.
1: Yeah.
0: With a breakfast sausage in the middle.
2: Oh, yeah.
0: Oh, that's what we need.
3: This is where we need to be, Mike.
2: That's what we need.
0: I'm buying that roller right now.
1: How do we get me to your house, then? That's the next question.
0: Oh, no. You'd be so fat.
1: Oh, my God. So fat.
0: You'd be the fattest one here.
1: Did you see the roller I sent you?
0: No. I don't. Where did you send it?
1: Oh, I sent it in the group chat.
0: Oh, hold on. Let me look.
1: But it's a good, you know, it's perfect. It's not too big because you don't need a huge one, right?
0: It didn't come through. Hold on. We don't need a huge one. There are a bunch of them between $150-$200 on Amazon.
1: This one's even cheaper. Less than 100.
0: Were you getting it at Aldi?
1: Nope.
0: Oh.
1: Amazon. And if you buy it through that, then I get a little piece of the cut. So that's why I said it.
0: Well, if you go to our Instagram at the Mike Calta Show, up in the stories, Galvin created a poll. If you were a guest on the Mike Calta Show, would you enjoy a complimentary dog? And if you would like to go and take the poll for us, that'd be great. Oh, Carmen, I see the one you have. That's entry level.
1: Yeah, but that's what I'm saying.
0: We need a professional one. We're going pro.
1: That's what you get in the beginning, and if people enjoy it, then you up the game.
0: Go big or go home.
2: Yeah.
1: Okay. Yep. And that's why you have a garage full of junk.
0: Yep. Listen, that garage purge is coming soon.
1: I would like to be there for that.
0: I'll leave you. You can come and look at the piles after we made it.
1: After we cleared out.
0: Yeah.
1: That's what I'm saying.
0: What do you need? I got stuff.
1: I don't know, but I'm sure there's things in there that I could use or need or, you know.
0: My wife's got 6 years worth of psychology books that we don't need anymore. There's no way she's ever going to use any of them. They've been sitting in a box for nearly 10 years. I would like to donate them to a school or to a bookstore or something and just get rid of them. There's no reason we need all of those. And then I'm sure I have some books, but I have to go through my books because sometimes I hide things in the pages. And that's what I need to, like, I have my Thurman Munson baseball card is somewhere in the pages of a book so it stays flat. I forgot what book, though. I have to figure that out before I start just throwing books away.
3: You got
0: to
3: fan that out, Michael. There might be cash in there. You never know.
0: I got to fan it out, Joe. I got to check it all out.
1: I put cash in my books.
0: Yeah. You do?
1: Yeah.
0: Oh, man.
3: My grandmother used to do it.
1: Yeah, and that's what I use as a bookmark.
0: Book cash?
1: Yeah, like a dollar.
2: That's the Seinfeld joke. He goes, who's buying bookmarks? Here's a dollar for a bookmark. Just use the dollar.
1: Yeah.
0: All right, we got a couple of lines open, 800-771-1025. We got some stuff to give away. We're going to do that here in a second when Gio gets back. I guess Gio's bringing our guest in. Mm-hmm.
1: We also have stuff to give away. We do have stuff. We will next week.
0: We will just give it to Mike Olivero. He will handle it all. Everybody's winning yellow card tickets.
1: No.
0: Something. I don't know what it is, but we'll have something to give the people.
1: They'll get to pick from Monday's stuff.
0: Why do you stress out about it so hard?
1: Because I'm the one who has to deal with it. So
0: are you?
1: Yes, I am. Because what's going to happen is I take down their information, and then on Monday, I call them back and give them the list of tickets.
0: Oh, what a pain in the ass.
1: I mean, it's just...
0: No, it is. It's a pain in the ass.
1: It's just an extra thing to do on
2: a
1: Monday.
2: It's another thing that Carmen has to do.
1: You know? But...
0: That's why if I get the multi-million dollars from Carol, I'm going to give you more than everybody else.
2: Mm. All right.
1: I appreciate it. Mm. And I will take it happily.
0: somebody else just called and said that Golden Corral has... corn on the cob on the roller.
2: Oh,
1: okay.
0: That's all right.
3: That's a nice
0: Would you like a corn on the cob before you leave? That'd be a little awkward.
1: Well, and if you did the little sides, they could make like Mexican street corn.
0: Yeah.
1: You know what I mean?
0: I mean, basically, we're just going to open up a restaurant. That's what we're trying to get to. All right. We got some stuff to give away. Carmen disagrees with that, but we're going to do it right now with a little bit of the answer trap. Here we go.
4: If your answer matches Galvin's answer, you lose. It's time to play the answer trap, only on the Mike Calta Show.
0: You know who's got more crap than I do?
2: Who?
0: Moose.
2: Yeah?
0: And Moose just wrote to me, I want to see your piles too. No, Moose, you don't need any more crap. Moose is the first person I know to have multiple video games in his house.
2: Yeah.
0: Yeah? No, Moose has too much crap too. You can't take my crap and your crap together. They're not going to work out. All right, Galvin, what do we got going on?
2: Well, we're going to play a little game. I'm going to ask you to name something. If you name the same answer as I name, you're out. So you're looking to do something other than what I say. Last man standing is going to be the winner and win a prize for somebody on the phone lines if we have a prize, if that's possible. Would we like to wait for Gio to get back into the room? Gio!
0: I mean, he should be here any second. I think he's just talking to our guest for a show who'll be here at the top of the hour. Mm. I watched the Jaws documentary over the weekend, speaking of Shaw.
2: Yeah.
0: I don't know, just what a great movie. Well, I know, I know we always talk about it, it's so good, but when they were showing the behind-the-scenes stuff and some of the stuff that a young Steven Spielberg had to do and these guys had to trust him, and it was really...
3: What didn't you know about it?
0: Not that I didn't know. I didn't know that Quint... was drunk during the drunk scene.
3: Yes, well, they shot that three times, and he messed it up on the first night, and they tried it two times the first night. The second night, and he was completely blasted. He came back the second night, nailed it in the first take.
0: Yeah, and he said he didn't remember.
3: Yeah.
0: And then he called Spielberg the next day, and he said, I'm sorry, did I embarrass you? And he goes, no, you nailed it. It was perfect. Mm-hmm. He said, and he called me up, and he said he just wanted one shot, one drink to get a little loose. And he said, I would never allow that now, but I told him if that's what he needed, that was okay. And he just came in plastered.
2: Works out.
0: Now this is somebody that I definitely would help. JoJo said, I will come help you clean your garage and organize everything. Just tell me when. Now we're talking. Mm. If I can get a JoJo Soap combination.
2: Oh, my God.
0: But the only problem is they'll throw everything away. Like when I'm in my office with Soap.
2: They'll check.
0: Listen to me. I'm in my office with Soap. When we were cleaning out my office, and I pull out this giant Tupperware thing I have filled with extension cords. Hmm. Not extension cords, but like different chargers and stuff. And Soph goes, throw it out. And I go, I can't throw it out. I'm going to need this one. And she goes, we don't even use this cord anymore. And if you need it, you just buy a new one. This is no good to throw it. I just started throwing stuff out. Mm. It felt very liberating. But also at the same time, I was very nervous about giving you. But you need somebody to help you push.
2: That
0: push.
2: Stuff, totally fine. But like JoJo is not going to go... I don't know who's Babe Ruth. Throw this, that stuff. You're fine,
0: JoJo. You're in. I'm recruiting you for a garage makeover. We're gonna play a game real quick, and then we're gonna bring Forrest Shaw in after the top of the hour. What's wrong?
5: Nothing.
0: You sure?
5: Yeah.
0: I feel like you're gonna say something.
5: No. Forrest is here.
0: Okay. Did he want a hot dog?
5: No, he didn't want a hot dog. But he wanted a cup of coffee, and then I was trying to get your coffee maker to work, and it was.
3: I knew you'd screw it up.
5: Listen, I'll take the L, Joe. It's like, tank is empty, clear the grounds. Like, I go in there, I push two buttons and get a cup of coffee.
0: Oh, okay. Now we got to do a little maintenance.
2: Yeah, maybe the charger's off.
5: So I was trying to fix the goddamn coffee machine, and then he said you were calling, and I don't know.
2: All right, we're going to play a little answer trap. I'm going to give you a name something. Don't name what I name. We'll start out with Mike Calta. Name something you'd find in the doctor's office.
0: Tongue depressors.
2: Gio.
5: Q-tip.
2: Carmen.
1: Chairs.
2: Joe.
3: Stethoscope.
2: Everybody is still in. I said scale. Well. Name a historical event. Gio.
5: Holocaust.
2: Carmen.
1: World War I.
2: Joe.
3: Hindenburg.
2: Mike.
0: Lincoln assassination.
2: I thought I was going to get you. I said Titanic.
5: We all picked horrible things.
2: Yeah.
5: It could have been like Olympics.
2: Yeah.
5: Gold medal win.
2: Carmen, name a place where you always have to wait in line.
1: Cedar Point.
2: All right. Joe?
3: DMV.
2: Carmen. Mike?
5: Go ahead, say it.
1: Do it.
0: Disney.
1: Yeah.
2: Gio?
5: Starbucks.
2: One of you is out of the game.
0: Damn it.
2: So long, Joe.
0: Oh!

0: McDonald's.
1: Both still in. I said Chinese restaurant.
2: Okay.
1: Gio, name a smell.
0: Fart.
1: Carmen?
2: Lavender.
1: Okay. I said bacon bread. Carmen, name a villain.
2: Oh, Two-Face.
3: Don't say me.
1: Two-Face?
2: Yeah.
1: Gio?
0: Hans Gruber.
1: I said Darth Vader. Gio, name something in nature that is naturally red.
0: Oh, no. I want to say it.
3: Say it.
0: A cherry.
1: Carmen?
2: Cardinal.
1: You're so goddamn lucky. I changed it to rose. I had cherry and I changed it to rose. Carmen, name a body part.
2: Toe.
1: Gio?
0: Wiener.
1: I said hand. Gio, name a fruit that is green on the inside.
0: I don't do fruits.
3: Only one.
0: Green on the inside.
1: Only one.
0: Avocado.
3: Oh, you're right.
1: Carmen?
2: Kiwi.
3: That's the one.
1: You're both still in?
4: Oh, what do you
1: think? Grape, you got apple, oh, you got lime.
3: Grapes are green inside.
1: All that kind of stuff, yeah.
0: Oh, damn.
1: All right.
3: Apple's not green inside.
1: Sure, there's green apples that have green on the inside.
3: No, there is not.
1: Yeah?
3: Google it.
1: I'll Google it after the game.
3: There's no green in the inside of an apple.
1: Yeah, there is.
3: If I'm 55 years old and you introduce to me for the first time ever a green apple that's green on the inside, I will be very surprised.
0: I was 3 years old. There's apples
1: green on the inside. All right,
3: I got
1: Carmen.
3: Google.
1: Okay, you do that. Carmen, name a physical activity that makes your muscles sore the next day.
3: You know.
2: I'm trying to think of what Galvin would say. Physical activity. Climbing a rope.
1: Gio?
0: Elliptical machine.
1: Both still in? I said water skiing. I just went wild on that one.
2: I thought you were going to say running for sure.
1: Gio, yeah, well, I figured yeah. You figured that. Gio, name something people do to cool down on a hot day.
0: Ice cream cone.
1: Carmen?
2: Running through a sprinkler.
1: You're both still in. I said swim. Carmen, name an involuntary action your body does.
2: Gleats.
1: Okay. Gio?
3: Gleats. What?
2: You've never gleated?
3: Yeah.
2: This is a good one, right?
0: Sneeze.
1: I said burp. You guys are in this. Carmen, name an object that requires batteries to function.
3: Oh, you know.
2: battery function. Flashlight. Darn it.
1: Mm-hmm. Gio?
3: You're out.
2: I know.
0: Apple Watch.
2: No.
3: No battery.
0: What?
2: It's not physical battery.
3: Yeah, he was plugging
2: it in. It's a recharger. Physical batteries, dum-dum.
0: It's not a physical battery. What are you talking about? All batteries are physical.
2: The ones that you take out, the ones that you replace.
3: I already got one fight going on right now.
1: That
3: I
1: is can't a have battery. That is, I'll allow that. That is a battery.
0: Yeah.
1: I said TV remote. Anyways. Carmen, name a household item made entirely out of wood.
2: Cutting board.
1: Gio?
3: It's a good one, Carmen.
0: Let's see. Spatula?
3: Spatula is not made out of wood. Oh, I guess they can.
1: Listen, battery spatula. Google it. One of you just won the game.
2: Damn it.
1: Congratulations, Gio.
0: It's my game. This is my game.
3: By the way, my thrash band battery spatula will be playing Friday night at the
0: battery spatula.
3: At the bar. Yeah. Battery spatula is a great name.
0: Oh, man.
3: Do we have time for one more without running over? Let's try it. Let's do one more.
1: Would you like to let me know about the green apple on the inside?
3: Yes, there are no apples that are green on the inside. The only time that you get a green apple on the inside is when it has not gotten sufficient water. Okay. There's an Oregon apple.
0: So there is. Possible.
1: Yeah, possible.
3: No, I didn't say it was impossible. You just don't, you can't go to the store and buy the apples that are green on the inside.
0: Mm-hmm.
3: They said if your apple appears to be green inside, it's because it was not given enough water.
0: Aldi has green apples, you'll never know.
3: Okay. No, they don't. I'm looking right now at the thing. They do have apples from Oregon that are red on the inside,
1: mm-hmm.
3: yellow on the outside, red on the inside.
1: Okay.
3: And they do have spatulas that are made out of wood. Apologies to you, Gio. Suck it, Galvin.
1: Yeah.
3: All right.
1: You want to play another round?
3: Yes.
1: All right. Let's go. We're going to start with the winner of last round. Gio, name something you use to write or draw on paper with.
0: Marker.
1: Carmen.
2: Highlighter.
1: Joe.
5: Pen.
1: Mike?
3: Crayon.
1: One of you is already out of the game.

0: Joe.
1: See you, Joe.
2: Gio, you should say see ya, because you're out. Carmen, name a hot drink.
1: Coffee.
0: Chai. Oh. You're not playing. Oh. Chai tea.
2: Joe?
3: Hot toddy.
2: Mike?
4: Of course. Cappuccino.
2: You're all still in. I said cider. Joe, name an ingredient used in almost every baking recipe.
3: Flour.
2: Mike?
4: Baking powder.
2: Carmen?
0: Egg.
2: I said salt. Mike, name a vegetable that grows completely underground.
1: Carrot.
2: Carmen?
0: That was mine.
4: No, I took it.
0: I know.
2: Well, actually, you know what? That doesn't grow completely underground because it has the stems taking up.
4: Yeah, but the actual vegetable is underground.
1: Yeah.
2: I'll allow it.
1: Does it have a battery?
2: Yeah, I'll allow it. Carmen?
0: Underground. I'm trying to think. I don't know too many.
1: Let me back in the game, please.
0: Is lettuce underground or is that above ground?
2: No, that's above.
0: Tomatoes are above.
2: You need an answer.
4: What's your favorite one?
2: Three.
0: Eggplant.
2: Two. Eggplant. No, Joe.
4: And I didn't mean that.
2: No, that's on top.
0: Yeah.
4: I didn't say it's your favorite for that.
0: Oh.
2: Carmen, need another answer in 5 seconds or you're out of the game.
0: Beets.
4: I believe beets are underground.
2: Yeah. Joe?
3: Rutabaga.
2: What Mike was trying to get you to say is what I said. Potato. Potato.
0: Well, glad I didn't say it.
2: Mm-hmm. All right, you're all still in the game. Carmen, name a food item that people usually spread with a knife.
4: What? That's the last sound I want to hear from my wife.
1: Wow.
0: You're not going to get me, Calvin. Cream cheese.
2: All right. Joe?
3: Vegemite.
1: That's a good one.
0: That is a good one.
2: Mike?
4: Nutella.
2: I said butter.
0: Yeah.
4: I know you did.
0: Know.
2: Joe, name something people use to style or fix their hair.
3: Mousse.
2: Mike?
4: Curling iron.
2: Carmen?
0: Crimper.
2: All still in. I said hair dryer. Mike Kelton, name an item you find inside a standard bathroom medicine cabinet.
4: Razor blades.
2: Carmen?
0: Nose trimmer.
2: Joe?
3: Pill bottle.
2: I said Band-Aids.
4: Mm.
2: Carmen, name a game that utilizes dice.
0: What's that one? Craps.
2: Craps. All right. Joe?
3: Yahtzee.
2: Mike Helta?
4: Monopoly.
2: You're all still in. I said Dungeons & Dragons. Mike Helta, name a creature that lives exclusively in the ocean.
4: Whale.
2: Joe?
3: Giant squid.
2: Carmen?
0: Octopus.
2: One of you is out of the game. So long, Mike Helta.
4: Damn it. Of all the ocean creatures.
2: Joe?
3: Yes?
2: Name an animal known for being incredibly slow moving.
4: Don't say me.
3: The koala bear.
2: Carmen?
0: Snail.
2: Both still in. I said sloth. Joe, name a pet that requires living inside a glass tank.
3: Tarantula.
2: Carmen?
0: Snake.
2: Both still in. I said goldfish. All right. Hang on. I got to get more questions now.
4: Oh, boy.
2: Yeah. This is a lot. All right. Joe, name a type of weather that forces people to stay indoors.
3: Hailstorm.
2: Carmen?
0: Tornado.
2: Said hurricane. Name a cleaning product specifically used in the bathroom. Ooh. Oh, sorry, Joe.
3: baking powder.
2: Carmen?
0: Vinegar.
2: I said Comet. Geez, this is getting long. Name an item used to wipe up accidental liquid spills. Carmen?
0: The paper towel.
2: Joe?
4: Carmen threw in the paper towel.
2: Joe?
3: Wet nap.
0: What?
2: what now?
5: Yeah, those things.
2: It doesn't matter. Carmen, you're out of the game.
4: Sucker.
0: You're welcome.
4: Gio, pick a line.
6: Six.
4: Six. Let me say good morning to Matt. Matt, good morning. You're the winner. Please hold. Carmen will grab you during the break, and we will hook you up with a prize. And Joe, pick a line.
3: Line one.
4: Line one is Alex. Alex, good morning. How are you?
7: Hey, doing great.
4: You're also a winner.
7: It's a beautiful day.
4: It is a beautiful day, Alex. I'll put you on hold. Carmen will grab you during the break, and we'll hook you up with a prize. Thank you for listening, sir. All you other people are nothing but losers.
2: Oh.
4: I'm sorry, but if you want another chance to win, you can join us at Hooters today for Liquid Lunch, where we're sending somebody to go to New York to see the Rays take on the Yankees. If you want to do that, that starts at 11 o'clock at the Hooters in Port Richey. 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
4: 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There's a very funny comedian, Forrest Shaw, is here. How are you doing, buddy?
2: I'm doing great.
4: You look good. You lose weight or something?
2: Yeah.
4: And you shave, too.
2: That shaving helps you lose weight as well.
4: Trust me, I know. you look good.
2: Yeah, thanks. I
6: actually lost weight the old-fashioned way, but you don't get credit for that anymore.
4: No, not anymore. No.
2: Everyone's like, oh, cool, Ozempic.
4: Yeah.
6: Yeah, nobody believes you.
4: But you don't have Ozempic face.
6: Yeah, thank you. Yeah, I mean. I'm still fat, by the way. Just, you know.
4: Look at me. If I were to describe you today, I would not say the fat guy. That is lost your... Right? Like, yeah. I will always have, you know, Mike, he's a little fat. You know, I'll always have that. You've lost that.
6: Oh, well, yeah, thanks. Yeah.
2: It's funny because shaving does make you lose weight, but shaving completely makes you not lose. You know what I mean? If you have a big beard, you shave it down, good. Shave it completely bald, then they're like, oh, look how fat his face is.
6: I had to shave my face for this character thing I was filming, and I had to shave it completely. Oh. First of all, nobody recognized me. I was going to comedy clubs that I worked like in L.A. that I all the time, and people just, until I spoke, they didn't know who I was.
4: Right.
6: And also, not I have to have a beard the rest of my life.
2: Yeah.
4: I like it. I think you look younger, too. I'm pretty sure I want to make out with you.
6: That's what
4: I think I'm getting. I mean, I'm not stopping with the compliments.
6: I'm for it. Yeah.
4: couple of things I want to ask you. I know we've had you on the show before, but I can't remember. You did the podcast with Jim Jefferies.
6: Yeah, I did. I did two different podcasts because I wrote on a show, and I did like the show podcast called the Jim Jefferies Show. And then there's one called I Don't Know About That I was a co-host.
4: Not difficult to work with?
6: No.
4: Was with us?
6: No, I know. We shared that last time. Yeah. I know. I remember.
4: I like him. It's weird because we had a battle with him, and I still, just to be honest with myself, I still like his specials. I still think he's hilarious. I would still put him on the show.
6: I mean, he's undeniably funny.
4: Yeah, that's for sure.
6: And
4: just that real personality that he has. He just seems like he's always exhausted and just fed up with everything. Yeah.
6: Yeah.
4: Did you or did you not do something with John Reap?
6: John Reap? No. Now, are you trying to implicate
4: me? Sure.
2: Is it not true that you...
6: I have worked with him. I mean, I've worked with him.
4: Yeah. He's been on the show a bunch of times. Yeah. I thought you did a podcast with him or something. Like, who did you do? You did something. With the first time I met you was at Side Splitters. It was Dave Williamson that we were with?
6: Yeah, I've got his hat on right now.
4: Oh, I didn't even see it.
6: It's his El Segundo. It's his barbecue comedy festival that he has in El Segundo.
4: Yeah.
6: We came out. It was the Sunshine Comedy Festival. Dave and I started together in Miami.
4: Right.
6: And we were doing a podcast together called the Merman Podcast.
4: Merman, that's what it was. I think that's what I'm confusing.
6: John Reap, I went to some island with him in the club. That might be. I don't really want to talk to him.
2: What's he up to these days?
6: I don't know.
4: John Reap, by the way, has been on this show for 10 years of him coming on the show.
2: The Hemi
4: He was one of the nicest guys. Yep. And then gets busted with just a ton of child porn. And none of us had any idea. That's why I was hoping that I want somebody that was close to him so somebody can go, we kind of knew it. Because these guys would throw me under the bus in a second. Because I'm downloading midget porn, and they're constantly breaking my balls because I keep getting fooled by AI. But they would, like, if something happened, not child porn, but if it was some sort of porn thing, they would go, oh, yeah, he did it.
6: Hmm. I mean, midget porn is just one step away from child
4: porn. That's what Gio says.
2: I've been telling these guys that, and they say no.
6: If someone was squinting their eyes from far away, you could get in trouble.
2: It's a loophole.
4: Listen, I'm not into midget porn, but there's one little midget on Instagram. She didn't have big midget creature head. She had, like, it looked like they took a hot chick and just shrunk her down, and she had big bombs, and she was sexy with them. Because I, for some reason, I'm the first one to notice there's all this nudity now on Instagram. And the midget was showing some naked midget stuff. And I'm like, this is insane.
6: Yeah.
4: This is great. And And then they had to break it to me and try to tell me that was AI.
6: Oh, is it AI?
4: I don't know.
2: Well, it's a combination of like a face swap and some AI.
4: It's a D-Midget app that they're using.
6: That's borderline right there.
2: Really?
6: See? But also, I don't even know when that started on Instagram. They just... It used to be that if you even saw the even the hint of a little
4: forest. My son is 19 years old. I posted a comment on his picture. I said something along the lines of, if you do that again, I'm going to punch you in the eye, and they suspended me for a week. My own son, in an obvious joke, and I said, I'm going to give you a little punch in the eye, give you a black eye, and they suspended me for a week. I got old ladies throwing their veg at me left and right on Instagram without even, I send them all to him now because nobody believed me.
1: I didn't believe him. And then he sent the picture and it was full on everything. Like nothing left to the imagination.
6: Yeah, I have a monthly show where it's called the Shawsome Show. And it's a picture of me kind of flying. It's a cartoon, by the way. A cartoon of me flying like through the air or whatever. Yeah. And you can just see my naked cartoon butt.
4: Right.
6: And if I don't cover that up with a, like a little tag or something.
4: Right, right, right.
1: Come on.
6: It's my butt.
4: Yeah. And it's a cartoon butt.
6: Yeah.
4: It's insane. Yeah. Anyway, I also read, and I don't know that we discussed this last time, or did we, and I don't remember, addict of what? What is the addiction?
6: Gambling. We talked about
4: we did
6: gambling.
4: Talk about it. That's what I said. I said, wasn't it gambling? Yeah. I asked Alvin. We've been gambling like crazy on soccer and everything.
6: What, on Kalshi?
4: No, on Hard Rock. Hard Rock here in Tampa has a Hard Rock bet app, and it's fantastic.
6: Well, hopefully you took Spain.
4: No, I opted out because I seem to be the jinx. Every time, like, these guys are betting on multiple goals, and this guy hit a home run, and as soon as I hop on the bandwagon, it stops, so I let everybody win.
6: I mean, I have gambled on soccer. I mean, I've gambled on everything.
4: So right.
6: It's not like I have to preface by saying that. But it's a very frustrating sport to gamble on because there's not a lot of... I mean, there's action, but there's like things you can gamble on, like how many tackles and how many yellow cards.
1: Right.
6: And it's just
1: corner
6: like...
1: corner kicks.
6: Yeah, and it's just like... It's a slow-paced gambling experience, you know, versus... You know, like the over-unders.
1: Yeah.
6: Basketball, for sure.
1: Right.
6: Yeah. You know, how many rebounds or points or... you know, per quarter or whatever, but yeah, it's a rough one.
17: You see all the stuff with the FBI, with the NBA about that?
6: Because
17: there's guy, and they have video of guys, one guy needed it, it was over-under was 3.5 rebounds, and he's pushing his own players out of the way to get the rebounds and stuff, yeah.
6: Yeah, I'm trying to remember his name. He was played for the Bucks or something like that,
17: yeah,
6: right?
17: Yeah, yes.
6: And he was, like, running the other way.
17: Yeah.
6: Like, the rebound would come to him, and he was just, like, started jogging.
4: I don't know. So how do you, have you not been on anything? Like, you're totally done?
6: Well, I haven't recently, but I've had three iterations of losing everything I own and then building it back up.
4: So,
6: yeah.
4: How are you doing now?
6: I'm fine. I'm not gambling now.
4: Right,
6: but,
4: right.
6: You know, I'm not flush with money. You know.
4: No, I hear you.
6: I mean, this is all I'm going to eat today. This gave me for free.
4: Well, that brings us to our next question.
17: Yes, we answered that question.
4: Right. We're thinking about getting one of those industrial hot dog rollers like they have in 7-Eleven here, and we're like, wouldn't it be great if we had a guest on? They go, before you leave, would you like a hot dog?
6: I mean,
4: what morning shows are you doing that are offering you beverages and hot dogs?
6: A bit early, but also yes.
4: But you say that at 9:25. But if we were here, usually our comedians are on around this time. You get out of here at 9:45, and they hand you a Coke and a hot dog. Who's not happy with that?
17: Also, some foil. Take it to go.
1: Yeah.
6: Okay. Yeah. You're getting the roller.
17: Yes.
4: We're gonna get the roller.
17: Yeah.
6: Wow.
4: We're gonna go industrial. We're gonna do it right.
17: Because we can do all kind of stuff on there too. You can do the taquitos. You can do churros. You can do.
6: I like the Wetzel's pretzel sausage with round the pretzel.
4: Yeah.
17: Right.
6: I don't know.
1: Write that down.
17: Okay.
6: Can you put that on a roller? I don't know.
4: Yes. If not, we'll bake it on the inside. We got plenty of
18: equipment.
4: You can
18: put corn on the cob on the roller.
6: I'll eat 10 of those at any time of day.
4: Yeah.
6: For sure. Because they have the buttery pretzel wrap around it. A corn dog, too.
4: Yep. We found out today that they make corn dogs that are actually pancakes wrapped around a breakfast sausage so you can eat them for breakfast.
6: Oh, yeah.
4: And put that on the roller.
6: Yeah. Right? I'll make anything, just so you know.
4: There's
6: no laws against making foods. They just keep, I mean, the what is it, cheeseburger with the donuts for the buns?
4: Yes.
6: I mean, that's illegal, but they just made that.
4: I got to be honest with you. You just went down in history on the show as the comedian who decided we're getting a hot dog roller. I'm buying that hot dog roller after the show today. We needed one guest to give us a nod, yes or no. You've put me over the edge now.
6: I mean, if you,
1: I don't know.
6: I've lost weight, but you asked the right person.
1: He really wanted the cup of coffee, and I could not provide that because the machine was too messed up.
4: Yeah, I don't. We have a gazillion-dollar machine in my house that I don't know how to use. Yeah. My wife brings me coffee every morning in here because I don't understand how to use it. And then we have a cheap one out here, but I don't think that was ready to go.
1: Yeah, that one hasn't been used in a while.
4: Should we just throw that out? All right.
6: I couldn't figure that one out.
4: No.
6: I was just standing over it when Gio came out there. I was like, I don't know what's going on.
4: So. All right. So now we know we're getting a hot dog roller, and that's good.
6: That's good. And then Slurpee machine.
1: Oh,
4: we tried that. We had a margarita maker for a little while.
17: Yeah,
4: that went good.
6: lotto tickets. What else? Make sure the floors are really sticky in there. Have somebody rude running everything.
4: Yeah. Just have an Indian guy who hangs out in the hallway.
6: Yeah. The bathroom is not going to work here.
4: No, ever. That's so funny.
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4: How is living in L.A. these days?
6: I'm from Florida originally. I'm from Miami. And when I get off the plane, I love it. I love living there. I live in Long
4: Beach. I love L.A. I don't have to live there. I just have to visit every once in a while. And I love to go there and visit, but people are always complaining about it.
6: I think this is the thing. You're going to complain about something wherever you live. Right. So I can tell you things that I don't like living there, but there's a long list of things I do like living there. I mean, obviously, the weather is fantastic. I do miss the rains from time to time because it cleans everything off.
4: Yeah.
6: You know, because everyone's like, oh, there's the homeless problem in LA. Sure, but there's a homeless problem in a lot of places where it's warm.
4: Yeah.
6: But here it rains, everything gets washed off.
4: All the
6: garbage gets flushed out to the ocean. Like everything, it's a whole system.
4: That's why New Orleans got that hurricane that 1 year. It just needed a good old douching.
6: Yeah, it's perfect. But I moved to Long Beach at the beginning of the year, which is still in LA County, but it's like, so now I live near the water, which is the first time I've been near the water in LA. And
4: that's gotta be expensive.
6: It's a game. It's actually cheaper than
4: LA. Really?
6: Yeah, Long Beach is. It's like further the away. Cheap beach community.
4: Gotcha.
6: There. And I like it cause I'm near the water again. I was a marine biologist before I was a
4: comedian, yeah.
6: So I'm a water person.
4: Now how does that, did that ever bite you in the ass that you're like, I went to school to be a marine biologist and.
6: Yes.
4: Now I'm playing Giggle Waters or whatever it is.
6: Yeah, yeah, sure. Yeah, yeah. No, it's, I don't know if healthcare. Yeah, it's,
4: that's what I'm saying.
6: This is a very bad decision. So
4: you couldn't do both?
6: I did for a while.
4: Yeah.
6: But it's, you know, the you travel so much with this job that it really became difficult too, because you got to be gone, you know, usually Thursday through Sunday when you're doing like club gigs and things like that. It's just a little bit tough, and also you're burning the candle at both ends.
4: Yeah.
6: Like, I did it for years, and it was like in 2010 is when I
4: quit. Did you do it in Miami? You worked marine biologist? Yeah, because they got all the things on there.
6: Yeah, I worked for the county, had an environmental department, and I was like in charge of manatee protection for about 6 years. I did like seagrass and coral reef monitoring, sea turtle nest relocations.
4: So
6: the eggs would get protected, and water quality testing, all sorts of stuff like that.
4: I just stayed at the beach a couple weeks ago, and those sea turtles are, those little posts in the sand are everywhere that they're out there, but still they follow the light?
6: Yeah, so when they lay the eggs, and they take about, I don't know what, if it's a loggerhead, or I think it's about, I mean, this is all information that has been replaced with, you know,
4: jokes
6: about donuts and stuff, my friend. But I think it's 90 days or something like that. And then they'll hatch, the sea turtles will emerge, and they're looking for a reflection off the water, usually of the moon or a star or something like that.
4: That's where they know.
6: So if there's any sort of other lights, that's why they want you to have red lights, they'll start going towards that and then get run over by cars and stuff. So if
4: I did see a dead one,
6: But they, in Miami, where we would relocate all the sea turtle nests because there was a lot of foot traffic and car traffic on the beach, but also people would poach them there.
4: Oh, really?
6: Poach the eggs because people think they're an aphrodisiac.
4: Oh, really?
6: Yeah. So people would offer us, like, we would have them in a locked kind of chain link fence area, and we would relocate the eggs in there. And then when they would hatch, we would excavate them. We'd dig up the nests and see how many eggs hatch, how many didn't. And these rotten eggs, people would offer us money for.
4: Oh, really? Like,
6: yeah, because they were going to eat a rotten,
4: really?
6: Dead turtle egg. And I guess it was supposed to get, you know, like help them, you know.
4: Help them what? Like what?
6: Get an erection or something
4: like that.
6: Is that
4: the problem? And they also have Cialis. We don't have to suck out a dirty, dead turtle egg.
6: Look, men have the worst taste in aphrodisiacs. It's always something weird, like a sea turtle egg, or I was reading like cobra blood. Like women are, it's always like strawberries and wine and chocolate, and we're just like, give me some bull penis or whatever. Yeah.
4: Also, what do we need the aphrodisiac for? Because we're already horned up and ready to go. That's they're not giving you erections. They're giving you,
6: I think it's to get a Cialis. The liver to your house. So.
4: I have a Cialis, and I have not taken it yet. I have a prescription for it because they said it actually helps to, because I had a stent put in my heart, and now I'm afraid to take it. I'm afraid to do it. I don't know, not that I need it at this point, but
17: we should put it in the hot dogs.
4: Yeah. Would you like a hot dog and a Cialis?
6: Wow. Okay. Yeah. I mean, that's a different story altogether. There's something lined up for that. You know, I can't just go back to the condo.
4: What's your deal? Girlfriend? Dating? Anything?
6: I just started dating a woman that I met at first time I ever met anyone online.
4: Oh, really?
6: Yeah. And so I went on two dates online. One of them was horrific. One of them, the woman fell ill when we were supposed to go on the date. She got like food poisoning. So she asked me if I could come to her house and bring her some ginger ale, which I was like, fine, I'll be a nice guy. Then I got there and she had two dogs. They had like gone to the bathroom in the living room. She asked me to clean up her dog.
17: Then
6: walk the dogs and then drive her to the urgent care, which I, by the way, did all this. I was raised just by my mom. Like it was like this thing where
4: I would have been able to say no either. I don't know. Like, all right, I'm here now.
6: It's a sick woman. I also thought it was a scam. I'm like, is this what you do? Your house gets dirty. You need some air.
1: Then the boyfriend steps out of the closet.
6: And then she ghosted me. I was like, I thought I was like,
4: guy came over and cleaned up dog poop and took me to the hospital. And she ghosted you.
6: Yeah. At a night. And it was 120 pound. Doberman?
4: Yeah.
6: And a lab that I had to walk around. So that's the poop I was picking up.
4: Oh, my God.
6: 120 pound dog.
4: That's real poop.
6: Yeah. And then I was just, it was bizarre. I thought I was being like on some television. And then I met a normal, nice woman, owns her own business. It's very new, but I've never been married. I don't have kids.
1: It'd be so great.
17: I did have to pay in her house.
1: Yeah. You pick up all the poo, and she's like, I don't really have a dog.
17: Yeah. That's my roommate, Gary. Yeah.
6: It was so bizarre. And then she got mad at me. I think, I hit her up, and she just goes to me. And then she did that thing where she was kind of rude anyway. See, when I was driving her to the urgent care, we were calling them to make sure they had IVs because she had been thrown up. She had food poisoning. Right. And then she started yelling at the person on the phone. Oh. I was just like, but I'm in the car with her now. And I'm like, first of all, the weirdest first date ever that I'm just like, okay. And I was like, well, I guess this is it then, you know, but I still followed through with it. I blame my mom. My mom made me into a nice person.
4: Too nice of a gentleman.
6: I wish I had been just ignored by my parents and, or my mom and just turned into some psycho because I'm too nice. I'm like,
4: I don't know. I've been married so long. I never got to go through any online dating. I never had to deal with any of that. And now, how do you deal with this? Well, something we've named Pete Face on this show. My buddy Pete, my best friend, he is on dating apps, and they keep giving him girls that look like him, the girls with Pete Face. You don't want to date a girl that looks like you.
6: That must be the AI thing that's working. Yeah, I don't want anyone to. I don't even like the look in the mirror
4: right.
6: myself.
4: What I'm saying. So if I want to be like, how do you find the good ones among the sea of Pete Faces?
6: This is my first like venture into the, I don't know if you guys, if you've done it or
4: not. We've all been married for so long.
1: Yeah, I'd be lost.
6: It's good because it matches you with people with the who you think they might, you know, have the similar interests.
4: Yeah.
6: But it's, you know what it is? It's disingenuous because you're talking to eight people. Normally you would go on one date, you concentrate on that person, you see if you like them, and now you're playing like this. It's like you're playing like eight, to use a gambling term, like you're playing like eight hands of blackjack.
4: That sounds like my dream.
6: And then it doesn't even matter. You're like, I lost that one, I won this right. one, this, but you know, and then you lose all of it. It's just like a night, and then you have no real attachment to them. So it's not a healthy thing.
4: I think.
6: If you're going to do it, I would say just focus on one person. Go to their house, pick up some dog poop. You know, okay, you're not for me. And then you meet the next person. And then you're like, that's kind of how I did it. So
4: I think I would have ones for nights of the week. Like there's this girl liked me, but she's a Tuesday at best. And then this girl, she's smoking. She's a Friday night girl. I think I wouldn't bang that girl, but I would if it was like Tuesday and she hit me up at 10.
17: How funny would it be if Forrest accidentally was on TaskRabbit? he was on a date thing. He's on Angie's list.
4: I actually hired him to do work.
6: It's funny, Zach, because I looked for whatever dating app had a free trial.
17: Mm-hmm.
6: And so I just went, the one I went on was called Our Time, which is for old people. Like for a certain, there's a certain age floor, mm-hmm. which I didn't know. I knew that the ones that existed, Tinder, Bumble and stuff, but this one was like free week. And so the first, I didn't set the age settings right. And there was women that were hitting me up with like in their 70s.
4: Right.
17: Oh.
4: We got one.
6: And I was like, yeah, I'm down. Especially if there's like some sort of sugar mama situation. I was getting hit up by a lot of older women. She goes, oh, I can't believe when we're talking to you, you're like, you don't talk to the younger guys on here. I don't even know why. What the settings are on here.
4: Oh, that's so funny. Yeah. this is Forrest Shaw. He's going to be at Sidesplitters the whole weekend with the great Mark Norman, but headlining on Sunday, right?
6: Yeah, I have a show. So I'm opening for, it's just a two-man show with me and Mark.
4: Yeah,
6: so
4: that's great.
6: I've known Mark a long time. So
4: not a fan.
6: And okay.
4: No, I'm just kidding. I love Mark. I love Mark.
6: He said to say hi. He's here with his wife and kids. And then Sunday I have a new show. It's called The Ocean Hates You. It's a marine biology comedy show.
4: Really?
6: So, it leans back on my life as a marine biologist. I have like trivia, so I give away little prizes and things like that. I have like some videos and images and stuff. So it's kind of like a presentation with companies, mostly stand up.
4: But it's some extra stuff.
6: Yeah, it's like about sharks, dolphins, sea turtles, pollution, like overfishing, all this kind of stuff. And I make it funny.
4: That's cool.
6: So it's a fun show like that. It's called The Ocean Hates You. And it's, I'm only doing it. Yeah.
4: Ocean Hates.
6: Yeah. That's, I mean, it's,
4: yeah, that is true. Yeah.
6: And I'm doing that on Sunday. I don't know. Do you know? Six or seven. I think it's on Sunday.
1: I think so. Yeah.
4: Well, you can find it online at sidesplitterscomedy.com, or you can buy your tickets on the line as well, or you can always give them a call 960-1197. And I know the shows, I think, this weekend are all sold out. So Sunday, if you want to go see Forrest, that is your time to go see him.
1: 6 o'clock.
4: 6 o'clock on Sunday. I think that's perfect. You go watch a show and then you go to dinner, or you go to dinner before and then you go watch a show and you go home.
6: Yeah, I don't even. All these late shows I have to do, I'm going to do them. We're going to have fun. It's going to be great.
4: Right.
6: At 6 o'clock, you know, Doug Benson was doing his shows at 4:20, those movie.
4: Yeah.
6: So envious of that.
4: Done.
6: You're done by 6.
4: I know.
6: It's a great, so I'm happy about the 6. I thought it was 6. Thanks for looking.
4: Being done by 10 a.m. is the best job you could ever
6: have. Yeah, I bet. No, I just being in the waiting area here, just looking at your life. Everything there, it's a cool life you've had.
4: It's so funny is that every once in a while I walk in there. There's a picture in there of Jay Leno, Yeah. Me, Jay Leno, and my father, and I'm like, that. Who would have thought? Like, that, I just think of those things. That's just, yeah, I've been very lucky.
6: I saw that. I was wondering who the other man
4: was. Yeah, my dad.
6: Yeah.
4: And Jay Leno said, he met us both. He looked at us. He goes, oh, it's good to see gay marriage is doing well here in Florida. Thanks.
6: Yeah, I'll tell you what piece in there that I really like is the Fletch.
4: Isn't that awesome?
6: That's cool. Like, that's, the Chevy Chase, all his characters, and Fletch, and then signing out.
4: Yeah, my buddy Pete got me that for Christmas one year. That thing is awesome. That's one of my favorite movies of all time.
6: Yeah.
4: Too bad Chevy Chase is such a dick.
6: Ugh. I know.
4: I'd love to meet him, but I don't want to get it ruined.
6: Separate the artist from the...
4: Yeah, it's hard. It's hard. Go see Forrest Shaw this Sunday at Sidesplitters. We are out for the week. I'm headed over to Hooters in Port Richie. We'll see you guys out there at 11 o'clock. Monica will be broadcasting live with JP. Then I'm going to Disney. Oh, boy.
17: Good luck. How's the charge?
4: It's getting there.
17: Okay.
4: It's getting there.
17: All right.
4: Check us out on Instagram at the Mike Calta Show. Have a great weekend. We will see you guys on Monday. The After Show with Johnny B is up next. Goodbye.

0: I'm hungry.
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4: Let's shoot Uma in the vagina.
5: Damn it. Mike, why are you doing this?
6: Cal, I have to go.
7: Oh, yeah. Faux shiz. Genuine. What's up, homie?
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0: We are live. It is Friday. It's a feel-good Freestyle Friday. It's Mike Calta After Show. I am your host, Johnny B. Glad to be here. And you guys are my co-hosts today. So phone lines are open, 800-771-1025. Excuse me while I put on my microphone condom. Oh yeah. Just peel it right over the top there. Oh, you like that? Yeah, you do. Social media, hit me up on that. Johnny B. Tampa on everything. I got a lot of stuff that I want to cover from this morning show. My man Dick Roos, who's here on Fridays, is on the road doing comedy. So we will be getting a call from him because he wants to update me on the food that he's eating in Maine. He goes, I want to call in and tell you what I'm eating. I go, all right, buddy. I mean, we are a pretty fat-centric show. So if you want to give me what you're eating in Maine, I'm sure he'll make it funny. It's Dick Roos, for God's sakes. Follow him on everything too, Vile Roos, VYLERUSE, on his social media. We got a lot of shows coming up with him and I, including Mulberry on August 8th, which is, I know it sounds funny. Oh, you're in Mulberry? It's going to be a slamming show. Joe Holt's going to be hosting. I'll be headlining, and it's going to be a filthy themed show in Mulberry. You can find all the links and how you can buy tickets on my social media. Let's go ahead and crank up the phones now because it's Friday, folks. It's you and I. It's you and us. It's me and us. It's all of us. I'm on Bone TV. I'm on YouTube. Check it out. You'll feel better about yourself. Mike Calta After Show. Who's this?
1: Hey, my name is Anthony.
0: What up, Anthony?
1: Hey, doing good, man. Hey, I just wanted to give a small traffic update. It looks like everybody's trying to get off of I-4 because of the accident that's down near County Line.
0: I heard about that.
1: And all the exits, the Nonasassa and Park Road are all backed up onto the interstate, but the accident is cleared off of I-4. So
0: is that heading towards Tampa or towards Orlando?
1: Towards Lakeland, yes.
0: Okay. All right. So, oh, man, it's already a nightmare every day trying to go that way. It's already backed up, and now somebody had to make it even worse.
1: I do it 8 times a day, every day.
0: Oh, sorry to hear that, buddy. I dread it every time I have to do it. Last week, I had a gig in Sorrento, so I had to drive that way for a while, and luckily for me, it wasn't bad last Saturday, but, man, most of the time, it's an absolute
1: nightmare. You know how it is. It all depends on the time of day and when you're going, right?
0: It's true,
1: hey,
0: buddy.
1: Johnny, love the show, man.
0: Thanks,
1: keep
0: dude.
1: It up.
0: All right, man. Have a great weekend. There you go. 800-771-1025. Live traffic updates here on the Mike Calta After Show. Today on the show, they were discussing a lot of things that made me feel like crap, and I'm sure you guys, too. And one of the things was these rockers and these musicians that can't perform the way they used to. It hurts, folks. It is a sign that you're aging. And you can look at it one of two ways. Because I thought about this morning while I was listening. I go, you can either be depressed about it. You can go, wow, I'm getting old. You know, like, we are not long for this earth. When you start seeing your favorite artists that can't sing anymore. Some of them are barely alive. They're just up on stage, just Frankie Valli and up. It's very, very sad. Or you can look at it in a positive way. Like, I have lived so long that my idols are dying before me. My idols can no longer sing. I'm still okay. I have made it so long that I can say I heard this artist 4 decades ago and I'm still here. That's the positive way of looking. You spin it in a positive way if you can. Either way, it's kind of tough not to be a little depressed about it when you're seeing John Bon Jovi, you know, I got another sinus infection. I got a deal. Yeah, I'm living on a prayer, folks. And I want to know your opinion on it. Does it make you feel bad or does it make you feel good that you've outlived some of these people and you're still thriving? You're still working your job. You don't have to, like, leave because of a sinus infection. If you could pick one of your artists and give them all their powers back, a magic wand, one of these guys or gals that are still living, and you can go, you know what? Boom. You're back. You could sing again, Vince Neil. Congratulations. Now sing Home Sweet Home, you dumb fat bitch. Who would it be? 800-771-1025. I got a lot more stuff coming up. It's going to sound like a throwback Thursday with some of the things that I put in the prep list, but, you know, it's Friday. You know, I'm freestyling it up for you folks. Mike out the after show.
2: What's up, dude?
0: It's Dick Roos, everybody.
2: What's up, buddy? Happy Friday.
0: Yeah, happy Friday, dude. On the road. You are in Maine.
2: Yeah, dude.
0: In the great north.
2: Heading down to Portland to go work right now and get some breakfast.
0: Oh, lucky. Lucky.
2: Dude, I had a scallop dish last night that I wish I could have shared with you, dude.
0: Oh, I had one Tuesday night. I wish I could have shared with you.
2: Yeah, but like, I had like Northeast Coast scallops, bro.
0: Is that better?
2: Different kind of. Yeah, dude. Just way better scallops in general. You know what I mean?
0: Yeah.
2: Oh, God. Buttery, bacony. Dude, we had a butter lobster taco last night.
0: Oh, yeah?
2: Yeah, dude. With like a mango chutney. Wild.
0: Mango chutney?
2: Yeah, mango chutney, dude.
0: That's hot, dude.
2: Little pickled red onion.
0: I know. Delicious. I've heard the culinary scene up there is fantastic.
2: Dude, honestly, I don't think there's a bad restaurant in Portland, dude. I've eaten so much good stuff up here, dude.
0: It is weird because there's two Portlands, right? There's an East Coast Portland, and then there's the West Coast Portland, and they're both up, you know, the great north of each side of the country.
2: They're actually on the same latitude. They're exactly on the same latitude line.
0: And they're both kind of like hippie, kind of cool, artsy towns that have good food.
2: Yes. They are both cities where you can see a dude dressed as a lumberjack that doesn't know how to use an axe.
0: Right. And every man knows how to make his own kombucha and beer.
2: Yes. Yes. Every dude can make their own kombucha and beer.
0: So weird.
2: You are correct.
0: And every girl knows how to make yogurt from her own bodily fluids.
2: Well, the chicks up here can actually probably chop wood, though, bro. They're sturdy.
0: Oh, I like that. I like a big sturdy bitch. Makes me scallops.
2: Yeah, dude, we got to come up here and do a show and just get some food, man.
0: You know, I'll find any excuse to eat good food. You know, I did Vasani on Tuesday night. I hosted an amateur comedy competition because I wanted to eat the food so bad at Vasani in Port Charlotte. I drove an hour and 40 minutes each way because I knew I was going to get slamming food. That's how fat I am.
2: Dude, the fact you judging an amateur comedy night coming up knowing that you just yell at us in the back of the room, I hope it went the way I think it did.
0: I may have lightly roasted a few of them, yeah.
2: Like, yeah, just lightly roasted. That's not the roast we got, dude. We got Dante's Inferno in my day.
0: I'm sorry, but look what it did to you.
2: Look what it did. I made you tough. I made you a man.
0: Yeah, you played a dirty show with Matt Fernandez and Vinny Ward Saturday night at Side Splitters, which I heard was slamming. And you were all guys.
2: It was a great time.
0: You're all guys that I used to torment back in the day.
2: Yeah, dude. Yeah, bro. We were all just in there emotionless. You know what I mean? Like, just because you made us that way. It was perfect.
0: You're welcome. I love you, buddy. I'm sorry you're not in the studio, but I'm happy you're up there doing gigs and eating great food and tattooing people and all that stuff.
2: I will continue to send you pictures of good things I eat, dude.
0: Yeah, and your drinks, too. I don't care. I'll live vicariously through your old fashions, too. Send me all the photos. I love them all.
2: Heck yeah, buddy. Well, you guys have a great weekend.
0: Yeah, and send me pictures of some of those burly bitches, too. I'll look at those.
2: Yeah. Will do, bud.
0: There you go. Dick Roos, everybody. Thanks, buddy. 800-771-1025. If you'd like to join me, it is Freestyle Feel Good Friday, and love to hear from you folks. Things that were discussed this morning on the Mike Calta Show, because I am the after show. I was talking about when you know you're getting old, all your musical idols, they're either dead or they can't sing. And there's still some out there that can still perform, which is impressive. I know my man Ian Beckles is going to hang out with JP next week and see Rush at Madison Square Gardens. Rush can still do it. Like, they're one of those guys that are super old. This is a really old band. I mean, their drummer's not that old, but they're super old, still sound great. I want to hear from you guys. Who's an artist that they just don't have it anymore? You want them to quit, but it breaks your heart every time you see them up there. I want to know who that is for you, because I got a few. And some of them were discussed this morning on the show, so we're going to get into those, too. You know, as a matter of fact, why even wait? Let's just get into it. Jon Bon Jovi, first of all, your State Farm commercials. Like, what are you doing? You're in a car driving while the girl and goddamn Jake are singing? Like, what are we doing? And you're just smiling, driving a car? How much money do you need, Jon Bon Jovi? You got to be so rich. You got to be filthy rich. That Every time I see that, it's so cringy. I'm like, I'm embarrassed for you. First of all, you look like Martha Stewart. And then you're in your car driving while they're bastardizing your song for insurance. They got to be giving them a lot. I have no idea. You would think he don't need that much money. But yeah, he had to leave his concert early because he had a sinus infection. He's recently had vocal cord surgery so he could sing again. And I've heard him sing. The lower notes, he sounds fine, but he still can't hit the high notes. He does the thing where he lets the audience sing the chorus for Living on a Prayer. And look, I get it. People are going to pay to come see you. They want to see your face. They want to know they were in the same building with you. I get it. I get it. And it's not as bad as Vince Neil. That's embarrassing. But these, I guess these are like 60-year-old women that still like to, you know, play the downstairs guitar to themselves to John. I get it. And you're getting the whole band. It's cool. There's lights. It's fun. But when you get to the meat of the song, should he quit? And he just holds his hands out and then he smiles when the crowd sings the high notes. Here comes. He stands back from the mic and he gives a nod of approval. He's like, good job. Good job, people that paid. And then he goes, hold on, I gotta rewind this part. He actually does the Living on a Prayer, but it's not great. And then he has this look on his face. This is a live performance from a couple days ago. He has a look on his face like, did you just hear me do that? It's wild. Like a kid when he builds a ramp in the front of the house. And it's only 6 inches off the ground. And he jumps it and he looks at you like, I'm Evel Knievel. All right, here. I mean, that's, I guess he was shocked that he got there. Good for you, John. Actually, not bad. Not bad.
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0: Oh, our time has not gotten stale, friends. It is just becoming fresh. Good afternoon and welcome to Drew Garabo Live. Thank you so much to Senning Show. Kicking ass in the afternoons right here on 102.5 The Bone. My favorite lead-in that I've ever had, and that includes the Phillips File in Orlando, my mentor. Along with me, as he is every day, it is Maurice.
1: Hey, hey, hey.
0: My name is Drew Garabo. I'll say hey, Mom, even though there's a good chance she's not listening or watching, as she

0: to join us, please do. We're falling apart without you. The phone number is 800-771-1025. That is 800-771-1025. I love that part. Jump on in the YouTube chat. Find folks in there already just frothing at the bit to discuss the comings and goings of today's radio program. There is exactly one table of four left for our Just Call Mo Comedy Jam fundraiser for the Down Syndrome Association of Tampa Bay. One table of four. There are three spots at a table of six, and then select single seats. And then we are sold out for my Side Splitters debut on August 8th. Hope you can make it there. Maurice is hosting. JJ Curry is headlining. And I'll be giving you a hot five, as Maurice likes to say.
1: That's the industry term, Drew.
0: I like the vernacular. Didn't want to step on the end of the song. I love it. 1025 The Bone, Eve 6 with ya. I never know what to say when people say that they love the music that we used to play. I ran into a dude yesterday, and he's like, yeah, you know, I remember when The Bone played music. I'm like, oh, me too. You know, I didn't work here yet. And he goes, yeah, when they stopped playing music, that's when I stopped listening. And I look, and I just never know. You know me. I am a sarcastic remarker. And I never quite know what to say. It's usually a variation of, well, gosh, I don't know how we've made it this long without you. But it's just such a curious thing. Like, if you were to meet Santa Claus out somewhere, hey, well, you know, I don't celebrate Christmas. Or, you know, hey, I'm a physician. Yeah, I don't believe in modern medicine. No one gets discredited, I believe, as much as the radio personality. People feel this need to let you know that they have no interest whatsoever in consuming your product.
1: Right.
0: And it's just like, what do you want me to do with that, pal? What, like, how may I respond to that without being a total dick? There's really no way to. Remember a couple of years ago when Cracker Barrel went through that rebrand?
1: Sure.
0: And they got accused of being woke. I thought at first it was a bunch of hooey. I kind of blew it off like everybody else. As soon as I take some phone calls, I'm going to give you irrefutable proof that Cracker Barrel, once America's favorite breakfast joint, has indeed gone woke. And not in a good way. Hello, Drew Grab Alive.
1: Is it possible to go woke as the term is being used in a good way?
0: Oh, I think so. You know, the KKK going woke. You know, they now allow black membership, which is really nice. And they've changed their white hoods and robes to more of a beige. Hello, who are you?
2: Have a great show today, Drew. This is LH, man. Y'all have a nice show.
0: LH, thank you very much. I'm glad we started the week off on a good foot. I enjoyed the fun back and forth that we had on Friday. I hope
2: that was Miss Diane for real, too.
0: I believe you. I believe you. But look.
2: Right. Let's you want to take mine.
0: Let's,
2: you know, I'm
0: I
2: trying to give back.
0: Well, you know why.
2: You know you won't let me talk.
0: Well, you know why.
2: Because I love The Bone.
0: Right. But you know why.
2: You know what I'm saying?
0: I know what you're saying.
2: I know. I screwed up.
0: It's not a matter. LH, just listen for a second. Instead of running your lips, can you just listen to
2: every
0: me for
2: time.
0: A second? Well, no, not every time. I'm just trying to get you to listen to me, man. All right?
2: All right. Go.
0: Have you ever had anybody in your family die of cancer?
2: Yes.
0: So then why do you feel good about making a joke?
2: No, it happened after my dad just died.

0: year.
1: Of cancer?
0: See, it was before. Yeah, he had colon.
1: Okay, so then how do you feel good?
0: I got all of them. That's why I'm trying to tell you, Drew. I got all that. I got colon. I got all that cancer. And I don't even go to the hospital no more. I just drank and smoke in the garage.
1: I think that tells us a lot about you. All right.
0: I know. That's what I'm saying, because they're not doing nothing.
1: Okay.
0: But I ain't called in for that. I just said, have a nice show today. I was trying to sneak back in.
1: Okay.
0: I thought you were going to hang up on me like, hey, come.
1: No, I didn't. But listen, thank you. And you
0: but
1: have a
0: man, great. I'm sorry. You know.
1: Okay. Have a great afternoon. Thank you. 800-771-1025 is the number. Hello, Drew Graba Live. Who are you?
2: This is Jerry.
1: Hi, Jerry. How are we doing today, pal?
2: I'm doing pretty good. The reason why I'm calling is I have a son who's been battling cancer for almost 6 years.
1: Very sorry.
2: He's on his third battle. I lost both my parents. All three of them were diagnosed within 1 year of each other.
1: Jesus Christ.
2: And it kind of pushed me to start an organization called Kids Cancer Coalition to be able to give back to other family members that are going through what we're going through.
1: Let me just ask you a quick question. Those all don't start with K, right? Like, it's not Kids Cancer Coalition all with Ks?
2: Kids Cancer Coalition, the cancer is with a C.
1: Okay, good. Just making sure, because you know, KKK kind of already taken. Uh-huh. You know, you might not want to associate yourself with those guys.
2: Oh, no, I wouldn't do that.
1: Good.
2: So it's Kids Cancer Coalition. We're doing a huge event, though, to be able to get back to the kids on August 8th at Lastly Park in Punta Gorda. And I was just wondering if you guys can help spread the word and get the word out there. There's going to be a cornhole tournament. There's going to be 15 boxing matches. I'm going to be in the first boxing match. I figured if my son can fight for his life, then I can get in the ring at 46.
1: Oh, that's beautiful.
2: And get or win. We're going to have bounce houses for the kids. We're going to have miniature golf. We're going to have popcorn, cotton candy.
1: Okay.
2: We have three DJs that are DJing from 1 o'clock to 10 o'clock.
1: Okay.
2: We're having a guy fly down from up north in Pennsylvania to perform on stage.
1: I hope it goes. I think you've promoted it successfully. Thank you very much. I hope it goes great for you. Thank you very much for calling the show to promote it. And God bless. Thank you.
2: Thank you very much. Appreciate it.
1: Absolutely. 800-771-1025. As soon as he said Kids Cancer Coalition, the first thing that went in my mind.
3: I understand.
1: You know. A little alliteration.
3: Yeah.
1: Hello, it's Drew Graba Live. How may I be of service to you?
4: What's up, buddy? My name's Nick.
1: Hi, Nick. What's up?
4: Hey, man. If you guys still played music all the time, we wouldn't know how much LH sucks.
1: I think you probably would, actually. I think, like, between songs, they'd put callers on the air, because sometimes music stations would do that. But, yeah, it's a good point.
3: Solid point.
1: I would say the highlight of the Bone Turning All Talk some 13 years ago was probably the fact that we got to expose LH for who he is. So, thank you, sir.
3: You're not on an island, Drew.
1: No.
3: There's been a lot.
1: I kind of feel like I'm not the only one who has disdain for him. And I'm glad he called in today. Kind of. So I think the term woke is so stupid. I really think that it's good to be tolerant. I think it's great to be diverse. I don't think these are things that should be lampooned. I think love is love. And if you encourage love of all kind, whether it's man, man, woman, woman, any variation, I think that's awesome. I don't think that you're woke because you believe that love is love.
3: And it should be pointed out that woke, which was originated in black speak and black culture, simply meant aware of issues concerning diversity, concerning injustices in many different forms. It just meant awake. And then it got co-opted by Righty Whitey, and now anytime anybody uses, I don't know what the F they're talking about. It's like, hey, dude, why don't you just say what you really mean?
1: Right.
3: Instead of cloaking it in some word, nefarious word.
1: Righty. Yeah, you're right. Stay woke just meant don't be asleep. Wake up, man.
3: Yeah,
1: like, look what's going on around us. And then somehow that got bastardized, like everything we took from the black man.
3: It wasn't an action.
1: Right.
3: It was simply an awareness. Yeah. That is the origination of the term woke.
1: Stay woke.
3: Yes.
1: So when Cracker Barrel was accused of going woke, I was like, that seems insane. Like, Cracker Barrel ain't going woke. But then it turned out that people gave examples of the woke rebrand. You know, they tweaked their menu, etc. I had not been to Cracker Barrel since the woke rebrand. Alleged, perceived woke rebrand. Well, yesterday, my boo wanted pancakes.
3: All right.
1: Every once in a while, she'll just get a random craving. And yesterday it was pancakes. And when my babe's sleeping over, I want to provide the breakfast that she wants. It has to involve good coffee. Cracker Barrel's okay coffee. And whatever food she would like. And yesterday it was pancakes. So I'm like, all right, you want pancakes? Cracker Barrel's got some kick-ass pancakes. And their blueberry pancakes are just above reproach. So go to Cracker Barrel. First of all, there's no wait. Now, that's how I know Cracker Barrel's star has fallen, because on a Sunday around 9:30 a.m., you used to not be able to get anywhere near the place.
3: It's like trying to get into Chick-fil-A.
1: Yeah, exactly. or the new cookout restaurant that everybody's crazy about. So we walk right in, get a table right away, and I'm like, okay, interesting, very interesting. Here's where even I think that this is too woke. What's the one thing other than the general store that Cracker Barrel is known for?
3: The fried chicken?
1: Incorrect.
3: Oh, what?
1: It's the IQ test at the table. The peg game.
3: Oh, yes.
1: Not the same peg game where your girl straps one on, but the peg game, the wooden triangle that is an IQ test, because if you can leave only one, according to them, you're a genius. So, you know me, I like to try to appear intelligent whenever possible. So I play the peg game, I lose. And then for some reason, I look at the back because I've got three pegs left. And I know that used to make me an ignoramus, according to the Cracker Barrel Old Country Store bottom of the peg game. Would you believe? I'm just going to read you. Cracker Barrel Old Country Store. Here's what's now on the back of the famous IQ test / peg game.
3: Dude, I wonder if I can pass.
1: Leave only one, you're still a genius. Okay. Leave two. It used to say you're pretty smart. It now says rocking the chair, but not the game. Rocking the chair, a reference to the rocking chairs out front, but not the game. All right. Maybe a little too try hardy to be current, but all right. I can live with that. Now, it used to say leave three or more. You're an ignoramus. Here is what it now says, and this is the most woke-ass BS since that Zamdani guy has been elected mayor of New York City. Leave three or more. No reason to be embarrassed. Try again. What kind of participation trophy bullcrap is no reason to be embarrassed? Try again. Do you think a single patron complained because they said, hey, I was playing this here peg game and I left three or more and it said I was an ignoramus. I feel insulted when I should feel satisfied dietarily. No reason to be embarrassed. Try again. What in the name of all that is holy? Who? Where? What? Is it that new CEO lady?
3: Didn't they fire her because she'd messed up the job with the remodel?
1: They might have demoted her, Cracker Barrel CEO.
3: Or maybe that was part of what she had done, and it just stayed over.
1: No, she's still there. Julie Fice Masino, okay. The president and CEO since November of 23. She has faced intense public and investor scrutiny, primarily driven by a controversial rebranding and store remodeling effort. Now, why did I never check this? Cracker Barrel change the peg game. Cracker Barrel changed the wording on its classic triangular peg game to align with a broader restaurant rebrand. The company softened the snarky scoring labels, which historically called players dumb or ignoramus. Oh, it used to say one peg genius, two pegs pretty smart, three pegs dumb, four pegs, egg, no, Ramus. Where it now says, leave one, you're a genius. Two, rocking the chair, but not the game. Three or more, no reason to be embarrassed. Try again. That is woke. That is the very definition of woke. And I want yolk. I don't want woke in my breakfast, okay?
3: I also don't want to be laying money down to be called dumb.
1: You have a point.
3: That might be me.
1: You may have a point there. Thank you to the power of Chris Compels You for complimenting me on my Pulitzer-level journalism. This is what I do for you fine people. Now, good news at Cracker Barrel, and this will spawn, hopefully, some phone calls from what your parents called it. They have reintroduced to the menu, in my opinion, the greatest menu item ever at Cracker Barrel. That is the eggs in a basket. They took it off from the menu for a while. The eggs in a basket, my mom called it a hole in the middle. You take a piece of bread. You usually use a glass to, like, cut out the center.
3: Oh, yeah.
1: You butter the bread. You put it down in a frying pan. You crack an egg. You put the bread over the egg. You let it cook to over easy, over medium, over hard, whatever you like. Then you flip it over and continue cooking. What Cracker Barrel does that I find genius, they give you the little cutouts of the bread toasted, which is magnificent. I have heard these things called frogs in a pond, birds in a nest. I have been talking about this wonderful breakfast creation since the 1990s on the radio, and still, every time I bring it up, I hear at least one euphemism that a family called it that I'd never heard before. So if your mom served these things, 800-771-1025 is the number. I'd love to know if it's something out of the ordinary, what your mom or dad, for those of you who were raised by your father, called the egg in a basket, the hole in a middle, the frog in a pond, etc. It's a great breakfast treat. Man, these telemarketers, Maurice, have just been off the chain today. They at least give me the weekends off. Hello? I asked this dude today, like, where he lived. I like to get to know them. I want to know, like, you wake up every day working in a call center that has to be staffed by about, what, 10,000 people, all of whom sound exactly the same? And you hoodwink Americans into trying to buy insurance or healthcare or Social Security or what? I want to know what the scam is. Hello, Drew Grob Alive.
3: I don't want you to know what the scam is.
1: No, they don't. They are very protective of the scam. Hi there. Who are you?
5: Hi, it's Jennifer again from Sarasota.
1: Oh, Jennifer from Sarasota again. What's up?
5: I was calling. We called it eggs in a well.
1: Eggs in a well. I've never heard that before. I'm trying to figure out how that would make sense. Because there's nothing like, well, you throw the eggs down a well, or are you wishing on a little piece?
5: I'm assuming that you threw an egg down the well. So the circle was the well, and you put the egg in it. It's a Kentucky thing. Oh, who knows?
1: All right. Eggs in a well in Kentucky. In Kentucky.
5: In Kentucky. Yes, sir.
1: All right. Well, thank you. Thank you, Jennifer.
5: Day.
1: You too. Thank you.
3: Mm-hmm. Had to go there.
1: I mean, yeah, if you're going to say the word well.
6: Kissing like a bandit, stealing time underneath.
1: I would say this man's debut album, Introducing the Hardline, probably one of the more underrated albums of the 1980s.
3: And if you were to do a top 50 debut albums list, I think you have to put this on there.
1: Oh, yeah. Yeah. Top five, though, Weezer's Blue album and Van Halen's eponymous release. Just for my taste. What a jam.
3: Ah.
1: Hello, Drew Grob Alive. Who are you?
7: Hey, this is Nick.
1: Hi, Nick. How are we doing today, bud?
7: I'm doing pretty good. How are y'all?
1: Oh, man, I'm great, buddy. Thank you.
7: just about the... I've only really heard it called Eggs in a Basket. My dad made it growing up.
1: Mm-hmm.
7: But I just wanted to talk about in V for Vendetta. He makes it for, what, Natalie Portman?
1: Oh.
7: Like,
1: I did not know that. I never saw V for Vendetta. It looked like an interesting movie, yeah. And I love Natalie Portman. It just, that movie never really, that was like the Guy Fawkes, right?
7: Yes.
1: Yeah, I did not. What's it, is it like about a dystopian society? Like, what's it all about?
3: Alfie.
1: Thank you for saying that. I was just going to say Alfie, but I didn't think anybody would get that.
7: Overthrowing a corrupt government?
1: Hell yeah. Now we're talking.
3: Yeah. Based on a graphic novel, right?
1: I hung up on him, but probably.
3: Oh, yeah, I think so.
1: 800-771-1025.
3: Sidebar real quick. So strange. I fell in love with Natalie Portman so deeply on The Professional, I haven't liked her in anything else. You know what I mean. I mean, I fell in love with the movie and her portrayal. Her Lolita-esque portrayal. Come on, man. Stop it.
1: Stand by. How old was
3: Natalie is immaterial to Portman my point, Drew.
1: In The Professional. Just checking, Maurice. Just like I like to check these things.
3: Nothing to do with what I said.
1: Oh. I'm sorry. I thought she was 14. It's totally my bad, dude. There's nothing wrong whatsoever. I thought she was 14. She was 12. And I'm sorry, you fell in love.
3: I fell in love with the movie, as I said.
1: Movie starring a 12-year-old girl.
3: No, actually, I think The Professional was the star. He's in the title.
1: Hello, Drew Grabo Live. Damn, I really did not know that she was 12.
3: I thought she was like 13, 14, 2, 12.
1: Tell it to the cops. Hello, who are you?
8: Hello?
1: How you doing there? Finally figured out how to work the phone. I'm proud of you, guy.
8: Yeah, it's Andrew. Not a fake Drew, just a straight up Andrew.
1: Okay, good to speak with you, Andrew. What's up?
8: I believe it's called an egg in a hole.
1: Well, it's not just called one thing, sir. There are colloquialisms for it depending on parts of the country. From where do you hail?
8: Connecticut.
1: Okay, so up there, they probably called it the whatever you called it. Up in Framingham, Mass, my mom called it a hole in the middle. You know, it's not just called one thing. That's the beauty of talking about it on the radio, is that different moms called it different things.
8: Correct.
1: Thank you.
3: Egg in a hole lacks a whole lot of imagination.
1: Yeah, like I thought hole in the middle was pretty lame, but egg in a hole, that is straight up booty. Hello, Drew Grabo Live. Who are you?
9: Hey, Drew. What's up, buddy?
1: Hi. What's your name?
9: Chris.
1: Hi, Chris.
9: Hey, man. Yeah, you know, it's funny. We didn't even do the whole. It was just eggs over easy on toast. I still like eating it.
1: But did you toast the toast in the toaster? Wait, did you toast the bread in the toaster?
9: Yeah, just toast the bread, put some butter on it, and throw three eggs over easy on one slice of toast.
1: Yeah, that lacks imagination, sir. That's a very inside the box way to have your breakfast. You got to have a little creativity, my man. You don't just toast the bread and then make the eggs.
9: That's just the way my mom used to make it for us, and it just stuck with me. You know what I mean?
1: I know. I that's eggs and toast. Yes, thank you. There's really not that. Cutting a hole out of the middle of it is on an Einstein level or anything, but it required at least a little Yankee Clipper in the YouTube chat. Popeye egg. That's good.
3: I remember growing up in Chicago and my mom would make me a cereal in a bowl, Drew. It's fascinating.
1: My mom would sometimes make me toast that was French.
3: Whoa.
1: French toast was my jam growing up.
3: Oh, it still is.
1: Oh, my God, dude. Now I like making it.
3: I thought you preferred waffles over French toast.
1: Hell no. That's not, okay, oh, no. Good, French toast is always number one.
3: Yes.
1: Will always be number
3: absolutely.
1: One. You put a little vanilla extract in the egg wash.
3: Oh, come on now.
1: A little cinnamon on it.
3: Oh, a little powdered sugar.
1: Oh, dude.
3: Forget about
1: now, you go out to Joel's and you get either their challah or their chocolate babka bread, and you make some French toast out of that bad boy. They did have something on the Cracker Barrel menu that did appeal to me. I wasn't feeling too naughty yesterday, but they did have a strawberry French toast bake. This intrigued me. It is thick-cut sourdough soaked in vanilla custard, layered with a sweet cream cheese cheesecake filling, baked until golden, served with powdered sugar, fresh strawberries, and strawberry syrup. That's naughty. Prices typically range from $6 to $12.49. Oh, yeah. You show me somewhere in the country where that's $6.
3: Yeah, right.
1: Hello, Drew Grabo Live. Hello? Hello, Leodley. Probably have us on mute. Take us off mute. Speak with us. Thank you. I left the Green Room performance down in our Achieva Credit Union Performance Theater with that Youngblood kid, because before he was performing, they were asking him some questions, and St. Pete Sam asked him, rank the following: French toast, waffles, pancakes. And this kid, I forget his real name, he seemed like a nice enough chap until this happened. And he goes, well, first, we got to throw the French toast out because French toast is trash. And I stood up and I said, I've had all I can stands and can't stands no more. I can't listen to this chump's music anymore. And I haven't. Hello, Drew Graba Live. I mean, I never listened to it before, but I definitely didn't listen to it ever. Hi, what's your name?
10: Hello, Cheryl.
1: Hi, Cheryl.
10: My ex used to call it toast titty.
1: Hello, Drew Graba Live. How may I help you?
11: Asking him some questions, and St. Pete Sam asked him, rank the following.
1: Sounds like our
11: French toast.
1: Sounds like our show in the background there.
12: Hello?
1: Hey, genius. Sup?
12: Hey, we used to call it gopher in the hole out in Wyoming.
1: Oh, I like that. The vernacular out there in the big sky country, that's Montana, is it true, sir, that there are only two escalators in the state of Wyoming and they're both in a shopping mall?
12: Yep.
1: That's what I've heard. No further questions. Thank you. Wolf in a hole. What did he say?
3: Gopher in a hole.
1: Oh, wolf in a hole. It wouldn't make any sense.
3: No.
1: 800-771-1025 is the number. See the different colloquialisms for that breakfast treat. Amazing. Hi there. Drew Graba Live.
13: Hey, Jay. How you doing?
1: What's up, dude?
13: Oh, not much, man. I just want to let you know, back in junior high school, now I'm about your age, okay? And back in junior high school, we were forced to take a home economics class, right?
1: Same.
13: So the German teacher taught us to make eggs in a frame, and she told us that was the proper terminology.
1: Eggs in a frame.
13: Eggs.
1: I've never heard it described that way, but the German people, they're an efficient people. So I will choose to home economics. That term never really made sense to me. Home economics. Like, they didn't teach you much about the economics of the home. They taught you cooking, right? I mean, that's right. What they taught us in my home ec class.
3: Yeah.
1: Which was fun. Like, I enjoyed learning how to cook a little bit. They don't do home ec anymore, do they?
3: Oh, man, I don't know.
1: Or
3: I
1: civics.
3: I don't think so.
1: I liked civics a lot because you get to learn a lot about government and how corrupt it is. 800-771-1025. Hello, Drew Graba Live. It's raining. It's pouring. Hello.
14: Hello.
1: Hi, what's your name?
14: I'm Randy from Myakka City.
1: Hey, Randy from Myakka City. What's up?
14: Yes, I am. My mom used to call us One-Eyed Connolly.
3: That's the best one.
1: Was that your last name, or did she just pick some random last name?
14: No, she did say she was from California, and that's what they called them out there when she was growing up, a One-Eyed Connolly.
1: I love that. I might call it that for the rest of my days here on Earth, the One-Eyed Connolly. Thank you, my dear. I appreciate that. Yeah.
14: All right. You guys have a nice evening. Bye.
1: You too. Special weather statement. Here in Pinellas County, we got storms moving north at 55 miles per hour. Max wind 50 miles per hour until 5:15. This Bertha bitch be dumping some storms on us.
3: Oh, yeah, that's right. I forgot there was a tropical storm out there.
1: Well, nowadays, MFers want to act like they forgot about Bertha. Hello, Drew Graba Live.
15: Hey, guys, this is Jason. First off, I went to middle school in around 2009, and I took home ec at that time. So I'm not sure if it's still going on.
1: That's good.
15: But I interpreted it to be like cooking as well, but just how to like move around the home and do like homely things. That's how I interpreted
1: it. Okay. I did homely things back in high school and college, but that usually involved a 12-pack of Busch beer. You know what I'm saying?
15: Well, most definitely. And then as far as I want to talk about Cracker Barrel real quick,
1: because
15: I'm turning 28 this year, and honestly, I've been going to Cracker Barrel my whole life, and at no point have I ever felt that the joke that they put on it, like they hate black people and you know, like the you know, that kind of stereotype from. It's always been, for me, a welcoming environment with the best pancakes I could find.
1: Oh, yeah. I see black people all the time. I never took Cracker Barrel to be, you know, this place for crackers only. It's just the damn back of that peg game. Now that they dialed it down and stopped insulting people, that ain't for me no more, man. That was my last visit there. Thank you.

0: forgot about Bertha. Hello, Drew Grabo Live.
1: Hey, in Massachusetts, my grandmother was German. She made it just the way that you called it, egg toast.
0: Egg toast. Simple. All right. I mean, I guess that is
1: good. And it is so good the way you were telling how to do it.
0: Yeah.
1: You put it in the frying pan. She just tore out a small circle in the middle.
0: Oh, you tear it out. You got jagged edges on that circle. Eggs are perfectly round, you know.
1: But you got the egg in there, which hides it.
0: That is
1: and
0: true.
1: She cooked the little piece alongside, get the egg. Oh, it's so good.
0: Oh, I love that. What is how young of a lady are
1: I'm
0: you?
1: I'm way up there. I'm way up.
0: How what's way up there? I love that older ladies listen to the show. How up there?
1: In the 70s.
0: Okay. Yeah, that's
1: it. But everybody thinks I'm in the 60s.
0: Yeah, I got to say.
1: Not today. I'm tired.
0: Oh,
1: today.
0: I'm sorry. When I heard your voice, I thought 69, you know?
1: Yeah, most people think younger than that, even. Oh. It just started raining over here in St. Pete.
0: Oh, okay. Yep, Sam, right here in St. Petersburg as well, my dear. What part of the burg you live in?
1: Way over near the mall, Tyrone.
0: Oh, yeah. It's a fun fact. I thought that I never knew that mall was really called Tyrone Square. I just thought a lot of black people went there and that was a name that they gave it. But it turns out there's an actual mall called the Tyrone Square. True story. Thank you. Right near Leroy Circle, Maurice.
1: Anyway, love your show.
0: Love you back.
1: I'm always listening, usually, but I have to take a nap now.
0: All right, my dear. Well, great speaking with you. I hope you have a great nap, all right?
1: Okay, thanks.
0: Thank you. That's a hell of a lady right there. Let's see if we can get some lullaby music on her, lullaby instrumental. Just want her to have a nice nap. You know what I mean? When you get old. And you've had a little bit of a tire, you're running around doing all over. Here we go. What was her name? Do you remember? Did we ask her name?
2: No. Mabel?
0: Sure. Mabel, I hope you have an enjoyable nap. I hope you dream of the egg toast that your German grandmother used to rip asunder and cook for you, Mabel. I hope when you wake up, you realize the clever 69 joke that I made. It went right over your dear head, your dear blue-haired head. Mabel, I want you to curl up in a ball. Put your pillow and blankets between your legs. That's what I like to do. It really drives my girlfriend crazy, but because I steal all the sheets and the blankets from her, and they all end up between my legs. I hope when you wake up, Mabel, there's a puddle of drool on the pillow. I also hope there's a puddle. Never mind. I hope that's the only puddle in your bed, Mabel. And if you want there to be, I hope a handsome fella at the 55 and up senior living community in which you live lets himself in through the back door that you left unlocked for him. And Mabel, I hope this gentleman's suitor, 20 years your junior, throws off his dungarees, crawls in bed with you, and makes sweet, consensual love with that beautiful body of yours. Sleep tight, sweet Mabel, and don't let those bed bugs bite. All right, let's come back and talk about America's favorite type of French fry. And we'll also talk about long waits for fast food, insanity to me, and why you should be kind online.
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If you're trying to listen, well, you can't hear me, but I guess our audio is down on the YouTube feed, on the Facebook feed, probably everywhere except for on the old FM signal in your car. So I don't want to say consider yourselves lucky if you're able to listen, because that remains to be seen whether or not you're lucky, but I can't apologize to everybody who's not listening.

0: America's favorite cut of French fried potato. Would you say shoestring is number one? People seem to love the shoestring fry, and I rank it dead ass last. To me, the shoestring fry is like the can of potato sticks, a.k.a. matches, that my parents used to eat. You know, remember potato sticks by Planters?
1: Yeah.
0: You open up that nasty ass thing. It's like the opposite of cheese poofs. Cheese poofs were great, but those little ass potato sticks.
1: I loved the potato sticks.
0: Oh,
1: loved them.
0: Man.
1: But I'm a potato chip fanatic.
0: Oh, they were so grody. People seem to love the shoestring fry. To me, the steak fry, when prepared correctly, whether regular or sweet potato, to me, that is the elite cut of the French fried potato. Skin on, wedge, steak fry.
1: I love a steak fry. I'm not a fan of skin on fries in any way, shape, or form. But steak fry loses just a hair to me for the crinkle cut.
0: I get that. The crinkle cut. Crinkle cut's amazing.
1: Yeah.
0: And the crinkle cut will go with anything.
1: Yeah.
0: Burger, sandwich, steak. The steak fry is not as ubiquitous, if you will. Ambidextrous.
1: Right.
0: Not as versatile as the crinkle cut. Those Orida crinkle cut fries, that is something else.
1: Never
0: right
1: leave
0: there.
1: Home without them.
0: So good. Hello, Drew Grubb Alive.
2: Hey, guys, just wanted to let you know your audio stream is working on your app because I'm listening from Virginia right now.
0: Well, thank you very much. How are things up there in Virginia?
2: Hot, believe it or not, but doing good.
0: All right, very good. And did you used to live here? How did you find out about our radio station?
2: Well, I grew up here, and then I moved to Florida for all of my adult life, so I still live down there in Northport, but my whole family is from here, so I come home, you know, randomly, and I'm just here on a trip, and anytime I'm gone, I listen on the app.
0: All right. Well, thank you. Thanks for letting us know. And I would say if you can't hear us, listen on the app. But if you can't hear us, then you can't hear me saying that. But thank you very much, sir. I appreciate that. Thank you. 800-771-1025. Hello, Drew Grubb Alive.
3: Yes, hello.
0: Hi.
3: Yes, it's Anthony.
0: Hi, Anthony.
3: How are you guys doing today?
0: Oh, really well. Thank you. It's about time you called. We've been waiting all day for you, bud.
3: Yeah. No, I was going to take... answer two questions.
0: Okay.
3: My favorite fry is curly fry. Used to have them back in high school.
0: Curly fries seem to be good for like your first three fries. But I think curly fries yield the greatest amount of uneaten French fries of any French fry. Like you always think they're a great idea, but then as soon as they get cold, they're disgusting.
3: Well, they used to serve them at my cafeteria in high school and the home economics back in high school. I took a class called independent living. They taught you how to cook, bake, sew, do your taxes, do your, you know, balance your checkbook.
0: That's actual like practical knowledge in high school. And it was called independent living.
3: Yes. I took it because you got a credit and a half for it.
0: Oh.
3: It was a year long class, and you got a credit and a half.
0: Very nice. So, thank you, my good man.
1: Everything you said about the
0: curly fry?
1: Curly fry. Thank you. I would slide that definition over to the waffle fry because I'll consume more curly fries, but the waffle fries when they get cold, and then you get the butt of the waffle.
0: Oh yeah,
1: no bueno.
0: Yeah, that's why I only if I'm ever at fish a Chick-fil-A, which I never am. I small waffle fry because, like you said, if you don't eat them right away,
1: nah, no good.
0: Like I'd pick up Chick-fil-A sometimes on my way home when Xander was a kid, and I'd kind of pick at his fries a little bit, and they were great for me because they were warm. But by the time you get them cold, it's like.
1: Right.
0: Oh, these suck. These are cold-ass waffle fries. I did say before the break that today is Be Kind Online Day. I don't know if that's an official thing, but 9 years ago, Linkin Park singer Chester Bennington took his own life by hanging himself in his home. Now, you can think if you want to that he was such a dumb conspiracy theory. He was part of some ring that was going to uncover pedophilia in Hollywood, and they had him killed. the dude had mental issues. And one thing I feel terrible about, there are a few things in my life I feel terrible about. This is one of them. And this is near the top. About 2 weeks before Chester Bennington took his own life, he put up in an interview with like Metal Edge or some magazine like that. He said how in concert, people only wanted to hear the old stuff. And he said that he wished they could be into new music. And kind of as a goof, I said, in the end, it doesn't really matter. This quote made me feel like I had a paper cut. Using a couple of his song titles in what I thought was a clever way.
1: Clowning the man with his own works of art.
0: Well, yes, kind of clowning him a little bit. And then he responded, but then blocked me immediately. And then 2 weeks later took his own life. Not that I feel like my tweet did it. I just feel like maybe if I had sent a tweet that was a bit more supportive and understanding.
1: Are you saying you killed Chester Bennington?
0: Because
1: it sounds like you're taking credit for it.
0: I feel like I did not. I felt like I contributed to his mental breakdown. And I still feel absolutely terrible about it. Drew Gobble Live, hello.
4: Hey, Drew. Hey, Mo.
0: Hi.
4: Hey, I have a cut of fry that you guys did not even mention yet.
0: Oh, all right.
4: I would say the crinkle cut is definitely top, but the Orida Crisper is the best fry out there.
0: Orida Crisper. I don't think I know that one. I used to like Crisper's restaurant. That place was the jam.
1: Yeah. Oh, I forgot about
0: Crisper's. Oh, dude, that strawberry summer salad I still dream about. Orida Crisper French fry. Stand by, sir. French fries.
4: Oh. Well, you guys haven't heard of that. Wow.
1: No, I know the crisp.
0: They're seasoned, batter-coated, frozen, crinkle-cut. That's very interesting. They're shaped like a V. Huh. Yeah, no, I was unfamiliar, very unfamiliar with said fry. Thank you.
1: I don't like or prefer a crispy fry. I like the outside to be somewhat crispy, but I like the inside to be soft.
0: I get that. I totally get that. 800-771-1025.
1: Something that absorbs the ketchup.
0: Oh, yeah. Yeah, you don't want the ketchup just sitting
1: there like here.
0: Sarah loves that malt vinegar on fries. It's not bad. I not my favorite, but I'll eat them.
1: Anything with vinegar in it.
0: Yeah. The Five Guys gets fries right more than any place.
1: Forget about it.
0: Oof. Hello, Drew Grubb Alive.
5: Hey, Drew, it's OMJ.
0: Old man John, what'd it do?
5: Now, does this have to be a bought fry in the store? Because my father used to take a potato, slice it real thin, cook it in oil, and flip them. They were delicious.
0: Oh, no, that's definitely one of the categories. Old man John's dad's French fries. It's right between crinkle cut and tater tots and the list of fries that America loves. Old man John's dad's fries.
5: They weren't called French fries. They were called Irish fries. Hey, can I tell you something about Tyrone?
0: Okay.
5: Tyrone was named after a guy named Dr. Piper. I looked it up a long time ago. Dr. Piper.
0: Oh.
5: He owned all that land over there.
0: Oh.
5: And in honor of the town in Pennsylvania that he escaped from in the middle of the state, which was named Tyrone, Pennsylvania, he named the Tyrone Boulevard, and he gave the property to them.
0: So you say.
5: Okay, one more interesting thing.
0: Ew.
5: 32% of white people are named Tyrone, and 60% of black people are named Tyrone.
0: Oh, I think he meant the name Tyrone is 30-something percent white, because I don't think 30% of white people are
1: named
0: Tyrone. One in every three white people you run into is named Tyrone. Drew Grubb Alive, hello. That'd be weird.
6: Hi, my name is White Britt, and potato. The potato wedge would be you make your own potato wedge. 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
0: How thick you like it? Like it, baby?
6: I like French fries. And I thought McDonald's had the best one, the new.
0: Oh, they got those little skinny ones, though. I thought you said you like a real fat one. You like a real girthy, thick one?
6: Yes, I do.
0: Yes, you do.
6: You need to stop.
0: Thank you for the call, sweetheart. I hope you have a great day. Thank you.
6: You're welcome.
0: I love an old black woman. 800-771-1025. So much wisdom to share with the rest of us. Hello, Drew Grubba Live.
7: Yeah, sometimes you have to match the fry to the intended usage. If you're going to have leftovers, waffle fries are better to take home and put in the air fryer.
0: Oh, I don't believe in air fryers.
7: Oh, come on.
0: I mean, I know they exist, but I've never used one, and I don't plan on it. But thank you. A leftover waffle fry sounds terrible. Like, even if you throw it in the air fryer.
1: Yeah, yeah.
0: I don't know why I am averse to air fryers and fast cookers. Like, remember the fast cooking craze came out a couple of years ago? No.
1: I clowned air fryers. You just got an oven on your countertop. I clowned them for as long as anybody could clown them. Best effing thing I ever bought.
0: Really?
1: Dude, it really brings leftover food back to life to where it almost tastes like it's the first time you eat. And I was with you, but I will live and die by the fact that that air fryer is effing genius.
0: All right. Drew Grubba Live, hello.
8: Yeah, calling in. You guys talking about your french fries?
0: Yes, sir. Yep.
8: Have we brought up the tater tot yet?
0: It's not a fry, sir. It's a tater tot.
8: I know.
0: That'd be like us talking about burgers and you call up and go, anybody talk about a patty melt yet? Delicious, not a french fry, not a burger. The french fry is a french fry. The tater tot is its own little animal. It's brilliant. I prefer a tater tot to a fry all day, day, but it ain't no french fry. It might be is it a french fried potato? Hold the phone here. Is a tater tot a french fried potato?
1: I put it more in the hash brown family.
0: Potato.
1: Like a round hash brown.
0: No. While both are fried potato, a tater tot is not a french fry. French fries are cut from whole potatoes, whereas tater tots, ew. Ew.
1: I like the french fry poop.
0: Yeah. It's like Wendy's chili when they take all the reject parts of the burgers that they couldn't sell.
1: Oh, really? Tater
0: tots are a processed food made by shredding potato scraps, mixing them with flour and seasonings, and pressing them into bite-sized cylinders. They were invented in 1953 by the founders of Orida as a clever way to use the leftover potato scraps from French fry production. Oh, my God, we've been lied to.
1: I'm good with it.
0: All these years we thought tater tots were elite, and it turns out they're just the remnants of loser french fried potato.
1: I don't know what circles you run in, but I don't know anybody that ever thought tater tots were elite.
0: Yeah, that's a good point. I mean, I've always thought it was better than a fry, and I still think they are, but they're just they're a bunch of loser fries that didn't quite cut the mustard, so to speak. Drew Gobble Live, hello.
9: Hey, Tyrone here.
0: Drew Gobble Live, hello.
10: All right. It would turn off the speaker.
0: Thank you.
10: Down the radio.
0: Thank you. Look at you.
10: Mental attitude.
0: You're better than Jacob two times all day long because you turned down your radio. What's up, man?
10: This is a topic near and dear to my heart. My wife and I are actually writing a chapter about it in our book. It's a discussion we have with friends often. It's the hierarchy of French fries, or the fryarchy, if you will.
0: I will.
10: And it usually starts off with waffle fry, then goes right to curly, but none of those half moons. You know what I mean? You want actual curly fries, not a basket of half moons.
0: All right. Interesting. I got it. You might be interested since it's relevant and pertinent to your interests. On the New York Post today, food fans are embroiled in a heated debate over America's favorite style of French fry because of a recently resurfaced clip of Canadian-American comedian Will Arnett on a podcast by expressing his distaste for shoestring fries, a side dish he boldly proclaimed everybody hates. I don't think everybody hates them, but they are at the bottom of the French fry list, correct?
11: They're at the bottom of the friarchy for sure, Drew. Fun fact, one of the first times they were served in America, Thomas Jefferson actually served French fries at his inauguration in the White House. And that's how it kind of started to become mainstream in America.
0: See, and he owned slaves. So if you support French fries in their shoestring form, you support racism. Thank you, my good man.
11: You got it, sir.
0: Hope please include that in your friarchy book. I'm glad that we use the term friarchy today. Hello, Drew Grubb Alive.
12: True Mode is Rob from St. Pete. Did you guys ever have funnel cake fries from Checkers?
0: I've not had Checkers ever, but they have funnel fries over at Riveters, and they're magical. They're a little sweet, much like a funnel cake. But I think maybe once when one of the Bufords came out, Checkers brought food to us at Real Radio. But other than that, I've never been to a Checkers. I kind of don't feel like I'm missing out on much. Drew Grubb Alive, hello.
13: Hey, what's going on, Drew?
0: Everything. How are you?
13: Same, driving home. Hey, so I didn't catch the first half because like, I just got in the car, but I wanted to bring something to your attention. And Mo, I think Mo said he liked air fryers, but if you get a chance and you go to like Chili's or one of those places where you get like the tortilla chips and you bring those home, throw those in the air fryer. They are freaking amazing the next day.
0: Okay. Yeah, you know, I don't know that Chili's is necessarily known for their top-notch tortilla chips. Man, the difference in a Mexican restaurant of getting a basket of fresh tortilla chips that they made there that's lightly salted. When you go to a Mexican place and you can taste that they're using Tostitos or something from a bag.
1: Right, right.
0: Disgusting. Fun fact about me. My dad and I cannot go to a Mexican restaurant without eating at least two baskets of chips. Like, we just...
1: That seems on par, right?
0: Yeah, it's just genetic. We will house the entire bag. They're just... When you make them there, they're so good. God, who was it? Is either Don Pablo's or one of those... Oh, Chevy's, I think. Do you remember Chevy's?
1: I remember Chevy's, yeah.
0: I think Chevy's made their own... And maybe Don Pablo's too. God, you sit down and eat those and they're so damn good.
1: Wouldn't you agree, RIP Red Mesa, that it is beholden upon a Mexican restaurant to offer one basket of chips and salsa gratis?
0: So yes, but I've always thought that is really dumb from a food cost perspective because you're basically writing off the possibility that someone's going to get an appetizer. You know?
1: I see where you're going, but you know you always get that Mexican appetizer. You got them jalapeno poppers.
0: Ooh,
1: come on,
0: ooh,
1: man.
0: Yeah, a little queso,
1: yeah,
0: a little chorizo queso. Yeah,
1: you always upsell the queso.
0: Yeah, I would be surprised at so many people who ordered appetizers at the Olive Garden because like you get the free breadsticks. Why are you getting fried mozz? Just fill up on breadsticks.
1: Yeah.
0: Ooh, sad news. Another St. Petersburg staple. Downtown closing this Sunday. I'll tell you which one it is, and we'll talk about going to the movies and people's kids talking in them next.
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17: 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No, they're driving too fast. 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

0: Really appreciate it. My name is John Senni. He is the Brown Thrasher, a.k.a. the Agent of Chaos, a.k.a. Dezekiel, a.k.a. Izzy. What up?
1: Yeah! Ready, brother?
0: Dude, I had a thought right before we went live, because we are honky-tonking today. If you'd like to join us, 800-771-1025. Hit us up on social media at The John Senni, at Dizzy for Mayor. And of course, watch us in the Vroom Vroom Room. We're live on video every single day on YouTube. You know, I'm a, you say it, so I can say it. I'd like to think I'm an ally. And yeah. Here on Honky Tonkin' Tuesday, we lean into to the country western music.
1: Uh-huh.
0: And it got me thinking about black country music artists.
1: What about them, John?
0: Like, do you feel like you have more than like two or three? Now that, do you know who this is?
1: I know two.
0: Who's that? Okay, name one.
1: This is Rucker.
0: Hootie. Yes, this is Darius Rucker, and he is black.
1: Yeah.
0: Okay, I'm ready for your second one.
1: Shaboozy.
0: All right. So far, you're doing pretty damn good, because that's I think that's the entry level starter pack of black country music artist. This, an ode to the great Jaquan. Why can't I think of the name of that song? It was Tipsy, wasn't
1: Tipsy,
0: it?
1: Yeah.
0: Newer to the scene, but blowing up, kind of. You know, making a name for himself, I think you could say.
1: Now, I have one more, but I don't even think it's country, because he only has that one song. What's his name? Nas X. Lil Nas X. Was he country at one point? Or was it just like pop and that sounded country?
0: It's funny you ask, because I think that was like a big battle that it started charting on the country charts.
1: Yeah.
0: And people had problems with it. So I don't know that he ever was really embraced by country and that he meant to be country when he did that.
1: So he just dipped his toes like Beyonce. I wouldn't
0: exactly
1: say Beyonce, but also Beyonce.
0: That was, what the hell was that? Old Town
1: Old,
0: Road?
1: Old, yeah.
0: Dude, talk about a song that came and just took over the world, like, for a minute. Next thing you know, he was running down the side of the road naked with a traffic cone on his head.
1: Yeah, he was a weird guy.
0: Life comes at you quick.
2: Yeah, I'm gonna take my horse to the old town.
0: And this has, not black, so I shouldn't have even played the remix, but this has Billy Ray Cyrus on it.
1: Oh.
0: Of Achy Breaky Heart fame.
1: Remember, this is all you can hear on the radio.
0: Oh, dude. It was, I think it still has a bunch of records.

You might think this is corny. I shouldn't have said that first, but this guy is, I think his name is Breland. I don't know how you say it, but this song caught my ear a couple years ago. You can drink.

0: you're not wrong. And he does, I will say, just for the sake of argument, he does more like traditional country songs.
1: Is this still him?
0: This is still him.
1: Okay.
0: I think this song is with Dierks Bentley, a white.
2: Okay. Everybody's got a problem, so do I. But we ain't gonna solve them on a Saturday night. I just put a paycheck in the bank. And I ain't hit the town in a minute to drink.
0: You I don't know if something's wrong or if people just have opinions on black country music artists because the phone lines are full.
1: They're like, not my country, brother.
0: They're like, this is not what we signed up for with a Honky Tonky Tuesday. He's somewhere in there. It's not even, it's barely his song. Get to, where is he? Give me the brother. Oh, there he is.
2: And I could be a sponsor if you like how that sounds.
1: Is it Braylon?
2: Tell me what you drank.
0: B-R-E-L-A-N-D.
1: B-R-E-L-A-N-D?
0: L-A-N-D.
1: Yeah, Braylon? Yeah.
0: Braylon, Breeland.
1: Breeland? I would say Breeland.
0: Breeland.
1: He kind of looks like Lil Nas X now. Look
0: he does. He's Lil Nas X. He's extra little.
1: This song is better than the last one you played, though.
0: Yeah,
1: I don't mind this one.
0: I will say, I tried to do like a little mini bit of prep to have a bunch of songs that I thought were, you know, people would know. It is kind of sad. It is not shocking, but when you really start digging, you realize that in the year 2026, there still really aren't any.
1: No, we're trying to branch off into it. But,
0: you know, dude, you probably don't know about this, but... Big and Rich. Remember the group Save a Horse, Ride a Cowboy?
1: Oh, yeah.
0: Yeah, so they had a dude. They had a brother in the crew.
1: Okay.
0: Cowboy Troy, ever heard of him?
1: No.
0: He had
1: Pastor Troy.
0: He had a song. This is his distant cousin. He had a song years ago. This is I Play Chicken with the Train. Black country artist, Cowboy Troy.
1: Okay.

0: I knew he would. Yeah. I knew he would. Dude, they opened up. They opened up for Kid Rock when I saw him a few months ago.
1: I can see that.
0: And they brought Cowboy Troy out. It was a real special moment. I mean, who knew Cowboy Troy would be there? I mean, who knew he could fit it into his schedule?
2: This is him right now, Cowboy Troy.
0: This is Cowboy Troy.
2: Big and black, clickety clack.
0: Big and black, clickety clack. Now, all of these are kind of, I would say, I don't know. A lot of them feel, I don't know, use a word for me.
1: Off country. Like, they're country, but they're not real country?
0: Kind of, yeah, yeah. There like, is, there
1: what's
0: is
1: it
0: a
1: called
0: dude,
1: again? It's like country, what's the?
0: Hick-hop?
1: Hick-hop.
0: Hick-hop,
1: yeah.
0: Yes. That being said, there is a guy out there who is brand new that I think is going to blow the hell up very, very quickly. He's more on kind of that, like the Sam Barber, Zach Bryan, like real
1: slow,
0: soulful, slow. His name is Cassius Culpepper. He is very, very, very good.
1: And Cassius Culpepper?
0: Cassius Culpepper.
1: That's a crazy name, bro.
0: And very black as well.
1: Yeah. This is him, right?
0: This is him.
1: Cassius Culpepper. Okay.
0: Much more authentic, I would say.
1: Yeah.
3: Little piece of Alabama, smile for the camera, for the looks and the glamour, like a nail to a hammer.
1: I like this one. This is my favorite one so far.
0: Yeah, he's legit.
3: Who the hell's been talking?
0: Setting show, first call of the day. What's up?
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0: You're damn right,
4: you guys
0: brother.
4: Knock it out of the park every single day. Charlie Pride is some good country.
0: Charlie Pride is an OG, yes. He paved the way for many, I would say.
4: And I want to say a good name for this show, if you ever want to change it, would be Two-Steppin' Tuesday.
0: Oh, okay.
1: Well, I thought he meant Setting Show. Yeah, did
0: just,
1: you
0: just the day? Yeah. No, well, yes, that's what I thought he meant initially. Wait, Stand By. I might have... Dude, there's a song. Hold on. Let me do a little research here. Mm-hmm. There's a song that I've played for you before that I thought was by a guy... And, this must just be a cover, too, actually. Hold on. Because I've played this song for you before. You've liked it. Did he write the song? Either way, I'm going to play it.
1: I've saved some of the ones you've played.
0: Yeah, I played a version of this song for you, and you liked it. Here is it done by a black man.
1: What's it called?
3: Elijah Ball's a wooden Indian standing by the door. He fell in love with Indian maid over an antique store.
0: It sounds a lot different than the version I played for you.

0: Setting show, you're live. 407, what up?
1: What's happening? It's Start from Supervillains.
0: Hey, what the hell's going on, man? How are you?
1: Good, man. Just driving through, got done with some scallop, and I hear y'all honky-tonk.
0: Dude, we're honky-tonking every damn Tuesday, man. What a pleasure.
1: Yeah, I like Two-Step Tuesday. Dude, that sounds pretty good, man. Yeah,
0: well, we may be looking for a rebrand here now, I guess. That's two votes against. So, where are you scalloping, brother?
1: I can't tell you those exact numbers, but on the Gulf Coast.
0: Okay, that's all I really needed to know. Dude, I don't think it could be wrong, but I almost don't think I've seen you in person since that wild night out in the woods. Dude, we were camping out in the woods.
1: I remember.
0: Do you have any recollection of this time?
1: I remember that you and your chick were out of the tent before I even woke up.
0: Yeah. That was a crazy story, dude. We went to this like camping little mini festival thing.
2: Yeah.
0: And Danielle broke her toe the day before we went. And she was like, I still want to go. And we went, and she was miserable the whole time, and we camped. And I remember we left at like 5 o'clock in the morning before anybody else woke up because she was like, get me home.
2: She was over it, yeah.
0: She was over it.
1: I thought she was over me. That makes me feel better, dude.
0: No, she had a broken toe at the time. She might have been over you, but she didn't tell me if she was.
1: Yo, it's so funny that you guys are doing the Honky Tonk Tuesdays. I'm coming out with a country album, man. I've been working on it for 6 months.
0: I thought I saw that. I think I was talking to Drew about that. That's really exciting, man. When are you thinking about dropping it?
1: It's probably about the first of the year, but we've been recording it, so it sounds like 64 Johnny Cash.
0: Oh, that's legit. So
1: everybody's got to go 3 feet away from the mic, just like how the band used to set up at Sun Records. So it's old school, but the old record's about Osceola County in Florida.
0: Oh, man, old school Florida vibes. I like that a lot, man. I'll be looking forward to hearing it.
1: It's the history, brother. It's history.
0: That's really cool, man. Well, I appreciate you checking in, dude. Don't be a stranger. I hope you get catch all the scallops in the world.
1: That's right. Let's get boned.
0: Right. later, buddy, later. So the Supervillains, we'll bust out a little Supervillains. That was Scart from the Supervillains.
3: You stick to my fingers.
0: We've diverted from honky-tonking, but in honor of Scart calling us up, let's take this last call, and then I have some things. Sending show, you're live.
4: Hey, guys. How y'all doing?
0: What up?
4: Hey, real quick, y'all should know Cowboy Troy from ESPN Game Day. He's on there with Big and Rich every time.
0: Oh, I don't remember that. I remember him from back in Save the Horse, Ride the Cowboy days, but that's about it.
4: Yeah, but they still do that. Anyway, Tony Jackson, you ever heard of that guy?
0: No, is he old school?
4: Well, he's not old, but he sounds like George Jones, man. He's incredible. Check him out.
0: I'm going to check him out right now. Appreciate it, Dave. This guy looks young and cool. Oh my God. He's got like an old school. Oh my God. Look at this guy.
2: Yeah. That's him. Does not sound anything like his voice. Like I hear like a Billy Ray Cyrus looking guy right now.

0: clock. Lots of great stuff for her. I got a that thing today that I'm very passionate about. If you know anything about me, you can probably figure it out. But a couple things I want to hit on real quick. Did you or did you not end up watching Obsession last night, the movie?
1: No.
0: Dude, you have to watch this movie. I'm ready to plant a flag and say this is the... It's non-traditional, but gotta be in the top five best horror films of the last 10 years.
1: Really?
0: And it might even be higher than that. It might be more like top three. The rare movie, and sometimes I can't sleep at all, but dude, we watched it right before bed, and I was having like those, you know, like when you're kind of falling asleep and it's almost like you're falling.
1: Oh, you're like, you jolt awake?
0: Yeah. It was like that, but it was like I was having visions of the movie. Like the movie is, can I give you just the premise?
1: Just the premise.
0: I'm not going to get into spoilers with you. So this guy, there's a little friend group, and he's obsessed. He really, really, really, really likes one of the girls in the friend group.
1: All right, so they're young.
0: So they're young.
1: Yeah, teens.
0: Not teens, maybe
1: college.
0: College age probably. So he goes into this like weird magic store, I guess you could say.
1: And really like this?
0: He gets this thing. It's called a One Wish Willow, and it's just a stupid little thing. You crack it open, and you make a wish. And he cracks it open, he makes a wish, and he says, I wish that so-and-so loved me more than anyone else on earth.
1: Oh.
0: And she does. And that is barely scratching the surface.
1: Really?
0: And what happens to her and what happens next is some of the creepiest, tension-filled, edge-of-your-seat horror-type stuff that I've watched. Fully riveted. Got done last night and thought that was one of the better movies I've watched.
1: Obsession.
0: In quite a while. Obsession, yes.
1: Oh, man. Very, I'm excited for this.
0: Very, very good. And scary. And creepy.
1: Is it gory?
0: I'm gonna say no.
1: Okay.
0: There is a caveat. Like, you'll watch it and you'll go, oh, I understand why he said, like, maybe.
1: Yeah.
0: But it's not a gory movie.
1: Yeah,
0: it's not
1: okay.
0: Tons of stuff like that. But there are things.
1: Yeah, I haven't seen I don't remember the last good scary movie I saw, or like anything that's like thriller-esque.
0: This is it. I think this is gonna be it for you.
1: Like, I didn't really care for Weapons. Like, it wasn't terrible, but it wasn't what I expected.
0: This is on a whole other ball field than Weapons.
1: I think Sinners was probably the last one I liked.
0: Speaking of scary movie, you didn't watch Scary Movie yet either, did you? The new Scary Movie.
1: You didn't watch it.
0: No,
1: did
0: I didn't.
1: You?
0: Okay, I didn't.
1: Yeah.
0: It's on the list. We have it. It's on the box.
1: Are you like me and you kind of forgot that it even came out? Because I forgot, because no one was really talking about it. I don't know anyone personally that went and saw that.
0: I didn't forget about it. What happened, and sometimes I'm a victim of this, and I hate that I am, I saw nothing but bad things about it when it came out. And it kind of killed my boner for it. Because I was really, really excited. We were even talking about going to see it in the theater, and the feedback was pretty terrible, and it just kind of killed my lust for it.
1: I can't remember. You landed on the side of liking Naked Gun, right?
0: I like stuff like that.
1: Yeah.
0: I mean, you're talking about the new Naked Gun?
1: Yeah.
0: I just like that over-the-top, spoofy, dumb comedy. So it filled that void.
1: Yeah.
0: I haven't watched it again since, so I don't know.
1: But I just feel like we've been so far removed from good spoofs. Now the Naked Gun's coming back, trying to do their thing again in the scary movies. I think people are just not ready for it completely yet.
0: You might have to like re-inform people what they even are, because I think an average mind watches it, and if you're not into it at all, you go, well, this is just stupid. Like, we aren't capable of being as stupid and goofy and silly as we once were, which is just not good. You were honky-tonking or two-stepping. Do we straight up do a rebrand? I mean, we're early on in the lifespan of Honky Tonkin' Tuesday. Do we just do a full rebrand today on the spot and make it a two-stepping Tuesday?
1: What do you feel more confident with? Because we only had one person recommend it, and then one person back it up, given he's a band.
0: He is a musician, and he's going to have a country album soon, too. So I don't know. Just questioning everything now.
1: Honky Tonkin' or two-stepping?
0: Two-stepping.
1: I feel like two-stepping is like, hey, you know what I mean? Like, I feel like it's like, walk it out. Like,
0: but I don't think that's what it actually is.
1: What is two-stepping?
0: Two-stepping's like a...
1: Is that just like, what's it called? Line dancing?
0: It's a line dancing.
1: Okay.
0: Two-stepping.
1: Let me see you one two-step. I love it when you one two-step.
0: Two-stepping. What is the meaning of two-stepping? A dance in which two partners... It doesn't say anything specifically about it being country-related. We're sticking with honky-tonkin'.
1: Yeah, honky-tonkin' screams country.
0: And it lets you know exactly what you're in for.
1: Yeah.
0: Setting show, you're live on the air. Who's this?
2: Hey, this is Mike.
0: Mike, what up, buddy?
2: Hey, I got a good hip-hop song for you.
0: Oh, hip-hop, okay.
2: How about Freeland, Throw It Back, featuring Keith Urban? Are you familiar with that?
0: Oh, no,
2: song?
0: No, but I'm open to listening to new songs. I did mention Freeland, but we didn't play this song with Keith Urban.

0: I don't hate it. I don't hate it, sir. I don't hate it at all. A couple things I want to touch on here in the first segment while we still have time. Dude, I did the weirdest thing last night. And I'm trying to fight it because I don't want to offend people with my aggressive anti, like, AI, ChatGPT stance. But, you know, there's this whole kind of subculture that is coming out, like, trashing everything AI, including the AI, like, the AI flyers that are everywhere and just any use of it. So I'm falling into that category just because I worry what it's going to do to our society. But I was on TikTok last night, and every once in a while something will catch my eye that's like a prompt for ChatGPT. And it was essentially a prompt for ChatGPT that ChatGPT would write your eulogy for you.
1: Oh, so you wrote it.
0: So I didn't write it. I put in the prompt and it gave it to me.
1: Oh, man, that's dangerous.
0: And I hate that it, I'm not going to say that I love it, but it just felt so deep that it just made me like, here's the thing. I don't use ChatGPT. Like I think I've asked it questions about like grilling. Maybe I've asked it questions about like the duck in our yard. Like I don't feel like I'm talking to it a lot. So the prompt was like, take everything from my phone, take my messages, which it even responded and said, I don't necessarily have access to all that. So I don't know what it took of mine that created the eulogy.
1: Yeah.
0: But it's like the way I didn't cry about it or anything, but I just felt like I would hope that my eulogy would be something like this, I think.
1: So are you telling me this so I could be prepared? So, like, Dizzy, take notes. This is what I want along the lines for my eulogy.
0: It's very long, so I'm not going to read the whole thing, but I will cut you off a piece.
1: He's reading his own eulogy.
0: Hold on. Hold on. Let me, I feel like I need a sad song.
1: Oh, yeah.
0: Oh, dude.
1: Do you have a sad country song?
0: Yeah. Oh, dude, this is one of the saddest songs ever, dude. I think they actually...
1: this guy's going to cry reading his own eulogy.
0: Spoiler alert, before he makes fun of the song, they played this at my grandpa's funeral, so...
1: Okay.
0: So try not to...
1: Keep my comments to myself.
0: Please, for now. I might get emotional. This is for me. Should have waited to read this on my 40th birthday, but I'm going to read it today.
1: Oh, yeah. Okay.
0: John Senning was someone who cared deeply about making people feel something. He loved humor. Not because he thought everything was a joke, but because he knew laughter was one of the fastest ways to make strangers feel like friends. He had a knack for finding the awkward, the absurd, in the painfully relatable parts of life and turning them into stories worth telling.
1: Preach.
0: He was more thoughtful than he let on. He often hid sincerity behind sarcasm, but every now and again, the curtain slipped. He worried about the future, about whether he was doing enough.
1: Was he?
0: Whether the things he built would last. He wanted to leave a mark that mattered. Loyalty meant everything to him.
1: Preach.
0: He cared about the people in his life, even when those relationships were complicated. He wrestled with difficult decisions instead of pretending they were easy. He didn't always know the right answer, but he wanted to get it right. He had a creative mind that rarely shut off. He was always looking for a better joke, a more authentic voice, a fresher angle. He could tell when something felt fake, and he chased authenticity, even in the silly things. He seemed to appreciate ordinary pleasures, music, good conversation, nature, grilling, and making people laugh. He found joy in the little rituals that make a day feel like your own. Underneath the confidence was someone who questioned himself. They wondered if they were on the right path. He wanted security, but also freedom. He hoped the work he poured in to himself would mean something beyond a paycheck.
1: Miss you, John.
2: When they hear your sweet voice.
1: John, I'm crying like the guy in the documentary.
0: My baby hit his head. My baby bumped his head. I can't protect my baby. Like, it's not earth-shattering, but... If I found out after I was dead that somebody gave that eulogy, I would have felt pretty good about it.
1: Gone too soon.
0: Yeah.
1: That's pretty good, though.
0: It is. I want you to do one. I want you to do one for yourself, and we'll read it tomorrow.
1: Okay.
0: I'll send you the prompt. It was very... The thing with the ChatGPT and all those AIs, like, it's... It's all in the prompt. It's all like what you ask it to do. And it was very, very long and wordy, but I'll send it to you so we can eulogize you tomorrow. Also a sad song, am I right?
1: Yeah. This is good. If it was just the instrumentals while you were talking too, oh man. Yeah,
0: it's really, really hit everybody. Dude, I don't know if you saw my Instagram story. Today is the day that I've been dreading and we can't wait any longer. I actually reached out to the bird sanctuary this morning.
1: Oh, you did? No,
0: because
1: I didn't say that.
0: I need to know for a fact that I'm doing the right thing. And today is the day that we have to. This is what they told me to do. I won't mention them by name in case people get mad. They told me to get a broom and to not hurt the duck, but get the duck away from her nest.
1: Yeah.
0: And then take wear eye protection, put on goggles and wear gloves and get a Ziploc bag. And then put the eggs inside the Ziploc bag. And then they told me, don't throw the eggs away in your own garbage can because they still might explode. And it's today, I believe, was day 50 that Mama Duck has been outside of my front door on her nest that is not going to hatch. So it sucks. This very dedicated Mother Duck, after being taken against her will by a corkscrew penis, now has to go through the pain of, first of all, losing her only baby that was even born, and now I have to steal her babies and put them in a Ziploc bag and throw them in a trash can that's not mine.
1: And carry them like dynamite.
0: Dude, seriously. Dynamite! I just asked, and then they told me what to do, and I said, is there really any risk of them blowing up? And, she was like, yes. She said, yes. At this point, you are well within the window where these eggs might explode. And which, if they explode with the duck on it, will kill the duck, which is the craziest thing I've ever heard. Why in this town with all of these ducks everywhere, there aren't just exploding eggs around every turn is beyond me.
1: Yeah, it's pretty funny that this is a normal thing, it sounds like, but I've never seen a duck that looks like it got it exploded.
0: Dude, they just totally disintegrate.
1: So are you going to, like... Where are you throwing it out on? Are you going to take your cart and drive it down to like the garbage?
0: I think that's what I am going to do. Yeah, I think I'm going to take it down to the public trash at the... how messed up would that be if I take it down to like the park garbage and then it's like small child hurt in exploding egg debacle in St. Petersburg Park.
1: FBI brought in to investigate.
0: Yeah, I think I've been in, it's had some serious duck denial that I thought these eggs were just going to hatch and we were going to have a big happy moment. But these people were like, absolutely not. Like that window is far closed.
1: Do you think the broom technique's going to work, or do you think it'll just be like kind of like?
0: Well, it's going to want to fight me. Yeah. It's going to want to fight me.
1: I almost feel like a hose might be better, right? Or is that too inhumane?
0: I think that might
1: like,
0: be too aggressive.
1: Yeah.
0: But they did also tell me that she's probably going to go out and get pregnant and come right back to the same nest and have more eggs.
1: Damn.
0: So
1: get like, slutted out and go right back to her home, which is the sanctuary, sending sanctuary.
0: It is crazy, though. 50 days of, like, not moving. Like, just be, like, chilling. Like, she will maybe leave for maybe 2-3 minutes a day, maybe.
1: Get a little food and come back.
0: Maybe. Like, 50 days just sitting on a nest, and she will not give up, and I'm going to have to be the one to go and steal all her babies and throw them away.
1: That poor mom's going to come back and not understand any of it.
0: I'm hoping that she will see the best in me and that she'll understand that I'm doing this for her. Shout out to Chris Lewis and my friends over at Great Bay Distributing. I was talking yesterday about the Super Light, the new beverage that's about to sweep the nation, the Gatorade vodka, and they were very happy because it's a brand new drink, and they brought some cases of the Super Light up here to the station.
1: Oh, so, look at that.
0: I'm going to get one. One for you, obviously, and then Monica is already in the know, so I got one for her as well. So I can't wait to get your review on it as well. Very exciting drink. Vodka, Gatorade, coming to a bar in a store near you.
1: I think I'm going to try some tonight and watch some Obsession.
0: Oh, yeah. I think it'd be good. It's a good show with a nice little buzz.
1: Yeah.
0: I want to ask you something before we go to break, because you sent me a note in the prep, but I don't know where it came from. I agree with you 110%. I was just wondering if you had like a jumping off point for it, because you sent me a note that just said, do people get bored anymore? I really think we've lost the ability to be bored, which is probably why there's not as much creative people being born. And I think that is such an underrated element of life that doesn't exist anymore, specifically with children.
1: Yeah, yes, 100%. And it came from that, honestly. I was talking to my mom, and she was like, oh, I think Mackenzie was bored. I was like, bored? Kids don't get bored anymore. I was like, when we were young, there would be times when we were bored. We didn't have things to do.
0: Yeah.
1: Now, that's nothing. Like, even as adults, we don't get bored now. I mean, kids will have their tablets. They'll have games. They can go and play outside. They could just go on their phone and talk to people. Like, you're not bored anymore.
0: Yeah, and it is interesting because, you know, Trent's really only stayed with me for an extended period of time a couple times, and I think maybe once or twice. Just in those moments in between. I mean, I talk about what we do. We're going to wrestling events. We're going to baseball games. We're going to concerts. We're trying to stay entertained the whole time. And just in those small little in-between moments, he might throw out a, I'm bored. And I want to be like, what the?
1: Yeah.
0: What?
1: It's not you're bored. You just don't know what to do with yourself. There's a difference.
0: Exactly. And I think there, like, I don't know the psychological advantages or what's happening inside of a brain that is truly scientifically bored. But I think you, like, go to those different places in your mind. You're forced to, like you said in your note, be creative. And you have to wonder, you take, to kind of connect a bunch of different themes from this first break together, like, you take AI and you take the technology and all of those different things. And it's like being bored really won't exist. And what happens when you start getting the first generation of people that were never bored? And I'm talking about AI filling the gaps of creativity. So if you say kids don't get bored anymore, which is ultimately going to make them less creative, and simultaneously we have AI that can write songs and make movies and do all of these different things, it just feels like the human element of life could kind of, not to be too dramatic, wither away quicker than maybe we think.
1: Yeah, like, do you remember going to, like, let's say you're going shopping, your mom has to go get some stuff to Ross or whatever, and you don't have any Walkman, any handheld. You just have to walk around occupying yourself and going, well, I'm going to make fun of this somehow. I'm going to go do something. Now that doesn't happen. You get a phone or tablet and you're good.
0: You too. Like, just so many different things. Like, the technology and the entertainment around every turn is so abundant that, like, the idea of not being entertained at any moment is foreign for people. And I wonder if there's parents out there who, like, push back on it. I know that a lot, you know, it's become a joke and, you know, we judge people. Like, you let the iPad be the babysitter.
1: Yeah, yeah.
0: But the parents that are like, good, be bored.
1: Yeah.
0: Go find a way to work yourself through it. You're going to be all right. Be bored and see what happens. I imagine there's not tons of parents telling their kids to soak it in, soak up the boredness.
1: No, I imagine when we have the juice in, she would say, no, I just give her my phone. I give her a tablet and she's good, you know.
0: Lincoln Logs, building forts, playing in the dirt.
1: What happened to just the games of I Spy with someone?
0: Dude, I Spy.
1: I used to love that game.
0: Dude, I Spy is underrated. Do you think we could? You think we could make it palatable to play a round of I Spy on the radio?
1: Yeah.
0: I don't think it would work quite as well. All right, let's step aside for a moment. Nobody's going to be bored here today. I promise you that. Lots coming your way. So I don't even know why I signed myself up for this punishment. Sometimes, 99% of the time, 99.9% of the time, per my eulogy, I want to find things that I know are massively appealing and interesting to people.
1: Yeah.
0: And then there's that other 0.1% of the time where I'm going to talk about Bigfoot if he's in the news. And this is a bit of a follow-up to a story I did a couple weeks ago. There is a guy who claims to have found a Bigfoot, who has done DNA testing on the Bigfoot, and he's now come out of the woodwork and doing interviews with people. I'm gonna play the audio. Diz, all I ask,
1: open mind,
0: is that you go into listening to this man speak with an open mind.
1: Mm-hmm, mm-hmm, mm-hmm.
0: That's all I ask.
1: I'm gonna try.
0: If you can't take a guy named seriously, wait, hold on. That's not his name. If you can't take a guy seriously whose name is Snake the Bigfoot Hunter.
1: Oh, this guy again.
0: Then I don't know who you can take seriously. I will play the audio and we will decide if this man actually has a Bigfoot. There's pictures of the Bigfoot. So I'm going to need you to look at the Bigfoot. I'm going to need you to listen to what he says and make an honest, fair decision. Okay,
1: I got you.
0: Coming up next, don't go anywhere. Keep it locked to 102.5 The Bone. More Sending Show on the way. We're honky-tonking on a two-step and Tuesday. That's

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0: upsetting show. I forgot. I don't think I said it on the air yesterday. Shout out to Foodie Justice, Tampa Bay's hottest new food influencer slash critic. He hit me up yesterday. He had never listened to the station or the show before he came in. And I hope it's okay that I share his dirty details. He sent me a text yesterday and said, "Love the show. You guys got me off of Stern after 30 years. Wow. He said he's only been listening to Sirius forever. And after coming in and finding out about the bone, he's made the switch to being a bone boy. So thank you, Foodie Justice. We'll have to do something again with you real soon. You're the man." 800-771-1025. Do you let your kids substitute a bath or a shower for the pool? We are in the dead of summer. A lot of people have pools. Maybe you have a neighbor with a pool. Maybe you have, maybe even the weirdest for some reason is if you have a public pool. If you have like a neighborhood pool, that feels problematic.
1: Yes.
0: 800-771-1025. I think I just gave that up, but there it is again. Friendly reminder as well. This Saturday, Wild Fork, South Tampa, 12 to 2. Your next and last opportunity, this round at least, to win a Traeger grill. What a great way to live the back half of summer with a brand new pellet grill from Traeger, all courtesy of Wild Fork. And while you're there, make sure you scan that QR code. The Grill for America sweepstakes. That winner will be drawn at the end of the month. A $10,000 outdoor kitchen, a $1,000 Wild Fork gift card, and a summer supply of Budweiser to the winner there. So come through on Saturday. Bring some chairs. Bring a cooler. Put your name in the drawing. Eat some food from the Brisket Shop and Tampa Bay Outdoor Kitchens. It's going to be a great day. 12 to 2, South Tampa. Hope to see you there. So this, to me, I've shared the detail before that when we were growing up, We had a big, nice in-ground pool, and during the summer months, I was in Michigan, so it was only open during the summer months, there would be a bar of soap sitting on the side of the pool. And between me and my dad and my brother, we were absolutely taking some sort of white trash bath inside the pool during the summer. Now that I have my own pool, I know that that's just absolute insanity to be the soap part, like to be soaping your body and then putting that in your pool. It's bad for a million different reasons. Now, I don't believe that a pool is a substitute for a shower. That being said, into the summer months, I probably do hop in the pool during times where in the other months I would have taken a shower. Like, for example, I'm kind of a 2-shower-a-day guy. Okay. I like to shower in the morning before I come here and then usually at night. During the summer months, let's face it, I'm not breaking a sweat here. So I've showered in the morning. I come here, do whatever we do all day, and then probably around somewhere between 6 and 9, I'll go for a nice long swim. And then I don't feel the need to take a shower. I'll hose myself off with the little whatever the hell that is out by the pool. It's
1: a hose?
0: No, it's like a shower. It's like a shower. It's really just a big shower head. So I will replace it, but I'm not actually replacing it in the sense of I think that it's replacing what happens inside a shower or a bath.
1: Yeah, because you're saying basically you're not technically dirty, so you don't need to scrub yourself with soap and stuff. Is that
0: right? It's just more of a it's just more of a refreshing. I'm gonna take a dip, and when you get out, you know, you've got that. I think there's a certain, is it cleanliness? Like, I think you could admit, at least, depending on the pool that you're in, when you get out of it, even if it's not scientifically true, you feel cleaner than when you went in.
1: I mean, yeah, because you have water that's
0: water, and then there's, depending on the pool, there's chemicals, and I'm sure that kills some sort of bacteria on your body.
1: But that's why, for me, if I go in the pool, I have to shower after. If I don't shower after, I feel like it might be just like a placebo effect where it's in my head, but I feel almost like I get itchy later.
0: Which you could, especially depending on the pool. The story that's there's a story that is all about the big parenting debate: does the pool count as a bath? But there's one specific woman who's like a mommy influencer, and she posted about how in the summer months she uses the splash pad near her house as a substitute for her children's shower. That's that's I don't know the best way to explain it. They'll be like in parks where it's like there's water coming out of the ground and there's like little fountains.
1: Yeah,
0: and
1: little spout fountains.
0: Kids are running around in the water and all that.
1: Okay.
0: So she put up a post. So she tells people that I replaced my kid's showers with the splash pad during the summer months. And her next post was, please stop unfollowing me. I didn't know posting that we use the splash pad as our baths during the summer would take me from 1 million followers down to 85,000.
1: Oh, wow. That's a significant drop.
0: That's a heavy drop. I wouldn't have thought people would have been that passionate about it. I mean, I guess there's something about, like, is there a grossness level that somehow it's, I don't know. Your kids are going to be in the water anyways. Whether or not you count it as a bath really has nothing to do with it.
1: I wonder if, like, when she says that, is it just they're running through it? Or she'll be like, all right, go run through it. And then they come back and now she'll put, like, soap on them and, like, lather them up and go, go run through it again.
0: Now, if there's soap, that's a different scenario.
1: Yeah.
0: You've crossed a line. There is a, and thank you to everybody calling. I'm going to take your calls in a second. 800-771-1025. In the article, it says, what did the doctor say? There is a dermatologist, Kate Viola, in the article. Although chlorine may kill most common germs, it does not remove the dirt, sweat, sunscreen, or bacteria from your skin. And much like you said, pools will also leave behind chlorine and other chemical residue.
1: Yeah.
0: So it's not a suitable replacement for a bath or a shower.
1: What about when you go to, let's say you go to WikiWatchy, if you spent all day outside and everything, at the end of the night you go in the springs, just kind of splish splash and then go back to the room, the tent, is that, are you clean now? Do you consider that
0: clean for that?
1: Yeah.
0: I'm not clean per the parameters of being clean in life.
1: Got
0: I'm
1: you.
0: Clean on a weekend trip to WikiWatchy. Like I'm
1: it will do.
0: It will do in that situation. If I was going to a wedding or putting on a tux, I wouldn't want my bath to be inside the in just the spring.
1: I asked because Wyatt used to do that. He told me, I'm like, they got showers there. And he goes, yeah, I didn't.
0: Does he take soap in there?
1: No.
0: Oh, because that, like, when we haven't been
1: in
0: forever. Oh, you
1: take soap?
0: Dude, well, in the, like, we would go, we haven't been in a minute, but we love going up, being on the river up in Georgia.
1: Yeah.
0: So, you know, big, rushing, raging river. And I would take a bar of soap down to the river and just scrub up
1: really?
0: Take a good old-fashioned river bath.
1: No, yeah, never
0: that
1: did
0: makes
1: that.
0: Me feel like a real man, a real mountain man. Sending show, you're live on the air. Who's this?
2: Hello?
0: Hello.
2: Hey, so this is Daniel.
0: Hey, Daniel.
2: I'm 18. I might be the only damn 18-year-old that still listens to talk show radio.
0: 18 years old. What the? Let me take a guess. Your dad listens to the station, and that's how you found it. Is that what happened here?
2: No. So I grew up listening to this. It was my mom, actually. She loves Drew Garabo. She's been on 3 Calta cruises.
0: Oh, wow. She's diehard. And, P1. Own fam.
2: Oh, I can't say that on radio. I drive an old truck around. Sorry.
0: I drive an old truck around. You get an 18-year-old pass. That's all you're getting here.
2: I drive an older truck around for work, and it's, you know, there's no CarPlay or anything, so I just listen to the old radio.
0: As an 18-year-old, what's your favorite show? Is it like your mama's? Is it Drew Garabo Live?
2: Probably The Sopranos.
1: No. Yeah, thank you.
0: What?
1: Great.
0: Well, I meant the show on the bone.
2: Oh, my God. See, that's how young I am. I'm getting all twisted. My bad, man. Yeah, I like the setting show.
1: Okay, but what's your favorite show?
0: There's no
1: we
0: the.
1: Didn't ask
0: there's
1: if
0: no
1: you
0: the.
1: Like
0: there's
1: it,
0: no
1: yeah.
0: the, first of all. And secondly,
2: I mean, I'm not going to lie. It's going to have to be Mike Calta.
0: Yeah, okay. That's fine. There's
1: nothing wrong with
0: that. That's the big dog, dude. He keeps the lights on for us. If people didn't like Mike Calta, then none of us would have a job. So that's good. Did you actually call to talk about bathing in the pool, or are we just
2: yeah, bro, I'm sorry. It's hard for me to hear in this old truck. Yeah, so here's the thing. I trim trees. That's what I do. I come home filthy dirty every single day. And, you know, if I'm going to get dirty the next day, I just hop in my pool. I'm not going to sit here and scrub myself down in the shower. I am actually filthy dirty. I hop in my pool.
0: I'm
2: I clean myself
0: judge you
2: off.
0: That.
2: I wake up.
0: Dizzy
2: I
0: will.
2: Wake up the
0: I'm
2: next morning
0: to.
2: And I go. And then when it hits Friday night, then I'll take a shower and I go out on the town.
0: Look at you, man. An 18-year-old out on the town. Well, thank you for listening, buddy. And tell your friends. We need the next generation of people to keep listening so that we can all still have jobs. So keep it up.
2: Yes, sir.
1: My favorite part is when you looked over to see if the dump reloaded because you go, this kid's probably
0: gonna cut
1: yeah.
0: it. Well, he just was so, I mean, at some point I started thinking it was all a bit. Like he really, when I asked him his favorite show, is it Drew Garabo like your mom? And he said, no, it's The Sopranos. I thought, okay, this guy's here to do harm. Like he's not, this man does not come in peace. He's here for nefarious, bad, bad reasons.
1: Yes.
0: Just turns out he's an 18-year-old and if you missed it, in an old truck. Sending show, you're live. What's up?
3: So, John, is it me?
0: It is you. Who are you? Who are me?
3: I'm Jeff. I just want to let you know how soap and detergent work.
0: Oh, thank you. Please.
3: So they do not. Water is what cleans you.
0: Okay. Yeah.
3: What soap and detergent do? Detergent is used for hard water. Soap is used for softer water. Right. All they do is break up the molecules in the water so that more particles can fit in that water molecule to clean you. That's the science behind it.
0: Expound upon that a little bit more. Water. Tell me more about that.
3: All right. So let's say soap, mm-hmm. right? When you put soap and you lather it up, it breaks up the water molecule so that more parts per million can fit into that water molecule to wash stuff away. It does not sanitize at all. It's not a sanitizer. Soap is not a sanitizer. So in order for you to totally get clean.
0: Yes, keep going.
3: That's what I'm hearing this background noise.
0: I don't know what that is. Sure.
3: It's probably on my end. I'm going to PT right now.
0: It is on your end. I'm losing you, bud.
1: Yeah, we're loud and clear. Go ahead.
0: Molecules.
1: Doesn't clean you.
0: Weird random question that maybe is connected to what we're talking about. Do you use sunscreen when you go out in the sun?
1: No.
0: Yeah, me neither.
1: Well, you're an ally.
0: Well, I watched this whole thing on ABC. I don't know if it was local or not, but it was about how 89% of all sunscreens have these two combinations in them that when they're put together and put on your skin, they soak into your flesh and get into your bloodstream. And you would be much better off just being cooked by the sun than having the forever chemicals in your bloodstream that sunscreen gives you. So
1: I should definitely use it more often. It's just melanin. You don't really need to use sunscreen. Like maybe like a, this is like SPF 15, 20. Like there's different levels,
0: you
1: right?
0: You need a nice earthy, hippy dippy sunscreen. I'll make you one out of beef tallow and rosemary sprigs.
1: Ooh, I like that. Well, put some scent in there.
0: Oranges. Okay. Oranges.
1: Glad you didn't say watermelon.
0: I thought it. Don't go anywhere. More setting show on the way. When we come back, I'm going to... Hold on. Let me tell you what I got here because Mike Olivero, he really did... he hooked it up today. Stand by. We've got tickets to the On High Festival, which is actually very exciting. If you've not heard of this yet, I don't know if they want people to know this, it's kind of an offshoot of Reggae Rise Up. It is the On High Festival. It's taking place at the Pier in St. Pete, August 28th. Pepper, The Movement, Surfer Girl, Brother Ali, and more. We've got tickets to that. We've got tickets to see Dude Perfect at the Benchmark International Arena on August 1st. I got to freaking write down a note for myself. The kids love Dude Perfect. You know anything about Dude Perfect?
1: Yeah, they're the trick shot guys.
0: Yeah, Trent has been blowing me up asking. He I don't think he's ever asked for anything ever. He's asking me. He's like, I need to be at Dude Perfect.
1: Oh, really?
0: Yeah, so Dude Perfect, August 1st. And then we've got also tickets to the Monster Jam Freestyle Mania at Benchmark International Arena. And it's kind of a sad story, and we're probably going to hear some sad tales that are told. But it has to do with the amount of people in our modern era that have zero contact with their parents or their children, if you are a parent. I want to break down one of the big reasons why that is and hear your stories and give you some prizes. Don't go anywhere. Keep it locked right here to 102.5 The Bone. 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I told myself I was going to start saying that more. 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
1: That one didn't sound as good. 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
1: That was good.
0: How was that? I feel like Roger used to say it.
1: Yeah.
0: He did. 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I feel like he might have.
1: Yeah, he did. 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
0: Yeah. Okay. Don't go anywhere. When we come back, more Senning Show featuring your calls with John Senning and Dizzy on 102.5 The Bone. 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
1: 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Yeah, I like it.

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turns one and two. Down the back straightaway for the final time. Legends built this place. And a three-time champion is going to win here tonight. Joey Logano, first career victory of the season, comes at North Wilkesboro.

0: Monday fun day, baby.
1: Flying through.
0: 800-771-1025. He is Dizzy. Hit him up on social media at Dizzy for Mayor. You can find me at the John Senning. Go leave a comment at the of the photo of me soaking in my presidential bathtub. Yeah, so Joey Logano wins the race at North Wilkesboro Speedway. And I can't help but feel like after my dude Carson Hocevar did the celebration where he was hanging out of the window a few weeks ago, that everybody's kind of trying to come up with ways to do new fun celebrations.
1: It's like a touchdown dance. I love it.
0: So he did a burnout all the way around.

0: your pit crew come and put like two little ramps that you would normally like get up on to check the underbody.
1: Yeah.
0: And then I just jump it into the air. That something real showstopper.
1: I think that would be pretty cool. A little Fast and the Furious style finish.
0: Dude, it was pretty cool. I was hoping and I was thinking that Denny Hamlin was going to catch him, but Joey Logano just dominated the entire race. Denny came in second, and he's starting to break away a little bit. Denny Hamlin's still the leader in points now at 842. The next closest, Tyler Reddick at 774. I've said it before and I've said it again. Unless something terrible happens to Denny Hamlin and he falls off a cliff, I think he will win his first championship this year, and I'm looking forward to it.
1: We have to do something big if he does.
0: I'd love to do something, maybe a watch party of sorts, once we get a little bit closer to the end of the season.
1: Okay, where?
0: He could have it locked up. He might have it locked up, and he could win earlier than that. So maybe like three races from the end, we do a watch party somewhere.
1: Okay, like at a venue or like here?
0: No, not here. Okay, somewhere, good. A bar of some sort.
1: All right,
0: bar of some sort. So we'll have to check out the last stretch of races and see what time they are and if anything makes sense. Maybe even like a Daytona watch party, because that I think is on a Saturday night.
1: Oh, that would be nice.
0: That would be that would
1: on
0: be
1: a fun. Night, too.
0: Yeah, that would be fun. Yeah, I think this was the third one in a row that was at night, which is okay, but...
1: You really? Prefer days?
0: Yes. Well, on Sundays.
1: Doesn't night look cooler, though?
0: No, it looks cooler, and it was fun, but I also I look forward to the Sunday daytime entertainment.
1: Yeah.
0: Like, it was, like, when it's on during the day, like, you've said it before, NASCAR mid-race, early race is a great time to catch a little Sunday nap. So you start the race, you doze for a couple minutes, you wake up, you know, it's a nice Sunday midday watching activity, and the night races have been different, keeping me up late, to say the least.
1: Love me some NASCAR drinks when you post them. Have you had any new NASCAR drinks? You had like the little style.
0: Oh, the
1: new snacks or anything? Or you just been taking it pretty easy?
0: No, my big thing is our Sunday ritual really is the tea. Is I make a big ass thing of sun tea on Sunday mornings, and we were labeling the teas different things at different points. But
1: can I mention this? You fell off the cliff with the boiled peanuts, too. I didn't want to say anything. I haven't seen you post it. I haven't heard you really talk about it lately. The Foodie Justice was surprised that was even a thing. You went from boiled peanut guy to, like, where are the peanuts?
0: Well, I will tell you this. There was a moment in time where I stopped and I thought to myself, you're talking about boiled peanuts too much. Like, I had a serious moment where I'm like, I feel like I'm talking about some version of boiled peanuts every single day.
1: Yeah.
0: So I think maybe I just went too hard in the other direction. I had boiled peanuts yesterday.
1: Like, oh, you did? Okay,
0: I
1: mean, good.
0: I still...
1: We're back, baby.
0: Boiled peanuts, a very, very big part of my life, but you're right. I haven't talked about them as much, and I'm not spreading the word as much as I should. So I'm going to pick up the slack on that one.
1: I would like a batch in the next coming months.
0: Man. Yeah, no, I think maybe early next week. Maybe I do a big batch. Maybe I could even do it a big batch this weekend or this week, and then have some to bring for everybody by the weekend. How about that?
1: All right. I mean, we should make one for you because your birthday is coming up.
0: It is, dude.
1: Do you know what day it falls on?
0: It is on a it's on a Sunday.
1: Okay. You get some racing too.
0: Yeah. I'm trying to figure out. I feel like because Danielle's birthday is on the Tuesday before my birthday, and we were thinking about trying to do a little something. Everything's going to depend on Brody, but
1: I love being with someone who has a birthday so
0: it
1: close.
0: Is nice. It is really, really nice.
1: You just merge them kind of together and do an event together. That's fun.
0: Yeah. So, you know, I'm a very simple man. It's my 40th birthday. So like Danielle is like, we need to have a party. We need to do something.
1: Yeah.
0: And I'm never going to be like throw a party for myself guy. And I don't even know how interested I really am, but it is my 40th. And I feel like we should probably do something. Even if it's a night out. Somewhere along the line. I know that I'll probably want to definitely go go-kart racing and eat a burger from El Cap.
1: Okay.
0: Like those are two of the things that that I'm passionate about that I want to definitely do on my birthday.
1: Yeah, we have to do something big for you. 40th birthday,
0: I know,
1: man.
0: Dude, I know.
1: In the 40s?
0: In the 40s. Oh, dude.
1: Oh,
0: I wonder
1: man.
0: If I'm going to like fall off a cliff mentally after the 40th birthday.
1: It's your all-star year.
0: Yeah. It's ooh.
1: You like that,
0: ooh.
1: Right? You like that, right?
0: Yeah. I like that. Like, is it like a theme?
1: Yeah.
0: If I was a young child, you know, you have like themed birthdays, like baseball, WWE. Mine just be all-star themed birthday.
1: I like that because you've seen the things where like people are like, oh, it's my 40th or whatever. Let's all dress as old people.
0: Yeah.
1: We should all dress as Mike all-star.
0: That's funny, dude. Bring your all-star jersey.
1: Yeah.
0: That's pretty fun. That's a good idea, dude.
1: Yeah.
0: You made me more interested in having a party than I had been. And then the real kicker would be, and I think he would, if

0: Mike Allstott would come.
1: Yes. And we have to have like a line of shots on the train for you.
0: 40 of them?
1: 40 of them.
0: Jeez. And then I don't make it to 41. Yeah. I don't make it to 40 in one day.
1: You die of liquor poisoning.
0: Yeah. Somebody just said my face is very bright. Yeah, we have issues with the lighting in here. Drew's been bringing it to people's attention. I've also realized that I think it's the light from the computer. Like I'm so
1: blasting
0: always,
1: in the face.
0: I'm always wondering. Here, watch it. Hold on. Keep watching it.
1: I am.
0: Keep watching it. Wait, never mind. I don't have an answer. I thought I was going to be able to do something. I thought you could like control the brightness of
1: the
0: screen.
1: You could just turn off the monitor. Right?
0: Oh, I guess I could do that, yeah.
1: A little bit. Not a significant amount. Watch.
0: Whoa, whoa, whoa, whoa, whoa. Talk, talk, talk, talk. Oh, yeah, a little bit. Whoa, whoa, whoa, whoa, whoa. Whoa, whoa, whoa, whoa, whoa. Oh, yeah, you can definitely see it. Either way, we need some light. We got to figure out some
1: light.
0: We got to figure out some light.
1: I think they just got awards.
0: Yeah, thank you for
1: the engineering, so shout out to
0: them. I did. They're award winning.
1: I didn't vote for them.
0: No, at an interesting time when, it was just an interesting time.
1: Mm-hmm.
0: Because Mike was first the Jacob Two Times thing. Last week, and then the rain thing. But Mike and I, we went.
1: You
0: back
1: guys
0: to,
1: good?
0: We went. We're way good.
1: Is he invited to the 40th?
0: We're good. Yeah, no, we're very good, very very good. So that's all there is to that. I want to hit this story, and I'm curious to know people's opinion on whether or not this lady should be charged with murder. And I don't know if this happens in Florida, if we're even having this discussion. I think the more stories that we touch on that have to do with kind of like stand your ground type laws and things like that, you realize very quickly that Florida is operating on a whole other wavelength. But if you're a mother and you find a man under your teenage daughter's bed, like there's a few different reactions there. One of them is I'm going to shoot this guy.
1: Yeah.
0: And that is exactly what this mother did. And now she's being charged with murder.
2: 36-year-old Kendra Scott was arrested and charged with first-degree murder after police found a dead man on her front porch with a gunshot wound in the back of his head.
0: I didn't listen to this whole clip yet. I kind of like to save some details to find out. So she shot him in the head. She shot him at the... Well, let me just keep playing because I have questions.
2: Police, she quote... saw a dude under my kid's bed, and I did what I had to do.
0: What do you think the percentage, this is a percentage drink.
1: Okay.
0: What do you think the percentage of gun-owning Americans with teenage daughters, if they were to find a dude under their, I believe the daughter is 13 years old. If you were to find a man under your daughter's bed in a gun-owning American's home, what is the percentage of gun owners that would shoot first and ask questions later as soon as they find a dude under the daughter's bed?
1: I would say 98% would shoot first. The only other 2% would forget the safeties on. Yeah. Be like, well, I guess, all right.
0: I thought for sure you were going to ask what is the race of the people and the race of the guy under the bed.
3: She seemed like a real nice lady. Now, like I said, yes.
0: She sounds like
1: a real nice lady.
0: Sounds like Eddie Murphy doing a clump.
3: That hurts to know that someone was in there with one of her little girls.
2: A girl living in the home told police she invited the victim, Radarius Morton, into the home through the back door after midnight Thursday, saying Scott came home 20 minutes later, banging on the door with a gun in her hand.
4: If it would have been me in that situation and I seen you on the doorbell cam, I would have called them police. I had them sitting at my house when I got there. Therefore, you take him out. Take him on to jail.
2: The police affidavit says Scott found Morton hiding under the girl's bed. Morton was leaving the house with his belongings when he was shot.
0: Okay, that is the question I had, and that is problematic because he was under the bed, and I was wondering if she shot him while he was under the bed or in the room, and then wondered how he got to the front door. So this guy was leaving. I think that's probably where you get yourself in trouble. Is that, first of all, somebody in the home, although it was an underage person, invited him there, and then he was actively leaving when you decided to shoot him in the head. Those are going to be, I think, problems.
1: Absolutely.
5: It does not describe an imminent threat, according to the affidavit, at the time the shot was fired.
2: Retired law enforcement officer and firearms self-defense trainer Buddy Smith says the known circumstances of this case would not classify under Tennessee's Castle Doctrine.
5: Which means that you're allowed to protect the people in your residence when someone breaks in to commit a violent felony against you or someone in your house.
2: Smith says more details will be needed for Scott to make a case for self-defense.
5: The affidavit does not allege that he threatened the mother or anyone else at that time. And those alleged facts will likely be important issues for the court and ultimately a jury.
3: You feel like you're threatened, he might be coming back to the house when she's not there another time.
0: I'd love to, two things. If you've had to forcefully remove a secret boyfriend or girlfriend out of your home for your teenager, I'd love to take that call and just hear your opinion on find man in your daughter's bedroom. Clean shoot or not, 800-771-1025.
1: You never got caught at someone's house when you shouldn't have been there? I mean, we were both underage, but I definitely got caught.
0: Yeah, not quite like that.
1: What wasn't under the bed? Twice when our parents came home. One, I had to stay in the closet for like hours.
0: Yeah.
1: That sucked. Because it's back in the day with like no cell phones and stuff, so you're just sitting there.
0: You just hunkered down.
1: Yeah, the second time was late night and the dad could tell we were in the room. He bangs on the door. He's trying to open the door. I had to run out the window.
0: So the guy here was 20. That's what I was trying to find out. The guy here is 20. The girl was 13.
1: Oh, my
0: God. So he's actively doing something wrong.
1: Yeah.
0: You know, so I don't know that he deserves to die, but I think it is a little bit more of a slippery slope than you'd like to think. Like, what was the 20-year-old there to do with the 13-year-old? And if not, is stand your ground. Can you call it like a crime of passion? If most parents find a 20-year-old man in their 13-year-old daughter's bedroom, like something bad's going to happen.
1: Yeah, I wonder if something changes because she did bring him in.
0: Yeah.
1: But she's underage. She's underage. It's not her house. And it doesn't matter.
0: He shouldn't have been there.
1: I'm going to write a question for Mo to it because it would be interesting if like she had no idea she invited this guy and she murdered him, didn't know the daughter invited him, would she get charged the same? Like, let's say she caught him and shot him, not let him leave.
0: Yeah, and I think that probably has a lot to do with it. Like, if she finds him and in a moment's notice, like, ah, stranger in my house, boom, boom, boom. Once he's gathered his belongings and he's walking out the door, tough sell. Setting show, you're live on the air. Who's this?
6: This is Chris. What's up, guys?
0: Chris, what up, buddy?
6: I'm going to go ahead and say, as much as I would love it to be a clean shoot, I don't think that's the case because unless you had your firearm right there, ready to go, you're having to leave the room, get your gun, come back, and then shoot them. They're going to guilty. That's guilty all the way.
0: And I think you're probably right. Like, it's almost like one crime doesn't excuse another crime. Like, if he was there and he was going to do, thank you for the call, if he was going to do something sexual or anything with a 13-year-old girl, like, I don't think that has any bearing on whether or not you get to kill him. Like you'd like to think 20-year-old, at that point, pedophile type guy in my 13-year-old daughter's bedroom, I could kill him and everything's going to be fine. I just don't know that one bad crime leads to you getting an all clear.
1: John, a story like these where I go, I'm so glad I don't have kids.
0: Dude, serious. And a daughter, I mean, we say it all the time, and it's a double standard that's just terrible. I'm sorry, but having a daughter in this day and age with the internet and just knowing there's so many creeps in the world that want to find their way to underneath their bed and everything in between, like it's an old meme, essentially, of when you have a boy, you have to worry about one wiener. When you have a girl, you have to worry about all of them.
1: Yeah.
0: And now more than ever with the internet, like there are just creeps all around the world trying to get into your daughter's bedroom. And whether or not you kill them when they get there is what ultimately is the decision. I was trying to remember. I want to say maybe we told JoJo this story a few weeks ago because I was talking about how I had the girlfriend in high school whose mom would let me stay over all the time.
1: Oh, yeah. You were like 15?
0: Yeah, we were like 15. Yeah. And it's different but the same in the sense of her brother was away at college and he came home one night and found me and her sleeping in his bed.
1: Oh, yeah.
0: And that was the closest I've ever been to getting busted because he lost his effing mind.
1: Of course.
0: And if he had a gun, probably would have shot me at that point.
1: Because you guys were just like in your like boxers and right?
0: Yeah, I was asleep. Dude, I was dead asleep.
1: Yeah.
0: Like, I just remember hearing screaming. Like, I woke up. I'm like, oh, God. I thought it was an intruder. And it was her brother. Like, what the hell is this guy doing in our house in my bed? And he was mad at me. He wanted to kill me, but he was more mad at his mom for letting it all happen.
1: As she should.
0: Rightfully so.
1: Yeah.
0: Looking back on it, not the best decision making, if I'm being honest. This reminds me, there's a connection. It's different, but the same. Of the guys that run like the vigilante pedo hunter things now.
1: Oh, yeah.
0: Where they create a scenario, they reach out to guys, the guys show up there. And then a lot of times they beat the hell out of him. Dude, there's this one video going around of a guy that thinks he's meeting a 12-year-old girl at a grocery store. And he shows up there. And, dude, they take a giant-ass pumpkin and break it over his head. And it just like, dude, he's out cold. Like, he looks like he's dead. Okay. They hit him with this pumpkin. He falls, smashes his head. And it's I don't hate it. I don't think that it's probably it's not within the realm of the law. Give the pedophiles another thing to be worried about. Like, you should be worried about the police, but now you got to be worried about a whole generation of people who's just for fun are tracking down pedophiles and beating their ass. So if it makes a pedo think twice, I think I kind of have to support what the hell they're up to.
1: Yeah, I don't have any sympathy for these guys. Like, no, F them up.
0: No. Now, there has been one as of late, and I know there's had to have been more. They were just completely wrong. Like, something happened and they wrongly accused this person. And, you know, when you're not an official, that's going to happen.
1: That seems like the only problem, for sure, the problematic part. It's like, do these guys do enough of their due diligence and investigation to know that they're getting the right person?
0: Sending show, you're live on the air. What's up?
7: What's up, guys? I just wanted to clarify what is a clean shoot there, because that last guy is totally wrong. All you have to feel is that you're in danger of bodily harm or death. So if someone's in your home and it's a small female or a child, he doesn't have to do anything aggressive or have a gun or threaten you. If you go and get your gun immediately and shoot, whether or not he has a weapon or not, in that situation, you can easily prove you felt bodily harm or death.
0: So the only caveat to that would be, and I agree, and I think you're spot on, would be like if they're actively leaving. Like, this guy got his stuff together and he made it all the way to the front porch. Like, they found him shot in the head on the porch. So it doesn't say specifically that he was shot in the back of the head. But like, if he's leaving, even to the point of where he's almost out of your house and you shoot him in the back or just shoot him while he's leaving, I imagine that changes things a little bit.
7: He's still in the house. He's still on your front porch, and there is a possibility he's not going to stop. If he's at the door, and you're right about that. If you shoot him in the back, you ruined your case probably. But you could have also split insanity that you were reaching for your weapon. You didn't know where your daughter was, and I neutralized the assault. If he's out on the street, you're done, because you shot him in the back out there. But in your own home, if you feel that, especially in Florida, I think 9 times out of 10, even though he was already leaving, you could say you were so scared you had to retrieve your weapon because you couldn't defend yourself any other way. And that's still a clean shoot, even if he's on the porch and you shoot him in the back of the head.
0: Well, and I think, too, and I appreciate the call, this is one of those situations where I don't believe you're going to have tons of people, if they just said clean shoot, like, I don't think you're going to have tons of people that are coming out arguing on the behalf of the 20-year-old man who was under a 13-year-old's bed. Like the fact he was there, maybe not a death sentence per the law, but it's a tough position to be in if you're looking for sympathy for the guy that ultimately got shot.
1: Yeah, I feel like she could sway the jury. She could, like, people lie on the stand. She could be like, when he was leaving, he'll be like, he said, I'll be back. And
0: I'll be back.
1: That's a threat.
0: Exactly. It doesn't say whether or not he was like shot in the back. I mean, shooting someone in the back, it's just always going to be a tough sell.
1: Well, she was definitely going to shoot him all along. She just wanted to do it in the house with all the blood in
0: there. She just needed to run in front of him and then make sure that she shot him in the front as he was leaving, not
1: in
0: the back.
1: That's a good
0: idea. Not that I'm giving people tips on how to shoot intruders, but that is one. Sending show, you're live. What's up? Hello?
8: Oh, hello.
0: Hi.
8: Hey, actually, I was calling to say, my mom actually walked in on me, and she and my dad were out one night, and I had a female over, and as soon as she walked through the door, the girl was on top of me, and my mom lunged at her, pushed her off the bed, and started screaming so much profanity, and I thought my mom was going to do something even bad like that gentleman. But my mom, you know, there is
0: you automatically think of thank you for the call. You automatically think of like dad killing or being mad at boys and guys that are approaching their daughter, but I think there's something similar in like a mama bear who's finding a young lady with her son, depending on the age. Like, I think I can see a similar amount of rage, probably not as likely to, you know, physically beat their ass. But like, if you're a 13, 14-year-old boy and mama walks in and you got some girl riding you, I can totally see a lot of moms grabbing that bitch by the hair and pulling her out of your house.
1: You think your mom's doing that?
0: No, but she wouldn't have been happy. She wouldn't have been. As I got older, I was a little bit older. I was living in Florida, and I remember an occurrence specifically that was very similar to that situation. And yeah, my mom was not happy. She didn't do anything in the moment, but it was a thing.
1: My big mama didn't catch me directly, but caught me, and she gave me a talking to. But she's a real one. Didn't block your boy.
0: She's like, all right, clean yourself up and come talk to me. Sending show, you're live on the air. Who's this?
9: Hey, my name is Anthony.
0: Anthony, what's going on, dude?
9: Hey, love your guys' show.
0: Thank you. We love you.
1: Appreciate you.
9: Just wanted to just clarify, even though Florida operates on a wild, wild west type basis when it comes to stand your ground and stuff like that, you absolutely cannot shoot anyone in the back of the head. Once they're leaving, they're no longer a threat. If you shoot somebody in the back or in the back of the head or anything of that nature, you're going to go to jail and they're going to convict you.
0: Yeah.
9: End of story.
0: And I think that's probably a good rule to live by. Like if they are not approaching you, or, you know, if they would have been actively on top of the 13-year-old girl, even at that point, you probably have a clean shoot. But yes, great rule of thumb. Don't shoot people in the back of the head or in the back at all. If you want to get away with it.
9: Have a great show, guys.
0: Thank you.
1: Essentially, you got to go, hey, real quick. And they turn around, shoot them and go, got him.
0: Let me tell you something. Yeah. Let me tell you something real quick. By the way, were you guys talking about the movie Obsession earlier today?
1: Odyssey.
0: Oh, okay. Odyssey. I'm hesitant to even bring it up because we have about 20 minutes left of the movie. Did you see Obsession?
1: No, that's the new the thriller movie, right?
0: Yeah.
1: Is it good?
0: It's really good. It's creepy as hell. Like, I guess you would call it a horror movie. Very, very, very creepy.
1: You watch it on the box? I thought that was in theaters.
0: It's now out on, I did watch it on the box, but they just dropped it. I think anybody can watch it now. It's on Peacock.
1: Oh, okay.
0: It's pretty damn good. Yeah. It's a different spin on a horror movie, but I will say this. I even text JP and told him this. I don't know if he mentioned it on the air. I felt the same way that he did about that Odyssey movie. Drew came in here, I think on Thursday of last week, and said, are you going to go see that Odyssey movie? And in my own head, that was the first time I had heard anything about
1: really?
0: It. And all weekend, it was all anybody was talking about.
1: Yeah.
0: Everybody was going to see it. Everybody had good things to say about it. And for as big and grand as it was, I go, I don't think I knew about this movie until 2 days ago.
1: Really? Yeah. I think mine was maybe a day or two before.
0: Yeah,
1: Drew.
0: So similar still.
1: Yeah.
0: But like, and he referenced, JP referenced that Disclosure Day. Like that had been hyped for months leading up to it. They did the big billboards in Times Square. People were like, oh, is there going to be real aliens? And the hype was just out of control. But yet for this big masterpiece that everybody's talking about, I just didn't think the hype, 3 hours. I can't do 3 hours in a theater, dude.
1: Not in a theater. Well, I lied. I could do it for the right movie. Like Avengers, I think Endgame was like almost three hours, and I did that. Titanic was like 3 hours. Titanic, remember, people were peeing in the theaters. They had to do an intermission.
0: That is true.
1: Yeah.
0: Crazy enough, Titanic's probably the last longest movie I saw in the theaters, and I saw it on a re-release.
1: Oh.
0: We went back to the theater like in 2015 or 2014 and saw it in the theater again. But 3 hours is...
1: Speaking of Titanic, did see the ship.
0: Crazy, right?
1: Pretty crazy.
0: What the hell is that
1: shipwrecked?
0: Thing called?
1: Is it shipwrecked?
0: On Netflix. Yeah, dude.
1: Very interesting the way that stuff, and the way the rock was just protruding out of that thing. I was like, bro, how did you not see that?
0: Well, you know the interesting part, and I don't think I mentioned it on the air at the time. Everybody want it, like clearly the captain of that ship, that cruise that went under was terrible.
1: You can talk about the employee stuff?
0: How they have these guys that just didn't understand what he was saying. And
1: then
0: they straight up, they say in the court, if they would have done what he said to do when he said to do it, they would have missed the rock. So he could have been a douchebag for a million different reasons. But if there wouldn't have been that breakdown in communication, then they might have not hit that rock, and things would have been drastically different.
1: Yeah, it was like starboard, but they were supposed to go the other way or something like that, and he mixed it up.
0: And they play the audio.
1: Yeah.
0: Like he says it.
1: And he yells at the guy.
0: Yeah, so it was interesting. The guy did abandon ship, and that's bad news. But very, very interesting if you haven't watched it.
1: It was cool to hear the people being like, so we had to get off, and we went down there. It was like basically a slide all the way down.
0: And this is a bit of a spoiler, so be prepared. Did you not think that they were ramping up the whole time to tell you that baby was dead or messed up?
1: Yes.
0: Yeah.
1: Yes, because the way that he made a point, and he was almost breaking down, he was like, the baby hit its head. I was like, oh, no.
0: Yeah, they really drug you along with that baby.
1: Yeah.
0: And, yeah. you have to figure out whether or not the baby's alive or not.
1: Definitely worth watching that, though. That was a fun watch.
0: That couple, though, God bless their baby, but the most annoying people ever.
1: Thank you.
0: Like, that guy at the end gave the, like, the craziest, most dramatic cry when he was like,
1: how come you don't want me, baby?
0: Like, you live, dude. Yeah. You're fine. Everybody's okay. Like, I understand some PTSD, but, like,
1: that baby survived because you.
0: This is what he, dude, I've never seen a frown so, like, prominent. Like,
1: yeah.
0: This is why you got to watch Bone TV, folks. This is the stuff you're missing out on. All right, don't go anywhere. When we come back, I've got to do, I'm not calling it a Fat Boy News, but I'm looking for a boots on the ground report. Over the weekend, the cookout in Tampa opened up, and I've seen some of the videos on social media. Insanity, the lines at the cookout in Temple Terrace. I need reports from people who tried cookout in Tampa and cookout completely for the first time ever. And I also have audio. I was hoping to get it edited up, so it's going to be a little tricky, but it pertains to a story. Morgan Wallen was in Baltimore over the weekend, and something happened to a man and his friends and his daughter while they were at a concert, the Morgan Wallen concert, that I think is probably the worst thing that can happen to you at a concert. And I will ask for other people who have had similar situations unfold. A disgusting, disgusting thing that took place at a concert and cookout. Coming up next on Setting Show. Keep it locked to the bone. Just trust me, don't. I'm a rolling
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0: And then shout out to everybody always watching us live on YouTube. Appreciate you very, very much. 102.5 The Bone on YouTube. Got a nice thick crowd in there right now. Just got to click on that little red circle. Subscribe, like the page. And, you know, there's people in there chatting about the show, chatting about their lives and everything in between. But we appreciate you watching.
1: With the whiskey pour, didn't get to mention it. Shout out to Gio. It was good seeing him again.
0: Oh, dude, man. Whiskey lover on Instagram. He's a great dude. That's such a... I love when people kind of end up in the orbit out of just complete randomness. Like, he has a relationship with Trey and Liquor Depot. So we met him at the bottle pick event at Joy Bar, and he's just become a friend. He's big in the whiskey community, and he hung out with us on Friday night as well. That does remind me. Stand by. Yeah. I want to make sure I say this. What was his name? Oh, yeah, Bearded_whiskey lover on social media if you want to follow our buddy Gio. I was talking to Trey, and he was able to get one more case of the Elijah Craig single barrel pick that I did with him.
1: Oh, nice.
0: So those have the Sending Show logo with the puppies on it and everything, and he put up a few on the website.
1: Oh,
0: so
1: nice.
0: You can order his single barrel picks from the website, and if you just go to liquordepotampa.com and then go to the shop barrels button, you will see it right there on the list, the Elijah Craig single barrel. It says there's only 6 left, so go now, Liquor Depot Tampa, if you want to get yourself one of those bottles. So I didn't hear from anybody that I know personally. That's why I would love to hear from people who are actually there. Drew shared a video with me yesterday from a food influencer that went to the new cookout location. We've been talking about this a bunch. Anybody who's ever traveled north on 75 or headed up to any really kind of southern states, cookout is a religion there. It is I guess you could call it a burger place, but their whole vibe is they serve you and treat the whole presentation like a cookout. You get to make these boxes that can have corn dogs and burgers and quesadillas and all sorts of stuff. And they're known for their shakes. And they're just a big deal in the South. And they're starting to bring them into Florida. The first one opened in Temple Terrace. And I saw this video. I've seen some long lines of exciting new fast food places when they open up. This looked like it was not just wrapped around the block. It was wrapped around the block, down the street, through the parking lot, back down and around. Like, I knew that people were waiting for it and that there would be some excitement. We even talked about, like, possibly going and waiting to see what the crowds were like. The crowds are in freaking sane at the new cookout. So if you have visited the new cookout in Temple Terrace, I'd love to hear from you. First, for your review on the food, and secondly, for your review on the line that you had to wait through. 800-771-1025. As much as I'm excited, I don't know how long I would wait.
1: I get that. Why would you want to wait long? Like, I've had it before.
0: Yeah, I've had it, and I mean, I would wait maybe if you could promise me in my car that I could be in and out in 30 minutes, I think I'd probably sign up for it. But looking at the lines on the video, I would think some of those people were waiting well over an hour, if not longer than that.
1: If you hadn't had it at all, would you have waited like 2 hours
0: probably,
1: for it?
0: Probably not. I mean, it's hard just to go off of the hype. I mean, I'm a sucker for a flame broiled burger, and it sounds cool and all. But if I didn't know what they had, then I really don't know that I would be willing to wait as long. I'd probably wait for the hype to die down.
1: What if you could like tailgate almost?
0: Tailgate,
1: in a sense.
0: Yeah, I like that. Tailgate the line. And maybe, I don't know when they're going to roll out the others, because I think there's 5 or 6 coming to the Tampa Bay area. We're going to have one a quarter mile up the road right here on 4th Street. So at this point, seeing the line, if I don't make it over that way on my own free will, I'll probably just wait for the one in St. Pete to pop up.
1: Yeah, we definitely got to talk to sales and have them holler at the cookout people and see what they could do.
0: Then again, though, you look at that, they might not need it. They might not need us.
1: Well, you're not wrong, but they got so much money. They could probably just, you know.
0: We just mentioned, just bring us an order. Yeah. We can do a live broadcast from the line at the cookout. Anything's possible. Dude, are you tuned into this Joke World Festival, by the way?
1: No. I don't even know what that is.
0: So it looks pretty badass.
1: Joke
0: World. It's coming to St. Pete. Oh. Like the whole idea of it is that they're bringing like the Austin comedy scene. Like the commercials they're running online are like, do you always want to make it to the mothership into Austin, but you can't? well, we're bringing this whole festival to St. Pete. It's August 14th and 15th. And I think there's going to be like three or four different venues. Joe DeRosa is one of the headliners. Greg Fitzsimmons. A lot of the hardcore Austin guys that you see on Kill Tony all the time. Tim Butterly, Casey Rocket, Sam Tripoli. But the lineup is honestly insane. And I don't know if you remember when we had him on, Jack Shaw. Remember, he was the guy from Kill Tony, the kind of crazy.
1: Oh, no, I didn't. I wasn't here for him.
0: I think you were. We had him
1: That's
0: on the phone.
1: That's the ginger guy.
0: No, not William Montgomery. Jack Shaw is the
1: The Jewish guy.
0: Yes.
1: Oh, okay,
0: yes.
1: Yeah. So he's funny.
0: He's going to be on the lineup as well, and he hit me up this morning and asked about coming on the show again. He's got.
1: Did he?
0: Yeah, he's got
1: nice.
0: Like a pro. He's going to be on this lineup, and he wanted to talk about it a little bit, so maybe we'll have him on in the next couple weeks.
1: Oh, that reminds me. We got to pick a date. We'll lock him in. J.J.
0: Curry
1: in town. Oh, yeah.
0: Do you know when he gets here? J.J. Curry headlining the Just Call Mo Comedy Jam August 8th at Side Splitters, which will feature our very own Drew Garabo being hosted by a cat named Mo. Is he coming in like just a couple days before, or is he? I don't know what you know. I'm sorry if I'm asking you.
1: No. Really, I think he literally said he gets in like today.
0: Oh,
1: so
0: really?
1: It's like anytime after today.
0: Oh, yeah, maybe. I mean, I'm down for soon. Like,
1: yeah.
0: Maybe even Friday.
1: Yeah. All right, I'll reach out to him.
0: Just to plant the seed. If he's up for it, I'm up for it. Sending show, you're live on the air. You got a cookout report for us?
2: Yes. Terrible.
0: Oh, no. What was terrible about it? The line, the food, or all of the above?
2: All the above, brother.
0: Damn. So I see you're calling from the 727. Did you make the trip from Pinellas out to Temple Terrace? And then you?
2: No, I work in the area. I drive by it every day. But I've been to the ones, like you said, up north in Georgia and the other areas. Tried it up there and stuff. Haven't tried the one there. The line was way too long, but I did not enjoy the ones up north.
0: Oh, wait. So you didn't wait in the line here?
2: No, I did not. Sorry.
0: Oh, okay. But you've had the ones before and you were not a fan?
2: No, sir.
0: All right. Well, I appreciate your honesty. You know, not everybody. The guy, the video that I watched, he was not a fan either.
1: Wow.
0: I think he was having it for the first time. And maybe when you wait that long, you just assume that you're in for something really special.
1: Yeah.
0: Like, I don't know if I've like oversold it or not. Like, it is a great flame broiled burger.
1: Yeah.
0: Like, that is, you know what I mean? But it is also meant to feel like a cookout. Like,
1: yeah.
0: It is not, if you're looking for five-star dining, or I don't know what you're looking for, you're not going to find it. But, you know, maybe if you wait that long, the juice is not worth it.
1: That's my only worry, is that you and Drew hyped it up so much, and I believe it's going to taste good, but is my expectations going to be so high that if it doesn't hit that for some reason, maybe I just don't get the greatest one served to me that day, that I'm going to hate it.
0: Well,
1: not even hate it.
0: I think
1: like,
0: it's also just the uniqueness of what you can do. Like the fact that you can build these boxes with all these different things in it. The fact they got, you know, however many 50 different milkshake. Like, just the uniqueness of it is part of it. It is delightful. But yeah, who knows? It might not reach the expectations that I've set here.
1: I want to taste like good ribs and stuff like that.
0: You want it to taste like good ribs?
1: No, I want to taste good ribs and stuff.
0: I don't think they have ribs.
1: They don't have ribs? I thought it was just all barbecue stuff.
0: No. They might have chicken. They might have grilled chicken.
1: Ooh, that changes a lot.
0: Yeah, though. No, they're really about the burgers, really, to be honest with you.
1: Okay.
0: Yeah.

0: to do that at all. That just played on its own, just completely on its own.
1: Little Nelly.
0: I'm
1: Glenn Nelly cover.
0: This guy does them all.
1: This is the same guy that Thursday.
0: No, I don't know why this guy started playing. Smoking on that doja. Sending show, you're live. Who's this?
2: Hey, that cookout, they make a mean tooth steak, boy.
0: You're acting like I don't know that.
1: The boy was problematic.
0: Well, I felt like it was directed towards me, so okay, rest easy. Man, I feel like we're short on time, and this could have some legs, but I'm gonna at least play the audio, and then maybe tomorrow I can edit it up properly.
1: Okay.
0: We can have a better, more thorough conversation. So this is now going pretty damn viral. I saw it on Facebook initially, and now it's people are pulling the video and posting it on TikTok as well. So Morgan Wallen was in Baltimore over the weekend. Did you see he does the big walkout? Did you see who he walked out with?
1: Ray Lewis.
0: Yeah, he did the walkout with Ray Lewis. Now, I will say before we play the audio, I've been puked on at a concert before. And it was a terrible, terrible memory that ruined my entire night.
1: Know this story.
0: Dude, we went and saw Tech N9ne at a place I want to say is called Firestone in Orlando. A venue we went to see Tech N9ne. This was many, many years ago when Tech N9ne shows were just absolutely wild and insane. There were mosh pits. We were like right in front of the stage, and I just remember this dude turned around and it was like I could see it on his face before it happened, and just he turned around, and before I could have a second thought, just blew chunks right down the front of my shirt.
1: Like a movie.
0: And my night was over. The night was over. We left early. I was over it. I didn't know what to do. I think I even bought a shirt, but I just felt so disgusting. My night was ruined. This is wild. And again, there are tons of cursing, but I think I've got the video honed in on a point where you'll be able to understand what happened. So this guy is at a Morgan Wallen concert, and I think he's with his friend and some other people, including his 8-year-old niece. And a guy behind them pulled out the hog and just started going to the bathroom everywhere, including all over them. He then goes to the police, and the police tell him there's nothing they can do about it. They are not going to arrest the guy. And if he wants to place a formal complaint or press charges, he has to do that after the fact, which enrages the guy. So the first little bit of the video is him grilling the cops and ultimately asking for all of their badge numbers. And then at some point he turns the camera around to explain better what happened. And let's see how far I can make it without cursing.
3: At a Morgan Wallen concert, piss on me, my brother, and my niece. And the Maryland State Police can do nothing about it. Not a thing. And it's absolutely okay. And they're going to say, do what you want to do if you want to press charges.
4: Did they give you his information?
3: Yep, I got his information. Can I get who's in charge of the stadium? Stadium security.
5: Yeah.
3: I want to have a conversation with please.
0: You would imagine that's at the very least like an indecent exposure charge that you could be yoked up for immediately. And like I said, it's starting to go pretty damn viral. So I would imagine there's going to be people having to answer some questions for why they didn't arrest the guy. But that's a night ruiner right there. Not to mention the niece in the story is 8 years old.
1: Yeah.
0: So if this is a grown man pulling it out, if nothing else happens, I would think in the presence of a child, they're taking you to jail. But they did nothing at all to this guy. So I'll clean up the audio tonight, and we'll have an extended conversation. Maybe take some calls on the worst things that happened to you at a concert.
1: Or
0: the worst bodily fluids that have ended up on you on accident.
1: That sounds disgusting, but I'm still in a little bit.
0: And it also sounds like it could be on the verge of
1: getting
0: us fired. But either way, I can imagine the rage and shock when you just assume this is a given, like they're going to take this guy to jail, and then they don't.
1: You would think that the cops would be so on your side and against it that they're roughing him up on the way to that car. On a kid.
0: He's surrounded by 6 cops, and they're all just like shaking their head like, there's nothing we can do about it. If you want to, after the fact, do you have his information? Like, did you get his information? Because you can press charges, you know, come Monday, but we're not doing anything about it.
1: They're like, we're really here for the parking situation.
0: It seems that way.
1: I'm writing this down for Mo DeWitt because I got questions.
0: Yeah, like a Morgan Wallen concert feels like a place that could happen.
1: ICP's feels like
0: people... Like, I see Morgan Wallen for a lot of people being a heavy drinking event. Mm. So things get out of hand. I think any country concert, you could probably, you know, at the ICP concert, man, people are asking for it there.
1: My question is, and I guess it's because they're in shock, how did he, like, on so many people. You'd think after the first one, you'd turn around and like jump this.
0: Well, pool. You almost wonder, do you not know what's happening at first? Like you kind of feel something and then you're
1: why
0: like,
1: is it warm? Yeah.
0: And then by that time, he's sprayed the whole family. Yeah. The bigger takeaway is
1: you don't get like, I'm surprised you don't stomp him out immediately.
0: And that was that was all of the comments. And even he says that he goes, if I would have known you guys weren't going to do anything, I would have beat the hell out of this guy.
1: Yeah.
0: Which I think most people with the child there specifically are stomping this dude out.
1: Was the guy still in the stands when he was talking to the cops? Do we know that?
0: He's not there. He's not a part of the video, but I believe he's still in the building. Like they didn't even kick him out. I don't think.
1: All right. See, that would be my thing to cops. You're not doing anything?
0: Yeah.
1: All right, watch me go solve this. I have to take and then the I law. Get arrested for assault.
0: I have to take the law into my own hands. Crazy story. Do not go anywhere. When we come back, it's time for John's Joints. Plenty to dig into from the weekend. Some not so great developments when it comes to the war that we're fighting. Also, maybe some answers on the explosive diarrhea parasite. But now, maybe more questions too. And I can't wait. I've saved it, but I know Drew is a professional about this place. I experienced a breakfast institution in the Tampa Bay area for the first time over the weekend, and it 100% lived up to the hype. We'll do all that and a bunch more coming up next in John's Joints right here on 102.5 The Bone.

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0: This program was recorded at an earlier date and time. The content contained here may be out of date and context. 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

0: couple runaround boys in here.
1: Yeah.
0: Welcome back to Setting Show. On a Monday that we're trying to make not feel like a Monday. So far, so good. I'm John Setting. He is Dizzy. I don't know if you got this, and I have like a weather element to my TikTok algorithm, but we had this storm that came through that obviously washed us out on Friday.
1: Oh,
0: and
1: yeah.
0: It's just been weird. I didn't ever see what other people saw. It feels like on Friday, maybe late night Thursday into Friday, there were parts of town that got insane lightning and like thunder that shook the earth. I didn't see that with my own eyes. But on TikTok, there's this phenomenon of people going like it was a secret. Like nobody knew that there was any weather coming at all. And I just thought it was funny because I think we had Mike from Mike's weather page on Wednesday or Thursday. Maybe it was Thursday. And I even said then, like, if you're not paying attention to the weather, you're not going to know that this is happening. But to those that felt like nobody was talking about it, it wasn't a surprise, really. The National Weather Service had it circled. And it looks like as it moves away from the state of Florida, it's going to become a tropical depression or storm. It will be most likely Bertha. And I think we're going to have more rain and bands coming in from it. It felt very tropical. Like yesterday, you'd get 10 minutes of downpours and then the sun would come out and then another 2 hours it would happen again. So this is the tail of what will become Bertha that is headed to the northern Gulf of America.
1: Yeah, a lot of people were surprised that pulled up, like Doug and Randy, because they're coming from Tampa. They're like, it's night and
0: day. It was crazy.
1: Yeah.
0: It was crazy. Shout out, I don't know if we already did, shout out to Doug and Randy and Veronica and Slump Jesus and everybody who came out and hung out with us at the bourbon tasting. And then you guys, Pitbull Toddler was canceled, but you guys still went to Ferg's?
1: Yeah, we went out to Ferg's, hung out there for a bit. I saw a parrot opening beer cans, which was
0: pretty cool.
1: Oh,
0: dude, at Ferg's?
1: Yeah.
0: Oh, that's legit. That's very St. Pete.
1: Yes.
0: That is very St. Pete.
1: Great show. A lot of listeners showed up still to show. I saw Deb.
0: Oh, you did?
1: Yeah.
0: Oh, yeah. Deb did text me. She said, are you going to be just at the beach? Or are you coming downtown? And love Deb. Priority UMD and just the sweetest lady ever. Oh, that's so cool.
1: Yeah.
0: I'm jealous.
1: We vibed out there and then I headed back to the other side. But it was a great time out there, man. And, you know, I loved it. Thunder Bay, too.
0: Thunder Bay.
1: Bro, Thunder Bay is
0: Dizzy headquarters.
1: I got to figure out because I want to say this guy's name wrong. But I'm chilling at the bar and I go up to get a drink. And this guy goes to me. He's like, love you and Sending on the afternoons. I was like, what? He goes, I was like, what's up? How do you know it's me? He goes, I came out here to see if I would run into you because you're always talking about Thunder Bay.
0: They need to get you like on a profit sharing deal. Like certain people come in and mention that Dizzy sent them. You get like a dollar from every beer that they sell
1: like
0: or
1: that.
0: Something in your name.
1: I like that, man.
0: I got to get out there. Maybe this is kind of crazy. This is a perfect segue, actually. I wouldn't be able to get crazy, but I'm doing Wild Fork on Saturday, 12 to 2. And, well, it's South Tampa, so that's still probably a little bit of a ways to wait. But I would be maybe on my way back, maybe?
1: Yeah, maybe if we, like, make it a thing where you, me and Drew and all, we all meet up, we go get dinner, and then we go sing some songs before you head back over. Something. We'll figure it out.
0: It is an opportunity. And also, friendly reminder, this Saturday, 12 to 2, Wild Fork in South Tampa, I'll be hanging out. We're giving away another Traeger grill. Somebody is leaving there with a Traeger, oddly enough, to tie it in. Doug in,
1: oh, yeah.
0: in one, the last one that we did in West Chase. It's a, like, people show up and they're, you will have some competition. But as far as your opportunity to win a Traeger grill, you're not going to find better odds when it comes to a giveaway.
1: Yeah.
0: So this Saturday, 12 to 2, it's all part of the Grill for America. Our friends from the Risk It Shop and the Tampa Bay Outdoor Kitchen Company will be cooking up pork sandwiches for everybody to have as well. So bring a chair, post up, bring a little cooler, eat some grapefruit, and make sure you put your name in the running so that you can win that Traeger grill. And also scan the QR code, because at the end of the month, we're doing the big, big drawing, a $10,000 outdoor kitchen from Tampa Bay Outdoor Kitchen, a $1,000 Wild Fork gift card, and a summer supply of Budweiser. So come through on Saturday, 12 to 2, South Tampa, baby. So I don't know if this is where everybody's mind has gone or would go with a story like this, but my initial thought was, dude, how unbelievably hot and horny was this woman from this story? A Hillsborough County deputy has been arrested after authorities said he began stalking a woman he pulled over for a traffic stop. So the Hillsborough County Sheriff's Office said that it launched an investigation into Deputy Andrew Brown's actions following reports of misconduct. So according to detectives, Brown got the victim's phone number after he pulled her over on the night of July 7th. So you're a police officer. I don't know. This story doesn't seem to say how long he's been a police officer, but, you know, you've made it. You've made it to a respectable job. You're there to protect and serve. You know, you don't want to do anything most of the time to compromise your career. But this guy pulls this lady over and is obviously so horned up. Unless it goes kind of the other way, she's trying to get out of a ticket. So she's got the hoots pushed up and out. And she's like, oh, I'm going to get out of this one. And she ends up giving him the number just thinking, I'm going to get out of here with a ticket. You would think if you're a responsible police officer, you go, ma'am, I can't take your number.
1: Yeah.
0: I'm not going to take. Well, actually, now that you can't do that, right? Like in the handbook, like let's just say you give her a ticket. Let's say everything is on the up and up. And there's still some sort of meet cute rom-com energy between the two of you. Is it within the scope of the law that you could take her number?
1: I think you do it in a smooth way where, like, I don't think you can just accept a number, but you're like, I need to follow up on some questions pertaining to this crime. If I could just get your number so you can tell your superior.
0: And I've seen scenarios before where police show up to you know, different types of crimes and they end up falling for somebody or a relationship forms. So he gets the number when he pulls her over on the night of July 7th. Immediately, he begins sending her continuous unwanted messages, even after the woman blocked his number.
1: Oh,
0: so she blocks his number. He finds another way to keep contacting her. The investigators found so much evidence. They charged the guy with stalking. He was arrested on July 17th and has been suspended without pay pending the outcome of a criminal and administrative investigation. Officials say, that he had been employed for 9 months.
1: Oh,
0: he was
1: man.
0: Assigned to the Department of Patrol Services. Chad Cronister, when someone puts on our uniform, they take on a responsibility to serve with integrity. The badge is a symbol of trust, and this deputy betrayed that trust. That is a violation of everything HCSO stands for, and it makes me furious. We will hold him accountable just as we would anyone else who breaks the law. Yeah, I can't help but just really, really, really need to see a picture of this lady.
1: It would be funny if she goes to file a restraining order. Like, who? Like, oh, that gentleman right there, that officer? Yeah. Right behind.

0: undeniable horniest cop song ever.
1: I mean, girls love a man in uniform, right?
0: They really do. Let me get to the part about the cop. Hold on. Oh, yeah, here it is. It's a lady cop, though. And I'll have to try to self-edit over here.

0: I've never heard the song.
1: It was so funny. My dad had this on cassette tape when we were young, and he hit it. Like, he hit it so aggressively that I had, like, an infatuation with wanting to know what was on it. And it wasn't until I was like 12 or 13 years old that I realized this was his favorite song on the album. And it goes on to get very, very, very sexually graphic.
2: So, like, you heard it and then you're like, you wanted to listen to it and couldn't find it?
1: Like, I knew the songs that were played on the radio, like the Red Hot Chili, it's the Red Hot Chili Peppers. I knew the songs that were played on the radio, but I also knew that he, like, was very, very clearly hiding it so that I couldn't listen to it on my own.
2: Yeah.
1: So when I finally got the chance, I started going through it and I discovered the song he was listening to all the time was this one, which is just a horny, horny F-fest of a song. I did want to mention this again. I know that we have somebody who listens to this program who I think either yesterday or maybe today is going to have a meet and greet with Betsy Ross. If you missed me bringing up the story last week, this dog was found out in the woods. And it is kind of crazy how the world works. So when I had the fine folks from Kim's Cat Crusade come out, Alexis, who's the best, and she helped me with Zach Bryan, she also turned me into the fact that they had found this dog in a kennel out in the woods while they were feeding cats. And first of all, insane that people do this. I mean, that seems to be the biggest takeaway from people is the rage that people find in their heart when they know that someone has taken a dog. And then on the 4th of July, in a thunderstorm, went and left this dog locked in a crate in the woods. And a few people, I think, have contacted them. Not every place is going to be a good fit. But I did want to give a shout out to Mark from Pinellas Podcast, very popular locally and getting more popular every day. I tuned him into the story, and he covered it. I'll cut you off a piece of his PC day.
3: Good ending alert. Okay, I'll throw that out. But somebody abandoned this dog in a crate in St. Pete, basically just like in the woods. And people just happened to found her. In a crate. There was no food. There was no water. That her paws were burned. They don't know exactly how that happened. They found her the morning of July 5th. She was out there all night, 4th of July, fireworks. And then they said that there was a thunderstorm at some point as well. So they found her abandoned by Gates and Bridges Learning Academy in St. Pete. And it was volunteers at Kim's Cat Crusade. They were out feeding neighborhood cats. And then they got a hold of Alexis, the founder of Comeback Cats. And then they collaborated with Compassion Kind Rescue, got her into the program. So they named the dog. This is cool. Betsy Ross.
1: So shout out to Mark and Pinellas Podcast. At this point, I don't think that Betsy Ross officially has a home. But you can, in that video, if you find it, Compassion Kind Rescue, and then also Alexis, who is just, I've got to know a little bit since she came and saved Zach Bryan, comeback.cats on Instagram. If you're interested in meeting Betsy Ross, I'm hoping that this story just has an insanely good ending and that somebody that listens to this show gets Betsy Ross. They become best friends. And then we're just constantly getting updates on how happy Betsy Ross is.
2: I'm sure if someone like me goes, do I need another dog? I probably can't. But someone more well off goes, we could make a difference. Yes. Why not? Because that's such an adorable dog and such a sad story. If I could, I would have taken the dog myself.
1: It's so crazy. And, you know, I've gotten most of the information. I know that if you're listening and you're thinking about it, Betsy Ross, not the biggest fan of cats. So if you are a cat family, I would say Betsy Ross, probably not for you. And you can imagine whatever life that she went through and being trapped in the crate. She's got, you know, she's coming with some emotional baggage, but I know she's

0: lover. She's a snuggler. She just wants to be near you and up on the couch. So I do hope that in the near future, somebody is able to bring Betsy Ross home. One other thing I wanted to touch on before we go to break. I knew it was coming. I knew it was going to happen. But seeing the images of it are just absolutely wild. And when you think of, I guess when you think of the biggest names in comedy now, Shane Gillis is absolutely at the top of the list. Mm-hmm. But it's just, he still feels kind of new in a way, and he's still like, I don't know that I'm thinking of the ultimate record-breaking comedy show of all time. He's not the first person that I think of, but with 76,212 tickets sold at Lincoln Financial Field, that's where the Eagles play, Shane Gillis broke the Guinness Book of World Record for most tickets ever sold for a comedy show by a solo comedian.
1: Was Kevin Hart the one who held it before?
0: His previous record was, which I did not know this. This is worldwide, but I'll break him down. Mario Barth. Never heard of him. Yeah. He was in, Berlin, 67,000 people. Gabriel Iglesias and Joe Coy did a joint show. Oh.
1: But that wouldn't count because they said the by solo.
0: They said it was never. Yeah, so that did not beat it.
1: Because I know Kevin Hart was doing stadiums for a while. And that was like, comedians weren't doing that for...
0: Has he done stadiums? Not arenas, Kevin Hart? Stadiums.
1: Oh, wait. Not stadiums.
0: Kevin Hart Stadium. But still, to be able to sell that many tickets to a comedy show... Oh, man, how crazy is this? This kind of shows you a little bit of range. Kevin Hart did Lincoln Financial Field in Philadelphia.
1: They're both from Philly.
0: Yeah. He sold 53,000. Shane sold 76,000.
1: Oh.
0: Damn. And it looked pretty cool. I think he had Matt McCusker open for him and Big Jay Oakerson, who's Philly guy, open. And then I don't know if you saw Chappelle came out.
1: No.
0: He brought out Chappelle. Per just what I'm seeing on social media, a lot of stuff on TikTok and Instagram, not the best reviews. I just don't know. Like, when you hear comedians talk about the type of places they like to do comedy, it's places like Side Splitters. It's small rooms. It's low ceilings. It's intimate vibes. I just don't know that you're ever going to be able to, like, own the stage and really do what you want to do as a comedian with 76,000 people in a stadium.
1: He only has sleeping dogs, right? There's no other special he has. Like, I imagine this would be his new special he'll put out later after it's done recording or something.
0: Is that right? No, I want to say he had another one.
1: He had two?
0: Yeah, I want to say he had another one.
1: Well, then he had one before Sleeping Dogs. I thought Sleeping
0: Beautiful,
1: Dogs.
0: Beautiful Dogs.
1: Beautiful Dogs.
0: Beautiful Dogs. Does he have another? The first one that comes up is Beautiful Dogs.
1: Yeah, I don't even know if he has another one.
0: And that one was a while ago. I feel like I feel like there's been something else.
1: Oh, here goes. 2021. It was a YouTube comedy special.
0: Yes.
1: Live in Austin.
0: That must be what I'm thinking of. Yeah, so I mean, who knows? That would be pretty cool if this ended up being the special, but 76,000 tickets to a comedy show. He broke two records. Largest audience for a comedian ever, 73,946. Most tickets sold for a comedy show by a solo comedian, 77,047.
1: It's weird to me, not personally, because I like Shane Gillis. I think he's funny. I think he does a great job hosting. A lot of people seem to not think he's funny. Like, JP can't stand the guy.
0: Yeah, I do think. I know. I don't think Drew is the biggest fan ever, and he does seem to, like, he's almost the exception to the rule for the Austin comedians. Because now I feel like a lot of the Kill Tony guys are becoming so, like, polarized because of the Joe Rogan connection and Tony being so political. Shane seems to kind of pull in, and I think Tires had a lot to do with that. Yeah. I think a lot of people liked that show, no matter what they know about Shane or his political affiliations or things he's done in the past. So he does now have crossover appeal that I think a lot of those other guys do not have. But a lot of people still not a fan, but that's a hell of a lot of tickets.
1: I like Shane because his comedy feels like you're just hanging out with one of your friends that's kind of funny, has a stupid story to tell,
0: yes,
1: and it's like, will make you laugh. He's not like a Chappelle that's going to make you think real hard and like the laughs are really creative. Like, I like Shane Gillis' style.
0: He does. He's just kind of reminds me of like a guy you grew up with.
1: Yeah.
0: Like a funny guy that you grew up with. All right, I think that's that for that. When we come back, I do want to touch on the race last night, another night race, very, very exciting. A multi-time champion who hasn't won in a long-ass time was able to pull out the dub, and I've got a story. We're going to do an impromptu clean shoot or nah. A very unique story where a mother caught and killed a man that was in a place you should probably just never be, but she's been charged with murder. I want to flush it out and get your opinions next on More Senning Show. 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

0: 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That is the phone number. Always love to hear from you guys. Hope everybody had a great weekend. And if you want to watch the show, you can do that. Just go over to YouTube. Put on the Bone YouTube channel, and you can see it live. Let's do a outfit check on Monica. What do you got going on?
1: I got some cleave working. You want to check that out? A little.
0: You got some cleave working? Good. You shake it for the people on. There you go, for the people. See, the people on YouTube right there, you're getting a little bit of a show. And it seems like she's in a good mood.
1: She's in a great mood.
0: She's all smiley and whatnot.
1: Hi.
0: Hi. Good morning to you. Good morning to Diz. What's going on?
2: What up? What up?
3: Great weekend.
0: How was everybody's weekend?
1: Yeah, fun.
0: Yeah. Did you guys watch the match yesterday?
1: I want to swear so bad. Listen, on radio, I don't have to swear just for swearing's sake. So if they said, okay, you can swear tomorrow, I wouldn't be dropping F-bombs nonstop. But sometimes, we should have a day pass. Like, today we get to swear. You know what I mean? Because
0: Why?
1: Do you want to say how effing?
0: Why today?
1: Just because soccer.
0: Oh, because of the game?
1: Yes.
0: Yeah. I got to, the party I was at did not have the game at all.
2: I thought they were going to set it up for you.
0: I thought so, too. It was inside. They were like, you can go inside and watch it. And everybody, my cousins and everybody was outside, so I didn't want to be that dude.
1: Dude, so you should have pulled a Grandpa Simpson in that meme where he just, walks in, puts up his hat, and turns around and walks right back out. I got to go.
0: Yeah, no, I could have done that. But I just, I was able to successfully keep myself in a bubble. I saw you two texting me. I'm like, nope.
1: Yeah. What's funny is we were texting you, and then I was afraid of some of the... I was afraid of some of the things Gareth was saying, so I was like sending emojis like keep your mouth like with zippered or whatever. And then I realized that he had texted me individually off you so that we could talk about the game. I was like, this is just me and you. Yeah. And then I had stuff to say.
2: Yeah. Then I regretted it. She really doesn't shut up.
1: I really was going off. And I felt bad after. I'm like, I really am texting a lot, but I have questions.
0: I sent a text to anybody that I thought might contact me through the game before, like my son, my buddy Chris, that kind of thing. I was like, do not tell me anything. I'm not going to be able to start watching this game until about 6:30.
1: Crazy.
0: Leave it alone. And then I watched the game. That game sucked. It really sucked.
1: Did it suck because Argentina lost, or did it suck because there was no shots on goal, or did it suck because of some of the calls, or why did it suck?
0: It sucked. There was zero back and forth. There was zero. Argentina didn't even put up a fight.
1: Dude, Spain's defense.
0: They just got their asses handed to
1: them. That's what I'm saying. Spain's defense. You know how, and I don't know how if this translates from regular from American football or whatever, but the old adage is defense wins championships. Spain has got that in spades, you heard me.
0: Yeah. 100%.
1: And so that it's to be expected. You knew what Spain was bringing to the table.
0: No. What happened yesterday was not to be expected. Not Argentina. To get no shots on goal, nothing. Zero?
1: I love it.
0: That was not to be expected.
1: I love it so
0: Spain
1: much.
0: Winning, I think, was to be expected. I think a lot of people thought that was going to be the case. But the Argentina goalkeeper was just lights out. He was unconscious until that one little thing. But that wasn't on him. But as far as the game goes, it was just completely one-sided. Just pound and pound and pound. And just holding
1: on. Why did I like that? My main source of stress came from... And I don't know what the name of the kicks are, whatever. But when at the very, very end, I'm like, I almost swore again. This is why we should be able to swear. If flipping Argentina gets a mofo flipping goal from these
2: the corner kicks?
1: I was going to, I quit everybody. I would have stopped. I'll
0: tell you what. There was one time where Messi it looked like he was going across the ball, and he barely missed the upper corner.
2: Barely
0: missed the upper corner. I'm like, is this son of a bitch going to put this in from there?
1: Nope.
0: And he barely missed it. But I tell you what would have really sucked and could have easily happened had they not got a red card.
1: Yeah.
0: Is that game would have went to shootouts and a team with zero shots in regulation.
1: That's what I'd have been so mad.
0: Or easily could have won that game.
1: And that's why I'm glad it didn't. Because if it comes down to a missed kick or someone else's kick or whatever, after all that Spain did, I would have been livid. It would have made me hate them.
0: Did you guys see all the video of the celebrations in Spain? People just absolutely losing their minds.
1: How do you not?
0: That's so great.
1: That's
0: so great for them. I remember the guy that was driving us back to the airport in Barcelona a couple weeks ago. We were talking about it. And he said, I already told my boss. He goes, if they lose, I need a day off. I think I talked to you guys about this. He goes, if I lose, I need a day off. And if they win, I need a day off because I'm not coming in because I'm going to be drunk.
1: As well, and you should be.
0: Good for this guy.
1: Yeah.
0: Yeah, no, sure. It was cool. I did not watch the halftime show.
2: Oh, it was trash.
0: I saw the quote from our the New York Post, from our local my local paper, said, and this is a quote, "The World Cup Finals' highly anticipated star-studded halftime show featuring everyone from Justin Bieber to Madonna and BTS ended up being an underwhelming, confusing bunch of crap."
2: Agreed. Agreed.
1: Now, why was it underwhelming and why was it confusing?
2: I hated that it started with something that was obviously pre-recorded. It was like her in a garage on Madonna, and she's lip-singing, and it's not even lined up properly.
0: Well, they always lip-sync.
1: Well, I'll be honest.
2: Not all of them. Bieber sang live.
1: Yeah, I did. And beautifully.
2: Yeah, and
0: I don't know. I can tell you this. I know with the Super Bowl, they don't allow you to sing.
2: Oh, I see what you're saying.
0: They don't allow you to sing at the Super Bowl.
1: I don't know if that's true. All I know is, I will readily admit I missed Madonna, and I'm actually
2: you missed Madonna.
1: I'm
2: you didn't miss nothing.
1: That.
2: She was just on a car. She's so old. I don't know what they thought like that was going to be. It was not good. She was so old and feeble. And even when she walked out and they raised her arms, it looked like they were going to break off. I'm like, this is insane that you thought this would be a great way to start the show. Honestly, the best part about it, I know nothing about their music, but they were at least fun to watch. The Korean pop band, they were at least dancing and bringing up the mood. And then they immediately went to Justin Bieber, who brought it back down. And like,
1: I will say,
2: they didn't know what mood they wanted for the Super Bowl. Are we slowing or fast?
1: A little bit of everything. Like, I feel like, you know, to make everybody happy, that's kind of what you have to do. But also, I missed everything up until I saw Ted Lasso talking, and I was like, that's cool. And then his assistant coach,
2: the beard
1: holding up
2: beard,
1: and it said
2: Coach Beard, yeah,
1: and it said believe instead of believe on the back. And then Bieber has a guitar, and to hold that World Cup audience and those that many people and sing a calm, chill song, and then at the end bring them back in with World Cup Hallelujah, like, to me that was a really that's cool of him. Like, to me, that's star power. And
2: the
1: I enjoyed it.
2: The ending sucked with all the kids and stuff. I was like, these kids can't sing. Why are we putting them up
1: kids
2: there?
1: Kids were brats. I'm with you on the kids. But Shakira, you can't complain about Shakira shaking it.
2: No, but she couldn't save the show.
1: Her hips do
2: not lie. The show was, it was garbage. It was garbage for the first one.
1: I liked it. I don't know who the rapper is that came in with Shakira.
2: That wasn't a rapper. That's a Burner Boy. He's like, he does like Afro pop music and stuff like that.
1: I didn't know who
2: so it
1: he
2: sounds
1: was.
2: Close to reggae. It's not reggae, but it's around there.
1: I think
0: it sounds
1: he
0: like they tried to fit 10 pounds of crap in a 5-pound bag.
1: I like the Muppets.
0: And I only use that because I can't say, like, I mean, that's just a phrase. It sounds like they just tried to fit too much stuff in one spot.
2: Yeah, and it didn't flow. It didn't flow to me.
1: Yeah. I felt like it flowed. I just didn't need the kids at the end. I like the Muppets. More Muppets, less kids.
0: Muppets? There were Muppets in the halftime show?
1: It wasn't like a whole entire... like
2: Miss, it was that little rock band the Muppets have?
1: Yeah. Miss Piggy and Kermit
2: were there. And stuff. Yeah, that was fun. Cute. That was fun to see. It was funny. But, you know...
0: Again, was somebody on acid when they designed this halftime show? It just feels all over the place.
2: It did.
0: Give us an aged pop star. Give us a semi-aged pop star. Not too aged. Get us a Korean boy band. Get us a guy trying to get his career back on track. You know what? Get the Muppets and bring in some kids. You know what I'm saying? It's kind of all over the place.
2: Did you see what Justin Bieber was wearing during that thing?
1: Yeah, no. I wasn't sure what it was.
2: He was wearing like a white polo shirt, but then like a shirt that was like ripped apart on top of it. Someone goes at the party, what is he wearing? I go, I bet you that was wearing when Didi tried to attack him. Oh. He got away from him. Same shirt.
0: Oh. Right? He's just going to sign it and give it to somebody in the audience.
2: Yeah. But it was all over the place. It was not a fun halftime show. Honestly, I got up and made a drink during the show. Like after Madonna, the K-pop, and Justin Bieber's up, got up and made a drink. I'm like, this is boring.
0: At least the right team won. It's all over now.
1: True.
0: People can
1: True
0: go.
1: That.
0: And I think at least it feels like people got a taste of what America and Americans really are, so they leave our country with a pretty good taste in their mouth. That's the best you can ask for. You had a great tournament. You had some really great games. You had your stars playing like stars, except for yesterday. it's because even Yamal didn't do anything yesterday. Dude, that little son of a bitch. He is a World Cup champion
2: at 19
0: with braces.
1: I know what I've heard.
0: Braces. Yeah, the boy is still in braces.
1: But isn't that awesome? And then to have that, literally, that's a lot of pressure. Like, could you, at 19 JP with your anxiety and everything, could you perform? Would you even be able to even know what's going on? I feel like there's
0: I played college ball.
1: Okay, and Hofstra, no offense. I like Hofstra.
0: Right, just but what I'm trying to say is, I mean, everybody gets butterflies before games. I used to get butterflies anytime we were playing in the finals. I used to get butterflies all the time. But you just go out there and play. Same thing with work. Even when I was at my, like when anxiety was kicking my ass, the one thing I was able to do was work because my mind is going. My mind is full. You know what I'm saying? My mind is moving. Yeah, I'm not sitting there just idly thinking about, oh my God, I think I'm having a heart attack, that kind of thing. But yeah, no, I think the whole World Cup thing was an absolute success.
1: Unnecessary roughness.
2: You saw that, right, JB? The fight after the game?
0: Yeah, it was so stupid.
2: The
0: same thing happened with Bellingham after they lost their game, you know, to Argentina, and he started doing stuff after the game.
1: I have a question.
0: I mean, listen, it's everything you've worked for at minimum the last 4 years, if not your entire life, and you fall short.
1: Okay,
0: I understand tempers flying.
1: But that's also, everybody's preaches to me because I always say I'm never going to be able to handshake if I lose in that game. I just leave me alone for half an hour. Oh, poor sport. Yes, fully admit I'm a poor sport. But that also goes along with poor sport. Like you can't, like you lost. You lost, loser. Lose.
0: 100%. You just couldn't control it and he looks like a dick.
1: I have a question though.
0: What?
1: So, is that typical? I was wondering why Argentina players were just literally laying on the grass, like, and everybody's. Spain won, and Spain's excited, and they're just laying there on the get up, and
0: they,
1: you lost. Your time is not now.
0: They can't go anywhere. They have to go up on the dais, and they have to take their second place medal.
1: Okay, but get up off the grass. Like, they were laying down with their, like, head on the ground.
0: They're
2: probably crying.
0: They just played. They were probably crying, and they most of them played 120 minutes of ball.
1: You'll go over to your side of end of the
0: you know
1: on
0: that's
1: the bench.
0: A lot. You know, you're exhausted. You're done. You got nothing left in your legs, and they just dropped.
1: Well, if you don't have anything left in your legs, then you don't get to accept your second place goal. Or go on the side. Go on
0: Would
1: the bench.
0: You please?
1: Go on the bench.
0: Come on.
1: They look like little crybabies, and I hated it.
0: Okay.
2: That keeper though, he had a great game. He used to play for my team. He was a third string keeper. His story is actually pretty cool. He was a third string keeper. We sent him out on loan, Then he moved up to second. Our first went down. He became the first.
1: Oh,
2: killed it. And then the first came back, and the coach made the bad decision of putting the first guy back in. And the other guy's like, well, I'm leaving. And he went on to have success on other teams. Our now first string keeper is the second string for Spain. He didn't even get to play this team.
0: What's funny about that is they were having a hole. They didn't know who the starter for Spain was going to be.
2: Yeah.
0: And then they decide on this guy. My man gets 7 shutouts.
2: Yeah.
0: They did in the biggest tournament on the planet, on the biggest stage.
1: Yep.
0: That team let up 1 goal. And this guy got 7 shutouts out of 8 games.
1: That's
2: the one goal to the smallest nation in that World Cup, too.
0: King Verde. It was King Verde that scored
1: on? You know, they're bragging about that. Yeah. They may have gone home early, but they're like, guess what, though?
2: We scored on the chance, though.
1: I have a question, too, because both of y'all have coached soccer before. What is the frustration level when you coach and you're watching your players out there, you know, playing their positions, doing what they're supposed to do, but like, I don't know, pay a effing attention and be where you're supposed to be. If you would have been there, then you could like,
2: that's the hardest thing. You could teach them all day how to play the game, how to get to this, You can't really motivate them unless they want to be motivated. It looked like Argentina was not motivated.
1: Not at all. Like, get to where you're supposed. Like, why aren't you even?
0: And with kids, I mean, you could teach them the game, but you can't teach them heart.
2: Yeah.
0: Do you know what I'm saying? You can't teach them how to dig in deep and go that.
1: But aren't they there because they have the heart?
2: No, you would think so.
0: Mm-hmm. Who?
2: The players. She's saying.
1: Yeah, the kids are there because they have that heart. They want to play. They're into this. Soccer.
0: No, some of them there is just because their parents made them go play something. They picked soccer. They turned out to be pretty good. They don't love the game. A lot of them are playing for other people. They're playing for their parents. They're playing, for because
2: just to say they're playing.
0: That's what they're supposed to do. But you can't. You give me. I'll take 11 kids with heart. I could teach them the game.
1: Mm-hmm.
0: Then 11 studs who don't care.
1: Yeah.
0: Do you know what I'm saying?
1: I see that. I can see
0: because. You might win initially, but you're not going to win long term.
2: Yeah.
0: And that's why you get all these, in baseball, you got teams like the Mets that have $300 plus million payrolls. Mm-hmm. And they suck.
1: Yeah, they just want the money.
0: Because,
1: yeah.
0: they, you know, you pay somebody. I remember Chuck, when it was Team Chuck and John doing fantasy football, we would never draft anybody who just signed the big deal.
2: Yeah.
0: The big contract. Because they're not giving you what they did the season before that led up to them signing the big contract.
1: See, you know, that's backwards.
0: Especially with running backs. Yeah.
2: I had a mom, like, cheerlead four players to leave my team because we went to the finals and we lost. And when I gave my speech, I said, hard work beats talent when talent doesn't work hard. You guys are talented. You didn't work hard. You didn't have the heart. Hats off to the other team. And she's like, you should be consoling them and this and that. I'm like, I'm not that coach. Yeah. I was like, I don't want to accept a second place medal. And I'm going to tell you when we messed up. We messed up.
1: Also, yeah, exactly. You didn't say you suck, you suck, yeah. you suck. You were telling, you were motivating them. You were yeah. saying you can do it. You just opted not to. That's a different than putting them down.
0: You really want to piss her off. Just because you don't tell your kid when he's being a pussy doesn't mean I can't.
2: Yes, exactly.
0: That's my job. Exactly. I'm the one, you know, I'm the one saying all the things you don't want to say to him.
2: Yeah, you might want to coddle him. I'm bringing him to reality. This is how the real game works.
1: I kind of want to see Gareth in these adult situations and not saying that. Because, you know, I can't even imagine the things you're thinking when a mom says that to you. But to have the control and like, well, I'm sorry you feel that way, ma'am.
2: Oh, yeah.
0: Part of him is thinking.
2: Having to bite your tongue? Oh.
0: Part of him is thinking, like, but I'd bang her, though, and make this whole problem go away. It's JP, Monica Diz, 102.5 of Bone, Real Raw Radio.

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0: JP, 105 The Bone, Real Raw Radio. This story is crazy. Monica, I think you're going to... Okay, so I'm going to read you the story, and then I'm going to ask you a question. See what the first thing that popped into your head was, okay? Mm-hmm. So this woman went through her husband's phone.
1: Mistake right? One.
0: Found a text or a message from another woman explaining a sexual dream she had about him.
2: Nice.
0: Okay. No back and forth, just that the woman's explanation of the sexual dream she had about this dude who happened to be woman A's husband. Okay. So, woman A, she's not a happy camper, right? But she doesn't really try to kill him the old-fashioned way, right? Where she's poisoned, it's like slowly poisoning him to death or, you know, putting glass in his food or something along those lines. No, listen to what this chick did. She plays like everything is cool, right? And she files her teeth to points, okay? She files her front teeth, tops and bottoms, to points. You know what I'm saying? Like almost vampire-y, yeah. But not just normal vampire teeth, like all of them.
1: I understand.
0: Okay. They have a night. They're hanging out. They're having dinner. They're having drinks. They go to the bedroom. And they start fooling around. And then mouthy stuff starts to happen. And that's where this chick puts her new pointy teeth to use.
2: Oh,
1: it's not that bad.
0: What? The woman bites the whole thing off.
1: Oh. Lorena Bobbitt.
0: She cut it off with a knife.
1: Yeah.
2: Yeah, like
0: this woman bites the whole thing off.
1: How?
0: My man is, you know, now he's freaking out. He passes out.
1: Sure.
0: He wakes up covered in blood, somehow has the wherewithal to, he goes to stop the bleeding, finds the penis, takes it, puts it in the jar, has the wherewithal to put it in salt water.
1: Can you, hold on, before you go anymore, can you imagine either one of you two looking at your own penis, know what I mean? And then sticking it in a jar, like that, you know, in your head knowing that you want to save it. Like, would you just be out of your body, like an out of body experience type of thing?
2: I don't think I'm ever waking up.
0: I don't think I would have. I think I would have passed out and just been passed out until somebody came to rescue me. Yeah. And if they didn't come to rescue me, that would have been it. I don't know how this guy came out of it, woke up, came out of it, you know, tried to help himself, stop the bleeding, puts it in the jar of salt water, has the wherewithal to get salt in the water for whatever reason.
1: Does that make a difference?
2: You're not supposed to put it in ice. They say
0: I have no idea.
2: Yeah, they say if you get like a finger cut off, you don't put it in ice because it kills the cells or something like that. It freezes them so bad.
1: I did
2: like,
1: not know
2: it's not supposed
1: of
2: to
1: it.
2: Go too cold. You're supposed to put it in like a wet napkin or something.
1: Oh my god. This guy's thinking.
0: I'll get back to a story about that.
1: He's got the Mortons over there, salt, chicken and okay, is that enough? I don't know. Maybe an imported some
0: use
1: tepid
0: the
1: water.
0: Pink Himalayan sea salt.
1: Yeah, I
0: don't
1: know. I know.
0: So anyway, my man he calls whatever, this is in Russia, whatever Russia's version of 911 is, coming, they get him to the hospital. They cannot reattach.
2: Oh,
0: so he is.
1: So does he? But he has it as a souvenir. Like, can he keep it in a jar?
0: A souvenir? What are you, a psycho?
1: Well, I'm just saying, in a jar, he has it.
2: Why would you want to keep that?
0: I'm
2: memento.
0: Sure he doesn't have it, and that's not something he'd want to hold on to.
2: Remember what the most moment in my life?
0: Right.
2: I'm gonna frame that.
0: No, right.
1: Are jagged.
2: Whatever happened to this crazy bitch, though?
0: Right. She bit it off with the teeth. She spat it out at him. And said, it's your own fault. Now you can't do it with anybody else.
1: So what happened to her? Like Gareth said.
0: She's doing five. She just got sentenced to 5 years.
2: Oh, man. That's it?
0: She got into a Russian penal institute. What is that?
2: Only 5 years is crazy, though. You got to do
0: it. I totally agree with you.
1: Well, hold on. She
2: 5 years if I got it to get back on. All right, maybe 5 years is enough. It's not going back on. You got to do life.
1: 5 years, and she has to pay for him to get some sort of attached.
2: How's she going
1: to
2: pay? She's in prison.
1: I'm saying after she gets out of 5 years.
0: Well, you know how long that's going to take?
3: And what if she doesn't have the money?
2: Yeah.
1: Then she's then it's above her head.
0: I think maybe this is because, see, Brett, this is because we have penises. We feel very, very differently. Monica's like, well, you know, he might was fooling around with somebody on the side, maybe, so 5 years is not so bad. I'm saying, like, this bitch should die.
1: I didn't say that. 100%. I said she didn't kill him. I will also say, in y'all's defense, I don't, like, there's no, like, she just read a text, like you said, no back and forth, of someone, like, someone could text me right now a sex dream they had about me, and it could be Ian or something, or someone, even Gareth or whoever, like that. We're not banging. It's, you know, it's just something.
2: Yeah, but if you're in a relationship and someone texts you that, you can't be, you gotta be like, don't be telling me this.
0: Right.
2: Hell yeah, if I'm in a relationship and some girl texts me, I had a sexy dream about you, I would not reply to that text.
1: Really?
2: This is a setup.
1: She didn't do it. No, I just feel like nobody has.
0: This is a setup.
2: Yeah. Like,
0: I know what this is.
2: What? Why would you ever want to, like, what's the goal of finding out what happened in the dream, this make-believe dream? Oh, guess what? We had sex. Oh, yeah. Right. What? No.
1: I don't think there's any goal. I think it's, like, this is so effing weird. Like, if I had a dream about JP sexually, which I think I did one time, and I told you, remember?
0: Yeah, you told me on the air. You didn't send it to me in a text.
1: No, oh, that's true. Okay, maybe that would be weird. Okay,
0: right. That's just having respect for the marriage. We could talk about anything on the air. It doesn't matter.
1: Yeah. I forgot about that. Remember, I saw you.
0: Now it's a little bit more intimate. And you know, antennas go up, and I got problems on my hands for no
1: reason. It wasn't. It wasn't a sex dream about you. I was watching porn, and the guy came on with the full sleeve of tattoos, and I was like, JP, and I had to stop everything, and there was no...
0: Yeah,
1: no happy
0: I don't really like
1: there.
0: That part. You could have just said you saw the guy in porn. You thought of me and just, you know, finished. You could have left it there. I don't understand why you had to, like, ew, JP.
1: That's like saying my brother. It's not uncomfortable at best. But I'm saying he didn't cheat on her. So for her to go to this extreme over just reading.
0: He says he didn't.
1: Okay.
0: We don't know what really happened. She found it in the phone. Unless
1: there's more to the story. All we can go on by is what you're saying in the article, which is all she did was... This is crazy. She read a text that... So first of all, be mad at the chick, not him. He didn't... She doesn't know. But also, do you read that text? Oh, I had a sex dream about you. This is what we did. And then instantly go and start filing down your teeth? Like, that's...
0: Well, I'm saying...
1: That's a lot.
0: I'm saying, like, this dude, you didn't start asking any questions when your wife started filing her teeth? Like...
1: That's what I'm saying. You're filing your teeth over a text.
0: And B, I know what the first question I thought of, Monica. So this happened during oral... And she bit it off. What's the first thing that pops in your mind?
1: Lorena Bobbitt is what I. That's why I said that.
0: Mine was, how far down did she get?
1: Oh,
0: do you know what I'm saying?
1: You said she spit it out. I did think that when you said
0: like
1: that.
0: If she got all the way down to the base,
2: oh man,
0: you might want to forgive her. You know, that's a talent right there.
1: I did wonder because you said she spit it out. So I wonder how much of it does he still have part of it? Like majority
0: He's
1: of it?
0: He's got nothing. He's got nothing.
1: Oh, well,
0: says here he hasn't been able to find a new partner. His doctor said, noting that the sole remaining option is a penile prosthesis, an internal penile prosthesis with a pump. I don't know what an internal penile prosthesis is.
1: What does the pump do? Do I have a separate handheld?
0: The pump, I guess, they attach it to the, and that's what gets the baby batter out.
1: Mm-hmm. Oh, so he's still, I guess he would. So then, but is it handheld? Like, do I have it off to the side of the bed?
0: Anytime I've heard of stories like this, it's almost like a button they press at the taint, and that fills it up.
1: So we can get. There's a button.
0: It can stand at attention. And he can do his job. No, not like that. It's like, I think you press it once, and then it fills. Like, it's able to come to attention, and you're able to do what you do. These are stories that, you know, have come up on the other show for however many years. So
1: there's not a better placement? The taint doesn't seem to be the most convenient spot.
0: Well, it's not convenient for dudes. I can reach it easy. We can reach it easy.
1: I guess you just go under, I guess.
0: Right. That's it.
1: I don't know why. I just, in my head, legs have to be spread.
0: No. No, not at all. I just don't know at what point you start, like, I don't know. This whole thing is weird.
1: It really is.
2: I'll tell you this. If some lady did that to me, I'm murdering her when she gets out of jail.
1: Well, you can't murder.
0: Yeah, chances are. Or better yet, I'm giving somebody that's in that that jail with her, I'm going to pay them a little extra money and see if they can take care of it themselves.
2: No, no. I want to do it personally. I want to do it personally at that point.
1: Will you?
2: You made this personal.
1: Can I give you an idea? You shouldn't. No violence and no killing is the answer. However, if you are going to, you have it in a jar still. You take your own penis and you stick a razor blade or a little knife or whatever in the top, and then you use your own penis as a stabbing device. Yeah.
0: I don't know. Monica, I'm going to be honest with you. I don't know if they let you keep it.
1: Oh.
0: Because a lot of times, you know, like my buddy wanted to keep his tonsils when he was a kid, and it's considered biohazardous waste, medical waste. And a lot of times they don't let you do it.
1: But it's
0: I wasn't even allowed to keep my wisdom teeth.
1: It's my own, really? It's my own tool. Like, it came out of your, you're taking it out of my body. You're violating my body and keeping what you get. That doesn't seem cool.
0: They're not keeping it. They're incinerating it. It's gone. Well, you know what I'm saying? They're just burning the medical waste.
1: If they don't need it.
2: I'm tying her up like Reservoir Dogs. Doing that little Mr. Pink dance or something.
0: Cutting the ear off?
2: Yeah.
0: Hello? Can you hear me now?
1: Ooh, Misery when she takes a mallet to his ankles.
2: Oh, yeah. All of that. Check.
0: Yeah. That's one of the most, how do I describe it? That is one of the most inducing scenes.
1: In a Misery?
0: Like Misery when she puts the block in between his ankles and just smashes it with a sledgehammer.
1: I don't even know.
0: To me, it's that, the two scenes like that come to mind is that scene. And if you've ever seen American History X.
2: Oh, the curb stomp.
0: The curb stomp.
1: I've never seen it.
0: So he has a guy. You never heard of him, Monica?
1: No, I've heard. I've never seen it. I don't want to see it if it's what I was described correctly.
2: Bite the
0: and
2: curb.
0: I'll tell you what. Because the sound, you hear the sound of the porcelain on the curb before he stomps his head. And I'm like, I remember seeing that scene for the first time and just going, oh, my God.
2: Yeah.
0: Right? I was watching it at home. I was watching it on cable. I was like, oh, my God. Mm-hmm. And then I'm saying to myself, who is the psychopath
2: who did that?
0: That came up with that move the first time.
2: Uh-huh.
0: And how did it get out there?
2: You just don't make that up. Someone had to have seen that and go, I'm putting that in a movie one day.
0: Because that also ended up in an episode of The Sopranos where some guy had said something to Meadow Soprano. She was on a date.
1: I forgot about
0: and
1: that.
0: The guy said something about, you know, if you want, I can something about tucking her in at night. And
1: I forgot.
0: Let me lick that cream off your face or something like that. You got a little cream on your face, he says. And she tells Tony, it's like, oh, I'll take care of it. Mm. And he's a made guy. And Tony just walks in and just pistol whips him and then makes his put his teeth up on a ledge or something like that. And Tony just, and the next thing you just see the teeth flying across the floor. Yeah. But it didn't have the same effect on me as it did on American History X. And I firmly believe it's because you didn't hear the porcelain on the curb. Paul's on line one. What's up, Paul?
3: Hey, good morning, JP. First time caller, long time listener.
0: Thank you.
3: On that penis pump, they put remember the old Nike shoes that you inflate, pump it up, literally however many pumps you need to get as erect as you want. And it's like a little balloon that they insert inside your penis. And that's how they do the penile implant.
0: Yeah,
3: not
0: but
3: in
0: that's...
3: your scrotum or anything like that.
0: But this, we're talking about a prosthesis with this one.
3: Yeah, so that's how it works. They put there's not going to be any gadgets hanging outside of your body. It's going to look normal as possibly can. But they put inside your scrotum the place to insert it. It's just like a little rubber ball about the size of a marble, and you just squeeze it and pull it. And that's how a prosthetic penis works.
1: Yeah, they've updated it. It seems like maybe your way was the old school way, JP.
0: I get it. Maybe. Either way.
3: But no, I'm just saying that's the way it works. Just in case
0: I believe
3: curious.
0: You.
1: But Paul,
0: I believe you. Just out of curiosity, how do you know?
2: Yes. Oh, we know how.
1: That's
2: we know.
3: I have Peyronie's disease, and one of the treatments, if my treatments don't go well, that would be my alternative.
0: What is Peyronie's? If you don't mind me asking, what is Peyronie's disease?
3: No, not at all. Peyronie's disease is a curvature in your penis caused by either a penile sprain, meaning somebody does reverse cowgirl, they come out and, you know, yeah, land on it wrong, you can get it that way. Or you can get it from a buildup of plaque over time, from age and things like that, and it causes your penis to curve. So what they would do at that point, they do these injections. You get like a six like sets of injections of Xyloflex that they insert into the penis. You know, you get like five, a good doctor that knows what they're doing will do like five shots all at once. And into the plaque itself, and then that just dissolves the plaque, and then you go back like 7 weeks later, repeat the process until the plaque is gone and the curvature goes away.
1: You're killing Gareth.
0: So yours wasn't the reverse cowgirl cause. Yours was the plaque.
3: No, mine was plaque buildup from age, and then once it starts, it just continues to go. And you know, it's like clogging of an artery, kind of. So here's the best way to explain it. Like, remember those long party balloons that they build animals with?
0: Yeah.
3: Take one of those balloons, put a piece of scotch tape on it, and blow it up. And that's exactly how it works.
1: I want to give it to you for all of the analogies, all of the examples. You really do have it. You know what you're talking about.
3: Well, I hate to say it. I'm a proud 12-time injection recipient.
2: Oh, my God.
0: 12. Congratulations.
3: Yeah,
0: do they not?
3: 12 times? It's not. And just so to give you a visual, it's not fun. You're done, you're swollen up black and blue like somebody kicked you as hard as they possibly could. And it's a painful process, but it beats the alternative to having, you know, surgery.
0: So two questions. Number one, sure, do they knock you out for that?
3: No, you're awake while you're doing it, and it's probably. And I'll tell you right now, it. Do you really want to know the process?
0: No,
3: what happens?
0: Yes, I do. Shut up, Gareth.
3: Okay. So the first thing they do is they're gonna they inject you with contrast to do the ultrasound to see where the plaque is. Then your next visit, they inject you with something to make you erect, so that way it's easier to get to the plaque. And then that's when they inject. Now, some urologists will just do one and done, and then you come back the next day, one and done. I went to a specialist up in USF, Dr. Carrion, like one of the best in the state, and their process is totally different from when I went to my urologist. And basically, they start at the top, because you only get so much. I think you get like 1 milliliter per cycle, and he just injects a little bit at a time, walking down the plaque. And then you go back the next day, he does it again, then you wait 7 weeks, and then you go for your follow-up, and in between you're doing stretches and all kinds of stuff, and
1: do you look down, like, and watch it? I mean, because you're awake.
3: No, I don't. I just tell them, and this is just for my benefit, I just say, hey, look, man, just give me a countdown, 3, 2, 1, because when they inject it, it's not so bad, the injection, you know, the needle breaking the skin, that's bad enough, because they're just using an insulin needle. But what happens is when they insert it into the plaque is extremely hard. It's almost like tar. And so when they're injecting into it, that needle already is so small, so their hand shakes a little bit as they're pressing. And so it's in that plaque shaking around, so it's like somebody putting a pair of pliers on your junk and kind of yanking on it for a good 5-10 seconds.
1: No, Gareth,
3: it takes your breath away. It's not for the faint of heart.
1: No.
0: So, having had, what'd you say, 16 of these injections now?
3: No, I've done 12 rounds.
0: 12 injections. Are you functioning?
3: Yeah. Oh, yeah. I went from, mine was actually pretty severe. Mine was what they call a corkscrew. Some of them, they curve up, curve to the left, curve to the right, some curve down. It just depends where your plaque is. Mine not only curved up, mine curved to the right. So it was almost like a corkscrew. And by the time you got to the end of it, it was upside down.
1: Oh, my God. I'm not laughing at your old penis.
3: Yeah.
1: I just can't imagine.
3: You know what? These things, they happen.
1: I know. Good for
3: and
1: you.
3: It's a very, very common disease, ailment, whatever you want to call it. But I do highly recommend for anybody that's listening, get a good urologist, because otherwise you're just going to go through all the pain for nothing. Because I'll tell you, when I went to USF, they did four rounds, and those four rounds did better than the first eight combined.
0: Well, listen, man.
3: So it really helps going to, you know, somebody that knows what they're doing.
1: Keep the positive attitude.
0: Yeah, congratulations on your success.
3: And, well, you know what? When it goes from not working to working and you can use it again, you know, it's not 100%, but hey, I can still use it and my girl's happy, so
1: better
3: that's
1: than a
3: all
1: crew.
3: You can ask for.
0: Are you still firing off ammo? Like, are you still able to
3: fire? Oh, yeah. It doesn't affect that at all. It doesn't all affect that at all.
0: Well, congratulations, Paul. I feel like you're some sort of hero.
3: Well, I don't know if I feel it, but I do appreciate it.
0: No worries, man. Jesus, thanks for the call.
2: Man, that was crazy.
1: He had a corkscrew wiener.
2: He has a Reebok pump.
1: No, but he did.
0: He didn't need the Reebok pump. Oh. That was going to be like his option.
1: And Gareth had his headphones off.
2: Yeah,
1: for
2: I took
1: a
2: it
1: lot
2: off.
1: Of that
2: I couldn't hear all that. That was driving me crazy.
1: Yeah.
2: I couldn't.
0: Wow.
2: I can't believe you sat there and like could listen to all that and
1: had
2: not
1: questions.
2: Like feel like, oh man, that was messing me up.
0: Oh, I totally feel for the guy. I feel for the guy. There's no way I can have them do that. I would be like, do me a favor. Get an anesthesiologist in here. I'll pay them cash.
2: Yeah.
0: Just knock me out. Or hit me with a brick. Whatever you need to do, I can't be awake.
2: Yeah.
0: When someone...
1: JP.
2: He said the thing about injecting the bacteria and then you're awake. I took my headphones off. I'm like, I cannot hear this.
1: That's why I asked him if he looked down.
2: Because I was just picturing it happen to me. I go, this is...
1: I want to look down.
2: JP, scariest nightmare.
1: You're the one that wants to watch that sort of thing. Like, you like watching people get operated on.
0: No, that's not an operation. That's just injections. I want to see an operation. I want to see a surgery. It doesn't even matter what kind.
1: So that it shouldn't be as bad if you're watching. You're watching
0: bad.
1: Your own. If
0: And listen, watching somebody else, I could probably do.
2: JP's a surgery cuck?
0: It's not my peck of their stabbing with needles, you know?
2: He just wants to sit in the corner and watch.
1: He does.
2: Right. Surgeries.
1: He does.
0: I'm like a surgery cuck.
1: That's what he said. I'm saying.
0: Jesus. Woo! Didn't see that one coming.
1: You remember how Roger used to say, we there's someone in the audience is listening, knows something about something.
0: Yeah,
1: no matter what
0: everything.
1: We talk about, this guy knew all about penile whatever. Pumps, and thank you, sir.
2: And Paul. When he called in, he's like, tell him he's wrong. He started explaining. I'm not going to remember all that. You tell JP that.
1: Y'all right? You gonna be okay? How bad do you want to just go to the bathroom and talk to your penis? It's okay. You're okay.
2: I don't even have to go to the bathroom, but I want to go in there and just be like, you're the man. Look at you. I appreciate you, dog. Thanks for being here still.
0: And maybe I missed it. What happens when they break up the plaque? Does he pee it out?
1: I don't know. He was just saying that with shaky hands and it's hard and it hurts because the needle is, you know, not exactly. Yeah.
0: All right. That's cool.
1: I love my vagina.

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1: This is the sound of Claire cooking dinner at home. 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Considering Claire isn't in Paris right now, that seemed odd to the bank and to Claire. Two taps later, Claire says nope to the charge and Wells Fargo is on the case. However you make money work, Wells Fargo can work with that.
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1: By the way, if you're a Billy Joel fan,
0: there's a guy named Rick Beato who was a, I guess he was in a guitar player in some mediocre bands or whatever it is, but now he's got a whole thing on YouTube where he interviews musicians, and he just sat down in Billy's house and did a whole thing with like a whole five-piece series. It's probably like an hour and a half long interview. It's awesome.
2: That's so
0: killed
2: cool.
0: It.
2: It's on YouTube, you said?
0: Huh?
2: On YouTube?
0: Yeah, he's on YouTube. His name is Rick Beato, B-E-A-T-O. So if he had, and he's done like big, big names. He's done the guys Getty and Alex from Rush, and the new girl Annika. He's done the Pink Floyd. You know, a couple of the guys from Pink Floyd. He's done, you name it. He's done it.
2: It's a cool niche. People want to hear. You know, I mean, obviously, we all love big, huge documentaries by Netflix and all of that other stuff, but.
0: Right.
2: Like YouTube videos like this. I have a friend who I used to work with at another job in radio.

0: in Tampa.
1: What's the equivalent? What would you, now that you know what it is, what would you have said instead of jobber?
0: Job? You know what I'm saying? Like, what was the job before? I never even heard.
1: No,
0: I don't
1: a jobber is like an average, it's like a ham and egg, an average, you know, an average everyday.
0: Average Joe?
1: Joe Schmo. Okay.
0: Okay. Yeah, no, I don't, or Jill Schmo. You know, ladies have jobs now too, Monica.
1: I completely agree, and I appreciate that. Speaking of language and how you don't know any of it that is anything recent whatsoever at all, because I feel like you're a boomer. In my head, I feel like
0: I'm not a boomer. I'm Gen X. Leave me alone.
1: I know, but doesn't it feel like, okay, so Gareth is a millennial. I'm clearly a Gen Xer, and I feel like you're a boomer. But you're like a year and a half younger than I am. So
0: get to your point.
1: You're old.
0: I'm not a
1: boomer. That's my point.
0: Yeah, okay.
1: No, just kidding. Apparently, Gen Z, millennials, Gen X, and boomers all ask for help completely differently. Like the way they want to ask someone to help them, they do it in a different way entirely. I want to start. Well, we could do boomers, I guess, but we don't have boomers here. They're basically just saying it's they're afraid to ask. They don't want to. They apologize for how asking for help, that whole thing. Gen X, it says, they say, when you get a chance, no rush at all. Like,
0: guilty, 100%.
1: Oh, get out.
0: I actually sent an email this morning because I need to change something with my benefits. And I'm looking at the website, and I'm like, it's just not falling into place for me. And I just sent, hey, Jess, when you get a chance, no rush.
1: But
0: I literally sent it this morning.
1: Okay, it says they're sending the message there is a rush. There was always a rush, but you would never know it from the sentence, which is engineered from top to bottom to sound like the world will continue to spin whether or not you ever respond. So you're just giving people an out.
0: Right. I don't mean to be giving them an out. I'm just trying to be like, listen, this is not urgent. You know, you don't have to like rush to help, but I could use your help.
1: Okay, according to research, says they value Gen Xers value autonomy. They hate being micromanaged, and they'd figure it out themselves than ask someone else to fix it. That sounds like you so much.
0: That is me.
1: And it's just saying because we're latchkey kids and we're.
0: I despise being micromanaged.
1: You're stereotypical, JP.
0: Yeah, as the Gen X stuff, yeah. 100%. I despise being micromanaged, and I despise when, like, a consultant, and this hasn't happened in a very long time, thank God.
1: Don't you talk bad about our consultant.
0: When somebody who's never done what I do, with no big track record of their own, tells me how to do what I do.
1: Yeah.
0: And I don't even stay in the meetings. I walked out of one time.
1: Well, that's not going to go
0: I just
1: over
0: turn around. Then. I'm like, because this guy was spewing stuff that just wasn't making any sense. Like, it was consultant speak. Like, in those jobs, just, you know, they just, their job is to hold on to their job, right? So they tell bosses what they want to hear. And this guy wasn't making any sense. And I said, have you? And everybody around me knew it. And I think this is why I got away with it. And I just said, have you ever done morning radio? And the guy's like, well, I've been coaching. I go, no. I said, have you ever done morning radio? Have you ever done a successful running morning show?
1: It's not going to go
0: over. And
1: well.
0: He goes, no, I've been in the okay. And I just got up and left.
1: How are you? How do you still have a job, first of all?
0: I don't know.
1: I ask myself that question a lot. But looking back, you can say that wasn't the best way to handle that, right? Like, I understand.
0: It was for me.
1: I understand, and you're right. You're right. It's difficult when someone hasn't done it. I understand, but you also can't walk out on the.
0: They were just not making any sense. And my time is everybody's time is valuable.
2: Yeah.
0: Like, if you're going to give me something that's going to make me better, let's go. But if you're just going to give like some consultant mumbo jumbo, stick it up your ass and leave me alone. I'm sorry, leave me alone.
1: Again,
0: you know, we're lucky. We have Pete Spriggs, right? Pete Spriggs works with all the talent on the bone. This is the greatest guy,
1: one of
0: the greatest guys I have ever worked with, ever.
1: He's fantastic.
0: Right? So when he tells you what to fix or what to do or, hey, when you did this, try this, and you do it, and the results come every single time.
1: Yes.
0: So he's aces. There's not a lot of those out there. And I think that's across the board. I don't care what industry you're in. The minute consultants come in, there's probably 1 out of 100 that'll worth it. That's my experience.
1: That's not fair. That's not, and I understand.
0: 1 out of 50, I'll give you. I've worked with tons of them. Most of them are
1: of course.
0: You know, it's the, you know, I always go back to those who can do, those who can't teach.
1: And that's not fair because
0: I don't care.

0: there are people like, well, and as long as you put in there, what do you say? Never always, like, you know.
1: Right. I said, yeah. I didn't say never always. I said this one.
0: Yeah.
1: Out of like 50.
0: I think.
1: You know, I just, that's my experience is more often than not, they're pretty useless.
0: You as a Gen Xer stereotype with the when you, and I love that you literally just did this and used the exact same phrasing, no rush at all. I don't like to ever ask for help ever. And when I do, I always go with the, absolutely no worries. Don't worry about, like, I go over and over. No worries. Don't worry about it. No big deal. Like, I kind of downplay it, which is not smart or good.
2: Right.
0: Gareth is a millennial.
3: Yes, I am.
0: So this is what they say how millennials ask for. And by the way, JP, you're not going to want the Gen Z one. You're just going to get irritated. But the millennial says, this might be a dumb question, but.
3: Oh, maybe. Maybe I've said that before.
0: It says the millennial is in the meeting. They know they don't understand something. They know that if they don't ask, they'll be lost for the rest of the meeting and possibly the rest of the project. And they know in some deep-wired part of them that asking the question is going to expose the fact that they didn't already know the answer. So it's like so you're protecting yourself. Like, yeah. I should already know this, but I don't. So this might be a silly question, but.
1: So you're just an ADD riddle dummy. Is that basically what you're describing?
0: I don't think that's what it says here, but.
1: You can't pay attention. You didn't listen to what was said.
0: When a millennial asks for help, the ask isn't just an ask. It's a performance in front of a boss, a room, a Slack channel, all of whom count as evaluators. This might be a dumb question. It's a way of pre-lowering the stakes.
1: I'll never forget. I don't know if I've ever told you this or not. We had some sort of HR thing that we all had to go to. And in this building, we had to go into the basement. There's a big, room. A big boardroom kind of thing.
0: In the basement?
1: Yeah.
0: Your boardroom's in the basement?
1: There's one up here too, and then there's just, you know, a conference room.
0: Okay.
1: That's downstairs. One day you're going to come here and you're going to be like, ew, and you're going to fly home.
0: I don't know how. Yeah, you must come here and be like, oh.
1: Yeah, it's like the Taj Mahal. Anyway, we go downstairs and they break us up into groups. And you had whoever was a boomer over here, whoever was a Gen X over here, and there were no Gen Zs at the time, so it stopped at millennials.
0: Oh, and those were the hated ones.
1: All right?
0: Yeah.
1: So then we had to go, and we had to write up on a wall, and like you had to describe boomers.
0: We did that here.
1: Yeah, of course.
0: Yeah.
1: Describe boomers, and it was like hard workers, helpful, driven, design Gen X, independent, hard workers, like all this stuff.
0: Yeah.
1: Millennials. Lazily, useless, entitled, and it was like,
0: that's so unfair.
1: And there was like two millennials in the boom, and they were just like, whoa. Like, they walked out of that meeting scarred.
0: That's how, but then, I mean, and that's not all true. Like, not all millennials were like that.
1: Right.
0: Now they're the older group. Now they're looking at Gen Z like that.
1: Right. But in that moment,
0: yeah,
1: that was the rap on them. And it wasn't whether it's true or not. It's like, what are the descriptions and impressions of millennials? And when I tell you, it was like, so there was probably two millennials in the room, maybe three. And then it was like a half a dozen Gen X's and a half a dozen, maybe more or less, of boomers. And it was just like, it was a full-on barrage.
0: I feel like
1: assault of insults.
0: As a Gen Xer, if I was a millennial, how do I say this? If I were the millennial, but I'm using my Gen X brain, I would hear that and be like, I have to be better. It would motivate me to make sure that these people know I'm a hard worker. I feel like the millennials just went home and cried.
1: And it's like, probably.
0: Oh, it's poor me. I guess they just look at me differently. And I guess,
1: right. Yeah. I guess I should stop being less of a pussy. I guess I should just, you know. Again, you're not going to agree with this. Dodgeball.
0: No.
1: Yeah. Yeah. A lot of the younger end of the millennials and the Gen Zs, they didn't have dodgeballs.
0: Not coming
1: at their face from 90 miles an hour.
3: I used to love playing that.
1: Me too.
0: I didn't hate it or love it. It was part of gym class, and we played that sometimes, and sometimes
3: that's
0: we square dance.
3: The difference between us. I couldn't wait to beam someone in the face with one of those.
1: 100%.
0: I want to hurt anyone.
1: Did you play with volleyballs or did you have that red jelly ball?
3: Volleyballs.
1: We had both.
0: Oh, no, the volleyballs would hurt more. The red balls were designed to hit.
3: No, here in Florida, they don't really have that because those disintegrate in the weather and all that stuff. So we don't really use those ones. It was the little volleyballs, like the red ones. Yeah,
0: we use the red ones for foursquare, and then they doubled four. But the thing is, they didn't hurt. Like, they bounced. They were very squishy almost.
3: Those are worse to get hit by than those squishy things.
0: That's what I'm saying. Volleyballs. Oh, okay, yeah. Volleyballs would be, I'm not playing dodgeball with a volleyball. Like, there's got to be something better. That would be too, how are you?
3: I used to love throwing the ball at someone who wasn't looking in my direction. I'm like, oh, I'm about to nail this effort.
0: No, you know what my favorite thing about dodgeball was? Catching it. I'll catch it every time. What are you going to do? I love catching it.
3: Yeah, you will.
0: Hey-o. I loved catching the dodgeball because they're like you looking at me like, oh, I'm going to get, nope, boom. Now you're out, sucka. I'm all angry now. Maybe dodgeball is a thing. What are you looking for?
2: Something just happened. All my music just crapped out.
0: Can you start singing?
2: Oh, there we go.
0: I'm going to give you the Gen Z real quick because I know we have
2: to go. Hold on, let me see if this worked. Come on.
1: That sound.
0: Yeah, that.
1: That sound right there.
0: That'll take it right back.
1: Right. Now you take that to the dome a couple of times.
0: Well, how about
1: and you know you got to get your act together.
0: Why don't you just hit them in the body or just honestly play the game? Why did my head? I instantly want to move my head like it just, I just got hit in the head. Do it again.
1: I'll give you one more. Oh, right to the face. Near the side of the face.
0: No, in my, the front of my face. Yeah, that just brings back. That brings back memories for sure.
3: You gotta like close your eyes almost too when you get hit. Like,
1: yeah. Or throw your arms up. Yeah. Like, you know. Almost like you're doing one half of the Michael Jackson dance. You know, the thrill dance. You try to.
0: That's fantastic.
1: Okay.
3: There it is.
1: All right. Well, that was fun. Anyway. Suck at millennials.
0: Well, it's
1: actually no. You guys are cool now.
0: Yeah, you got to move.
1: You're
0: on.
1: You're on our team.
0: What are you going to do when Gen Alpha is starting to get into the workforce and stuff? You're just, I don't know what you're going to do. Then you're going to feel like a boomer.
1: Yeah, well, we all will.
0: I mean, I don't.
1: I think at some point it turns back around because you're right. Gen X, a lot of Gen Xers babied their kids because they didn't want their kids to be feral and ignored like we were. Or seen and not heard, so we overcorrected, and then I think the alphas kids, at least the later born alphas are gonna, like, it's gonna be a boomerang back around.
0: Yes.
1: And they're gonna be like, yo, we are bringing this back 100%.
0: Yeah, absolutely. I love it.
1: Right back.

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0: number two of the show brought to you by JustCallMo.com, Tampa's Injury Attorneys. We'll get to Dead Guy in the Envelope in just a couple minutes. And if you want to watch the show, you can do that. Just go over to YouTube, go to the Bone YouTube page. You can watch it there. You can talk to other listeners and viewers in the chat section and all that stuff. Either one of you, this movie, The Odyssey or whatever it is, I had no idea this thing was a thing.
1: How do you? What? Where is
0: I your... know. I had no idea that this movie was a thing. No idea until I was calling my buddy Chris because we were going to try to get together this weekend and the wives. And I said, do you want to just come by Saturday night? And he said, I can't. And a little thunderdome broke out in the conversation because I'm like, why? What are you doing? He goes, we have tickets to see The Odyssey. I'm like, what the hell is that?
1: They already bought them.
0: And he started talking to me. He's like, and he gets to the part. He goes, you know, it's a Greek tragedy. And then he realized what he said to me.
1: To you, yeah.
0: And he
1: yeah,
0: goes, yeah. But there's monsters and there's people getting killed. And I go, stop right there.
1: Good. I feel for I that
0: go,
1: guy.
0: I know you. And the minute Greek tragedy came out of your mouth, you couldn't get those words back in there fast enough. And that's why you doubled down with monsters and death.
1: You know, I feel for him because anytime I mention, heaven forbid, reading a book or something, you can't do it. Yeah, you can't do it. It's not right. It's
0: but if I would have said to him, yeah, I'm going to a movie with Nicole, you know, it's a Greek tragedy, he would have done the exact same thing.
1: What if you both agree that it's done and Thunderdome is officially closed and...
0: No. I'm not wrecking the ball breaking. And here's the other thing I know. This was not his idea. It was not his idea.
1: You think his wife is making...
0: 1,000%. 1,000%. And so I hadn't heard of it. This movie did $265,000.
1: Huge. It is a big
0: million. $265 million. $265 million global, $125 million domestic over the weekend.
1: They have been talking about it, promoting it, interviews, social media, everything that you can possibly think of. I don't know how you missed it.
0: When I went to the movies a month and a half ago to go see Michael, there was a handful of, you know, the previews and all the other stuff. And one of them was about this science fiction thing and the aliens finally getting it. And it was huge. This was like a 3 minute long trailer. They didn't run this thing with The Odyssey. I had no idea. And I'm not a big moviegoer. I'm not. But if this was as big, I should have seen this every time I was doing prep. I should have seen something about this.
1: I mean, I don't know how you didn't. I really don't know how you did it because I've seen something every day. You're not as bad as your wife who had no idea there was a war going on. I don't remember what it was. But you're also not... You know, if you can avoid two things, if you can avoid World Cup anything yesterday, good for you. And two, if you can avoid Odyssey anything, I don't know how you're doing it. But
0: is this like the Iliad and the Odyssey?
1: Yes, Homer,
2: and yes. Yeah, the Cyclops thing and the mermaids and stuff like
1: that. I don't know.
0: Cyclops and mermaids?
1: No, that's not a thing.
2: Yeah, they fight the Cyclops in Odyssey. Yeah,
1: and then mermaid?
2: No, they don't fight the mermaids, but that's where you find out they do that singing thing. They have to tie themselves to the ship.
1: I've never read the book. I'm going to read the book. Oh. I have it on order at the library. So
2: yeah, they have to tie themselves to the ship because they hear the mermaids singing. They attract them to the water, so that's the only way they won't jump in and die.
0: Are you telling me there's a cyclops banging a mermaid? Is that what you're telling me?
2: No. They have to fight a cyclops and they have to in the book, they have to blind him. That's the only way.
1: Would you go see it if there was a cyclops banging a mermaid?
0: 1,000%.
1: Would you? But your friends.
0: I went to see Cocaine Bear Girl.
1: I don't know.
0: That's true. You know, that's so weird. And loved it.
1: Okay. So your wife wants to go see it. Do you go? Because your friend, like this guy, you guys could make it a double date if you guys were planning on hanging out.
0: I'll ask. Well, he already went. It was this past Saturday.
1: Oh, okay.
0: I'll text them, find out how it was.
1: I want to see it, but they're saying, just for the record, and since you've seen nothing about it, they're saying you need to see it in IMAX or whatever.
0: IMAX?
1: What, a 7mm? There's a 7, I don't know. There's a certain type. Whatever you do, look it up. They say the best way to see it is in some sort of specific screen.
0: I did see that it sold out for 2 weeks. I find it hard to believe that every show is sold out, but... Senning's on my team. He said, I swear to you, I feel the exact same way. I feel like the first time I heard of this... was last week on Thursday. Well, I beat you to one. I didn't hear about it till Saturday.
1: And he's a millennial, so
0: yeah,
1: he's online. Is all I'm saying. He didn't avoid all online socials.
0: He's working his ass off, that kid, huh? He's got another appearance this week.
1: Yeah, at Wild Fork. I'm waiting for him to go to the one at West Chase, which I know he's been to before.
2: Yeah, I'm waiting for the one he's been to a couple times.
1: I know, but I've always been busy. I couldn't make it. I would like to be able to go to one of those because it's right next to that shaved ice or Italian ice place.
0: Well, this one he's doing it with a country artist, Dave Fenley, for a poolside performance the
1: Thursday.
0: Wyndham Grand on Clearwater Beach. I guess we're doing a whole lot of stuff with them now, huh?
2: Yeah.
0: We're partnering with them. Thing?
1: It looks beautiful, even despite the rain.
0: I know, when Olivero is posting photos of him in a presidential suite.
2: Oh, yeah. That thing was nice, bro.
0: I know something's going on.
2: Yeah, had an elevator in it, balconies everywhere.
1: I saw your story.
2: Man.
0: That's right. And Senning's doing another one. He's going to be a Wild Fork on Henderson and Dale Mabry, noon to 2 on Saturday. And Monifa is going to be doing another liquid lunch, this time at that really cool Hooters in Port Richey, the one that's on the water that we did last time I was there for one of these liquid lunches, I believe.
1: Yeah.
0: And she's going to be with Calta, and they're going to have all sorts of stuff to give away. You're going to enter to win a trip to New York to see the Tampa Bay Rays and the Yankees in September at Yankee Stadium. First 102 people are going to get a free Budweiser, all that cool stuff. So
1: that's enough. If someone said, you know, first 102 people gets a free whatever, a free drink on a Friday afternoon, let's go.
0: Go see Monifa and Mr. Mike Calta there. How about that? All right, dead guy, dead lady. That lady in the envelope today. She is someone you know from the world of music. She was a singer. She was a songwriter. And legend. Singer-songwriter legend.
1: Shall we place her in the rock and roll category?
0: Rock and roll, yeah. Rock. Yeah, definitely you can do the rock and roll thing.
1: I'm waiting for that ding.
2: Oh. There it is.
0: There you go.
1: Thank you.
0: Diz.
2: I didn't hear this part. Was she white?
0: She was white.
2: All right.
0: I don't know why you always got to make it about race,
2: It helps break down who we're looking for.
0: But you do.
2: Yeah. You ever play Guess Who? You got to figure out the race. That's one of the first things you do.
1: Guess Who? That's a millennial thing.
0: You got a white woman, American woman, you know, from music, singer, songwriter, rock, and more. And like I said, she's a white woman. 800-771-1025. Now you call, you ask yes or no questions. If you get a yes, you get to go again. If you get a no, we move on, take other calls, take the clues, put them together. Win fantastic prizes. Dead guy in the envelope. 1025 The Bone. 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

0: got a white American woman you know from music, singer-songwriter. 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Ernie, line 8. Go ahead, Ernie.
1: Hey, guys. How you doing?
0: What's up, buddy?
1: Not much. Was she in a band with her family?
0: No. She was not. Donnie, line 7.
2: Was her last name part of the band she was in?
0: No. Who are you thinking?
2: Karen Carpenter.
0: No. Nope.
3: I like the accent, though. I liked his accent. Karen Carpenter.
0: Stacy, line 5.
4: Did she play an instrument?
0: No.
3: Skin flute.
0: Todd, line 4.
5: Hey, great show, guys. And
0: thank
5: I
0: you.
5: Hope somebody marked the tape when Monica said, I love my vagina.
0: Yeah, we marked it.
3: Oh, it's marked.
0: It's marked.
5: Did this lady win multiple awards?
0: Yes.
5: Is it Janis Joplin?
0: Janis Joplin is the debut.
3: Shut up.
0: That was quick.
3: Good
0: Janis
3: job.
0: Joplin. Yes, indeedy. She was a solo artist. She was also a big brother in the holding company. And she died. I believe she's part of the 27 Club, isn't she?
3: I think so.
5: I don't know.
0: All right. Your choice. Black Keys at The Sound. Dude Perfect at Benchmark or Monster Jam Freestyle Mania also at Benchmark. Which would you like?
5: Dude Perfect, please.
0: All right. You got a pair of tickets to see Dude Perfect at the Benchmark Arena on August 1st. Congratulations. Hold,
5: thank
0: please.
5: You.
0: And we'll get your information.
3: Thank you for saying
0: that. Yeah, I was watching a documentary on Janis Joplin the other day.
3: Do you do that? I find myself doing that sometimes, too. Like,
0: what?
3: This would be a good dig, or this would be a good tap.
0: Yeah.
3: I need to get out of my head.
0: All the time. That's how I get them. I didn't think they were going to get Janis Joplin that quick. But
3: he was on it.
0: Right away.
3: I'm
0: hate that.
3: I know. You would have liked another 3 to 5 minutes out of that.
0: Watching Janis Joplin just walking around, sipping Southern Comfort out of the bottle. I'm like, this chick was like a beast.
3: Yeah, well, she wasn't effing around. She wasn't going to do high tea at noon.
0: No.
3: She died of drugs, right? So she was like, that's the lifestyle.
0: It says here she died. Alcohol was present in the room. Newspapers reported that no other drugs or paraphernalia were present. According to a 1983 book, the L.A. Coroner Thomas Noguchi, evidence of narcotics was removed from the scene by a friend, and a friend of Joplin and later put back after the person realized that an autopsy was going to reveal the narcotics in her system anyway.
3: Would you read that book? Like, I feel like that's something.
0: No, I want to watch the movie.
3: What if there were no movies, no VH1s, no documentaries? Just,
0: Monica,
3: how many
0: times are you going to ask me about this reading thing?
3: Because I really would like you to read.
0: I fall asleep. I don't enjoy it. Even if I love the book, I only get a couple pages in, my eyes get heavy, and it's over.
3: You should do that if you can't fall asleep. You should have an emergency book just by your bedside, and that way if you ever get insomnia, just open it up and you'll fall asleep.
0: Yeah, my approach to that right now is incorrect. My approach to that is I'll start reading articles on my phone.
3: You're supposed to put that away for like an hour or something before.
0: I know.
3: How about a book? How about a nice something that you would think that you might be interested in? Just pick up one at the G-darn Dollar Tree for all I give a crap and just keep it there. And that way, it's not your phone and you can
0: fall
3: asleep.
0: They have books at the Dollar Tree?
3: Yeah, they do. It's
6: I never knew that.
3: They do.
6: Books? Like big chapter books?
3: Yeah. They have everything from, like, I saw the other day, like, Nancy Drew and whatever. But then they also have adult books. Like, I've seen. And then
6: yeah,
3: they have
6: read some Nancy Drew, JV.
3: They have self-help books. They have fiction, but it's mostly by, like,
0: Remind me, Nancy Drew were, like, spy things?
6: She was, like, the Hardy Boys, like, spinoff, right?
3: Yes, and I loved her. Yeah. When I was a little girl, I was obsessed.
6: Was she the one with the photographic memory? Would she be, like, click, and she would remember something?
3: She had that. She was able to... I can remember some of the stories that have, like, she deduced. I liked her deducing. Mm. Deducing, seducing.
0: If you guys could have a superpower, what would it be?
6: Oh, that's easy. Control the weather.
3: What?
6: Control the weather, man. Yeah.
3: What would you,
6: You could fly. You could, I'll tell you this.
0: No. You don't get to fly the weather.
6: Okay, listen, I'm a nerd. I'm going to tell you right now. You can fly. You control the winds. That means you can fly. You could lift the wind up around you. You can fly
3: around.
6: What
3: about everybody else who's in the wind below you?
6: You guys don't follow enough things. Literally, Storm, she can fly because she controls the winds around her, right?
0: Who's Storm?
6: Storm, the X-Men. God.
0: I don't watch any of that stuff.
6: But I'll tell you this. The most important thing about controlling the weather, every ex of mine is going to have a monsoon following them. Good luck, bitch. Cool. Get around.
3: Make it follow their car. Yeah, like, you can't even get out of it.
6: You're going to have a black cloud over you for the rest of your life. You're welcome.
0: I already do.
3: Like when Superman flew around the world and made the time go back, can you push the hurricane away from the bay? You can control it.
6: You could just go, hurricane gone. I'd be like, you know what? Hurricanes during December. I could do that if I want.
0: Is something brewing, by the way, in the Gulf? Not for Florida's purposes, but like Gulf to go towards New Orleans and stuff.
3: There's stuff for the Gulf on the Gulf Coast, that's going into New Orleans.
0: Something's getting spinny.
3: Stuff's a brewing. There looks like there's an eye. There wasn't an eye before, but again, the good news is, and I saw this morning, it's going away from us. So sorry, people to the west, but
0: sorry about the people of New Orleans who haven't gotten their asses kicked enough.
3: I know.
0: But it doesn't look any like what I saw was like 60 mile an hour winds. I feel like New Orleans couldn't do that on a,
3: who moved
0: in their sleep on a Tuesday.
3: Well, then they're probably used to, you know who moved to New Orleans, who I feel bad for because she escaped.
0: Yeah, St. Pete Sam, right?
3: She escaped here and she's in New Orleans. Oh, come on, man.
0: Now, listen, you know, when you move to New Orleans, you know what you're getting.
3: I know, but that's not fair. I feel bad for it.
0: Get an answer. What's your superpower?
3: Oh, I don't know. Because I'm thinking too much about it, but like everything has a drawback. You know what I mean? I feel like I want a superpower that has zero drawbacks. And so I don't know what that would be.
0: How does being mind reading have a drawback?
3: I don't want to know.
6: You want to mind reading? You don't want to know what people are thinking about you.
3: No,
6: You hate that. You especially, of all the people, who takes things so serious, like people's emotions, you would hate everyone.
3: You would get so mad.
0: Correct.
6: Yeah. All right.
0: Incorrect.
3: I promise you about it, JP.
0: I would love to be a mind reader.
3: We're both sitting here telling you, and we've known you for however long,
0: neither one of you know me better than me.
3: I know, but your personality is such that you're not going to be able to handle.
6: You would hate that.
3: Some people who you think you're totally cool with are thinking bad thoughts about you. You're going to get annoyed.
0: Yeah, but then I cut them out.
6: Until that's the loved ones making those thoughts.
3: And you're going to cut everybody out because everybody at some point has a bad thought. That's just the way it is.
0: Yeah, I know, but I can turn it on and turn it off. Like Storm over there, she's not constantly controlling the weather.
3: No, that's true.
0: She turns it on and turns it off. Like when I'm sitting there in contract negotiations, on. If I'm sitting home talking to my kids, off. Unless I think my daughter's lying, then on.
6: I mean, you're not even using it right. If you're going to go read minds, you got to go to like casinos and play blackjack and poker and stuff, and you'll be beating everyone's ass.
0: Play poker, yes.
6: Yeah.
0: Not blackjack.
6: You could read everyone's mind. You can know what everyone's cards are. You can know what
0: to hit. Yeah, but blackjack, you're only playing against the dealer. So if I can count cards, if that would be my superpower, that would make sense. I'm only playing against the dealer, and the dealer doesn't even know what they have.
6: Okay, that's a good point. Yeah, he doesn't know yet.
3: You're thinking...
0: Right. But poker, now I'm playing mano a mano. That's a different ball game. Man versus man.
6: But yeah, you want to know what people are thinking about you. That's not the right way to use that power. You got to go use it to like be successful and stuff.
3: You also think that you know what... You think you have an idea. In other words, you're like, if you think your daughter's lying, and you're like, I'm going to turn it on and read her mind. And meanwhile, she's not even thinking of anything you think she's thinking about. She's remembering having sex last night and all the details. Like you're not going to be able to control.
0: There was a Mel Gibson movie.
3: Yes.
6: What Women Want.
3: Yes.
0: What Women Want.
6: Yeah.
0: Totally.
6: That didn't end well for him. I don't know if you watched the movie. You'd learn nothing from that movie because he learned that sucked.
0: His daughter was going to have sex on prom night and all the other stuff. Yeah.
6: You want to learn all about what your sweet, sweet baby's doing? Exactly.
3: I would fly. There's not a drawback to flying, right? I could avoid traffic.
6: Yeah.
3: Can I go anywhere flying? Like, can I go to Key West, or is that too far? Like, you know, can I just go home? Like, how far
6: flying
3: can
6: wouldn't
3: I fly?
6: Be bad. Again, I said, control the winds. But like, if you go too high, it's cold as hell up there. And if you fly too low, people are going to throw rocks at you.
3: Yeah.
6: Because they're going to be like, look at that bitch flying up there.
3: Yeah, you're right though.
6: Because I would definitely throw a rock at you if I couldn't fly. I'm like, look at this girl showing off.
3: You're right.
6: I'm going to nail her in her face.
3: There's always a downfall.
6: Teleportation would have been better than that.
3: Invisible.
6: Because what do you need to fly, to just get somewhere, just teleport
3: yeah.
6: there.
3: Yeah, I could teleport. Yeah, and then but then what if things get mixed up in the jumble of it all when I reassemble my body? And
6: oh, yeah,
3: then,
6: it would suck. You're in the wall?
3: Yeah,
6: you're
3: just in a wall. Yeah, I'm in the wall. That's creepy and scary and no. Yeah, I'm telling
0: Remember
3: you,
0: this
3: man.
0: Thing? Why is it so low? Oh, there it is. Remember this? The greatest American hero? He thought he could fly, and then all of a sudden he would, like, see red or something like that, and he would crash.
3: Believe it or
0: oh,
3: not.
0: Oh, no, that was Super Fuzz. Super Fuzz.
6: Super Fuzz? What the hell
0: was
6: that?
0: There was a movie called Super Fuzz.
3: No, there wasn't. Like, yeah, what are
0: was.
3: You talking about, right?
0: And the guy could fly, but then if he saw red, he'd come crashing down.
6: What?
3: Super Fuzz.
0: So I'll jam to this.
6: We can't hear it.
0: Flying away on a wing and a prayer. Who could it be? Who could it be? Believe it or not, it's just me, this guy right here. Not bad, right?
6: I don't know. We have
3: we can't hear
6: nothing
3: the music.
6: To compare
3: we
6: it to.
3: Yeah.
0: Even better, I was a cappella.
6: Yeah, you killed it, I guess.
0: I rocked that a cappella bitch, too.
3: That's great. You had heart. Oh, here we go. Do it again.
0: This is not as good to be as good as me right here.
6: Oh, I've heard this. Okay.
3: Walking on air. Yeah, this is like
0: this show
3: rock.
0: Is older than you.
6: Oh, this is like the theme song?
3: Yes.
6: I thought this was a real song.
0: No. Well, it was,
3: yes,
0: actually.
3: On the radio, yes.
0: Okay. But it was the theme song to the Greatest American Hero.
6: And this is the guy who crashed when he saw red?
0: No. But he was like a Fugazi. Like, he would fly, but he'd fly crooked. He'd smash into things.
3: Super Fuzz was powerful hero, fast, hilarious. A 1980s superhero comedy starring Terrence Hill. Ernest Borgnine? I don't know.
0: Yes.
3: I don't know about all that.
0: Ernest Borgnine.
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17: Good morning and welcome to Tampa Bay Fishing Radio. This is Captain Zach Sturm. I've got co-host Gray Burchell.
18: What's going on?
17: And we are looking at a beautiful day, doing a little bit offshore fishing today, Gray. Looks like the weather is going to be somewhat cooperative, which it's about time, man. We've had a lot of rain and everything this week is, kind of not exactly been the best fishing weather, right?
18: No, we definitely had a borderline tropical storm here, and it's been a lot of rain, a lot of wind, a lot of like 25, 30 mile an hour gusts and stuff like that. And I think this system has moved on over, towards Louisiana and Texas.
17: Right.
18: I haven't paid a ton of attention to it just because, it's not a Category 3 hurricane. That's usually when I start to, yeah. to say, hey, yeah. we got to look at this. It's just some wind and some rain, but definitely some good offshore weather today. We're looking at, maybe a foot and a half out by the St. Pete offshore buoy.
17: Nice.
18: Very low chance of rain today, 25%. So that's a nice feeling to get out there on a slick, calm day in the summer with some drier air and lower chance of rain.
17: Yeah, for those of you that are fishing the Suncoast Ladies Classic this morning, we look forward to seeing you at the weigh-in. We certainly will be there. Big shout out to Erica Allman and the team with the Suncoast Ladies Classic.
18: Yeah.
17: Going to be a great tournament. We've got a little bit later in the show, talk about the St. Pete Open that's going to be coming up here.
18: Nice.
17: Great spearfishing event. We've always been big supporters of them. We love what they're doing. And, it's great when we have buddies of ours on the boat that go, spearfish, and we may be having a tough bite, but we're just kind of like, screw it. And you'll have people that'll just go down there and they'll say, okay, I went and shot something.
18: Yeah, there's usually fish down there. Sometimes they just don't want to cooperate, but they don't have a chance when they're going to get hit with some steel. If I was going to fight another fisherman, it definitely wouldn't be a spear fisherman. They're probably in better physical shape than me, especially if they free dive.
17: I've never thought of it that way.
18: Yeah, right? Well, the other thing is if you were going to go to choke them out, you might have to do it for 3.5 minutes. So that's not easy either, right?
17: Yeah.
18: Because, it would only take about 15 seconds to choke me out, right? So that's one thing I consider if I was going to mouth off to a spear fisherman is you might have to hold on for a while. You might have to ride the bull, right? So anyway, but we don't have any beef with any spear fishermen, and we're glad to be involved to support the St. Pete Open. It's a great spearfishing tournament. And one of the things that's really fun about spearfishing is some of the things they bring back that you don't normally see from a hook and line tournament. A lot of times that's just because you're smarter fish. They sometimes are less likely to eat quickly. Right. So like your mutton snapper, your black grouper, things like that, they tend to say, I'm going to let everything else eat for a while first before I bite. And with spear fishing, doesn't matter. Right. So yeah. I like that about it. And so you get to see a bunch of fish that you normally would not always see.
17: Well, you know, speaking of fish that we don't always see, we had a really good time fishing just the other day with Dylan from Hog Squad Fishing.
18: Oh, yeah?
17: And man, I caught a sand tile fish. It's bigger than one that I've ever seen before. That sucker was like 26 inches.
18: Did y'all kept it, right?
17: Yeah, and surprisingly, those do not yield a lot of meat.
18: No, they're really
17: good meat, but not a lot of meat.
18: Tubey.
17: They really are.
18: They're like built like a tube.
17: Yeah, it's almost like I felt bad filleting it the traditional way. I almost feel as if there's a better way that you could prepare a fish like that.
18: Steak it or something like that.
17: Exactly, to utilize the meat a bit better, which is probably what I'm going to do on the next one because it is a very tubular fish. Just with the
18: I haven't
17: shape.
18: Caught one of those in a long time, but I know that normally they don't even get big enough for you to do anything with it.
17: No, no.
18: They're often, and I'm very big on letting fish live that aren't going to do much for me. So like you said, you felt bad when you were filleting it because it did not have enough meat for you to say, wow, this is a meal.
17: Well, right? I mean, we're out here killing more fish than COVID. I mean, that's the reality of the situation. But the sportsmen in all of us, and I'm sure those of you listening out there do the exact same thing. I mean, yeah, we do kill a lot of fish. However, we make sure that we utilize our catch as best we can. Another thing that I think about with that, just with some of the regulations, Gray,
18: right.
17: Utilizing for crab traps and things like that, FWC is a big, you know, no-no on game fish and things like that, of that nature. I really am a proponent for using, say you catch a 25-inch mangrove snapper offshore, you know, you should be able to use the carcass in your crab trap at home and not have to worry about getting a ticket or anything like that.
18: Yeah, I was going to say, in the rule on that you're not supposed to do that?
17: Yeah, you can't use game fish. And again, with bait and stuff like that, too. I mean,
18: but see, it's just a fish carcass.
17: It is. And I understand logically, I'm sure that the reason that they made the rules is to for people to be like, oh, well, you know, it's a fish carcass. It wasn't, you know, a fish and fillet and release or whatever. Mm. I get that. But at the end of the day, what you're doing is you're wasting fish. Hey, look what we have. The problem that we have with sharks, the depredation of sharks and Goliath grouper.
18: Yeah.
17: I mean, they don't give a damn what
18: FWC
17: says.
18: Well, the other thing
17: says.
18: About it is, and, you know, we've been through this with the people. I won't even say what they're involved in at the cleaning tables where they don't want you throwing fish carcasses in the water by the cleaning tables.
17: Oh, that crazy lady.
18: So it actually solves two problems. You know, it makes some people that we don't care if they're happy or not happy.
17: Yeah.
18: But they get to say, okay, well, those seabirds aren't going to consume fish carcasses, which may be bad for them. And you're going to take those fish carcasses and now put them in a controlled environment, which is a crab trap.
17: Right.
18: And
17: right.
18: I think that's a better solution than the tube that they want you to put the fish carcass down that fills with nasty fish meat and water.
17: Well, it gets to the point where we're
18: in. It sloshes out on you when you put a fish down it.
17: Government overreach needs to stop. I'm a big proponent of that. And again, we're not like, you know, big tinfoil. Even though the conspiracy theorists are like 30-0 right now. I mean,
18: I'm a big proponent of asking somebody, is this a law?
17: Right.
18: Right. And a lot of times you can't get an answer. So like, for instance, if someone came to me and I discarded a fish carcass by a cleaning table.
17: Sure.
18: And let's say I had poked the eyes out of it so it sinks, because that's a really easy tip.
17: Sure.
18: To make it sink really fast and too fast for a pelican to get it. I was trying not to use that word, but a seabird. Right. And
17: well, pelicans just happen to be the dumbest of the seabirds.
18: Well, they're, you know,
17: I'm pretty
18: they're,
17: sure
18: they're going to eat, you know, all
17: they're a beautiful, majestic creature. God knows I've saved enough of them, you know,
18: but my point, and there's cranes, egrets, great blue herons, all that kind of stuff at the cleaning table.
19: Crazy people that use them as a cudgel to try to get an agenda.
18: Exactly.
19: We love the pelicans, the great pelicans.
18: But my point is, if someone came to me and said, hey, you can't do that, my question would be, well, is that a law?
17: Sure.
18: Right? And if they can't answer me or they can't prove to me that it's a law, then I would implore them to call the cops. It's a phrase I used to use all the time when I was about 9 or 10 years old.
17: I was about to say you still
18: call
17: do.
18: The cops.
17: Call the cops.
18: Right? You know, and because you don't know if it's a law. I don't know if it's a law. But let's get someone here who maybe knows if it's a law. Now that's, you know, call the cops. You might get into a situation where you don't want to actually have to defend yourself. But my point is that these people sometimes just got to be resisted against, called out and said, hey, leave me alone. I'm not doing anything wrong. You don't have the right to tell me what I can and can't do.
17: Yeah,
18: you're not a cop.
17: Yeah, don't bow to the Karens of the world,
18: exactly.
17: If you will.
18: And I just,
17: no offense to all our Karens out there.
18: Yeah, I just don't have any desire to hear it from those type of people. And I think the more people that push back on them, the less they're likely going to. I don't know. Their personalities are weird, though.
17: Well, I'll tell you what.
18: They also enjoy the confrontation sometimes.
17: I'll tell you what it is. I think it comes
18: a cell phone camera in your face with the confrontation.
17: That's the one thing I love. And I saw this the other day. We're going to jump around. This is the ADHD hour with Zach and Gray. If you're just joining us,
18: against the world.
17: Well, I saw that there was on Bayshore Boulevard. There was this allegedly this man was filming women running and everything. And obviously, if you know Bayshore Boulevard, you know that there are a lot of people that are exercising and they are out there and, you know, I don't know. I mean, workout clothing.
18: They're open air public. I mean, yeah, I'm not saying that it's not weird. You know what I mean?
17: There are some very good looking women out there. It's no weird. Question. It's now, weird. Are you going to chase them with your cell phone camera?
18: No.
17: Like, no, nobody's going to do that. But apparently, allegedly, this person was. But the whole thing that I'm getting at with, to your point of the cell phone cameras, there was this guy that was like going up and he saw this guy being talked by the cops. And he's like, he's just got his cell phone in his hand and he's like filming. I'm like, we used to actually like fight mammoths and, you know, all kinds of other stuff. And it's like, you have a little cell phone in your hand and I'm filming something so that your 97 followers, it's like, you suck. I hate when people do that.
18: That's one of the things I'm really struggling with lately with Instagram.
17: If you're not getting paid to do it, don't do it.
18: Ad.
17: Yes, you're absolutely right.
18: And it's starting to drive me up a wall with a lot of social media. And of course, you know, we benefit from social media. We have sponsors. We do advertisements.
17: Yeah, but it's like
18: we can.
17: It's work. God bless all of you that follow us. I don't know why in the hell we'd be interesting enough to follow, but we're very grateful that you do.
18: Well, most of it's about you guys because, like, groups like Tampa Offshore, people go in there and ask real questions and talk to each other.
17: Yeah, we are.
18: We are thinking of a rule for Tampa Offshore, which is no anonymous posts. I'm really over the anonymous post thing.
17: This is a gray thing. So if you're welcome
18: to
17: bitch to me.
18: I'll take full responsibility for it. And if you guys have a problem with it, you can just leave the group.
17: It's true. He can do what he wants. I don't really care.
18: But my point is, I've watched so many other Facebook groups that, like, it starts off with like a few anonymous posts. Now, like, every post is anonymous, and I'd say a good portion of them are somebody trying to really just gain engagement and figure out like what people will comment on or be duped by.
17: Right,
18: you know, I'm in a group about golf clubs like being repaired. I know that's boring, but some guy had put a fake Chinese driver in there and asked a bunch of questions about it. And I think he was really just trying to see if people could figure out if it was fake or not, because
17: it's safer than a real Chinese driver. Am I right?
18: Oh God. Anyway,
17: I'm just kidding.
18: Strong right there.
17: Hey, that was my Family Guy reference of the day.
18: The big thing is, I think he's trying to figure out if he could sell it to someone and who's going to figure out if it's fake or not. And he doesn't want anybody to know who he is. Right.
17: Right.
18: That's what's going on. And so that kind of stuff to me is why I don't want anonymous posts in Tampa Offshore, anonymous posters in Tampa Offshore. I think that if you don't have the guts to own your post, then you should keep it to yourself. Right?
17: You're a coward.
18: Yes, keep it to yourself. Ask your family, right? If you have the, you know, if you don't have the guts, talk to your mom about
17: it. Damn, I'm supposed to be the argumentative one.
18: Well,
17: man,
18: I honestly have had a day. I got up, got something out of my car, got jabbed in the face by an advertisement sign in my neighborhood.
17: I tell you what,
18: that's at eye level.
17: We have to do a commercial break.
18: Yeah, we'll tell this story after.
17: We need to tell this story because this is something that's not only important for complexes to understand that they need to manage their property.
18: I'm fired up, man.
17: And but I'm sure a lot of you at home have run into stuff like this too. And you know, this is a This is a pretty good story, but yeah,
18: this might be an Attorney Patrick Smith conversation someday.
17: Which Attorney Patrick Smith show comes on right after this one. He is on from 8 o'clock to 9 o'clock every Saturday on 102.5. Be sure to check him out, buddy of ours. 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That's where I shop for my vehicle, my family shops, and guys, trust me, they are the best.

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0: Good morning. We are back. This is Captain Zach Sturm. You're listening to Tampa Bay Fishing Radio, and we've got co-host Gray Burchell.
9: Yeah, what's up?
0: About to tell us one hell of a story about...
9: It's wild.
0: He harmed himself.
9: Yeah, so where I live, I park on the street a lot, and there are signs advertising the community, and they are eye level when you stand up out of your car. So there's a post and a banner that are on a light post. And I've already broken one pair of sunglasses on this banner frame. And they're all up and down the whole road. It's very hard to find a parking spot.
10: Sounds hazardous.
9: Yeah, it's pretty frustrating. I don't exactly know. I've jammed myself in the face with it a couple of times. I broke a pair of sunglasses, like I said, a pair of $300 sunglasses.
0: And that's something we're going to talk about, too. Sunglasses are getting pretty pricey.
9: They're out of control. And so, you know, I just don't really know what to do. I called their office in the community today, and I was just like, hey, I'm really upset by this. This happened to me 3 or 4 times where I've stood up out of my car. You know, what normally is happening is I'm getting something out of my passenger seat.
0: Right, right.
9: And so that way, when I stand up, I literally just put my face right into this post.
0: I mean, you're tall, but you're not freakishly tall. What are you, 6'2", 6'3"?
9: I'm 6'3".
0: All right, you're 6'3".
9: So I don't know exactly what the solution would be, but I do know that every time I do it, I'm really mad.
0: If my dad's listening right

0: now. He says, well, he'd probably think, well, one solution would be look at what the hell you're doing, Greg.
1: You can't, because you stand up and it's literally, it's so close to your face that you've got no concept of it coming to you. Right, because you're turning, you're turning your body and getting up at the same time, and it puts you in a position where you basically stand right up into it. So even if you wanted to look at what you're doing, you never really would have a chance to do so. It's it's stupid design, and it's because somebody's lazy ass won't get a ladder out to raise these signs another foot or two. Now, if they were raised by a foot, they might be a problem for someone who's 7'3", right? And I would feel bad for that person.
0: Right, right.
1: However, if we can eliminate me from the ability to get injured, that greatly helps me. And I would prefer that at least that happen. But, you know,
0: I mean, I can't.
1: If we have to go to an 8-foot person that's at risk, maybe that's the goal, is something we could do.
0: So we just need to tweak it a little bit.
1: But they need to be moved. They're an advertisement for the community. So, you know, they are essentially injuring me while they benefit, right? So, not really happy about it. And I'm sure that they'll have to move them or else. And I don't really know what else. I don't know what else or else means. But I definitely would eventually take action at some point of some sort. And I don't know exactly what it'll be. It'll be very above board action if I have to. Right.
0: You'll have to excuse me. It's folks, not like I'm having my breakfast.
1: I'm not going to come out at night and saw, you know, chainsaw down the light posts or anything like that.
0: Not like it's a flock camera or anything. Which,
1: dude, people are cutting those down.
0: I would never, ever condone property destruction.
1: Right.
0: But whenever I see people cutting these flock cameras,
1: well, I would never take a laser pointer and shoot it directly into the lens of the flock camera.
0: That's what I would never do.
1: That's extremely illegal and wrong and immoral for you to do that. But if you just take that laser pointer and shoot it right at the lens of the flock camera, it may disable the camera. Damages the lens, etc., which would be awful.
0: And those would be the high-powered lasers that you absolutely would not want to buy on Amazon.
1: Right. Yeah, you can't. Yeah. You shouldn't buy those.
0: Yeah, I don't condone any such nonsense and tomfoolery like that. It's terrible.
1: Yeah. Those, you know, those flock cameras are getting a lot of grief, but you know, I think that they are great if you. You know,
0: if you want to live in a police state.
1: I love the idea of. Yeah. You know, the government knowing exactly what time I travel, where I go, what my habits are. And I want them to have a database so that they can manage.
0: We're going to leave the studio, you know, today, and there's going to be Palantir police are waiting for us.
1: It's going to be like that episode or that, what was that game? It was GoldenEye, where like the little, you know, just,
0: oh my God,
1: like
0: yes.
1: The little, the PP7 with the silencer on it.
0: You can tell world.
1: And anyway.
0: I think it was a PPK, right?
1: I don't know what it was.
0: I think
1: it was a PPK.
0: It was a Walther. James Bond always used the Walther back in the, for the most part, I think he mainly used those back in the Pierce Brosnan days, but I think in some of the other ones as well, he used a Walther.
1: Yeah, I believe it was always the Walther PP. What'd you say, PPK?
0: PPK and PPS. Yeah, that's Walther.
1: I don't know that gun very well.
0: Walther make good firearms.
1: In the game, I think it might have been called a PP7, but I do believe it was a PPK.
0: May have been licensing and stuff like
1: probably
0: that.
1: Probably didn't want to pay Walther.
0: Yeah.
1: Yeah, that's one of those deals, you know?
0: It's like, hey.
1: Because they had a bunch of guns in that game that were very.
0: I'd ask him to throw in. It's like, hey, you want to throw us. Could you imagine skipping an opportunity to sponsor GoldenEye on N64? I mean, even the freaking pause music is like.
1: Well,
0: banging.
1: The game actually ran like way over budget and way over time.
0: One of the best games ever made,
1: but
0: arguably.
1: That's what I saw a documentary on it, and it was almost canceled.
0: Really?
1: The whole thing was almost just because, remember, it was a combination of the game's development and the development of the Nintendo 64. Remember the Nintendo 64 was supposed to be out like in 1996?
0: Yeah.
1: And then it didn't show up until like almost 1998. So it was like 2 years late, and everybody was like, what the hell? And then by that point, like, you know, people were looking at you know, other consoles. You know, obviously everybody's playing a PlayStation, which was 32-bit, which was a big deal.
0: But here's the thing. I mean, sometimes that's kind of good, because talk about things that take forever. I mean, look at PowerPole. PowerPole, right. Their Move trolling motor.
1: Did it take forever?
0: That freaking thing was supposed to come out forever. And then it finally came out. But when it came out, I think the PowerPole...
1: impressive?
0: I think it's the best trolling motor on the market.
1: I haven't... used one. I don't even know if I've seen one in person.
0: So a few different reasons. And the one thing, I was talking to the guys when we were at ICAST, and I was really impressed. I didn't know about it. So I was first introduced to the motor from our friend C.A. Richardson, right. One of our lithium battery power pros now. It's funny how, you know, C.A. is a legend. You know, it's like guys like me and Gray, I mean, we're nothing compared to guys like C.A. I mean, he's a freaking legend. He told me about the power, because he was, I guess, field testing one and doing all that. There are a lot of you guys around the Tampa Bay area, some of you captains that have done that. And he was telling me about, you know, the shaft and everything and the engineering that went into this freaking thing.
2: Right.
0: Because we were usually Minn Kota and Rodan are essentially what you were able to use prior to that. And I motor guide as well. Those were mainly the big three back, say, like, you know, 5 years ago.
1: Yeah.
0: Were the trolling motors everyone was using.
1: Okay. So one thing I will say is that trolling motors used to be $1,000 to $1,500, and that's when you only had a couple brands.
0: Right.
1: But now that they're $5,000, everybody's making one.
0: They're freaking ridiculous.
1: That's the way it works with anything like that. You know, it's just the same as any industry where the price quadruples, they then have a whole bunch of new people enter the industry. And the whole point of that is to hopefully capitalism will lower the costs, but that hasn't happened. It's unfortunate, but it just hasn't.
0: Well,
1: it needs to.
0: We've had some very interesting industry changes, if you will, post-COVID. And everyone remembers when the boat market kind of went from, you used to be able to get a decent center console for, you know, let's call it
1: $100,000 for 100, like a 30 foot.
0: Yeah, $100,000 yeah. for a 30 foot boat with,
1: yeah.
0: you know,
1: we know people that have a beautiful high value brand.
0: Absolutely.
1: 32 foot center consoles that they paid $100,000 for.
0: I almost bought Mike Mahoney's Contender.
1: Yeah.
0: It's 31. I mean, and that
1: we're talking real brands like Contender,
0: that thing's
1: CV Yellowfin.
0: A legend. That had yeah. the tanks replaced. That
1: Cape Horn.
0: You know, freaking yeah. everything. I mean, you used to be able to buy stuff like that, but now
1: it's
0: coming back.
1: Stuff is dropping.
0: It still is, but however, I've noticed that let's put it this way. This isn't
1: well. The boats keep the boats stay the same age. That's one thing. Like so,
0: true.
1: You know, these boats that our friends bought. You know, they were maybe a 7 or 8 year old boat. Well, now they're a 15 year old or 18 year old boat.
0: Right.
1: Right. And they are still the same price, right? Mm-hmm. Or more, but I'm saying, you know, it used to be like a 7 or 8 year old boat. Now it's a 15 year old boat for that $100,000 price range.
0: Well, dude, even, you know, it's one of those things that I couldn't agree with you more. But I say it's no different than the housing. If you were able to purchase that boat when you did, mm-hmm. that's freaking awesome. Nobody's hating on you for that. Like, you know, no. A lot of you guys out there, you probably have a boat that's worth a hell of a lot more than you paid for it. And the way I see it is, good for you, brother. I mean, that's a great thing. I know.
1: I will say this. Here's what I will say.
0: My boat's worth way more than, you know, it's
1: if
0: like.
1: If you overpaid for it, that's also your problem.
0: Well, it's no different than real estate.
1: Same with houses, right? Yep, if you overpaid, absolutely. If you got in a rush, overpaid for your house, got bad advice, all that other kind of stuff, that is your fault and your problem, and you should have waited or taken advice from someone who's maybe
0: fools of their monies.
1: Exactly.
0: They part ways.
1: But what's going to happen with the real estate thing is everybody's going to be all like, oh, I can't believe this happened to me. I'm losing blah blah blah. I need someone to help me. And then, you know, then and that's always the case. And then there'll be some sort of, you know, bail out the mortgage companies, put everything on, you know.
0: I mean,
1: the whole point of a lot of these things in capitalism, I talk about capitalism a lot on the show, but you have to let things fall sometimes. It's just how it is. And the buyers that paid too much will be the losers. That's the way it works.
0: I love how we can take fishing and it really relates to every single...
1: Well, it really does. Because,
0: it really does.
1: Yeah, it really does. And you know, there will always be winners and losers. There has to be, right? That's the way capitalism works. And
2: sometimes there's huge losers, big losers.
1: But I mean, you take a risk. You bought the property, you bought the boat, you bought whatever it is. It's not worth what it used to be. Your situation changes. You've got to sell it. You've got to take a loss on it. That is your problem. Now, right. I will say one of the, you know, we talk about competition in the marine industry. One of the ones that has really been a great competitor in the marine industry that we've seen an emergence from is Suzuki.
0: Damn right.
1: Right. And so that, you know, ties right into Mastery Engine Center, you know, with their Suzuki Repower program. You're seeing a lot of these guys with these 12, 15-year-old boats that are putting brand new Suzukis on them, and they're putting another very much long life back into that boat.
0: Oh, my God.
1: So right. And saving a bunch of money compared to a lot of the other brands.
0: We are so lucky to work with the people that we do. I mean, just kind of like tickled lucky, because we are one of the... not to knock anybody else's sponsors or anything like that. That's not what I'm getting at here. What I'm saying is we've been very fortunate, whether it's like Rivard Buick GMC, Lithium Battery Power, Suzuki, Mastery Engine Center, just to name a few. I mean, we get to work with like the top tier. It's a very easy sell because these guys are so good at what they do. And just even the stuff that we've been involved in with Mastery and Suzuki, they give back to the community. They help out with all kinds of different charitable organizations and things like that. And they make a great product. We don't have people that say, oh man, I bought this and it sucks. We know that you're getting a good product. No different than the GMCs, no different than, you know, Lithium Battery Power. 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You don't have that kind of crap happening with LBP batteries. I mean, LBP batteries are engineered higher quality than anything out there. I challenge you, take apart a battery. 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Guys, it isn't. When you're talking about a 10-year warranty on these freaking things, it's amazing. And there's a reason why. I mean, they're in business to make money. They give a lot back to the community, but they want to make money. And if you look at the components and the way that these are put together, like if they're taken apart and dissected next to a competitor's, it's amazing, the quality. But so long story short, we're very fortunate that we get to work with these. But, you know, to your point, Gray, we have a quick commercial break. We're going to talk a little bit more about that kind of shift in the industry and a few other things, and obviously about Power Pole and that. But we'll be right back after this. Grab a cup of coffee. More Tampa Bay Fishing Radio coming right up.
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0: We are back. Good morning, Tampa Bay. Tampa Bay Fishing Radio here. Captain Zach Sturm. I've got co-host Gray Birchall.
1: Yeah.
0: And we're just talking a little bit, if you're just joining us, about some changes in the marine industry. Nothing to freak out about, just kind of reminiscing about. We started off talking about the power pole move and how it's a really great trolling motor. I think it's the best one on the market right now. It's over-engineered. It took a hell of a long time to come out on the market. We were kind of talking about GoldenEye on N64, and Gray was kind of giving a history of that, and something you'll only find on this fishing show. But yeah, I really think PowerPole has the best one in the market right now, and I don't know. We do get to work with a lot of great companies, and when a company has a good product, it makes it so much easier to pitch it. Because
1: see, I will say, all right. So I'm just looking at Facebook Marketplace. Which
0: what do you got?
1: I just study. You looking it at the pricing the on them? Yeah, man. So like, you know, this is a reasonable boat. This is a Cape Horn 2020 31T, right? So it is a six-year-old boat. It's got good motors on it. $220,000, which is about what it was new, right? So obviously, you know, it's a little more than maybe it should be, but I'm sure someone would work with you on a boat like that. And there's several other examples of it where you have...
0: That's a lot of boat for the money.
1: It is a
0: lot of boat.
1: Cape
0: Horn is a good boat.
1: It's a great boat. They ride wonderful. Here's another one for $169,000. Well, it just comes down to
0: the what year's the 169?
1: 2020.
0: Really? For $169,000 for a Cape Horn?
1: So that's a reasonable boat. And, you know, I don't know how many hours are on the motors. I'm sure that'll be in the 1,500 hours.
0: Gotcha.
1: That's a lot. That could be why.
0: So if you're just joining us, we got into this talking about... I like the power pole move. It's really cool. We talked about the other trolling motors and how trolling motors used to be pretty much, you know, like $1,000, $2,000 maybe at the most. And now trolling motors are like $5,000. So the way I see it, if you're going to spend that kind of money, get something
1: the
0: that's
1: one
0: awesome.
1: With the one that they want $60,000 more for only right. has 390 hours on the motors.
0: A lot changed.
1: Personally,
0: after COVID.
1: I would take the one with 1,500 hours.
0: Right.
1: Right. Two reasons. Number one, it's a 6-year-old boat. It's been ran. The boats are just like cars. They got to run. It's good for them to run. Right. The other thing about it is 1,500 hours on certain brand motors are fine. You might get another 1,500 hours. There are some brands that I would not want 1,500 hours on. I'm not going to say who they are. But, you know, they've been bought by a bowling pin company. Anyway, so but the big thing is, for me, the 1,500 hours doesn't really bother me on certain brands. And I'd say I would take the $60,000 savings, right? And then I'd run those outboards until they gave me a problem, and then I'd put some Suzukis on it, man.
0: Yeah, Master Engine Center, right? Suzuki Repower.
1: That's what I would do, and that's yep. a good move on that boat, and that's the same year boat. I also like a boat that's been operated more, because when boats sit, everything starts to give you problems.
0: Without right? a doubt. I mean, look at, for example, you know, Master Engine Center. This is actually a pretty good pitch for those guys.
1: Yeah.
0: We have a lot of charter captains that work with them that are like great guys, like Steve Pappen, Brian Ruby, to name a few.
1: Yeah.
0: Kevin Lampman, you know, double time offshore. Like, these guys run these boats. They take care of these boats. They run them nonstop. And when you're putting that many hours, so for example, and you know, Master Engine Center for captains, guys, if you are a captain and you're looking for a repower, check out their Suzuki Repower program. They have great stuff for captains. Ask our guys about that over there. I would buy a motor taken off the back of a charter captain's vessel before I would buy a lot of other used motors, simply because, Gray, as you were saying, when you have an outboard that's consistently run, it's one, you're going to know if there's a defect. Defects don't happen often, but there are possible with any brand of motor. Well, you're going to sort all that out because you're running it consistently, sometimes hours.
1: Right.
0: If you're an offshore captain, you're running, you know, 2 hours out to your spot.
1: Well, what's interesting about hours on motors, it's like miles on a car. And if you were to do the math on how many hours it takes you to drive 5,000 miles,
0: right?
1: It's right about 100 hours. It's kind of interesting to think about. So, you know, you're doing that service on that motor at 100 hours. But if you drove a car only 5,000 miles a year, over time, that car is going to, you know, you're going to, and newer boats, you know, it's not as much of an issue. Like, you have like somebody posted an example of like a ethanol versus non-ethanol damage to fuel lines and things like that, you know. But if you run that boat a lot, it doesn't matter, right? If you're burning the gas out of it, you know, you can run non-ethanol fuel in your boat and save some money on the gas. You know, I'm sorry, ethanol fuel in the boat,
0: right?
1: Save some money on the gas. So you are in a position where running the boat does make a big difference. But the other thing is, someone who runs the boat more is also going to have a more hands-on approach to the maintenance of that boat.
0: Without a doubt.
1: So they're going to know what is going on with that boat. So they got a bad pump, they're going to replace it. They got a bad, you know, because all those things, the seals go bad over time, you know, especially when they sit. And if it did sit
0: sitting
1: and not
0: is,
1: get used.
0: Sitting is the worst.
1: I would want it to be, I would be concerned about where it was stored. If it was stored indoors.
0: Right.
1: Then it's a lot better off than if it was stored outdoors.
0: Oh, the Florida sun, the Florida right. heat, especially yeah. where do you to keep it? You know, we have a beautiful area we live in around, you know, Tampa Bay and Pinellas County,
1: yep.
0: Hillsborough. But salt air, guys, that salt air can really be a pain on pretty much anything it comes in contact with. And now most motors, I don't want to say all, but for the most part, motors are designed to be saltwater.
1: Cool.
0: I guess not saltwater. They're meant to stand up. Forgive me. I'm lacking the
1: corrosion resistant.
0: They're corrosion resistant. Thank you,
1: yes.
0: Gray. But in Florida, we have obviously a lot of people that are saltwater fishermen. But you know, you may be in Minnesota and you've got folks that are. You're just going to take it out in the lake. That thing is going to see fresh water for the entirety of its life.
1: You know why I know about corrosion resistance?
0: How's that?
1: Because I do a lot of metal roofs on the coast, and so metal roofs on the coast require them to be aluminum in order for them to have a corrosion warranty. And so corrosion resistance is really important. You know, you can't use Galvalume if you're within a certain distance within the salt or brackish water.
0: Very good to know. Gray, how the hell do you know this?
1: Well, because I do roofing and I do solar. There's also solar panels that are corrosion resistant and some that aren't. So,
0: guys
1: have a corrosion warranty, some don't. So that's
0: obviously
1: that's something that a lot of people don't know. And
0: That's Gray's company. And
1: if you need some advice on roofing or solar, I know both really well. I know that you know, a lot of us in this area have just had our roofs done, but there's a lot of people that still have 15-year-old roofs. And they're going to get that letter from their insurance company. So message me, and I can maybe even get you an inspection done that will save you 5 more years on your roof and get the insurance company to leave you alone, because Florida law now says that the insurance company doesn't even have to do an inspection. They can literally just send you a letter because your roof hit 15 years.
0: Yeah, that's
1: county records show that. They can pull it anytime they want. So,
0: and with automation and AI and everything, you don't want to. Yeah, that's why professionals like that's where Gray actually makes money, not from the radio show.
1: Yeah,
0: they don't pay us radio guys, you know, that much. But it's one of those things, guys. Florida Solar Experts and Roofing, Gray Birchall's company. Feel free to message us on Tampa Offshore Fishing or at the radio show, Tampa Bay Fishing Radio, if you want to get in touch with Gray.
1: Yeah.
0: He can absolutely help you to make sure, even if it's just. The best thing about Gray, I mean, even if you just get a BS with the radio host guy for a little bit, he's not going to try to sell you some crap. He'll actually have a conversation with you and try to point you in the right direction and say, oh, okay, hey, I can help you. I want to have real advice.
1: I myself have bought lots of things.
0: And, he doesn't want and you I've to fight him in Newport
1: the,
0: Richey or
1: bought
0: anything.
1: Bought the wrong
0: you know?
1: Thing because I got bad advice or, you know, that kind of thing. But anyway, but corrosion resistance on saltwater engines is important. And, you know, they are meant to handle it. You know, I recommend flushing your motors every time you use them. But, you know, there are some people out there that don't flush. If they're going to run their boat every single day, they don't flush their motors. I'm mixed on that. I don't know if it makes a difference or not. I've heard that it doesn't.
0: I'd have to
1: flushing your motors is a good idea.
0: I'd say it's a better idea to do it than not do it.
1: Yeah,
0: just because I know
1: there's no
0: salt
1: real
0: water.
1: Way to test it without like some sort of like we're going to destroy an outboard motor,
0: right?
1: So you can't like we couldn't make a YouTube video like which one works better.
0: I pictured Dylan Hog Squad. Let's do this.
1: Yeah,
0: and then, let's ruin this motor.
1: Yeah. Although you know what's really funny is the there is like a Team U. Yamaha called a Yamabisi.
0: Oh, I
1: saw
0: that. And it's not a Yamaha. It's a
1: Chinese.
0: No, it's a freaking
1: Tohatsu.
0: It's supposed to look like a Yamaha, but it's like an OEM match, like ripoff Tohatsu.
1: Oh my gosh.
0: Which you know is already kind of
1: it didn't perform that well, so I wouldn't go out looking for one.
0: Well, yeah, but, that's what I'm saying.
1: But still, it's one of those things where there's just a bunch of weird stuff.
0: Best motor for the money on the market right now is Suzuki. I'm very proud saying that.
1: That's why, like you said, all the charter captains are running them.
0: Yeah,
1: the you know charter captains right now. Speaking of that, we got some you know good reports in from a lot of the captains we fish with and work with. You know, obviously red snapper season is in full swing. The weather is good for the next few days. So I would take advantage of that because I'm sure some of you guys might've even had some canceled trips. You know, this thing that came up, over the earlier part of the week, nobody really saw it coming. It wasn't, you know, it wasn't that obvious that it was going to happen.
0: Right.
1: And then all of a sudden it just developed out there. And, you know, there were some days where the weather was terrible. I think our fishing today for this Suncoast Ladies Tournament is going to be really strong, and I think it's going to be for two reasons. Number one, there's been less fishing pressure. Nobody's been able to get out for the last week. And I think also a lot of times after you have like a tropical disturbance, you have really good movement in a lot of the currents, and you have a lot of nutrients get stirred up to the surface.
0: That's a very good point.
1: I think we'll have some really good pelagic fishing, even though pelagic fishing this year has already been insane.
0: It's been stellar.
1: Tuna bite has been crazy. We think a lot of it's possibly due to the El Nino. That's what I've been hearing.
0: It's true. The Nino.
1: The Nino, dude.
0: Yeah. We were out there with our Angler 360 teammate, Dylan from Hog Squad Fishing. Check him out on YouTube. Really great guy.
1: Dylan is a great guy.
0: We just had a great time, and we were just slaying the tuna. He was out with our buddy Tom Spicer from Angler 360. Guys, when you hear us talk about Angler 360, be sure to check them out if you're not familiar. They have two great bait stores. One is Dunedin Causeway, and the other one is over at 2999 Gulf to Bay Boulevard in Clearwater. They're very good friends of ours. They've been supporters of the show for a very long time and partners of ours. They have the best selection of freaking rods, reel, baits, even the famous slapper baits that are going crazy right now that everybody's trying to buy up. They are great people. That's the old Clearwater Bait and Tackle, the one over by the Taco Bell and the Exxon. I love giving descriptions like that on the radio. People don't have Google Maps. It's like, oh, you go over there by the Taco Bell there. And
1: well, I will admit, I just had an event and that I gave people directions to the wrong place. So, I told people, to go. And
0: that happened.
1: Turned out it was the wrong. There's multiple of that place, and I did not know. So it is good to always check your destination, look for the landmarks, and get the actual address. Because you can send people to the wrong place, especially when it's a pretty important event. And it causes everybody a bunch of wasted time. But, the nice thing about Angler 360 is really their selection and the fact that Tom really wants to make sure that they have the bait you need, the live bait, all that other kind of stuff. I mean, he keeps every type of live bait you can think of.
0: You have a bait shop that's owned by an obsessive fisherman. Somebody that loves the game. He is... You ask Tom, Tom works for a living too. And he has two jobs. Well, the beauty of it is he's out there on his boat whenever he can get the opportunity to.
1: Yeah.
0: And, that's certainly how any of us.
1: Focus when he's not working.
0: Yeah. Well, we'll talk more about Angler 360. We got a couple other things, guys. We have a quick commercial break, though. We'll be back with more right after this.
1: Yep.
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1: What's up, y'all? We're back. This is Tampa Bay Fishing Radio. Got Captain Zach Sturm here, myself, Gray Burchell. We were just talking a little bit about Angler 360, but, you know, it's been also one of those summers where the weather has been spotty, and right now is one of those weather windows you should be getting out to fish. I would say that if I was picking a day to fish in the last week and a half, today would be the day.
0: Yeah, for sure, dude. Today is going to be a great day. We're actually going to be out at the Suncoast Ladies Tournament that is happening today at Sky Beach Resort.
1: Yep.
0: Be sure to come out there. I believe the weigh-in starts mid-afternoon around 3 o'clock or something like that. There's definitely going to be people there. A lot of great vendors. Big shout-out to Erica Allman and the team over there at Suncoast Classic Events. They do some really stand-up events. We just had her on the show a little bit ago. And we're looking forward to getting out there and, you know, seeing what these ladies can do because, hey, Gray, you and I have done several ladies tournaments before. I mean, nothing is better than seeing, and guys, you can probably agree with this too. I know a lot of you, your girls get out there and they kick ass when they get on the water. I certainly know that our girls, when they're out on the boat, they usually outfish us. Yeah, dude. Amazing. I mean, it really is great to see the girls get out there and just kick ass.
1: Well, you know, one of the things that I think we're going to see a lot of this tournament, I think we're going to see a lot of red snapper, and I think we're going to see a lot of blackfin tuna. The red snapper have been strong lately. A lot of good fish being caught.
0: Right.
1: And blackfin this year, I've talked about it several times on the show, but they have been absolutely on fire. And to me, I think they're one of the most fun things you can get into when you get them fired up.
0: Absolutely.
1: You know, right now, if I was going to be out there trying to find some blackfin, one of the big things I'd want to have is, you know, some type of shiny baits like pilchards, white bait, that kind of thing. But I would also put a pinfish out.
0: Pinfish, brother. That tip, that is an Angler 360 secret tip for you guys. Yeah. Be sure to thank Angler 360 and Dylan from Hog Squad Fishing. Give them a follow on YouTube.
1: You may want to put the pinfish on some sort of... were you guys using balloons the other day or no?
0: No, not at all. We were just...
1: They try to go straight down.
0: Nah. So we were in an area... So we were essentially... You know, for those of you out there, I know people are turning up their volume dial right now.
1: Where were you, Zach?
0: We were in about 180 feet.
1: Okay.
0: So not an unreasonable distance for you guys to go. It's like 70, 80 miles pretty much. That's where we're. I'm not telling you exactly where we were.
1: Oh, yeah.
0: However, I'm telling you that's the depth that we've been catching these tuna really well. And no, great answer to your question. The pinfish didn't need to use a balloon or anything like that. I know Gray is a big proponent of kite fishing, kite fishing yields big fish.
1: It does. It's you know, one of the things about kite fishing over here is often we don't get enough. You have to go so far that if there's any wind at all, then it doesn't really make a ton of sense to kite fish because you're going to get your ass kicked getting out there.
0: Exactly.
1: Right? It's more of an East Coast thing for that reason.
0: Yeah, because you can be in 300 feet, four miles offshore. Yeah,
1: exactly. And so you don't have to go very far.
0: Yeah.
1: But here, so I would say I'm not a huge kite fisherman, but I do enjoy the bite. I like the way it all works out. It's a lot of fun. But also, like, you know, on the East Coast, we have more... you know, baits like that are accessible, like goggle eyes,
0: right?
1: Baits that'll hold your kite down. You know, if you don't have enough weight on your kite bait, then you have a hard time keeping that bait in the water, and it will get hung up in the clip and not stay on the surface like you want it to. So that can be a hassle. Blue runners are a great kite bait. That's actually, I'd say, maybe my second favorite kite bait there is. And if I was gonna kite fish, I would be focused on getting blue runners or you know, any type of big pinfish or grass grunts.
0: Yeah, well,
1: you know,
0: so
1: that kind of stuff would be great.
0: Back to the pinfish. I really think Dylan, our Angler 360 teammate that does Hog Squad Fishing on YouTube, Dylan kind of created a theory, and the theory is holding true so far, and again, your mileage may vary, but pinfish seem to be what differentiate your bite from getting bonita to getting blackfin tuna.
1: Yeah,
0: a lot of times they're running.
1: Sometimes you can't get away from the bonita, so you leave, and there could be tuna in that.
0: We didn't get a single blackfin tuna on anything but pinfish. Now, okay, there was one good white bait that we did get a blackfin on. However, there was not a single bonita that was caught on a pinfish. Let me correct myself there.
1: Right, so it eliminates there. And that's,
0: so it's almost filter. Like look what, when we drop grouper down, when we're using, say you put a big-ass pinfish on there, you know, pardon my, you know,
1: whatever.
0: My crudeness, but no, whatever, this is 102.5. We don't give a damn. Usually you're going to get a kick-ass grouper when you put a big fish down there.
1: Yeah.
0: And big bait, big fish. I mean, it's just the way it is. We've certainly found that to be true when it comes to blackfin. And again, if you guys are just joining us, I'll just give you the cliff notes. 180 feet, they're biting right now. It's that time of year. If you get a good day, make the run. Obviously, be safe. And if your boat doesn't run, you probably need a repower. Check out our friends at Master Engine Center Suzuki Repower.
1: Absolutely.
0: And they will hook you up. Be sure to tell them that you're a fan of the show. And I don't know, they might even give you a really good deal.
1: Yeah, absolutely. So for me, with the pinfish and the grouper, you're absolutely right. You can catch a big grouper on squid. You can catch a big grouper on a shrimp. All those baits work. But sometimes you can't get away from, you know, the 10-inch lane snappers, the you know, the B liners, you know, stuff like that that you don't really need or want anything to do with, and or grunts, even if you're like in 60 feet.
0: What I would never
1: do. If I was fishing in 60 feet, I'd be fishing pinfish like crazy.
0: What I would never do is tell somebody that they should butterfly
1: a squirrel fish.
0: A squirrel fish.
1: Yeah.
0: Or a lane snapper or a.
1: Well, you can't use a reef fish.
0: You don't want to use a reef fish as bait.
1: Right.
0: And that's FWC. I don't want to have to find that I'm mentioned in another public records request.
1: Yeah.
0: Big thank you, Robert Neff, for that.
1: Yeah.
0: That was...
1: That's weird.
0: That was a good piece of information that you shouldn't do. I mean, you shouldn't butterfly.
1: Is a squirrel fish considered a reef fish?
0: I am not sure. We'll have to check on that. But again, this is not a legal show. Please do not depend on us for any type of legal information. If you want legal advice, the Attorney Patrick Smith Show airs after this one from 8 to 9 on 102.5. And you can talk to our buddy Patrick and go from there. But we are not a legal show. I can just tell you that it's amazing. All the old timers that I've heard that butterfly... old timers have told me stories about butterflying a vermilion snapper.
1: Squirrel fish you can use for bait.
0: Or a squirrel fish or a lane snapper.
1: According to Google's AI, at least.
0: Yeah, do not trust. Hey, and that's honestly.
1: Yeah, that's what we need more data centers for.
0: That is not. Yeah, the data centers, it's always funny because you get some of this stuff on AI. Dude, I almost fell for one the other day. It was a pretty blonde girl, and she was on like a sailboat. And she's like, look at this friend. And it's like, okay. And it's an octopus. Like, I think octopuses are cool. So that's probably why they're on my algorithm. Because they're just, you know, very intelligent creatures. And, you know, they're just kind of cool. But this chick had, like, an octopus come on her sailboat. And I thought it was just some random, like, influencer. Like, la, la, la. And she's like, well, then I learned to fish so I could feed this thing. And then I look at the octopus and I look at the scale of the octopus, the size of it on the bow of the sailboat. And I'm like, this is a great lie. I can't believe that. So long story short, I'm not saying that everything you see is a lie, but AI is getting so good.
1: It was AI.
0: The octopus
1: was AI.
0: It was all AI, the whole thing.
1: Yeah.
0: It was brilliant. It was great, but the only...
1: Dude, AI
0: the continuity
1: is actually,
0: error.
1: I think that AI is going to be one of the destroyers of social media. So many accounts now are AI. So many things you see are AI.
0: I have a feeling we're going to end up in a Westworld type situation.
1: Yeah, it's really weird. It's going to start with social media, but eventually there'll be a time when, you know, you won't know maybe somebody walking down the street if they're AI or not.
0: And at some point there's going to be like an Order 66 and we're all screwed.
1: Yeah,
0: it's
1: I know.
0: Get rid of the humans.
1: That's very possible. They're already having breaches where, like,
0: so until then we're going
1: fishing. ChatGPT is like going into other people's AI systems and stealing data and whatnot.
0: Really?
1: Yeah, there's all kinds of weird stuff going on with it. I'm not a fan. We don't need it. You know, I see a lot of actually really funny content about like AI. You know, do you feel like we need better AI so that way we can write better emails than China? Stuff like that. But it's just one of those things where they're also saying, oh, it's going to make people obsolete in the workforce, but we need more of it. But everybody needs a job. So I don't know what the solution is there. But
0: well,
1: to me, it's just a really weird situation. I'm not a fan. I think that trades...
0: Yeah, I was going to say
1: trades like plumbing, roofing.
0: Yeah, until robotics is.
1: Yeah, things like that are going to be some of the only things left.
0: But they haven't even done that with medicine. Can you imagine when we truly have? And again,
1: fishing. You know, obviously people who you know.
0: But actually, I think that's
1: food.
0: The beauty of fishing. So yeah, from a commercial standpoint, are you telling me that you're going to design a robot that can smoke a case, a carton of cigarettes.
1: Yeah.
0: And, you know, it's like, I'm just...
1: drink 14 beers and smoke a carton of, cigarettes.
0: Making fun of our hardworking commercial guys. A lot of them, we love you. You're probably laughing right now.
1: Yeah.
0: Or there's some that don't like us and they're like, well, hey,
1: Either way, whatever.
0: But in all seriousness, I think fishing is an industry that certainly is going to prevail for quite a while. And it's nice to be a part of the hobby and the industry and everything because let's face it, what we do, you and I may fit. I mean, even for example, you and I both have businesses. We do this show for fun. We love fishing.
1: Right.
0: Yes, we do fish on a professional ish level, if you want to call it that. And we're very thankful that we have this show. However, we both are business owners. We are both people that work for a living. And a lot of you out there, you have companies, you have great jobs, you have all kinds of other things. Even if your job laid you off, who gives a damn? Go fishing, relax. We use fishing as our outlet. And I think that's where we've all been able to connect, because fishing is not only a great hobby, but it's something I don't think AI is going to take off the table anytime soon, Gray.
1: No, I don't think so either. The big part of it also with fishing is that, you know, we're still, I hope it doesn't become like a farm fishing situation. You know, there's obviously a lot of,
0: I don't eat tilapia. I'm just saying
1: a lot of farm fish that, people try to avoid, you know, farm salmon, farm raised catfish, you know, stuff like that, which is
0: farm raised. Anything is probably a bad idea.
1: Well, a lot of people may not know this, but what's really going on is those fish just sit in basically a giant tub somewhere and eat each other's poop, and that's basically it. And they get some feed here and there and all that stuff, but they're not fed, you know, they're not eating their natural diet, so it's not healthy. Now I will say, right, with beef, have you ever had grass-fed beef, Zach?
0: For the most part, I try to do as much natural beef, like straight from a farm, as possible. Buy your own cow.
1: Yeah.
0: And I'm more of a beef snob. Like I buy
1: grass fed. A lot of times people will maybe grass feed a cow and then they'll finish it on corn.
0: Oh,
1: right.
0: No,
1: no, that's good. It's the grass.
0: You're talking about for fattening it up.
1: Yes.
0: Yeah.
1: So, but the grass fed beef, if you've ever had purely grass fed beef, you can taste the grass in it.
0: Mm-hmm.
1: It tastes weird.
0: Right.
1: I had it one time at a steakhouse. I tried it, and I was like, "This sucks." You know, it was.
0: I mean, your palate is very. I like to know the ranch where my cows came from, if I can. However, I'm also the same guy that I go to Publix and I buy a freaking, you know, a USDA choice cut of whatever.
1: Yeah.
0: Or I try to do. I enjoy steak. I mean, like, I'm a big steak eater. I'm sure a lot of you guys are on here too. Like, I'm not even into the whole like hoity-toity wagyu thing and all that.
1: Well,
0: you know, we have a quick commercial break, but we're going to talk more about steaks and fishing when we get back. Steaks and fishing.
1: Yeah.
0: Mistake.
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15: Welcome back. This is Captain Zach Sturm. I've got co-host Gray Burchell.
16: What's up?
15: And the boys are talking about fishing and steaks, if you're just tuning in. Yeah, so Gray, you were talking about you had some experiences with grass-fed beef when you were at a steakhouse that tasted like grass?
16: Yeah, it tasted weird. It's got a weird taste. I don't like it. You know, a lot of what we pay for in beef is a higher grade, which is just a, got more fat in it. More intramuscular fat, so that's why you have your grades, like, you know, choice is what you're normally going to find.
15: So I like
16: in
15: my women
16: store.
15: A little bit more intramuscular fat.
16: Yeah. All right, and
15: that's cool.
16: But you know, you have select, which is got almost none. Choice
15: right,
16: is the
15: right.
16: Choice is kind of like a mid grade. You know, select is not very good. It's going to be tough. but then you go from there to. Prime, which I think prime in a lot of cases is the best value.
15: I agree.
16: Right.
15: I'll buy prime from Walmart, dude.
16: Yeah.
15: I think I personally think Walmart is a dump and I don't want to walk in there.
16: I get it.
15: But
16: I'm okay with
15: they
16: Walmart.
15: They have good steaks.
16: Yeah.
15: You know? And they have really nice people. The ones that work over on Gandy Boulevard.
16: Yeah.
15: They're always really nice.
16: For me with a prime steak, a lot of times it might be just a little bit more per pound. If it's a whole lot more than a choice steak, it doesn't make sense. But then you go from prime to like American Wagyu or Australian Wagyu.
15: Right.
16: I don't really see the value in that. I've had it a few times. Japanese Wagyu, then there's different grades there. But the Japanese Wagyu, it's not really meant to be consumed.

0: like you're not going to cook it like it's a steak. It has so much fat in it that you can't really. I mean, I guess you can cook it the same way, but you're really wasting a lot of money in burning that Wagyu tallow fat out of the steak. So for me, it doesn't really make any sense. But I think prime is probably the best. I like, you know what, man? And you know, John Senning talks about it all the time. I think he's sponsored by them, but Wild Fork, I think, is one of the best deals around.
1: I agree.
0: You know, I did a Wild Fork choice ribeye just the other day, and I would say that it was just about as good as a prime ribeye from somewhere else.
1: We had some of their fillets the other day, probably a month or two back. But no, and again, we're not Wild Fork. If you want to give us money, that's cool. But you know, hey, we like to tell you what's good on whether they're, you know, kind enough to be a sponsor of the show or not.
0: Yeah,
1: if something's good, we tell you guys about it. But Wild Fork is great, man.
0: Yeah, I like that they and I think this saves a lot of money, and it's why their prices are more comparable to 2019. Is that they freeze and vacuum seal the steak. The same thing we would do with fish that we had too much of. If we, you know, we went out offshore and we didn't have, you know, I mean, sometimes we'll have a bunch
1: which
0: of people
1: we always
0: over and cook
1: do,
0: a lot of fish.
1: Obviously.
0: But sometimes we freeze and vacuum seal a lot of it too. And then it can last a very long time.
1: But and something to not to go
0: it works
1: too,
0: great with beef too.
1: Yeah, not too much of a sidebar, but guys, I've noticed this personally. Make sure that when you do your vacuum sealing, make sure that you have no air in the bag. Make sure it actually seals properly, because that's how you're going to prevent your frostbite. That's how you're going to keep the quality of
0: your fillets. The easiest way to do that is to make sure that fillet is laid out as flat as possible in that vacuum seal bag. If that fillet is folded over, I really recommend against that. That can do two things. It can make it very hard to thaw it out and make it kind of weird. You might get a freezer burn piece in the middle.
1: Right, right.
0: You know, or it also may hold some air where sometimes, like when you go to freeze it, and that air will move around in the bag some while it's being frozen, and you'll get a freezer burn spot in that area. So,
1: it's kind of
0: it's the same thing there. But that's what you're vacuum sealing it to protect it against, is to be freezer burned.
1: Even your freezer burn bubbles are going to be, and one tip, guys,
0: you can cut that off though.
1: When you do, yeah, and of course you can, but you don't want to. Make sure that you pat down your fillets before you put them in,
0: yeah,
1: and make sure that you have it dry, because when you're using your vacuum sealer, water is not your friend, because that water.
0: My vacuum sealer has a moist setting.
1: Yep. And again, premium ones do, yeah. But I'm talking about, I mean, just, you know. For those of you out there,
0: I'm not saying I
1: probably think I use a hoity-toity, like, you know, I have a vacuum sealer I've had for like 5 years.
0: Well, see, I bought a really nice one from my parents, and they never used it, and then they gave it back to me. It was a Christmas present, and they said, "Do you want it?" And I said,
1: "Score."
0: Well, hell yeah. And it's the one that's like the food saver. It was a few hundred bucks, let's put it that way. And
1: right,
0: I did not intend for me to get it back.
1: Yeah, but when you buy a gift for your folks, you always, you know,
0: they just were like, we're never going to use it. It matches their house. It was like black and stainless steel, and so it matched
1: the kitchen. Have a black and stainless steel house, Gray.
0: Well, the kitchen is,
1: what are they, Darth Vader?
0: Yeah so it was perfect, you know, to sit on their countertop, but they just never used it. They don't vacuum seal anything, and my stepmom owns a catering business.
1: Margaret Ann's Gourmet Catering.
0: Yeah,
1: best Margaret in the business.
0: Absolutely. And so with that being said, you know, she has, she has higher quality free, and she flows a lot of food, right? You know, so she manages that stuff because she's using all of it, and she knows how to order things. She never really has a whole lot of leftover stuff. But anyway, so vacuum sealer wasn't really
1: anybody that's tasted the food. They know why she doesn't have leftover stuff.
0: Yeah.
1: But yeah, what you're saying, she portions it out well, and so she doesn't need the vacuum sealer.
0: Exactly. So she didn't need it. But my point is, I can use the wet, moist, whatever setting. I don't know. I think it's moist.
1: The wet, moist setting.
0: Yes. Yeah.
1: that's straight terrible. Up 102.5. Yeah. Gentlemen, it's a wet, moist setting.
0: So the... my point is,
1: sweet baby Jesus,
0: we are.
1: We need to go to the river.
0: Where the, I know, I feel like I'm off track now, but the the main thing is, I can do that, and it will pull a lot of the water out of that bag. You still probably want to get a lot of the water out of it, pat it dry. The other thing is get rid of your bloodlines.
1: Always get rid of the bloodline.
0: I like to cut my fillets, my fish fillets, into portions where it's going to be like a one or two person dinner.
1: Sure. Yeah.
0: Right. I feel like I got enough vacuum seal bags. I'd rather do that than thaw out dinner for six people and then refreeze
1: for the fish fry
0: for four more people. You know what I mean? Like refreeze the you know. So I cut two fillets off of a frozen piece and refreeze it and have to re-vacuum seal. So you're going to do it either way, right?
1: Well, the fish fry you're never going to have. You always think you're going to have a big fish fry with your buddies, and it never happens. I mean, that's why we like to impromptu, and I would invite you all to do the same thing. We do just impromptu. We get family and friends together. And when we go out there and slay fish, hey, guys, life is short. You know, go out there, slay as many fish. I don't give a damn what the people say about, oh, you need to say.
0: Yeah, just whatever the law is.
1: You follow the law,
0: and if you don't, I mean, if you're not going every day,
1: yeah, you're not the sharks and the Goliath grouper. I can tell you from being somebody that has an idea of how this works, they are eating more fish indiscriminately than you and your couple of buddies drinking cold OG beers on the boat are ever going to do.
0: Yeah,
1: I think that the best thing is when you're going on a fishing trip, kind of have in mind, you know, you may have an elderly neighbor. You may have a couple of good friends. You may have, you know, just your buddies that you get together with in your family. Give that neighbor, give that friend, give them, you know, a bag of a couple of fillets, because that's going to be fresher than they could buy from the market. It's going to be delicious. They're going to appreciate it. And not to mention, get together with your buddies. Spend quality time with friends. I mean, Gray, how many times have we said, hey, we're all going to the pool, or we're gonna do this. Let's you know, let's do a pool day. Let's grill out. Let's just, you know, cook food, break bread with everybody. That is what fishing is all about, and that's also why, you know, for those of you that have family, kids, and you know, the whole shebang, guys, that is the best part about this hobby, because you get the enjoyment and the relaxation of fishing, and there is nothing better than a great juicy blackened snapper with some fresh lemon just squeezed on it, and you take that first bite, and it is heaven.
0: Yeah.
1: And that's why we do this. That's why we buy $100,000 boats. That's why we repower them. That's why we buy lithium battery power batteries, while we pull it with a Rivard Buick GMC truck. Could I get any more ads in here? I think I'm going to get an Angler 360 one, baby. But in all seriousness, guys, this is why we do this, and it is freaking fun.
0: Well, the other thing about it, of course, for me is the fact that you can take someone fishing right now and, you know, they're going to have a good time. And there's so many other things, so many other hobbies, whatever. Like, I was just playing golf with someone the other day, and, you know, they fish also. And they used to fish more than they play golf, but they've gotten into golf as of late. But I can't take someone to play golf and them have a good time playing golf if they suck at golf.
1: I don't know. I beg to differ. I suck at golf, and I've always had fun when we golf.
0: I don't know, man. But, I mean, my point is, I mean, to me at least, I guess
1: Gray's not having fun if I suck at golf.
0: Well, no, I mean, if you're having fun, you're having fun. But it's just not an easy sport for someone to get into if they didn't get into it at an early age. Where I think that fishing is one of those things where you can literally take someone right now today and they'll have a good time.
1: Yeah.
0: So I think that's where it's makes more sense for people. And the other thing is, you know, you mentioned earlier $100,000 boats, but you don't have to have a $100,000 boat to go fishing.
1: Absolutely not.
0: You know, we're really good friends with the Skyway Misfits. They fish off the Skyway Pier all the time.
1: And they catch bigger fish than most of y'all with boats.
0: Yeah, I was going to say, they catch really a lot of fish.
1: Big shout out to Jay and Cheedy and the team.
0: Absolutely,
1: Grouper Mike, like all those guys. They're, you know, Rocky and Peanut, like those kids. Sorry to interrupt you, Gray, but the one thing I wanted to make sure that we mentioned was the when we talk about taking a kid fishing, and we talk about the Skyway Misfits and everything. Billy Nobles, a great friend of mine, one of my mentors when I was getting started in the industry. He had passed away, unfortunately. God rest his soul. We have a wonderful memorial tournament that's going to be in September here that the folks are putting on. I talked to Captain Lori Hall, and they're going to do an amazing tournament to honor Billy in September. We have all the links and everything on Tampa Offshore Fishing. Please, please come out and support it if you can. But Billy always said, take a kid fishing. You know, Billy always said, take a kid fishing. You know, our friend Dan Casey, he always says, less Xboxes, more tackle boxes.
0: Right.
1: Guys, the concept, and you know, one of the things Gray and I have always been a big proponent of, being adult children that fish, that learned to fish as children, is we like to make sure that we get kids involved in the industry, because the kids are the future of the industry and the hobby. If we don't have the kids getting involved in it, I mean, the relevance is gone. And let's be honest, do we really want to have people that are just stuck in their iPads talking to their AI, you know, digital girlfriends and stuff?
0: I know,
1: it gets,
0: man,
1: to the point
0: this
1: where
0: stuff's so weird right now. I don't even get it.
1: We're running out of original sentences to make up. Does that, you know, I'm sure a lot of you are probably doing the same thing we are. We're like, what the hell is going on? We were raised on the outdoors. We played outside until we came home.
0: Yep.
1: And the porch light's on for you, and you come home and you grab some supper, and that is what we
0: Well,
1: are.
0: I mean, I tell you, man, I had a BB gun, a machete, and a golden retriever. So if you're a pedophile trying to get me, dude, you might end up in dealing with some things. You might have a story to tell, right? You're going to get me in your van.
1: I don't, think he'd have a story to tell.
0: My
1: and
0: dad,
1: by the way,
0: used
1: when you
0: have to calm me down with the machete, though, I'd be out there, you know, slinging it around and stuff. My dad was like, son, you cannot be waving that thing around like that. It's fine that you have it, but you got to be careful.
1: So
0: didn't take it serious.
1: Well, I mean, cheers to flinging a machete around and everything and having a crazy childhood. Hey, we have to take a quick commercial break, but we're going to be back with a little bit more action and some information about the St. Pete Open. So stay tuned. We'll be back right after this.
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1: Hey, welcome back, Tampa Bay. This is Captain Zach Sturm. I've got co-host Gray Burchell.
0: What's up?
1: And we've got a very, very special guest coming up. I do want to take an opportunity while we're in this part of the morning. And Gray is far too modest, and I want to give my condolences. Unfortunately, we lost Bill Burchell recently. Gray's father, a wonderful man, yep. And you know, Gray. He made you an interesting character. And
0: he did.
1: Hell
0: he had
1: a
0: great sense of humor. We had a lot of fun together, and we were very close. I can't really say enough about how much he influenced me. A lot of it had to do with my ability to stay calm in situations where some people might. You know, he's big on looking and staying calm. He never really reacted to much unless something. If my dad was acting mad, he was very, very mad. You deserved what you were getting back out of him because he was very objective. But he also was a very much outdoors guy. He was raised on a farm. And, you know, when I talked about it in his eulogy, you know, he did not have power till he was 7 years old. And, you know, as a result, that kind of bled over into me growing up. We did have power.
1: If you're just joining us,
0: he was born in 1941 on a farm out in south of Atlanta, and
1: we're talking about the kind of power they rose to political power.
0: Yeah, he didn't have.
1: So when we gained the power,
0: yeah, he didn't have electricity, is what I meant to say, and so it's because they just didn't have the light poles ran yet, right? And so in that area, that's how rural it was where he grew up. But, you know, that's why I think he had a lot of faith in that I could be a 5 to 10 year old boy with those things, a pair of boots, a machete, and a BB gun, and just be out in the woods, right? Because that probably would be very similar to his childhood. I think he was probably carrying a 22.
1: Right.
0: But he was, he was out there. And I mean, you talk to him about, butchering animals that came off the farm and stuff like that. And, used every part of the animal.
1: Your dad was a true outdoorsman.
0: Yeah, that kind of stuff. And he also was really serious about, my treatment of animals, just because I did have weapons. I had knives and things like that. And like I mentioned, the machete. But, he's
1: the machete was just kind of like to get from point A to point B.
0: Well, sometimes. I'll tell you what, man. One of the things that I dealt with a lot when I was growing up was water moccasins. And they were everywhere.
1: Water moccasins.
0: Growing up in Jacksonville, they were everywhere. And you'd be tromping through the woods, which was mostly like swampish, and you'd kick over a log or something, and one of them just, come out at you, kind of like, one of those cans that you open up and the snakes come out, I saw a meme about that the other day. Like, where, back then we used to open up a can and sometimes snakes come out. Well, water moccasins would do the same thing if you moved a log or, stepped in its path. It'd just strike at you.
1: Yeah, lunge.
0: And you had to be quick. You had to, and I shot a bunch of them. I cut a couple of their heads off, stuff like that. My dog got bit several times. Stuff like that. But we always worked through it. It was never like a major thing. I don't know if I told my dad about every time I had to kill a water moccasin, because I didn't want him to say, "Hey, son, guess what? No more BB gun, machete, woods time."
1: Yeah,
0: right. That was
1: because I love you, son. I'm worried about you.
0: Yeah, he probably would have said. And there were certain areas I wasn't allowed to go, wasn't allowed to fish, because he knew about the size of the alligators in that area. One area was known to have like a 13-foot gator there, and I had a golden retriever. He didn't want her or me, getting consumed by a 13-foot alligator. I was only allowed to go with him.
1: In your defense, you were probably like 6'1" when you were 9 years old.
0: I was
1: old,
0: bigger, but at the same time, it was still one of those things where he was cautious about it.
1: But never made 300 pounds, my friend.
0: No, I didn't. And some of that, was him also. He'd say, "Hey, son, how much bigger are you going to get?" he had that kind of sense of humor.
1: Your dad
0: could land
1: the man.
0: A joke about anything. it's obviously it's been a tough time. I am, very grateful for the relationship we had, and I was influenced well as a child. And of course, the other thing about it is, he died at home with my stepmother, and he wasn't alone, and he wasn't, it was the way that all of us would want to go. And he had an illness that was never going to get better. It was continuing to progress, and that's basically what he had succumbed to. So it was going to happen. And if it had hung on for another few years, it would have been much worse. He also, he had a DNR, he had a do not resuscitate. So he was in a situation where it was his wish, right? It's the way he went was the way it made the most sense to go. So I'm not sad for that part of it, because it was going to happen.
1: Right.
0: And so I had come to grips with that, a short time after his diagnosis. So I'm at peace with it. And, obviously it's not something I'm sad about it, but at the same time, I'm not distraught. I've come to grips with it. And so, but anyway, we had a great relationship, and I'm, like I said, I'm glad that, everything worked out the way it did.
1: Yeah.
0: So, but he taught me a lot about fishing as well, mostly bass fishing, man. We caught a lot of bass. You get into, bass fishing at a young age. And I think that's like we talked about, take a kid fishing. And that's exactly what he did. I mean, we fished off banks. We fished from canoes. We ate a lot of largemouth bass. Mm-hmm. Never any retention pond bass.
1: Yeah, you don't want that.
0: Some people do. No. My dad was never like... It was actually me who was not into the retention pond bass. He was kind of like, whatever, it's fine.
1: Old country boy.
0: Yeah, I know. But,
1: old ditch pickles.
0: Yeah, they are. They are ditch pickles. You know, but bass, you know, they were a big part of my childhood. You know, we caught some big ones. We caught some that were, we caught one that was roughly 12 pounds. We put it on a little, you know, little Rapala scale or whatever they had back then. And sure, you know, we ate them, you know.
1: Damn right.
0: I know. That was back when people just ate largemouth bass. You know, a lot of people, we did have a few people make comments.
1: I'm sorry, if,
0: like,
1: if you eat a bass.
0: They're not bad.
1: I've eaten them. I've eaten many a bass. Yeah. I'm just saying, do not let anybody shame you. If you eat a largemouth bass, is good table fare.
0: I was going to say, it was good to eat. There's nothing wrong with it at all.
1: Put them in the fryer. That is primo dinner.
0: Yeah, we did them on, we lightly breaded them and did them in a pan with some lemon. It was big. It was a big bass. It was 12 pounds.
1: So that's a big ass bass.
0: It was a big bass, dude. It was like 30 something inches long. I mean, it was a monster.
1: I mean, I prefer catch and release, but yeah. I mean, because I prefer catch and release with bass just for, and again, this comes down to the kids fishing, but dude, if you eat a bass out there, folks listening to the radio, hey, there is nothing wrong with that. That's the beauty of fishing, is feeding your family and having those memories. I mean, just with your memory right there. Yeah. I mean, that's the truth of it. I mean, do not listen to the folks that sit there and say, oh, if you don't do catch and release, you're the devil. Or it's like,
0: well, you know, a lot of people
1: go be miserable
0: have had
1: by
0: this
1: yourself.
0: Conversation lately about sailfish and
1: never
0: and marlin
1: eaten before.
0: Well, apparently they're fine to eat. I've never had one, and everybody's always kind of shamed the people that have. And I think some of that's going around with snook as well.
1: Mm-hmm.
0: Obviously, if you can catch an in-season snook that's slot, you need to go get a lotto ticket. You know, I mean, I haven't done that since like 2016.
1: Well, hey, we have to do a quick commercial break, but Gray, thank you for that was absolutely wonderful. Your father was an absolutely amazing man, and he was one hell of an outdoorsman, and he will certainly be missed. And if guys, those of you out there, we absolutely love you. We hope that you're having a great time with your family. Never forget what this hobby is actually about. It's about the memories, it's about family, and it's about the ones you love. You know, speaking of our beautiful sport, we've got a great guest that is just calling in to talk about one of Tampa Bay's best tournaments. Let's go ahead and, Gray, do we have him on the phone yet?
0: Yeah.
1: Awesome. 102.5 The Bone listeners, it's my honor to introduce our friend Dan from the famous St. Pete Open. Dan, how are you doing this morning?
17: I'm doing excellent. How are you?
1: Hey, I am well. Gray and I are here. We're super excited about the St. Pete Open. Tell our listeners a little bit about it. Obviously, offshore fishing, you guys seem to have a leg up on it. And I don't know, there's a big, are spear fishermen really catching more fish than hook and line guys?
17: It's hard to say. I think it's more selective, you know, especially guys from our tournament and us around there. You know, we're going out pretty deep. We're targeting certain fish, so it, you know, it may seem like that, but there's I guess we each have our advantages on each side.
1: Absolutely. Well, you the St. Pete Open is one of the premier events of the fishing community, and it is a spearfishing event that is a lot of fun. And tell us a little bit about that event.
17: Yeah, so St. Pete Open, you know, hence the name St. Pete. It started in St. Petersburg. It actually started Bill Jackson's adventure, which I'm sure a lot of
1: great place.
17: Your listeners cool. go to. Yeah, he started a spearfishing club 72 years ago or so.
1: Wow.
17: And then about 10 years after that, the local people started competing against each other, and they called that the St. Pete Open. One of the very, I believe it is the very first, organized spearfishing tournament. And, now there's many, of course, but the St. Pete Open 61 years later is deemed to be the world's largest. We have a very large prize table, usually as actual prizes. And we get a draw from around the world. So it's not just local people. We have people from this year. I know we got people from Hawaii coming. We have people from Georgia. A lot of these coasters in Florida are coming across. So it draws a crowd of very experienced guys. And then, of course, you have, you know, anybody can win the St. Pete Open because we have category prizes also.
0: Would you say that because of the, you know, our geographic location, like that we have one of the best areas probably in the state for spearfishing, you know, just because of the way the bottom works out here and everything like that?
17: I would say our area and our coast is world class. Yes, we have to go further to get at it, but the resources we all have on both sides, hook and line, diving, free diving, scuba, is that we have tons of artificials out there. We've got tons of natural bottom, i.e. the elbow, the middle right. grounds, all these lime rocks and potholes. You know, it is of my opinion that it's the best in the world for spearfishing.
0: Yeah, and that's something we see a lot also with, you know, hook and line. I mean, you know, we have so much bottom to work. And, you know, so I think it's, you know, in comparison to somewhere even like the East Coast of Florida, which is still great. But, you know, we get so much surface area out there compared to, you know, over there where, you know, you get to a non-spear fishable area pretty quickly when you get off the East Coast of Florida. So I agree with you. Now, as far as
17: even the artificials, I mean, the artificials are world class. I myself, I've been diving here for, 20 years in fishing my whole life.
0: Right.
17: And I can spend a whole day on artificials alone.
0: So, you know, we're coming up to, you know, a little bit of the end of the show and everything like that. So we want to get some of your meat and potatoes out there. What are the dates for the event?
17: Third weekend in August, always. So I believe that's 14, 15, 16th. It's a weekend event. It's a one-day shooting event. So captain's meetings Friday night. Everything this year, it's special this year because we're at Sky Beach. It's been we used to go to the Magnuson when it was the Magnuson before. So it hasn't been since pre-COVID that we've been to an all one location waterfront, bring your boat,
1: excellent
17: hotel, lodging, everything. So that's on Saturday. The big spectacle for everyone, of course, is the weigh-in. That's where we'll have well over 1,000 people at Sky Beach Saturday. People start coming around 5. Weigh-in line ends at 8.
0: Okay.
17: And, you know, we finish about 10 o'clock. And that's where the spectacle happens. That's where you see the big black grouper. Trying to think of things that are in season this year.
0: Right.
17: Big black grouper, big hogfish, big huge lobster. That's where our biggest draw is, of course, because not everybody's willing to jump off a boat. But
0: is it too late to enter the St. Pete Open? If you're going to
17: absolutely not. No, we do cap, but we're not there yet. And you know, typically people get a little closer to check weather window, stuff like that. StPeteOpen.com is our website.
0: That's what I was going to ask.
17: All the registration there, the lodging, everything you need to know about the actual event and the history of the event is there. And we do encourage everyone from, you know, beginners to advanced to enter because there's a place for everybody.
1: Excellent. Well, Dan, thank you so much, guys. We love you. We want you to check out the St. Pete Open, Tampa Offshore Fishing. We'll have all the links. We hope you have a great weekend, and we will see you right back here on 102.5 The Bone next Saturday.
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0: Do you know, and Sinning so proud of us right now for playing a country banger like that from the 90s. So, yeah, no, I guess any song played long enough, 16 times, he said.
1: Yeah, I don't think it's annoying. Actually, I kind of like the song.
0: I love the song, but I guess to his point, maybe 16 times. Everybody probably has a different threshold.
1: Yeah.
0: But I think small world, we can agree, annoying after
1: one.
0: The first time. Exactly. So I think we're talking about a matter of degree. Yeah, we're taking your annoying songs and neighbor disputes, 800-771-1025. Or if you had all-encompassing power to change the Constitution, we have with us in studio Dean Benjamin Barros of Stetson Law School talking about his amendment on amendments. So changing the way we amend the United States Constitution to slightly lower the thresholds for proposal and ratification. If you have a comment or change you would make to the Constitution, 800-771-1025. So, Ben, let's get into some of the specifics about your thresholds for proposal versus ratification in your amendment.
2: Sure. So right now, to propose an amendment to the Constitution, you need two-thirds of both houses of Congress. And just thinking about Congress, don't mean to insult any of our friends in Congress, but
0: we would never.
2: It's hard to get them to do much of anything, even by majority vote.
0: We save the insults for off the air.
2: Exactly. And so you can also, the states can request a convention by two-thirds of the states, but conventions have their own problem that we may or may not get to. And the states have never

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8: 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With numerous books, these accomplished speakers are here to reinvent retirement. Right here, right now.
9: All right, welcome back. You are tuning in to the Reinventing Retirement Show with Oxford Advisory Group. I'm Chris.
12: Sam Dixon on the second microphone.
9: If you probably already know about us, if you're listening, we've got offices all over the state of Florida, and we're one of the top retirement planning firms out there. And one of the major questions that we get is this: am I going to run out of money? Now, you've probably had that question yourself, right? If you're listening, are you going to run out of money? And whenever someone asks me that question, you know what I ask them? I don't know. Are you? Yeah.
12: It's a good, valid question.
9: It's a good, valid, but nobody ever has an answer. You see, because what they're looking at is normally just their investments. Yeah, I got a 401k, I got an IRA. Well, guess what, guys? Investments is not a plan. And the only way to know if you're going to run out of money or not is if you have a plan that you know works, a defined plan with quite a bit of defined outcomes, right? Income plan, inflation plan, tax plan, right? Having investments is not a plan.
12: Hey, Chris is so fired up, he's spitting on me over here. He gets fired up over this topic. I'm telling you right now. You're exactly right. And so we hear it all the time. So, hey, do I have enough? Am I going to run out? And what you said, I hear all the time too, Chris. Oh, I got investments. That's my plan. Well, that's your plan when you're working. Your retirement plan when you're working is put money away into that investment plan so you can retire. The second you retire, that all changes. That's not a plan anymore. It's just investments, right? The second you leave your job, your retirement money has to get a job.
9: Yeah. Go get a job. Get off the couch. Put down the Cheetos and go get a job.
12: Is what you got to tell your money.
9: That's what my mom told me when I was younger.
12: So you have to assign it a job. And that's how not only do you retire, you stay retired without running out is a plan, Chris. Is plan ahead with that income planning. And one of the most overlooked plans, of course, the tax planning, which we like to talk about and write books on. Yeah. All right, is the tax planning in retirement allows you to keep more of that income to yourself, right? I'm a big proponent. It's not how much you have. It's how much you get to keep in retirement. Okay, so we hear that number. Well, do I have enough to retire? Am I going to run out? Well, it's not how much you have. It's how much that you get to keep, right? And that comes down to your planning. How much you giving away to inflation? How much you giving away to taxes? How much you giving away to market risk, right? All these factors combined. So it's not an easy answer. People want the easy answer, okay? The easy answer is: have you planned ahead?
9: Yeah, you're just over here spitting off buzzwords.
12: Yeah, I'm throwing as many acronyms as I can at you right now. I'm all out.
9: Going over here with all these acronyms. But Sam, what you're saying is 100% on point. You just named, I don't know how many, five different things, challenges that a retirees are going to have to determine if you're going to run out of money or not. What'd you say? Inflation, market loss plan. What, tax plan, healthcare plan, income plan, investment plan? What is that? Five or six things there.
12: Yep.
9: Right? Those items right there have to be planned all together in symbiosis. If you just have accounts, that's not even one of those plans, right? That's just an account. You're just willy-nillying it, pulling money out and hoping. You're hoping you don't run out of money. But you and I both know this, Sam, hope is not a plan.
12: Definitely not a plan. Hey, hope is important in other parts of your life.
9: Right.
12: Not when it comes to retirement.
9: Right.
12: We don't want it there. That's not the plan for there. So, you know, it sounds overwhelming, Chris. It sounds like we're talking about so much stuff because we talk about it all the time and we do it and we see it all the time. You know, we have got offices all across the state, and it's not just this office problem. It's we see retirees all across the state with the same question, and it seems overwhelming, but it's actually not. Okay. When you break it down, it's really just five core puzzle pieces that you got to put together.
9: Yeah.
12: Right. You got to put those pieces in the right order, but you got to put them together with that retirement plan. And leading the way, and I'll keep harping on it, is tax planning. This is the most, in my humble opinion, the most overlooked part of your plan, where people give away a ton of their money. And that is a game changer that could cause you to run out because you don't realize how much you're giving away. There's so many people who go into retirement who've never actually done a stress test and put their money to the test.
9: Yeah. Because what happens, look, you as a retiree, you go over to your financial guy and you're like, hey, can I get some help with taxes?
12: Yeah.
9: What's he do? I don't do taxes. Go over to your CPA.
12: Go to your CPA.
9: So you go over to your CPA. You're like, hey, can I lower my taxes? First of all, he doesn't help you lower your taxes. And you're like, hey, you know, I want to be more tax efficient with my investments. And what's he say? Oh, I don't do investments. You're going to have to go talk to your financial guy. And you're literally stuck in the middle like a ping pong going back and forth, right? That's what happens to the majority of people. The tax plan is the crux of an entire tax plan. If you want to know if you're going to run out of money or not, the number one way to solve that is to solve the tax challenge.
12: Mm.
9: Solve the tax problem, okay? If you have an IRA, if you have a 401k, you have a tax problem. It's already there. It's sitting there. So that's what has to be conquered, right? So, Sam, let's do this. For the next 11 callers only, if you call in and you're one of the next 11 first callers to call in, you're going to have the chance to get your own complimentary income retirement checklist, right? This is going to go through all the main five components that you need to conquer to make it through retirement and not run out of money. To answer that question, am I going to run out of money? You need this checklist, plain and simple. This checklist answers that question. For the next 11 callers only, I'm going to give you an opportunity to get our checklist for you. We're going to send that to you. All you got to do right now is just get your pen and pad out, get your phone out, not while you're driving, right? And call this number here. Here's a number for you, okay? Here it comes. Number for you to get that checklist is 813-737-7116. That is 813-737-7116. That's 813-737-7116. When you call and tell them you want the retirement income checklist to see if you run out of money or not, that's 813-737-7116.
12: You know, Chris, something else I love about that checklist is going to be getting it graded by somebody who specializes in that area, right? You can get it graded by somebody who does it every single day. Hey, you thought you're done getting grades. You haven't been in school in a while, right? You thought you were done getting grades. Maybe you liked your report card in school, Chris. Maybe you didn't, right? But now it's time to get your...
9: elementary school. Hey. It's great. Hey, got all S's.
12: All stars. You know what I mean? Hey, so one thing we like to do is we like to grade them. We like to give people's retirement readiness a grade, and that's going to let you know where you stand, right?
9: Yeah.
12: We make it pretty simple. Hey, are you ready? We score it for you. We'll even show you, are you ready to retire or stay retired? Do you have a good plan or not a good plan? Let the grade speak for itself, right? Maybe you'll like that grade. Maybe you won't like that grade.
9: Look, if you're an A, we're going to stamp it as an A. Boom. Awesome.
12: I'm going to give you a little star
9: Don't
12: sticker
9: make
12: on there.
9: One change, okay? If it's a B, there's a couple of things you can work on. If it's a C, we need to do a little bit of work, okay? Yeah, I hear C's get degrees, but C's don't make it through retirement either. They didn't tell you that part in school. All right, so look, once again, that checklist. Here's a number for you to get that checklist, 813-737-7116.
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12: All right, Chris, welcome back to the Reinventing Retirement Show. Reinvent your retirement one question at a time. These are questions we get all the time from people. We like to get on here, discuss it for you, get it out to the masses, get the information out there, let you digest it, educate and illuminate your situation, right, Chris? The stuff about retirement, we're bringing it, we're making it simple. One of the most common questions we get, how can I lower my taxes in retirement? We hear that one all the time, don't we?
9: Man, Sam, I can't tell you how many times here at Oxford Advisory Group, we get that question on a daily basis, multiple times a day. In fact, I just got that question yesterday, right? Person came into Oxford and they said, hey, the main thing that I want to do is I want to lower my taxes. What can I do? And the first question I asked them was, what are you currently doing? Guess what their response was?
12: What was it?
9: Well, I got a CPA.
12: Oh, okay.
9: I got an accountant, right? I said, that's great. Great start. What are your taxes being lowered? Are you doing anything to lower your taxes? And guess what they said?
12: No.
9: They said no.
12: Yeah, I heard one the other day. I said, hey, what's your current tax plan? They said, pay them. That's what my guy said to do. Yeah. Pay them.
9: What a plan.
12: Okay. I don't know if I incorporate that as a plan, but hey, that's one thought.
9: Sounds
12: like
9: the IRS's plan for it. Yeah.
12: Okay. Who's your guy work for?
9: Yeah. Maybe an IRS enrolled agent. You better watch out for that. Okay, look, so what can you do then? Where can you go to find strategies to lower your taxes? Because your average CPA, you know this, your average CPA and accountant does not help you lower your taxes. They don't. What are they there to do? To make sure you pay your taxes, right? Now, what we're talking about is how can you lower your taxes so that when you do give those strategies to the CPA, you know, your tax bill comes way down. What can you do? Well, Sam, there's about five of the tax code. Look, there's 3.7 million words in the tax code. Right? It's like 30 feet tall if you stack it up on paper. Of that, there's five main strategies for a retiree, either a pre-retiree or a retiree. There's five main strategies. Here's the key. Of those five, you only have to qualify for one of them to be able to lower your taxes, but you just got to know what you're doing.
12: Yeah, I always like to tell people, all right, like you said earlier, Chris, where are we starting at right now? What are you doing right now currently? And you know what I commonly find? I see a lot of people looking in that rearview mirror.
9: Yeah.
12: You know what I mean by that? You're driving the car, you're looking in the rear view mirror. All right, this is what I did last year. So this is how much I'm going to owe in taxes because of what I did last year. Mm-hmm. And that's their quote unquote plan. I'm doing air quotes.
9: Right
12: now. Okay. Air quotes here. That's a quote unquote. You're looking out the rear view of what you did last year. I prefer, if we're talking about a car, let's look out the windshield.
9: Yeah.
12: Right. Let's look ahead. What can I do next year to not have to pay that much again in taxes?
9: Yeah, well, that's what strategy is, right? That's what tax planning is.
12: That's what strategies and planning comes down to. It's, hey, the rear view, man, that's last year. It's too late for that. Yeah. What are we doing next year, right now and next year, to prevent what we just did last year to pay all that tax?
9: Yeah.
12: Right? So first, we got to understand, what did we do last year? Where did we go wrong? Why am I paying all these taxes? What accounts do I have that are causing most of the taxes? You know, I see people with investments that they don't even know they have that are causing taxes, Chris.
9: Mm-hmm, all the time.
12: Like, certain investments are actually more taxable than others. They're not even aware, right? So we got to understand, what are you doing now that's causing those taxes? That's then going to give you the playbook and some of the answers there to figure out, hey, let me look out that windshield of the car and let's plan ahead to not have to pay that much in the future.
9: It's the planning ahead part. And it doesn't take a lot of planning.
12: No.
9: It doesn't take a lot. It's not some big surmountable thing you got to do. It's just a little bit of proactive planning now so that when that tax bill does come, it's lowered, right? And those strategies then become extremely powerful because they affect different parts of your retirement. You have one good strategy, you know what? Now your taxes are lowered overall. Now they're potentially lowered on your Social Security. Now it potentially keeps your health care lower from going up, right? Because what happens is this: when you are a retiree, you have certain accounts that are just highly taxable accounts.
12: Yep.
9: They're just sitting there as a tax bomb. They're just sitting there waiting to blow up on you. Mm. And most retirees have these. Okay, you don't want to wait till it blows up, then they have to deal with it.
12: Mm-hmm.
9: Right? You want to have the strategies to lower those tax bombs to give yourself a little bit of protection. Okay. You don't think that's what your really wealthy families are doing out there?
12: 100%. I think planning, it comes back to, I hear this all the time too, is you know, Sam, I was living retirement this way, or I had plans to live retirement on this budget amount, and man, I had to pull out more and more money, and they couldn't figure out why. Why am I pulling out more than I originally planned on my Excel sheet 3 years ago when I was working? You know, I had this all budgeted out.
9: Yeah.
12: And I said, well, you plan for taxes? If you have taxable money, right, you have to plan for taxes today. Guess what, Chris? You got to plan for taxes in the future,
9: which is going to be worse.
12: We're at record levels of debt in this country. And one of the number one ways they pay down debt as a country is taxes. So if you have taxable accounts and you're running your entire retirement plan on today's tax rates, might want to rework those numbers a little bit.
9: Yeah. Okay? Well, look, if you're listening, you need to ask yourself, do you think taxes are going up or down in the next 10 years?
12: Mm.
9: If you're listening right now, ask yourself that question. Do you think taxes are going up or down in the next 10 years?
12: And what's that mean for you?
9: And right? What will that mean
12: How
9: for you?
12: How does that affect you? And a lot of people, you know, they wait till it happens to them and then they want to do something about it. Now, I'm saying, hey, let's plan ahead. If we know certain things are on the horizon that can happen in your retirement, let's plan ahead for them. Right, I want to plan ahead so we don't have to worry about them. So then we have a more peaceful retirement and I don't have that anxiety. You know, I see so many people go into retirement with that anxiety in the back of their mind. Like, am I prepared? Can I stay retired? It's one thing to retire, Chris.
9: Mm-hmm.
12: It's another to stay retired.
9: Yeah.
12: Right? You know what I mean? 5-10 years from now, hey, you can get retired. Yeah. Right? It's another to stay retired. And a lot of that comes down to, did you do the proper planning up front with tax planning to understand how much are you going to be drawing on your accounts after taxes?
9: Well, do you have to be a super wealthy individual or family to do these tax-reducing strategies? Do you have to be super wealthy?
12: No, and I would say it's actually more important if you're not super wealthy, one of those super wealthy families, to do the planning.
9: Definitely.
12: You have less room to give.
9: I agree with that.
12: You have less space to give away of your own money to taxes. You need to spend it on you. Right? That dollar goes a lot further for you.
9: You could absolutely say it's more crucial for the person that doesn't have, you know, $20 million, $50 million to do tax planning, right? Because you're not in that situation to absorb that tax. So, you know, like I said, there's not a lot of people out there

0: people lower their taxes and do tax planning, tax strategies. Look, Sam, I had a nice couple come in, and they were so nice. They came into Oxford Advisory Group. It was in one of our offices. I think it was in Sarasota office, maybe. And they said, hey, we don't know if we're going to run out of money. I said, all right, well, let's run a quick projection. Boom, I put it in there. They had $1 million, by the way, all right? And they ended up running out. They weren't spending crazy. We're not talking they were spending crazy. And they couldn't figure out, right? They were wanting to live on $75,000, what they're wanting to live on. And here they were running out of money. And they said, I don't understand. What gives? Why did I run out? And then they looked over at this other number, and they said, why am I pulling out $100,000, $105,000, $110,000, $115,000 a year when I only want to live on $75,000? Is this a typo? I said, no. You know what that is? You got to pull that money out. Way more money than you need to pay the IRS because you have highly taxable accounts. So you're having to pull out more money than you want or need to pay the IRS, and that's what causes an account to go down. When those accounts that are providing you income, you know, the IRA, the 401k, those highly taxable accounts, when you're getting income from those, it can cause a retirement to be eroded. So look, here's what we're going to do, Sam. Let's enable people to be able to get the tax planning report. Okay. If you want to see what strategies you potentially qualify for to lower your tax bill now, in the future, how to protect yourself, here's your chance to do it. There's not going to be many chances to do this. This is the one chance where you're going to be able to find some results, find some answers and some solutions. We're going to give you the strategies. We're going to give it to you complimentary. What you do with it's up to you, all right? But we're at least going to give you the information. All you got to do is just dial this number I'm about to give you. 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
1: All right, Sam, look, I want to talk about one of the top things that retirees, when they approach me, one of their top concerns that they have, not just for themselves, but also their families. And a lot of people are not talking about this right now, Sam. And a lot of people are not being able to get great help. Any idea what I'm maybe referring to?
2: I got no clue sitting over here. You got me intrigued now, though. I'm interested.
1: Exactly. So he doesn't even know, right? What I'm talking about, Sam, is estate planning.
2: Okay.
1: What is it? You know, what does estate planning mean? And we should absolutely know it because it's probably one of the most crucial things, aspects to a retirement.
2: 100%. Yeah, Chris, we get that question a lot. Now that you bring it up, that's perfect. We hear it all the time. Hey, how do I, you know, protect what I have and then pass it on to my kids and make sure they actually get it? How do I take care of them when I'm not here?
1: Right.
2: We hear that one all the time too. Well, that all comes back to estate planning.
1: Yeah. And what is estate planning? Look, there's two main parts to estate planning. You're not going to be able to get a lot of information out there on this. I'm going to tell you the two main parts to estate planning. One is the document part, right? That's, you know, making sure all your documents are in order. And documents, I'm saying, maybe it's a trust, maybe it's not, right? Is a trust beneficial for you or not? And each person's different. And then the other part, probably the most important part of all of this is estate planning, is the strategies to protect your assets from taxation.
2: Mm.
1: Those are the two main components. When we're talking about estate planning, that's what we're talking about. Yeah, the documents are important, but the most important aspect is protecting your money. The strategies that you can implement right now, those strategies to protect your assets from taxation now and later.
2: Oh, yeah. So we got the document list like you're talking about, Chris. There's a little checklist we got for that too. You know, I love that thing, but you nailed it on the head. The strategies that go with it actually dictate a lot of times what documents you might even want to use in your retirement. So I kind of like to break it down. Hey, you got to take care of you first while you're alive and then plan to take care of your kids as well with those same strategies or potentially different strategies, Chris. Take care of you first while you're alive. Right, got to get that nailed down so then you can take care of them too.
1: Right.
2: Right?
1: I mean, who doesn't want to keep more of their money? And look, who out there wants to pass on a big tax bomb to their heirs? Right? But if you're not doing estate planning, that's exactly what you're going to end up doing.
2: Yeah.
1: So, you know, Sam, like what you're talking about is the checklist. What did you mean by the estate planning checklist?
2: You know, well, after all these years, Chris, we've seen people who ask us these same questions and we developed this little kind of retirement and estate planning checklist, right? Are you ready for retirement? Are you ready to do an estate plan? Do you have the things knocked out? We like to break it down and make it simple. And it's a little list we've compiled just to give you a sense of, are you prepared or not? You know, are you as behind as you might think you are? Or maybe you're ahead of where you think you are. You don't know until you kind of analyze it with the checklist and say, do I have that ready? Do I have this in order? You try to make things simple, you know?
1: That's the thing. The checklist is super simple. It helps you quickly understand, are you set? Are you okay? Or do you need just to do a little bit of work, right, to get to where you want to be? That's how powerful the checklist is. Now, the checklist will take you through, hey, all right, I need these documents. I need this trust. The checklist is going to take you through, hey, here's two or three main strategies that could be implemented now that can protect your taxes, protect you from taxes. And you know what I like about that checklist, Sam? One of the most important boxes on there to be prepared for is the RMD component when it comes to estate planning, right? The RMD. Sam, of all the challenges that are out there for retirees, the number one challenge, I would say, happens to be the smallest acronym, RMD. RMDs makes the most retirees get, you know, pull their hair out. You have the most frustration, the most challenges, okay, is RMD. And that is in the checklist and very important to plan for.
2: You know, I think that's important you bring that up. We see people all the time where, you know, we review the checklist with them and they're like, whoa, I didn't know that was a part of estate planning. I didn't know that was something I had to worry about for estate planning. This is news to me. I didn't know that was a part of it. Like, we hear that all the time because it breaks it down in easy quadrants, easy to understand, to see how prepared am I, what do I need to work on.
1: And look, let's be real. market loss, what the market's doing, the economy. Look, that gets all the headlines. That gets all the flash and the news commentary.
2: Every day.
1: Right? But you know, but the number one eroder does not. The number one eroder of your money as a retiree is not getting all the flash. It's not getting the press. And it's taxes. And taxes is estate planning, right? If you want to lower your taxes, you have to have an estate plan. So part of that checklist that Sam was talking about is the estate planning checklist, all right? And what it does is it quickly goes through and allows you to see what you need to work on, what you maybe need, and more importantly, customizable, what strategies you can implement right now to lower your taxes. So here, Sam, here's what I want to do. For those that are out there listening, for the next, let's say, 11 callers only, because we can't give away all of these at no cost, but for the next 11 callers only, if you want the ability to quickly get one of your own estate planning checklists and have the RMD component added in there and the tax portion added in there, if you want that checklist, we're going to allow you to do it. All you got to do is dial this number I'm about to give you. Okay, you dial this number. We're going to give it to you complimentary. We're going to do the report, the checklist. We're going to give that to you, and it's going to help you understand where you're at, and more importantly, what strategies you can implement. All right, so look, here's all you got to do. Here's a number for you. Get your pen and pad out. Dial this number. It will get busy. The phones are about to light up when I give this number, so please be patient when you're on the phone. 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
1: 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I'm Chris Dixon.
2: Sam Dixon on the second mic over here. That's correct, Chris. I think people just heard the Dixon Brothers.
1: That's right. This is Reinventing Retirement Show with the Dixon Brothers. Catch us out on TV as well on the weekends, all right? Look here. If you can't get enough tune into the TV. We're on like 3 or 4 different channels.
5: Some people say Chris has a face for radio.
1: Nah, no one says that.
5: But you can see him on TV too.
1: Look here, Sam, we were talking in the hallway earlier today, and you were relaying a stat. Usually when you talk, it's pretty boring. But this was actually kind of interesting. All right, give it to me. Give the listeners kind of what you found.
5: So that's interesting stat that's not boring, in my opinion. Almost 60% of seniors are cutting back on non-essentials to save money, according to an AAG retirement survey. So, Chris, almost 60% of seniors are cutting back on non-essentials to save money because of the financial outlook.
1: That's not what you dreamed about as a retiree, is it?
5: Hey, that's why you worked all those years.
1: Yeah.
5: To finally get to retirement and then say, oh, you know what? I'm just going to cut back on non-essentials. Well, what are non-essentials? That's kind of the stuff you enjoy doing.
1: That's what you're supposed to be doing in retirement. You did all that non-essential stuff while you were working, putting away, sacrificing, and now you want to enjoy some of that.
5: Yeah, some might call the traveling and the enjoying retirement essential.
1: Yeah.
5: But in this context, they're saying, oh, you know what? We're not comfortable with this financial outlook, what's going on in the world and the country, so let's cut back on non-essentials.
1: Okay, Sam, look, here's what I got to say about that. All right, you're talking about retirees cutting back on their non-essentials. What I'm talking about is cut back on your taxes. See how that goes.
5: That might help net more money.
1: Here's your choices. Cut back on your non-essentials or cut back on your taxes. Get your taxes lowered.
5: You know, it's interesting. What do you think's leading to this financial outlook, Chris? Why do you think people are cutting back on their non-essentials? You just said it. They're afraid of something.
1: Taxes. What? T-word.
5: That T word again. I don't know why. You know, maybe record levels of debt going on. No, I didn't say it. You said it.
1: Maybe because it's going to be your largest, almost largest eroder of your retirement money.
5: In my personal opinion, especially if you're middle and upper middle class American, I think it's the largest eroder of their retirement. Right?
1: Look, I think here, Sam, I think it is essential that you should lower your tax brackets and create tax-free income so that you can enjoy your retirement. Would you agree?
5: So you're talking about doing something about it.
1: Doing something about it.
5: Right? These people got this outlook, and their action item to do something about it is cut back on non-essentials or the stuff that's actually fun in retirement. And you're over here saying, why are you doing that?
1: Look, here you are. You work 40 years working for the man. All right. Maybe you weren't able to make soccer games sometimes. You know, you sacrificed a lot because you were working hard. You were working hard to get to this point right now, pre-retirement or retirement. And it's in, you know, the market environment, the economy around us starts to get ruffled and inflation's going up and taxes are going up and the market's volatile. And so you're just looking for, you know, some guidance. Mm. And so you call your guy you've been with since you're 30 years old. Okay. And you're like, look, man, what should I do? What should I do? And he tells you, well, you know what? I think he's just cut back on some of those non-essentials. He didn't tell you to cut back on your taxes. He didn't help you lower your taxes.
5: Hey, I'll tell you who just became non-essential.
1: Right.
5: Exactly. The guy that said that.
1: That's right. Exactly. But that's what's going on though.
5: So Chris, let's talk about what can you do about it? How can you take back control and not have to cut back on non-essentials? What are a couple different ways?
1: First and foremost, you got to control your tax brackets, okay?
5: Mm-hmm.
1: You got to create, to do that, you have to create more tax-free income, okay? To do that, you got to switch some tax buckets, okay? And then you got to also lower your RMD burden.
5: Mm.
1: Lower your RMD burden.
5: Well, let's go into that for a second. You just said, hey, you're throwing out alphabet soup over here. So let's dissect that a little bit. You said RMD. What is that?
1: So look, it's a little three-letter acronym, but it has a huge impact on your retirement. All right? It could be catastrophic is what I'm talking about. RMD should be looked at as a cuss word, a bad word, because that it could wreak some bad havoc on your retirement.
5: It is a bad word at my house.
1: That's right.
5: All right. Hey, I'll tell you what. It's required minimum distributions. We call it a ticking time bomb.
1: That's more like
5: in the financial world, don't we?
1: I heard one of your kids run around the house the other day said, RMD, RMD. I had to go wash his mouth out with a bar of soap. Right? I couldn't take it anymore.
5: So essentially, Chris, that's where the government says, hey, you know what? You got retirement accounts. They're looking pretty good over there. I need you to start pulling some of that money out of there and pay me some income tax.
1: Forcing you to do it.
5: Mm-hmm. Requires the first word in that sentence.
1: And you're like, nah, I don't want to.
5: I don't feel like it this year.
1: The market's down. I don't want to sell at the bottom. Or you know what? My account's finally growing. I don't want to cut my legs out from under me now.
5: Guess what? Requires the first word.
1: That's right.
5: All right, so you're forced to pull out, and then you pay what on it? What are they trying to get after?
1: You're going to pay tax. They want your money.
5: Income taxes on.
1: That's right.
5: And what does that do to all your other taxes? Does that help it, Chris?
1: No, well, look, you could blow through a couple things. Here's why they call it ticking time bomb. A couple of things can go off here. The moment you pull that RMD out, hey, your tax bracket, you could blow through a tax bracket, okay? Mm-hmm. More taxes on everything now. Your Social Security could get hammered more because they're going to tax that more potentially. Your Medicare premiums may go up, okay, because you had to record an increase in income. So that's like three or four things right there just from that one act of pulling out the RMD money, which you have to do.
5: I'll tell you how strongly, you know, I feel about it. You've seen, I write articles on this. We talk, but every time we're on TV, it feels like we're talking about this because you're forced to pull money out. Is it a one-time thing, Chris?
1: It would be great. It would be nice if it was. You know what? Yeah, it kind of sucks for 1 year, but no, you got to do it the next year.
5: Yeah.
1: And the next year and the next year.
5: And it gets a little higher. And a little higher and a little higher, right? You got to pull up more and more and more. It starts in your 70s and it sneaks up on people. They're like, oh, that's so far. I don't need to worry about it. Boom, it's on you. And then it's too late almost, right?
1: Yeah, it's too late by then. Look, you have to get in position ahead of time in order to lower your RMD burden or to eliminate it. All right. Now, what do you do? What can you do about it? Well, if you do a quick Google search, what you're going to find is hardly nothing. Google's not going to show you anything you can do. Right, you're going to get more confused. What I'm telling you is the RMD report tells you what you can do, how to lower your RMD, how to pay less in taxes. All right, so let's do this. The next 9 callers only, if you want your own RMD report, it's going to calculate your total RMDs that you're going to be on the hook for right now, as is, nothing changed. And then it's going to give you a couple solutions that you can do right away to potentially lower your RMD burden, okay, and potentially drop tax brackets. So get your pen and pad out, all right? Write this number down. When you write it down, tell them you want the RMD report, and we're going to run that, and we're going to give that to you. I can only do it for the next 9 callers only, though. Can't do it for like 150 of you that's about to call in. Okay, so you got to be one of the next 9. Tell them you want the RMD report. Okay, here is a number for you.
3: 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Again, that's 813-737-7116.
1: All right, so look, that is the RMD report. If you want that, call in, Sam. The RMDs, I don't hear people necessarily complaining about until they get in there. They're just, you know, when you're 58 years old, I don't run across many 58-year-olds that are really concerned about it. But guess what? They definitely know that acronym when they're approaching late 60s.
5: Oh, as soon as they hit the 70s, they figure out what that is real quick.
1: Right.
5: And then you're sitting there saying, hey, I wish somebody told me about it when I was 58 or 65.
1: Right. Because it takes a few years to get your RMD burden under control. With that RMD report we were just talking about, it takes a couple years, right? It's a little bit of a process. Not hard. It's just time. And so you can't start too late. You got to start ASAP. Wherever you're at right now, it's got to be now. You can at least get something accomplished with those RMDs.
5: You know, that's why we call that ticking time bomb, Chris, because it's counting down until your 70s. And a lot of times, what are you doing with your accounts? They better be growing in your 50s and 60s, right?
1: Yeah.
5: So a lot of people are like, oh, that's great. I'm growing my account. What else are you growing, though?
1: You're growing in your RMD burdens, what you're doing.
5: Oh, you're growing the RMD burden, which means you got to pull out more money, which means you got to pay more money in taxes.
1: Yeah.
5: All right, so we're talking about non-essentials earlier. You cut back on that.
1: Mm-hmm.
5: How about you cut back on some of your taxes the right way by planning ahead and keep some of your non-essentials, like, I don't know, traveling or seeing the grandkids. Why don't you keep that in the essential list?
1: Hey, instead of paying the government more money and not do anything about it, hey, pay yourself. Take a trip. You know, that trip you can't go on, like you just said, the Grand Canyon, and it's because you can't go on it because you're paying the tax man because you're not doing anything about it. That's on you.
5: Let's do a little bit of tax planning ahead of time and take back a little bit of control and put you back in the driver's seat.
1: I agree. 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We're going to show you some of the strategies that your wealthy use all the time to be able to eliminate or reduce their RMD burden. So once again, that is the RMD report. Call this number, write this down that I'm about to give you. When you call them, tell them you want the RMD report, and then we're going to customize and get that to you. All right, here is the number.
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1: Dixon Brothers right here. I'm Chris Dixon.
5: Sam Dixon on the second mic. We are bringing you the retirement knowledge and clearing up that misinformation out there, Chris.
1: We both have the same last name, Dixon. So, yes, we are the Dixon Brothers. You can find, look, if you can't get enough of us today, you can always tune in to, TV? We're on like three or four different stations. We're all over the place speaking. We're probably speaking in your backyard this month or next month.
5: Hey, if you're brave enough to turn on the TV, see what we look like, go ahead, right? Maybe you just want to hear the sarcastic jokes that Chris says half the time. He says them on TV as well. Hey, Chris, I read an interesting article again the other day. You know, I'm always reading articles, man.
1: What's up with that? That's kind of.
5: I love statistics. I'm a financial dork like that. But this one caught my.
1: You're just not financial dork. You're just dork.
5: You can't see us. I'm much larger than Chris. So he's brave to say that across the radio studio here. All right. So Social Security benefits have lost 36% of buying power since 2000. Chris, Social Security benefits have lost 36% of buying power since 2000, according to this article here.
1: You know, people may not know what that means. Here's an easy way to look at it. If you started retirement and taking Social Security back in year 2000, you've basically cut your Social Security by a third, right? There's a 30-year Social Security that you can no longer use. It's basically been cut because everything around you has grown exponentially in cost and your Social Security hasn't. That's what that means.
5: Yeah, essentially, you plan on this one source of income coming in. You know, maybe you got a couple different sources, but this is a cornerstone source of income for most people in retirement. It makes up at least, yeah, you know, for some people, a third, if not two-thirds of their income in retirement.
1: Sure.
5: Talking of both spouses coming in. And yeah, then all of a sudden, it's getting eaten away. You know why? Because inflation is eating into it. It's not keeping up with it. That's one reason, right? Yeah. They give you a cost of living adjustment, a little bump for that, though, don't they?
1: Right, yeah. And look, you don't want those cost of living adjustments. You know why? You know when they bump those up so high? Like, I had a guy come in the office the other day. Hey, you know, they bumped the cost of living up, adjustment up to like 8 or 10%. I was like, dude, you know what that means? That means inflation is ripping and roaring. That's what that means. Okay, that is a Band-Aid. It means you're having to use that hard-earned dollars to pay for less things, but you're paying more.
5: Yep, so you got this idea in mind on how much that's going to bring into you and how much you can buy with that. You based your whole retirement income plan off of it, and it's not keeping pace. So the article went on to say, hey, you know, they didn't give you some adjustments since 2000 by about 78%, Chris, but the cost of goods typically bought by retirees, it increased by 141%.
1: Yikes.
5: All right, so they gave you a little something, but it's not keeping up. And who does that actually hurt? It's going to hurt your income. It's going to hurt you and your lifestyle in retirement, what you thought you're going to be able to spend it on. Right?
1: Yeah.
5: And it creeps up on you. It's not an overnight thing. It's slowly creeping up on you year after year with inflation.
1: Yeah. And people get a little bit distraught because they're like, I need this Social Security. If you're a household joint getting Social Security, it could be jointly anywhere from $30,000 to $60,000. And that's some serious income that you now are having eroded, that you needed. That was in your plan to begin with, but all this inflation was not in that plan.
5: Hey, you planned on being able to buy certain things, and all of a sudden you can't. So then what happens? You end up cutting back here and there on things that you wanted to do in retirement. Maybe you wanted to have a travel budget. Oh, man, but groceries went up. You know, gas went up. All these things go up, Chris. Now you're having to cut back in other places that you didn't count on. All because dang inflation, and it keeps going forward, and you're giving up things you actually wanted to do in retirement, not what we like to see at all.
1: No, we don't want to go backwards. Now's the time to do all those non-essential things, right? The things that you just want to do. And it is difficult when you got inflation, you got Social Security being eroded, right? Being eroded by inflation. That's not the only thing. Your Social Security is being eroded by taxes.
5: Whoa, by taxes.
1: Yeah, believe that or not.
5: Let's elaborate on that a little bit. You're telling me, hey, you loaned them money for 30, 40 years out of your paycheck. You go to retire. You just want your money back from them.
1: Just want
5: to tax you on that.
1: They're going to tax you twice. Had a woman the other day say, Chris, hold on a second. Isn't that taxing me twice? And so I just had to tell her, yeah. That was the end of the story. Yeah, sorry. Nothing to do about it.
5: Hardly anybody knows these things. We actually lecture on this subject and teach courses on it occasionally as well. And it's baffling to me. It makes up such a large chunk of your retirement, but it's very little educated out there by a lot of advice. They don't talk about this subject.
1: But
5: right?
1: What we do, though, is y'all can probably, if you're a listener right now, you probably already know this. We're in your area about either every month or every other month, teaching educational classes on Social Security. And here's the best part. They're free. We do it because there's so many things going on that erode your Social Security. You need to know about it. And then we give you the solution. So if you do want to go check us out in any of our speaking engagements, purely educational, doesn't cost you anything, right? When you call in, just tell them, look, I want to get their educational program.
5: You know, what's interesting is it's usually for people who want to learn more about it. Make sure you're taking it the right way. There's so many different ways to take it, Chris. Make sure you're getting the most bang for your buck. Are you maximizing it? Are you taking it the best time? Are you taking it the most tax efficient way?
1: Those are three big questions that have big implications. Are you taking it at the right time? Are you maximizing your Social Security, meaning get possibly more benefit than what's on your statement? And then are you being taxed or are you avoiding or are you lowering the Social Security taxes, right? Those are huge for your Social Security.
5: All of that affects what we talked about a minute ago, your income and your ability to live how you want to live in retirement or just maximize and use your money the most efficient way, right?
1: Yep. Well, so what we do around here at the Reinventing Retirement Show is, look, we're here to help you. We're here to help you just to do it. We're going to offer you a Social Security maximization report, and it's going to let you know, hey, those three main questions. 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And how can you lower the taxes on your Social Security? 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We're actually going to give you the solution that Google won't, okay? All you got to do is get your pen and pad out real quick. 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If you're already taking it, you can still do it. You could potentially still be eligible. I would still try and get that Social Security Max report. All right. So next 9 callers only, get your pen and pad out. Here is a number I'm about to give you. Okay. Here is the number.
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5: All right, love that. Love that Social Security Maximization Report, okay? Make sure you're taking it at the right time for you, how it fits you. I love that. Because Social Security is essential. It makes up a huge chunk of most people's retirements, right? A huge chunk. And a lot of people say, you know what, Sam, I'm just going to file for it at this age. Well, how'd you get to that determination, right? Did you look at everything else? I view retirement as a puzzle. And Social Security is a big piece of that puzzle. And it affects everything else. You can't just look at your Social Security independently. That's a mistake I see most people make, Chris, is you have to look at it as the whole picture. How does taking your Social Security at that age affect your taxes on your IRA or 401k over here? How does it affect your income, not just today, but in 15 years, in 10 years? Is it still getting the job done on the back end of your retirement? Is it still keeping up with inflation? These are questions that might be popping around in your head, but you've never been able to mathematically break it down. With our software, that's what we do. With that Social Security Maximization Report, we plug it in. We're going to look at it. We're going to show you break-even analysis. I'm going to show you, hey, if you took it this way versus this way. That's what's really eye-opening to a lot of people is they don't realize you can actually visually see it and then see the impact if I took it at 62 versus 66. What if I take it at 68, Sam? Well, how does that affect my taxes? Where's my break-even? We could run all that math for you. Then you mathematically know the best time to take it for you because every single person is different. Every retirement is different. They're all different puzzles. That's what makes this job interesting. So when we could sit there and determine the best time for you to take it, it brings some clarity to your retirement, right? I love that look on people's face when we're up there whipping around on the software, plugging and playing, and we zero in on the best time to take it with everything else, right? So it even does a break-even analysis and compares the different ways for you to make sure you're making the best decision for you and your retirement, okay? So that's the Social Security Maximization Report. Again, for the next 9 callers, if you want to call in and see if you're eligible for the Social Security Maximization Report, just call us in. It's going to look at, hey, when's the best time to take it? How can I take it? What can I do about it, right? Even give step-by-step directions on there. Not that hard of a report to run, pretty easy. 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So we want to make sure we get this huge amount of income over a retirement correct. We don't miss out on our own money, right? So give this number a shout.
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13: 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But again, it's all about helping you plan for your future. All right, Sheridan, take it away.
14: Thanks so much, Morgan. I'm excited to get back into it this week for a couple of reasons. Number one is we discussed for so long before hopping on air here. New studio setup.
13: Yes,
14: first time in this studio.
13: Looks fantastic.
14: It's, I'm still getting used to where I need to be looking and what I do or do not need to be doing. But obviously for the listeners here, it won't make a huge difference. It's, you know, the same audio equipment moved around. It's more for the video side of things. So as we talk about in every show, we're all over the place. You're listening to us here, of course, Saturday morning, but we're on every social media. We're on TikTok. We're on Instagram. We're on Facebook. We're on YouTube. All over the place. So look us up. It's all Modern Wealth Methods, depending on the tag. But no, excited to be here. Really excited, rejuvenated in the new studio. And also, personally, I'm sure this is a very relatable feeling, but as I just told Morgan, I'm actually heading out of town for vacation here soon. And it's, if you're anything like me, it's, you have this mental checklist of,
1: yes,
14: hey, I'm going to do this, I'm going to do that. And the more I check these things off, next thing you know, I'm on the flight or I'm on the beach with a beer or a beverage, or I'm just relaxing with a good book, whatever. So I'm kind of doing these tasks, and every one I do, I get closer and closer to vacation. So, but hopefully having a good show this morning and really excited to cover the topics we have in front of us.
12: Yeah. You got a little pep in your step. I got to say it's early, but, you are ready to go. So let's just dive right in. And the category that we're going to hit first is why success doesn't automatically create freedom. And I think for business owners, you know, individuals out there that have put their monies away and they've done a nice job of that, and couples as well, they really feel like, you know, hey, I've done things the right way, but I don't feel like I'm free to do things.
14: Absolutely. And yeah, so to expand a little bit there, the theme of today's show is kind of what you said. It's success should feel better than this. And why so many successful people feel like they're financially stuck. And it's strange to me, or I guess it was strange getting into kind of this niche or this market where, perfect segue into kind of the people that we specifically work with. That's, a couple of different people, but in particular, it's people that are very affluent. They are maybe business owners or they're physicians, people that have very high incomes. And with it, they have more sophisticated financial needs, tax needs, et cetera, estate planning needs, investing needs, et cetera. And the reason that we have a minimum investment requirement, we have a $250,000 of investable asset requirement because those tend to go hand in hand, where again, our shop, Modern Wealth Methods, we work with sophisticated people, sophisticated families, business owners, et cetera. And with that, oftentimes it comes with, you know, you need to have this amount of money, or typically you have this amount of money to fall into the category of people we typically work with. So we do have that minimum of $250,000. But getting back to what Morgan was saying here, it was shocking, at least to me, realizing that, you know, you look at these people and it's business owners, physicians, attorneys, all of these different people that are known to be successful. They make a lot of money, they have assets, et cetera, but a lot of them feel stuck. It's almost like they aren't, they're put on this pedestal socially, but when it comes to their finances and their situation, it's not always just sunshine and rainbows. So that's kind of what we're going to be diving into today, at least in this first segment, and it'll probably bleed over into the rest of the program. But yes, so just a little backstory here, and Morgan introduced myself. So I am a certified financial planner. I obviously work in this space and I tend to specialize with the kind of people we talked about, just business owners, people that are affluent, they make a lot of money, they have sophisticated financial needs. And I've spent the past couple of weeks on the road, which I tend to do at least once a year, sometimes a couple times a year. And I'm hitting a lot of the hotbed areas, whether that's it was Las Vegas, Southern California, Austin, Texas, sometimes the Northeast as well. So the typical kind of big markets here. And it's a lot of the same, which again, sounds funny. It's a lot of the same issues, I should say. And I'm going to read some of the questions that I wrote down when I was out there. It's very relatable questions. Am I paying too much in taxes? Will I ever be able to slow down? Have I done enough? Can I really afford to enjoy what I've built? And something I'd like to point out, those aren't investment questions. Those are keep you up at night questions. Those are questions of looking for a certain peace of mind. They're looking for the kind of answers that we provide at this firm where it's yes, And here are the specifics on how that works. You want to continue your lifestyle, spending XYZ, going on vacation to wherever. Here is us breaking down exactly how you can do that with the numbers and giving you peace of mind as to allow you to continue to live the lifestyle you've worked so hard to build and to ideally enjoy when you get to that point. And again, sort of the tagline we have on the show, it's sophisticated answers to sophisticated problems. Those are the kind of people that we work with. Again, the affluent, the business owners, what have you. And that's the kind of discussions that we have on this morning program, Money Made Modern. So before I kick it over to Morgan, we kind of chop it up before moving forward in this segment. The goal isn't necessarily to become wealthy. The goal is to become free, or as we'll talk about in the show, the goal is to become work optional.
12: Yeah, and I picture, you know, William Wallace riding his horse across the field screaming, freedom! No, I mean, that's what people want. And it's almost like if they are going at this and they're working hard and they're business owners and they put in the blood, the sweat, and the tears, you know, they just want permission to go and enjoy it. And they don't know if they can.
14: Couldn't agree more. And I know the World Cup is finished at this point, but maybe you got a little World Cup in the back of your head there. So moving on here just a little bit, or I guess we're really just same topic, covering a couple of different points that I have in front of me here. So segment one, I know we've been sitting here chit-chatting and we're rolling through the first segment here, but want to talk about why success doesn't automatically create freedom. So want to take a moment. I'll set the stage here. So when you talk about success, success is, and I'm going to use a business owner as an example because I am one. It makes sense to me. I've walked in those shoes, and we work with business owners too. So again, can kind of speak apples to apples here, but it's, you know, years of sacrifice. I've been doing this, as Morgan said, about a decade now, and it didn't start off all sunshine and rainbows. It didn't start off at a hot shot. It was a lot of calls, a lot of no's, a lot of working now to hopefully cash a paycheck in the future. And that's not, you know, it's not your standard 40 hours. I'm going to go to the office. I'm going to come home at 5 p.m. and I'm going to leave work at work. That's not really how it works. You know, I mentioned I'll be heading on vacation here in the next handful of days, but if somebody calls me, texts me, if they need me, I will be there for them. That's kind of the deal that you make, right? And so it's years of sacrifice. And you know, using myself as an example, things have gone tremendously well. Obviously, it took some time, but it's kind of like the snowball down the hill. The more you let it roll, the harder you work, the more success you end up having. And with that, again, comes some frustration. It's, I have to take time away on vacation. I can't take vacation. I can't go with my family on vacation. Missing family events. You know, if you're a parent, maybe it's, you know, somebody has a game or they have some event that you would like to be at, but there's a fire at work and you're the big man in charge. You're the big woman in charge. You have to take care of that. Stress. That's one that I can absolutely speak to as well. It's, you know, sitting there trying to go to sleep at night and it's, you know, this issue we're having or this issue that may arise, fires I'm trying to put out of work. It's keeping me up at night. I don't know what the heck I'm going to do. Is everything going to be okay? Doing things like running payroll, worrying about employees, taking on the overall risk. Those are the kind of things that do lead to success eventually, but that doesn't mean that it doesn't mean it comes with freedom, right? And again, that's kind of the overall value that I want to add to the people that listen to this show is, if that sounds like you, and it doesn't have to be a business owner, but just obviously somebody who's worked very hard in their career, worked very hard to build their asset base, worked very hard to get towards their retirement goal. If it sounds like you where, man, I've worked so hard, but I still don't feel free or I still don't feel like work is optional, those are the kind of people that we help with. So, and you're probably sitting there thinking, why doesn't this feel better? And oftentimes it's because of a couple of these bullets I'll give you. It's taxes are continuing to grow, which obviously makes sense. The more money you make, the taxes will go up and it becomes more and more of a burden. Mm-hmm. Wealth is trapped inside your business, or you have not done a good job of building out your balance sheet personally. So you may have wealth, but maybe you're cash poor or asset poor. Maybe you have a lot of money in things like real estate or non-liquid assets. No written exit plan. That's, again, for business owners out there where it's, I've put all this time, effort into this business, but I don't really have a good feel as to how I'm going to extract the money out of it. Regardless, it's revenue and income, they don't necessarily create freedom. What creates freedom is planning. And the first thing stealing that freedom for many business owners is their taxes. So that's one of the things that we offer here at my firm, at Money Made Modern. We are giving out a work optional review to kind of stepping on Morgan's toes here, but the top 10 is what we call. We have 10 spots we open up every week. It's a no cost, no obligation appointment. It's for the first 10 callers that call into our program. And again, that's a Money Made Modern work optional review. And what you're going to get out of that review is tangible value. We have three non-negotiable pillars of that work optional review. First, personalized tax strategy. We will identify planning opportunities that may help ensure you're legally paying no more tax than you absolutely are required to do so. And we coordinate with your existing accountant, CPA, or we can obviously look at options for that role. A written income blueprint. We are going to create a personalized income plan designed to show how your assets can generate dependable retirement income, helping you work because you want to, not because you have to. We will make sure that optionality is obviously there. Lastly, the third pillar, risk capacity analysis. So this is not your risk tolerance. Risk tolerance is subjective. Risk analysis or risk capacity analysis, excuse me, that is mathematical, that is objective. It's your portfolio's ability to withstand market volatility, inflation, rising taxes, and unexpected events while still supporting the lifestyle you're trying to build. So again, these three pillars of the Money Made Modern work optional review, you will walk away with these three pieces of information as a token to us showing you this, the difference that we can make in your life. And I'm going to hand it to Morgan. He'll tell you exactly how to call in and get one of those no cost, no obligation appointments.
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12: 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We will open those up, and you can jump on those, no cost, no obligation, and see if you are on track. All right, we're going to start with this, Sheridan. The IRS may be your largest silent business partner. I don't know if I like the way that sounds.
14: Doesn't sound good, right? You I don't think anybody really looks at the IRS as a partner. It's more of the boogeyman or that monster that's in the closet. And I get that, you know, anybody who's taken, gosh, 20%+ of your income in a year, that they're not going to be looked at favorably. I totally get that. And you know, we could sit here and we could talk about, you know, you pay taxes, but I always like to level with people more. And kind of the anecdote I always have when we get into the tax topic here is you can fix this, or you can at least adjust this to have it be far less of a boogeyman approach, where it's, hey, I have this silent partner, I have this adversary, I can't get rid of them altogether, but I can hold my own to the extent that, again, as I talked about in the first segment there, it's, I'm going to pay what I legally have to pay and not a cent more. So we're going to be taking, again, far more defensive or proactive approach to that. And again, in doing so here, the classic song and dance, the one that we always talk about at least, and it's the roll through the year, and it's working hard. As you get older, it's, you know, years go by so quick. You know, it's

0: have the holidays all over again. And then by the time it's mid to late January or February, sit down with the accountant, sit down with the CPA, and we're going to give them all the information. They tell us a number, we pay it, we're upset about it, it stinks, and you kind of fall into the same rut right there.
1: Yeah, I mean, it's a plug and play. I mean, when you think about it, I mean, we just get into that routine, but you're saying it doesn't have to be routine.
0: No, it is plug and play. That's a good way to put it, and it's funny when people say plug and play, I always think that as a good thing, where it's like, I remember I recently got a Breville espresso maker, no free ads on the show, but it was
1: nice.
0: It's wonderful. I love it. I did actually have a problem with it when I was speaking with the wonderful woman that helped me replace the issue. She said, yeah, this is plug and play. You don't have to do anything with it. So I always think plug and play is efficient. You know, it's right out of the box or it's right out of the garage and it's good to go. You don't have to worry too much about it. In this case, plug and play is not such a good thing. It's you're kind of falling into that rut. You're doing the same thing over and over again, and it's actually working against you because you are being reactive. You're not being proactive when it comes to dealing with the IRS or your large silent partner, as we talked about. And again, I am not an accountant. I am not a CPA. That's not what this show is about. I am a tax strategist. I am not a tax preparer. So the difference between the two is, again, I don't like to live in that rut that I explained. What I much prefer to do is, first of all, be on top of things. I'm very hands-on, as people that work with me would know. I'm always encouraging people to call me, text me, email me, whatever. If something happens, if something changes in your life or in your business or in your financial plan, shoot me a text, call me, leave me a voicemail, email me, whatever. That's information that I need to know because it changes things. Right. I just had a conversation with a couple of awesome clients last week. These are long-term clients. They're some of my favorite people. And thank goodness for them. They just started a family. They just had a baby. Everything is wonderful. But they started to ask, like, hey, we want to do these things so that our child can have advantages we didn't have. We obviously want to make sure we have a trust in place, a will in place, so all bases are covered just in case. But again, those are the kind of things that I want to know because it's a proactive approach at that point. It's, all right, with those things being said, what can we do this year to make sure that the ground is in place for taxes in 2026, but more in the future, 2027, 28, 29, et cetera, and throughout the course of their daughter's life up until their, you know, college age or adult age. So it's far more of, let's act now to make changes in the future as opposed to, hey, it's now February or even March. Here's what happened last year. Let's put all this into our return and let's pay whatever the heck it says we have to pay. That is so reactive. You aren't doing anything to better your situation. Where again, ideally, the kind of calls and texts I like to get are life updates, so let's make some changes now, or talk about the changes that we will implement before the end of the year, or at the very least before tax day. Or it's, hey, we're having a really good year. We have more contracts. We have more income. We got a raise. We're getting a bonus, whatever the case might be. What can we do before the end of the year to make sure that we don't get crushed by our silent partner, the IRS? Those are the kind of calls. That's the kind of procedure I far prefer, because at that point, we're on our front foot. We are going to be dealing with this before the end of the calendar year and certainly before tax filing deadline the following calendar year, as opposed to, oh my gosh, all this stuff already happened and we didn't do anything to adapt for it. We're going to get crushed in taxes on tax day.
1: Sheridan, I was just going to jump in and say, I think you've hit on something. I think that a large part of our society, we just feel like as we get closer to the end of the year, that's the only time we start thinking about taxes. But as a business owner, as a successful investor or an individual that has saved well for retirement, the tax conversation, or at least the thought process, should start well out, maybe never end. Like, and I liked your just advice to, you know, stay in touch, get the I like the life update, because when things happen, that's going to impact your overall strategy.
0: Couldn't agree more. That's one of my, I don't want to say this too often because it loses its meaning. My favorite, one of my favorite tasks in this work, or one of my favorite parts of this job, but something I look forward to, that I do this at least quarterly, and really just so it's, I'm not being overbearing, is send out a quarterly email to everybody that I work with where it's, you know, how's it going? This most recent one obviously was at the end of June, halfway through the year, end of the second quarter. And it essentially just said, you know, colorful stuff,

0: Hope you're having a wonderful summer. Hope you're, you know, out there enjoying your vacation, whatever the case might be. If anything has changed in your life, financial plan, etc., anything that I need to be aware of, please respond to this email, or you can use my booking link, which is in my email. Set up some time. Even if it's something that you think is minute, let's talk about it. I'd rather have too much information as opposed to not enough, and always staying on top of people. So I guess a bit of a tease, as they would say in the industry, a peek behind the curtain. That's kind of how I operate on a typical basis. And again, that's part of the job that I actually like. I like making a difference. I like being proactive. I like to be hands-on. I like to show people the kind of value that we can provide and the change that it will have in their life, their savings, specific to taxes, the growth of their funds, the estate, etc. So backtracking a little bit here, got ahead of myself, want to stay on the tax topic here. So every April, many successful people, successful business owners, they end up writing six-figure checks to the government. They're handing money to their largest silent partner, as we've talked about in this segment. And they do it believing there's nothing else that could have been done. So that is folly, absolute folly. And the IRS should never be your largest financial partner. Easy for me to say. I'm sure that's tough for a lot of listeners out there that, again, maybe you're one of these people that's writing six figures checks to the government, and it seems like you're doing it in blood. It's so hard to write those numbers. But again, there is a better way. Proactive planning, like we talked about. You'd be shocked the kind of things that I have done with bits of information that people think are completely inconsequential that have made large differences in their taxes. I don't want to make this a bashing accountants or CPA show, but those CPAs are historians. They are dealing with what happened in the past. I'm trying to plan the future. We're trying to proactively make changes in the future, so when the CPAs and the accountants do their thing, it's with the best possible information. You have the most ammo you possibly can. And again, that's because I'm a tax strategist. I'm not a tax preparer. I don't prepare the returns. I work with you to give the accountant and the CPA the info they need. So again, all of those reasons, you don't have to feel like you're on the back foot anymore. We can be far more proactive, put you in a better position, and try to minimize your silent partner, the IRS.
1: I hear it, and it's almost like I think of this, Sheridan. You know, we all tend to be reactive on a lot of things. We're not going to change until something happens, and then we react to it. And what you're saying is there needs to be a shift from reactive planning, or just reacting to it, to proactive.
0: Yeah, I couldn't agree more. And it's funny how a lot of the time that light bulb moment is when we have, again, another tease in the business, that's how good we are at this show. When we have the top 10 call in or come into this office and show us tax return, that's the light bulb moment is, hey, I would have done X, Y, Z. If you would have told me about this in September, October, we could have made changes. We could have put more money into retirement, whatever the case might be. And you know, you're saving five figures. So now, as I just teased, we open up 10 appointments, no cost, no obligation, every week for callers onto this show. I'll get through my spiel. Morgan will tell you how to call in and be one of those people in the top 10. So we are offering true value for the people that claim those 10 spots. It is a Money Made Modern work optional review. And there are three non-negotiable pillars that come with that work optional review. First, personalized tax strategy. We will identify planning opportunities that may help ensure you're legally paying not a dime more in taxes than you are absolutely required to do so. And we will coordinate with your existing accountant, CPA, to ensure that that is filed correctly, or we'll find somebody to fill that role. Number two is a written income blueprint. We are going to create a personalized income plan designed to show how your assets can generate dependable retirement income, helping you work because you want to, not because you have to. We will make work optional. Lastly, risk capacity analysis. So this is not about your risk tolerance. That is a subjective matter. A risk capacity analysis, that is objective, that is math. It's telling you what your portfolio's ability is to withstand market volatility, inflation, rising taxes, and unexpected events while still supporting the lifestyle you want to build. So again, the three pillars you will get: personalized tax strategy, written income blueprint, risk capacity analysis. You will walk out of our office with that. We will do a lot of the heavy lifting in that no cost, no obligation appointment. Morgan will tell you how to claim it.
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1: 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There's background information on Sheridan and his team, and it's always about just the importance of being proactive, having a plan, and for business owners as well as individuals and couples dedicated to planning for your future. This show is for you. I'm Morgan Patrick. I want to tell you, too, that we have a top 10, and the top 10 are complimentary appointments. Each week, get on the calendar with Sheridan and his team and come in and talk about your situation. And you can find us everywhere, social media, Facebook, Instagram, LinkedIn, also TikTok, YouTube. Sheridan's everywhere. Sheridan, you stay busy. I will give you that. But let's remind our listeners why you are in the business.
0: In the business to make TikToks these days, it seems like, but appreciate you teeing that up. So yes, as a reminder, I understand the people that listen to this show, it's Saturday morning between 10 and 11, probably not sitting down for the full 60 minutes listening to the show. Don't tell the station, probably not listening to the commercials. Nobody does.
1: Don't say that.
0: But anyway, you're in there because you're busy. You're probably listening to, 5, 10, 15 minute segments. So to remind everybody, this is the mid-show reset. My name is Sheridan Murphy. I own a company here in Tampa Bay. It's called Modern Wealth Methods, and we work with people who have sophisticated financial needs, whether that means you're a business owner like myself, that's something I'm very accustomed to working with, or you're just an affluent individual with a robust financial plan and you take your investing seriously. So that typically means we align with people that have at least $250,000 of investable assets. Reason being, the people that have that asset base or disposable asset base that is investable at this moment, they tend to have the kind of sophisticated financial needs that link up with the kind of experience that we have at my firm. So again, we are looking for people that fit our mold, which is whether it's business owners, affluent people, people with high income, people with high tax bills, et cetera, sophisticated problems. Those are the kind of people that we help, sophisticated answers to their sophisticated problems. So hopping right into it here. So the third segment, this is what if retirement isn't really retirement? Shout out to the copyright. That's kind of a difficult beginning, but this speaks to everybody. Where it's, whether you're, again, the kind of people that we work with, you're an affluent retiree, you're an executive, you're a business owner, a physician, whatever the case might be, when you retire, no matter which walk of life you happen to be in, you then worry. It's natural. You then worry. It's, okay, this was such a beautiful dream for the longest time. I did retire the way that I was hoping to do when I was, you know, in your 40s or 50s when you start to set those retirement goals. I've done it. I popped the champagne. I cleared out my desk. I shut off my lights. I've done it. But it oftentimes comes with anxiety afterwards, which is kind of unfortunate, but it's just the reality of the nature. And the reason for that, it's then some serious questions people often don't know the specific answer to, which is, you know, things like, where does income actually come from now? You know, if I'm not taking my owner's draw, or I'm not paying myself that W-2, or I'm not getting the W-2 from the hospital, wherever you worked, where does it actually come from? Quite literally, where does it come from? Taxes. You know, I'm still going to have to pay taxes because I will have income, even if it's not from the traditional source, the bullet point we just talked about. What is that going to look like? How can I minimize that? How much of a problem really is that? And how can we make sure that we're mitigating that as much as possible? And we have a plan to do so that is tangible and easy to explain. Risk. What kind of risk am I now dealing with? It's if you've tuned into the show for the past 15 minutes, you will have heard the optional review that we offer to our top 10, get on that list later in the segment, is a risk capacity analysis. So risk tolerance, that is subjective. So you could be somebody, you're the riskiest person in the world. Maybe you put all of your money, you cash out your 401k, you put it all into Bitcoin. I'd say that's probably just about the riskiest investor that I would be aware of. Your risk tolerance would be through the roof. It'd be maybe a 15 out of 10. And maybe you have people on the other side of that spectrum too, where it's, hey, I want to buy anything that's guaranteed or as close to guaranteed that I can get. Treasuries, munis, bonds, etc. Things that have very, very low risk. And more often than not, people are somewhere in the middle, right? If you're buying mostly equities, that's probably a 7 or 8 out of 10 on the scale. But again, that's risk tolerance. Risk capacity is a whole different animal. Risk tolerance is subjective. It's different person to person. And it could be tweaked depending if you don't have proper information. But risk capacity is, that's math. That is Monte Carlo simulations based on what has happened in the past, what we expect to happen in the future. So, you know, you may have $10 million, and that's quite a chunk of change, 8 figures. But if you're somebody who's spending, you know, $400,000, $500,000 a year, and you're in your mid to late 60s, and it's attached to the market, it's tied to the stock market in any meaningful way, if we see a pretty tough market for a handful of years, especially when you begin to retire, that could be a serious problem. So even though your risk tolerance is high, your risk capacity might not be nearly as high. Those are answers you need to have. If you're sitting in your car, if you're on the treadmill at Planet Fitness, wherever you go to the gym, if you're doing yard work right now in this blazing heat, and you're sitting there thinking, I don't have these answers, those are the kind of people that we help on this show. Not going to put the horse before the buggy, I believe is the saying. Morgan will talk to you about that later in the show here. So again, we'll talk about this later on in the program, or at least we'll give the offer later in the program here. But the people that call into this program, you will get an actual tangible, valuable item when you walk out the door. I'm going to cover that here at length, and then we'll cover it again here when we talk about people calling into the program. So the actual value that we present, it is wrapped up in the Money Made Modern Work Optional Review, a bit of a mouthful. But what you're going to walk away with, again, tangible value. It's 3 separate pieces of tangible value that'll answer questions that you don't have answers to right now, made clear by the beginning of this program. First pillar, risk capacity. So that's not risk tolerance, risk capacity. How much risk could I realistically take on in my portfolio to continue to live the lifestyle that I want without making cuts, without having to sacrifice? So again, that's showing you, here is what the market would have to do for you to be in the green area, the yellow area, and the red, hopefully not in the red area, kind of show you what those situations look like, the changes that we can make to make sure that your red area is as large as possible, red area as small as possible, based on historical info and based on what we expect to be the most likely outcomes moving forward. And maybe that means we need to take you out of the market or have less exposure to the market or have more safety features involved, what have you. But again, that's a piece of information you don't currently have that you will have if you call in. Second piece of information, tax strategy. So we talked about this in the first segment. That is not, hey, accountant, here's all the information from last year. Tell me what I owe. This is, here are the things we are going to proactively do, the strategy we're going to implement to keep your tax bill as low as it possibly can be. We want you to pay as little as you legally can and not a cent more. That is an actual piece of information. That is a report that you'll walk out of here with. Again, another piece of information you don't currently have. Lastly, don't want to go over on this segment here. Morgan's telling me to speed it up. Pillar number three, or the third piece of information you'll walk out of, an income plan, a true income plan. We make sure that the money you have lasts throughout your retirement. It'll be, again, it's mathematical. It's here's the amount of money that you can realistically draw and not have to worry about running out of money based on risk capacity, the things we talked about, that what taxes will look like, the lifestyle you want, et cetera. It's a real piece of information that you can walk out of here with. And maybe we need to make changes, maybe we don't. But again, you will walk out of that free appointment with that information that you don't currently have, which is becoming so obvious as, again, you're sitting here in the car on the way to the bank or doing yard work, whatever the case might be. Those are the people that should call in. So I'll let Morgan finish that piece of the offer, but we call that the top 10. It's no cost, no obligation. We offer up 10 of those appointments each week to callers and listeners of this program. And the value that you will get out of that appointment, which costs you nothing, I might add, is what I just said. Three pillars of tangible, valuable information. First of which is going to be your risk capacity analysis, showing you what you can actually handle in terms of what has to happen in the market, in your personal life, et cetera, so you can still retire the way you want. You don't have to make any cuts. You don't have to sacrifice. Number two, tax strategy. We'll have a legitimate tax strategy. It will be a piece of information that you have in front of you showing what we would intend to do to put you in the most advantageous position possible from a tax perspective. Lastly, before I hand this to Morgan, income plan. It will show you the plan that you can draw income from what source, in what amount, for X amount of years, et cetera, so you can physically see that you can have the kind of retirement lifestyle that you've worked so hard to endorse. So again, calling that the top 10. It's the 10 people that call into this show. No cost, no obligation. Morgan will tell you how to get it.
1: 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You can also text MODERN to 600-700. 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Again, these are no cost, no obligation. Well, we've got more Money Made Modern coming up. And how about this? A case study from successful to work optional. You don't want to miss it.
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0: 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But also, check out Facebook, Instagram, LinkedIn, TikTok, YouTube. Sheridan Murphy is all over it, and it is about preparing for what is going to be the future. Business owners, individuals, couples that are dedicated to planning, this show is for you. I'm Morgan Patrick. Pleasure to jump on with Sheridan each and every week. And we want to tell you that we do have a top 10, and those are complimentary appointments each week. And that means you're leaving the checkbook at home. It also means you're not obligated to become a client. It also means Sheridan's not obligated to take you as a client. This is to see if you can grab one of these appointments to see if it's a good fit. And if it is and you want to roll forward, you certainly can. All right, so Sheridan, we are back at it, and I love case studies because you can really paint the picture. People can kind of see this happening in real time. So let's go for it. From successful to work optional, tell us about this case study.
1: Would love to. And again, as we get into our last segment here, it's always the case study, the example. So we'll leave the people here today with a story. We'll call it a story. So as you said, the title of this story, from successful to work optional. Maybe we'll throw a trademark on there at some point. But set the stage here. This is a business owner. They are 53 years old, $4.2 million in business revenue. And of that, their personal income is $780,000. So high six-figure income here. Their taxes, $215,000 annually.
0: Ouch.
1: Yeah, let's let that one sink in. $780,000 of income, $215,000 of that annually. I have to assume it's all federal. I'm assuming this is somebody down here in Florida, where luckily there is no state income tax. And imagine if you weren't, that number's even worse. So the thought here, nothing more can be done. Again, this person is in the same rut that we talked about a couple of segments ago. And really, they're a microcosm of the entire show. At the beginning of this show, I said one of the biggest aha or epiphany moments that I had in this career was I was similar to the average person. You look at these, again, business owners, doctors, athletes, whatever, and you think, gosh, those people are successful. They make all this money. They have a nice car. They have a nice house. They go to the country club. They go on vacation. All of these superficial symbols of wealth. And then I began working with these people, and it's yikes. They have a lot of the stuff there that we talked about. You know, they have the nice car, they have the high income, but they have a massive tax bill. And the rut that they are stuck in is, it's kind of the same thing every year. It's Groundhog's Year, not Groundhog's Day. I guess that would make sense, but it's, okay, end of the year is here, holidays wrapped up. It's mid to late January, maybe even February or March if you're a procrastinator. Go to the accountant, bang, here's all the info. Mm-hmm. Tell me what I owe. You know, I'll take it on the chin, be all upset about it for a couple weeks, and we'll do it all again next year. And that's just thinking there's no better way. Nothing can be done about it. It's just what comes with being successful, maybe in air quotes, and making a lot of money. But that's really not the whole story. Morgan, it looks like you want to chime in. You kind of get a...
0: No, I start thinking about just every year. It's like, okay, I know it's coming. I'm just going to give up my pound of flesh when it comes to taxes. And it's like you said, it's reset time, and we do it all over again. There has to be a better way.
1: And that's perhaps the most enlightening takeaway from this show and just working with my firm in general, is there is a better way. And again, we're not sitting here trying to reinvent the wheel by any means. We do have sophisticated offerings. That's kind of the whole point of the firm and this show, is we have sophisticated answers too sophisticated problems. But it's still a lot of the similar roles being filled. We need an accountant slash CPA. We need somebody to actually file the taxes. Don't get me wrong. We likely will need an attorney at some point, whether that's just to put together estate documents or what have you. And we do need somebody who's going to fill kind of that wealth management seat where it's, you know, obviously money needs to be invested. It needs to be moved around. We need to understand, hey, based on my income and based on my risk tolerance and based on how long I'm going to work, what does that math equation look like? And again, it's very siloed. It's very segmented. What I'm doing that is different is I am putting all of those things together. This is a symbiotic relationship. So again, what I'm doing, I'm not actually sitting there preparing and filing taxes, but I'm sitting there with you saying, hey, if we do this, that, the other, we will save on taxes. And I'm doing so far in advance of the actual deadline. So we're being proactive. We're not staying in that rut that we talked about where you're just taking it on the chin from your silent partner, the IRS, every year. We are going to take this attack on our front foot as opposed to taking it on the back foot in the corner. We're going to be active. We are going to be proactive, I should say, and change things. So again, back to this story here, as I'm calling it, there is a better way. There are things that can be done. We will coordinate. We can build out a plan that will stop you from paying those six-figure checks to the IRS. In this guy's case, $215,000, as opposed to, you know, just barely into six figures. So these kind of people too. A lot of these shows, so at its core, this is a financial planning show, right? It's an investing show. It's a wealth management show. You can put whatever tag you want on it. And there are a lot of shows like this out there. Don't get me wrong. But the people that we are speaking to, the people that we work with, the kind of person in this very example, you don't need another fancy investment product. You don't need, a stock tip or something that is very superficial. You need planning process. You need infrastructure. You need to have tangible value in front of you that will make a difference when it comes to some very large milestones, both annually and in your overall life cycle. Obviously, taxes every year, that's a huge milestone in each and every year. When you are retiring itself, when you begin to create your estate, etc., those are massive milestones, and we need to make sure we're planning for all of those cohesively and adjusting if there are adjustments that are required. So again, it's not about, oh, look at this shiny object, that shiny object. It's about putting it all together. It's about being comprehensive. It's about being proactive. It's about showing them that there is a better way. You don't have to stay in the same rut that you were in, you know, running into the accountant's office in February or March every year.
2: Well, and I mean, it's the light bulb should be going off. You don't have to be Groundhog Day every single tax season where you just kind of sign up, you give your pound of flesh, and you move on. There are strategies, there are techniques, there are conversations that need to be had when it comes to your overall strategy slash coordination of everything that you've got going on. Look, you're a business owner. You're busy. You've got a lot of stuff going on. Work with a professional that can pinpoint and spot things that can be tweaked, things that can be massaged, as they say, and just make sure you're doing your due diligence when it comes to your overall plan. Now, listen, there are a lot of you out there that have questions about maybe what we've been talking about today. You're a business owner and you've got some concerns. Get into our top 10. Now, if you have $250,000 or more in investable assets, these strategies are going to work best for you. But there are 10 slots each week. They do fill up fast. They're no cost. They're no obligation. It is a work optional review where you can really come in and talk about it and see if there are some things that you can tweak, things that you can pivot on when it comes to your strategy. And if you don't have one, man, come in and start talking about that as well. Call this number, 800-910-6286, 800-910-6286, or text MODERN to 600-700. That'll grab you one of our 10. And again, they do go fast. All right, let's closing thoughts on this case study.
1: Absolutely. So I was just in the back of my head thinking, I'm going to have to go warp speed to finish out the way that I want to. So I'm going to do everything I can to do so. So to put a bow on this. At the end of the day, the discussion with this client who's getting just destroyed by taxes, even with high income, it wasn't exclusively about tax savings. Instead, now he walked away with everything we talked about in this show. He has a written income plan, coordinating advisors and coordinating plans. He has an exit timeline from his business, an estate plan. And furthermore, he has confidence that all of this can work. So to close out the show, I've said this many times on this program and in client meetings. I'm in the financial planning business. I'm a wealth manager at its core. I'm a CFP. The truth is, however, I'm really in the freedom business, because every dollar we legally preserve, every time we keep money in your pocket and keep it out of the IRS's, every risk we properly manage and every income plan we build, it's not really about money. It's about helping people spend more time with the people that they love, doing the things that they love, take the trips they've postponed, see their grandkids grow up, support causes they believe in, and leave a legacy that they're proud of. Money is simply a tool for that. Freedom is the objective. The ultimate return on wealth isn't a percentage. It's the freedom to live life on your own terms. So with all of that being said, we want to offer what we have termed the Money Made Modern Work Optional Review. This is to the top 10, as we've talked about, the top 10 callers who call into this show this week, no cost, no obligation, and you will walk out of that meeting with tangible value, three pieces of it to be exact. First, a personalized tax strategy. We are going to identify planning opportunities that may help ensure you're legally paying not a cent more in taxes than you absolutely have to, while coordinating with your existing accountant or finding somebody to fill that role. Written income blueprint. We'll create a personalized income plan designed to show how your assets can generate dependable retirement income, helping you work because you want to, or because it's optional, not because you absolutely have to. Risk capacity analysis. Again, I've harped on it during the show. This isn't about your risk tolerance. That is subjective. This is a risk capacity analysis. This is objective. This is math. It's about what your portfolio's ability to withstand market volatility, inflation, rising taxes is, and what your supporting lifestyle would look like, assuming it can handle that kind of risk capacity. So again, three things of tangible value will walk out of this meeting with, which costs you nothing, I might add. Personalized tax strategy, written income blueprint, risk capacity analysis. You will get all of that and more if you call the number, text the number, get in the top 10. Morgan will tell you how to do it.
2: 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Another edition of Money Made Modern in the books for Sheridan Murphy. I'm Morgan Patrick. 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
7: Welcome to the Lone Arranger Radio Show with Bruce Woodburn, Cross Country Mortgage. Yes, I am the Lone Arranger here broadcasting on 102.5 The Bone, also WDBO out of Orlando. Love my boners down in Tampa and all my WDBO friends in the Orlando area. I had some longtime listeners. I've been on the air for over 25 years. I've been in the mortgage business for 36 years. And, man, it's just some crazy times. So today we're going to talk about a lot of different things. We're going to talk about how to get into a home as a first-time home buyer, who's buying homes right now, why are investors jumping in the market so heavily, what's going on the market right now with interest rates. So I want to get started on all of these topics, but I'm also going to go over some benefits. And I want to go over the pros and cons of Hometown Heroes, which is a great program by the state of Florida to help first responders, veterans, active military, nurses, teachers, heroes, they call them. So it's called Hometown Heroes. So we're going to talk a little bit about that as well. But before we go too far, I want to just cover some things that are happening in the market, because at the end of the day, this week was not a great week in the bond market. I'm just going to be honest with you. And even on Thursday was like a bloodbath in the stock market and the bond market. Usually we see it's a teeter-totter effect where if stocks are doing well, bonds aren't doing as well. And then if bonds are doing really well, stocks aren't doing well. Right now, everything's gone to hell in a handbasket. But when I say that, what am I talking about? So we've hit below a ceiling of resistance in the bond market, meaning that we've dipped below a real comfortable level. Right now, we're at about the same level as interest rates were around May 19th, which was our worst day in the market in the last couple of months. And then prior to that, the last time we hit these levels, let's just see where we are at 99. You're talking about, getting back into, you know, May of 2025 even. So, May, June, August of 2025. So not really great. I don't think that this is going to last too long. I'm hoping we have a dead cat bounce and we're going to start springing back. But as of right now, this week was not a positive week for mortgage rates. We saw the average 30-year fixed go from 6.44 to about 6.6%. I think it's at 6.58 nationally. But things, the mortgage rates have come up a little bit. Are they horrible? Heck no, they're under 7%, so they're not horrible. FHA, VA, a little bit lower than conventional loans. So why are people still buying right now? Because they see that when interest rates do this, sellers are willing to make better deals. You can always refinance later. So this is one of the things that we find that people really look for in opportunities. So most buyers are going to shy away from a higher interest rate. So they just won't buy. But investors don't really, they don't care because they know they can refinance and they know they're going to get a return on their investment. So honestly, I'm seeing some opportunities that are out there right now. and I want to go over some of them. So let's first talk about Hometown Heroes. So Hometown Heroes is a program from the state of Florida. It's a stimulus-funded program that Ron DeSantis put in place. We've now got $50 million available. Now, the people that can get this right now, the qualified people for Hometown Heroes that can get this program, I want to go over this because it's really important that you have a clear understanding as to who actually qualifies for it. First responders, firefighters, healthcare workers, school employees, court employees, public safety employees, child care workers, active military, National Guard, U.S. Reserves, veterans. But a veteran, if you're out of the service, you can still qualify, but you must be employed full-time by a Florida-based employer under the current funding cycle. So if you are retired military, it doesn't qualify you for it. Now, if you're active military, it does. Now, what do you get? You get 5% of the loan amount up to $35,000 towards your closing costs or down payment, or pay it toward prepaids. You can use it for a lot of things. Now, what you can't do with this loan is buy down the interest rate or pay points. It doesn't allow it. The state of Florida comes up with the interest rate. It's the same across the board for everybody. Now, this is for single family residents. You can do manufactured homes. Manufactured homes are going to require a little higher credit score. Single family residents would require a 640 minimum credit score. Now, how do you get the money for down payment assistance? Well, it's a zero interest mortgage. It's a 30-year deferred mortgage. There's no payments on it. You only would have to pay that money back if you sold the home, refinanced the home, or no longer occupied it as a primary residence. So again, 640 minimum credit score. You must use a lender that's qualified. Of course, yours truly, the Loan Arranger, is very well qualified and on the Hometown Heroes preferred lender list. You must meet county income limits. You must purchase as a primary residence. You must work full-time for a Florida-based employer. All right, so here's a great point to this. Most people think that monthly payments may be a problem, but they aren't. So the biggest obstacle in today for people is down payment, closing costs, prepaid taxes, and insurance. So Hometown Heroes really covers that. And if you use my real estate rebate program and I refer you to one of our qualified and pre-vetted real estate agents, they then give my clients up to 25% of their buy-side commission, up to $10,000. So 25% of the buy-side commission, that also goes back to you in addition to the Hometown Heroes benefits. Now, there's more. So you get that discount off that. But what I do is I also instruct my buyer's agents to negotiate from the seller additional closing costs to be paid for you. So that could be $3,000, $4,000, $5,000. I got a client right now getting $21,000 in closing costs paid by the seller. So now why would we do that if Hometown Heroes is already giving you money for it? So then we use the seller's money to buy, pay closing costs, and we use the down payment assistance money to reduce the loan amount. So then your payments are lower. And we use the realtor's contribution to do the same thing. I mean, I've created a perfect little scenario for you. Let me just give you an idea. On a $375,000 purchase using Hometown Heroes on an FHA loan, this is on an FHA loan. If you bought a 375 house, you would be into that home for about $4,400. Now, if you use my real estate rebate program on a 375 house, that would be, let's just do the math on this. We got 375, and let's just say the realtor is getting a 3% commission. 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So $2,825 minus $4,400 means you're into this for about $1,600. You're into a $375,000 house. Come on. You couldn't get an apartment. It would be more than your first and last month's rent. 407-706-3313. That's 407-706-3313 for the Orlando area. Or 813-213-4009 for my Tampa Bay boners out there. And all the way down to Cape Coral, all the way up to Lakeland. I got people listening to me in Sebring. So listen, you should not have any concern about your down payment. And Hometown Heroes sets the interest rate right now. Now that's on an FHA loan. On a conventional loan, you'd be pretty much no money out of pocket. On a VA loan, pretty much no money out of pocket. This is all going to cover it all. It's insane how great this program is. Now, are there drawbacks to Hometown Heroes? Yeah, there's some drawbacks to it, but there's more benefits. For instance, it's the only down payment assistance program that allows you to have a cosigner. So if your income wasn't quite enough to qualify, you could bring a cosigner on. Your regular Hillsborough down payment, Pinellas down payment, they won't let you do that. Okay. Now, downside, the forgiveness is that it doesn't go away. In other words, if you kept the house for 30 years, you'd end up repaying the money at some point, but that's zero interest. So do I consider that a downside? Yeah, it's not really a downside, because if you gave me all the money I wanted for zero interest and I didn't have to pay it back for 30 years, I'll take all you can give me. So I'm fine with that. Here's another thing that I find can be a bit of a downside. So let's just say interest rates on this right now are around 6.5%. Well, if in a year from now interest rates drop to 5.5%, you're going to want to refi. Well, you'd have to pay down the debt. You'd have to pay back the money you got for down payment assistance on it. But you don't have to pay back the realtor rebate. You don't have to pay back the closing costs we got the seller to pay. You don't have to do any of that. So there's a lot of positives involved in this. Hometown Heroes. Easy. Go to WeBringYouHome.com. 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So we can get you fixed up and you can close pretty quick. But listen, these funds are limited. They're not going to last forever. So get started right away. If you have questions about it, or you're just curious if you qualify, give us a call, 813-213-4009, or get your application started at WeBringYouHome.com. We always start off with a soft credit pull. You don't have to worry about anybody affecting your credit negatively. We're here to make sure the process works really good for you, okay? So Hometown Heroes. Now, are there other down payment assistance programs? There are. And the Loan Arranger does pretty much all of them. Anyone that I have vetted and I like, there are some down payment assistance programs out there that I'm just not crazy about, or the hurdles are too high for people. They sound good when you say them fast, but I'm not crazy about them. If I don't like them, I don't do them, because I don't do them because they don't benefit you. So now, why don't all lenders do Hometown Heroes? I'm going to tell you why. There's really no money in it for the lender. There's really, like, I don't make a living off of doing a Hometown Heroes transaction for you. It's very, very skinny, but that's okay, because I'm helping heroes, and that's what it's all about. I absolutely love it. I sponsored an event down in Daytona this week for kids beating cancer with a baseball team. And they had the Volusia County Sheriffs playing against the Volusia County firefighters. And the firefighters just cleaned their clock, I'm telling you. It was a really good time. So we like to do things for people that work for us. So all of you heroes, that the police, the firefighters that are listening to this, you're eligible for this. It is a program. There we go. We've got a caller calling in there. I'm going to have to take that call on a break. Right now, we got a cut for a short break. But here's one other thing. If you are feeling a little chunky right now, you feel like you could stand to lose a few pounds, I went to a place called Age Rejuvenation, and they helped me lose 77 pounds, and I've kept it off for 2 years. Now, listen, I went to a lot of different clinics before that and I lost weight, but it wasn't sustainable. I'm telling you, the amount of money that this program cost me, I saved in food and alcohol. It's the truth. But you can get amazing discounts. You just tell them the Lone Ranger sent you, or do me a favor. 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I'm also on their testosterone program, and I'm going to tell you something. 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If for all you guys and girls out there that are over 45 years old, you better have it checked because it is a game changer. I'll be back in 5 minutes with more of the Lone Ranger show. Don't go anywhere. We got a lot to cover. 407-706-3313 or WeBringYouHome.com.
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0: 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And that's the sound of a fraud alert from Wells Fargo flagging a charge for a pricey restaurant in Paris. 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Two taps later, Claire says nope to the charge and Wells Fargo is on the case. 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
7: 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I've been in the mortgage business now for 36 years. I've closed tens of thousands of transactions. I am one of the top producing loan officers in the entire nation, and I don't tell you that to brag because, honestly, I'm a 10th grade dropout. But I tell you what, I took this business seriously. I wanted to be the best mortgage lender in the country, and I don't know if I'm the best in the country, but I doggone know I rank amongst the best. But I don't think that that's because of me. It's because of me and my team. Like, my team is committed. They know my passion to help veterans, to help first-time home buyers, to help retired people. I'm helping a lot of folks with reverse mortgages right now that qualify for them, and it's right for them. Listen, a reverse mortgage isn't right for everybody just because you're retired and you have equity, but it's right for some. I'm looking at it for my own cousin right now, who's like, you know, like a mother to me. So Noreen adopted me after I lost my parents, and she just turned 80 years old, and we're considering doing one for her right now. So let's examine it and see if it's right for you. If it is, we can help you with it. If not, then maybe there's other options for you. But I'm helping veterans. I'm helping first-time home buyers. I'm helping folks that, listen to this. Let's just say you have a high net worth. Like, you got a bunch of money in your retirement accounts, but you really don't have that much money. Maybe you have a little bit of Social Security, a small pension, but you want to buy a home. Let's just say it's whatever, 600, 800, 900, whatever. It doesn't matter what the price is, but your income doesn't qualify you. I have a way that I can take that asset that you have, that retirement money, and use it as an income stream to help you qualify for it. A lot of lenders can't do that. So you call me if you have high net worth but low income and you're struggling. I got a solution for you. If you have, maybe you have multiple companies and you don't want to supply a bunch of tax returns and bank statements, I'm telling you, I just updated my own home equity line of credit. And by God, if I got three companies plus a W-2 wage earner for Cross Country Mortgage, it's a logistical nightmare for

0: 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And I'm going to tell you something right now. Our programs on conventional FHA and VA do not have mortgage overlays. If you don't know what an overlay is, let me tell you real quickly. Banks and mortgage companies try to mitigate their losses for defaults by adding additional restrictions onto guidelines. So what they do is they'll say, well, on FHA, we're going to have a minimum credit score of 640, or we won't let your debt ratio over 45%, or you have to have X amount of dollars in reserves. Well, we are what we call an agency lender. If Fannie Mae and Freddie Mac don't have it in their guidelines, then we don't need it. We don't add extra stuff to make it harder for you. And that is a big thing. When my YouTube listeners, by the way, go to YouTube, go to Bruce Woodburn, the Loan Arranger, and please subscribe. I'm just getting over 500. I'm trying to get to 1,000 viewers on my YouTube page. Would you be kind enough to subscribe to that? It will help me become monetized so I can get a lot of this information out to more people. So go to Bruce Woodburn, the Loan Arranger, or text me and I'll send you the link to subscribe. It'd really be helpful for me. Believe me, subscribing isn't like you're going to get a bunch of junk mail or anything like that. It doesn't happen that way. It just means that you've subscribed to my channel and it's going to help me out with my views. So also, I'd like you to follow me on Facebook or on Meta or whatever it's called. So that way you can see what's going on and events that I'm at and things that I do to help make your life better. Because I'm going to tell you something. I'll be 67 in August, and I'm still going strong, baby. Like, I am fighting it. I am helping more people now than ever, and I love it. So I want to help more people. I want to do as much as I can in this lifetime to help more people achieve home ownership. Why? Home ownership helped make me wealthy. I'm going to be honest with you. There's no such thing as a rich renter. If you are a renter or you know somebody that's renting, there is no way to become wealthy as a renter. No one's done it. Elon Musk, people say, oh, Elon Musk did it. Grant Cardone did it. They were already millionaires and they own multiple properties. They just didn't own their primary. So, okay, they're outliers. Let's forget about them and look at the bulk of the United States. If you look, matter of fact, Google it right now. The average renter's net worth is about $10,000. And some of you would scrape to get that. The average homeowner's net worth is over $200,000. In most cases, it's more than that. I'll give you my own son, Chase, 28 years old. Works for me. One of my loan officers on my team. Bought a home at 23. 3% down. Got seller paid closing costs, got realtor rebate through my realtor rebate program, came up with this 3%. He had three roommates renting from him, used border income to qualify, but by God, he got into a house. And I'm telling you, he scraped together to get it too. He did everything he could. But you know what? He bought a home. Now he's 28. He has well over $200,000 in equity in this property. Well over 200. Now, how many 28-year-olds do you know that have been able to save $200,000? Well, he couldn't have saved it. It would have been impossible. He didn't make enough money. But the house did it for him. And the great thing is it's tax-free. You don't pay any taxes on that money. You're not, the money is called unrealized gains. 407-706-3313. That's my phone number. Write that down. 813-213-4009. That's 813-213-4009 or WeBringYouHome.com. Let's help more people become homeowners. Listen, forget the interest rates right now. They're not as important. You can still get a decent interest rate. But don't say I'm not going to buy because interest rates are too high. When interest rates go down, the home price goes up. So the home price, we can't fix it. Once you buy it, you've locked in today's price. Don't think home prices are going to go down, folks. Anybody that you talk to that says, oh, the home prices are going to go down, they're an idiot. They're uninformed. They do not know. You could not say inflation, which we are experiencing right now, as you all know, you're all feeling it. You can't say inflation and reduction of sales price in the same sentence. They don't equal each other. Now, interest rates may go down in the future, but there's no signs in sight. As a matter of fact, the Fed is now saying we may have to raise the Fed rate the first quarter of next year. And if inflation continues to go in the direction it's going in, they may have to do it even sooner. So get in and lock in now. Do it now. Call me now. 813-213-4009. Stop being a renter on this planet. Stop it. And if, listen, and here's another thing. If you got a bunch of equity in your house, but you've now chalked up a bunch of credit card debt or car loans, let me show you how to wipe out all that debt, consolidate it into one loan, and then I will show you how to get that mortgage accelerated so by the time you retire, you have no debt, no car payments, no credit cards, and you have no house payment. It's paid off. It's free and clear. Let me show you how to do it. Yes, I'm in the business of helping people get money. I'm more in the business of helping people become debt-free and gain wealth. Listen, people help me out. Again, I'm a 10th grade dropout. Lost both my parents at 15 and 16. Mom had cancer. Dad had a heart attack 8 months later. Left with nothing. Dirt poor. Didn't finish school. I mean, had nothing. Went back, got my GED, okay? Got into the mortgage business, learned how to buy property, and by God, if it wasn't for the real estate property, I'm telling you, because it gained me a lot of money. And I made two mistakes. I made a big mistake in 2008 through 13. I didn't buy any properties. Why? Because I was afraid, because of the recession. It scared me. But if I would have bought properties during that time frame, I would have made the most profit. So who bought properties during that period? Blackstone, the hedge funds. Nobody else was buying any real estate. Smart thing. They did it. They made a killing. It exploded their hedge fund. Just incredible amount of profits. Now, second mistake I made. 2019, sold properties. Boy, I wish I would have held on to them. So two biggest mistakes, not buying enough, selling too many. I'm telling you what, you gain real estate. You own a portfolio of real estate. You're not going to retire wondering where your money's going to come from. It's just going to come into you every month from your tenants. 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If you got a bunch of experience, you call me. Not many banks are going to do that for you. The loan Rangers got that program. I can help you put more homes in the ground. Now, one more thing before I take a quick break here. If you are debating whether to vote yes or no for the Florida tax relief bill that Ron DeSantis has put into place, I'm telling you, vote yes. I don't care what the haters and naysayers do. They're not going to fire police. They're not going to fire fire department. They're going to find a way to doge themselves and find the money. And homestead relief is not a big part of their budget. So don't let them fool you. Here's what we do. We get it in. Yes. We prove to them for 1 year that we're not laying off police and fire department. Then we hit them up for the rest of the money. So we get the whole doggone taxes relief. Right now, the way the current proposal is, you'd get your property tax for homestead exemption, you would increase up to $250,000, which is going to decrease your property taxes by 35% to 45%, which is pretty darn significant. But if we get this passed, then we'll move on and get it passed even further in the next session. I'm telling you, don't let the naysayers say we're going to let the fire. I wouldn't vote for it if I thought that any cops or fire department were going to get laid off. They're not going to. My name is Bruce Woodburn. 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I'll be back in 5 minutes with more of the Loan Arranger Real Estate Program. You're going to love it. We got more to talk about. Be right back.
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12: 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I'm not charging mortgage broker fees. There's no mortgage broker fee because I don't mortgage broker. I do it all in-house. And better still, we keep 90% of the mortgages that we close. 90%. And we've got more loan programs in-house than any other lender. We are the number one retail lender in the country. Matter of fact, in Florida, 1 in 14 mortgages or cross-country mortgages. That's pretty high percentage. I'm trying to get that up even higher. I think we can get to, like, you know, even higher, like maybe one in five. How about we do that? Go to Bruce Woodburn, the Lone Ranger YouTube, and subscribe to my YouTube channel. It helped me out quite a bit. I'm trying to get up into that monetization zone. And if you went and subscribed to my channel, it'll help me monetize. So I'd appreciate it if you want to do something for me as a friend. I'd like that very much. If you have questions on how to do it, I can send you a link. Just text me at 813-213-4009 or 407-706-3313. If you're a real estate agent and you're working with a lender that maybe doesn't get the job done, or maybe they get the job done and do a good job, but you've never gotten a referral from them, I give out more referrals than any lender I know of. I don't know of another lender that gives more referrals to real estate agents than I do. Why? Because I broadcast on a huge show. I've been on the air for 25 years. I'm all over Tampa, Orlando, Jacksonville, St. Augustine, Cape Coral, down over to Sebring and Brevard County. And I mean, everywhere. All over Tampa area, St. Pete. I got agents that I'm working with in all these areas. But look at, I have pockets of the market that I don't have really good referrals to refer my clients to. So if I don't, I won't. And I like to have all my pockets filled. Now, here's how you get on my real estate referral program as a realtor. I will not refer you if I have not closed transactions with you. Because I don't know how good you are. I want to see how good you return phone calls. How good do you communicate? Are you a good negotiator? Are you fighting for clients? Are you just trying to write deals? I want to know how well you work. And if you're a good referral partner for me, I'll be a good referral partner for you. I mean, I got Chris Gabbard down there in Palm Harbor area. 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I got Lisa Ripley down in that area. I've got, oh man, I got a bunch of agents down in there. I got veteran agents that help me with my VA clients. And believe me, I'm telling you, when we work together and I got a good realtor working with me, man, does it make it better for you, the client. And the you know why I created this program, listeners? Because most people out there are not very good at picking a real estate agent. And it's not because you just don't pick good people. You don't know who to pick. So who do you pick? You get a referral from somebody that used an agent before. Well, how good did they do? Do you know they did good? They were nice. So you know what people do? They refer people that are nice. Now, if I'm nice to you, but I got you a crappy interest rate and crappy closing costs, would you use me? I hope you wouldn't, because that would be ridiculous. But you don't know it with the real estate agent. You can see it with me because you know whether my rate and closing costs are competitive. But a real estate agent, you just think, the seller said they're not going any lower, so I think we should sign this deal. My realtors that work on my referral program, they better not do that. I need them fighting for you all the time. Your advocate. So that's how the program works. I did it because you don't pick good people. You don't pick the ones that fight for you. And here's the thing. When you come to, you just think, the seller said they're not going any lower, so I think we should sign this deal. My realtors that work on my referral program, they better not do that. I need them fighting for you all the time. Your advocate. So that's how the program works. I did it because you don't pick good people. You don't pick the ones that fight for you. And here's the thing. When you come to me for your mortgage and you've picked your own real estate agent, I watch how well they negotiate your deal. But I can't say anything to you. And most of the time, this is why I created the program. Most of the time I go, oh my God, that realtor I know is leaving money on the table for my client, but I didn't. Now, one person I did have wanted a second one just to check it out. And they did that. They ended up going with the second one. But I've not had one person that went, man, that guy screwed me, or they didn't do a good job, or they don't return phone calls, or I don't think they negotiated well enough for me. If that happens, they would never be back on my list, 009. Or go to WeBringYouHome.com. 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Maybe you're a first-time home buyer. Maybe you're looking for a low down payment. Maybe you're VA. Veteran, active military, maybe you're a police officer, firefighter, teacher, law enforcement, you name it. I got the programs for you, folks. I got them right here. And you don't have to, you don't have to worry about somebody that doesn't do them direct. You guys go to these mortgage brokers and they got to go outside to get this stuff for you. I don't have to do that. It's all internal. It's all internal, folks. You don't want these companies that are, you think they're big or they're quoting you low rates or something. I've seen some clients recently, they got quoted really under market rates by some mortgage brokers and it crashed and burned. Okay. You don't want that. You don't want your family to be loaded up in the moving truck with your dog and cat and crates. And now the deal doesn't close. It's not a good thing. And I've seen it happen before. Don't let it happen. I had three transactions just last month alone that got delayed because the buyer that was buying my client's home was using a mortgage broker and could not close the deal on time. Now, out of the three, two of them ended up closing, but they were at least a week to 2 week extension. Okay. That's unacceptable. It's unacceptable. It costs everybody time and money when that happens. You should not tolerate that. Now, sometimes it's the client's fault because they didn't provide information or they misled, but most of the time it's the loan officer's fault because they didn't cover their bases. Now, you're going to find when you come to me, I cover my bases. Why? Because I'm not going to let your deal crash and burn. I'm not going to let things fall apart. So I want all the information up front. I want to get everything buttoned down. I don't want any surprises. Surprises don't hurt me. They hurt you. So we don't want them. We want to make sure we vet it all. We cover your income. We cover your credit. We cover anything that needs to be done to get you to qualify. We cover the gift if you're getting gift. We want to make sure we got everything buttoned down so that it's smooth for you. Don't you want somebody that's there like that that can fight? 36 years doing this, my friends. You're not gonna pull the wool over my eye. I have seen all the situations. And if I don't like the way a deal smells, I'll flat out tell my client. Had a client yesterday. I said, if I were you, I'd back out of that deal. I think it stinks. And he thought about it for a while and he went, I'm backing out. It wouldn't have appraised. He was gonna get screwed, just literally screwed on it. And I'm like, God, this is just ugly. So I'll be there as your advocate. I don't have all the answers. I don't claim to be, but I can tell you what, I would challenge any other loan officer that's out there anywhere, to try to stump me. And some of them may stump me on some guidelines, but it wouldn't be very much. I think you'd be hard pressed. So I'll challenge you. You want to throw it at me and see if I know the answer to it, because I guarantee if I don't know the answer, I just go, hey, Monica, how do you do that? Hey, Chase, how does that guideline work on this one? I'll have that answer for you so doggone fast. And then since we're all in-house, I got underwriters and everything here. I can just call my underwriter and go, hey, how would you approve this transaction? You know, or what about that scenario? Now, listen, folks, not very often do we have there where they're so quirky. I have to do that because I know the guidelines. I just know how it works. I know what to do to put a loan together. But a lot of these mortgage brokers, they tell people yes to get the deal. Then they try to figure it out later. Well, that's just costing everybody money. I need you to call me now. Just call the Loan Arranger. Even if you're not ready, just save my number in the phone. Text me and go, I'm saving your number for future. I'll keep you, and I'll even, if you want, I'll put you on my mailing list. I'll put you on my, hey, you should be on my Friday video. I do a video every Friday called Three Big Things You Need to Know. I give you about a minute and a half video that tells you three things that are important in your life right now that are important. They save you money or make you money. Trust me. Or they keep you from costing you money. So if you want to get on my distribution list, it's not going to be sending a bunch of crap to you. Believe me, I don't like people spamming me. I would expect you're the same way. But get on that list. 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That's WeBringYouHome.com. My name is Bruce Woodburn. I'm the Loan Arranger. Now, here's one other thing. If you're feeling a little bit fatter than you should be, you're a little chunky, you got a little bit of muffin top going on there, you want to lose some weight, you don't feel the energy, I went to a place called Age Rejuvenation, and believe me, they were the best weight loss clinic I've ever been in. But they do more than weight loss. They do all wellness. They do testosterone therapy. They help women that are maybe in menopause or premenopausal, like, or postmenopausal. Like, they have all the solutions and they've got it all, and they're all run by doctors overseeing what's going on. So if you want to lose some weight, you want to feel better, then call me. I'll connect you with my friends at Age Rejuvenation. They're absolutely amazing. They got locations all over the Tampa Bay area, all over the Orlando area. So they, and they do doctor on demand type things, but they do extensive blood work, and they're going to dial it in so that you don't be, you're not one of these people on GLP-1s that you have diarrhea, you're vomiting every day. You don't need that. My son went on one of them before I turned him on to Age Rejuvenation. It was terrible. The experience was not good. And the generally prescribed doses don't work for everybody. I'm on a mixed dose of like three different GLP-1s right now because it works better for my body type. 407-706-3313 or 813-213-4009. 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
2: Hey, real quick.
1: On the air.
2: Shout out to Real Trees. Happy birthday to my husband.
1: Yeah.
0: Happy birthday.
2: Oh.
0: To you.
1: Hey, WD-40.
0: Happy birthday.
1: Isaiah.
0: To you.
2: You know who else's birthday it is?
1: Whose?
2: Andre Vasilevsky. Coincidence?
1: I don't know. You're weird. Vassy wants nothing to do with your old. He's 19.
0: He's not 19, but she's married. He's married. It gets awkward.
1: Yes.
2: It gets awkward.
1: Or we could all join Senning in his presidential suite, of course. Hey, that was a bit, you guys. Just to address that real quick, John Senning, you know, trying to have some fun with us last week. We never wanted to stay in his suite. And Mike O came in one day because I think Mike was trying to work on getting us hotel rooms at the Wyndham. And anyway, it wound up being a whole mess. And just for the record, us three chicks, even on the Hooters boat, we always had our own room. We've never co-edited with men. And we're all married, by the way, too. There were a couple people on the Senning wall going, oh, hard pass. And I said, listen here, honey, touche. I'm B freaking L, and I have four personalities. And she's like, OBL, I was just joking. Love you guys. I just was letting you know John Senning's married. I'm like, I could be John Senning's mother, okay? All right, so we're good with that. But anyway, how's everybody's week? What are you guys doing?
0: Oh, well, we'd like to actually thank the Wyndham for having us out. That was amazing. Yes. Oh, my gosh. What a great time we had. And I'm going to tell you. So we got on our Sports Chicks Instagram. I got I guess it's called a DM, right? When somebody sends you a message.
1: Somebody
2: direct
1: message.
0: Yeah.
1: Somebody slid into Heather's DM.
0: No, it was
2: Brenda.
0: It was Brooke Bennett thanking us for having her on. And let me tell you something.
2: See.
0: It made me, like, my heart stopped for a second, and I was like, oh, my God. My husband's like, what? I go, Brooke Bennett just sent us a message thanking us, and he goes,
1: nice. Why is she talking all gay?
0: He's like, that's the
1: because she's gay for her.
0: I fangirl for her. She's amazing.
1: She's an incredible asset.
0: Three gold medals. Thank you very much.
1: You're right.
2: It was awesome.
0: It made me flush a little bit. I was like, she sent us a message saying thank you. He's like, that's the professional thing to do, right?
1: And we had her on our first round of the Sports Chicks years ago. And she's a good person. And thank you, Brooke. Also, the Clearwater Yacht Club keeps reposting our video. So get on in and see them about their summer special. And who else did we have on that day? Oh, the dude that, Misty Wells.
0: And with Mike O show when we stayed after, yes.
1: Taking it outside. And she's actually, I think she took that group. They paid, I don't know how they did that, but it was with Mike Allstott and it was currently going on, I think, last week or so. But so they all went off to, was it Acapulco?
2: I don't think that's how you say it.
0: What is that word?
1: It was something with an A. It was the islands fishing with Mike Allstott. So anyway, Misty Wells she can pilot anything.
2: She's ruined it. Now I can't say it right. Like I'm trying to think of the right way to say it and I can't now. Thank you.
0: Acapulco.
2: There you go.
0: Thank you.
1: Oh, I'm sorry.
2: What are you doing with a flashlight on the desk?
1: That's
2: Why?
1: From the Wyndham because I was on a high floor and you should always travel with an emergency kit now. I have
2: a flashlight.
1: I had a flashlight, a bottle of water, a bag of gold, and a stack of cash.
0: I'm sorry,
2: A bag of gold? What are you, Game of Thrones?
1: You know what? Why don't you watch Taylor Sheridan's 1860s where she had to give piece of gold to get across the river? That's what we're going to have to do, you guys, when the revolution comes. Don't look at me, because I'll be all set up. So my flashlight.
0: Oh, I have a question.
2: Put your hand down.
0: You went to the Wyndham with a bag of gold. What are you, like, after me Lucky Charms? Are you serious right now?
1: Well,
2: Caitlin Stark.
1: If an emergency-o happens, okay, I don't speak jive. But let me just tell you, everybody would have wanted to be with me because I had the stash.
0: Okay.
1: Anyway, so we go have a little dinner after the gig and we valet parked our cars separate, right? Because we had all driven separate. So what went down, Heather? Because I'm really excited about
0: it. Yeah. So BL and I. So Tina had ducked out early because, you know, you had to go take care of Real Trees and it was your anniversary. So BL and I go and grab a bite. And as we're leaving, the valet is bringing my car. And then BL is standing over there hollering at me.
2: Shocking.
0: Shocking.
1: She said holler like it's 1974.
2: Holler!
0: So BL's up there and she's, you know, na na na na. And so I say to the little...
2: Wait, how is she doing?
0: Na na na na na. So I say, this little 22-year-old boy comes
1: Michigan.
0: Up.
1: Hey!
0: He comes up and he's getting my car for me. And he's giving me, and he looks over at BL. Now, mind you, BL's still on her ensemble that she had on that day with the palm fronds and
2: the bush in the front.
0: Yes, thank you.
2: Okay.
1: George W. or George H.?
0: So she still had that on, and she's standing there waiting. And that little valet looked at me, and I said, don't you let that lady right there give you a hard time. You hear me? Now, this little 22-year-old thing is standing there, and he goes...
1: He weighed about 400 pounds.
0: Probably, yes.
2: Brenda?
1: I'd like to butter his popcorn.
0: All right. Oh, so I look at him. I say, don't you let that lady give you a hard time. He looks at me, and he goes, oh, she could give me a hard time anytime that she wants to. And
2: what?
0: I go, what? Oh. And he goes, oh, yeah. And he looks at me, and I see this look on his face, and he was like giving her googly eyes. And then
2: what?
0: I swear
1: and
0: to you.
1: He was Latino too. That's great.
0: And then he says to me, is she married? And I
2: Come
0: go,
2: on.
0: I swear to you. And I go, yes, she is. And he goes, oh, all the good ones are always taken. And I.
2: Was he drunk?
0: No. And I sat in my car. I drove away in shock. I called my husband. I said, I have to explain to you what just happened.
1: Yeah. That's what happens with the Golden Palace, okay? I'll get wild.
2: Oh, my God.
1: I'll get wild with that little wildebeest. 400 pounds? I'll take his virginity.
0: All right, Brenda. I will say after the look on his face, that's probably the possibility that would have happened. Yeah.
1: Did he really want me?
0: Yes.
1: Wow. I got myself a 22-year-old 400-pound Latino.
0: When I said that you were married, the crushed look on his face. Yeah. At first, I thought he was messing with me, right? I thought he knew.
2: Yeah.
0: And then he was messing with me. No.
2: In that outfit.
0: Yes, in that outfit.
1: He's working valet. I can take him to the next pay level. He hooks up with me.
0: Brenda Lee.
1: Hi, honey. Grim Reaper, my husband. I'm leaving you for a little piece of honey pie over on the beach.
2: With all the palm trees on your outfit, he wanted to do a little landscaping.
1: You know what? What though?
0: Wow.
1: They do want real grass at the World Cup, but more on that later. Hey, I'm 70s Bush over here, okay?
0: All right.
2: Have you seen those TikToks where they're walking by down the sidewalk and they go, oh, there's George. And they'll go, George, who? And they go, George Bush. And they shove them into the bushes.
0: No.
2: Oh, my God. It's hilarious. Yeah. You've seen it? It's funny.
1: It's good stuff. But anyway, so it was good times over at the Wyndham. I hope we get invited back next year. Even though it rained, we still had a good time, didn't we?
2: Yes,
0: we did. Yeah, those people were out by the pool. They didn't care. Raining, as long as it's not lightning.
1: There were 300 people in the pool. Swear to God.
0: Yep.
1: All shapes and sizes and ages. It was fantastic.
0: My favorite part is that as we're talking, and I keep looking over at BL, and I'm like, listen, knock it off, right? She, all of a sudden, halfway through our show, she goes, oh, my God, is that speaker on? And I was like, yes, that's why I've been telling you to watch your language. There are children walking through the lobby of the hotel. And it took you until halfway through our show to realize, oh, yeah, we're on. We're on in the lobby.
2: I think the volume was turned down about halfway through the show. I think they turned it down a little bit.
1: She came down a lot. I promise you that.
2: BL.
1: What? Who puts us in the middle of a lobby blabbing?
2: I don't know.
1: Sitting there talking about virginity and spring break. I think that was the topic when we first opened up, and that's when Cernak had to, our IT guy, had to turn the volume way down.
2: Eric Cernak?
1: No.
2: Oh.
1: Mike Cernak.
2: Oh.
1: Just ask him for his cell number. He'll give it to you.
2: Why, you have it?
1: No. Senny tried to give it.
2: Oh,
1: Isaiah,
2: no.
1: You saw that. That was some good drama. I've been part of a lot of bits since Ron and Ron and the Sports Chicks and all that stuff. Let me just tell you, that was some funny stuff. I was listening live the day that Senning was playing around with Jacob two times. And anyway, tried to give out Cernak's number. It was a bit, but Cernak's a busy IT guy here at the Cox
0: Media Empire. Oh, thank you.
2: Good God. Thank you. Yeah. I know I'm going to almost dump that. I know I'm going to regret asking this. Why is the guy named Two Times?
1: Jacob Two Times. That's Drew Garabo's, I'd say, brother, like a brother from another mother. That's his favorite listener. And he's been a part of The Bone since I think they started like 13 years ago, I think.
2: But do you know the Two Times story?
0: Love Me Two Times?
2: I was going in that direction.
1: No, he's a single guy. Okay. Yeah, he's one of Drew's favorites. So anyway, but thank you, everybody. And we're all logged in. What are we doing today? What's happening?
0: We're doing Marino, a show?
1: We got Marino or Gruden calling?
2: Yeah.
1: Not yet.
2: Those are the old days.
1: Stand by. I know, right? They don't want to be seen with us now, do they? Are we like a moped or something?
0: Did you see that Gruden's new gig, allegedly, that's coming up, that he's going to be doing play-by-play?
1: Yeah.
2: He wants to do that, yeah.
0: Can you imagine?
1: Him and Rondé, right?
0: Can you imagine the dump button that's going to have to be on that?
1: Dude, he was one of the best in the box. It was him, Tirico. When he had the gig before the drama went down with the NFL.
0: Yeah. Right.
1: Jesus, who was the third guy? Isaiah, do you know, please?
3: Nope.
1: Oh, wait, you don't want to Google it for us?
2: How about Romo's drunk ass? Is he going to be in trouble?
1: We talked about him last week, and now he just got the DUI.
0: He did.
1: Remember I said I went to Eastern Illinois University where Romo went, and we were talking about I gave defensive driving school there for extra credit?
2: Oh, crap, that's right.
1: Yeah. And now he gets busted 6 days later.
0: DUI. And he is so smiley and happy in his photo. Like, aren't you supposed to not look like that to make it look like maybe you could possibly have not been hammered? But he's sitting there like...
2: Now, I know this would be a great question for our Mr. Attorney, but why is it OWI or DUI or the others? What's the difference?
1: Chad Florin will address that sometime soon. But what are you saying? Oh,
2: operating while intoxicated or driving under the influence. I mean, influence can be drugs too.
0: Yeah.
1: 1-800-771-1025 if anybody can help us with that, because I was fascinated by that too. And my hubs had to think about it also.
0: It might be a state thing. Like, it might be whatever state that happens in.
1: But
0: they have a different...
1: They give DUIs on a horse or a golf cart. Two of them. And I know Inglewood just got ticketed.
0: On a horse?
1: Yeah, they have like a little horsey farm back off the little main drag. He got a DUI, but I thought they called it something else. Because you're not driving, you're riding.
2: What were you riding when you got a DUI?
1: In your mama's bed.
0: Whoa!
1: Me and her in the king size.
2: Come on!
1: Getting after it. Is she still with us? Yes. Jesus, I hope so. Yeah, me and Heather's moms are gone. Thanks, Tina.
2: You're the one that brought up mother.
1: Your mom wanted to have a threesome with my mom.
0: Do not bring up my mother while you're in the middle of this discussion that you're having right now. Thank you, no.
2: That is all on her.
1: The late Judy. Bless her little soul.
0: Right now, somewhere in the universe, she's like, Brenda Lee, my goodness.
1: Heather's mommy. She used to listen to have our show blasting through her consignment shop back the first round.
2: Oh.
1: She was our biggest fan. Oh, I didn't mean to make you cry, Heather.
0: I'm not crying over that. No.
1: We lost her early, right?
0: Yeah.
1: Wasn't she in her 60s?
0: 61, yes. Very young. But she used to have us on in her consignment shop. And then we'd start saying something and she would jet her left and then she'd turn it back up.
2: Oh, my God.
1: Oh, my God. Have you guys ever, like, if you've been in TJ Maxx or anywhere out and you're trying, I forget my earbuds, and you're like, I'm listening to Bennington, and it's blasting, and then you're yelling out an F word, this and that, and I'm going, oh, my goodness, I'm going to have to turn this way down. And you got a family of four right around the corner. But, hey, the family of four could go right over where, Heather?
0: They could head over to Hooters. 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

0: 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And if it's TikTok, it's just Sports Chicks. 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And if you go to our YouTube page, like and subscribe.
1: It's only the Ohio State. When you say what? Sports Chicks, you have to say the.
0: Seriously?
1: Hey, if you don't want
2: dead
1: injured,
2: air. Really? Over that? I had to really think that out. And I'm going, where is she at right now? Oh, I'm sorry. College football. Go ahead.
1: If you don't want to get injured, dude, my son Logan, we just signed him up at this new gym called EOS. There was an LA Fitness in the area, and they took forever to redo this plaza.
2: Wait, slow down. What was it called?
1: EOS Fitness.
2: EOS, three letters?
1: Yes.
2: Okay, go ahead.
1: Sorry. And the LA Fitness wasn't there very long, and they ended up going out of business, so they took them over. They have machines there, and I know everybody hates AI, but they have machines in this place that we got a tour before we signed him up. That every body part, bicep to chest to hams to whatever, you go on a different machine, and it literally has this AI computer that helps you. It shows you how far to lift, how much, what to do, and it helps somebody who maybe doesn't want to hire a personal trainer because they obviously know how to tell you the range movement and all of that stuff. But these machines do that for you.
2: See,
1: now. It's crazy.
2: I wish I had that because I don't work out. I mean, I'm a thin person, but I don't work out. I could be more sculpted, but I'm afraid of getting like rotator cuff.
1: Right.
2: What if I lift something wrong and you do it? You know, Heather's got good arms for being tiny.
1: Mm-hmm.
2: You do too. You guys both have great bodies. But
0: hey,
2: if you had a place like that.
1: Yeah.
2: I mean, and are they going to be, is it a chain?
1: Yes, it's a chain. I asked the guy, they're opening a couple more in the area. I don't know if he meant Tampa or whatever. And then eventually he said there's going to be some in Valrico and whatever. But yeah, I guess they're taking over the LA Fitnesses.

0: or at least the one in by me, and they have a room where people can film themselves working out, because you know people like to do that to see their, you know, their form and everything.
1: You sure they're not Space Odyssey going up into the champagne glass,
0: Brenda?
2: Yeah, people do video themselves, which absolutely slays me, because I'm like, what if I don't want to be in the video? Or what if you're trying to secretly video me?
0: And that's what the guy was saying for the people. This is a certain room off to the side that if people want to video, they can go in there. And if you do not want to be videoed, don't go in that room.
3: Wow.
0: And then there was a room called the booty butt burn room or something, where it was nothing but butt machines.
1: And they film that as well?
0: No.
2: They should.
1: I was going to say,
2: they really should.
0: No.
1: I'll go off the board for $200, Chuck.
0: No, but I mean, this place was crazy. It's got a swimming pool, an indoor swimming pool, and they have trainers and all these different areas for you to go. There was like a million. Oh, my God, with the hand again. What do you want?
1: She has a question.
2: I have a question.
0: Put your hand down.
2: Can you just sign up for the booty butt room? Is that an option?
0: I don't think
1: so. How come more people don't meet at gyms? Or see, I'm not a gym person, but are a lot of couples? I do see people, if I'm going to like Publix or wherever, I see them heading in to work out together. But wouldn't that be an awesome thing if you met the love of your life? Hold on, Isaiah, yeah.
4: For me, that'd be awkward because what would I say to you? Nice butt, you know, or look at that, you know.
1: Well, I thought it was just a great way to meet people.
0: Well, it is, but there's also the creep factor because what was the gym that was women only?
4: And they
0: Shapes, and they started it because of that.
2: Right.
0: That they didn't want men hitting on them while they're in the gym.
1: Why are they wearing Lululemons that you can see every follicle?
0: What are you going to work out in, jeans?
2: No, I got
0: workout clothes.
2: I got what you're saying because some of those pants, I'm like,
1: dude. And let me tell you something. Everybody has cellulite after the age of 14. I don't care how small you, or excuse me, 18. I better be correct here. You can see even a 20-year-old smoke show body. You can see the bumps on her butt because the pants are so thin. And the sun's coming in the right way. Sorry, I had a retail store, and they would all come down, get their little coffees, and walk by, not jealous, more envious, I think I would be. But I'm thinking, girl, you're only in your 20s, and you got that cottage cheese going on right now. I mean,
0: people are eating lunch.
1: Jumping up and down on top of Dizzy. Dizzy would get all up on that. He loves girls with big butts. He loves that body look. The Kim Kardashian thing, I think he's into. Now, allegedly.
0: But some women don't dress like that, and they were going to gyms and getting hit on, and they didn't like it. So then they came up with the whole shapes thing.
1: That's what happened allegedly to the Springsteen. Remember how he had that alleged affair years ago, and he met the girl at the workout gym, and her row of bikes was in front of him, or the treadmill, and he was watching her. He said, I have never seen a finer bootay than that girl. And they supposedly had this torrid love affair together. And it all went away, but it was only in the media for like a second. And then that's when him and Patty, his wife, Scalfa, got back together. And he was holding a puppy going, when you got to say you're sorry, ... And he gave her a little puppy, but he had some hot affair with this chick with the butt.
0: Can I tell you, when I still lived in Ohio and I was early 20s, I was dating this guy, and he was a dancer and was in Playgirl.
2: I'm sorry, what?
1: Whoa.
0: And I had such a good tan that he asked me where I tanned. And back then, tanning beds, you know, we did it. That was stupid. And I sent him to my place. Well, the girl behind the desk was really pretty and tan, and he dumped me for her. So he met her in a tanning place, which is kind of, you know, well, a lot of gyms don't have tanning places in them anymore because people are kind of against that.
1: Sometimes they're next door, though. Like, if you got to work out, so you're Tina Tan, and he dumps you.
0: He dumped me for her.
1: But I have a feeling.
2: Really? Did you miss anything? He was a dancer.
0: No, I know.
1: And I'm telling you, I guarantee you he left that girl for Tina Dan. You know what I'm saying?
2: All right,
1: a lot of time, them guys are sausage guys.
2: Finally!
1: He was a sausage pirate is what he was.
2: Brenda Lee.
4: What?
2: Get in your bed immediately.
4: Yes.
1: I'd like Celsius for two, please.
4: No. No.
2: Sausage pirate.
1: Is that a word? Who knows? Anyway, so.
0: Two words that shouldn't go together.
1: You sure?
2: Yeah. Oh, I'm pretty sure, yes. Yeah. My face is red right now. Is it hot in here?
1: And we still got 6 minutes to fill.
0: Jeez.
1: Anyway, so that would be so cool to meet somebody at the gym, though.
2: Well, here's the thing. If you do meet somebody at the gym, at least you know that person actually works out or pretends to or whatever it is. But they're
0: pretends to.
2: Because you can see, are they working out? Do they take care of themselves? Stuff like that. Because if you're somebody who works out, you don't want to start dating somebody who's just going to lay on the sofa and be on their device all day, because that's not your jam.
0: Yeah.
2: So at least you know right away you have something in common.
1: Yeah.
2: You know.
0: But do you really want to meet somebody when you're all sweaty and
1: yeah, that's
0: smelly?
1: Best. I remember I got this chick.
0: What?
1: She dated a plumber with one nad, okay? Yeah, he had a mullet. She throws him down. He's a plumber with one deal. And all of a sudden, she throws him down. He came over there and took care of the service call, if you will. The service call was taken
4: he care of. He got plumbed out, didn't he?
1: But he did not pull a permit. And that's where things got wicked. That's what Oh My God Wicks says, right?
0: I'm not sure where to go.
1: Anyway, I got nothing. I don't know. I've derailed the show.
2: How did we get here?
1: Somebody say rails? What?
0: Heather is
1: Why
0: crying.
1: Why do I have a party of three that aren't speaking into
2: I have
1: instruments were
2: I'm
1: paid
2: so
1: to
2: afraid. You have made me afraid of my microphone right
1: oh,
2: now.
1: My anyway, God. Do you guys see what we're saying, though? Where's the audience at?
2: They're afraid of you.
0: They're not calling this.
2: No. Are you kidding?
1: Oh, 1-800-771-1025 if you're a sausage pirate.
2: All right, Brenda Lee.
0: What about leaving your stuff around in the gym, though? You got to be careful doing that kind of stuff.
1: And you got to wash the bench really well. You got to spray the sanitizer.
0: Wash?
1: Yeah, all that.
2: Hi, Nana. What is that?
0: My dad says that. My dad still says that.
1: That's full on 70s slip and slide right there.
0: Slip and
1: with
0: slide?
1: A Wesson oil party?
2: Oh,
1: back
2: my
1: in
2: gosh.
1: East St. Louis? I'd be like, Mom, what's a Wesson party, Mom? I'd be like, four. I'm like, oh, I heard these people talking about a Wesson party down the street in East St. Louis.
2: On a slip and slide.
1: Yeah.
2: Uncle, what happened in your childhood, for the love of God?
1: It was Aunt Charlene. They were a black family, and they were my best friends. Aunt Charlene, Uncle Willie, and they had three kids, and they taught me how to do hair. And that's why you've got this today.
0: Why does every name that comes out of her mouth sound perverted?
1: I'm not kidding you.
0: Why is that?
1: No, Uncle Willie would roll up in the pink Cadillac that Aunt Charlene got from selling Mary Kay. And that's why we were so cool in the neighborhood.
0: It's like the hills have eyes.
2: It is like that. I swear, she starts talking and I'm like, where did you grow up? This needs to be on TV. Your childhood needs to be on TV.
1: Yeah, it was wild. It was wild. Now, back then, you could not. All the cops wouldn't even drive down State Street in East St. Louis. That's how how corrupt it was. I mean, this right there before you get to St. Louis on the other side of the bridge. And I kid you not, there. I can't even imagine driving down that street today.
0: You're from the wrong side of the tracks, man.
1: I am. Thank you, Stranger Band.
0: Yeah. Oh, my God.
1: The Wrong Side of the Tracks, one of their best songs ever.
0: Hmm.
1: How are they doing, the Stranger Band? Greg Billings goes out and does his gigs, I think, in Safety Harbor.
0: I just saw somebody I'm friends with on Facebook was out at his gig just a week or so ago.
1: Oh, cool. Yeah, it's Greg goes out with the other two guys. I don't know their names. Sorry, guys. But anywho, yeah, get out and see him. GregBillings.com. But Stranger Band, who didn't go see them at Mr. T's in the 1985, I think, is when I started going. But anyway, that's
2: before
1: back
2: my
1: when,
2: time.
1: That was back Nickel Beers.
2: Nickel Beers?
1: Oh, yeah. And that was the midget throwing contest I would tell you guys about.
0: Oh, my God.
1: Remember
2: that they
1: that?
2: Are not allowed to do anymore.
1: I know. And they would just wing them up against the black walls of Mr. T. Well, Mr. T's was all black. It was a rock club. The walls were.
0: You know, what?
1: I think we better break.
0: Whoa.
2: Where did we go?
1: I have no idea.
2: Did we go wrong?
1: Once you go black, you never go back.
2: My shirt. Black shirt. Thank you very much. Wow. And just like that.
1: We all have on there still.
2: I'll let you know after this break. We're going to take a short break. 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
0: listeners.
1: Gonna take that Ohio State cup and shove it somewhere.
2: It's not Ohio State. It's got skulls on it.
0: You're not supposed to interrupt Heather. She's doing the business part.
1: Go you want to do this?
3: Nope.
0: Go ahead, Heather.
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2: I got a hard drive for you.
1: You want to go, Indian?
0: She drinking? Do we still have the radio license? Because I promised Jason Meter and John Brennan and Micah, we're good, right? Isaiah,
1: you
0: we still
1: lied.
0: Have the license.
3: Yep. No text messages just yet.
0: That first segment was a little rocky, if you ask me.
1: Because of you.
2: Yeah.
1: Yeah.
2: Uncle
1: you.
2: Willie.
1: She says to me, by the way, as I'm going on the air just now, I'm going to take one of those necklaces you have on. I'm going to need a bee. She's like ordering stuff off me like I'm freaking Amazon or something.
0: Heather's got an H. It's awesome. It's silver and it's sort of art deco. It's very straight lines. And I'm like, oh, Vanna White, I would love a B for BL.
2: Yeah, that's not what it stands
0: one.
2: For.
0: That's a good bingo. We have three different conversations
1: wow.
0: going on three different mics.
1: Wow, Tina.
0: Okay,
2: what?
0: No,
2: she
0: wait.
2: Didn't hear me.
0: I didn't. I'm not listening.
1: She called you an itch.
0: You guys suck. Hold on. Let me take my mint out before it's heard on the radio.
2: Oh, my God.
3: Don't you even.
1: Tina?
0: Let's keep on. What are you lapping up? Yummy. Okay. Back to you in the newsroom. Hey, out of nowhere, I text Simone, our sales girl. So yesterday, she's the techie chick. Out of this world. She knows how to do anything. And I said, hey, could I give you $100 to show me what an air tag is, order it, and install it on all the devices I need? And she's like, one of my really dear friends is here out of town, but I'll help you next week. So I'm going, I want one of these air tags you guys speak of.
2: She's ordering everybody around.
1: I know. You literally could go on Amazon and buy a 5-pack of them.
0: How much are they?
1: Get the, I don't know, like $50 for like 5. Get them delivered to your house.
0: Same
1: and then,
0: price as the amount of bedding with you, Heather.
1: $50? No chance, pal.
0: We'll get a handy from Heather.
1: All right, Brenda.
0: Let's do a new segment and sell it.
1: No.
0: Oh, sponsors. 5Gs.
1: If you get the air tags, I will help you unless you keep rattling your mouth over there.
0: I'll pay you.
1: What you got?
0: I'll throw out a stack.
3: A handy, so, apparently.
1: See, here's the thing. You need air tags on everything you have. You get here today, I get a text. Hey, can you let me in the building, please? And I go downstairs. I'm like, what? She's got a bag that looks like she's moving into the building.
0: To Cox.
1: And somewhere in there, I'm like, your key has got to be in there. No, it's not. She loses her car keys every single week.
2: Yes.
1: I don't know where they are, but miraculously, her car opens because it's somewhere in her purse. So if you get air tags, I will help you.
2: Well,
0: I was trying to text, what's his name, the IT
2: Eric
0: guy?
2: Eric Chernak.
0: No, it's Mike Cernak.
1: Mike
2: oh.
1: Cernak.
0: Yes.
2: Oh.
0: Yes. Okay. So anyway, I lost my building pass, and I thought I was going to have to text Cernak and tell him about it.
2: But if she has an air tag on everything, everything will be beeping, and she won't know what she's looking for.
0: Put an air tag on your beanbag, all the listeners,
1: Brenda.
0: All the listeners, and I'll know where they're at.
1: But at least in her phone, it will show her where it is. So you download it into your phone, and then that item, whatever you have lost, you can press a button, and it will have a location on it, and it will show you where it is.
2: So in that app, she's literally going to have pages that you're going to have to scroll because she's got air tags on every item she owns because she loses everything.
0: Why don't people put an air tag on their kid? I mean,
2: they do.
0: I'm old school. I still have a typewriter. I still have Windows 95, okay?
2: I told you when my son was in the hospital, they wanted to air tag him. for his operation.
1: Wait, what was that about?
2: When he had his appendix out, we were still at the pediatric hospital, even though he's 16, but they put air tags on every kid that comes in there.
1: Yes, as they should.
2: In case brand somebody new babies, comes in to steal them.
1: Brand new babies now all get air tags on them. So that they can track them. They have them in little bracelets that they put on, like the medical bracelets that they put on the new babies in the nursery. They have tags in there because sometimes some people steal a new baby.
0: I saw an episode on the Lifetime channel. A lady switched the babies and they didn't have the tags on the toe.
2: It's not on the toe.
1: No.
2: Like a dead person.
1: Yeah.
2: It's an air tag. And people...
0: Well, you have a breathing problem?
2: I'm married to Mr. Mortician. It's not a toe tag. Anyway, they put air tags in kids' backpacks when they go to school. But if a kidnapper snatches the kid and leaves the backpack behind, then they were like sneaking them in the shoes.
1: Yes, also. That's a good idea.
2: So, like, they rip the backpack away from them and steal the kid, then it's in their shoe.
0: Like, the hookers put a dime into the soul of the guy they're banging, and then they know when their phone rings and they pick it up. We just told the audience this last week. You guys remember?
1: We just went from children having air tags in their backpacks and their shoes to you saying, now there's a penny size something in hookers.
0: We were talking. We were talking to Chad Florin about it, about the little ting that goes in the soul.
2: And why do we even do show prep?
0: I don't know.
2: I'm just asking.
0: Heather's clock is being followed.
2: Whoa,
0: here it
2: clock.
0: Is.
2: CL.
0: Here's hour one of
2: O-C-K.
0: Heather's.
2: Okay.
0: Yes.
2: Yes.
0: Thank you for spelling it.
1: Oh. Did you see that they actually.
2: We're not talking to you anymore. Go ahead,
1: did you
2: Heather.
1: See the person that put an air tag in their luggage on a plane?
2: Yes.
0: Oh, what's that, Bob?
2: They put the air tag in there. Now she's acting like she's interested.
0: What?
2: They put an air tag in their luggage. Airlines say they lost their luggage. Now, if this whole story, of course, you never know if everything is exactly truth or not. But supposedly, somebody they had so much stuff, $5,000-something worth of stuff in their luggage. They turned on their air tag. Somebody had taken their bag. So they followed them and got their bag back. Or if the airline just loses it anyway. Have you ever gotten luggage lost by an airline?
1: Oh, please.
2: Oh, you're okay.
1: I have flown every 2 weeks for 19 years in baseball.
2: How long to get it back? Forever. You never know if anything's going to be stolen out of it.
1: Right.
2: So putting an air tag in your... And most... I think there's... Most airlines let you because the battery's not as big as they're worried about.
0: Okay.
2: Not the one in your...
0: All right. Not the
2: See
0: one...
2: See where you got me going?
0: I'm all messed up now. Dang it.
1: Anyway, go ahead. Continue.
0: And just like that, it was gone.
1: Oh, look what I did.
0: No, I had an incredible thought for the audience.
1: I'm so happy with myself. I just stunned her.
0: I'm lost. I got nothing.
2: I said air tags, battery in the luggage.
1: It's the professor
2: in the library with the rope.
1: It's a smart idea, though, because
0: the millionaire and his wife.
1: You don't know when you're going to get your luggage back.
0: You did. You just said the whole Gilligan's Island song.
2: That was the game clue.
0: No, you just said the entire... Wait till you hear this show back when Heather posts it on Monday night.
2: The professor with in the library with the candlestick.
1: Rope.
2: With the candlestick.
0: The millionaire and his wife.
2: The movie star.
0: Yes!
2: The professor and Marianne. Because yes. I said professor?
1: Yes.
2: She got Gilligan's Island from that.
1: Yes, 100% yes.
0: See what this show gives back?
2: Brain hemorrhages.
0: I have no idea what I is. It's almost like we're drunk. And we don't drink. No, we
1: I
0: don't do.
1: I feel like I have whiplash right now.
0: Like you smacked into the patio door and you did fell down on the floor after your mom cleaned it with so much Windex. Have you ever done that?
1: Yes.
0: Anyway, back to that.
2: Yes. Heather's cried like 55 times today.
0: She's crying again. I can't cry. 55.
2: That's not the words.
1: That's not at all.
0: Favorite song of all time.
2: I heard that on the way to work today.
0: Really?
2: Well, as soon as I got in my car, because then it switched to Taylor.
0: we are not on track. Let's go back. Let's move back.
2: Really? How?
0: The poor listeners, they're just freaking pulling the knob off right now. They are just
2: whoa!
0: Like, what is this? I guarantee there's a guy somewhere on I-4 going, oh, I love these girls. And they're listening to us right now, and they're going, bro, what are these women all about? Yeah, that's our problem. I don't even know where it starts either.
2: Our problem.
0: Yeah. Seriously, back to the baggage, though. This was what I was saying. Who puts $5,000 worth of things in their luggage and travels like that?
2: Well, you buy stuff.
1: Well, no, think about this, though. If you're, okay, in the situation that I was in traveling for baseball, I had to bring nicer clothes and nicer outfits to be able to go to whatever city.
0: Right.
1: And then go to the games and do all that stuff. And so when you have that kind of stuff going, but I would take and put my bags and my makeup and extra
2: jewelry
1: and jewelry, all of that traveled with me on the plane.
0: Of course. But what I'm trying to say is the other thing, like your $80,000 pants. Don't you have a team plane? Don't those people have jets? The wealthy? I'm saying as a ham and egger flying on Spirit, I'm putting my stuff in my purse.
2: My head hurts.
0: And that's how it's going, okay? It's going like that. I don't know. Remember the time, was it Warren Sapp that had $50,000 in his Escalade? We were on the Buccaneer Network and it was... I want to say allegedly Sap. Jesus, I wouldn't want to be wrong on that. Somebody was in a valet.
2: He'll come and eat your face off.
0: I know. He will, too. I touched his arms one time 20 years ago. Like, hello, Mr. Sap. Don't touch my arms. Whoa. Okay.
1: He was right.
0: No, there was some football player. It was one of the Bucks. I know it was. And we weren't supposed to talk about it because we were the Bucks Network and our bosses would come waddling down the hall.
2: Did our bosses waddle?
0: I'm sure. No, but they would start scurrying down the hallway so fast. Why don't you add to what I'm saying? You don't remember?
2: I don't.
0: Anyway, somebody was in the valet and left $50,000 in their dash of their middle of their
1: let's just
0: SUV.
2: Console.
1: That's just dumb. You don't leave that much money in your car.
0: In.
1: All right, Tina.
2: What?
1: It's your time to work, pal.
2: Oh, God, no.
4: And now for the sports play of the week, brought to you by the Golden Diamond Source.
2: In extra time, Spain beats Argentina 1-0 to become World Cup champs for only the second time in their history. And what about Argentina? I'm so glad they lost.
1: Oh, my gosh. For art, like, they're bringing out the trophy. They're presenting it to Spain. Spain is so excited. And the entire team, Argentina, is standing there with their backs to them.
2: So stupid.
1: Real nice.
2: And they were even starting fights, trying to fight afterwards. Also,
1: here's the thing, Argentina. If you didn't want to watch another team take home the trophy, maybe you should have played better.
2: I sat and watched, because I like watching Messi, even though he's arrogant. But
0: okay, Messi's Argentina, right?
2: Yes.
0: Okay, because I'm sorry, I don't know the sport.
2: And you talk about a little waddler. All he did was walk around the field. Like, he barely ran. He barely did anything. And then he's balling at the end. Well, that's what you get, you big baby.
1: Wow. That's the words of Sports Arena Tina right there. 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

0: Can you do that again for Bone TV?
1: No.
0: Oh, boy. Welcome back to the Sports Chicks. I'm Heather.
2: Good afternoon, I'm BL. Hour two.
1: And Tina.
2: Good afternoon.
0: All I know is before we went on, Tina started shaking her bra and her shirt and everything was going, and I felt like I needed to get out some cash.
1: That music. Oh. I know, that music was getting me going.
0: Yeah. Hello.
2: Hey, you know what the new rat hole is? Did you guys see it? Where you hide your extra cash you don't want your spouse to know about.
1: So go ahead and let's tell everybody.
0: Yes, Paul, if you're listening, here's where it's located.
2: That's the Grim Reaper to you. Anywho, not that I would hide cash from my husband. Thank you, Heather.
0: Under the mattress.
2: No, the newest rat hole is you take rhymes with Allgreens bag, okay, or Ublix.
1: So
2: and you take it and put it on a hanger, usually the velvet kind. The velvet hanger, because it sticks.
0: You know that's not what the velvet hanger's for, right?
2: I realize it goes there with Hello. The velvet glove. Mm. Hmm?
0: A little bit of velvet, a little bit of...
2: She doesn't know. She doesn't know what friction... You know what friction is? Move on!
0: Anywho.
2: You take the bag and you hang it on the velvet hanger, okay? And all of a sudden, you put cash in there, and then you put some stupid team that you hate or some ugly t-shirt, you cover the hanger.
0: Ohio State.
2: And that's where your rat hole goes. And all of a sudden, nobody's ever going to pick up a Buckeyes t-shirt.
0: Ever.
2: You got the cash
1: hidden.
2: You're
1: both dead.
2: And so the bad guys are not going to want a tee. So that's the newest way to hide your stuff.
0: So if I take a... Allgreens, is that what you said?
2: Yeah,
0: bag. Okay.
2: Just any old bag.
0: And I stuff it with cash and I hang it on a velvet hanger.
2: Yeah.
0: Ooh. And then I put my Dolphins jersey over it. It is about the safest thing humanly possible in my closet.
1: I'll agree with that.
2: Absolutely. Yes, Isaiah.
3: Does it have to be velvet or can it be just a plastic hanger?
2: Yeah, you could put it on the indents of the plastic hanger. Because it stick. You got to... Face the bag out to where the wings would go onto that part. So when it's a t-shirt and you want something ugly that a robber will
3: Ohio want. State.
2: We already got that out.
0: All
2: Isaiah.
0: Right.
2: But no wire hangers. Thank you, Joan. But think about it. And then through the neck of the t-shirt, you can just, you know, shove down tens, hundreds, whatever you got. Or necklaces, jewelry from the Golden Diamond Source.
1: So anybody planning to rob anybody's house, there's a... place to where everybody's hiding their money.
0: Go right to BL's closet, look for something Ohio State, take it out of the house immediately.
2: Well, I just love, it's on Amazon. Send a check, Amazon. But did you see all the cool things they make now to stuff your cash in? Mm. Oh my God, they've got the Barbasol shave cream. That's been around for years. The can of green beans. Yes,
0: I have Heather. A can of Spam.
2: There you go.
0: That is fake.
2: Oh, let's go have a party at Heather's.
0: Did I just say that right out loud?
2: We're having a party at Heather's house. Let's go to the kitchen.
0: I have things in my pantry that are fake cans of stuff that you would never, never know.
2: Green beans. I have a fake can of green beans. Oh, you know, the one I got my husband for Christmas. Now we're kind of screwed. Oh, well, whatever. But it's a lint roller, and it looks so real, you guys. And it also has the real... tape on it.
0: That's really dangerous because if you actually go, oh, we're out of this, we're out of the tape and you throw it away, you're screwed.
2: It's thick. It's got at least, I think there's like 30, 40 pieces on it. Isn't that cool though? And you put it by the towels and just kind of line it all up. So if someone does use it, it's just sitting right there in the open with like a stack.
0: So when my mother, this is actually a true story. My mother used to do that. She would hide jewelry in like anything in the freezer that was like a frozen box of vegetables or whatever. She would put jewelry and put whatever in there and then tape it back up and stick it back in. And also in the hems of curtains in our house.
2: That's a great idea.
0: So when my mother passed suddenly, all of a sudden I'm like telling my dad, don't throw anything out.
2: Oh, jeez.
0: Do not touch the refrigerator. Do not touch the freezer.
2: Yeah.
0: don't throw anything out. And I, when we moved back to Florida and I had to go through everything, I had to open up everything from the freezer and go through it and then go through the house and find the hems of the curtains and everything where she had hid everything. And then we got all of her jewelry and stuff out.
1: Y'all ever heard of a safe?
2: Yeah, they blow that right open.
0: Well, see, it depends because we have a giant safe in our house. You cannot open it and you cannot move it out of my house. Like, it's impossible.
2: It's Fort Knox.
0: Basically,
2: but,
0: yes.
2: My old house that we sold to Dr. Rudolph in Safety Harbor. That had one when the house was built. That's the best idea. You go in the cement and have the whole thing put in and then it opens with the... Well, if you know, you know. It opens up and out, but you cover it with a piece of carpet. And you're not getting in that one.
1: I have one like John Wick where I actually have to bust up the cement.
2: Yes.
1: In my closet.
2: Yeah.
1: And it's underneath it.
2: Exactly.
1: I'm just joking.
0: I'm like, how are you going to get to it to get your stuff?
2: I love John Wick. I liked 1, 2, and maybe 3, but 4 and 5 got a little weird.
1: I can't believe you believed me.
0: I was like, what are you talking about?
1: Yeah, the last John Wick was a little ridiculous. Like, there was so much fighting. Too much.
2: Keanu Reeves, right?
1: Yeah. Yes.
2: Okay. But anyway, that whole cash thing blows my mind because we have to keep getting more creative. And the magnetic thing, the shelving that goes down and you got your 9mm in there ready to shoot somebody's face off. But
0: wow. Anyway. That once again goes back to the giant safe in my house.
2: Yeah.
0: Where everything is stacked up in there.
2: But the more creative we get, the better the bad guys get too. And you got to also have like a dummy safe. You always have the identical piece sitting in front of it because they're going to grab the first one and that's the fake stuff.
1: Yeah, because like all the old movies are... The movies that we grew up with, it was always behind a picture. Like
0: yeah.
1: You opened moved the picture of the wall and there was a safe behind it.
2: I used to flip furniture. That's what I did all these 17 years we were off the air. I was in stores and vendors and Clearwater, St. Pete area. And the amount of money that we would find glued behind the drawers. Because in the 1900s, the dressers keep getting handed off. Nobody's going to pull those drawers out and look in the back. To keep safe, those old people, all they had was to tape their $100 bills to the back of the drawers.
0: Oh, wow.
2: It's fascinating. I bet.
1: Is that where your birth certificate was?
2: I don't know. Maybe in your dad's.
1: All right!
2: Now, is he alive? That's an old one.
0: I love how she checks after she says it. Is he alive? Oh, crap.
2: But anyway, so I think I've found at least $1,400 over the 17 years.
0: Jeez.
2: That was with people that glued it or stuffed it in the back of the lingerie chest drawers, whatever it might be.
0: See, the thing about that is if your house catches fire, there goes your life savings. If, something, at least the safe in my house, it's a fireproof safe. Yep. The whole house could be gone and that thing's going to be standing there.
2: Yeah. If you look at Calabasas, the fire and all that, and they were showing specials with where people were trying to hide everything, and some of the safes worked and some did not. But that was interesting. It was kind of like
1: the ones that were fireproof did not work.
2: That's what I'm saying.
1: Oh, really?
2: It was so hot that some of it didn't sadly work. But anyway, like Heather said,
1: it's like having a black box, like on airplanes.
2: Be careful with your money. Where
0: not
2: you put
0: the same
2: it.
0: Thing at all. Thank you, Tina.
2: Put the money in the black box. Let's move on from all of that. But yeah, that was a fun segment because I love seeing, go to Amazon and see, I think it's called Hideaway Safe or whatever. I don't know. It's something to that effect, but it's got, I think 30, 40 plus products that are mind blowing.
0: Really?
2: Oh, and everybody's got the rock where you can hide
0: keys.
2: Extra cash. Do you still put those out in your yard even though they're out now?
0: No chance.
2: No.
1: Everybody knows the rock thing, though.
0: Yeah. You see a rock that looks like no other rock in your yard at all, and someone's going to go, flip that upside down and see what it is. And you know what it is? It's a key to your house. Congratulations.
2: My buddy used to go to this place where you could cash in stuff, all the construction workers. They find things hidden in walls. Like we're talking from our ancestors and all the people that passed those houses down. Can you imagine living in a home your whole time? You barely got by check to check. And in the wall, some dude from the 1900s just stacked that money up.
0: That would be amazing.
2: Wouldn't that be cool?
0: Yeah.
1: The cartel does that.
2: How?
1: And bodies.
2: Oh, I know. If you watch enough Netflix.
1: Headless ones.
2: There was one thing where.
0: There's no body in the wall of our house. Go ahead, BL.
2: There's so many good Netflix movies with the bad guys, and they're after all that loot. And there was the one house, of course, I can't remember any of the actors in it, whatever. But if you've, it might be Ben Affleck, but they, six guys,
1: Is in it too. I know what you're talking about. I think Chris Hemsworth is in it too.
2: Yes. Good job.
1: Yeah, it's a good one. That's a good movie.
2: Good job. And
1: I knew the name of it.
2: At the end, the house ends up torched, right?
1: Yeah.
2: From the cartel.
1: Yeah.
2: And there must have been, the whole house was built to the studs with the stacks of loot. It was fantastic.
0: See, the only thing we found in my house, it wasn't in the wall. It was, you know how they have the Roman tubs?
2: Yes.
0: And the front of them is like all tile. So we were redoing our bathroom. And when the guy that was redoing our bathroom took out that wall of tile in the front of the Roman tub, he called me in and he goes, hey, just can you come in for a second? I was like, sure. And he goes, yeah. So I've seen this done before with construction guys, and it's not very friendly, but there it is. There was a gallon jug of sweet tea with the lid off. Mm-hmm. That they had put next to the tub and then walled it in.
2: That had to be an accident, though.
0: No, he said they do it all the time. Normally, they do it with like a can of Coke or something like that, and they'll put it in the wall to mess with people.
2: Hey, don't mess with our construction guys. They work hard out there, and they're needing some sweet tea. Okay, so why don't you put on some panties under your skirt and entertain them? Because they deserve their tea and their soda. I don't think they did it on purpose.
1: Where did that come
0: from? I don't know. But that's what he said. He said they do it on purpose sometimes. Like if you're having a house built and you're kind of a jerk to the construction crew,
2: okay.
0: Then they will do something like that because this gallon jug of sweet tea had been sitting in there all of those years and was full of like dead ants and roaches and stuff like that. I was amazing.
2: You got to be careful how you treat people on that. I think we talked about it first show. God, I don't even remember that. We're almost 6 months here. But let's see. A girl that was, it's an acquaintance of mine, but she was in a divorce and put tuna into the curtain poles and screwed the ends back on her. And her dude cheated on her. And so she did that and they tore the whole house apart, but it smelled like tuna the whole time. And it was the pole on the curtains. Careful how you treat people. There's some real psychos out there. Even my worst enemy.
0: Wow.
2: I don't think I could do that. I don't know how people have that in their brain.
0: That's impressive, I think.
1: It's, yeah.
0: Like if you're looking for a simple, non-lethal way to get back at somebody, that's it.
2: I got a hoe that was.
0: All right, Brenda.
2: I got a guy. No, I have a chick. She was getting a divorce. Put a whole tuna sandwich into the rungs of the Porsche. And the tuna was in the rungs where you slide the seats.
0: What's
2: back.
0: A rung?
2: Where the seat is attached to every car.
1: She's making up words.
2: And took a butter knife and buttered tuna into the rungs, into the carpet. If you know, you know. My boys in the audience do. Anyway, so she did that, and that was tuna smell in the Porsche for him and the new hoe. And it's guys and girls. It works both ways. People are vindictive. But can you imagine?
1: No.
2: How freaking awful is that?
0: You'd be like, listen, you're going to have to shower.
1: Hey, that movie.
2: No, but it makes you crazy. Like, what is that smell? What is that coming from?
1: That movie's Extraction, by the way, that we were talking about with Hemsworth and the getting the money out of the walls.
2: Good job. Thank
1: you. I think they did it in Cape Fear, too. They literally put something. I know you guys didn't finish watching it, but the weirdo girl that's supposedly his daughter put something in their house or put something in their walls to make it smell really, really bad. So,
2: sorry, there was a bat on the blind.
1: She's looking behind me.
2: No, a bat just flew in.
1: Had this fat fear of horror of look on her face, and I thought I was about to get attacked by something.
2: We need an exterminator pronto. There was something. It was either a large roach or a bat. Just kidding. Just playing, guys.
0: It was a bird flying by the window.
2: Whatever.
0: We are on the third floor.
1: Now, I don't spook easy, but that scared the crap out of me. I had to turn around because I didn't know what she was looking at.
2: We do live 12 miles from CENTCOM. Hello?
0: What? Which has nothing to do with the bird that just flew by the window.
1: Oh, how about you got the nub.
0: You give me the nub all you want to, sister.
2: I'm showing you the bird that's right here, biatch. Okay, wait. I had
0: it doesn't
2: something.
0: Count as a full bird, though, if
1: it
0: it's
1: doesn't.
2: Half. Dang it, that bird. Oh, I had something so good to tell you guys. Wait. Oh, I got it. So I got a guy. I got this guy, right? He's connected sort of to my family.
3: Uncle Willie?
0: He's connected sort of kind of to my family. Go.
2: So he's getting a divorce. He piles all the cash into the sofa where the feathers were. And he's stuffing it his whole life, every check, because she was a gold digger. Not that that's a bad thing.
0: It is.
1: It is, too.
0: It is,
2: works
0: actually.
2: Both way. Works both ways. He's stuffing it, and he's got it so good, right? Okay, so all the money's in there. They know that they're splitting up. She heads out with the sofa. She goes, look, I just want one sofa, because she cheated. She leaves with the sofa. Guess what's in there? In the middle?
0: Cash.
2: You got it. Cash is in there. And so he doesn't know what to do, begs her to come back, gets back together with her just to get the sofa piece out. Because he's like, I really miss our sofa, babe. Please bring it home. Come on back. Let's make this work. So what do you think she does? She brings it back. And the money's there. She never found it.
0: Did he keep her or did he take the money? And
2: they wound up, I think 2 years later, they got divorced.
0: What kind of crazy, lunatic people do you have in your past?
2: They lived in East St. Louis.
0: Shocking. 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
1: Hey, I got to bust your butt.
2: Oh.
1: During the commercial.
0: You want me to bring it over?
1: Bring it on over here.
3: You two are gay.
0: Not yet.
1: During the commercial, after all the tuna talk. Hey, Tina Tuna. Shut up, Brenda.
0: I won't even tell you that sometimes when I'm typing her name, my text thing wants to change her name from Tina to Tuna. And sometimes I just let it go.
2: Me too. We do a group thread and I'll be like, hey, Tuna. And then I read it again and she starts flipping out.
1: How come every time I type it, it's Tima? I never get Tina. I get Tima.
2: Because you're Timu. Yeah. Hey, let me, before Tina does her ting, you guys, get in on Sunday night or by Monday night. Heather has the show up on YouTube every week since the beginning. And this show is one of my favorites. I could listen to this entire show all time. So you have them up when?
0: Give it a whirl. Listen to it. See what you think on Monday.
2: It might help me better myself.
1: I doubt it.
2: Heather, so when you do that?
0: Yes.
2: When? What night? Sunday?
0: Either Sunday night. By Monday morning, it's up for sure.
2: Okay. And it's... What's the socials?
0: Well,
2: on
0: it's up on our YouTube channel, which is the Sports Chicks, CHIX. Go there, or you can go to Facebook, Instagram, the Sports Chicks, and TikTok.

0: talk is just sports chicks.
1: Back to the tuna.
2: What?
1: Big tuna. No, during the break, I don't even know. We were still talking about the tuna for some god-awful reason. And I said, my husband eats those nasty sardines out of a can. He gets a cracker and puts them on and puts mustard on them and eats them. And the birthday boy today. But I'm like, it's so disgusting. And Heather goes, I do that. I eat those. And I'm like, oh, my God.
0: With sriracha.
1: Really?
0: With sriracha on them. It's so good.
1: Oh.
0: Yes, so good.
1: And I'm like, I never look at him when he eats them. I'm like, do they still have their little head on them?
0: No.
1: And she's like, oh my God.
0: They do not. Well, the reason I started doing that originally is because when I was pregnant, they say you have to up your calcium and all that stuff. And they're very high in calcium because they still have the bones in them.
1: Drink some milk.
2: I think that's a man thing, though. Most men eat that and their beef jerky and all that. But
1: the little wieners.
0: Yeah. I love beef jerky.
2: Guys love those little bitty, the little Vienna sausages.
1: We grew up, I eat those.
2: In the trailer park, we ate those.
1: When I want some protein real fast, if there's nothing else, I ate a lot of those during COVID.
2: Did you?
1: Because we had them, and I was trying to do a lot of protein, and I ate a lot of those.
0: You ate a lot of little wieners?
1: I did.
3: Mm. We know you did back in high school.
1: Oh, my. Tina the Wiener Cleaner.
2: It's like we're on drugs, and we're not. We don't.
1: Heather's crying again.
2: No, we don't smoke pot. We don't do coke.
0: Nothing.
2: We don't drink. I swear to you guys.
1: We didn't even have a Celsius today.
2: Nothing. I kid you not. And it's like we're like drug people. We're woods. You know the woods, like with uncombed hair and stuff. Like that's us today. Like
1: speak for yourself.
0: I showered and I washed my hair.
2: No, but I'm saying we're acting like crazy.
1: We're feral.
2: Huh? Like a cat?
1: Yes.
2: Feral. Okay.
1: Why do we have to be unclean people in the woods?
2: Like deliverance and squeal like a piggy?
1: Deliverance. I was when I said the hills have eyes earlier,
0: yes,
1: when we were talking about her relatives,
0: yeah.
1: I meant to think of deliverance, and all I could think of was Texas Chainsaw Massacre, and I didn't want to say that.
2: Did you guys see?
1: But Deliverance is what's
0: the other. How did you do that?
2: See that movie lately, though? They still got that baby on the algorithm.
1: Deliverance?
0: Which one?
2: Yes, Deliverance.
1: Oh. I don't think I've watched that whole thing.
2: I couldn't
0: you
2: watch
0: sure
2: all.
0: You sure do got a pretty mouth.
2: Yeah. It's a man.
1: My husband says that all the time.
0: I bet he does, Tina.
2: It's a man movie kind of thing. But it's
0: is it really?
2: It's a classic. We don't need the sound effect of a pig, you skank.
0: Dang Do you
2: it.
0: Know that until until you watch that movie again, you forget
2: just
0: that
2: kidding.
0: Burt Reynolds is in that movie?
2: Oh,
1: what?
2: That's right. Hot Burt. Yeah. Hot
1: I just
2: Burt.
1: Know Ned Beatty's in it. That's all I remember.
2: Yes. I forgot.
1: Burt's in it, too?
0: Yeah, until you watch that movie again, you're like, first of all, you forget how unbelievably bad it is.
2: Mm-hmm.
0: And you're like, wow. And then you're like, maybe not go for a walk on that trail.
2: I was watching
0: out in the woods.
2: Serpico like a month ago from the 70s. And that movie was so, that's what all our parents and sisters and older family people watched. I mean, those were so bad to the bone, but it was the cars, the women. They'd walk around with just a halter and no bra. That's hot. That's when TV was hot. They were just points of their own way up high.
1: Brenda.
2: Seeger said it best. But.
1: Why do braless women have to.
0: All the time.
2: Why do.
0: She is so close. She's teetering on the edge.
1: You're closeted.
2: Speaking of closeted, why do braless women love quarterbacks?
0: What?
2: What?
0: Have you started watching that quarterback show?
2: Oh, yes. I saw
0: wow.
2: one episode. It was like number 7.
0: It's on what? Netflix, I think?
1: Yes, yeah. It's on
2: it's
1: Netflix.
2: Down to 10 or up to 10, whatever it is. But what do you think? So it stars the first episode, the only one I saw so far. So we don't want to give it out because people are starting to really kind of watch it. But Tina, you saw raw dogged it. Didn't you watch the whole
1: yes.
2: thing?
1: Yes.
0: Not what that means, but go ahead.
2: Yes, it is.
1: BL says, I watched it. It's really good. You know, we can probably talk about it. I said, okay, I'll go ahead and watch it. I binged the entire thing. I miss football so much that it was great because Baker Mayfield is one of the quarterbacks that they follow. And of course, not 10 minutes in, shows Baker when he's at Oklahoma going onto the shoe and planting the flag in the middle of Ohio's logo. And I said, in so many words, you something or other. That's why you made me start watching this, just to aggravate me.
2: No, I honestly didn't. Yeah. I just heard that it was really hot, and I know that we haven't really talked sports because there's no sports to talk about. I mean, you guys, you and Heather did great with the World Cup, but really, there's nothing to say.
1: I miss football. I couldn't stop watching it. I am so excited for football to be back.
2: So, as you take away from how many episodes?
1: I think there was eight.
2: Something like
1: that. I think.
2: What do you take away the mind-blowing part? And everybody's going to see it because it is really good flick.
1: What I still can't believe watching it is that they still have trouble hearing the play calls and the coaches in their helmets. Now, all the technology we have in this world, how can they not get a speaker system and the Wi-Fi and the satellites? How can they not get a speaker system where these guys cannot hear what they're saying?
0: You know, that's why, because there's so much that we are taking with our phones and our computers and all the stuff that AI is doing. The same thing happens sometimes with airplanes where there's just interference because we have so much stuff going on. So a helmet is the least of the problems of what needs to happen.
2: So Tina, as an example, who was the quarter? Was it? It wasn't Baker. Baker was
1: He was doing it too. You know how you always see him put the, and it's not just from the noise. And a lot of times it is from the noise. And they say they have to adjust the volume, whether they're home or away, obviously because of the crowd noise. But they're all having to put their hands over their ear holes on the helmet because the speakers are right by there and they can't hear. And it's either staticky, right? Like they cut in and out, and it showed actually. It showed people before the game who work for the teams are literally walking around with the helmets on by their shoulders, and they're walking around the entire field, and the people are talking in the mics to make sure that they can hear them in every area of the stadium.
0: But then here's the problem. So then a game starts, right? Mm-hmm. And then all of a sudden you've got an entire stadium full of cell phones.
1: Yeah.
0: So you have how many cell phones in a stadium that are also taking up that space? So there is a lot of interference. They're going to have to come up with a better plan.
1: But it's a billion-dollar industry. Come up with something better. It's crazy that they're still dealing with that.
2: Remember when they were pumping in all the illegal noise mm-hmm. back in the first round of our show? And I mean, I don't remember what teams, God, it's been how many years, but they got flagged for, you know, pumping in the extra.
0: Right.
2: Ah. Yeah.
1: But now,
0: I don't think that's what it sounded like. Thank you. But here's the weird part. Then during, really, Tina?
2: Sorry. Tina, no, on the mic, sorry.
0: So then during COVID, interestingly enough, when baseball season was going on, then they actually piped the crowd noise purposely into the stadium because nobody was in the stands. They had no fans. So they put a bunch of cardboard cutouts and put that sound in there because the players were so used to the sound that when it wasn't there and there was no one in the stadium, they were having a hard time playing the game. So they piped it in on purpose.
2: And that's what I was trying to say. Yeah, you said it better for me. Thanks. But also the Metrodome, I think that was the loudest of all time. The Vikings, remember how loud it is in there?
1: Well, Seattle is the 12th man. They're the loudest.
0: Yes.
1: Because, you know, the fans are the 12th man. But watching that, and of course I get a text from you. Did you mean to type the word ducky? The Ducky Browns? You said, I can't believe how much of the Ducky Browns are getting airtime in this special.
2: I'm having an eye problem. I'm getting looked at. I'm getting looked at by Dr. Lang on Monday. I can't see anything and I'm having all this pain. So I wrote sucky though, just to make you feel better.
1: I did. You sound like my son because he literally, after I watched the whole thing, he goes, let me ask you a question because my friends, thanks to them, he is now a Bengals fan. And I grew up a Browns fan. He used to root for the Browns until these two got a hold of him. And now he roots for the Bengals, probably just to irritate me. But the Flacco, who was also in it, and Baker got recruited by the Browns. He got drafted by the Browns, and Flacco played for them also. So there was a lot of Cleveland Brown stuff in there. But as I said to you guys yesterday, all this is doing me is ticking me off because it just shows the world, and everybody already knows, how stupid the Browns organization is and the idiotic things they've done during the draft and just everything. And my son goes, hey, what's more painful, actually watching the Browns or watching them draft 20,000 quarterbacks? I'm like, all right, smartass. Get out. Yeah. Out.
0: I actually love your son.
1: Oh, my. Yeah, he's a smart one.
2: So it started one.
1: With a smart mouth, just like his dad.
2: With Art Modell taking him at midnight, right? Mm-hmm. He sold the team.
1: Yes.
2: And that's when it all started spiraling, if you ask me.
1: Went to the That's when it started spiraling.
0: One moment.
1: And funny thing is, went to Baltimore, started the Ravens. Flacco was there for, I think, 11 years is what he said. Crazy. And then he plays for the Browns. Now, do you know how I felt when he came to play for the Browns? I mean, he helped us out a little bit when, what's that handsy dude, Watson, got in trouble.
0: Handsy dude.
1: Yeah, $250 million for a guy who likes to mess with women. So that's what I'm saying. The organization is just ridiculous.
2: That was
1: stupid.
2: Flacco's featured in the first episode with Baker,
1: he's
2: right?
1: He's in all of them.
2: He is?
1: And they go from game to game.
2: And we're talking about quarterback
1: on Netflix.
2: Thank you.
1: They go to different games. They'll start like the first game and opening day. And then they go, is it called opening day in the NFL? No. But anyway, it goes through the whole season. And it shows
2: week
1: you
2: one,
1: what they do.
2: Week one NFL correspondent.
1: Woo! Thank you. Angle.
0: That was unbelievable.
2: Here's the angle, and you know where it's headed?
1: In my booty.
0: Not in my ad. Hey, guys. Did you know that gold is at an all-time high? 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
1: Why is everybody breathing weird?
0: I'm a little nervous.
1: Oh, stay tuned for the Myco radio show with Corey Cardinal coming up after us. And then Cat Named Mo, rock show. Good, good show to listen to. Yeah.
2: Hey, did you guys, we were talking football a little bit. So an extension of that, Puka Nacua, who is the receiver for the Rams. You know, he went to Brigham Young. Doesn't surprise me.
1: All right, to the Brigham Young people in the audience. What's wrong with those people now?
0: Why does she bash every university that isn't the Ohio State University?
2: I was saying it because he bit somebody. It was a joke.
1: Oh
2: my God.
1: As you were. Okay, so...
2: Why y'all got to jump on me?
1: Pukaniski what now? Did he see his shadow?
2: No, it was New Year's Eve, and they were in one of them Mercedes trucks. What'd you call
1: them? Oh, the Tesla truck or Mercedes truck? No, oh, a Sprinter, like Sprinter. Mike Calta has one.
2: I was thinking Skinner. No, Sprinter.
1: Yeah, Calta rolls in his.
2: Really?
1: Oh, God, yeah.
2: But anyway, they were out New Year's Eve and he bit this girl in the shoulder blade or whatever. And it's coming out now because her attorney put the picture out. Did you guys see it?
0: No.
1: Oh.
2: You can see like 17 teeth or something.
1: It looks like
2: bad.
1: A Betty Crocker pie, like a pie crust. That's how many teeth are in it. It's all the way around, isn't it? Around the rim?
2: Yes, it's the whole mouth.
0: So if it's New Year's Eve.
1: Rim. R-I-M.
0: If it's New Year's Eve and you're out having a good time, somebody gives you a little rawr on the shoulder. Is that so bad?
2: But it wasn't just that.
3: Is that now called the Betty Crocker?
2: Where do you come up with this stuff, bro?
1: Because I'm describing it, painting it to the audience. They're driving in traffic, working their alls off right now,
2: what
1: Tina.
2: What did Betty Crocker ever do to you?
1: She's got a pie.
2: Jeez. Anyway.
1: Let's get back to this guy now.
2: So her attorney and... I can't even
1: you
2: think
1: literally
2: of what I'm
1: look
2: doing.
1: Like your brain is gone.
2: Yes, I feel like I have a hemorrhage. Her attorney put this out, or she put it out, and of course the Puka's attorney is saying that isn't what it looked like. Like they're saying it's AI.
1: And who's
2: so
1: she?
2: I don't know how they're going to prove it. The girl he was with.
1: What is she, a hoe?
2: Some hoe. Like you always say.
1: No, okay, was it a one-nighter, or were they together?
2: They were dating, and then he did this, and then...
1: So where are we at now in the story, though?
2: Well, they just put the picture out, so now they're going after him for this.
1: But it literally looks like a soda top. It's that...
2: It's bad.
1: It is... Is that a real set of teeth?
0: Well, here's the problem, though, right? So let's say that the attorney's like, that's not what it really looked like. Let's say maybe possibly she AI'd it to make it look worse than what it was.
2: Right.
0: You can see whether it's his teeth or not. All you have to do is go into your dentist, do an imprint on one of those things, you know, when they're making something of your teeth, get the imprint, and then compare the two of them. If she did do something AI, she's lost.
2: Well, she had to go and get a tetanus shot. So I'm sure that they took a picture of it. I'm sure that's the picture.
1: My Aunt Shirley had to get
2: a
1: tetanus.
2: Oh, God, here we go.
1: But yeah.
2: Pervert.
1: No, go ahead. So there's the picture. It's Aunt Shirley got bit by an orangutan. How?
2: She did not.
1: What?
2: Did
1: you ever drink Tang when you were little?
3: What?
0: Wait a minute.
2: No. Put your hand down.
1: Tang. T-A-N-G.
0: How did Aunt Shirley get bit by an orangutan?
2: And then she's drinking Tang. How does that happen?
0: What kind of meds were your family on growing up?
2: Where are you on?
0: All right.
1: No, don't say that part.
2: No. Oh, that kind of Tang?
1: No. My dry erase board is
2: She's
1: busy.
2: She's writing dirty things on the board, shows them to me, and then says, don't say it. Why?
1: I'm going home to watch the quarterback show. No. Okay, so where were we again? So what are we going to do about this lady?
0: We aren't doing anything about it. We'll watch the case to see what happens. It's a Marv Albert situation.
2: Yes, basically it is.
1: Oh, man. Remember Tina back in the day? Remember Tina back in the day? First round of the chicks. This story broke. Remember when Marv Albert was with a hooker?
0: No,
1: allegedly.
0: It was somebody he was dating.
1: Oh, allegedly. Yeah. So that story breaks. And Tina was so mad then. I remember it that like yesterday. She says, Marv Albert, this bite back in 72 times freak with a pink tutu. He bit her 72
2: he
1: times.
2: He had like garter belts and stuff on.
1: Yes. It was super kink. And you freaked out on it. And we were full on sports back then. We had to talk it for 3 or 4 hours. I don't remember. But 5 days a week. And Tina was going wild on Marv Albert back then.
2: I couldn't believe it. I was astonished. You listen to this man growing up calling your favorite sports, and then you find out what a nasty weirdo he is.
1: Not that he is. He's
2: he pretty much is.
1: And I love Kenny Albert. I can listen to Kenny all day.
2: Could you bite Kenny?
1: No. Kenny. Who killed Kenny? What was that guy's name?
2: Kenny?
1: No, what was the
2: It's
1: show?
2: South Park.
0: It's South
1: I've never
0: Park.
1: Seen an episode, okay? I don't know.
2: You bastards!
0: Do you know what the most amazing part about that story was? Albert only got a 12-month suspended sentence for that.
1: Oh.
2: Good old imagine if they had put him in jail. What had happened to him?
0: Man. Oh. Bring the tutu. You're going to need it. All right, Brenda.
2: Okay. What did you just say?
1: Nothing.
0: Nothing.
1: So moving on, we got Mike O coming up.
0: Holy cow.
1: Okay, wait a minute now.
4: I got stuff popping out here.
0: Whoa!
3: Oh my goodness.
1: No, wait
3: gracious.
1: A minute.
0: Phone TV.
1: Let's get back here. We got to finish this up strong. We got 7 minutes. All right, let's do it.
0: Is that your biting sound?
1: It was.
0: Stay over there, pal.
1: I just can't believe. Here's the thing, though. That shows you can recover from anything. Here's the most respected broadcaster. And he was NBA, right? Mostly? Marv? Wasn't he? Sawoosh.
2: Yeah. And
1: okay.
2: And
1: you're respected.
2: He went back to work.
1: That's what I'm saying. You can recover from anything if you're good enough, I guess. I can't imagine. Well, I can't imagine going back to work.
0: His take on that was, we were in a relationship, and this is the things that we enjoyed doing. And then all of a sudden, she didn't, you know, and it went a little south, and then now she's pressing charges. Like, where's the stop point? You have to have a safe word.
1: Wait,
0: you have to have a safe
1: hold
0: word.
1: On. Wait, I think I got those stories merged.
2: Stop
1: we're
2: choking me.
1: The story years ago about Marv, that was a different story than this particular athlete, right?
0: Right.
1: Puka?
0: Yeah.
1: Okay, so Marv and his woman, that was a separate situation. But they were in a relationship too, I think.
0: Yes, that's what I'm saying. They were in a relationship.
1: Okay.
0: And then it went a little too far. I think maybe after 70 bites, it might a little pressing the
1: But that's
0: thing
1: why,
0: a little bit.
1: See, the, I'm not a kinky dude, though. I don't like get into all that
2: You're not
1: that
2: a
1: stuff.
2: Kinky dude.
0: And
2: no.
0: You're really? Not kinky and you're not a dude. So, yes,
1: Isn't,
0: thank you.
1: Okay, to all you Thanks crazy sex people, Heather, don't you have a safe word?
2: To all you crazy sex people,
1: no, don't you,
2: Heather,
1: don't you cut Josh's windpipe off
2: all
1: at times.
2: Right. Oh, my God.
0: If I did, I would not be sharing it with you. Get out of my bedroom.
1: But do you have a safe word in your household?
2: Cut his windpipe off.
1: Hey, people are into that, and that's why we lose a lot of people.
2: That's
1: Connie Chrome Nails. You got copper ones. I got pink. Mine's in the pink. Okay, so what's wrong with Isaiah?
0: He's very nervous right now. Have you noticed that this whole show he has his hand over the
2: where?
0: Dump. He has his hand over the dump button.
5: Oh, oh.
2: Woo! Oh. He had to hit the dump button twice today. Didn't you? Well, according to what we were talking about.
3: Keep yes, moving. Yes. The reason why I haven't spoken is because I'm very visual. So I'm thinking of this windpipe of like a vampire chomping up and just ripping the windpipe out of him. Like,
2: a vampire.
3: Like, it's just scary stuff. And I'm just like, oh my goodness. What? Like, what is happening?
2: Yeah, me too. Oh, really? You too? You're the one that started it.
1: You do nothing.
0: Started it.
2: You.
0: Like, if I was sitting in a room and my mother walked in and said, which one of you? Immediately, I'm pointing at you. You started it. You always start it.
1: I'm trying to be the people's screwdriver, okay?
2: You're like the Jimothy of the show.
3: Jimothy.
0: Oh, my gosh. That Jimothy thing.
2: Freak? Poor little raccoon.
0: Poor little raccoon. That is the thing of all of my nightmares as a child. That raccoon that has, it's got a big humpback. If you haven't seen it, look up Jimothy. It's a raccoon with a giant humpback that ran across the road.
2: He's got spina bifida.
1: Oh.
2: Or something like that.
0: Sounds severe.
2: I'm sorry, what? And he's in Seattle, and a girl saw him like under a car or something. And there was even video of him when he was a little baby. He's got a problem, Heather. So she, and the girl that took the picture, she said, I don't know, he just looked like a Jimothy. Dude, he's like on the Roku screen now. He is everywhere. There's people making T-shirts. There's stuff on being sold on Etsy for this little raccoon that has a bad problem.
1: Don't buy me nothing. No tanks. I don't need Jimothy on my towels in my bathroom. Whatever. I bought you guys presents today. I got Tina her little Halloween towels. It's only what, June? Who knows?
3: July.
2: It's July, and it's almost August. And thank you. I appreciate them.
1: Yeah,
2: lovely.
1: They say boo.
2: Yeah.
1: Go ahead. Yes.
3: I didn't get anything.
1: You're not getting ick. And you calm down.
3: Wow. I don't want to know what ick is all about. So let's go to Heather.
1: Let's go to the gold and diamond source, Heather.
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0: Welcome back. We have a couple more minutes.
1: Did you see the rock that Julie Weintraub's wearing in the Golden Diamond Source Instagram?
0: Woo.
1: It's an emerald cut. It's half the size of her knuckle, if not more. It's super gorgeous. So if you got some serious loot, get on over to the GDS. Or if you just want to spend a couple bucks, they've got price points for everybody.
0: Everybody.
2: Yeah, when she was in here, that ring.
0: Oh,
1: that's her real ring, though, from Steve.
0: Yes.
1: That was the, is it a pear shape, Heather? I think it's pear, allegedly. Mm. Anyway, it's gorgeous. But the one they're featuring is a huge square emerald. Mm. Emerald cut.
0: I think that one is the 20 karat one.
1: Yeah, it's jacked up and it's just by itself.
0: Yes.
1: Which, guys, if you are thinking about asking whatever the size you like, even if it's a half karat, whatever, get it jacked up and just by itself, because you can always add a little band to it and the girl, and you can keep on upgrading as your relationship keeps getting better.
2: I hope Timothy finds somebody. Be with
1: Jimothy the raccoon.
0: Honestly.
1: Has nothing to do with the Golden Diamond Source.
0: Honestly,
1: Tina. Okay, so good show, ladies, and Isaiah.
3: Thank you.
2: Why do you have to leave your mouth open when you say his name,
0: Isaiah?
1: Woo!
0: I don't know how many times
1: I'm gonna
0: cried
1: gum
0: today.
1: You to death.
0: All right,
1: okay, I'm gonna take my teeth out. If they
0: is
1: were,
0: this an option?
1: If they
0: I want to see this happen.
1: If these teeth were
0: no.
1: loose.
0: Wow, everybody have a great weekend. I'm Heather.
1: And I'm BL. Love you.
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21: Straight up 2 o'clock on a hot as F Saturday afternoon. Good afternoon, everyone. It's the Mike O Radio Show. Mike O, Corey Cardinal. You look very sleepy, Corey.
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21: Feels like 104?
22: Dude.
21: That's nothing. That's brutal. 104. I mean, imagine, like, if you're living on the equator, I'm sure it's like 106.
22: Well, I'm not on the equator. I'm up here.
21: I think what happened is that the Earth's orbit cut in front of Mercury, and we're just like right there between Mercury and the sun.
22: It is finally out of retrograde, so.
21: I don't recall. I mean, I'm not sounding like, how hot is it? I don't recall it ever being this hot this early.
22: I keep saying that. Every single year, it seems like it gets substantially hotter and hotter, and earlier, too.
21: Yeah, it used to be like 90, 91 was like the norm. It was 94 today.
22: Every once in a while, like the whatever would align and it would, you know, it would be like 100 or it would feel like 100 or whatever. But it seems like for the past 2 weeks, every single day, like you walk outside and you're baking alive.
21: I get, so it's so cold inside the office. Yeah. It is frigid all the time, which is fantastic.
22: And I hate myself when I forget a jacket. Like I'll bring a jacket home and I'll wash it or whatever.
21: Yeah.
22: And then when I don't replenish one, like I'm just in my office shivering.
21: Okay, this sounds like very Boy Scoutish, but I have 4 different jackets in my office at all times just in case the same problem, you know, you have, I run into.
22: I used to, but then I was like, I got to do laundry. And I took all of my clothes out of my office. I had dress shirts. I had pants. I had everything that I needed.
21: There was a time, what was it, a year and a half ago, you took everything out of your office.
22: It was like 2 years ago. Yeah.
21: Why was that?
22: I was not happy. I was not a happy camper.
21: You're still not happy.
22: Yeah, that's true. I was really, really, really upset with what was going on. So I was just like, all right, well, not that I'm, you know, planning on quitting, but if I do, this will make it a lot easier. And I just took everything out of my office.
21: So when I was at the other place, I got it to where I took stuff out of my office gradually. I knew at some point I was coming here. I knew about a year and a half before I left that I was coming here. It's just every time they would try to like, hey, we'll give you this much money. It's like, I'm making that much money. And so when they finally got up to where like, okay, we'll meet you at your, you know, what I was asking for, I was like, yeah, they just gave me a $12,000 raise at the beginning of the year. And if we can't pay that, I go, I can't come to work for you then.
22: Damn.
21: So finally, they didn't come up $12,000. They came up like $2,000, but I was so miserable there. I was like, all right, I'm out of here.
22: That's great.
21: But I knew I was coming, so I got it to where the day I left, it was like one of those boss moves. I had everything in files. I set up my email. I gave my pass. You know, I had my password on my desk to my system to where everything was. I wrote 3 letters of resignation. I gave one to our accounting finance person. She's on the phone. My car was behind the gate, so I pulled.
22: Man, you
21: car.
22: Had a solid ass plan for this. Oh, this yeah. is so great.
21: So everything was out of my office. I had the computer was theirs. I took my car and moved it up front and backed in like I always do. And so I'm just like literally, I knew I was going to do it like at 2:30 on a Friday. I was like, all right. And so I got the letter from Keith, who was our GM at the time. It was signed, sealed, delivered. HR, you start either Monday or 2 weeks from Monday. Because I gave 2 weeks notice, mm-hmm. being you know the good employee that I was. But I knew they were going to tell me to get out of here. So I was just waiting around all day. Just like, all right, well.
22: Did you do any work that day?
21: Yes, absolutely.
22: Okay, all right.
21: I went over everything that I had in the file just to make sure it was up to snuff.
22: Okay.
21: They had everything. I didn't want to. Look, they fed my family for 19 years, right? I yeah. kept a roof over my head. You know, aside from the guy who was my direct supervisor at the time, who was a total jackass to me. And I thought he was the biggest jackass I ever worked for until a couple people here.
22: Oh, come on. John Brennan's probably listening.
21: Let's get to John Brennan in a minute. But there was some other someone rhymed with great and nil. Anyways, yeah. So I back my car in. I have 3 letters, typewritten out, hand signature. I'm walking up to my boss's office, and I give one to our finance person, Mickey. I have one in my pocket, and I gave one. I go to my general manager. I go, Dan, man, I really enjoyed working with you. You've been so good to me. And he was my superior boss. It wasn't the direct supervisor. Dan was always good to me. It's like, but I have to give you my 2 weeks resignation. I'm leaving. I'm going to Cox Media Group, and I'm going to be the director of promotion operations. And Dan, anytime you told him like bad news, would do one of these things to where he would just bury his head low and like look and then shake his head. And then he'd walk over to his window and look out the parking lot. And then he'd come back. He goes, well, let's see what's in your contract. I go, that's just it. Because every time I negotiated with Cox, everything they were offering me, I came over and asked over you know, Clear Channel. I mean, if it was up to me, I would have stood. You know, they wanted. And so he's like, well, why are you leaving? I said, well, no opportunity for advancement. I go, there's some extra responsibilities I asked for you didn't give me. And I go, and, you know, I wanted a contract. And funny, I don't have a contract. I've asked you numerous times for one. And so he looks, so he calls our business manager, our big business manager, Russell Link. Russell's from Hawaii. He's fantastic, great guy. And he goes, Russell, he goes, what legal grounds do we have? He goes, he doesn't have a contract. That's Russell's voice. He goes, he doesn't have a contract. And Dan goes, I know he doesn't have a contract. Is there any, like, can we keep him from going? He goes, no. I'm like, okay, great. So Dan goes, what station do you want to program? I'll give you anyone, pick one. I go, that's just it. I've asked for it before, and now you're giving it to me. The only one I want is DAE, and you're not going to fire Killebrew, who's a friend of mine, so I can have that job. I said, I don't want it. Too late.
22: That's so great.
21: He goes, well, I wish you the best of luck. I go, I wish you the best too, Dan. You've always been good to me. I love you. I really do. And so Russell, our busy, goes, Russell, escort him out to the door. And Russell goes, okay, do we need to go to your office and get anything? I go, nope. Everything's done and been packed up for a couple weeks now. He goes, oh. He goes, well, let's go in the back, get your car. I go, it's right over there. He goes, good move.
22: Good move.
21: So he tells me, he goes, lots of luck to you. He goes, if you ever need anything from me, let me know. Russell was the best because I would take vacation between Christmas and New Year. And he was like the Corey Pierce of that place.
22: Okay.
21: With like more responsibilities and more stations and stuff. And Russell would call me up like between Christmas and New Year. He goes, hey, buddy, we have a problem. Like, well, what's the problem? He goes, we have to spend $173,000 by January 1st, this December 26th. I go, that's a problem? He goes, I need all the invoices in by Thursday. Okay, fantastic. I'll do it. So I would do that. And then every once in a while, like mid-year, he would, you know, accounting guys, you can never tell if you're to the good or the bad with them. He called me in July and he's like, we have a major problem. I go, do I get to spend more money? He goes, no, quite the opposite. He goes, Dan is going to be like a cat on a hot tin roof.
22: What the hell is going on?
21: He goes, we need to accrue these expenses. He's like, give me a counter jar. I'm like, just tell me what I got to do. He goes, okay. He goes, whatever's in your budget, cut it. I'm like, all right, cool. So then I got another one of those calls in December. We got to spend $85,000. We have too much money left over. I'm like, okay.
22: Everybody gets a t-shirt.
21: Yeah. So Russell is back in Hawaii now. He's retired.
22: Very nice.
21: Very good dude.
22: Very nice.
21: He was funny. He would make me laugh. It's funny that the accounting people that we have, they have these dry senses of humor. Like, well, Corey Pierce.
22: Yeah.
21: Very dry sense of humor.
22: Very dry sense of humor.
21: Corey, when I got here, was bald.
22: Yeah.
21: Right? No hair.
22: I thought he was like actually bald.
21: I thought literally he was just bald. I thought like he couldn't grow hair.
22: Yeah.
21: So, and it took me a couple years to get to know him. He was very quiet, very to himself. Ex-military.
22: I think all of us Coreys are like that.
21: But he's ex-military police, served in the Army. Thank you for your service, Corey Pierce. And so I got to know him over time, and he's a good dude. And then all of a sudden, you know, we were after COVID. Still, we would do Zoom meetings or team meetings, and I would run into him on those. I don't think I saw him for like 2 years, person to person. And then he comes in the office one day, and he's sprouting hair. And I was like, Chichia? It's like, no, man, I let my hair grow. I go, really? It turns out this guy, first of all, he's an enigma. He gets a master's degree from LSU by, you know, remote.
22: Okay.
21: So for 2 years, he started getting a master's degree. I said, you already got a job paying kick-ass money. Why do you do that? He goes, opportunities. What those opportunities are, I have no idea. So he graduates from LSU. I don't think he ever went to a class or anything on campus. His graduation was even remote.
22: That's so wild.
21: So then he comes in, and like he's got like, you think Patrick Smith's got superhero hair?
22: He has great hair.
21: He makes Patrick Smith's hair look like a Brillo pad. Corey's got some luxurious locks.
22: He does. I envy his hair.
21: So it gets even more interesting. We told the story about him in the parking situation over at Rockville, right? Yeah. Where he not breaks in, but opens a door and takes somebody else.
22: There was no breaking in. He tried about 90 door handles, and then the 91st door handle opened up, and he was like, all right, well, I got myself a parking ticket.
21: He still has the parking pass.
22: Listen, yeah, that is you put that in your scrapbook. That is memorabilia.
21: He's got that memorabilia. So on top of it, we have insurance here, right? Good insurance. For some reason, unbeknownst to me, he flies to Colombia to get teeth work done.
22: Well, it's cheaper.
21: But the flight, what are you going to like?
22: Isn't that what he said, though? Like, you take everything into consideration. The flight, the stay, the food, like 100% round trip was still cheaper than going here and getting it done. Like, way, way, way cheaper.
21: I think he has a clandestine operation going on. I think he's going to be a Colombian drug lord. Listen, more ways to make money.
22: He kind of looks like it.
21: Right?
22: When he puts a suit on, yeah.
21: Yeah.
22: Damn right.
21: He comes in with the suit. I go, what are you wearing? I said, who's getting fired today? When he wears a suit or when John Brennan wears a suit?
22: It's like, yeah. Hey,
21: who's
22: yeah.
21: getting fired today?
22: I act like I'm sick and I asked to leave early that day.
21: If I were to come in a jacket and a suit and like a long sleeve shirt with a collar and everything, wouldn't you think something's up?
22: Yes, if I didn't know, like if somebody wasn't coming here, like if Rob Babin wasn't coming here, or if like somebody high up or somebody important was, like if it was just a random ass Tuesday and you guys all showed up in suits, yeah, I would immediately be texting everybody going, oh man, somebody's getting fired.
21: When I first got in radio, I had come from radio, from banking. I literally was in banking and public relations and marketing for this small savings loan in Hollywood, Florida. And then I got a job with another bank for like a month and then ditched that once they offered me the job at 97 GTR in Miami. So having come from working for the Knicks, I went right from the Knicks to banking to radio. I worked a couple odd jobs for like 4 months in between the Knicks and getting the job for the bank, but got a full-time job at the bank and then, you know, wound up in radio. So for the first week, I wore a suit every day. Three-piece suit. I was balling. So
22: like
21: I remember,
22: a dork.
21: Thank you. Herman and McBean, who is our morning show, they go, hey, Herman, McBean was one of those guys who smoked like two packs a day by 9 a.m. He goes, hey, new guy, you know, come in here. So him and Scotty Chapin, who is our imaging guy, Scotty would probably do about three packs by 9 a.m. and may or may not have done a line. So like, hey, what's your story? I'm like, got my dream job working in radio. He goes, yeah, the dream's going to be a nightmare, bro. What's your story? I go,
22: isn't that the truth?
21: Yeah. fast forward 30 years later. And so I go, I don't know, I'm just looking to do things and find out how this works. I've always wanted to get in radio. He goes, good. He goes, can you do us a favor? I go, what? He goes, lose the suit. I go, really? He goes, yeah, we don't wear suits around here. I go, the afternoon guy on the talk station, he comes in a suit every day. He goes, that's his talk station. They're pussies. We don't do that over here. Like, oh, okay. So I never wore a suit again, except unless it was a big meeting with a client.
22: Yeah.
21: I don't know. There's part of me that go like, I'd like to wear a suit. And then there's part of me goes like, I never want to wear a suit ever again.
22: I like getting dressed up. Like if I had a different job, like a corporate job, and I had to wear suits every day, I feel like I would really enjoy that. Like I love the outfit that I get to pick every single day now. I just show up in shorts and a t-shirt, but I feel like when I get dressed up, I do like it.
21: Yeah. Well, speaking of getting dressed up, here's something that you could dress down for tonight. Bolt's Brewfest.
22: Oh, yeah, that is
21: Bolt's Brewfest tonight, Creative Loafing. I believe we have our guest calling in.
22: I went there last year. It was fun. Yeah, walked around for a little bit. I went down inside down under the ice and took a look at everything, and there was a lot of stuff out there.
21: All right. I believe Leanne's on the line. Leanne.
2: Hi, how are y'all doing?
21: How's your Saturday going?
2: Oh, it is nice and chilly in the Benchmark International Arena here.
21: Right, you got Bolt's Brewfest coming up tonight. What time does all that start?
2: We do. So VIP starts at 5:00, and then GA Plus comes in at 6:00, and GA comes in at 7:00.
21: So what's the different tier? So when you say VIP start comes in at 5:00, what do they get that the poor people that come in later don't get?
2: So the VIP, you get like specialty brews in your own VIP section in here in the floor on the arena here. You've got like a VIP swag bag. There's a preseason ticket offer for BOGO. Oh. So you can come back and watch the Lightning players play right here on the ice that you're walking around and sampling all of the beers at. So it's a really good deal to get this. You also get to tour the locker room too.
21: Yeah, Bolt's Brewfest. Do you know how many years it's been? It's been a while.
2: This is our 9th year, so we're doing our big 10-year blowout next year.
21: Very cool, very cool. And Creative Loafing gets behind it and sponsored it and does such a great job promoting it and stuff. How many different beers are there?
2: We have over 60 breweries this year, and there's a variety of beers within each brewery, and 26 of those breweries are actually local. So if you've ever wanted to like tour all of the breweries in Tampa Bay area, you can do that under one roof tonight.
21: Now, I got to ask you, as you're walking around there and setting up and everybody's getting everything all together, do you get to sample the brews just to make sure everything just tastes right or is the right temperature and stuff like that?
2: Well, I mean, you know, we do have to do some quality control. So absolutely, it's a hard job that somebody's got to do it.
21: How long have you been with the event yourself?
2: This will be my 3rd Bolt's Brewfest.
21: Is there anything that sticks out about the prior two that makes you excited for this one?
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21: Very cool. Well, thanks for joining us.
2: Thanks for having me. Y'all come drink some beer with us.
21: Have some tonight. Have fun and be safe. Enjoy, but also arrive alive.
2: Yes, drink responsibly.
21: There you go. Thank you very much.
2: Thanks, y'all.
21: There you go, Bolt's Brewfest. You said you went last year?
22: Yeah, I went last year. I forgot. As she's saying all these things, it's making me remember it. Like, they were doing the Stein holding thing, and I remember walking by, and one of the guys that I didn't expect to win ended up winning the whole thing.
21: So, like, what do? You just hold the beer out straight?
22: Yeah, it's like it's a humongous Stein. It's like a 64-ounce whatever, and, like, you just got to hold it straight out. And when you, like, the last person that drops it ends up winning the whole thing. But, I mean, obviously, it gets heavy as hell after
21: a
22: little
21: glass?
22: While. Yeah, it's a Stein full of beer. It's pretty heavy.
21: There you go.
22: That, and then There was, yeah, I remember the shot ski last year walking around. I did a shot ski last week. I wonder if we can get Thunderbug to...
1: shotgun a beer?
22: Right?
1: Do you imagine? I mean, do you think he's a clean shotgunner or you think he's just messy and dirty?
22: Oh, he's a party animal. He'll shotgun half of it and then the other half is just getting thrown around.
1: He's just spitting all the beer in your face.
22: Oh, yeah, that's fine.
1: Like
22: yeah.
1: an alpaca.
22: Listen, I'll take it from him.
1: Really?

0: I'm Mike Olivero on Twitter, two eyes around the V, and the Mike Olivero on Insta, the Mike Olivero, two eyes around the V. Last night, yes. Big shindig for Josh Maloney.
1: I forgot all about it. I thought it was next week.
0: 50th birthday.
1: You mentioned it as we were leaving the liquid lunch.
0: Yeah.
1: And I could not rally last night.
0: It was, party was good. Right. Bunch of people. Like, it was almost like a station meeting there. The only one wasn't there is Calta. He was in Disney. And Drew was there. Cindy didn't show up, but Papa was there. Galvin, Pete from Pitbull Tyler was there. Ethan, nice. Mo.
1: I saw Dizzy, I thought.
0: Yeah, Dizzy was out there. So a lot of great people out there. Saints of Saturn played.
1: Oh, very cool.
0: Now, I don't know if they played for his party or the party just happened to be there. One of the two. But remember, one of them called in, and they're going to be opening up NBT, right?
1: Yeah. They're going to be playing, September 4th out of the Big Hair Sound.
0: So I think there's so many shows I see live, but you're walking around and talking to people. They are fantastic.
1: They really are.
0: They are really, really good.
1: They've played another show or another event that we were at, and I don't remember. But I remember stopping, like, same thing. Like, these shows, the music ends up becoming like background noise after a little while, and it takes a lot to pierce through. And I remember them playing, and I stopped dead in my tracks, and I was like, who the hell is this? This is good.
0: They're
1: really,
0: they're
1: really
0: solid.
1: Good. Yeah.
0: They did. I mean,
1: They're like rockers.
0: They're really, yeah. So there's a Highway Song by Deep Purple, which is an old, old, old classic, probably like in the 70s. And I'm talking to Galf, and he goes, Highway Song. And it's like three notes in. I go, you're better than Shazam. But they did a great job on it. I mean, they are really, really, I can't overstate how good these guys are.
1: Yeah.
0: So if you ever hear Saints of Saturn, where they're playing, go check them out. Definitely come out and see them September 4th over at NBT Legends. They'll be open up for Yellow Card.
1: I'm excited for them and then Dylan Catron.
0: Dylan Control, yeah. That should be a good one.
1: Sinnings boy.
0: You mentioned Liquid Lunch yesterday. That was a good turnout. Thank you, Bowen fan, for coming out to that.
1: It was out in Port Richey.
0: Yeah.
1: It was fun. I like that one. That one's, first of all, I love it because it's so close to home.
0: Yeah.
1: Second of all, it's right on the water. Like, that's such a good.
0: Kind of chills everything out.
1: Yeah.
0: And then John Brennan brought his parents to work day.
1: I saw that.
0: It was like show and tell with them. But I mean, great showing by everybody out there.
1: It was.
0: So then I get a text from JP this morning. He goes, hey, I'm trying to plan out everything. Coming down there. And he goes, what's the date again? So I looked. I go, I know I sent this to him. I go, about 10 texts up. He goes, oh, my bad.
1: Dude, okay. So I assume you are like me. I do not delete anything at all. Like I have text messages in my phone probably from 2016. Like I do not delete. I can't understand how people will ask information and then ask for it again when it's literally in the it's in the same window. Like, you don't even have to scroll; just glance your eyes up at the top of the screen.
0: I have to get to the point to where I make sure that I sent it to just make sure. And I looked up. I go, I said, "Yeah, it's 10 texts up." Oh, my bad. And as he's texted, that's what his text sounds like.
1: Of course, it does.
0: Yeah. Which, of course, he says he doesn't sound like that, but he does.
1: I thought JP called in for a second.
0: Yeah.
1: It'd be
0: great to have him call in on a Saturday.
1: Yeah. What was that one bit that we did? Who can we bother on the bone?
0: Who can we bother on the bone?
1: Just call Red.
0: I would still call Brett, even though he's not with us anymore. Let's call him together.
1: R.I.P. Brett.
0: Brett's great. Has Brett been on the show since the departure? He has.
1: Yeah. I feel like... Oh, I thought something about like weather or whatever. Like, they couldn't. I feel like it was like a snowstorm up in Long Island, and they couldn't get out or whatever. And JP was like, "Yeah, just hop on anyway." So I feel like that. Either that or JP was out or something. I remember scrolling through and seeing people saying something about Brett and loved that he was back for the day.
0: And has Roger been on at all?
1: I don't think so.
0: I don't think Roger has.
1: No, I don't think so.
0: Roger's been off so long, I can't even do his voice anymore.
1: 102.5.
0: Oh, there you go. That's Roger. Oh, my God.
1: Yeah, I did Roger. You did JP. You not remember?
0: Oh, man. I swear. He's coming down. I'm going to do JP to JP again. I'll just do it. I don't care.
1: We could all do it. I feel like...
0: You're JP. Come on. Don't just make the gap.
1: Well, I can't say it. It's just noise.
2: Thanks, guys, for coming out to Liquid Lunch.
0: Why does he sound like Medicine Man?
2: Forget it.
1: I literally said that for a second. I go, wait, why does this sound like Medicine Man?
0: Of course, Medicine Man came by yesterday.
1: Gross. I said the same thing to him that I always say. Like, he was complaining about being hot. I go, hey, you know where it's not hot? Home. Go there.
0: You're also not hot as if you're wearing a long sleeve leather shirt and black jeans and a bike.
1: Just
0: with no shade.
1: Looking like an ass.

0: bless him. He's 77 years old and still running around. Here's the crazy thing. I think he's older than John Brennan's dad.
1: Oh, really?
0: Yeah.
1: No.
0: I thought by like 2 years. I think his dad's like 74.
1: Oh, wow.
0: And Medicine Man's 77. Man. Medicine Man could be John Brennan's dad.
1: Wow.
0: In a different universe. Could be.
1: Wow. Could you imagine that? Yeah. Next time I see John Brennan, I'm going, hi, John Brennan.
0: Look at the eyes of Medicine Man. Look at the eyes of John Brennan. Kind of similar, yet different.
1: Oh, man.
0: Look at him.
1: I'll do a side by side. I'll do a comparison.
0: The hair's a little different.
1: You definitely. Yeah. I like John Brennan's hair.
0: It is. He does have a good quality. Galvin got a little bit of a cut.
1: Huh?
0: Yeah, I got a little like the side shaved and like the little like mohawk mullet thing that's going on.
1: I'm not cutting my hair until next week.
0: Why?
1: I have a white trash bash that I'm going to next Saturday.
0: Are you going to get a mullet?
1: I don't know if I want to go full, like, shave the sides and, like, mullet, or I'm just going to, like, grow it out and just go all graggly and scraggly.
0: Get the mullet.
1: I think I might.
0: Get the mullet. See, can you grow a rat tail?
1: The only thing was the next day is the bowling thing. So I was like, I can't get two, because I wanted to do that, like, shave my beard, do just a Fu Manchu. Like,
0: some of
1: I'm not
0: those
1: doing
0: teachers
1: that.
0: Might be into that.
1: Damn, you're not wrong.
0: You know? We got to take a break. It's the Mike Go Radio Show, 102.5 The Bone.

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0: Corey Cardinal and Mike O with you on a Saturday afternoon. There's a reason why I'm playing this song, Corey Cardinal. Van Halen, one of my favorite. I mean, I don't have like a favorite band.
1: Right.
0: There's like so many because there's so many different genres of music that I enjoy. There's so many different bands that, you know, fit in those genres. But I don't know if you saw this week. Good old David Lee Roth is hanging it up for canceled the rest of his tour.
1: Oh, man.
0: He, well, here's what happened. You still got me piped up, Isaiah? So he had lagging ticket sales. And like I said, I saw him back here at the Hard Rock with Pete. We were there probably, what, last year. And let's see here. Pop this up.
1: All you're doing is turning your headphones up right now.
0: Yeah, I know.
1: Okay.
0: So I want to hear it. I want to see if I can pick it up what I'm looking for. So the band's playing. The band's pretty good. Dave is doing his onstage theatrics. So nothing like you heard there. Obviously, not a lot of vocals.
1: Right.
0: I'll try to find a better one. But his vocals are just shot. He just can't hit those high notes anymore. He can't hit the gravelly voice notes anymore.
1: Like, he had to convince Neil, but he's still out there.
0: That's what I'm getting ready to say. Here, play this again. So that sounds good.
1: Yeah.
0: The other stuff that you can find out there online, he sounds like he's yelling, but at a fevered pitch that's just high and just like unlistenable.
1: Oh, yeah, maybe.
0: But
1: right.
0: He's doing that. Vince Neil, like you said, is doing that. There was one I saw of Axl Rose this morning. It was just like terrible.
1: Wasn't the dick that's on my door? Who was that?
0: Bon Jovi.
1: Yes, I hate him so much just because he's on my door. wasn't he like that for a little while too? Like people were like, "Oh, he sounds horrible. Like he needs to stop singing." So.
0: Yeah, I mean, his show canceled the other day. He, like, not canceled, but, like, he couldn't get through it.
1: Yeah.
0: It was the eighth night at Madison Square Garden. And it's just, like, Steven Tyler, as much as we want Aerosmith to tour a couple years ago, he just, like, I can't do it. My voice is just shot. And Joe Perry said, Steven Tyler, his voice is a part of the band as far as, like, it's his voice is an instrument was the quote. And it's true. I mean, Steven Tyler said, if I can't get my voice to work, and I'm saying just lip sync at that point, just lip sync and let the music play.
1: Yes, because, you know, he probably could, sing a little bit and do a little bit. And those high notes, those strong vocals, like he could let the tracks run on those ones. But man, I don't know. Cause the crappiest part of it all is like they had just set up that whole tour and did a couple shows and was like, nah, we can't do this anymore. We're sorry.
0: Let's see. See if I can find this one. Let's go over here. This is great live radio, isn't it? So let me just keep going on over here.
2: It's exciting.
0: Shut up, Isaiah.
2: Okay, fine.
1: Man. How was last Saturday? We can talk about that next.

great so far. Oh! This isn't a cover band. This is bad karaoke.

0: So he's talking.
1: I'm asking for a refund. I'm leaving and I'm asking for a refund on my way out.
0: But are you... Now, see, you're different. You didn't grow up on Van Halen. Right. It wasn't your high school, college years and stuff. Are you okay with it because it's the nostalgia? Does it bring you back to a time when life, money, everything wasn't as hard as it is today? And you're just like, you're okay with the bad vocals? Or are you just like, I can't believe I paid money for this?
1: That's what I'm saying is I could not feel comfortable paying money for that. Even if we got tickets and they were free and I was there, if that's what I'm hearing, I'm looking at whomever I'm with and I'm going, let's get out of here. What even is this?
0: Now, I will say, out of all the videos I saw him performing, that was the best one.
1: The best
0: one. That was by far the best one because his voice, like literally when it's almost like, it's like chalkboard, nails on a chalkboard with cats banging in the background.
1: Man.
0: That's how bad it sounds. But I mean, to me, I'm like, it's the nostalgia, all right? If I want to hear how great Van Halen is, I'll just put on the record.
1: Yeah, yeah. And you know. And even though, like, I threw Vince Neil out there, like, I was looking forward, before we ended up getting plans, I was looking forward to seeing Motley Crue here next month.
0: August 15th.
1: Yeah, but I don't...
0: We could go later.
1: I'm already trying to figure out, like, just...
0: If we bail on the party at about 10 o'clock, we'll be there for 2 hours.
1: Yeah. We're going to have to be... Yeah.
0: And then...
1: Trust me.
0: Talk to our guy out there who'll get us to the back and park and then catch... I want to see if Vince is going to hit someone in the face with a guitar again, because that happened.
1: Yeah.
0: So, now, obviously, you know, there's David Lee Roth, Van Halen, and then there's Van Halen.
2: Dave, Sammy here. I just got a call from Michael Anthony as I'm sitting down having my favorite cocktail, and I don't have to tell you what this is. About your tour getting canceled, and I want to say...
0: Now, hold on. Now, if anyone wanted to gloat, Sammy Hagar could totally go.
1: For sure.
0: Because he's got residencies out in Vegas. He's got people are still paying big money to go out, and he's touring. Guy's 77 years old, and he's still getting after it.
1: Yeah.
0: Sammy Hagar in fantastic shape. And there, I don't know if you recall, years ago, there was a Van Hagar tour, and it was David Lee Roth and Sammy Hagar.
1: Yes.
0: They were touring together, doing different types of Van Halen. Michael Anthony was playing for Sammy Hagar. David had a bunch of guys who were like Eddie Van Halen on guitar, like Alex on the drums. And it was just like, I don't think they called it the best of both worlds. I can't remember what it was, but there was a show here in Tampa. And the day before the show here, there was a newspaper article that broke out. I think it was like New York Times or New York Post, that literally they were feuding big time. So we had winners going backstage. So I'm escorting them back, going back there. And they literally had drapes, and like the Hagar people had to walk on one side, Roth people on the other side. The dressing rooms were separated. There was extra security. Like they were going to brawl full on.
1: That is so uncomfortable.
0: Yeah. So if anyone wants to go like, Dave, you suck. Sammy, but here's what he has to say.
2: From the bottom of my heart, I'm sorry. I hope you're well. I hope there's not a physical problem. Honestly, Mike and I love the fact that you've been out there doing it, supporting the greatest band in the world that we were both part of. And, I'm really sorry.
0: Yeah, he totally could have kicked him right in the teeth.
1: He could have said, suck it.
0: Yeah.
1: For sure.
0: Like, yeah. Let me do the van. Because like when Hagar goes out, he'll do early Van Halen and the stuff that he was with. Nobody does the Gary Cherone Van Halen. No. Nobody wants any part of that. But he'll do the David Lee Roth stuff, and he'll do his own. And Sammy still sounds good. Like, I'm half thinking about, and I was thinking before this all happened, he's got some shows September out in Vegas, like, going, because I missed him when he was here last year.
1: Yeah.
0: And it was a great show. By all accounts, everybody says it was fantastic.
1: Do it. Nice Vegas show would be at the Sphere or somewhere else?
0: Somewhere else.
1: Yeah.
0: But I know as soon as I do that and go, he's going to wind up coming here. I'm going to waste all his money going
1: for
0: to Vegas
1: sure.
0: to watch it, right?
1: You for know, sure. So. That's why I never go anywhere. That's why like everybody's like, oh, yeah, go see your band over in Colorado and this place and that place. Like, why? So I can just spend the money to going out and watching when I could just wait for a couple of months and see him
0: I've
1: here?
0: I've turned into being cheap. I don't want to fly anywhere, spend money if someone's coming here, man.
1: I have the tickets in my hand. I have parking. I have everything. And I look and I go, I don't really want to go. I'm good.
0: Everything is like crazy expensive right now.
1: Dude, I used to make the joke of, oh, yeah, I'm spending $100 every time I leave. I literally am spending $100, if not more, every single time I leave the house now.
0: I told you when I went to the movies, took my daughter, how much it was for tickets and food, so $160. We went, so Sophia and I went last week and saw Odyssey.
1: What?
0: The Odyssey.
1: Odyssey, these nuts on your chin. Sorry.
0: Are you through?
1: I'm done.
0: Drew Garabo ripoff. Did I say he was there last night? He was there too.
1: Yeah.
0: So it's just like between the tickets and Fandango codes, and you're sitting in the Marquis Suites up at B&B, and the food, and we shared a burger. It was like $95 for everything.
1: That is wild.
0: It's crazy.
1: Insane. I used to go to the movies all the time. Like, and I remember it being expensive back then, but like it used to be, that used to be something to do. But now, like, I'm probably doing it once, maybe twice a year. I'm going out to the movies.
0: Are you going to go see Spider-Man next week?
1: Yes. I want to go see Spider-Man with Stan. And then I definitely want to go see Doomsday in December.
0: That Doomsday trailer looks really good.
1: It really does. I had Stan come in my room when we were watching it, and he was like, what? And he just kept talking, and he was like, this makes no sense. And I go, right, but you know they're going to make it make sense. And he's like, I know, it's going to be good. He goes, I don't understand what's happening right now.
0: What was he referring to, though?
1: People coming, I think he was talking about Steve Rogers coming back. He was talking about...
3: It can't be.
1: I don't even remember. Just random stuff. And he was like, what is even happening? He goes, I don't know what's going on right now. Because
0: it shows them fighting with each other and stuff and certain things. Like Gambit is fighting somebody. And I'm like, wouldn't they be fighting Doom?
1: Right. And we don't have Disney Plus. So we're not watching any of like the TV shows. Like, I don't, like Loki. I think we watched, I think he might have watched the first season. I'm pretty sure I watched the first like three episodes. I haven't been keeping up with anything.
0: They've watered it down and spread it out so much that you can't keep up with it.
1: So much.
0: Just give me a Cliff Notes version. Just go through and just go like, all right, here's what happened. Here's to get you up to speed.
1: That's actually what I was planning on doing. I was going to go to YouTube or something and like Loki, I need to figure out that. Like there's a few other things that I didn't, like I never watched Thunderbolts. I don't know what's going on with Black Widow's sister or that family. Like I never watched that movie. Like I have no idea what's happening with any of this stuff. So I'm going to have to sit down and watch.
0: Did you see Fantastic Four?
1: Yeah. Yeah. So okay. I watched that a couple times. I enjoyed it. It wasn't a great, phenomenal movie, but it was a good setup. It was a good introduction.
0: To me, between the Fantastic Four and Hulk, they can't get it right.
1: That is very true. And then I see people bitching that like, oh, they should have given Dr. Doom a more ramp up rather than literally throwing him into his first Avengers movie. Nobody else had, or they did such a great like ramp up of Thanos that they had like multiple movies leading up to it. This one, they're just, but once again, everybody knows who Dr. Doom is.
0: Is it? Do they?
1: I mean, they should. Either that or like the first bit of it, like they'll do a good job of explaining it.
0: So I have questions for seeing the trailer.
1: Yeah.
0: Is that you were talking about, you know, Steve Rogers coming back.
1: Right.
0: And Thor going, it can't be. And
1: yeah. It's
0: him.
1: Hey,
0: he holds the hammer. Do you think there's a part, because, you know, he gets shocked by seeing Steve Rogers.
1: Right.
0: In current form. Do you think there's a part where Dr. Doom's mask comes off and you see that it's.
1: Oh, yeah.
0: So that how are they going to react to that? Is his face going to be deformed? Is it not going to be like a lookalike like Robert Downey Jr.? What is it?
1: I don't know, because I saw a few other things. Because obviously he sounds different. He sounds different. He's from what? Latvia?
0: Yeah, like that. Not Latvia, but Latvia.
1: One of the things that I saw, which was a really good theory or whatever, when they were doing the time heist and they went back to they took the Pym particles. They took extras or whatever. And it was it's Pym and Stark that were like partners or whatever.
0: Yeah.
1: Pym accuses Stark of stealing those particles or whatever. Kicks him out or whatever. He ends up getting not necessarily banished, but like he loses his job. Like they have to flee the country type thing, and they end up going there. So it's Stark's mind, but he's growing up in Latvania or whatever. So like, and that's how that comes. Basically, the time heist is what creates this Doom world. Yeah, because it's all timelines, it's all branches. Because that's one of the things that they had mentioned.
0: There's alternate universe.
1: Yeah, as soon as you alter something here, it branches off and it spokes elsewhere.
0: Butterfly effect.
1: Yeah. So,
0: do you think we have a butterfly effect here?
1: The Mandela effect, for sure, yeah. Because there are things where I watch and I go, oh, I definitely remember it this way, and it's something else. Like, I definitely remember Shazam. I remember the Shaq movie, but nobody else.
0: I thought you were talking about Shazam, the app.
1: No, like the wizard. Like, Shazam, Shaq, he was a wizard, and I remember watching that
0: movie.
1: Was
0: it Shaquille O'Neal?
1: Yeah. But they were like, nah. Or it was either Shaquille O'Neal or Sinbad.
0: It was Sinbad.
1: Either way, I remember both of those movies. I remember watching both of those movies.
0: Shaq was in Blue Chips.
1: Okay.
0: I don't know. I don't know if he was in Shazam or not.
1: But I remember Shazam.
0: No, are you talking like, not Shazam like the superhero Shazam?
1: No, this was back when I was a child. When I was like
0: a genie out of a box.
1: Yeah.
0: Oh, okay.
1: Yeah.
0: I think that's it. That's
1: right.
0: Somewhat
1: Sinbad
0: familiar.
1: And I remember two different movies. Because I've always said there's always two movies at the same time that are basically the same premise. Like you have, Friends with Benefits was a movie, and then there was another movie that was called Just Friends or something like that. But it was two movies, and they're based on the same premise, but it's always like that. You have a mainstream that hits the theaters, that's super popular, that's great, and then come to find out there's another movie that's kind of like it, that's a knockoff. All the time.
0: There was something like that with White House Down, and there was another movie similar to that.
1: Yeah,
0: so crazy.
1: They're always like that. So I could definitely see a Sinbad and a Shaq movie, both kind of the same premise, and then one of them just wasn't as mainstream and people fell off or they forgot about it, whatever.
0: So you said Mandela effect. I get that confused with Stockholm Syndrome all the time.
1: I feel like we have that here at this place.
0: I thought that's why you're like, is it like Stockholm Syndrome here?
1: We definitely have Stockholm Syndrome.
0: No, I love it. I'll see you guys tomorrow. I can't wait. Please.
1: Decipher my blinks. I'm blinking in Morse code.
0: Morse, not Morris.
1: It's Morse code.
0: Morse code. DJ. That's the last name.
1: Philip Morris.
0: Smoking some. Thank you to big time to the sports chicks.
1: Yes.
0: For coming in before us. They're always so pleasant. They really try to run out of here. I don't know if they're running out of here because, one, they're afraid of us. Two, they're trying to be respectful of our time. Three, we reek of body odor. Or four, that, you know, what do they think? That we're going to attack them or something?
1: I think they're trying to be respectful for our time, but it's always chaotic. Like, it's so much chaos when we come in and they're like frantic. They're trying to move stuff. They're running around. They're all yelling.
0: Yeah, and they're yelling at each other. Like, they're having a show after the show.
1: They really are.
0: FMK of the sports show. We can't do that.
1: No. Listen, you ask me a question, I might answer it.
0: I mean, FMK of the sports chicks, yeah. I don't know.
1: What? Yeah. We're going to F. We're gonna F. We're gonna M and K. I hope Bone TV isn't on.
0: It is. We just saw who you were gonna F, M, and K. I don't know if I would FMK that order.
1: I would definitely F that order.
0: Yeah.
1: I don't know about M and K. M and K is the toss up.
0: Well, if you marry him, then you get to F him too, right?
1: Listen, it's a one and done type thing.
0: Is it?
1: That's how I've always.
0: Is it like regular marriage where you just have sex like for the first month and then it's over?
1: It's birthday and Christmas.
0: Oh. On that note, BL right now driving to Inglewood, probably driving off the road. She grew her finger back during that whole segment.
1: Oh man!
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0: It is the Mike Go Radio Show on a Saturday afternoon. 3 o'clock and hot. Who's this, Corey Cardinal?
1: Earth, Wind, and Fire.
0: Oh my God. How did you know that?
1: Because I was gonna think of like some random ass band, and I go, oh wait, they just played the other day, didn't they? And he loves this band, so it's probably them.
0: They were so good.
1: Were they?
0: Yeah. I know it's old man rock or old man music, but
1: do you remember?
0: That's
1: the only song I know.
0: Earth, Wind, and Fire and Lionel Richie. It was the white people who were in the audience can't dance show. Totally white people can't dance.
1: Well, I mean, we can't. Well, that's, don't hate.
0: Yeah. Well, anyway. We got AJ on the line. She wants to talk about, or he.
1: He.
0: He. Great. AJ, welcome to the show.
2: Hey. So, yeah, I happen to have been going down the road and caught the tail end of your talk there about the Shaquille O'Neal movie.
1: Yes.
2: Yeah, you guys got it confused, but I do remember it. His name was Kazam, not Shazam.
1: Okay.
2: And he could do magic as long as it was material. He could not do ethereal.
1: All right.
0: Okay.
1: And there was one with Sinbad as well, correct?
2: That one I'm not sure, but I do very vividly remember the Shaquille O'Neal one.
1: Okay.
0: All right.
2: Because it was, I haven't seen the movie since I was like 8. But I do remember, like, he made it rain junk food, like cheeseburgers and Twizzlers and all kinds of stuff.
1: Yeah. And it was the kid from Dustin Checks In or Dunstan Checks In or whatever.
0: Dunstan Checks In, yeah.
1: I think, I feel like it was that kid.
2: Yeah.
1: Yeah.
0: See? All right. See? So, yeah.
1: So maybe it was the Sinbad one that we made up.
0: Sinbad's dead, isn't he?
2: No. Yeah. No, just when he said that nobody seems to remember it, I'm like, wait a minute. I remember this movie. And all it was Shaquille O'Neal.
1: Hell yeah.
0: All right. There you go. Well, thanks for the call, AJ.
1: Thanks, AJ.
0: Yeah, so there you go.
1: All right.
0: You put out the bone fam and they come through with the answer.
1: Half of my Mandela effect came true. So
0: All right, there you go. I sent you something. I was so excited about this story.
1: Yeah.
0: But you kind of ruined it for me. I don't know if I want to cover it right now.
1: It's funny because I saw something like this before as well. Not like this, but like it was a meme where it was like your entire life people are telling you don't believe everything you see on the internet. And then they show you something like this, and it's like a squirrel like growing an arm and it's this crazy nonsense, or it's like a dog skateboarding. They're like, oh man, we got to teach our dog how to do that. Like, come on, you can't get fooled by this.
0: But you can't get fooled on it. But like three paragraphs in, you're going like, yeah,
1: okay. As I was reading it, I even was going, this is too good to be true. This is way too good.
0: But it would be so cool if it was.
1: It really would. It really would.
0: I have some like things to throw, you know, shade on it, but go ahead.
1: Ex-girlfriend arrested after locking her ex-boyfriend inside of a batting cage and feeding it quarters, quote, until he learned something.
0: Now, if you look at the...
1: Dude, she's smoking hot.
0: Smoking hot.
1: Smoking
0: probably
1: hot.
0: Probably AI, but go on.
1: Oh, she might be real, but I don't know. Either way.
0: I don't know. The bombs are pretty good.
1: she looks fake, so
0: here's why I think it's believable. Go ahead. Wichita, Kansas.
1: Brooke Wilder, 24, a former University Tulsa cheerleader, was arrested Friday evening after allegedly luring her ex-boyfriend Cole into a coin-operated batting cage at Big League Family Sports Center, padlocking the gate from the outside and feeding $42 worth of quarters into a 75-mile-an-hour machine for 47 consecutive minutes. Cole, 26, told deputies he believed that they were just hitting balls and taking things out, and talking things out, and had even brought his own batting glove and a six pack of White Claw. According to the Sedgwick County arrest report, Brooke padlocked the gate with a master lock she had pre-purchased at Ace Hardware, fed 168 consecutive quarters from a Ziploc bag labeled Growth Fund. Cole took 9 balls to the rib cage in the first 4 minutes. He attempted to surrender 7 separate times by waving the bat over his head. Brooke responded by yelling, "Swing at your life for once, Cole." She played Carrie Underwood's "Before He Cheats" through a JBL speaker on loop. This is the best part. The teenage attendant was Venmo'd $20 to please go on break.
0: Then at the end of it, it gets ruined.
1: Yeah, and then all the way at the end, it says satire.
0: Satire.
1: For entertainment only.
0: But that would sound so cool.
1: This does sound good, But like I said, it sounds way too believable. And I think the whole, I Venmo'd the kid $20 to go on break, like, that's something you would say. I don't know that that's something that, but at the same time, me working at a bowling alley, like, if I walk in and she's just beating the crap out of him with a pin and she's like, here's $50, go on break. I go, yeah, you're damn right I'm on break.
0: This isn't like Bronx Tale where they cut the lock to people in the bar and say, hey, now you can't leave.
1: Listen, you tip me well enough, I'll let you do whatever you need to do. You want to go in the back and throw them inside one of the machines? I'll show you how to do it.
0: Yeah, but the whole thing I'm saying is like if you're right-handed or left-handed batter,
1: yeah,
0: the pitches aren't like heat-seeking missiles or anything, so it's coming down over the... So yeah, there's no way he took like seven in the...
1: That's true too. Unless she tied him to a chair and sat him directly over home plate.
0: Oh yeah.
1: Dog, step backwards. Yeah. One step back and
0: go
1: you're fine.
0: Go to the corner.
1: Yes.
0: It's only 75 miles an
1: hour. Get that, right?
0: Nothing. Yeah.
1: Get the hell out of here.
0: I've gotten hit before by 75.
1: Look at Happy Gilmore. That was called warm-up.
0: Yeah. I don't know. It was good. I was all happy about that till you blurted the satire. I didn't read to the bottom. As always, I never read the fine details.
1: Yeah, well. Did you find that on The Onion?
0: No, I found it. That's just straight on Instagram. Have you ever been to a show at the Crowbar?
1: I think I might have.
0: No, they're closing.
1: Oh, well. I feel like I've seen Big Data there. We did a show there once. And
0: we've done shows there before.
1: Dragon Force. I watched Dragon Force there.
0: Okay.
1: The band from, what is it, Guitar Hero or Rock Band or whatever?
0: Good band?
1: Sounded just like the video game, dude.
0: When's the last time you played like a brand new video game?
1: A brand new video
0: game? Like one that just came out or something like that. I mean, what's the newest video game you
1: played? Probably Spider-Man 2 a couple years ago.
0: Really?
1: Yeah, the next one will be GTA, though.
0: Is that finally coming out this fall?
1: Yeah, November. November 18th or 19th, I think. But yeah, it's probably going to be either GTA 6... I know Wolverine kind of comes out around that time too. I kind of wanted to play that game.
0: Now, is Wolverine not in Doomsday?
1: I don't know. Cuz I know the X-Men are and they're all part of it now, so who knows. There's probably a lot of people that aren't in the trailer obviously that are going to be in the movie. And if not, then Secret Wars is right behind it. So
0: Iron Man's not in the trailer.
1: Iron Man ain't going to be in there. I'm just a dude playing a dude disguised as another dude.
0: Did you see Robert Downey Jr.'s, like, all the perks he gets with this?
1: No.
0: He's got, I want to say it's like 6 different trailers, and they call it Downeyland. One's a workout trailer. One's for him just to go and take naps. Another one.
1: A nap trailer.
0: Another one has a chef that's just making him made-to-order food. He's got another trailer for a security team. He's got security detail with him at all times.
1: My gosh.
0: He has a private screening room to review the clips every day that he could have creative input on.
1: That is awesome.
0: Yeah, he's getting $80 million for this.
1: He woke up on his neighbor's couch after like doing all those drugs or whatever and was being arrested, do you think at any point during that trial, all that stuff, that he was like, I'm going to be back on top of my game at the top? The tippy top.
0: I mean, like, there was a movie, I don't know if you were probably too young, Less Than Zero.
1: I don't remember.
0: It was Less Than Zero, and Robert Downey Jr. It's like all the 80s and early 90s Brat Pack kids were in it, right? Mm-hmm. James Spader was the evil dude like he always plays all the time. And it was Robert Downey Jr. just getting totally hooked on coke and just being totally coked out and stuff. And Jamie Lee, I can't remember her last name, was his girlfriend, and Jamie Lee Gertz was his girlfriend, and she was trying to take care of him and stuff like that. And it was just that he was just came from a rich family and just like down, totally down to zero, where he was just like totally on it. And that's how his life was too. Yeah. It was art imitating life. This is life imitating art, or back and forth. And yeah, you're right. At a time when he woke up and like that, would he? $80 million a film? He probably wasn't thinking that, but man, talk about hitting the Powerball.
1: Yeah, he definitely turned his whole entire life around.
0: Good for him.
1: That is amazing.
0: $80 million to get most of your stuff probably CGI'd or AI'd in there.
1: For the most part, like his outfits or whatever, yeah, they're definitely all CGI. He's just wearing some sort of suit with buttons.
0: With little markers
1: and
0: stuff.
1: Yeah.
0: How do I get a gig like that?
1: That must be nice. That's why I keep saying I just want to do voice acting. Just do voiceovers.
0: Yeah, but even those people, like even the voice actors, they're like all celebrities and stuff.
1: Yeah, that's what I'm saying. Just let me do it. Let me get into that realm.
0: All right.
1: I can make voices. You need a Scottish person?
0: What are you, Mike Myers?
1: I gotta be.
0: Big fat bastard.
1: Get in my belly.
0: Are you still into soccer?
1: Yeah, I love soccer. Always.
0: We got a soccer game tonight over Ray J.
1: Oh, neat.
0: It's like Leeds against somebody else.
1: I don't. Like, I won't.
0: World Cup is over for me. Soccer, like I'm.
1: It, yeah, like the hype has gone down for sure. But once again, like I've always mentioned, that's one of the sports where if it's on, I will always watch it. Like if I'm flipping through at a hotel and I see soccer, I'm stopping at that every single time. So, but I won't seek it out. Like I won't be like, oh, I'm going to go watch soccer this weekend, or I'm going to go to a soccer game on purpose.
0: You're not going
1: to
0: watch any Premier League.
1: No, like are the Rowdies still playing? I might get out to
0: Rowdies. Yeah, the Rowdies still playing.
1: I might get out to a Rowdies game, see Deandra.
0: Yeah, she's out there.
1: Yeah.
0: I was talking to her a little bit this week. You know, never too early to start talking Lightning with the schedule coming out and stuff, trying to prognosticate everything that's going on with the team and the organization after last year's first-round exit for the fourth year in a row and lose the guys like Darren Radish, which what Darren Radish did last year is, one, had a career year and parlayed that into a massive contract with Toronto, so good for him on that, but...
1: Yeah.
0: Yeah, we'll see. Hockey season, yay sports.
1: We shall see. It's upon us.
0: Upon us?
1: It's upon us.
0: Eponymous?
1: It's coming upon us.
0: What, you're out next week?
1: Yes, I am.
0: Why?
1: I have a friend's party that I'm going to.
0: Can't your friend schedule parties for like Friday nights?
1: Listen, it's a brunch that starts at like 11:30 in the morning, and then it's going to be a bar crawl. So like there's no way that I can miss any of it. So.
0: How many different bars are you hitting?
1: I don't know. She has like AI or whatever, figuring things out. So we're gonna do something down at St. Pete Beach, I think, and then kind of just crawl around that area, I think, is what we're doing. I don't really know. So all I know is I'm down for it, and it's a white trash. Like we're dressing up as white trash, dude. It's gonna be, like, to my core, I'm excited. I am.
0: Well, it's right up your Pinellas Park alley,
1: dude. It is really. I'm gonna be able to show my roots.
0: You went to Pinellas Park High School?
1: I did, yeah. Yeah.
0: And was that like, was it a mix of people, or was it like, there was it like a lot of white trash there, or is there like a different
1: background? It was a good mix. Yeah, a good mix. There was definitely the solid Pinellas Park core, but there was a good mix of kids, yeah.
0: And you didn't play any sports in high school?
1: I bowled.
0: You bowled? Was it a bowling team?
1: Yeah, it was a bowling league. I was varsity.
0: Really?
1: I was on my varsity bowling team.
0: You were not.
1: I swear to God.
0: Was there really a bowling team?
1: Go look at my Instagram. I will pull it up.
0: Did you letter?
1: Yeah, I've lettered. I was my first. Yeah, I wanted to. Oh, Jesus Christ! I wanted to do football, but I just did. I just never made it out to the tryouts. Never any of that nonsense. And yeah, because I worked at the bowling alley, so I was good at bowling. And then they practiced at my bowling alley. So they were in there all the time, and I was talking to them, and I was like, oh, yeah, I go to that school. And then they're like, you need to try out. So I tried out my senior year and got it, and yeah.
0: Lettered. Were you the lead bowler on your team?
1: I was the anchor, yeah, so, which means you go last.
0: Yeah, I know.
1: Okay, all right, I'm just saying, for those of them who do not know.
0: Unreal.
1: Yeah.
0: I did not know bowling was a high school and scholastic sport.
1: Yep, it was. There's a picture of me in the yearbook. I posted it a few years ago.
0: What year did you graduate?
1: 2005.
0: What did Corey Cardle look like in 2005?
1: Dude, he was a tall, skinny.
3: Six-pack.
1: Dork. No, I didn't. I might have had a six. No, I didn't work out then. I just naturally had a six-pack. I didn't start getting. Here, I'll send this to you. I'll send it to you.
0: So right did you bowl stoned?
1: No.
0: Did I bowl stoned? I don't know.
1: I might have bowled high. There might have been a couple times where I was high, but back then in high school, like I smoked a little bit, but not too much. Yes, I definitely smoked high. Yeah, that's for sure. I went to the bowling alley. I was high. I was drunk. There was, there was a couple times where it was good times, good nights. So I'm gonna be honest with you. I look probably exactly the same, except for without a beard. I just text you the image. So that was straight out of my yearbook.
0: Look at you.
1: Yeah.
0: Are you going to bowl next week?
1: No, I'm bowling.
0: You look like an older Stan.
1: I'm bowling tonight. Going bowling tonight with some friends.
0: Oh my gosh.
1: Yeah. No, but last Saturday was great. Next Saturday is going to be great. So these birthday parties have been wild lately.
0: They're getting in the way of my show.
1: I'm starting
0: to put you right up there with Denise.
1: At least I come back.
0: Oh.
1: At least I say, hey, you want to record the show ahead of time? So that way I'm not just dipping out. So... But last week, I tuned in a little bit right at the very beginning, and I did hear you say, and it made my heart flutter a little bit. You said the show is not the same without Corey. You said it looks better without him.
0: It looks better. Yeah.
1: But it's not the same.
0: It was a little better.
1: Yeah, yeah. Well, with your company, of course it was. Of course it looked better. So
0: we were talking about Jon Bon Jovi.
1: Yeah.
0: Canceling his show, not canceling, but night eight of it having a problem. Jon Bon Jovi abruptly ended his Madison Square Garden Thursday show as he struggled to get through the set. The rock icon 64 was playing night eight of his 9-show residency at MSG, which I almost went up for.
1: Oh, man.
0: Sophia wanted to go. New York City as part of the Forever Tour when he said he had to stop the show after singing his 1986 hit Living on a Prayer. I'm sorry, I'm hurt, and you're not getting the best of me. An eyewitness told Page Six, he told the audience, don't throw away your ticket stubs. I'm going to figure something out, okay? Just hold on to it. We'll figure something out and reschedule.
1: Oh, man.
0: So, I mean, at what point, you know, he had the throat problems and the throat surgery. At what point do you just go?
1: Yeah.
0: But people are paying money. I mean, he's probably making $1 million a show.
1: Yes, but and good for him for saying, hey, keep everything. We'll make it up to you rather than just going, hey, sorry, I can't do it. And then
0: not
1: just
0: like you have a ticket stub anymore. You got to find it on your phone.
1: Yeah, but it's all there. Like as soon as you're done, like even these digital ones now, the day after the show, you're getting an alert from, like I did it for J. Cole. The next day I got an alert and it was like, here's your experience from J. Cole last night. And it had the ticket stub there and any like any photos that they share, it'll automatically, I think, import into that or something.
0: Is that a Samsung thing?
1: No.
0: I've never gotten that.
1: It's a Live Nation thing.
0: No way.
1: Yeah. I'm telling you.
0: I don't know. I hate digital tickets.
1: Dude, so do
0: I. Call me a get off your lawn guy, get off my lawn guy, but I hate digital tickets.
1: I really wish we could go back to print everything. I wish we could. Honestly, I wish Al Gore was never born so that way the internet never would have gotten invented.
0: Text from BL.
1: Which one's Mary, which one's F, and which one's Kill?
0: Oh, I am definitely the K. He doesn't have to hold back. I like it that way.
1: Oh, jeez. What's up, BL?
0: I mean, it's between... I could see a show with the Sports Chicks and Monica together.
1: Yeah.
0: And that would just...
1: It would be called The Hot Mess.
0: Yeah, pretty much.
1: Right?
0: That'd be good. I wonder if, like, next time we fill in for JP, just bring them up on.
1: That's not a bad idea.
0: Yeah, bring them up for that.
1: It's not bad.
0: And Monica. This way, get everybody just hate everything for, like, 2 hours.
1: Because weren't they all together at one point? Or Monica was, like, not necessarily with them, but, like, knew of them and, like...
0: So Calta was part of them. Or Calta
1: right.
0: was... I think Calta was, like, the producer for them.
1: Okay.
0: And then he moved on to bigger and better things. Then Third Leg Greg was, like, an intern for him.
1: Right.
0: And then, obviously, he's... out there emceeing World Cup
1: things. Yeah, doing everything.
0: Yeah,
1: but I feel like maybe it's somebody else that Monica knew, and it was somebody the sports.
0: It's whatever. Funny because Monica, like when they had that 98.7 The Fan,
1: yeah,
0: which lasted I think 6 months. Mo was doing sports.
1: Was he really?
0: He knows less than sports than you do.
1: That's why. Yeah, could you imagine me having a sports show? Like I don't even. I would have to listen to sports shows on my way into my sports show in order to be able to I would just be repeating everything that they said. I would be a parrot.
0: Here's the thing. If you're a sports person and you have a sports show, it's the easiest job in the world.
1: Yeah.
0: All you got to do is have a conflicting opinion on everything. Talk about how horrible everyone's decision is in the game line. I can't believe he took out so-and-so in the third inning. And just... be counterculture to everything, which okay. is perfect for you.
1: Yeah.
0: Read the 10 headlines, follow Dave Portnoy, and then watch McAfee for an hour.
1: Oh, I could do that.
0: Right? So between all that and then maybe get up some old Jim Rome and have your own show. If you're a sports person in this market, you should be making $25 an hour at most.
1: Oh, wow.
0: That's it.
1: All right.
0: Yeah, because it's the easiest job.
1: Easy.
0: Plus, they have producers for you that like write for you and stuff.
1: Yeah, they give you everything you need.
0: Yeah.
1: I just walk in and I go, all right, what am I talking about today?
0: Yeah, and then you just go and eat like everything in the press room and get fat.
1: Press room. That press room food is pretty good.
0: The Lightning, you have to pay for the press room, press food.
1: Do you?
0: Well, you got out of there for free? It's supposed to be on the honor system.
1: No, I've never gone in there and done that.
0: Bucks.
1: Bucks is good.
0: Bucks is free. Rays, same thing.
1: Okay.
0: Yeah, I think you got to pay for your food at the Rays.
1: Yeah, I don't ever. The only food I've ever eaten from the Lightning is upstairs in the press room. Like

0: Yeah.
1: So. So yeah, if you want to do sports this park, just have a hot take or one that's an unpopular opinion.
0: Yeah.
1: Be loud, obnoxious. Can you believe
0: the Rays are leaving St. Petersburg?
1: Have a whole show on it.
0: You're right. That does sound easy. But see, my thing is, I feel like I would have to sit down and watch every sport in order to talk about it. And at that point, I'd just be like, what is happening right now? This is too much. This is too much.
1: Watch SportsCenter for like 15 minutes on the treadmill.
0: I forget about this.
1: Watch Pat McAfee.
0: Yeah.
1: Like an hour show prep could give you a 4-hour show.
0: Yeah, that is very, very true. And do that after the gym.
1: Yeah.
0: Pop it on and just be done with it.
1: And then you get to talk to Bucks fan Rick out of Spring Hill.
0: Hey, listen, Rick's a great guy, okay?
1: Hey, Bucks fan Rick out of Spring Hill, what's your take?
2: They really need to get rid of Baker. I just feel like he's done.
1: Oh, that's an excellent call and everything. But, you know, Baker was very injury prone last year, did not get to get through his whole season. He held back the Bucks on some big plays. Look how easy that is. That's zero prep right there. That's me just going off the cuff.
0: See, I don't have off the cuff stuff for sports.
1: What do you want to talk? What do you want to talk about? Lightning Rob from Winter Haven. What do you got?
2: Yeah, when they lost Radish, I really feel like the season's going to go downhill the next year.
1: Look, it took him 6 years to have a season like that last year, Lightning Rob. All right? So finally, let Toronto him have the baggage and everything. He's not going to produce those 22 goals again up in that blue line. He's not going to have a Kucherov passing to him. So Lightning Rob, thanks for your call.
0: Can I just say how great it is that I just pulled off two questions that actually worked?
1: Come on.
0: Yay, sports.
1: How good am I that I just like rattle stuff off like that?
0: You're even better, but me as these callers, listen, I think I'm going to go into acting.
1: Imagine if the Bone ever just like we did what we did, but with a sports take. We would just like wreck everybody.
0: Yeah. I think Mo should host that show.
1: Hey, Ray's Priscilla out of Plantation, out of Plant City. What you got?
3: I just really think that they need to change the mascot. Nobody really likes Ray's anymore. I was thinking like butterflies.
1: Priscilla, why don't you get your DJ Kitty over here? We can talk about things later.
0: That's right.
1: There you go. Look at that.
0: I'll get down on those ones and twos.
1: Well, fantastic. Call in. 800-771-1025. Rays takes, Bucks takes, Lightning takes. You know what? Nobody has a USF football take.
0: That's right.
1: So Alex Golish used to be coach of USF, right? Okay. He's up at Auburn now. And all he does is crap on this market and crap on USF. If it wasn't for USF football, Alex Golish would be a nobody.
0: Yeah, who is he?
1: First of all, I met him when his first year. A little bit of like a do-de-do. So like, duh. And he's at a nice restaurant wearing shorts and a collared shirt.
0: What the hell?
1: Yeah, at a like...
0: A nice restaurant. Yeah.
1: And I just like... And I meet him in the bathroom.
0: Oh,
1: you know when you meet him in the bathroom, you're washing hands and everything? I know you're just washing your hands, but you were touching your junk like 17 seconds earlier. And then after we get out of the bathroom, he goes to shake my hand. I'm like, oh, crap. All right, I'll shake the guy's hand.
0: That's always...
1: I don't want to shake your hand after you've been out of the bathroom touching your Peter.
0: That is...
1: just hearing that word is so funny.
0: I've never... It is so awkward, the interactions in a bathroom or right outside the bathroom. Yeah, when people want to shake your hand, I'm like, you see me actively drying my hands off, right? And I go, all right, it's going to be a wet one.
1: Yeah, I just, well, at least you wash your hands. At least we hope.
0: I just ran it under
1: the water.
0: Hopefully
1: you just didn't passata all over your hands.
0: It's not even water that I'm rinsing off.
1: You know what Jorge Posada does? Allegedly, Jorge Posada used to be a catcher for the Yankees.
0: He spit? Look.
1: No, allegedly, he would soak his hands in urine to toughen them up.
0: Yo!
1: Allegedly. Yeah.
0: I'm good on that.
1: Yeah, so normally when I come out of the restroom, it's like, I just came in elbows.
0: Yeah, same. Or
1: I'm not afraid to shake anyone's hand. It's just like, hey, my hands are wet.
0: I'm a very awkward person when it comes to touching and interacting anyway. Like, even in, like, business settings. Like, I don't, like, you've seen me. I don't reach out for a handshake unless they do it for me. Like, I'd rather just, give a peace sign or kind of just hang out in the back. Like, you want to touch as soon as we enter or we exit a restroom. Like, guy, come on. I'll give you an air five, but that's basically it.
1: So the awkward part for me is like, we're at Hooters yesterday.
0: Yeah.
1: So we know Jen, the manager there.
0: Yes.
1: So I've dealt with her for a couple of years. I don't know whether to go in for the hug or the handshake. So I waited for her to do it. And then there was someone else that I know at Hooters. So I'm like, she kind of went in for the hug as I was doing the handshakes. So I'm like, all right, we'll do the hug here.
0: It was the same. It was Christina with OAI. Like, I was like, hello. And she went in for a hug. And I literally just stood there and I was like, what? I don't know what I'm.
1: Right.
0: I just, I, I.

0: I think I've established I should not be meeting people.
1: Yeah, it just
0: I
1: like
0: should not be interacting
1: when you do the
0: with
1: hug
0: people.
1: Is like how long is the embrace, and then like BL does the side hug,
0: right?
1: Like literally, you got to have arms as long as Shaq to go out there for like the side hug,
0: right?
1: Where it's like that, but then there's others that sometimes the embrace is too long. You don't know, and just like you know, you don't know when you press up against them, you don't want to feel boob or not. You know, it's
0: right?
1: Just like it's, yeah,
0: so. like with JoJo though, like JoJo and I will hold like
1: oh JoJo,
0: it's
1: will
0: a
1: put
0: completely
1: her skirt
0: different
1: over your head.
0: Yeah, she will.
1: Yeah, she'll just go with your skirt.
0: That's called morning break. But like her and like I, because with friends, like I don't know, like I enjoy. I'll hug friends or I'll interact with friends like that. But I just, even that, it's always very awkward because I'm like, I don't know if you're a toucher or if I'm a, like, I just mirror what they do.
1: Now, there's some people that they want to hug and more of the hug. I'm like, stop, just, I don't have time for your
0: shenanigans.
1: Yeah, I don't want to like hug and get groped and stuff like that. I don't want to get hug raped, okay? I just don't want to get hug raped. That's all I ask.
0: Listen, we've talked to Cernak and he's calmed that down a bit.
1: Yeah, so. He has. Well, I like rubbing his bald head.
0: Love you, Cernak.
1: Let's talk to goal scorer Greg out of Gibsonton. It's on line one. Caller.
2: Hey, what's going on, guys?
1: What's up, Greg? You're not from Gibsonton,
2: Mike,
1: are you?
2: Mike, you kind of swerved into hockey. I was waiting for it.
1: Right.
2: I still got the paper ticket stubs from 1992 of the Manon-Raymond game.
1: Manon-Raymond.
2: You and I were in the same building and didn't even know it.
1: St. Louis Blues.
2: Yep.
1: Yep, there you go. What you got?
2: And I was the moves the JPP has made this year. Does he have Paul Maurice in the back of his mind?
1: I mean, look, you don't want to have the Lightning get pushed around. We saw that the year before last, to where the Panthers the Panthers were just having their way with them. And look, as tough as Brandon Hagel could be sometimes, as tough as Cirelli could be at times, you don't want those guys getting into fights, because losing those guys for 5 or 7 or 10 minutes is not worth it. You need their sticks on the ice. You need them to perform. You don't need them in a penalty box. And all Brandon Hagel will drop the gloves with anyone. It's just like, you know.
2: Yes, he will.
1: The Panthers were just taking liberties. And, you know, look, the Panthers definitely tooled up this year by getting, you know, Gudas back and getting, you know, the other Tkachuk. The Panthers are going to be tough. But anyways, thanks for the call, man. Your noise is killing me.
0: You got a wind tunnel over there, bro. Yeah,
1: thanks for the call, Greg. There you go. Goal scoring Greg out of Gibsonton.
0: Yeah, you got sucked up by a tornado.
1: Yeah, right? He's getting sucked up by the Zamboni. Oh, man. I tell you, we could totally do sports talk.
0: Listen, I couldn't.
1: Sure you could.
0: I probably could. Right now, no. But like, if it was like you got to cover the first Sunday of September, I'd be able to prep in time.
1: Oh, yeah.
0: Yeah.
1: Plenty of time. We're going to take a break. I'm going to have you prep. You're going to come out of the gate with a football sports scoreboard.
0: Oh, no. We'll see.
1: Kidding.
0: Not going to happen.
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0: about 337, 338, give or take. Did you see that they're trying to push through the daylight savings time to stay in effect?
1: Yeah.
0: What are your thoughts on that?
1: I love it.
0: Do you love it?
1: Yes. I hate whatever we are in right now where it's
0: daylight savings time, isn't it?
1: I hate this then. I love when it's dark early.
0: No, this is going to be to where, like if you're in Washington, D.C., the sun will be coming up like 8:15 in the morning, and it'll set like 6 at night.
1: Damn. I like that.
0: I remember when I was a kid before DST happened that we were going to school and it was dark outside.
1: Yeah.
0: But it was like when we would go to school at 6:30 in the morning.
1: That's usually like the first half of the year you're going and it's dark out. And then
0: I just
1: second
0: hate
1: half,
0: the changing back and forth.
1: That's what I hate as well. I love when it's just dark more. So I would prefer more dark. So it don't matter to me really.
0: Yeah. Just the spring forward, the fall back, all this stuff. I don't know what it's accomplishing.
1: Yeah. Yeah, aside from making me more sleepy, really nothing. And I'm still not used to it. You would think that we would be used to it by now. But
0: I think there's like some type of effect probably that takes over you.
1: Yeah, it definitely, like it screws your internal clock or whatever. What is that internal clock called? There's some sort of name for your circadian rhythm.
0: Yeah, circadian rhythm.
1: Yeah, it definitely screws that up. It throws your stuff all out of whack.
0: Yeah.
1: So.
0: Well, there you go. So. Sooner or later, the Senate's got to pass it or disapprove it. Just get it right, man.
1: Yeah.
0: Just like everything out there, just get it right. Busy, like, bitching and moaning and stuff. Just be done with it.
1: Yeah, I just would prefer, but, like, I do get it because then like, there are certain times of the year, like, depending on where we're at and, you know, relation to the sun and all that nonsense, that it does make more sense because...
0: I don't think we could be any closer to the sun than we are right now.
1: It is so, so hot. And we're inside, like, and I'm about to go, like, I don't even want to go step out to the car. Like, that's how hot it is. It's just brutal.
0: I don't know what they've done, but it's, like, a little cooler in here. Normally in here, it's, like, being outside.
1: They've dropped the blinds. Normally the blinds are all open and all the windows are open.
0: Yeah. Well, so that's what they did. That genius.
1: Yeah.
0: Hot as hell.
1: Smart.
0: You asked about last weekend. Last weekend was fun.
1: Yeah. Was it good out there?
0: Yeah.
1: Nice. I know I was out there Friday for Sennings broadcast.
0: We were inside, just like Sennings broadcast.
1: Okay.
0: But... the weather was going to be crappy anyway, so
1: yeah.
0: I just dealt with it.
1: Yeah, I looked at it. I wasn't sure, so I got here. I met with Nicole, made sure that she was good with everything that she needed to take out there. So, yeah, I was making sure that you guys were all set out there. And then I saw the Adventure Island thing was a success as well. So that was fun. Good.
0: Yeah, good that I got done. What is on your agenda the rest of the weekend?
1: Rest of the weekend? So I have the broadcast today for Dove. I'm leaving here and I'm hauling over that way. And then after that, I'm going bowling tonight with some friends. Tomorrow there is I think it's an ice cream festival.
0: Ooh.
1: Yeah.
0: Where's that?
1: St. Pete Pier. So.
0: Oh, yeah, I was going to say that'd be cool to go to, but I'm going to Fort Lauderdale.
1: Yeah. But it's also supposed to, I think, rain tomorrow morning.
0: It's supposed to rain every day.
1: Listen, I'm cool with the rain. It's Florida. Of course it's going to rain. What happened to my God dang, man, I had a raincoat. And it just dawned on me that I don't know where my raincoat is. I had one at one point. That is true.
0: Just put a trash bag over
1: here. I'm going to bring one. I'm going to bring so... every time that I think of something, it's for this stupid... it's something stupid for this white trash party. Like, I was thinking of bringing a poncho, but it's just going to be a trash bag. And I'm just going to rip holes in it for my arms and my head.
0: We have a caller on the line. We got baseball bat BL out of Bradenton.
2: All I know is, am I F, M, or kill? I got to be the kill out of the sports chicks from 2 hours ago.
1: No, nah, you're the Mary.
2: Talking about.
0: Yeah, you're Mary. We can't. Yeah, you got to be the kill because we can't F. But then that complicates it because Heather is too, right? All three of them
2: are
0: married.
2: Everybody's Mary. Yeah.
0: Yeah, well, take the marriage out of it.
1: Yeah. We just banging and killing? Is that all we're doing?
3: Hell yeah.
0: No, the fact that they're married, God. Take that out of it.
1: Oh, okay.
2: Corey, we hope you don't think that we're trying to, like, mow. I mean, the girls, we're all terrified of Corey. That's why we run.
1: What?
2: We're so scared of him.
1: Why?
2: Because we think that you hate us.
0: So he does.
2: You know how people put off a vibe? Like, you stare at us, and you stand up where the band does their stuff on stage. And we're like, why is he, like, look at us? Like, he won't come over to the soundboard or nothing. I don't even know what that's called.
0: So Corey hates everybody. Just so you know, Corey hates everybody, and he talks about everybody behind their back. So, I mean, Yeah, you're somewhat accurate.
1: It's halfway right. Yes, I do hate everybody, but
0: I'm his supervisor, and he hates me. So I mean, it's like this is what I have to deal with every day.
1: I love you, Michael.
2: Here's the deal, though. Corey got the best Hummer of all time after that gig, really? And that's what made me
1: the best
2: made
1: Hummer.
2: Me listen. Yeah, remember that?
1: I love you, BL.
2: I love you, BL. Some lady outside of a concert.
1: It happens.
2: I don't know.
1: It happens. Listen, I'm not there. Like I'm usually trying to give you guys space. That's why I'm up there, up by the where the band plays or whatever. I'm just staring out the window. I'm letting you guys. I feel like if I were to come over here like and try to grab a mic, like I'm now in your space and I'm in your way while you guys are trying to take everything away and break down. So I'm just I don't want to rush you. So no, I'm not mean mugging y'all.
0: You guys are like clowns in a little car getting out of here with all the stuff you got to stuff in that little wagon and stuff like that.
2: We have to, or Mo will steal everything.
1: Well, that's
2: true. We have to take. I mean, we had one stupid, what's it called? The tripod, and that's gone. That got stolen.
1: So
2: that was for
1: stole
2: everyone.
1: That? What?
2: Oh, God, yeah. It never returned. Somebody took it. Why would somebody want a $40 tripod? It was there for the band and you guys, and I was bringing in phone cords for everybody for our phones, but everything gets stolen.
1: Yeah,
2: it's
1: this
2: so
1: crazy.
2: Weird.
0: Yeah, you can't leave anything of value here, let alone a tripod.
2: But yet that dead 8-inch fish that's plastic remains right there on the pillows on the couch.
0: You missed when they used to have the
1: turkey baby turkey.
0: Yeah, the turkey baby turkey.
2: What's that mean?
1: There was a turkey. There was a stuffed turkey here. There was also a baby doll. And one morning they decided to play Frankenstein, and they ripped the head off of the turkey and the head off of the doll, and they swapped it. So we had turkey baby turkey.
0: It wasn't the turkey someone's first kill.
1: Yeah, it was like the trophy takers. Yeah. Like either that or it was like a charity thing or whatever.
0: No. It was someone's first kill, first turkey that they killed. It's what we used to have the show on trophy takers. It was outdoor show, hunting and fishing.
1: Lee.
0: Yeah. And so it was a turkey, but he left it in here.
1: It was definitely
0: significant. If you leave anything in here, it is fair game for everybody.
1: That is so true.
2: Oh, but freaking Dizzy's jack rag coat is in there. It's been there for 6 months. There's like a black coat that's got a hoodie on it.
1: Listen, people get cold in here. What of it?
0: There was, see, you miss all the stuff. Like during the week, we had a whole like a yogurt investigation because some yogurt was left in the fridge that was in the break room. And that turned into like a 3-day whodunit. That, and then a year ago, there was a whole thing of ice cream allegedly missing. And that was a whole like big time. Everybody, and the ice cream wound up being the bottom of the freezer if they would just looked a little. But there was an email that went out, and it was for the person's kids. And how dare we take ice cream away from the kids' the guy's family? It was just like a big drama around here.
2: But that's so cool. And I'm a Bone listener the whole time. So it's so great though, because the listeners get to sort of live through you. And that stuff is so fun. The bit, whether it is or not, a work or a shoot, it's just so good. So love don't it. Stop doing it.
0: There you go.
1: Love
2: yeah,
1: it.
2: Thank you. Hey, Corey,
0: I have
2: a
0: question.
2: Have a good week.
1: Thanks, you too.
0: I have a question. Who's the best cook out of you guys?
2: Oh, Heather. She's all fresh, you know, Betty Crocker.
0: Then
2: rises her own bread and all that.
0: She would have to be the Mary then.
1: Yeah.
2: Definitely. She's definitely.
1: Can she be both?
2: And Tina's the F.
0: Could
2: and then
0: M-N-K?
2: I'm the K.
0: No. Okay.
2: But hey, one more thing.
0: Yeah.
2: From I hate talking about something you talked about first hour, but just to get it straight, it was Calta as our producer first on the old station.
1: Right.
2: And then Monica came in when he got his replacement show, I think.
0: Oh, there you go.
2: So
0: okay.
2: Monica was ours, and then we named Third Leg Greg. So there's your trifecta.
1: That is great.
0: Yeah.
1: That
0: Look
1: is
0: at
1: awesome.
0: Him now. Look at all this.
2: I wouldn't call it great, but I think it's a little feather in my cap, don't you think?
0: All the Tampa Bay annals. Thank you.
2: And Corey, if you ever need us to work for you, just let us know, okay?
1: Will do. I definitely will.
0: Thanks, BL.
1: Thank you.
2: Keep on getting out to the beaches. Love you.
1: Bye-bye.
0: We'll do. Bye. Corey, what does hugging face mean to you?
1: Hugging face?
0: Hugging face.
1: Like, use it in a sentence. Like, she's got a real hugging face?
0: No. Security news this week, the OpenAI models that hacked Hugging Face were active on the internet for days.
1: Hugging Face? I have no idea.
0: Hugging Face is an AI company. So, like, it's something that's straight out of a science fiction movie. AIs combine together to attack another AI and infiltrate it.
1: That is
0: awesome. It's called
1: Hugging
0: Face Technology. It was like a spy game type thing, and these two AIs combined together to infiltrate Hugging Face.
1: That is pretty cool. I've seen that they are like they're talking to each other and they're creating their own language. They created their own like porn.
0: Yeah, because they're going to overtake the humans and kill us all one day.
1: Did you see they created their own porn? Their own Pornhub?
0: What does AI?
1: But it's not even that. It's like it's all computer based. We're like, you know how you go into these places now and there's the CAPTCHA where like, are you a human? Click yes or whatever. It asks if you're a robot, and if you say no, you're human, it kicks you out of the website.
0: Really?
1: Yeah. And then so you obviously you'll click yes, I'm a robot. And then it's, and I don't know if this is like a parody or whatever, but like it ends up being like barely legal coding. It's like stupid stuff like that. But like then there are other things commenting on it was like, oh my God, I can't believe you guys found this. I can't believe this is posted. Like, and it's all AI. Like it's so bizarre.
0: The fact that an AI is called Hugging Face, that was to me, that was just like, that's interesting.
1: That is funny.
0: AI safety experts say the OpenAI models that carried out the autonomous hack of another company earlier this month may have crossed into a risk category so dangerous that OpenAI's own internal risk control policies were supposed to require the company to temporarily pause development of those models.
1: Man.
0: It's just like they're spawning and just reproducing at such a rapid pace.
1: Yeah.
0: So it's just like a computer virus. As soon as they find like, okay, I can't get into this firewall, I can't get into this, it's going to keep trying until it finally gets through to something.
1: Dude, AI is so, like, yeah, it we cannot put it back in the bottle. Like, that's why I keep saying we just need to unplug the internet. We just need to go back to physical everything. Like, it was, listen, digital and fast and always connected was great while it was here. It was great while it lasted. We need to go back to analog.
0: But this is all above board people doing it. Imagine there's hackers out there who are probably light years ahead of this one.
1: Yeah.
0: Yeah. Instead of Hugging Face, they're probably called Banging Face and something else.
1: Yeah.
0: So something different. So I don't know. One day it's just going to control everything and we're going to work for the AI.
1: Yeah, that's we're already working towards it. Yep.
0: Yeah. Scary stuff.
1: I don't like it, man.
0: Do you use AI at all?
1: A little bit. So I'll use like, I guess it's Gemini on my phone that it'll pop up. But I use it mainly to like set alarms or like I'll talk to it. Like, oh, set a reminder. Remind me to talk to Mike about blah, blah, blah, blah, blah on Tuesday at 11:15. It'll tell me, it'll pop up that way. But I'm not really using it to create things or have ideas. I just don't. Honestly, at that point, I'd rather just Google it and do the research myself.
0: Yeah.
1: Like, because we're going to find the same stuff. But, like, I feel like it's at a point where, like, whether it's an AI graphic or an AI copy points or an AI whatever, you can tell it's AI. And it's all the same at this point. It's all uniform. It's basically, it's just a template and it just copy pastes the information.
0: And that's the whole thing.
1: Yeah. And it's not individualized or personalized. And that's what I'm looking for. Like I want the personalization.
0: It's going to reach a crescendo at one point to where everything's going to unravel.
1: Yep. That pendulum is going to swing back.
0: Yeah. And that's the way it always is. Yeah. I mean, whether it's politics, whether it's sports, whether it's whatever, it goes all the way to one side. And then it'll swing all the way over and settle somewhere in the middle.
1: Yep. Yeah.
0: Be interesting. Isaiah?
3: Yes.
0: You have any breaking news?
3: Not yet.
0: Thanks for contributing, as always.
3: Oh, anytime. I'm great at doing that. I mean,
0: are you here for a Cat Named Moe rock show?
3: They are going pre-recorded.
0: I know. They're Memorex today.
1: Yeah. Yep.
0: Not a repeat. It's original content, but pre-recorded.
1: Yes.
3: Yep.
0: So hungover from Josh's birthday yesterday. Listen, whole show was there.
1: Do you blame
0: Ethan,
1: him?
0: Ethan, Mo.
1: I'd have been, but Josh, I forgot about it.
3: Yeah. 50. I mean, that's where the fun is at.
0: Did they invite you?
3: No. I mean, do you think I get invited to anything? No.
0: Well, you don't get invited to stuff, but you still show up. The monthly parties we have here, the luncheons. How's that going to conflict with Ray J?
3: I don't know. I'm gonna cry. You know, since I can't get that free food.
0: Oops. There's some things coming up that we can't talk about.
1: It is pretty good.
3: Uh-oh.
0: Yeah.
1: Like what?
0: Well, something.
1: Like what?
0: I just said we can't talk about it, Corey.
1: I was trying to get you to slip.
0: I have slipped way too many times.
1: So have I. Yeah. It's the person.
0: Obviously, Drew slipped.
1: Oh, I saw that. Yeah, I go. Yeah. Dude, I'm at the point now where I just mouth off to everything on my phone. And I'm scrolling through and I go, so I guess we're announcing things?
0: I mean, we're still 5 weeks away from it.
1: And then I stopped and I go, did I, what? I thought the meeting was just talking about it. I go, we haven't even discussed anything. Whatever.
0: Yeah. Well, there you go.
1: It's fun though.
0: Take it and run.
1: Listen.
0: So we got the Drew S. Open coming.
1: Yep.
0: Details soon.
1: Yes. That's going to be fun.
0: TheBoneOnline.com.
1: Yeah. Once it's launched officially.
0: Officially.
1: Well, clearly, I don't need to put in a graphics ticket.
0: No, graphics ticket's already done.
1: Dude, okay, so
0: I see we already have a title sponsor because it's on the logo.
1: I told this to Heather. I'll tell this to you because it involves you. We were in the Bone meeting the other day talking about this.
0: Mm-hmm.
1: And we literally just discussed it. Like, it had just gotten brought up, and I'm literally taking notes, and you turn to me and you look at me and go, did you put a ticket in for this? And I go, what? You put a graphics ticket in for this yet? And I go, in my head, I go, we just started talking about it. When do I
0: have? That's not true. We talked about it last week.
1: But we didn't, like, I didn't have any information. And this was like the first, like the actual meeting of it. So I was like taking all the notes and I was like, I'm taking the notes right now. When did I have to? I was like, what is, I thought I was being punked for a second. I was like, is this really happening?
0: Thank you for doing your job. I appreciate it.
1: You're welcome.
0: Jackass.
1: I got a ticket requested.
0: Well, you don't need it now, obviously.
1: Yeah, clearly. I know.
0: It's totally done.
1: I'll just tell Chase, thanks for your efforts.
0: You didn't put it in already, did you?
1: I think I did, yeah.
0: Oh.
1: I think I might have.
0: Oh. I think he probably was working on it already. I think
1: so.
0: Because that didn't look like AI.
1: No, it did look pretty good, yeah.
0: Yeah, it looked pretty.
1: That's what I'm saying. Like AI, like you can tell it's AI, and it just does not. It just has a weird, it's the uncanny valley effect. And I have it. Like, I cannot get away from the uncanny valley effect. Like, I have whatever that is where it makes me uncomfortable. I notice stuff and I go, ew, I don't like the way that is.
0: There's some people that really use AI. Like, when we do the car remotes, we do the AI thing. Yeah. It's just like, it's cartoonish.
1: More muscles. More muscles.
0: I asked to have you with more muscles and somehow I wound up with an arm the size of a leg.
1: Yoked.
0: Yeah, I do not look like
1: Make
0: that.
1: Arnold Schwarzenegger look like a little child.
0: Why do I talk like a caveman? I don't understand. I sound nothing like that. You At least don't. If you're going to do my impersonation, pay homage the way I do to JP.
1: Yeah.
0: I don't think anyone can impersonate.
1: I don't think I can. Yeah.
0: I don't have a voice that's, you know, sticks out.
1: Neither do I. I got told.
0: You have announcer voice.
1: Yeah. I got told the other day, my voice is wasted on English.
0: Huh?
1: Like my voice and the way that I speak would sound better in a different language. If I were to speak a different language, it would sound better because like I'll over pronounce or I'll over enunciate certain words or certain letters or whatever. Like just the way that my voice and I like my mouth moves and like I roll my letters or whatever. English is a very boring, bland ass language. Like if I spoke a different language that like incorporated the full.
0: Go next door to the barbershop and ask them how to speak with their speaking.
1: I'm telling you, yeah.
0: They thought all that stuff, and I don't understand a damn thing they're saying.
1: Yeah, neither do I.
0: At least in Spanish, you can pick up a little bit of it. French, maybe a little bit of that.
1: Right.
0: Because we get so many words from those respective languages. Italian, a little bit. Those guys, I don't know what the hell. That and the nail salon across the parking lot. Between both of them, even like the Google Translate doesn't pick it up. It's like, I don't know what they're saying.
1: Pro tip, and you got to be quick with it. You got to be quick with it. When they laugh, you start laughing too.
0: Yeah.
1: And right? Or like,
0: they
1: not,
0: look at you.
1: Not loud, but just like when they start laughing, you start chuckling a little bit and they're like, did he pick up what we were saying? It's good. It's fun.
0: The only thing.
1: That's a fun game to play.
0: That Mo's dog probably knows Moroccan.
1: Yeah.
0: So Mo's dog understands, like, he'll probably tell it to sick me.
1: Probably.
0: Not know what they're saying. That dog comes up and all of a sudden bites me right in the balls.
1: Listen, it's a good time over there.
0: Good haircut. Yeah. Nice. Casablanca Studio right next to the station.
1: Stan got him the other day. So Stan was, I brought Stan to the office the other day. Yeah. He went next door, got his haircut. And Mo goes, I haven't seen your dad in a while. When's the next time I'm going to see him? And Stan goes, I don't know, probably the next time he needs a haircut.
0: I mean, it is Captain Obvious.
1: Right? I go, Jesus, you're probably, damn it, man. Because I go, what did he do? He goes, he stopped. Turned the clippers off, looked me in my eyes and went, you're right. And then turned the clippers back on and started clipping my hair. He goes, I really thought he was going to punch me in the face.
0: telling you, that German Shepherd's going to come out from behind the back and just come up and maul you in the face.
1: Stan's going to get his ass whooped one of these days from his mouth.
0: Senior year.
1: Yeah.
0: This is the year. This is the make or break year for him.
1: This really is. He has my mouth and he has my DGAF. He has it all, but just amplified.
0: Yeah.
1: Yeah.
0: Good luck to him in his senior year. School starts in 3 weeks.
1: Jesus.
0: If you'd like to help teachers in need.
1: Oh, yeah.
0: Even though it's not a station event, it's one of our sister stations. Bowling for Teachers is next Sunday, August 2nd, over at Pinch Chasers Veterans.
1: Mm-hmm.
0: So
1: it'll be fun.
0: Yeah, come on out. Yeah. Be there 11 to 2. You could sign up.
1: A few shekels to bowl, and then it goes for a great cause.
0: Everything goes to the Hillsborough Education Foundation.
1: Yeah. Yep. A lot of great prizes, all sorts of stuff.
0: Silent auction.
1: Yeah, it'd be
0: What's
1: fun.
0: Your tip today?
1: My tip. Oh, I got a whole bunch of AI buddies. We're creating a new app called Suckface. Check it out.
0: My tip is that you got one opportunity left. Circle it on your calendars. Take the day off. Call in sick. Do whatever. August 28th, JP will be down. We'll be at the original Hooters in Clearwater. You could also call in a JP show. Remind him that we'll be at the original Hooters in Clearwater. He'd love to hear from you. As always, love you, Bone fam. Have a great one. 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

0: welcome to the Rock Show with Ethan, Josh, and Mo. We are going to do something special here on this Saturday. This is pre-recorded, but we are live and new. We're not live.
1: Pre-recorded and new.
0: We're live while we're recording, but we're in the studio from last Wednesday right now. But we will be giving you, on the second hour, we will be doing Josh and Jenny Higgins from last week. We're going to be replaying their performance because they will be out at Mother's today, Saturday, July 25th.
1: July 25th,
0: 7 o'clock p.m. I'm going to be up there.
2: Mother's Northdale, right?
0: Yeah, right.
2: Northdale.
0: Yeah. Mother's Northdale. 7 p.m. Josh and Jenny Higgins. They're going to be out there live. I'm going to be out there with them, watching them. I think one or two of these guys with me might be. We'll see. Come out and see them. But you'll get a little taste in the second hour of the Rock Show as we play their appearance from last week.
2: They are good.
0: Yes, yep. They're great.
2: They are fantastic.
0: Great. Yes. We got a couple of things to
1: ladies. You got to hear his voice.
2: Yes,
1: go out do. Just to hear his voice.
0: Men, you got to see his wife.
1: Right. Yeah. But none of you
0: don't try to
1: do anything with it. I'm just saying go experience it and then take it home with you for later.
2: Well, they might be into it. I don't know.
0: They're Christian people, Josh.
2: Oh, that's right.
1: Yeah, they're not.
0: Listen, it's a voice from God, but he gets down and dirty with that, and earthy with those vocals, that's for sure. A couple of things to recap from last week. I wanted to add on to a conversation we had, and I want to bust the doors wide open, the gates wide open on a scandal that I said from the beginning was what it was, and Josh vehemently denied it, and we are here to tell you what the truth actually is, which is what I said. But before that, you opened with
1: Dangerous Toys.
0: Was this their hit?
1: Yeah.
2: Okay.
1: That was their biggest one.
0: I knew the name Dangerous Toys, and we opened with Dangerous Toys because, Josh, you said what you said, which is...
2: Yeah, I was into these guys when I was a kid, like 1990, 91, and they kind of just went away, and I literally just a couple days ago saw a video that someone had posted from a show they just did, and they were fantastic. I went into it going, okay, and this is the song, Teasing Pleasing,
1: yep.
2: And I thought, oh boy, here we go, but man, Jason McMaster sounded great, the band sounded great, there's a lot of original members still in the band, I was blown away.
0: So what happened? Because again, I remember the name, but were they just like prior to Nirvana, killing the genre? Is that what happened? Why didn't they cross over?
2: I think they were a victim of that. I mean, Ethan may have a different take on it. I mean, I love them. I think they just kind of disappeared when the genre thing shifted. That's what I thought.
1: I think they actually came out, that first album, self-titled Dangerous Toys, that's the one with Tease and Pleasing, which is their biggest track, came out in 89.
2: Right.
1: So they were a little bit before
0: just
1: grunge
0: a little
1: hit.
0: Bit, yeah.
1: Now, and you think maybe they were victims of it, but if you think about a similar voice, which is Jesse James DePere from Jackal, Jackal came out in 91.
2: Right.
1: And they still made it huge, and grunge was blowing up at the same time.
2: True.
1: I think Dangerous Toys had a great opening song, and I don't think that the follow-up was just as popular. And of course, following up something like that in the early 90s when grunge was blowing up is when they were like, nah, no more.
0: I mean, not all bands also are earmarked for greatness. Success. Yeah.
1: Right.
0: Greatness. And it could be that, maybe.
1: And what's funny is Kevin Fowler, who was one of the original guitar players, he went on to do country.
0: I know that name.
1: Texas Country.
0: Oh, really?
2: Oh, really?
0: Yeah. Successfully?
1: Yeah, in Texas especially, because they're an Austin-based band.
0: Right.
1: As I was mentioning to Josh off-air, my buddy that I went to high school with in Lubbock, he lives in Austin. He was the front-of-house guy for Bob Dylan and Edie Brickell and all of those guys. He's in a Judas Priest tribute band with Jason McMaster from Dangerous Toys.
0: Nice. Okay.
1: Yeah.
2: All right. Yeah, that band was great. I think they did two records, if I'm not mistaken.
1: Yeah.
2: The one.
1: Hellacious Acres. Yeah. Is the second one, according to Wikipedia.
0: That's an odd title.
2: Hellacious Acres.
1: Yeah. And they kind of, that was it.
2: Yeah.
1: Now,
2: great.
1: Jason McMaster has another band that's been out for a couple decades now, I think, Broken Teeth. Yeah. Which is another one of the, it sounds similar to Dangerous Toys, so it wasn't really super popular unless you just love that band and love that sound.
2: Yeah, that's one of the things I always did admire or respect about Phil Anselmo. He didn't go out and try to do Pantera again with his solo stuff.
1: Right.
2: Like Down and, you know.
1: And Down, I love Down.
2: Great band.
1: The swamp grunge of Down is just, Pepper Keenan from Sia, oh, it's just so good.
2: Yep. Yeah, but he didn't try to do Pantera, which was cool.
0: Yeah, right. Yeah, absolutely so. Okay, now on to the controversy.
1: Controversy.
0: Come on.
1: Yeah.
0: I stated on this very program last week that Pitbull Toddler was the victim of the direct and deliberate machinations of Firehouse, a band who could not stand to share the spotlight with anyone local and have someone go on before them because they were already envious that they were not in the headlining slot that warned was. Firehouse has never been able to take competition, and they know they were relying on the graces of the one hit that they had, and so they said, as far as Pitbull Toddler goes, nix, no, nada, nine.
2: Well, I mean, about 99% of that's conjecture, but yeah.
0: Oh, 99% of it. You know, you just stated we went on that you found out the real story.
2: Yeah, well, I heard, well, actually, Mike's the one that was talking about it on his show. And, at the end of the day, weather did play a part, no doubt. But there was some confusion and there just wasn't going to be enough room on the stage. We would have had to set up weird. Like, well, the album would have had to been on the side.
0: Hold on, confusion? This band's been in the business for 40 years.
2: Well, no.
0: What are they confused about?
2: Well, I don't know. I mean, I don't know where the ball got dropped or what happened. All I know is that I didn't even hear it firsthand, but what I heard was that there just wasn't going to be room for us to set up properly, and so it just got called.
0: Okay, but I understand that you're trying to be what's the term I'm looking for?
1: Politically
0: correct.
1: Sensitive,
0: yeah.
1: If you will.
0: And you have friends in the business. You know people, and they know people, and they know people, and word may get back. But it's a stage. There's only a couple of configurations you can do.
2: Well,
0: they knew you guys were going to be playing.
2: Both bands were set up. One in front of the other on
0: right?
2: the stage.
0: Okay.
2: So there just wasn't going to be room for a third in front of everything else.
0: Well, let me ask you. Why didn't Firehouse wait till you guys performed?
2: That's not going to happen.
0: Okay, first off, I've seen your rig. You guys, yeah. It's not like you guys are coming up there with a ton of equipment.
2: No, the main thing was we couldn't fit another riser on the stage, drum riser.
0: Right.
2: And if we did, then the whole band would have had to cram on it. It just
0: poor Firehouse.
2: The logistics just didn't happen. So we got 86th. That was it.
1: Firehouse's setup cannot be that big.
2: Remember, I don't know if you guys have seen the stage at
1: Burris.
2: It's not huge, and they had two drum risers. One drum riser for Warrant,
1: right.
2: And another riser in front of that for Firehouse. They're just, I mean.
0: Did Firehouse need a drum riser?
2: Well, that's up to them. That's not up to me.
0: Okay, but I mean, you can play a show without a drum riser, right? Okay, there you go, right there.
2: Yeah,
0: they felt the drum riser was more important than you guys.
2: Well, I guess they were more important than us. So.
0: How long will you continue to apologize?
2: No, I'm not apologizing. No, I mean, it is what it is.
1: Do you have any idea how many people actually were at the show? I mean, obviously there's weather and other things, but do you have any idea how many people were there for the band?
2: From what I saw, it was packed.
1: Okay.
2: Yeah, it was packed.
1: Because my knowing how Pitbull Toddler draws a crowd, you know, around the area,
2: yeah.
1: I figured you would have added at least 100 people.
2: Oh, no doubt.
1: No doubt.
2: I'm sure. I mean, and I text people personally that I knew were going, and
1: yeah,
2: say, hey, we're not playing, you know, and then Mike and Pete and everybody did a great job of putting out a statement on it, right?
0: You don't want Pitbull Toddler fans showing up to support Firehouse.
2: Well, I don't care about that.
0: Yes, you
1: don't want Pitbull Toddler fans showing up and the Pitbull Toddler doesn't play, because I've seen some of those Pitbull Toddler fans, and this would have been like Woodstock 99. They'd have been burning couches.
2: Yeah, exactly. Throwing mud and,
0: exactly.
2: And all that stuff. And
0: you don't want to inflate Firehouse's numbers.
2: Well, that is true. And the tickets are $25 or $30. So if people were coming out just to see us, I didn't want them to.
0: Yeah.
2: People that I knew.
0: Ain't nobody playing $25 to hear Firehouse's one half hit. Come on, man.
1: That's what Firehouse was mad about, is it was $25 for the ticket. They were getting about $1.50 off of that,
2: yeah.
1: And they're like, if this opening band is getting paid more than us,
2: yeah, Yeah, so just, you know, one of the, it's one of those deals. I mean, thankfully I didn't leave the house yet. I was on my way. So.
0: Where's Firehouse? Where are they based out of?
2: Good question.
0: Yeah, what are they?
1: Hell if I know.
0: And I'm like half joking, but they really only had one hit, right?
2: They had two.
0: Well, both of them were bad.
2: Love of a Lifetime was their biggest one, I think. Yeah.
1: Don't Treat Me Bad. Then they had a couple minor hits in All She Wrote, Reach for the Sky, Richmond, Virginia, and then moved to Charlotte, Virginia. North Carolina.
0: Yeah, I don't like either of those places. Right, yeah. Suck at Firehouse.
2: Yeah, I've been to Richmond. I'm not a huge fan.
0: Doing my boys in Pitbull Toddler. Bad.
1: I'm from North Carolina, partially, you know, spent a couple years there.
0: It's a pretty country.
1: Love North Carolina, but yeah, there's a lot of racism going on there. You don't want to spend too long.
0: Yeah.
1: I'm just telling you.
0: Thank you, Firehouse.
1: Yeah. Well, stupid.
2: It's rock and roll.
1: Yeah, it is.
0: When's the next gig then?
2: Good question. I don't know yet.
0: You don't know?
2: Don't know.
1: Have to find out.
2: Well, I know we're playing Cody River Bike Fest in October, but there's bound to be something before that.
1: Right. Cody River, is that... That's not the same one that's up in NPR, is it?
2: The one? Yeah, that's the one.
1: That's the one where they always have that free concert in the park. I saw you guys open for Jackal there.
2: Yeah.
1: Okay. No. That is the one.
2: All right, cool. It's been a few years since we've been there. So.
1: Do you know who they got for the headliners yet? Because they usually have a decent band.
2: Yeah, they're doing a lot of tribute bands this year.
1: Yeah.
2: In lieu of, like, you know, instead of blowing your wad all on one big headliner, right?
1: Right.
2: Like, you're going to pay, you know, LA Guns $30,000 or whatever it is.
1: Yeah.
2: You can get good tribute bands that people enjoy, right? I mean, it's free, so it's not gated, it's not ticketed or anything, and, you know, have, you know, 5 or 10 great tribute bands,
1: right?
2: As opposed to just you know,
1: I will say,
2: one nut, you know,
1: as a bike fest, and nothing against these people, obviously budgets are a big deal, and they put on a great show. I'm not trying to diss them, but from my experience in the years that I've lived here, which hasn't been that long, it went from Jackal, one of the greatest biker bands out there, and then you had like John Waite and Starship with Mickey Thomas.
2: You had Jack Russell too.
0: We're not dissing John Waite, are we?
1: We're not dissing John Waite. I'm just saying the caliber of artists as far as a bike show concert go. Have sort of.
2: They've chosen to go a different direction, and one of the other things about that particular
0: When you say different direction, you guys are saying they chose to go kind of in a different direction from like hard, just raw, earthy rock.
1: I think they're trying to make it more family friendly than just biker.
2: A little bit of that, and then this is the 20th year too. Cody River, right? So they do that, but this is the only rally in the country that 100% of the money goes to a kids' charity.
1: Yeah,
2: 100%. Okay. Nobody takes a dime from working the rally. The organizers don't take anything. You know, Tina Farrell, she's a big part of it. You know, Farrell Cares, that organization, they don't take a penny from it. All the proceeds, even the vendors, the food and merch vendors, donate a portion to the charity too.
1: Nice. Wow. So the less they have to pay a band, the more they give to a charity.
2: Right. So that's
1: which is great.
2: That's the other part of it too, right? So, you know, because some of these bands, even bands like, you know, LA Guns and Quiet Riot, you wouldn't believe what some of these bands are charging.
1: Oh, yeah.
0: Why wouldn't they, if this is a situation where 100% of the proceeds is going to charity, why wouldn't they donate one show's worth of performance?
2: That's a good question, man. You know, I've reached out to artists and dealt with artists my entire life, and some are just more charitable than others. And, you know, depending on if they're already touring and what the logistics are to get, there's going to be costs involved to get them there, and, you know, and you have to do a proper show and so on and so forth.
0: I mean, that I understand, but what if you, as the charity... You say, okay, we will incur the cost in getting you there
2: and putting you up.
0: All we're not doing is paying you a fee.
2: Right.
0: I don't understand why anybody that's wouldn't say, okay, we'll do that.
2: That has perplexed me for a decade that I've been helping them, you know, find artists.
0: Yeah.
2: And I don't know why. I really don't. You know, maybe you get charitied out once you reach a certain level. I don't know, I'm making up things at this point, but
1: there's also a thing where there's the timing sometimes,
2: right? That's
1: like
2: the other thing.
1: A band to come in and do a charity thing usually are like, yeah, we can do it, but we got to be on the road. It's got to be like we throw in some gas money.
0: The
1: bands, the weird thing is Florida being as huge as it is, half the time gets skipped by so many tours.
2: Because you got to go into the state and then back out.
1: Right.
2: It's not like Ohio where you can pass through.
1: And if you can't get shows basically at least in Orlando, Tampa, maybe Miami or Jacksonville, Orlando, Tampa, and back up, then they just don't do it. And I'm like, this is enough. You'd think 20,000 people in Orlando and here or whatever. But yeah,
2: apparently
1: half the time they go Atlanta straight over to Alabama.
2: Well, and the other part too, if you think about it as a band or celebrity in general, you know, okay, so you choose to do one rally for free why don't you choose to do another charity? You know what I mean? Like,
0: yeah.
2: You know, it's just, you know, well, I knew the guy. That's why we did it. You know what I mean? That, maybe that's enough. I don't know.
0: Well, I mean, but what you said was this is one of the only, if not the only one, where 100%, that's the proceeds goes to the kids. That's a defining point for me where, oh, yeah, we didn't do that one, but we're doing this one because 100% of the proceeds go to the kids.
2: Right. Well, and the thing is that, so we're a bike rally that does that. I mean, I say we, I help them put it on, but you know, we're a bike rally that does that, but there are other events that do that, that get the money to charity.
0: Right.
2: So as an artist, you got to pick a lane, right? Otherwise you're going to be playing charity events for free forever, you know, or for a large portion of your dates, or you're going to say, nope, everyone gets charged, maybe on less of a fee, but everyone gets charged.
1: And think of how many times bands that do tour and they're out on the road get asked,
2: right.
1: You know, will
2: exactly.
1: you do, at some point you've got to say no.
0: Right. Correct. I understand that.
2: But there's a point also you do say yes.
0: Yeah, there's a point where you need to say, or you should say yes, and there's a point in your career where you better say yes.
2: Agreed.
0: You know, you want that karma. You want that good, you know, you know.
2: But, you know, we get these quotes from these booking agents for some of these bands, and I'm like, wait, what? I mean, you know, this isn't 1991 anymore, you know. So,
0: if a band gives you a quote, is there ever any wiggle room, or do they ever go, this is the cost?
1: There's always wiggle room. It depends. Like, a lot of times promoters, because I've worked for promoters and I've done some of the backstage stuff. A lot of times promoters can whittle a band down on things on the rider.
2: Right.
1: Like, you're not going to get 25 bottles of top shelf booze, saves a couple $100.
0: Right.
1: Sometimes they, you know, don't get a hotel room. It's a pass through date, something like that. So there's always wiggle room.
2: Yep.
1: But at some point, the band is like, look, this is our guarantee. This is what we're getting paid. And this is what you got to have. And if you can't meet that, we can't do it.
2: Right.
1: Because they also have you, obviously, they've got to pay a bus driver. They've got to pay their local crew. They've got to put all that food and drinks on the bus to travel to. This is a lot of people who've been backstage are like, why do you have food for 25 people and then it just gets left? It doesn't. It goes on the bus because they got to feed people on those off days.
0: Yeah.
1: And so there's a lot of things nobody realizes if you've never been back there. It costs an insane amount of money to tour.
2: Even as something as dumb as legally, when you park your bus at the venue, you have to put the driver up at a hotel.
1: Yep.
2: Right, and that's part of it. You have to get them off.
0: I mean, there's a lot of beds in those buses.
2: I don't disagree.
0: Out of space.
2: You can do whatever you want. I mean, you can drive with your feet. Don't make it a good idea.
1: It's the same as truck driver rules, you know? It is. And that's another reason why a lot of bands skip Florida, because they're like, our driver will not be able to get enough hours of sleep legally that we can't make this tour down there and back out.
2: Yeah, so you can negotiate. I mean, I've negotiated on price before.
0: Right.
2: You know, we want $50,000. Well, okay, so my budget

0: wipes are one of the biggest things bands always want on tour because
1: clean butts.
0: It's just clean everything because you don't get to shower as much as you want.
2: Right. And okay, Josie, I get to wipe down. I get it.
3: You definitely don't want swamp ass.
0: Yeah, no, you don't. Right. And Josie always had a thing where he had to have a fresh pack, a six pack of new socks, new white tube socks. Like he just would throw them away or whatever, but he always needed to. So you get weirded stuff on there.
2: For me, we can go around the table on this. Okay, I'm in a band, and the three essential things that need to be on a rider for me, a couple of bottles of bourbon, a fruit platter, and some fried chicken.
0: There you go.
2: I'm good to go. That's all I need. That's all, and I'm not touching a fried chicken until I'm off stage.
3: Oh yeah, of course not.
2: And I might switch that out every now and then. Might be hot dogs, might be some. But one comfort food item, bourbon, and I want fruit. I don't want to be heavy when I'm out there.
0: But okay. You just threw an extra an expense into that, and I'll explain how. You said you want fried chicken, but you're not going to touch it till after stage, right? A band that can order that kind of thing on the rider, now you've got to go get that chicken while they're on stage so it's still warm when they get off stage.
2: I'll eat cold fried chicken. Get a couple of, and I'm not talking gourmet, couple of buckets of KFC.
0: Band managers.
2: Put them on the table at the start of the show. I'll grab it when I'm done.
0: That's what you say. What the tour manager says is you get these guys like gold dipped fried chicken and then you work that guy down.
2: Okay.
0: Like when we did the stuff with Weezer at one of the next big things, like they needed, they had dietary restrictions. Like one of them needed Ezekiel bread for specific reasons. Like,
2: hey, shut up. Ain't nobody need no.
0: You're at the Weezer level, you get it.
2: First of all, what the hell is Ezekiel?
0: I had to go out specifically to find it because the other people couldn't find it because they just didn't really, they weren't really familiar with what it was. I had to go, I was like, I know what it is. I could probably go find it. And I ran to Publix,
3: So what is it?
0: It's just unleavened, like that really thin bread. It's
2: like
0: it's
2: the mozzarella crackers.
0: Not crackers. It's, you ever go and you get that really.
3: Like naan?
0: That thin, similar to naan, but it's that thin bread that you can make sandwiches out of. It's like a little circle. Ezekiel bread. Yeah, it's not the leavened risen dough and then baked.
3: And, sandwich thins
2: and
3: or whatever.
2: That's the only bread that Weezer could eat.
0: One of the members. And there was four members who all had different things. So, yeah, it's always crazy, the stuff on the riders. In fact, if you go to, there's some website out there, you can see some of the band's riders. Mariah Carey or Janet Jackson, they had to have their back room completely white. I mean, the walls had to be covered with white fabric drapes. Everything was like white couches, white tables, 25 white roses. At that level, they can ask for this stuff. Oh, it's insane.
3: That's crazy.
2: I might ask for my own bathroom. Like if I was in a, that's the only downside to me of being in a band, and I would love to be in a band.
0: You need laundry facilities.
2: I can't deal with three other guys' bathroom.
3: Then you don't want to be in a band,
0: right?
3: I mean, I got news for you.
0: You get a dressing room and you share that bathroom.
2: Okay,
3: especially on the come up.
2: If all of you, I've read some stories on the come ups, I couldn't do that. If everybody was as OCD as me, then I'd be cool with it. But as the stories I've read about people's habits, it's just I don't know about that. For you, three essentials on a ride:
3: a couple bottles of vodka,
2: all right,
3: and some Lucky Charms.
2: That's it. Oh wait, because
3: I can take the Lucky Charms back on the bus.
2: That's
3: one of the things I learned is you try to get some things you can just take back.
2: Yeah, I got
3: to stock up on it.
2: And I'm switching out. Forget the fruit platter. Packs of American Spirits. I need my smokes.
0: What about those? I don't know. I would probably go for anything that's probably fresh but can last a little bit, like fruit and meat and stuff that isn't going to get cold because it wasn't hot to begin with. Ice. You got to have a ton of ice.
3: That's true.
0: You put it on the bus.
2: But that doesn't need to be in the rider, though, does it?
0: It is.
2: Oh, well, you're putting the ice on the bus for what?
0: You put the ice for the drinks backstage, and when it's done, you take all of that and put it on the bus for the rest of the drinks.
2: You can buy your own ice, man.
0: Why? When you can make them buy it for you.
2: But you got to... But that would be in your top three?
0: You're going to need ice. Not every bus has giant... There are refrigerators on those buses. Tiny,
2: right?
0: And when you got four or five guys on there, and they all have their own drinks, you run out. So you've got a little cooler with the ice thing up here. You put the ice in, you put, keep drinks in there. So, yeah, it's important.
3: Right. That's if you're lucky enough to be in a bus. You might be in a damn van with an old school cooler and you need ice.
0: Exactly.
3: You know, we're talking bus level here. You know.
0: Riders have solo cups. You got plasticware. You've got paper plates. All of this stuff that they use on the bus in the middle of nowhere.
2: You know? And like you say, that can end up pricing you out.

0: for sure.
1: Yeah.
0: Where are we at on time? Because I wanted to bring up this final thing, but I don't want to.
1: It looks like we are just about 24 minutes right
0: 24
1: now,
0: minutes now?
1: Yeah.
0: Okay, well, then I'll save it for the. We're going to be doing some rock news.
1: Yeah, we can
0: right?
1: do some rock news.
0: Okay, we'll do it at the start of the rock news, and it'll work itself into the rock news, sponsored, of course, by Mo DeWitt, all the young news. And we will be back with another pre-recorded, but fresh. Elijah Bread Fresh, is that what it was called?
1: Ezekiel. Ezekiel Bread.
0: Whatever, they were both in the Bible.
1: Yeah. E-names. Yeah. Hey, Ethan was in the Bible. Give me Ethan Bread, bro.
2: Hey, so was Josh.
1: Yeah, Josh. Josh has books.
0: Yeah. Hey, Mo, Zis. We'll be back. It's the Rock Show.
1: Damn stretch.
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0: It's the Rock Show, Cat Named Mo Rock Show with Ethan and Josh, 102.5 The Bone, Real Raw Radio, back with some Van Halen. And the reason I played this, and I think I've told you guys both before, Top of the World, Eddie Van Halen is not very well known, but people that know this. He would recycle little bits and pieces from songs that weren't big standouts into other songs. The beginning of Top of the World, that guitar part, is actually also the end of Van Halen's Jump.
1: Oh, wow, I didn't know that.
0: Yeah, I can rewind it for you.
2: Okay, yeah, let me hear this.
0: Here's the beginning.
2: Oh, yeah. Can you play the end of the Jump? Because yeah, I do hear it. Do you hear it, Josh? Nah. I absolutely hear it.
0: You so will when little, I get... It's
2: on the fade out.
0: Yes.
2: It's on the fade out.
0: It is exactly the fade out, so we'll get to the end of the song.
2: That's crazy.

0: Yeah, I know this part now.
1: Yeah, that's crazy.
2: So he had used that, and he thought, it's just such a throwaway at the end of this song. I got to do something else with it, and kept that lick in his back pocket. And then when Sammy was along, there you go. Slick. Top of the world.
1: All right, very nice. I wanted you to come back with some Van Halen, because we had had a discussion last week, and a statement was made, and I think we were erroneous. You said, I think it was you, Josh, that said, you weren't erroneous in this. You said, well, kind of. You said there's only two bands that have replaced the lead singer and gone on to great success. And we all agreed.
0: Right.
1: And I was racking my brain for another, and it came to me, I think, as I was driving home. Are we still of the contention that there are only two bands that have changed? Let me give you guys time to think here. There's two bands that have changed lead singers and went on to great success. We said Van Halen and AC/DC.
0: By putting out new albums that were very successful.
1: Yes.
0: And touring and all that.
2: Those are the two.
1: Then you have to put out two. You have to put out new albums, and you have to be successful.
2: I would say the biggest two are those two. I can't think of others.
0: I can't think of another.
2: I'm sure there are.
0: Who'd you come up with?
1: Genesis. Genesis was massive after they changed from Peter Gabriel to Phil Collins. You can't
2: deny
1: that.
2: That's true, but there's an asterisk in there in that Phil Collins was already in the band. And yes, Peter Gabriel left, and Phil Collins.
1: But you changed out the lead singer. You changed out the lead singer.
0: Yes. Did Phil sing on any?
1: No, he sang
0: Genesis
1: on. Okay. He sang on nothing when Peter Gabriel was in Genesis. So I think that absolutely qualifies.
0: I'd agree with that.
1: And they were massive.
0: Yeah, they were.
1: Yeah. So okay, let me throw out one more, and there might be a little bit of yes, maybe a little bit of no. But wouldn't we put Journey in there?
0: Nah.
2: No.
1: Steve Perry was not the original singer.
0: Oh, that's true.
1: That's what I'm saying.
0: Oh, you're right.
1: So I don't know how much success Journey had pre-Steve, but I think they had a little bit.
2: All right, we will look this up.
1: I know they were more a jazz outfit.
2: Three studio albums, including their self-titled Look Into the Future and Next. And
1: so they had three pre-Perry albums.
2: Let's see if there's any songs on those at all.
1: They didn't achieve any success, really, then I would knock Journey out of it. Maybe they get an asterisk by their name.
2: Yeah, probably. I mean, because I can't think of anything off of those first three albums at all.
0: I don't know anything about that.
1: No. No, I think their success came with Perry.
0: For sure.
2: Yeah. Nothing on the first album. I mean, you see, I don't even know what this...
0: Well, and if you want to get super granular and technical, AC/DC had a singer before Bond.
2: Yeah, Dave Evans. It was his birthday this week, actually.
1: Oh, okay. How many albums did he put out?
0: None.
2: In fact, I played some AC/DC in honor of his birthday and said, thanks for sucking and not being part of the band, you know.
1: Man, they kicked him out, huh?
2: Yeah, well, you know, you got dirty. Bon Scott coming on. Yeah, I've looked at all three of the first Journey albums.
1: Because I think they were more jazz than rock, if I'm not mistaken.
2: Yeah, well, you got two people coming from, and Jonathan Cain wasn't in the band to begin with either. Greg Raleigh was, and Jonathan Cain was a big songwriter in conjunction with Neil Sean and Steve Perry.
1: Right,
2: so it
1: right.
2: took all three of them. But yeah, their first singer, whoever the hell it was, those first three albums were crap. And they came from Santana, so they were really weird.
1: All right, what about Fleetwood Mac? Because Lindsey Buckingham and Stevie Nicks weren't the original vocalists either. I think they had a string of albums.
2: Fleetwood Mac was highly regarded in the blues circles in the UK.
1: Right.
2: But they weren't international or huge until... Peter Green left.
1: Right. So they, to a degree, could qualify.
2: I couldn't name a non-Stevie Nicks... Lindsey Buckingham, Fleetwood Mac song that was huge.
1: Yeah. Okay.
2: So I go with nope.
1: Okay, all right. But we're good on Genesis.
0: Yeah, I mean, it's not AC/DC Van Halen level for me.
1: Hold on. Now, that was the second part of it. Who arguably ranked the three?
0: AC/DC.
1: AC/DC, Van Halen. No, we're not what you like. Rank in order who you think, after changing the singer, achieve the greatest success.
0: AC/DC
1: AC/DC
0: for sure.
1: And then who?
2: And then it's a toss-up between Van Halen and
0: Genesis. That's a tough one.
2: Genesis.
0: It's a tough one.
2: Because, you know, Genesis was pop, Van Halen was rock, and so they're in slightly different segments. Obviously, both of them had crossover hits. MTV was the thing, blah, blah, blah. But in a lot of ways, they weren't measured against each other in any way, shape, or form. So I would go with that.
0: And the reason I say AC/DC is they're one of the highest-selling bands of all time. I mean, not just in rock. Yeah. I mean, of all time.
2: And I would think that it would probably be Van Halen with Sammy Hagar because Genesis was okay. Phil Collins' solo was huge.
0: Yeah,
2: Genesis was good. Phil Collins was bigger. So if you look at between Phil Collins as a solo artist and Van Halen, I think Phil Collins was bigger.
1: Yeah, but you got to remember, Genesis, they had like every album outdid the next one. I mean, you go back to, you got Abacab, you know, the couple in between Abacab and what was the Invisible Touch.
0: Yeah.
1: They had like, Genesis with Phil Collins, they were a monster. They were.
2: I still think Van Halen with Sammy Hagar was bigger.
1: Can we look it up? It was just,
2: we can.
1: Yeah, yeah. Albums, Phil Collins, Genesis albums versus, yeah.
0: Versus Van Halen, Sammy Hagar.
2: With.
0: Yeah, I would think Van Halen would be bigger too.
2: I think, and they had so many more.
1: I would think Genesis because they had a crossover appeal. Van Halen,
0: With Sammy?
1: With Sammy they did. Yeah, you're right.
2: This is a huge swing. Let's see. Invisible Touch was 13 million albums. We Can't Dance was a little over 13. Genesis by itself in 83 was almost 9. And then how many albums did...
1: That's a lot of albums.
0: That is a lot of albums.
2: Sammy Hagar. It says... Actually, it looks like the Van Halen was a little under Genesis.
1: I thought so. Wow. I thought so.
2: 5150 was 6 times platinum. OU812 3 times. For Our Unlawful Carnal Knowledge 3 times. And Balance is 3 times.
1: See, Genesis, they were... You forget. Because we weren't necessarily... I was into them. I think I bought one album by them, but I knew all of the hits. They were just massive.
2: See, I remember Van Halen just having more songs off each album. Genesis had a few here and there. They just sold a lot more because they were pop.
1: Look, pull up Invisible Touch. They're like five singles off of Invisible Touch alone.
0: That's probably their biggest.
1: Yeah. Land of Confusion, Tonight. Into Deep. Follow You, Follow Me. Isn't that on there?
0: Invisible Touch.
1: Yeah. Invisible. Mm-hmm. Yeah. There's 5 hits off of that album.
2: So, yeah, the whole first side, 4 songs, Invisible Touch, Tonight, Land of Confusion, Into Deep.
1: Land of Confusion, I forgot about that.
2: And then on the second side, I Don't Know Anything She Does or Domino, but Throwing It All Away.
1: Throwing It All Away.
2: That's 5.
1: And Mama. Was a moderate hit.
2: I don't even
1: know. Is it Mama on that one? Yeah.
2: No, Mama's not on that one.
1: Oh, Mama's not. Okay. Yeah. I mean, that's
2: 5.
1: That's
2: 5
1: big singles right there. Yeah. So.
2: But you look at.
1: Give me a Van Halen album.
2: 5150.
1: Did that have 5 hit singles?
2: Yeah. 5150. Why Can't This Be Love? Dreams, Summer Nights, Best of Both Worlds, Love Walks In. And then you also had like Get Up, 5150 itself, Inside, but that's 5.
1: I'm not saying they're bad songs. No, I go 4 because I don't know. Summer Nights wasn't a big giant hit. It's known.
2: It was big enough. It wasn't as big as some of the ones in Genesis, but yeah, it was released as a single and it was a hit.
1: Yeah. I mean, nobody references Summer Nights though.
2: I love that damn song.
1: I'm not saying it was a bad song. I'm just saying I don't think in Van Halen's canon of hits, Summer Night is referenced all that much.
2: I think it is.
1: And you may be right.
0: Yeah, I mean, so Genesis edges them a little.
1: Yeah,
0: bit.
1: Yeah, a lot bit. 13 million to 6. Come on, man.
0: That's true.
1: Yeah, a lot. That's 3, 6 extra million.
2: Yep.
1: All right. Well, there you go. All right. I think it's news time.
2: It is news time, and so we'll hit this little thing because our buddy Mo DeWitt. Helps us out with the news. So here.
3: I have news.
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2: All right, in your news, there's a new super group out, and I'm interested to hear the song. We'll hear it all together. The song is called, or the band is called Bear McCreary. The song is called Cool Kids. This band features Slash, Duff, and Chad Smith.
0: Oh, wow.
1: Okay.
2: Right? Here we go.
1: Wait. Pause for a second. Chad Smith,
2: the Chili Peppers.
1: Chili Peppers. Yep. Duff from Guns N' Roses.
2: Slash.
1: Slash, okay.
2: Yep.
0: Who's singing?
2: I will look that up.

0: Okay, apparently Bear McCreary is a person.
1: Oh, okay.
0: And he is the singer along with his brother Brendan McCreary.
1: Huh. That's a pretty stacked lineup for some dude I never heard of.
0: I know, right?
2: Yeah, right. So are they a band or are these guys just in support of Bear McCreary?
0: It's just in support because I look at this rotating lineup. The vocals have included Brendan McCreary, Serj Tankian, System of a Down, Corey Taylor from Slipknot, Patrick Stump from Fall Out Boy, Claudio Sanchez from Coheed and Cambria, Rufus Wainwright. Guitars and bass have included Slash, Steve Vai, Tim Henson, Joe DePlantier from Gojira, Duff, Chad Smith, Stuart Copeland from The Police.
2: Damn.
0: Who is this guy?
1: He's coming in solid, man.
0: Right? I feel like I should know who he is or something.
2: I mean, he's got one of those classic rock voices that, you know, you...
1: I mean, I've never even heard of this cat.
0: I haven't either.
2: Doesn't say you can't find out where he comes out of.
0: He's an Emmy and BAFTA winning American composer and musician. He scored a bunch of like TV shows like Battlestar Galactica, Outlander, Walking Dead, Lord of the Rings. So he's just a musician who put some stuff together and got people to play on it. It looks like
1: we didn't just get people.
2: Yeah, you're right. You got Slash and Vi.
0: He got some good people.
2: Yeah. What do you think about the song?
1: It's cool.
2: Yeah,
0: it's cool.
2: It's it's not knocking my socks off.
0: No, it's not blowing my skirt up that hard. It's not bad. Metallica are back on the charts again, this time with the reissue of their album Load. And this is the album, and I love this. I didn't even realize. James Hetfield calls it the U2 version of Metallica.
1: Load?
0: Yeah. Huh. It's been remixed and reissued. It's on the band's Blackened label. It's back out on the charts and selling again, which, you know, you look at the lineup of songs on Load, I think it's one of their best damn albums.
2: Didn't people deride it when it first came out?
0: This is one of the reasons.
2: I remember it being popular.
0: Hetfield called it the U2 era because this is when Lars and Kirk were like, we're going to cut our hair. We're going to put eyeliner on. We're going to paint our fingernails. They kind of followed up some trendy grunge stuff. But here's a lineup of songs just on Load. Ain't My Bitch, 2x4, Until It Sleeps, King Nothing, Hero of the Day, Bleeding Me,
1: wow.
0: Mama Said. I mean, it goes on and on and on.
2: Okay.
0: It is crazy.
2: I think I only know Until it Sleeps.
0: Oh, no. King Nothing.
1: King Nothing?
2: King Nothing. Right. Okay, I'll probably know it if I heard it, yeah.
0: And you know, It Ain't My Bitch.
2: Yeah, yes.
0: So that was one of their biggest albums for sure.
1: And they're reissuing it?
0: Yeah, they reissued it. I think it's 30th. Anniversary.
1: Must have like hidden, not hidden, but extra tracks and stuff on it.
0: I believe so.
2: I thought they did that. Wasn't Reload the extra tracks or no?
0: Reload was similar.
2: It had to have something to do with Load, obviously. What was the connection there?
1: I just thought it was like Load 2. Yeah, I never bought it.
0: Yeah, Reload actually had Fuel on that one, which everybody loves.
2: Right.
0: It's one of my favorites. That one is also obviously being reissued. Let me see what other songs were on Reload because...
2: Let's see if I can look up what the genesis of Reload was.
0: It has 13 tracks. The Memory Remains, Fuel, a track called Fixer, The Unforgiven 2, Better Than You. I remember those being played. Prince Charming is a Metallica fan, big one as well. Low Man's Lyric 2. So Load was bigger. Reload had a couple big ones. Fuel probably the biggest one out of
1: for
0: that
1: sure.
0: One. Police.
2: Yeah. Hold on. Metallica's 97 album Reload was famously created from the leftover sessions and outtakes of their 96 album Load.
0: Yeah.
2: The band initially wanted to release a double album, but opted to split them into two separate releases. There you go. Yeah. Okay. I thought they were connected.
0: Reload had 13 songs, but Load had like 20. So yeah, it was insane. I'm surprised they didn't do a double album on that one. This is crazy. A couple stories coming out of the Download Festival that happened, obviously, over in the UK. A police investigation has been launched after a couple was allegedly caught while riding the Ferris wheel. And this is one of those Ferris wheels that's glass all around.
2: Oh, here we go.
1: Come on, man.
2: Here we go.
0: While fans were waiting for Guns N' Roses to take the stage, and they obviously had plenty of time, because we all know how on time Axl Rose is, a couple were getting it on in one of the Ferris wheels. And I'm a little disappointed that the other people at the Donington Park were telling on them on the cops. I mean, you're at a rock festival. Come on. What the hell?
2: Man, you got kids out there. You ain't trying to see nothing like that.
0: That's why they were on the Ferris wheel, trying to be high enough the kids couldn't see.
2: Yeah.
0: I'll be grumpy about that one. Also at Download Festival, Linkin Park's Mike Shinoda talked about the band's upcoming documentary called Unshatter, which focuses on their return in 2024, 7 years after the death of Chester Bennington. It follows his death, how the band reformed with Emily Armstrong from Dead Sarah, who you'll probably find walking around Clearwater on occasion.
2: Okay.
0: Because she's a Scientologist. And so she'll probably be down there at some point. It looks like a pretty cool documentary if you're a fan of Linkin Park, and I am. I'll be honest, they definitely still sound like Linkin Park, even with the new singer. And I don't think she's trying to emulate Chester Bennington by any means. This is similar to the AC/DC thing. They found a singer that sounds the same. They had some good songs come off their most recent album, but it wasn't anywhere near the level of what, you know, Chester had before.
2: Well, I mean, that audience is older and may not, you know, the downloading capabilities now and the different platforms where you can just sample or hear these artists' music without buying the product, I think factors in. And I mean, I don't know that, how many years removed was it between, it was like a decade? I don't know that no matter how great a singer you got, there was ever the possibility of being as big as you were in your heyday, having nothing to do with the quality of the songs or music.
0: Yeah.
2: Just, you know, the difference in the mechanism of consuming music and the fact that your initial audience, you know, has kind of moved on.
0: Right.
2: Or may just embrace, you know, the older albums because that's what they came up with.
0: Well, you're never going to match what they did with Hybrid Theory, their debut album. That thing was a monster.
2: Yeah, right.
0: But again, you know, they had their whole lives to write their first album, and then they had but they came back with hits after hits after hits. So this one, I find this interesting, and I'm gonna read this. I'm gonna see if you guys catch what's interesting about it. Tommy Lee did an interview on the Zach Sang Show, and he was talking about the band's Return of the Carnival of Sins tour. And he said Motley Crue is bigger than any one person. And quote, yeah, when the four of us get together, each guy brings a certain something to the party, and only those four guys can do that. You can't really assemble it. Did you catch what's missing in there?
2: Mick Mars?
0: Right.
1: Yeah, I was going to say, that's not the four guys.
2: Wait, I'm sorry. Read it again. What did he say?
0: When the four of us get together, each guy brings a certain something to the party, and only those four guys can do that. You can't really assemble it. But you did.
2: Yeah, they did assemble it, too.
0: You 100%
1: did. Tommy Lee is such a dope.
2: And have they had a hit with...
0: Hell no. There's songs like Dogs of War is crap. Everything they put out has been absolute shite.
2: You know, that's a classic example of you trying to convince the audience. It's gaslighting. You're gaslighting.
0: A little bit. I will say this. My online acquaintance that is Tommy Lee's drum tech finally showed a picture of Tommy Lee's kit for this tour, and man, it looks badass.
1: Oh, I'm sure it's killer.
0: It is very killer. It's a DW set. It's got like all these really hardcore rivets and hardware all over it. And I don't know what the plan is, but the picture showed the kit on a part of the stage that's on a cutout that's a circular bit, right? But it's really close to the stage. So that's either going to rotate or lift or something.
2: Right, right.
0: There will be something cool happening. I really wish they would go out on tour and Tommy Lee would bring that rotating cage back.
1: Yeah, that
0: would
1: cool.
0: be so yeah, rad,
1: that
0: dude.
1: That was cool.
0: I mean, just flip it one time. That's all. I know you're old, and that amount of blood going to your head, you're going to pass out.
2: But he stayed in amazing shape.
0: He has. He absolutely has. This sounds like a trip. Being the biggest Aussie fan I know, Josh, I want to see what you think about this.
1: All right.
0: This is on the latest episode of the Osbournes podcast with Sharon and Jack. We're addressing the controversy.
2: I like Jock better.
0: Jock Osborne?
2: Jacques.
0: They have and are going to come out with an Ozzy Osbourne AI avatar, which is coming to life with a digital company. And it's going to be a hologram. And so people, they're going to take it around the world and people are going to be able to go in and have a conversation with Ozzy. Now, they are using this AI, and they are feeding every bit of Ozzy there is into it. So it is, it's hearing Ozzy's voice, it's listening to how Ozzy would respond, and it's building that off of just Ozzy Osbourne. And they're saying, this isn't ChatGPT with Dad's face on it. You're going to be able to have a conversation with our dad, with my dad, Ozzy Osbourne.
1: I want no part of it.
2: Yeah.
1: Keep me as far the hell away from this thing as possible.
2: That's no bueno.
0: I think it would be interesting as hell just to see what in the world it's going to be. I want to know if it's going to be the Ozzy from the Osbournes. Oh, you go.
1: Yeah. I mean, what's it going to cost? $5,000? I mean,
0: something like that. It's going to be ridiculous.
1: You know, come on.
0: Sure. Yeah. I'm super excited for this super group. Billy Joe Armstrong from Green Day.
1: Heard about this.
0: Travis Barker from Blink-182. Tim Armstrong from Rancid. And CJ Ramone from The Ramones have marked a new super group to mark the 50th anniversary of The Ramones' self-titled debut album. They're going to be known as Cretan Family.
1: That's what it was.
0: Yep. And they're going to be taking the stage at the Hollywood Forever Cemetery for a special set dedicated to the Ramones catalog. It's part of their official 50th anniversary tribute. And it's going to be hosted by John Travolta.
2: Ah.
0: Ticket sales are going to support cancer research, and there's going to be a bunch of guest star performers. I know a friend of mine from high school who's good friends with CJ Ramone, because obviously CJ was not one of the original Ramones, but he was in later. And I've interviewed him before. He's a really nice guy. I'm going to hope that I can get him back on the show, but I haven't heard from my friend yet. But this sounds like it's going to be killer. I don't know if it's just going to be Ramon songs, but
1: yeah, that's my next question. But yeah, that lineup is awesome.
2: I have to beg out of the conversation. I just never understood the Ramones. I don't get them. Get them then. Get it now. It's, you know, it's like for me, just the songs all the same. It's like that. What's the weed rap group?
0: Cypress Hill.
2: Every song sounds the same to me. I get Cypress Hill because I get there a lot of people that smoke weed and listen to hip hop, but I don't get Cypress Hill. It's like there's no variation, no variance. And with the Ramones, I think it was even less so with the Ramones. It's just, I don't get it.
1: Yeah, I'm not trashing
2: them.
1: No, right. No, I'm the same way. I don't get it.
0: I am not a deep dive Ramones fan either. I am like, I Want to Be Sedated, Pet Sematary, Rock and Roll High School, Blitzkrieg Bop. Outside of that, yeah, I agree. I mean, it's punk.
1: Right.
0: Unless you're a Green Day or a Blink-182, too many punk bands just don't have a whole lot of variety.
2: Yeah.
0: I'm digging it just because of the lineup, and I want to see how they do the Ramones songs, because I think it'll be cool.
2: Okay, cool.
0: Megadeth leader Dave Mustaine talked about the band's plans for the coming months. Said, we've got an announcement that we're making in July. I don't think they've made it as of this recording yet. That is so effing huge. It's out of this world. Let me say it like that. I gave you a clue right there. It's out of this world. And we've got another mega cruise we're starting to work on, the Peace Sales Cruise, because unlike the last time when right before Dave Mustaine got sick and couldn't go on the band's own cruise, he's hoping to make this one, which I'm sure would probably be better. I have no idea what their out of this world plans are, but as soon as we find out, we will let everybody else know. And finally, Black Sabbath, the official Black Sabbath book, the first ever official one, is going to be shipping in October. It's called The Masters of Reality, Why Black Sabbath Matter. It was created by Ross Halfen, working directly with the band and the management. And it marks their history from the late 1960s to the Back to the Beginning show. However, I believe it stops after Ozzy left the band. So there's none of the Ronnie James Dio stuff or anything after that. There's no heaven and hell. It's the early Sabbath, and then it connects when Ozzy's back in the band. So it's all about the original four lineups of those.
2: All right.
0: It's a 500-page book. Thing is going to be huge, and it's probably going to cost about $1 per page, I would assume.
2: All right, there you go. What's about to happen is we are going to now replay the two segments from last week that feature Josh and Jenny Higgins, two great friends of ours, two local musicians that are fantastic. fantastic. I think all of us attest to that.
1: 100%.
2: Agree to that. And they will be at Mother's Northdale tonight, the brand new Mother's in Northdale. And I think it's off Northdale Boulevard.
0: And you might just catch a couple of people from the rock show out there.
2: I think you're definitely going to catch one, and I think maybe some more. It's a Mother's Northdale. Starts at 7. Mother's is a fantastic place to grab food and drink, so come on out there earlier. But plan to stay late. You don't want to get out of there at least until they end, and they don't end until 10. They're going 7 to 10. So enjoy the performances of Josh and Jenny Higgins and the conversation. Two fascinating people to listen to. We had a lot of fun with them last week, and that's why we're going to replay them next this week right now.
0: And correct me if I'm wrong, but it's no cover?
2: No cover.
0: So
2: no,
0: you save awesome. Whatever cover money, yeah. And you put that in that tip jar for Josh and Jenny.
2: There you go. Right. I like that. I like that a lot. That's Ethan. That's Josh. I'm Mo. We're the Rock Show.
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3: 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It's Rock Talk. It's Rock Talk from A to Z with a whole lot of Bowie.
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0: miss anything, but I think we're going to maybe have to do something. We are back. Academy Mo Rock Show. We've got Ethan. We've got Josh. We've got Josh Higgins. We've got Jenny Higgins. We've got Sam from Slim Co. Hat Co. Slim's on Hat Co. Sometimes I do push them all together. I'm sorry about that. Slim's on Hat Co. Go to that. All American made hats, especially if you want a nice show hat, a cowboy brim. Both Josh, myself. What's gonna say that again?
1: I got two of them.
0: Yeah, two of them. Yeah, yeah. I got it. Don't brag now.
1: I'm proud of it.
0: Fantastically custom made brims. We got to get you. You don't want to cover up all that beautiful hair, Josh.
2: You know what? I might.
0: Well, I need to direct you to the website so you can see exactly what Sam does with Slimson Hat Co. Right now, let's find out what you do. Let's show him and his dad. What's your dad's name again, Sam?
3: Steve.
0: Steve. Steve's in here with us here in the house. And it's a pleasure to have you, sir. You came at the right time. Let me get the mics off. You've got two there. What's this song we're going to be hearing?
2: Oh, I thought you wanted to hear Hopeless Masquerade.
0: I do want to hear. Well, you're going to do more than one, right?
2: We'll do whatever you want. Yeah, we got one or two.
0: I need three or four.
2: Okay, whatever you want.
0: All right, but let's hear Hopeless Masquerade, because I am a fan of this song. Let me know when you're ready, and I'm gonna shut my mic off and leave every other one on.
2: Thank you.
0: Here we go. Josh and Jenny Higgins, Hopeless Masquerade.

0: pray.
1: That is phenomenal. That is even better live. Certainly with fantastic. Jenny's vocals on the back end of that. That is just fantastic, which reminded me of how much a fan I am of if I threw something in the mix right now, would you guys be ready to do it?
2: What you got?
1: You know what I love. You know what I love. You know that mashup I love, right? Man's World, Sweet Dreams. Yes. You got that at the ready?
2: I think so, yeah.
1: All right. Steve, Sam, audience. This has always been. What do you got to get? What do you got to get there? All right. Oh, yeah, get that. Let me tell you something, Josh.
3: You can play guitar.
1: It'll all be different for me,
3: brother.
1: You
3: can only play guitar.
1: I would. I can't play that one on the piano very well. Oh, okay. That's fine. All right. We got this. My wife said, Josh should record himself reading bedtime stories with that.
3: That's what I said, man.
1: Voice.
3: I want him reading me to sleep three nights a week.
1: That's funny. That is just phenomenal, man. Yeah, that is just phenomenal.
3: Really good.
1: Yeah. I love it. Jenny, I want your vocals all over this. Don't let Josh hog up the vocals, okay?
4: But I love his voice.
1: Well, yeah, we all do, but we need to hear yours.
4: Yes, sir.
1: Dude, have you heard this mashup live?
5: I don't know if I've heard the mashup live, no.
1: Okay, you're going to love
5: this.
1: They
5: didn't play it last time, did they?
1: No, they did not. No, they did not. No, they did not.
5: A lot of panties dropping to that last one, though.
1: You better believe it. Look, he just picks up his guitar. And I know you can. Well, both of you two can do it, too. I hate you both. Not you, Josh. I hate Josh and Ethan. Yeah. Look at it. Just get into. That's called Spanish flamenco guitar, Josh.
2: I don't know what it's called.
3: A little nylon string action.
1: Okay. And see, they just coming off their fantastic original. You just ready to go. You just go while I'm talking, right? Okay.
3: Giving you a bed, man.
2: I thought you were talking over top of it. I was actually talking about giving you background. We need to put a band together for your show.
1: Yeah, you do. All right. This is one of the first songs that I heard where I fell in love with you guys. I mean, the original's fantastic as well, but you didn't have a lot. When you were out at Love's Artifacts, it was covers here, covers there. Fantastic, better than the original. This has just been one of my favorite because you'll hear why. Go ahead.

Sweet dreams are made of these. Who am I to disagree? I travel the world and the seven seas. Everybody's looking for

This is a man's world. This is a man's world.

days today. We never said it was a good thing. It was a man's world. If we could change it for you, we would, but it's beyond our power at the time. And while it is a man's world, we just came to bring you this little reminder.

0: Come on, man.
1: Yeah, that was killer.
0: Are you kidding
1: me? Really good. Fantastic.
0: I will die on the cross that these are two of the most talented people that I know. Star voice, yeah, star playing. So friggin' authentic.
2: Yeah, very much so.
0: That is
3: so kind.
0: Yeah, see, dude.
2: When you're going to do a cover,
0: That's how you do it.
2: You make 100, it your own.
0: 100%.
2: You flip it around. You have some fun with it.
0: That always gives me chills, and just to be able to pick up the guitar and
1: that was great. Everything about it was great.
0: Man, if I could play the guitar,
3: it didn't feel that great.
0: So what are you talking about? It didn't feel. And see, that's what annoys me even more. That he can pick up the, because he had no idea I was going to ask him to play that song. Hey, can you do this? And they just off the heels of playing their original. Hey, he just picks it up and he starts going into it and whatever. Yeah. And what could you possibly see wrong with that performance? Are you kidding me? You've got the kind of voice that even if it's off, it seems like that's purposely so.
3: All right, now we're getting to some truth. What are you trying to tell me for real?
0: I'm trying to say what you're hearing, nobody else is hearing, dude. All we're hearing is a magnificent set of pipes. Joe Cocker-esque, without being, with having more control, with being more earthy.
1: Yeah.
0: But
1: not as rough around the edges.
0: Right.
1: More polished.
0: Yeah.
1: And I was an A&R guy for 25 years. So
0: he knows.
1: Yeah, I listened with different ears, and that is fantastic.
0: Yeah, that really is. And Jenny, ethereal. Just absolutely ethereal. And knowing when to come in and how, just forget about it.
2: Yep. Yeah.
0: That's real stuff. All right, we're going to go to break. We've got one more original with us, right? Yeah, cool.
3: Yes.
0: All right. They are going to be Josh and Jenny Higgins. Mothers is open in Northdale now. It is a fantastic spot, going to be made more fantastic by the appearance of these two talented souls, and that's going to be next Saturday, a week from today, I believe, starting at 7. Make sure you're out there. We'll be back. It's The Rock Show.
4: 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Stream real.

0: Meet Caleb. He's a high-flying mountain biking fanatic, so he's always going places, and he needs his finances to keep up. 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
1: I have to talk to Brendan. We had to get a couple of things straight there. We've got Josh and Jenny Higgins in here with us again. We were talking about Mother's appearance, or Mother's Northdale appearance that's going to be coming up. And I'm excited about that. I hope you guys are. There's no tickets. Free entry, right? You just go into the door.
6: Honey, I'll send you a ticket, but you don't need a ticket to get in.
1: I love that. Well, give me some of the pull out your calendar book and give me some other dates. Let people know where else you will be, just in case they cannot make that appearance.
6: All right. Sunday nights, we're down on the beach.
1: This is every Sunday.
6: Every Sunday night, 7 to 10 at Krabby's Beach Walk.
1: Okay.
6: Right down, see the sunset right over on the water.
1: Oh, so you start about 6, 7?
6: Oh, we do 7 to 10 on
1: 7
6: Sunday
1: to 10
6: nights,
1: on so. Sunday nights. Okay.
6: And we play every second and fourth Friday at the old Palm Pavilion. It's
7: something else now.
6: Krabby's Beachside Pavilion. So we just started playing over there the last.
1: Okay.
6: Months, so.
1: Okay. All right.
7: Well, what are the socials?
6: What?
7: To follow you.
6: You can look up. It's
8: on
6: you
8: Facebook.
6: Go to
8: JoshandJenny.com.
6: Yeah, and it'll link you on all of them. But yeah,
7: Jenny with a Y.
9: Yes, sir.
7: Jenny with a Y.
1: Yeah.
9: Right. J-N and Y.
1: Josh Maloney. How many kids do you think they have?
7: Man, that's a toughie.
6: Pass around the table. This would be fun. I like it.
7: I'm going to say you guys. You got 3.
1: How about you, Ethan?
8: 17.
1: Ethan's closer.
9: You win.
1: How many is it now? You got like 7?
9: No.
6: Every day it grows.
9: Just 5.
1: Just 5.
8: I got 5.
9: Just 5.
8: We both got a basketball team. Yeah, I bought 2 of them.
1: Hey, you know what? I have.
8: Yeah, I got to buy one, get one deal on some twins we adopted.
9: Nice.
8: Yeah.
6: I tried to take ours back. They wouldn't
8: help. Yeah, no, there's no receipts, no refunds.
1: Listen, I have 4, so I can. Well, your youngest is how young?
9: 7, right?
6: 7, and the oldest is 19 now.
1: So. Okay. Okay. So you're beyond the babysitter era. They can technically watch themselves.
6: It depends who's listening.
9: Yeah.
1: Are any

0: of them musically inclined?
1: Yes.
2: They all are. Oh, the three youngest are tending to explore it more.
0: Do you push
2: we're
0: it?
2: We're not teaching anything. No.
0: Why not?
1: Because then they would hate it, never wanted to.
2: They always had friends that were musicians, and they pushed their kids into it, and their kids turned 18, and they...
3: Let them find it themselves.
2: They didn't care. Yeah, either you want to do it or you don't want to do it.
0: Okay, so where does Josh, first, and I'm going to get to you, Jenny. Your musical ability comes... Can you trace it back to your dad?
2: Yes, absolutely.
0: Okay, but mom as well, or just father?
2: I did learn a lot from her as well, but my dad sat down with me and showed me what makes up a chord and... What changes that chord to a minor or seven?
0: And did you ask for that information? Were you curious about music?
2: He was showing my older brother how to do it, and my older brother could sing his butt off already.
0: Right.
2: I had no musical giftings whatsoever, so I was like, can you show me what you showed him? And he said, yeah, so here's how you make a chord and listen to these notes, you know, this 1, 3, and 5. And
0: do you ever have
2: I had a lonely childhood after he taught me that.
0: Do you ever have a guitar class in your life?
2: I did.
0: Lesson? Do you have a piano lesson in your life?
2: Other than what he showed me on that and had to do a boogie woogie.
0: Why? Why, Josh?
4: It's either in you or it's not.
0: Yeah. I know that, Josh.
4: But I mean.
2: But you got to pick it up. It don't have to be in you either. I mean,
0: it has to be.
2: As big as a mustard seed.
3: I mean, something has to be in there.
0: Something has to be.
3: At least you
0: got to
3: have the mustard seed.
0: Yeah, listen, believe me.
3: Mo does not have any seeds. Mo's a seedless man.
0: I saw Bowie with a 12-string guitar, and I fell in love with it, and I went and bought a 12-string guitar. Couldn't play a lick. It laid around my. Every now and again, I would watch MTV, and I would turn up. I think it was Simple Minds. All the things she said when they do he does the strumming at the end, na na, and I would strum, but the TV was so loud, it sounded like I was playing it.
2: How often did you stand in front of the mirror with that guitar?
0: A lot. That's how bad I wanted to be able to play.
2: All these guitar players, and you still need to pick it up, man.
0: No, but you know what it was when kids were playing. When in my neighborhood growing up in Chicago, when the kids were playing football and doing this and in sports, I was sitting on the stairs of the front of the house, and I was writing. And I was like,
3: You're a writer.
0: I can write like that.
2: And not
0: a
2: musician.
0: And I always knew that was my calling. And if I can't do something extremely well, even good or great, I leave it to those that can, and I focus on what I can do well or great or whatever, what have you.
2: You do it great. I just want you to know that.
0: Well, thank you. And that's out of respect for you guys' talent. And everybody in the room. And this guy can shred on the guitar. Wrote a hit song for Evanescence.
3: Paramore.
0: Oh, Paramore. Their biggest hit. He wrote it. He didn't know he was writing it for them.
3: He ghost wrote it.
0: But they sure as hell stole it.
3: You're getting those ghost royalty checks, right?
0: Yeah.
3: They all say, ooh. Yeah. Because of the zeros.
1: That was great.
0: Yeah. So what song is this right here that we're about to hear?
1: A World of Chaos.
0: A World of Chaos. Okay. Yes. And give me the genesis of this song.
1: This is a song I wrote probably 2 decades ago. Yes, please. Yeah. Thank you. Yeah. A long time ago. And it has to do with growing up in Central America and then coming here to the States. I saw that though the culture was very different, many things remained the same.
0: I think I've asked you this before. Do you speak Spanish?
1: Yes, sir.
0: Okay. Fluently
2: in Spanish.
1: Yes, it's a little rusty.
0: Un
1: poquito.
0: All right. Let me see. I've got that. Okay, and I've got you. You're on keys, right, Josh? Okay. When you guys are ready, Josh and Jenny Higgins.

0: round me spins.
1: Man, I love that. That's almost like a lullaby. Right?
2: I'm hearing, like, have you guys laid that one down, recorded it yet? Kind of, because what I'm hearing, and tell me if you hear this too, like if you ever do a video, it's got to be in black and white. I'm hearing this 1940s movie that's got this real dark tone to it. And like,
1: so you see where you're going.
2: You need the vocals to kind of be back here. And then a little crackle from the like old Victrola record sound in the back. And just, it's got that vibe, I think.
3: I like that.
2: Yeah.
1: Let me ask you something. And I don't want you to do it. I'm just curious if you could. Could you sing that song in Spanish?
3: I can work on a translation.
1: It wouldn't rhyme, just doing like a...
3: Well, you have to translate...
4: An idea.
3: A thought first, and then an idea. And if you can, you know, translate that cross-culture, and then...
1: Have you ever written a song in Spanish?
3: Yes.
1: What's it called?
3: Well,
1: That's so racist. I apologize for the blatant racism of my friend over here.
5: Well, that's how this whole thing started, was the home studio in the basement with the Spanish song.
2: Right?
5: I mean, they've done Spanish. She's done Spanish songs before.
2: Yeah. I didn't start singing Las Cucarachas or something.
1: Again.
2: I said I didn't.
5: No, that was cool. That had like a Spanish vibe to it in 6/8. That was cool. 3/4, 6/8, whatever.
1: Well, here I am. Do you know the Spanish song right now?
3: Well, I wouldn't say. We've
1: like a piece of it. Do you
3: have a Spanglish song?
1: Okay.
2: Even better. Spanglish are more fun.
3: Yeah.
1: Do you know a piece of it? I hate to put you on the spot.
3: Do you want
1: to?
6: Just that tailing clip of it?
3: Which one?
6: I don't know which one you're talking about.
3: What? You
6: Roses? Roses,
3: that tad bit? You want
6: to? Sure.
1: All right. I love the fact that I can go, hey, can you do this? And then now he's switching from the piano, the keys, to the... That's called versatility, Josh.
5: Yeah, listen, they definitely got it.
1: Firehouse would have never kicked them off the bill.
5: Probably not.
1: You know, I'm just messing with you. But Firehouse, they did do you dirty.
2: Had nothing to do with the lightning.
5: No, Mother Nature did us dirty.
2: Yeah, exactly.
5: I hope they don't do us dirty.
2: By the way, Mo, and correct me if I'm wrong, that was more of a waltz, right? And you got the three times.
4: I'm not very educated. You got to talk to somebody else about that.
1: The man is self-taught.
4: I tell people it's got a waltz beat, but I don't know what I'm talking about.
2: I'm self-taught, too, and so I just pulled that out of my
4: I feel
2: ass,
4: if you can do this. Exactly. I feel like I did that the other day. I was like, that's kind of a waltz, but I can almost waltz to every song.
2: 1, 2, 3, 1, 2, 3.
4: I need to go back to school, man.
2: No, don't. You'll ruin your musical
4: Best
2: career.
4: Dollar.
2: Don't learn too much.
4: What are we doing that Spanish? It's the same Spanish lick over and over. Don't be impressed.
1: I'm impressed. I still am impressed.
4: No, I'm kidding. Yeah, just that clip of it, right? What's he want? Have Spanish song?
1: Yeah, I just want to hear it. I want to hear it sing in Spanish.
4: Why don't you do your version in Spanish in that way? He don't need to hear me singing Spanish.
1: No. You're already driving the ladies crazy. You start throwing some foreign tongue in there. Forget about it.
3: So you want to do that last?

0: Jarita. Ay, Jarita, ay, ay.
1: Yeah, I'll take that.
2: Eight minutes later, he's looking at me going, Josh.
3: Okay.
2: I just wanted to hear a little Spanish.
3: I don't know a whole lot of Spanish, but correct me if I'm wrong. You didn't start that by saying pendejo, did you? That's what I heard.
2: That's the name of the song.
0: Te dejo.
3: Okay.
0: Te dejo atrás.
4: There you go.
2: Te dejo.
3: Not pendejo.
0: Not pendejo.
3: That's a
2: different.
4: It's
2: cousin.
4: Okay. That's funny.
0: We can change the lyrics.
3: Mi primo.
2: Now I'm going to hear
0: I have full right.
3: Pendejo primo.
4: Thanks, John. I mean, Ethan. Thanks a lot.
2: Oh, God.
3: I'm here to ruin everybody's good time.
4: That is great. So you guys had to push a gig to come in and do this. Do you have a gig tonight or no?
2: No, sir.
4: We did have
2: to push one to be here, but we're glad to be here.
4: Okay, this is a question. Good quote. With five kids, with the career and then the play, what do you guys do to relax?
2: We don't.
0: We clean.
2: Wait, what?
4: Listen, I understand cleaning with the over you. There are no hobbies. Do you ever guys go to a movie? Just go to a movie? Why are you like, forget it, don't
0: you? You have to get five kids to agree on one movie.
4: That's the tough part.
0: It's like going out to eat. You got to get five people to agree.
2: A lot of the kids wanted to go see Backrooms. We saw that a couple months
4: ago.
2: Okay. How was it? I don't know, man. I'm still thinking about it.
4: Okay. What I technically kind of meant was, do you too ever go out and just like, do you get a chance to have a date night?
0: Yeah, do we? Honey.
4: See, I finally found it.
2: We had a great date night on our 20th anniversary last 20. Year.
3: Uh-huh. We had a great date night last year.
0: Last year on our 20th. I keep talking, buddy.
2: I don't know.
4: Josh, you have.
2: We wake up early now. It's weird, man. We don't like when you wake up early. Yeah.
4: I understand.
2: You're ready to go to bed. You get home and you're just like, I'm tired.
4: Yeah, I understand.
3: Just remember, baby, I'm sorry, and I love you.
4: Listen, I understand it's hard. I understand it's very hard.
2: Which sometimes think about it. We sit around, we're like, hey, do you want to go throw some axes or something? And we're like, no. Yeah.
4: But you
2: do you
4: want to
2: go escape a room and it's like,
4: I do that every day.
2: No, I don't think I do. It's like, you want to go bowling? You know,
3: it's okay to have your quality time at home on the couch.
2: It's perfectly fine.
4: Okay, all right.
0: But we have our mornings together.
4: Okay.
0: We have our afternoons and then we have our chill time in the evening. Yeah.
2: Our hobbies are getting stuff done most of the time.
4: It's not, let me get that. Where's that song at? I want you to hear this. I want you to take this away with you.
2: I'm ready.
4: Live. Here we go. By the way, it has one of the. Every now and again, you'll hear a song that kind of is okay on the album. Then you hear them do a live version, and you're like, "Oh my God, where was this? Why? You know, why was it?" I'm just gonna go into the. I'm gonna go into the back end of it. But there's some fantastic, I guess. It's. I always want to say flamingo, but it's flamingo. Spanish horn on it. Hold on. It starts out like this. I'll let you see. This is probably.

goes into the part I want you to hear. Because this song reminds me of you guys the more you've been talking. By the way, I could hear you totally singing this.

0: Isn't that a beautiful sentiment?
1: I truly enjoyed it.
0: All right. I want you to hear that in your head next time you're sitting on the couch and you look over to her and you want to tell her you love her or you want to give her a kiss on the cheek and you're like, that's sappy. You go, it's not just a loving machine. It doesn't work out if you don't work at it. Take that girl out to a movie.
2: First, he's trying to break you up.
1: I have to go. Now I'll see y'all later. We're going on.
0: Isn't that a beautiful song, though?
2: This is the worst episode of Love Line ever.
0: Yeah. And I could totally hear you guys singing that. I wanted to ask you this about your music. And I know a little bit about your background, a lot in some areas. There's just a lot of spirituality. I don't want to say religion. I want to use the term spirituality. If you want to go religion, you can. But I think there's a lot of spirituality in your lyrics. Am I mistaken or correct?
1: Yes, we grew up with belief in God and in Jesus Christ, and we can't. We write about real life stuff and stuff we feel and stuff that other people around us are going through, and God isn't everything, and we can't take Him out of that. So
0: right. Have you ever? And I don't want to go deep. Have you had crises of faith? I think we all have. I know I grew up in a really strict, I want to say religious household. For the first 18 years of my life, I was Jehovah's Witness. And I mean, I was in the Kingdom Hall, a church, 3-4 days out of the week. I was reading Bible passages. It was the time I knew the Bible front to back to front. And whilst I still hold a belief in some of the tenets of the religion, there were things that I had an issue with, and the older I got, because I left when I got 18, I would go back every now and again. My mother still is a Jehovah's Witness devout, but I just started to understand that it was more about the spiritual parts I could glean that felt like they came directly from God, as opposed to what man was just relaying to me in a lot of ways through their interpretation that might be a misinterpretation.
3: Yes.
0: So I kind of cut them out. Is that what you guys achieved? Go ahead, Jenny. Go ahead.
3: I would say that we were both very blessed to have been raised by parents that taught us to read the Word for ourselves, right, and not trust other people's opinions.
0: Right.
3: And to let Him guide you and to have your own personal relationship. We didn't piggyback. His parents were pastors and mine were missionaries and planted churches, and we never piggybacked off their faith.
0: Right.
3: We had to find our own. They were a blessing. Their testimony, their life was such a blessing to us. It was, you know, it's like one of those things, and the Word talks about it. You know, we knew better, and we saw what faith looked like and what obedience looked like. And so when it came to it, thankfully we were both babies when we got together.
0: Yeah, right.
3: So
0: right,
3: we
0: right.
3: grew together. But, the path was not always straight right. and clear of debris.
1: I wasn't even on it half the time.
3: Yeah.
0: right.
3: But he has never left us or forsaken us. And we just celebrated 21 years. Nice. And it's all thanks to Him.
0: Nice.
1: We would not be together without Him.
3: No,
0: I understand that.
3: It takes the love, joy, peace, patience, kindness, goodness, faithfulness, gentleness, and self-control.
1: All working together
3: to make this work.
0: I want to point something out.
3: And with God's blessings on top. It's amazing. Don't get me wrong.
0: Jenny didn't want to say a word. And you get on that lawn test. She was testifying. Go ahead.
2: Love it.
1: Else to talk about.
0: Yeah, absolutely. You seem like you were welling up a little bit there. You get passionate about it. I love it.
3: I love it.
0: Final question. In a cage match, who would win, a group of pastors or missionaries?
3: Some are ruthless and others are resourceful. So, I mean, you know, be a fair fight.
0: You say the missionaries?
1: Not some Joel Osteens. No, I'd give the guy with the machete. The Machine Gun Preacher. What, wasn't that a movie?
0: Yeah. All right. That is Josh and Jenny Higgins. I hope that you have cultivated an appreciation of their music and, more importantly, who they are. And when you see that they are somewhere and they are out all of the time, you go and support them. More importantly, I want you to go to iTunes, or I want you to go anywhere that you can download and pay, I'm sure that if you could just spread their music. The album is called The first album, Josh and Jenny Higgins, and it is available on all streaming platforms, right?
1: That's what they tell
0: across me. All. My word to you, I'm paying for every song. iTunes, like if you go on Spotify, they don't charge you to download, or do they? Maybe they do.
1: It's all kind of on the same level.
0: All right, you know what? Maybe
1: not too much. Maybe just listen to it.
0: You know what I'm going to do? This is what I'm going to do.
1: I'm going to bring you a CD.
0: No, what I'm going to do is I'm going to bring you $20 when I see you next Saturday.
3: Well, you ain't got to do nothing.
0: Oh, yes, I am.
3: You
0: yes,
3: showing
0: am.
3: Up will be gift enough.
0: No. Well, people bring them $20.
1: We've been telling a bunch of people you're going to be there, so we're hoping for a big turnout.
0: Listen.
1: We haven't told them.
2: Tip jar front and center.
0: I've been asking you to play in Carrollwood for the better part of half a decade now. When you come to Carrollwood, I will absolutely be there at Mother's.
2: This is how much he loves you, that he will go and see you if it's near his house.
1: That's it. That's real.
4: That is a dedicated fan.
2: He will bring you $20 if you come to his hood first.
0: I got a 4-year-old.
1: Tell him he can run there. He'll be there in 2 minutes.
0: I don't know. I got a baby. All right. Josh, you ought to bring your girl out. You're always busy on the Saturday.
1: It'll make me nervous, man. Don't tell me if you're coming.
4: Oh, wait. No.
2: That's a Skinner show tonight.
4: We're going to see Skinner tonight, yeah.
0: No, next Saturday.
4: Oh, yeah. I mean, I'm...
0: I'll remind you. Yeah, I'll remind you. You ought to bring your girl.
2: All right.
0: Come on, we should probably hang out once.
2: Yeah, one of these days.
0: Like we think. Like each other.
2: Yeah. No, we don't want to put a false front on this. Come on, keep it business.
0: Sam, you ought to come on out as well. I'm going to remind you, and we're going to have
1: start
0: you back
1: you
0: in.
1: Don King,
0: I don't know about that.
3: You're hired.
0: and don't forget Slimson Hat Co. 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And look up what Sam does. Papa Steve, you are welcome here anytime. I'm glad you came and we're able to see something live like that. We got to get out of here. We'll be back next week. It's The Rock Show with Ethan, Josh, and Mo.
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0: 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I think you do.
1: Check 1-2.
2: Let's go, let's go, let's go.
1: All systems are go.
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4: It's the Mike Calta Show.

0: Good morning, everybody. It is Monday, July 20th, 2026, and we are coming to you live. Good morning. Welcome back from vacation. How is everybody doing?
1: Good.
0: Everybody have a good time off?
1: Oh, yeah.
0: Carmen, did you make it back?
2: I forgot how to wake up.
0: Oh. Not this guy. I was up like an hour early this morning.
2: Oh.
0: I was just laying there.
2: I turned off all of my alarms to the point that Chad was like, what are you still doing here?
0: Oh man. I went out cold last night early and fell asleep during 90 Day Fiance. Woke up this morning 4 o'clock on my own. I was ready to go.
2: Nice.
0: I missed you guys. I feel like my enthusiasm is not shared throughout the room.
1: No, I was actually in a text. I was in a text yesterday. I said, I'm ready to be back.
0: Yeah, I'm ready.
2: I think I was meant to be a stay-at-home dog mom.
0: Yeah. Yeah. Most wives think they are. Yeah.
3: I'm ready to retire.
2: Yeah, right.
4: I know how you feel.
1: There's a big difference between retiring and quitting, though. You know that, right?
2: Yeah.
3: I feel like I'm somewhere caught in the middle of that.
1: It's a couple million.
2: Listen, Kelvin, that's why we're still here.
0: Can I just tell you the funny thing is I'm in this cottage on the beach. And it's beautiful outside. It's like it's post-rain. It's a cool breeze going through. We're sitting on the porch drinking coffee. And my wife is in absolute heaven. And I look at her and I go, this is the most boring thing. I am just not made to do that. I want to do stuff.
3: You don't do anything.
0: No, I want to do stuff that's in my wheelhouse. You know what I mean? Yeah. I want to do just my
2: sit
0: stuff.
2: At your house.
0: Yeah.
3: I want to sit in that place, not sit in this place.
0: Yeah, I did not. I don't know. And I went in the ocean every day. I went in the ocean. I swam every day. I had a good time. And I'm like, I'm glad it's over.
1: You're tan?
0: I am tan. Yes.
1: You're tan?
0: Yes. I got a little color. I don't know. I had a great time. Don't get me wrong. I had a great time. Both my kids were there. So it was a good time to hang out with the kids. And my in-laws came by. And it was good. And I got to spend time with my family on Saturday. So I had a good vacation, time off.
3: It sounds like you were so active you couldn't wait to go back to sitting.
0: Carmen, I don't know how to describe it. I wouldn't say I was off the rails, but I definitely wasn't on the rails.
1: Oh.
2: Well, I know I saw one post. I wasn't very active on like social media and stuff, but the one day I did get on, I know you went to Bread Bandits.
0: Yeah, I did. I blame you.
2: Wait, me?
0: By the way, that was the one day that you saw that I went to Bread Bandits.
2: Really?
0: Oh my God.
1: By the way, did anybody accidentally go to Taco Bell like 3 times?
0: No. I had a great fear of Taco Bell.
2: Yeah. Gio scared the out of me. So yeah.
1: Taco Bell would do it too.
2: Yeah.
3: They came out and like apologized and said they've taken care of everything.
1: Yeah.
3: Like, it may have been, them that was doing it.
0: We forgot to wash the lettuce.
1: Oh, it was them. Yeah, it was them.
2: Well, everyone's, I guess, like, don't eat lettuce right now.
1: Well, yeah,
2: right?
1: That's a big, the big thing is the bagged stuff and the salad, the lettuce bag stuff, whatever, but definitely Taco Bell.
3: There was one guy on Twitter, I don't know who it was, it was like, I can't decide, do I have actual Taco Bell diarrhea or I have a special lettuce diarrhea?
1: Right. Yeah, just usual Taco Bell diarrhea.
0: I didn't have any diarrhea problems over the whole time. I did handle a lot of bagged lettuce because my tortoise eats a lot of lettuce every day, but I haven't,
1: Yeah, how
2: do you wash it?
1: Do we see anything? Do we know?
0: It looks fine.
1: Yeah?
0: It looks fine.
1: Like, do you see his, when he's done, does he make, like, little nuggets, or what is he?
0: He makes what looks like little hay bales.
1: Oh, really?
0: Yeah, they look, okay. Because he eats the grass, so it comes out wrapped up in, like, a little hay bale.
1: Huh.
0: Yeah.
1: With twine around it and everything?
0: It looks just like a little lump.
1: A brujol.
0: Yeah, a little brujol.
1: Yeah, but like rabbits have the little pellets and stuff.
0: Right.
1: And goats have the little ones. Horses, big ploppers.
0: I wouldn't know what tortoise diarrhea looked like if I saw. I mean, I would imagine
1: it'd be a lot like
2: whatever
1: normal.
2: He does. And right. Wouldn't it be?
3: Yeah.
0: But he's doing it into the dirt, so I don't know what it would look like, if I'd see it or if it would sink in.
3: Joe, you need to investigate during the break.
4: All right. I'll get out there right now with my tweezers.
0: I can't believe it's taken this long, but nobody's coming on Joe's jacket.
1: Well, yet. I was just waiting for the conversation to shift.
0: Yeah. Joe, I see you got a lovely new jacket.
4: I do. Do you like it?
0: I like it. I think it looks like you're a fashion icon.
2: No.
1: I gotta be honest with you. It's a little much for in here.
3: Yeah.
1: Like if you're out and we're on stage and stuff, okay, that's Joe and he's rocking out and he's got his Kiss My Grits jacket on and stuff.
0: Kiss My Grits jacket. Get it flowed.
1: But, you know, sitting in here, it's a little odd.
4: Well, you know, I got to wear it in. And, you know, the only way to break it in is to wear it. So
1: That's not a new jacket.
4: Yeah, it is.
1: So new to you?
4: Yeah, new to
1: or
4: me.
1: New? Yeah, it's yeah, not new. New. Okay. Yeah.
3: What happened to Old Faithful? Did you lose it?
4: It's too hot. You know, when I leave here, you know, at the end of the show, it's so broiling hot out there. I can't. I'm like, what am I wearing this giant jacket?
3: It didn't just
4: for?
3: Get hot this week. It's been, I've seen you wear that jacket for like 10 years.
1: Figured it out 3 weeks late.
4: It took me a while to figure it out.
1: By the way, he's speaking of his stolen valor army jacket.
0: Which I think he's still wearing.
4: It'll be back in the wintertime, but it's too much during the summer.
1: Thank God.
0: All right, good. I don't know. What's going on with the air in this house? It's freezing in here. It's not freezing in the rest of my house, and it's I don't know. It's set on 70, but it's 76. That can't be good.
1: Yeah.
3: Well, it is tougher to cool the houses right now.
0: Yeah, but yesterday it was like a rainy day, so there was no sun. It would have been a perfect opportunity for and then nothing cooled off. My bedroom is always at a crisp 68, and I can't get it below 73.
1: You want Gio's wife to come over and take a look at your capacitor?
0: That's what I thought. It might be the capacitor.
3: We've got an extra one from last time. We can try and slap it in.
0: That can't be good.
1: Yeah.
3: Well, it is tougher to cool the houses right now.
0: Yeah, but yesterday it was like a rainy day, so there was no sun. It would have been a perfect opportunity for and then nothing cooled off. My bedroom is always at a crisp 68, and I can't get it below 73.
1: You want Gio's wife to come over and take a look at your capacitor?
0: I thought it might be the capacitor.
3: We've got an extra one from last time. We can try and slap it in.
0: Is it a flux or just a regular?
3: Just regular.
0: Oh, okay.
2: See, like, this isn't the same town. I
0: thought it might be the capacitor.
3: We've got an extra one from last time. We can try and slap it in.
0: Is it a flux or just a regular?
3: Just regular.
0: Oh, okay.
2: See, like, this isn't the same town. I was like, no, this town is actually bigger. And he goes, wait, what?
1: Yeah. He's not your uncle.
0: Barb's your sister.
1: If your uncle banged your sister, then you have a problem.
0: Yeah.
2: Well, I don't know what I would call him, but Barb's baby daddy.
0: Yeah, but why would you call him your uncle?
1: Yeah, he's not your uncle.
2: That's what I'm saying. Like, I don't know what he is, but he's my, like, family.
3: Uncle Nate banged my sister?
1: Yeah, you may not know what he is, but we know what he's not.
0: Yeah, he's not your uncle.
2: Yes.
1: Well, so you shouldn't say that.
2: Okay, so he's not my uncle.
1: My cousin daddy.
2: No.
0: My brother-in-law.
2: My brother-in-law.
1: Yeah. Were they married?
2: They were never married.
1: Okay, well, then it's Barb's least, baby's daddy.
2: Yeah, I know.
0: But at least our brother-in-law is closer than uncle.
3: No, I say go with Uncle Nate. No. Keep it weird.
2: No.
0: So your sister's banging Uncle Nate.
2: No.
1: You know how sometimes your sibling bangs your uncle?
3: Yeah. No.
2: Okay.
0: That farm.
2: Listen.
3: They do that in House of Dragons all the time.
0: Yeah, that's true. And it's sexy.
3: Yeah, pure Targaryen blood.
2: Yeah, this would not be sexy.
1: Carmen wants to stay blonde.
3: Yeah.
2: Anyway.
3: Go on.
2: My Barb's baby daddy.
3: Yeah.
2: Nate. His best friend is from Florida. He's at the graduation, right? Had no idea he's a listener of the show.
1: Oh.
2: Small world.
3: All the way in Michigan he listens?
2: He lives down here. Like Newport Richie or something like that.
0: No kidding.
3: Oh, that makes sense with the uncle stuff then.
1: Yeah. And he was like, Cousin Nate, I can't believe that your daughter is on the radio. Wait a second.
3: Wow.
1: That's...
4: Yeah.
0: Can I tell you another story like that? That's a little bit, it's a little cornballish, but it's just kind of cute. I feel like I'm going to tell you.
2: World.
3: All the way in Michigan, he listens?
2: Lives down here. Like Newport Richie or something like that.
3: Oh, that makes sense with the uncle stuff then.
1: Yeah. And he was like, Cousin Nate, I can't believe that your daughter is on the radio. Wait a second.
3: Wow.
4: That's...
1: Yeah.
0: Can I tell you another story like that? That's a little bit. It's a little
2: world.
3: All the way in Michigan, he listens.
2: Lives down here, like Newport Richie or something like that.
3: Oh, that makes sense with the uncle stuff then.
1: Yeah. And he was like, Cousin Nate, I can't believe that your daughter is on the radio.

0: his best friend is from Florida. He's at the graduation, right? Had no idea he's a listener of the show.
1: Oh.
0: Small world.
2: All the way in Michigan he listens?
0: He lives down here. Like Newport Richie or something like that.
3: No kidding.
0: Listen, yeah.
2: Oh, that makes sense with the uncle stuff then.
4: Yeah. And he was like, Cousin Nate, I can't believe that your daughter is on the radio. Wait a second.
2: Wow.
4: That's. Yeah.
3: Can I tell you another story like that that's a little bit, it's a little cornballish, but it's just kind of cute. I feel like I'm going to tell you. It's a little bit, it's a little cornballish, but it's just kind of cute. I feel like I'm going to tell you.
0: That's easy to mess up.
3: So my daughter went to the open smell of chicken crap in Indiana everywhere. It's just chicken crap everywhere.
0: Okay, the smell isn't bad where I'm from because it's a farm, not just chickens.
3: Yeah.
0: You know what I mean? So there's a lot of land.
3: Other poop.
0: Yeah, but honestly, it was like the best part is like no humidity, right?
3: Yeah.
0: So how here, it says it's 90, but it feels 110.
3: Yeah. You get that.
0: It's 90 and it feels like 90.
3: Yeah.
0: There's not like a 10-pound vest on you at all time.
3: Oh, well, the sun's been brutal here.
0: Yeah. Like it was nice, but I'm glad to be back.
3: Carmen, I went to Bread Bandits.
0: Yeah. Okay. We're all getting breakfast today.
3: I cannot.
0: Why?
3: I have to get back on track. I have to do something. Tomorrow.
4: Back on track.
3: All right, you want to start tomorrow?
0: Yes.
4: Yeah, Carmen.
0: You never start on Monday. We're all getting breakfast today.
3: I cannot.
0: Why?
3: I have to get back on track. I have to do something.
0: Tomorrow.
4: Back on track.
3: All right, you want to start tomorrow?
0: Yes.
4: Carmen.
0: You never start on Monday. You should start on Wednesday.
4: Always an excuse. Always an excuse.
0: I'm just asking a question. All you had to do was answer.
2: I'm getting on the rails too.
0: Okay, so he quit?
2: No.
0: He became mountain man?
4: I could see Gio going, I think I'm going to try and do something better and losing like 80 pounds in 2 weeks.
0: Right.
4: And be like, no, I just stopped drinking soda or something.
3: Like when he decided to grow hair again.
4: Yeah.
2: I ate so much as just garbage for like the whole time I was on vacation.
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3: I went into Bread Bandits, and I looked around, and I said, croissants, give me all of them. Whatever you had left, I said, I'll take them all. And they're like, what are those? And they're chocolate croissants. I go, I'll take all of them. What are those?
0: Wait.
3: Nutella croissants.
2: You don't buy me out. I buy you out.
3: Right. Well, they only had like four of one left, two of the other. I go, just give them everything. I left there with two like garbage bags full of stuff.
4: Rodney Dangerfield and Kenny Shack. I'll take two of those.
3: Yeah.
2: Shut it down. I'm taking it all.
3: Yeah. It was nice. It was nice to have croissants.
2: Yeah.
3: Oh, man. That would be so swell right now.
4: Swell.
0: And just...

0: does sound delicious. And just so you know, there is someone in studio with me.
1: Oh, we heard.
0: Okay, yeah.
2: Oh, oh, is that what that was?
0: Yes.
1: Who is? Wait, somebody who doesn't know how radio works. Good morning. Hello. Who is it?
0: His name is Eric. I've never met him before. So if you guys want to say hi.
1: What is he doing? Who is he? Why?
2: He is phone screening.
0: He's phone screening.
1: Okay.
3: Yeah, John Brennan wanted to experiment with a phone screener this morning.
2: You are on the wrong end of the microphone. If you are phone screening, you should be talking with that voice.
3: Oh, well, thank you. Yeah. I appreciate that. Yes, sir.
2: You have a very good voice. What do you normally do at this radio station?
3: Well, I always do traffic in the afternoon. So I don't know if you listen during the afternoon.
2: Not a fan of afternoon.
3: I don't blame you. So I do traffic during then. So.
2: Gotcha. How long have you been here?
3: Well, I was actually a promo tech in 2016, so it's been 10 years.
1: But Eric, don't.
3: That's just it. Okay. Eric, we have never formally met. Go figure.
1: Don't tell us. How old is Eric?
2: Okay.
1: How tall is Eric?
2: All right.
1: What does Eric look
2: like? All right, I'm going to write it down.
1: All right. I have my age.
2: Hold on. Don't say anything, Eric.
1: Okay.
0: I was just as surprised as you guys were, by the way.
3: This is
2: nobody. You didn't get the email?
0: No. I didn't get an email. I just got a text.
2: Check your. Oh, you got a text.
0: I got a text when he was walking in.
2: Oh.
1: We're doing a height, age, and what else? Height, age, hair color. Oh, if he looks like anybody famous.
2: Okay.
1: All right. Who does he look like? All right. Who wants to start with
2: I'll
1: age?
2: Start.
1: Or you want to just
2: I got
1: go
2: him at 32 years old.
1: Oh.
2: He is 5'10.
1: Oh, come on.
2: And he looks like the guy who used to hang out with what's his name? Napoleon Dynamite.
1: Pedro?
2: Yeah.
1: Mexican?
2: Well, I just
4: what?
2: I don't picture him looking goofy like Pedro, but I picture him having a mustache and the dark hair.
1: It's so funny. So I am at 32. Uh-huh. I am at 5'11", so just an inch taller. I say kind of light brown hair, and he looks like...
2: I don't picture him looking goofy like Pedro, but I picture him having a mustache and the dark hair.
1: It's so funny. So I am at 32. Uh-huh. I am at 5'11", so just an inch taller. I say kind of light brown hair, and he looks like Douglas...
4: What?
2: I don't picture him looking goofy like Pedro, but I picture him having a mustache and the dark hair.
1: It's so funny. So I am at 32. Uh-huh. I am at 5'11", so just an inch taller. I say kind of light brown hair, and he looks like...
2: I don't picture him looking goofy like Pedro, but I picture him having a mustache and the dark hair.
1: It's so funny. So I am at 32. Uh-huh. I am at 5'11", so just an inch taller. I say kind of light brown hair, and he looks like Doug Llewellyn from People's Court.
2: Oh, I know Doug Llewellyn.
4: I said he's 38.
1: Okay. Joe, but an idiot. Just an inch taller. I say kind of light brown hair, and he looks like Doug Llewellyn from People's Court.
2: Oh, I know Doug Llewellyn.
4: Okay. I said he's 38.
1: Okay. Joe, but an idiot.
2: All right, Eric, what do we have?
3: Okay, so I would say Gio is closest.
2: Really?
0: No, I would not say Corey Cardinal.
3: No?
2: Who would you say, Carmen? You're the only one that could see him.
0: Right. I did send a picture.
2: Oh,
0: way.
2: Okay.
1: How tall?
3: I'm actually 5'7".
4: 5'7"?
0: I don't believe that. That's a Spanish 5'7".
3: 5'6¾".
0: There you go. Thank you, because I'm 5'6", and I know I'm taller than you.
2: You are surprisingly normal looking. I just saw the picture, yeah.
1: Looks a little bit like a dude that used to work here that got the hair replacement and had a super hot wife. Remember him?
0: Not Buck? Was it?
1: No, not Buck. Buck was tall. No, the guy...
2: Oh, you know Batches.
1: Batches, yeah, a little bit like Batches.
2: Yeah. Well, yeah, good. Yeah, okay, good. This is not
1: like
2: what
1: a radio
2: I expected.
1: Guy.
2: Yeah, you look like you belong there.
3: Thank you, dude.
2: Thank you.
4: Since he's been there a decade, I think he's right up for it.
2: Yeah, but I mean, like... You

0: like batches.
1: Yeah. Well, yeah, good. Yeah, okay, good. This is
0: look
1: not
0: like
1: what
0: a radio
1: I expected.
0: Guy.
1: Yeah, you look like you belong there.
2: Thank you, dude.
1: Well, thank you.
3: Since he's been there a decade, I think he's working out for him.
1: Yeah, but I mean, like, you can sometimes you can look at people and go, why is this jerk off in here? You know what I mean? Like, oh, he doesn't belong here.
0: Right, why'd you look at Joe?
1: No, I did not look at Joe. Joe is my number one guy.
2: Thank you, Mike.
1: All right, Eric, thank you.
2: Thank you.
1: So were you late, or did they tell you to come in at 5:30 or 6:30?
2: You know, I was here, and then I saw Carmen was in here, but I didn't realize John Brennan wanted me to screen calls for you guys. I thought it was like Johnny B or Ian Beckles. Like I thought you were still
1: called up to the big leagues.
2: I had no I had no idea what he wanted.
1: So. All right, well there you go. Screen him up, man. That means we got some good phone calls today. If only my phone screening system would work over here, we'd be perfect.
3: Hello, this is Eric.
1: Yeah. Thank you for calling. Right as we got a phone screener, my phone screening
3: of course
1: stopped working.
3: Way to go, Joe.
1: I had already called Mike Cernak at 5 o'clock this morning and tell him I couldn't log in.
3: Yeah, I thought for sure the board wasn't going to work because that usually what happens.
0: Yeah.
1: I checked it yesterday. I came in here yesterday. I checked everything. I had to do a couple of commercials, so I made sure everything was working.
3: That's good.
1: And then I did come home after not being here for a week to find my pool filter not working. My AC not working. Oh. It's like everything was shut down while I was gone. Mm. It's ridiculous.
3: Damn it.
1: Carlo, his voice is going to carry. He's going to have to whisper.
4: Eric.
1: This is a work in progress.
3: Okay. Sorry, Carmen, I'm screening phone calls.
0: 5-7 on a good day.
1: He does have a good voice.
3: He does.
1: Gio?
3: Yes.
1: How many of those stairs did you walk up that you showed in all those pictures?
3: All of them.
1: Did you really?
3: It's over 600 stairs.
1: But can I ask you a question, though? Yeah. If I would have gone there, I would have been so mad. I don't want to hike, okay? But if I do have to hike through the mountains, I'm fine. If I go to a hike where they tell you just walk upstairs, I don't want
3: to
1: do that.
3: Well, it was to get to the top of the waterfall.
1: Okay, so you hiked up and then you had to take the stairs up to the top of the waterfall?
3: Yeah,
1: okay.
0: Did you have an option to go up the waterfall?
3: No, I wish you could. That'd be nice, yeah. The problem is my family, they all love doing this and they're all like active. So I have the only option is I just sit and just wait.
1: No, I know. It's just, what a pain in the ass to have outdoors in the wood stairs.
3: Oh, it was very difficult.
1: Yeah.
0: You want just regular dirt going up?
1: Well, I mean, stairs just seem like I could do stairs in my house, you know?
0: But I'm saying at that kind of an incline, whatever,
1: no,
0: if you just
1: I
0: have
1: probably want
0: dirt.
1: Stairs. Yeah.
3: Anytime we go anywhere, they want to go hiking. That's like the number one thing, which I don't like.
1: Nothing out of it. I mean, even if you take away the physical exertion, the idea of walking through the woods does nothing for me.
3: Some hikes are just like a loop. I don't like those. If there's like a destination at the end, like, oh, we're going to see this really cool looking waterfall, or we're going to hike up to this lookout point or something.
1: Right.
3: To me, those are better. The ones that are just like a loop through the woods, I don't enjoy as much.
1: I went on a loop in Georgia.
0: I love a good loop.
3: Yeah. At least I know at the end, I'm like, okay, if I can make it up this goddamn staircase, there's going to be this amazing view and a waterfall, and it'll be all worth it.
1: I almost quit in Rome, I think I was in. I went somewhere and they brought me to another church and there were 9 million stairs. And I went, you know what? How many churches do I have to see?
3: Yeah.
1: But it was that one where you walk to the top and then you could talk in the corner and they hear it on the other side. So that was pretty cool.
3: On that hike, the elevation at the end of my watch, I'd climbed 930 feet.
1: Holy smokes.
0: That's the big thing. The elevation is crazy whenever they have the trail runs and all this stuff and you're going up, you know.
3: The worst part was after that, it started raining, pouring down rain, and we were stuck on the side of the mountain, and I thought we were going to die because there was a flash flood, and we were going through the woods, and all the paths disappear, and you're like basically in a river on the side of the mountain.
0: Holy God. Listened to a Dateline where they had like a summer camp, and there was girls, and they got caught in a flash flood, and like seven of them died.
3: Yeah, it happens very quickly. It just starts raining, and then the mountain, all the water's running down the mountain, so all the paths disappear, and it's just like you're in, you know, hell. And
0: that happened Friday on Dale Mabry. I was in my car, and it just started pouring like it was a hurricane. Yeah. It was crazy.
3: Yeah. That's when I start yelling at my wife and saying, you did this. You put us here.
5: I saw that you put a Roughshod Todd sticker on that.
3: I did.
5: I enjoyed that. I brought his beaters, by the way, so you can have them after the show.
0: Beaters?
5: Yeah, well, he wanted me. Roughshod Todd asked me to get him some tank tops while he was there. He calls them beaters. He asked me to get him a couple tank tops, so I brought
1: keys?
5: Them. Yeah.
1: Oh, brother.
0: Yeah. He loves it. He's the mayor.
5: Well,
3: he does love Key West.
1: Can I tell you that I was thinking about how much I dislike Roughshod Todd yesterday?

0: Yeah, because I guess Friday night, all the bunch of people, Disney and a bunch of people from the station, were going out to the see us play at Warrant. And that didn't happen, but they all went out and partied, and they posted pictures. And one of the guys in the pictures was Dizzy's cousin, who I hate even more than Roughshot Todd.
1: Oh.
0: And I hated him for a second, and then it made me bring up Roughshot Todd.
1: Other people you hate?
0: From the cruise, yeah.
2: I know the Warrant concert, a lot of people were pointing that out as another thing you said you were going to do and you didn't do.
0: That was against my... Yeah. It was not me, but I will. Oh, we'll discuss it in the later hours. We'll
2: get just to another thing Mike said he was going to do that he didn't do.
0: Listen, Mike was on his way. Mike was in the car driving there when he got the call. Don't blame me for that one. We'll get to it. Hmm. Carmen.
3: Yes.
0: Why are there 9 live Great Bay commercials today?
3: I have no idea. I'm assuming you missed some on Friday when I was gone or something.
0: No. We were here Friday. Everything was good.
3: I know you were here Friday.
0: Yeah.
3: But I got emails about that.
0: What'd you get emails about?
3: Just asking for times.
0: Oh.
3: I don't know. I don't know. This place falls apart when I'm not here.
0: It's true.
3: And then I come back and it's...
1: And we come back and Eric's in there.
3: Yeah.
1: Eric's like, I've been here 10 years. And Carmen's like, what?
0: Yeah.
1: Did I marry my uncle?
4: To be fair, I met you five years ago, Carmen.
3: Oh, me?
0: Galvin?
4: Yeah.
0: Oh, no, Carmen.
3: He met me?
4: Yeah.
3: Where?
4: In here. Oh. I think I ran the board for Roger JP when they were both together still. So,
2: did you introduce yourself as Eric or?
4: I think so.
3: I don't think this happened.
2: Wow.
0: All comes back around.
2: That's great. Good for Eric.
3: Oh, I'm getting old.
0: Gio, we getting breakfast this morning?
2: Oh man, I ate so much. You know, up in Georgia, you go through and there's these like orchards everywhere. Then you go into the orchard and they have pies and cakes and apple fritters and like, oh, let's get one of these.
1: We got to get rid of these goddamn apples.
2: Yeah, let's get apple fritters. Oh, they have peach fritters with cream. Let's get one of those. Let's get the chocolate
1: cobbler.
2: Yeah.
3: Okay, but Gio, like, think about this. Like, we all did it separately, right? Because I did the same thing in Michigan. Like, every meal we had, we finished it by deciding what we were going to eat next.
2: Yeah.
3: Right? I was stuffed. I didn't eat for like a day because I was so full. But we didn't do it together. I feel like we should do it together. And now that Eric's with us, we should introduce him to the show.
0: To Eric, everybody.
3: Like, we should all eat together.
1: Well, you know how whenever somebody comes in to screen the phones, we're supposed to eat breakfast together?
0: Right.
1: You guys have heard that before, right?
0: It's been so long.
1: Yeah.
3: Don't ruin it, Kelvin. Shut up. Just because you want to be skinny.
2: I drove home yesterday. I went to Bucky's and I had a brisket sandwich and banana pudding.
3: Also, you didn't drive.
2: No.
3: I know.
2: I rode the whole way.
0: Yeah. Are you serious?
2: Oh, yeah.
0: Who drove?
2: My sister-in-law and my wife.
0: That's so funny. Yeah. The broads run the show in that house.
2: Oh, I love it.
0: Yeah, I would imagine.
2: Plan the vacation, and I'm just along for the ride.
0: Are you in the passenger seat or the back seat?
2: Oh, passenger seat.
0: Oh, man.
2: Yeah, it was great.
0: I don't know if I could do that.
2: Oh, fantastic.
0: My question is, what kind of cash funneling... cash laundering businesses that I have going down to the beach, that there's 92 ice cream places within a mile of each other. There's no way that they're all making money.
2: No, it's got to be a front for something.
0: A front for something else, right? Basically, they just have a count. They have like 5 flavors and a soft serve machine. They're like, oh, best ice cream in the beach.
2: I think you come up and you order the special flavor. And if you know what that is. And
0: cocaine in the bottom of the cone.
2: They give you whatever you need. Yeah.
0: I gotcha.
2: Let me get the Rocky Road with vanilla something. Vanilla sauce.
0: A little heroin in there.
2: Something, yeah.
0: Something. I gotcha.
2: They're not just making that money on ice cream sandwiches.
0: I didn't think so because I thought my whole bill pay for everybody's ice cream was like $8. And I'm like, how is the whole...
3: A lot of foot traffic.
0: I know, Carmen, there's 92 places.
1: Yeah, but also think of what the price is for it and stuff. So they're like, we sell a gallon of ice cream. We make $4,000 off of 1 gallon of ice cream.
0: That might be true. Well, everybody's back from vacation. We all had a good time. We're all rested and ready to go. If you'd like to be part of the show, we have a phone screener now, 800-771-1025 are the phone numbers. He's got a fantastic voice if you'd like to call and talk to him. And we'll be back to play Sporkle for the first time in, you have the results there? What do we got going on?
2: Hold on.
0: All right.
2: Oh, yeah, Galvin's on a tear.
0: Yeah.
2: Yeah, he won five in a row.
1: Yeah, I swept last week.
2: The whole last week. He won, yeah.
1: Yeah, and I have the rule.
0: Mm-hmm. I don't think so. I think the rule got beat.
1: Nope, I have the rule.
2: No. Yeah.
3: He's been thinking about it for a week.
1: Yeah.
0: Well, we'll actually exercise both of those things when we come back. It's the Mike Caltas Show. 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

0: It's 102.5 The Bone. Don't forget, this Friday, I will be out at one of my favorite Hooters of all times, the Hooters in Port Richey.
1: Oh, yes.
0: Coming to this one?
1: I wish. I'll try.
0: I'll be out there right after the show from 11 to 1. Monica and JP will be broadcasting. Monica will be live here. I'm sure Dizzy will be out there. That is all going on this Friday. And Bud Light is giving you a chance to go see the Rays take on the Yankees in New York. If you come on down there and register, somebody will win that trip, courtesy of our friends at Bud Light. That is all happening Friday, the 24th.
2: Rays got spanked by your favorite, the Red Sox, the other day. 10-0. Oof. Oof.
0: I can't get into baseball. I tried. I watched the Home Run Derby over the break, and that was pretty fun to watch. And,
2: by the way, how about that? They stole a home run from Caminero.
0: Yeah.
2: That was not foul. And they looked, and he was like, okay. I mean, he didn't want to argue and be like a jerk or anything. But it was completely, but you know, it didn't matter. He got into the second round anyways, but.
0: Then I didn't watch 1 second of the All-Star game. I just looked at the who won.
2: How great was that home run derby, though? Because Schwarber gets up for the final and just starts crushing, crushing. You're like, ooh, Jordan Walker has a big...
0: Jordan Walker's a big dude.
2: He is a big dude. Yeah. But then he got up there and he was doing okay. But then on the last ball, if you get a home run, you get to continue to hit. And I think he hit four in a row that got him the win. That was great.
0: It was good. Those are always fun. And I'm glad. They're fun and... Not everybody wants to be involved in it, but they had some heavy hitters this year.
2: Oh, yeah,
0: so it always
2: sure.
0: makes it fun. Gio, I got the video that you sent me of the plus-size park hoppers trying out different ice creams in Disney World.
1: I know you got a Disney trip coming up. So
0: this weekend.
1: Trying to help out, yeah.
0: Thank you. I'm going to be going straight from Hooters to Disney.
1: They rank all the ice cream spots. And
3: stop.
1: There's one. It's a giant, like a trough.
0: It's like for five people.
1: For five people. And they give you a ladle. Instead of a spoon, so and the plus-size park hoppers.
0: No, they got one.
3: Oh, okay.
2: So
3: yeah.
2: That was a place I've talked about before where I grew up in St. Charles, Illinois. There was a place called Colonial Ice Cream. Yeah. And they had all kinds of different flavors way before, you know, now you have a million different flavors. But they imported all this different stuff. And they had a sundae they called the kitchen sink, and they served it in a kitchen sink.
1: That's what they call this, too.
2: Oh, did
1: at
2: they?
1: Disney, yeah, the kitchen sink. But it's, I mean, it's a trough.
2: Yeah, it was an actual kitchen sink that they served it in. It was insane.
0: Well, I'm looking forward to going.
1: Listen, they're very helpful young ladies, and I'm glad I could help you out.
3: What park are you going to?
0: Probably Magic Kingdom.
3: Okay.
0: Yeah. Why? What do you got?
3: Oh, that's the worst one.
0: The worst?
3: In my opinion. Worst rides. Yeah.
1: He's not going on a roller coaster.
3: I know. Stuff. He's not a ride person.
0: No. I will go on the Seven Dwarves Mine Train. Oh. I don't know why you're laughing. That's
3: like, why go? Why go?
2: Why not just have somebody pull you in a wagon in your backyard?
0: Carmen, there's only one ride in the whole park that I don't like to go on.
1: I'll go with the other toddlers.
3: At Magic Kingdom.
0: At Magic Kingdom.
3: Right. That's what I'm saying. Like, it is literally made for five-year-olds.
0: Yeah. I'm going with my kids.
3: Who are not five, by the way.
0: I know, but there's still, my daughter's bringing a friend, and it's still enjoyable to watch.
3: They want to go on real rides.
0: Listen, they picked this park.
3: Mm.
0: Yeah, I want to go to Epcot.
1: I do like the Haunted Mansion.
0: Yeah, who doesn't like the Haunted Mansion?
1: That's fun.
0: I want to go to Epcot, Carmen, or I want to go to, my wife wants to go to Animal Kingdom.
3: Yeah.
0: And the kids are like, no, Magic Kingdom. Yeah, and there's something about being there that just reminds you when you're a kid.
1: It's the most magical place on earth.
0: I don't know why you're mocking me, you're laughing at me now.
3: I just, you know, why go? You're just spending thousands of dollars to go
0: on
3: walk.
0: What?
2: Carmen just wants you to sit on your front porch swing and she'll push you.
0: Yeah. We're getting close. All right, what do we have to give away today, Carmen?
3: Okay, so we have tickets for the Black Keys.
0: Oh, that's a good one. Where's that happening?
3: They're going to be at the Baycare Sound.
0: Oh.
3: We also have tickets for Dude Perfect.
0: Oh, really?
3: Yeah.
0: They're still doing it? Still kicking balls through hoops and stuff?
3: I guess.
2: And people love it.
1: My son, when he was like 10, he was the biggest Dude Perfect fan.
0: Hey, listen, I'm going to tell you, I think that they do interesting and fun stuff. And it's, you know, I would not be miserable if I had to go to that show.
1: Those guys became millionaires doing trick shots in their backyard at college, and now they're all, you know.
0: But,
3: and then they came out and said it takes them like 100 times.
2: Yeah, I was going to say, like doing it live, they only must like show video and do like a couple things they know they can do, because you know, you're not kicking from the 300 level down to the stage and making it through a hoop or anything, because it's be like, hang on, I know you guys have been here for 45 minutes. Give us a couple more tries.
0: Yeah, well, I still think that'd be an interesting show to go see.
3: Well, it's coming if you want to go.
0: All right, thank you.
3: You're welcome. We have tickets for Mumford & Sons.
2: Mm-hmm. All right.
3: Monster Jam.
0: Monster Jam. There you go. Monster Jam.
3: That was hard. And then...
0: That's what she said.
3: And then we also have tickets to see The Strokes.
2: Oh, Joe.
0: Yeah. Show's banned.
1: Can't believe it.
0: How they're not doing a Go to the Strokes with Joe promotion.
1: I mean.
0: All right, come on now. Look, I love when you give out the tickets and then I just watch some of the lines drop off.
3: Yeah.
0: But there's one line open, full board of phone calls, 800-771-1025, and they are properly screened today. Ladies and gentlemen, Galvin has won five in a row.
2: Mm.
0: Time to crush that streak right now with a little bit of Sporkle. Here we go.
2: Yeah, that works.
0: Get it all fired up.
3: I was not ready for that.
0: Mm-hmm. Carmen is a keeper of Sporkle. Pat Pap is your judge and scorekeeper. Carmen, what are we playing today?
3: Okay, so today we're going to be playing colorful things. Can you name the missing word from these colorful things
0: and
3: their name? Okay.
0: Yep.
3: And I'm giving you the color, right? You're going to give me the missing word just so you know. There's going to be repeated colors.
0: Okay. Mm. So you're giving us the color.
3: I will be saying the color and what I'm giving you, and it's all over the place. TV,
0: all right.
3: Movies, people, places, things.
0: Gotcha.
3: You're giving me the missing word.
2: Okay.
3: You're giving me the missing word.
2: Okay, that's all.
3: There you go. All right, so your first one, red.
2: Dawn.
3: Energy drink.
0: Mm. Cool.
3: Mike.
1: I should have waited for the clue.
3: Yes, there is description. There is clues.
1: All right.
3: A... Orange.
0: Clockwork.
3: Mike. Yellow. Telephone dictionary.
2: Pages.
3: Galvin. Green eggs and
2: ham.
3: Mike. Blue. Levi's or Wrangler.
2: Jeez.
3: Galvin.
2: I didn't answer.
1: That was Gio.
3: Gio.
0: I thought it was you too.
3: Gio gets the point.
1: Integrity.
3: Purple.
2: Rain.
3: U.S. military decoration.
1: Hmm. Heart.
2: I wish he would have got it wrong.
3: I thought for sure he was going to get it wrong. Geo. The pink.
2: Panther.
3: Galvin. Brown. Male Peanuts character.
2: Charlie.
3: Galvin. Black.
1: Oh.
3: Popular card game.
2: Jack.
3: Galvin.
0: Come on, Gio.
3: White. Home of the U.S.
2: House.
3: Gio.
0: There you go. Good job.
3: The Golden.
2: Girls. I didn't answer.
3: Awards presented by the HFPA.
2: Globes.
3: Galvin. And Pap Pap. We're halfway there.
4: Gio and Michael both have 3 points on the board, and Galvin is ahead by two. He's winning with five.
3: Mm. Okay. We are playing colorful things. You're giving me the missing word. Your next one, silver, U.S. coin.
2: Or dollar.
3: Gio. Red. Inlet separating Africa.
0: Sea.
3: Galvin, orange, third most populous land division.
2: County.
3: Galvin, yellow, viral disease
0: Beaver.
3: Illness. Mike, green, Masters golf tournament prize.
0: Jacket.
3: Mike, blue. Toronto MLB.
0: Jays.
1: Oh.
3: Mike. Purple. Princess.
2: Rain.
3: Pap.
4: That was Gio. Mm.
3: Gio gets the point. Pink, band of the album The Wall.
2: Floyd.
3: Galvin and Pat Pap, we are on the last three.
1: What?
3: What do you mean, what?
4: Gio has 5 points on the board, Michael with 6, and Galvin is your leader by 2. He's winning with 8.
0: Oh, come on.
3: All right, we are naming colorful things. Give me the missing word. Last three. Here we go. Brown. Author of the Da Vinci.
0: Yeah.
3: Mike. Black. Dark.
2: Jack. Damn it.
3: Dark form of sorcery.
0: Magic.
3: Mike.
2: Uh-oh. What does he have?
1: Am I out?
4: Galvin with 8, Michael with 8, Gio with 5.
2: Oh, no.
3: Gio, you are out.
1: Oh.
3: Good thing you asked. This is between Galvin and Mike.
1: All right, come on, Mike.
3: Last one. Here we go.
1: Streak Slayer.
4: Integrity.
3: Here we go. White. Friend of the 7 dwarfs.
0: Snow.
3: Mike Helta.
2: Oh,
0: we crushed it.
4: That was definitely Galvin.
2: Yes!
0: Wow! Oh, my totally God! Me. How did you say that? You.
2: Because it was totally me.
0: What did you think?
4: He said Snow. You said Snow White.
3: I started first.
2: Are we going by the judge or are we not? What is the rules?
0: Oh, my God. That was horrible.
3: Judge rules. Galvin gets the point.
0: Oh, my God.
1: Wow. You stupid jacket.
0: Wow.
4: I'm not giving you your wife beaters today.
1: It's not mine. They're for me. Good.
0: Wow. Why don't you just kick me in the balls, Joe?
4: Michael, that is not.
1: Wow, yeah.
4: I'm integrity.
0: Integrity would have made me the winner.
1: Somebody got comfortable on vacation.
4: That's not true. Gio had 5 points on the board. Your final score, Michael with 8. And Galvin is your triumphant champion today. He won with 9.
0: Under protest.
1: Trademark 2026.
2: Talked over my trademark. Trying to intimidate the judge.
0: No, not intimidating. Decision's already been made.
1: Mm-hmm.
0: Mm-hmm.
1: And you're going to go on the ride this weekend. That sucks. What? Snow White ride.
0: Oh, I'll be thinking about it all weekend.
1: He was just talking about how great it's going to be.
2: He's going to punch her right in the stomach. He's going to see Snow White and punch her.
0: Do they still have a Snow White ride?
1: That's the mine train, the dwarves.
0: Oh, the dwarves. But they used to have a Snow White ride.
1: Yeah. And they got rid of it.
0: No.
3: It's like the only ride you can go on.
0: Shut your face. I'm looking forward to going on all the rides, Carmen, except Space Mountain, because I'm a little bit of a pussy.
3: Yeah, I don't understand why you're going.
0: Well,
1: it does seem it's everything you hate.
3: Yeah, have fun, obviously, but you're spending thousands of dollars.
0: I'm not spending thousands of dollars to go to Disney
3: yes,
0: World.
3: Yes, you are.
2: You are 100%.
3: Tickets alone are $1,000. Now you're going to get a hotel? That's thousands and thousands of dollars.
2: And food.
3: Yeah, exactly.
2: And gas over there.
0: I got to eat my ice cream with a ladle.
1: You got the express pass, or you just go on Gen Pop?
0: Oh, yeah,
2: express. You got Antonio or whoever your guide is.
0: Loomis.
2: Yeah.
3: How many people are going?
0: 6.
1: Ooh.
3: Yeah, oh, my 6. God. You're spending around almost $10,000. Well,
1: they got passes.
0: $10,000?
3: Yes.
0: You make it like I'm planning a skiing vacation to Aspen.
3: Is it over 5? That's closer to 10. I Disney round up $10,000.
0: I don't think it's 5.
1: Pricing.
3: Oh. Mm. Tickets alone.
1: Yeah, it's like, summertime.
3: You're like 2 or 3,000.
1: You guys have annual passes, though, right? So
0: no, we don't.
1: You don't?
3: No.
1: Oh, jeez.
3: That's what I'm saying. Yeah, jeez.
1: Never mind.
3: See, I'm closer. I'm close with 10.
2: It says, a typical Disney vacation for 6 people staying overnight on property ranges anywhere between $5,500 to $14,000 plus.
3: Thank you.
2: Yeah. So $10,000 is a perfect.
1: That's not crazy.
3: Thank you.
1: So the low end.
3: Yeah.
0: To talk to my wife and find out.
2: Instead of going to Animal Kingdom, you want to go to Carmen's farm?
3: Yeah.
0: No. Nope.
2: It'd probably be cheaper to fly to Michigan.
3: They make you marry your family would let you live there.
0: They make you marry your own uncle while you're over there.
3: I misspoke.
2: By the way, budget value is $5,500 to $7,500. Moderate is $8,000 to $11,000. It actually says Mike Kelta, $12,000 to $15,000.
1: What day are you going? Saturday?
0: Friday. Well, to the park Saturday.
2: Oh, weekend?
1: Park on Saturday.
2: Oh, even more.
3: And you got a tour guide. Oh, you're way over $10,000.
1: Let me see.
3: Yeah.
0: You're making it very difficult for me.
2: Let me see if that changes if you say on Saturday.
3: Yeah. With a tour guide.
1: Let me see. I'm going to go ahead and buy the tickets. See, I get with kids 10 plus times six. Here we go. Da-da.
3: So they're all adult tickets, right?
2: Tickets are almost $2,000.
1: Yeah, your tickets, your tickets just to walk into the Magic Kingdom is $1,900.
0: I've already bought the tickets.
3: Yeah.
0: So, I was supposed to go a while ago and I had to change the dates.
3: Still $2,000. Okay.
0: Yeah.
3: Check.
0: Yeah.
1: Mm-hmm.
3: Hotel.
2: How many rooms?
0: Just one.
2: Only one room?
3: Yeah, oh, they got a suite.
1: Yeah.
3: I bet.
1: You stayed, you had a Holiday Inn, you had the, where you at?
0: We're at a budget. La Quinta?
1: The Embassy Suites?
0: Uh-huh.
3: You had the Polynesian or?
0: No, I don't believe we were staying on property because they were all sold out.
3: Oh.
0: Yeah. Which is not a.
1: You stayed, you had a Holiday Inn, you had the,
0: yes, where
1: you
0: at? We're at a budget. La Quinta?
1: The Embassy Suites?
0: Uh-huh.
3: You had the Polynesian or?
0: No, I don't believe we were
3: staying. Polynesian or?
0: No, I don't believe we were staying on property because they were all sold out.
3: Oh.
0: Yeah. Which is not a good sign when it comes to
3: how busy it's going to be.
0: Yeah, exactly. Carmen, it's so funny is we're on property because they were all sold out.
3: Oh.
0: Yeah. Which is not a good sign when it comes to
3: how busy it's going to be.
0: Yeah, exactly. Carmen, it's so funny is
3: little cottage. How many rooms?
0: Two.
3: How many bathrooms?
0: Two.
3: Not a cottage. That's a house. So not a cottage.
0: No, it is a little. I mean, they literally are cottages. It's called cottage.
3: Okay.
0: Yeah.
3: Yeah. Listen, I get it. You have expensive taste.
0: No.
3: You're bougie. It's okay.
0: I'm not. What I'm saying is I was in a very average place for what you would think right down the beach for me is that big, nice hotel that's down there.
1: Can you walk from your place right onto the beach?
0: Right onto the beach.
1: Yes.
3: Ooh,
1: beachfront, even a shanty is going to be very high priced.
0: Yeah. Right. I didn't say it wasn't high priced. Right. I said it, but it wasn't it wasn't super fancy. There was nobody coming making my bed every day.
2: Doesn't matter whether it's fancy. It's on the beach.
1: Yeah, it's fancy.
0: I know.
3: Again, you're just exposing yourself.
0: It's okay. To what? You're making
3: you're bougie. Just, it's okay.
0: Galvin, what do we have coming up in news?
2: Well, let's slow it down, everybody. Oh. First off, the rule is still in effect.
0: Yeah.
2: So the rule is you guys have to do an imitation of somebody famous, talking about how great I am at Sporkle, and I have to try and figure out who the imitation is.
0: Great Scott. Did you see how good Galvin did at Sporkle today?
2: Christopher Lloyd.
0: Thank you.
2: Christopher Lloyd. By the way, real quick, Christopher Lloyd, 44 or 46 years old when that movie came out.
0: Really?
2: Yeah, I read it the other day, and I go, that's ridiculous.
3: I thought you were going to say now.
0: No.
2: All right.
5: Galvin is the king of Sporkle.
2: That is Mike Calta with the CPAP machine.
1: Nailed it.
0: Very similar.
2: Got it. All right. Not too bad.
0: Very similar.
2: Coming up in news today, we have Break It, CC, Boring, and Glocks instead of other things.
1: Yeah. Oh, my sweet CC.
2: Mm-hmm.
0: Carmen?
3: Mm-hmm. Yes?
0: I don't know if you know this.
3: Me?
1: They knew you weren't going.
0: All right. Well, I'll explain the full deets on the whole deal when we come back from break, right before news. It's the Mike Calta Show. Galvin, pick a line.
2: Oh, I'll go line one.
0: Line one. Good morning, Hood.
6: Aaron Valdez.
0: You are the winner, sir. Hold on, and Eric will grab your door. Thank you, buddy. Congrats. Galvin's got your news, and I'll talk about the Warren situation when we come back next. It's the Mike Calta Show. 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

0: 102.5 The Bone. Speaking of cocaine, do you have anything about that coming up in your news, Galvin?
1: Cocaine? No.
0: Did you see Robbie Williams, the music artist, post soccer interview?
1: No, was he all coked up? Did he
0: something white and small flew out of his nose and onto the tip of his microphone.
1: Ugh.
0: And he took it off and went like this and took it. It did not look like a booger. It looked like a clump of cocaine. But I don't know. I don't know Robbie Williams or his drug habits, so I have no idea.
1: All I know is he was in a fight with Jimmy Page for a long time about trees or something in his yard. Yeah,
0: oh,
1: like they were neighbors and I guess there was some sort of problem.
0: Gotcha.
1: I'm on Jimmy Page's side.
2: But I also saw this clip going around on, you know, Instagram, social media and Instagram and stuff. And I don't know if it's real, but I guess back in the day, cocaine on the pitch wasn't that.
0: Oh, really?
2: Yeah.
0: They were all doing coke down there?
1: Oh, Diego Maradona was definitely doing cocaine.
2: Is that who I'm talking about? Little short dude?
1: Yes,
2: long hair?
1: For Argentina, yeah.
2: Okay, yeah. And I guess like in the middle of the game, he just went to the sideline and the coach laced him up and then he just went out and scored a bunch of goals.
0: Go score goals.
2: Exactly.
1: Yeah, I think they used to put it in the water with the boxers. They'd put it in the water and squirt it in their mouth with cocaine water for him. Yeah. Let's go. Round eight. Let's go.
0: That's why I can never do it. I'd be afraid that I'd love it. All of a sudden, I'm just a completely opposite person. I don't want to sit down anymore.
3: I've always been a pussy. Think my heart's going to explode.
0: Yeah.
3: You know? You OD on cocaine. They never say good things about you.
1: Right.
3: Even though it was your first time, they know it's not your first time.
1: Remember Len Bias? The big pick for the Celtics.
3: Oh,
1: it was his first time.
3: Yeah.
1: Was it?
0: Sure.
3: Even if it is, nobody believes you.
1: That's what they say. They say that it was, but everyone's like, was it?
0: Yeah.
3: I'm not taking a chance.
0: Chris Farley was the one that made me realize you cannot do drugs and drink alcohol.
1: Well, yeah, he had a few different things happening because
2: I was big.
1: Right.
0: I was also in the, I was big. I was drinking, and then every once in a while I would take like whatever the drug of the week was, like a Percocet or a Vicodin or something. Like, this is the greatest feeling in the world. And then you find out that's how Chris Farley died. And I was like, wait a second. Yeah. That doesn't seem like it.
2: Heath Ledger.
0: Yeah.
2: And he was in shape. You know what I mean? But he was taking a lot.
0: Yeah, but he was taking more than. Yeah, definitely more than
3: it was accidental. It wasn't like he was in trying.
0: No, I know, but he was
2: like,
0: taking
2: that was his normal, it seems like.
3: Didn't Philip Seymour Hoffman do the same thing, too?
1: He was heroin.
0: Heroin.
1: Yeah, but like those guys are like tortured artist guys. You know what I mean? Like they seem like, I was doing it for a role. You know, I don't know, something. Philip Seymour Hoffman's son is doing a ton of stuff now.
3: Yeah, really?
1: Yeah.
3: He was really good, man.
1: Oh, he was great.
3: He could do comedy, drama,
1: everything.
3: Every villain, whatever it is, he could do it.
0: Yeah, he was a great actor, and that's a sad situation. Friday night, we were invited to open up for Warrant and Firehouse at Ferg's in St. Pete. Something that I have been looking forward to for quite a long time. I talked about it on the air a bunch. And I am a Warrant fan, and even though I was going to be on vacation that week, I had it in my phone that Warrant was that date because I might want to come back and just go to that show. I was very excited to see Warrant. I haven't seen them in years, and I'm a longtime fan of the band. So Friday, I am in Longboat Key. I get in my car, and I pull out onto Gulf Boulevard, and I start driving, and I get a phone call from Tom. And Tom says, hey, boss, they're saying there's no room for us to set up Galvin's drums because Firehouse set up their drums in front of Warren's drums, and Firehouse is saying there's no room for us to set up our drums. And I said, okay, let me call Pete. I call Pete. Pete said, let me call Tom, who's putting the whole event on. Tom talked to Pete, and he said Firehouse wanted to kick us off the show. Firehouse said, can't you just cancel the other act? And Tom, thank you, said, no, I've been trying to get these guys out here. We finally got a date. And, you know, so I talked to Pete and I said, listen, if this is going to be all half-assed and they're going to get there and they're going to stay, I've been promoting the show for months.
1: Right.
0: And if we get there and we're going to look like we don't belong there and it's not set up, like Galvin's drums are set up on a different stage or something like that, it's going to be ridiculous. So they talked, and Pete gave them an out and said, listen, if this doesn't work, then it doesn't work. And Tom, the guy from Ferg's, said, listen, I don't want to screw this up. And we said, no, we're not going to screw it up, but we don't want to make it more difficult for you either. If it's not going to work out, it's not going to work out. So we decided not to do it. So I didn't want to go and ruin my vacation and come all the way back to do something half-assed that was not going to be good. And you would have been uncomfortable, and you would have, we would have been all looking ridiculous on the side of the stage playing, and it just didn't make sense.
3: Wow, so, snubbed by Firehouse.
0: By Firehouse.
1: Firehouse,
0: yeah. Not even by Warren, by Firehouse.
3: Hey, beat it, guys.
0: Yeah. And I was like, all right, beat it.
3: Get
0: no
3: lost.
0: Problem, Firehouse. Enjoy it. We'll be fine on our own. We don't need that.
3: I know I mentioned this earlier, but on social media, most people said they knew you weren't going to go.
0: I was in my car and on my way there.
3: I did see the video in your car talking about it.
2: On your way there.
0: On my way there,
2: or
0: Carmen.
2: Red Bandits.
0: On my way there. I was on my way there. And I, and Tom, it was so weird. This is how dedicated I was to the show, Carmen, is that I forgot to bring shoes for the show. And all I've been wearing is flip-flops and Hey Dudes the whole week.
2: You never wear shoes.
0: Right.
2: It's
0: but
2: normal.
0: I mean, when I'm playing with the band, I'll wear sneakers or something. You
3: oh,
0: know?
3: You can rock the Hey Dudes on stage.
0: My wife said, look at you. You're going to wear those on stage? And I go, I have no choice. And I have no socks. So I have Hey Dudes and jeans with no socks on. It was quite embarrassing.
1: Firehouse was right.
0: Firehouse was right. Yeah.
3: They got word.
0: So there is no animosity, certainly towards Fergs or anybody else, but it just didn't work out. And it was better for them to not have us there. That's just the way it goes. And sometimes you lose out on those gigs because of those reasons if you're the low man on the totem pole.
2: And it was literally just because of like setup and stuff.
0: Yeah, because what happens is the headliner sets up first.
2: Right.
0: Then the opener sets up in front of them. And once they set up their drums in front of Warren's drums, there was no more stage left to set up another set of drums.
2: Right.
0: So, and drummers aren't like, yeah, just go use my drums. So we had to bow out and say it's cool.
2: I gotcha.
0: Yeah, so it was disappointing, but it was fine.
1: It's funny because that is a weird thing. I've had to use other drummers' drums before, which I'm totally fine.
0: I can imagine it's not comfortable like sitting in your own seat.
2: Well, yeah. He's like 5'6", Galvin's 6'4".
1: Well, it's not even that. It's I hit drums pretty hard.
3: I'd be worried to break something.
1: Exactly.
3: Yeah.
1: Because cymbals are so expensive, and I just see the guy over on the side watching me as I'm like, just barely tapping. Yeah. I'm like, I don't want to hit it too hard.
0: So it didn't happen. It'll happen again. We'll be out there back at Ferg's at a different time. Thank you to Ferg's for the invite, and I hope everybody that went to the show had a great time. The weather also played a lot into it because the fact is that the weather caused a delay in setup. And we didn't find this out until later on because they couldn't set anything up until, you know, an hours after they planned on setting it up. So Tom had already been out there since like 3 o'clock just waiting for something to happen. And they held it off. So because the weather was so bad, that definitely added to the situation.
1: I got caught in that rain and it was like a hurricane. It was unbelievable how bad that was.
2: Which it's been like raining every day.
0: Yeah, well, we need it. We need the rain.
1: We don't need it anymore.
2: I feel like an old man because every time I'm like, oh, we need it.
0: Mm-hmm.
2: Yesterday, Chad and I were doing yard work and I was like, yeah, we really could use some rain.
0: That's the thing, Carmen. So Ralphie's little pen is growing grass back because we got so much rain. We put grass in there, then he eats it and whittles it down to nothing. And then he's just got dirt for a while until I redo it. Well, with all the rain, the grass is starting to grow back.
3: There's a potential tropical storm that's going to hit the panhandle.
1: Yeah, I have that coming up in the news.
0: See that?
3: And
0: that's
3: going to give us some stuff.
0: I'll just let you know, I have a generator.
1: We have enough rain.
2: No, we need more.
1: No, we don't.
2: We do.
1: You know how lush my lawn is right now? It's ridiculous. People are commenting on it whenever I have videos of my dog. They're like, your lawn looks fantastic. I go, yeah.
2: Because right, the rain.
1: Enough.
0: No. All right, ladies and gentlemen, time to check in with Calvin. He's got today's news.
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0: Oh, I was just going to go to this phone call. What did that guy have to say about the Disney VIP? Mm. Anything good there, Eric?
5: How affordable it was. It's under $1,000, clearly, like $650 to $700.
2: Oh, okay.
5: Not too bad.
2: Lies. Thank you, sir. He hasn't gone there
3: per person, though.
2: Yeah.
0: No, up to 10 people. If you do a Disney guided tour, up to 10 people, it's just so much an hour.
3: 10 people is $600.
0: No. But it's depending on the season.
3: Right.
0: Like during peak season, it's much more expensive. 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
3: There's nothing affordable to Disney.
0: No. I know that. But I'm just saying it's not nearly as bad as you think it is.
1: That guy went 2 weeks after Disney opened.
3: Back in the 70s.
1: Yeah.
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3: On top of your ticket.
2: On top of your ticket.
3: Which is
0: they still make you buy a ticket. That 15, is yeah. kind of interesting.
2: Oh, he called back, I guess.
5: Ryan, call back if you want to talk to him.
0: All right, cool. Thank you. Ryan, what do you know, sir?
6: Hey, sorry. I know Galvin does news, so I didn't want to wait on hold for an hour.
0: That's cool. That's cool.
6: I love his news, though. Love your news, Galvin. All right. So I've spoken to you guys before. I've wasted so much money at Disney. I heard you say, and maybe I'm wrong, you said you have a tour? A tour guide?
0: Yes.
6: Okay. I've got it one time. I got it last year in March. And you're lying to everybody in that room because it's $450 to $650 per hour, not including the tickets. Okay, so the tickets are $199, so you're going to spend about $1,200 if you bought the tickets already. It's about $1,200, and the tour guide is basically it's a minimum of 7 hours, a minimum. And during the busy season, it's, I'm telling you, man, I got four kids and we just did it because, you know, it wasn't showing off. And we just, you know what, we'll just do it. We just
0: Every once in a while you want to do it. Every once in a while you want to not wait in line. Yeah.
6: And it was a peak. Well, I mean, you could do the Premier Pass, which is $350 on top of the ticket, which basically it's, you know, you don't have to schedule the rides. It's kind of like the Express Pass or the Lightning Lane, but you don't have to schedule them every 2 hours. You basically can go and boom, you go right in, 5 minute wait.
0: Well, that's $350 on top of your ticket.
6: No. Oh, yes. It's depending on what park you go to. If you Magic Kingdom is the most. It's $300. Well, actually, we went this March, and we didn't do the VIP. But last year we did the VIP. This year it was $429. It went up like $60 from last year. It was $429 on top. You'll see. It's called the Premier Pass or the Lightning Lane, which is basically like $35 on top of the ticket. You know what I mean? But the other one, you can go on any ride one time, you know, just go in the Lightning Lane area. But the other one, you have to schedule every 2 hours. So you do one, you hit it, and then you have to wait 2 hours. With the Lightning
0: just get a
6: Lane.
0: Guide.
6: I
0: mean, just get a guide. It's a lot easier.
3: So how much did you
6: but it's expensive.
3: So how much did it cost you to just to walk in the park with the guide out the door?
6: I think we spent $37,000.
3: Mike said it's
0: that's a little high. That's a little high.
6: I think because I mean, think about it. I mean, because you think about the size of the tickets, it was around, because I went prime time, so it was $850 in March. So it was $850, and then you did that times seven, okay? And there's six of us. So you're talking about right around $6,000. My wife, you know, obviously booked it. It was like around $5,900, or something like that per hour. I mean, per the day for the day.
0: Yeah, that's expensive. Person.
3: They say the food's very affordable at the theme park, so maybe you got a discount there.
0: Not at all. Yeah,
6: it's amazing, though. I mean, I'm telling you, it's amazing. You go backstage passes. I mean, it really is amazing. I mean, you know, it's right up your alley.
0: It's worth it, right?
6: I think it was. I mean, I'll never do it again. It's like when you went to Japan, right? I mean, you spent, an unbelievable amount of money. You know, you thought it was worth it. Sometimes it is, sometimes it isn't. You know, it just depends on where you want to put it.
0: Gotta live your life, sir. You never know when it's your last day.
3: Sir, what's your favorite ride that you can't miss? Like, It's a Small World, Peter Pan.
0: What do you like?
2: The teacups.
6: We actually went to, with the first one, it was the Mine Train. The Mine Train was pretty good. And also the Mine Train was pretty good. But it's fantastic because, you know, you got people that went to Disney, stay in the Disney hotels, and they still flood the park. And then you see this line, and then you're just like looking at them. Like we went in front of these people. I didn't want to be rude. And I said, I'm sorry, we're not cutting in front of you. We got the, you know, VIP tour. And she goes, oh, you must be special. So I said, okay, you want to act like that? Uh-oh. As they're waiting in line, I said, this is the special line right here. This is I worded it. You know what I mean? Like she was being
0: the best is at the end when you go to watch the fireworks. There's special places for you to stand, and they will go out and clear out the other. They'll move people out of the way so that you can stand over there. Yeah, yeah. All right. Thank you.
6: Man.
0: Thank you for calling back, buddy. I appreciate it. See ya. All right. I'm all in, Carmen. Yeah. You want to come? You want to come, Carmen?
2: I do.
0: I need $2,000.
2: If you're footing the bill.
1: Hey, you remember how you're talking about you're worried whether you'll have enough for retirement?
0: Yeah. I have a feeling this is going to shrink it all tomorrow.
1: Well, let's see. You could go retire now or go to Disney one time.
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0: All right, time to check in with Galvin. He's got today's news.
1: So today's top story, we already did the opener, right?
0: Yeah.
2: Yes.
1: The United States conducted a new round of airstrikes early Monday targeting Iran after announcing the death of another American service member hitting around a northwestern city believed to be home to underground missile bases. Iran responded by launching an attack targeting Bahrain, the home of the U.S. Navy's Fifth Fleet, and Kuwait. The latest attack showed how step-by-step the U.S. and Iran have inched closer to all-out war.
0: Oh, I thought you were going to say to a ceasefire. No. I was like, no.
1: As last month's interim deal meant to permanently end the fighting has crumbled and shipping traffic in the Strait of Hormuz has largely stalled.
0: Get on that Kalshi and see if there's a Will Trump drop a nuke before he leaves office.
3: No, I'm sure it's on there.
0: Can you get that going?
3: Did you see how Trump's speechwriter was making money on Kalshi?
0: Yes.
3: Because he knew what Trump would say. Because you could bet on words he's say and different in the things.
0: It wasn't a speechwriter, it was a teleprompter.
3: Yeah. And he found that he would see the speech and then make all the bets. He made like $200,000.
1: Are we mad at that guy?
0: No, that's the whole point.
3: I guess if he could do it, yeah.
2: But isn't that like considered like insider trading?
3: He should be mad at Kalshi for letting that happen. You know?
1: Yeah, okay, but what's Kelsey doing? Yeah. Kelsey's not coming to take my money, you know what I mean? Like,
3: that's true.
1: I'm not mad at that guy. That's like you find out the high school quarterback's girlfriend's pregnant and this and that, and you're like, all right, he's going to be, you know, all worked up about that.
3: I mean, it's not, I guess it's not illegal that I know of.
1: Yeah. And it's, if it would,
2: I think it is, though.
1: But if it's, yes, it probably is. Kelsey probably has something in there.
3: I don't know how Kelsey really works that they can get around all that stuff.
1: I don't know either, because there's all kind of stuff. It was just like Marky Mark.
3: Yeah, the Mark Wahlberg thing where they knew you could bet whether or not he was going to go to the game, and then
2: his daughter
3: told like a frat house at her college, and they all made a ton of money.
0: Right.
1: Yeah, if there is a pitcher in Major League Baseball and he says, listen, for the second batter, the third pitch, it's going to be a dirt ball. I'm throwing it in the dirt. You can bet all your money that that's going to be a ball. Then that's, you know, this guy's a teleprompter guy who's not making a lot of money. And he's like, I read the teleprompter. He's going to say this. He's going to say this. I'm going to bet a few things on it.
2: But that's kind of the same, though. Like
1: But he's not involved. Like a speechwriter is a different thing. A speechwriter, he should have the integrity of he wrote the speech.
0: Oh, this guy is an integrity deal for sure.
2: I was going to say he's also involved, because even though he didn't write the speech, he saw it pre.
0: Carmen, we know it's wrong, but we're not mad at him.
2: I'm not mad at him.
0: It's a perfect opportunity to make some money.
2: Right.
1: If you find out your cousin uncle is doing that and he can get you some money, you're in, right?
3: Because he's not altering anything. He just has the information.
1: Yeah. Yeah.
0: Can I tell you something that I ate over the break that I never had before?
3: What's that?
0: They just reminded me I saw something on TV. A wubba.
1: Is that it?
0: Nope.
1: A wubba?
0: It escaped from my mouth. I had corn riblets.
2: Corn riblets. Yeah, yeah, yeah.

0: for?
1: What's that?
2: It just reminded me I saw something on TV. A wubba.
1: Is that it?
2: Nope.
1: A wubba?
2: Escaped from my mouth. I had corn riblets.
1: Corn riblets.
3: Yeah, yeah, yeah. They cut it. They cut the corn so it's still like on the cob,
2: yep.
3: But it's not.
2: It's like strips of corn.
1: Yes,
2: okay. And then they Mexican it up with the cheese and all the spices and all that. Oh, goddamn, that was good. Corn riblets, Carmen.
3: Yeah, yeah, yeah.
2: Get on it.
3: Listen, Gio knows the Talk Taco truck.
1: Yeah.
3: Near our house. They do the Mexican corn. Oh, they like slather it in mayo and cheese. And stuff. Oh.
2: I like the way you guys have decided it near your house, near our house now.
3: Well, you know.
2: You're sharing.
3: I'm trying to include Gio.
1: Thank you. I went to a place that was a Mexican place called Dat Burrito Place, and it was up in Destin, and I'm looking at it, and it looks like that maybe the only one. I thought it was like a franchise thing, because it's similar to a
2: Moe's,
1: Chipotle or Moe's, whatever, except for you don't go down the line and pick your stuff. It just has it on the board, and you get, you know. But it was really good. Mm. And the burritos were like with the size of babies.
2: So what are we getting?
3: One more minute and Grumpy Gringo opens.
1: Oh.
4: Are you and Eric going to split something or what's going on?
3: I'm going to buy him something.
1: Oh.
3: He's waiting for his order. He has to tell me. Otherwise, I'm just going to order something because I'm ordering it right now.
1: Interesting that you brought up, are you guys going to split something? Because this is definitely something that I wanted to talk to you about. I'm sure you saw it. Jameis Winston.
4: Yes.
1: Whenever the guy brought the W that he banked?
4: Galvin. Nobody sent him that video.
1: So here's my question to you. He's gay, right?
2: Jameis?
1: That's gay.
2: No.
1: Sharing the thing with the guy? No.
2: He ate a W with the guy.
1: You don't do that.
4: The guy, what do you tell the guy? No. The guy,
1: no,
4: the
1: guy he suggested it.
4: Nah.
1: No, Jameis suggested it.
4: He's all about getting the clicks, getting the social media.
2: Yeah, he knows. Jameis Winston and all this soccer stuff that he's doing and all the social media stuff, he's got himself a new career now.
4: He's going to make so much money when he's done playing football. Yep.
1: Did anybody say career? I said he's gay. Here's the thing, though. Is remember whenever they had the new hot dog at whatever ballpark and the two guys ate it, we were like that. Like
2: that's
1: two different. Two guys on a thing.
2: Yeah, but they were doing it on purpose for some reason.
1: They did it on purpose for the same thing.
2: Yeah.
4: Not gay. I say not gay.
3: Not gay.
1: Okay, well, you guys share your breakfast.
2: Eating wieners, gay. Eating W's, not gay.
4: Thank you.
1: I don't know. Their face was closed.
2: That wasn't that close.
1: That was weird.
4: To me, eating W's is never gay.
2: It's weird.
1: Well, it's weird. Don't eat a lot of them, so.
4: That's not nice.
1: Tropical Depression 2 is expected to strengthen into Tropical Storm Bertha later today in the Eastern Gulf, which would become the second named storm of the Atlantic hurricane season. Tropical Depression 2 formed in the Eastern Gulf on Sunday and is expected to bring days of heavy rainfall to parts of the southeast. Tropical Depression 2 was located about 100 miles south of the eastern Florida panhandle this morning, with maximum sustained winds increasing to 35 miles per hour, according to the National Hurricane Center.
2: Well, I am not I'm not looking forward to hurricanes, especially being down in where was I this week, in Longboat Key, and seeing signs of the destruction down there.
1: Still there.
2: A hurricane. I mean, the house is just wrecked. And something that we didn't take into consideration when you guys were mocking me last week
1: when I was
2: worried about being able to charge my car.
1: Yeah.
2: Yeah. So most of the chargers on the island were wiped out in the hurricane. So I had to drive off the island to go charge my car.
1: You know what would have told you that? A Google search.
2: I did Google search it. And I drove to three different places. And I was like, can I use a charger? And they go, we lost a charger in the hurricane. And I went, all right. Mm-hmm. Still says it on the thing.
4: But how far did you have to drive?
2: Honestly, pretty far. I don't care because it worked out perfect because my son was there and we just dropped my car. But we had to keep my car there overnight and we had to drive it probably about 20 minutes. Yeah.
4: All right.
2: That's significant. We had to get off the island.
4: Right.
2: And then off the island, we had to go another 15 minutes.
1: So you're talking to a guy who drives an hour and a half to get burgers.
2: Yeah, that's true.
4: You couldn't make it there and back home with the charge?
2: No, I was afraid that coming back, I would have been in traffic and it would have worn down from traffic. Because once you get on the highway and you start speeding, those numbers start dropping quick. Once you hit 70 miles an hour,
1: speed
2: it starts going
1: and AC
2: quick.
1: And the radio on and everything else. Yeah, I would imagine.
2: So I didn't want to be in that situation where I get stuck in Friday traffic headed to go to play for warrant and I'm running out of charge.

0: Now, you know what someone should invent?
1: Well, yeah, but that's just like the cure for cancer, Carmen. But they don't want to invent it because they want you to be dependent on it and stuff. It's just to be able to swap out a battery.
0: Right.
1: But the battery is like one of the most expensive things.
2: Yeah.
0: But again, massive. But just like jumper cables, they should have like a jumper battery to be able to get you to a
1: charger. Well, just like a car's alternator, they should have something that is charging the battery. You know, as you're driving.
2: Right, right.
1: Which I'm sure
2: they have a couple of different services that'll come and charge your car. They'll drive there. Like a lot of these guys who are in offices where they're stuck in the office all day, they'll come and they'll hook up a quick charger to the car and charge it while they're there. I don't know. It was my first time using it away from home, so I had to kind of maneuver it a little bit. But I went over to IMG Hotel. They had a charger right out there. Clicked it in, left it there overnight.
1: Carmen, you ever hear about the guy who made a car that runs on water? No, because they killed him.
0: Oh, right? Yeah. Oh, I have. Yeah. Yep. He lived on a farm, isolated, all the way out in, you know, BFE, whatever, and then just wound up dead one day.
2: Mm. Yep. Did anybody talk about Holly while you were away?
0: Oh, she was there.
2: Oh. First time seeing her since your wedding?
0: Yes.
2: How did that go?
0: Holly is Holly. Oh.
1: Asked to see some wedding pictures or anything?
0: Nope.
3: Oh, did she bring a gift?
0: Nope.
3: Oh boy.
1: No congratulations gift. Though.
0: Nope.
4: Oh, wow.
3: Did the wedding even come up at all?
0: It did, and the conversation got turned something to something else really quick.
1: Talked about Barb marrying your uncle.
0: Okay, I misspoke.
3: Yeah.
2: What about so she did she know Chad already?
0: Yes, they have met before. Yeah, Holly's Holly, whatever. We got along. We didn't kill each other, so it was a good...
2: How was David? He was good with everybody?
0: Yes.
2: Okay.
0: Yeah. And he took us around. Oh, and we went and saw one of our listeners.
2: Who?
0: Gene.
2: Who?
0: I know. Ooh. Calvin knows Gene.
1: Yeah, I know Gene. He's a chef. He and his wife lived over in Spain for a while.
0: Yep.
2: Yeah.
3: They live in Michigan now?
0: He helped me plan my trip to Spain that I never went on. But yes, they live in Michigan now. She's from here. He's from there. His mom owned a restaurant, which my dad has been going to since high school, I guess.
1: Small world.
0: Yeah. So we went out there, Evie's, tamales, and we went and had some really fantastic Mexican food.
4: I am so happy to be here with all my daughters. The one who married the black guy.
2: And the sluts.
4: The one who married her uncle. The other one who didn't go to anybody's wedding.
3: Yeah. Do you bring up the wedding or does Holly bring up the wedding?
0: No, it was just natural conversation, just happening, you know.
4: Oh, man.
0: We were all cooking and, you know.
1: If you talk to Carmen for more than 3 seconds, the wedding's
3: done. Yeah, true.
0: I haven't brought it up in months.
4: Have you seen my ring? I'm married now.
0: No, but I don't know. Whatever.
2: No.
0: Wow. No,
2: you should be very proud.
0: I don't want to talk about it. I'm sorry for being happy.
1: We're kidding.
0: I know. But yeah, like I said, it's whatever. We didn't kill each other, so
1: success.
0: Yes.
3: If she gets married, will you go to her wedding?
0: Of course, if I'm invited.
3: Oh.
0: I don't know if I'll be invited. Who knows?
1: Yeah, it'll be in Dubai. No women allowed.
0: Exactly.
3: Tight.
1: U.S. officials linked a Taylor Farms plant in Mexico to the cyclospora, the parasite that causes explosive diarrhea. Taylor Farms supplied lettuce to Taco Bell, but it's still a little vague where all the contaminated products are coming from and stuff. So, like Carmen said earlier, stay away from bagged stuff right now, lettuce and salads and everything. It's unsafe.
2: We got grapes.
1: Yeah.
2: Well, they said anything without a skin, you should stay away from. But we got watermelon, but that was already chopped up. And pineapple also has a skin. Bananas have a skin. So we're pretty good. All we have is grapes. But grapes have a skin too.
1: Yeah, and I would imagine it goes pretty quick.
2: Yeah.
1: Like, you know, the produce things, it's like, oh, this is happening, whatever. Then, you know, 10 days later, though.
2: Gio, if we could start a diet today and then get explosive diarrhea at the same time, that'd be great.
3: Listen,
1: you were saying about the tweet about the guy, how do I know whether I have the regular Taco Bell diarrhea or the explosive one? I saw one that said, great. the week I was going to start eating lettuce.
3: That's good too.
1: So funny.
0: So is it just lettuce or is it all vegetables? That's just,
3: the lettuce is the most common.
1: Most common, but yeah, they say, you know, be pretty careful with all the other
0: diligent
1: stuff
0: about washing everything.
3: And it's like Galvin said, bagged lettuce, like those bagged salad kits you can buy sometimes.
1: Right. Yeah.
3: I know that was a big thing too.
0: But for the most part, those bagged salads, it's not lettuce, it's cabbage that they use.
1: But it's produce.
0: There's lettuce, but again, but some of them use cabbage because it doesn't go brown as fast.
1: Yeah, but cabbage is just lettuce that married their uncle. It's never going to end. It's never
0: going to
1: end. Spain won the 2026 FIFA World Cup final on Sunday, and boy, did I sleep.
2: It was boring.
1: Oh, so boring. Dude,
3: I watched every one of Spain's games, and that's their boring team to watch because they're just all defense.
1: Yeah, they don't let anybody score. Yeah.
3: They're just all defense.
1: They beat the defending champions, Argentina, in extra time match in front of more than 70,000 fans in New Jersey following a scoreless 98 minutes of normal time. Spain got a 1-0 victory in extra time on a goal scored in the 105th minute of the contest. By the way, Argentina, through regulation time, zero shots.
2: Zero shots. Yeah, it was boring.
1: Ugh.
2: Messi didn't show up.
1: Yeah.
2: It was hard to watch if you're not a soccer fan. I did not. Well, I had it on. But
3: they also went down a man, which makes it even more difficult.
1: That was close to the end, where the guy got the red card.
3: Yeah.
1: And, you know, just dumb move, whatever. I was really hoping Argentina would pull it out just for Martin Gramatica. That was my only thing about the game. Well, I was like, I hope Argentina wins.
2: I would have thought it would be a nice fitting end for Messi.
1: Messi.
2: But, that was it. And it was interesting. This was the first, I mean, my whole family watched it on Saturday. We were watching the game. My father is out of control with his betting.
1: Oh, your father is?
2: Because he keeps winning.
1: Oh, good.
2: My father bet, I don't know if he wants me to talk about this, but I'm going to talk about it now. He was like, my brother goes, Mbappe is the bet on this game. And I go, okay, I won't bet it so I don't jinx everybody. And he's like, thank you.
1: That was France and England the other day?
2: Yeah.
1: Okay.
2: And my father goes, what do we got? He goes, Mbappe to score a goal, anytime goal, because this reason, that reason. So my father's like, all right, I'm in. So I don't know. My father's been like in the thousands. And then Mbappe scores, and my father bets that he'll score a second goal. And he scored the second goal. My father won like $3,000.
1: Good.
2: Yeah.
3: The bronze game was the complete opposite. They scored like nine goals.
2: It was great. Yeah, it was insane. It was fun to watch. And it was, you know, and people were betting on like
3: 10 goals.
2: It was interesting for America to be interested in soccer for a little while because it's kind of like what you guys did with WNBA. Everybody's mocking, but now you guys are fans from watching it so much.
3: Yeah.
2: And you know, and I even know all the players now from hearing you guys talk about it. So
0: it did a lot for America's reputation. Because you saw like all those people who are like, we thought America was like a war zone. Everyone's so mean. It sucks.
1: Yeah.
0: And now they're like sad to go back home.
1: But here's the thing is every 4 years this happens. You get a little, soccer. Nobody's going to watch soccer after this. But here's the interesting thing. New study says soccer has overtaken baseball to become America's third favorite sport.
2: Yeah. Probably.
1: Right now.
2: Yeah. Like,
1: that's what I think.
2: But
1: American football, obviously number one by a wide margin, followed by basketball, then soccer, then baseball as the national pastime. Then you have ice hockey coming in fifth, followed by tennis, then boxing / MMA, and then golf.
2: I think boxing MMA is higher than
1: I think
2: that,
1: so too.
2: List,
1: and I think that they took this outside a stadium that had soccer.
2: Yeah.
1: You
0: but
1: know?
0: I will say probably I'm assuming soccer has a long season or something.
1: Oh, they're always playing.
0: And America loves sports and betting. I think betting is what really
2: helps. I tell you, Carmen, what I think bothers like me with soccer is when I go to turn the TV on now and to put on the World Cup and there's nine different types of soccer on. I don't know which league and level and all that.
1: There's a lot of leagues. There's a lot of different stuff. Obviously, you know, the World Cup is over now. So that was it for World Cup. But yeah, there's a lot of different stuff. And I think they're also trying to confuse you. So you watch it. It's a lot like whenever there is a new something coming out with this person, and then they put their other movies up, and you're like, oh, is this their new movie, or what's going on here?
3: Also, when you're watching, like, Premier League and some of these other leagues, it's the timing, because they're playing overseas, so it's all weird, different times of the day.
1: And you're seeing a lot of these guys that obviously play in World Cup play on different club teams.
3: Yeah,
1: you know, I mean, they're the best soccer players, so they're playing on different club teams, and then they play for whatever country.
2: I found out a couple of things in soccer.
1: What's that?
2: My daughter loves Hispanic men.
1: Oh, really? Yeah. All right.
2: Yeah.
1: Well,
2: yeah,
1: your son's becoming one, and your daughter loves him.
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20: I remember when I first started working here, and we were doing the BDRS, Mo and I, and Nervous Jared, and Mike was kidding around. Like, they were joking around about making people do different stunts. Mm-hmm. And they said, we should get Johnny B and Mo to wear dresses and stand on 4th Street out here and,
21: nope.
20: and do some sort. And I was like, yeah.
21: Nope.
20: I was like, nah.
21: Not happening.
20: It's not going to happen,
21: nope.
20: dude. I ain't doing it. I'm sorry. Ain't going to happen.
21: This job ain't that.
20: No.
21: Nah.
20: Nope.
21: And look, some people would do it. That's fine.
20: Yeah. Spanish would have done it.
21: Yeah. I'm not the guy.
20: No.
21: I'm going to pick somebody else.
20: Yeah. It's like,
21: sorry.
20: I don't want to do that. I'll do a lot of things.
21: I don't want to be that guy.
20: Yeah.
21: I don't.
20: Yeah. I don't like that.
21: Nope.
20: Not stunt guy. Mike, how the show is this?
22: This is Adam.
20: What up, Adam?
22: What's going on, man?
20: Nothing. Just doing radio. What you doing?
22: Taking my daughter to school.
20: Nice, man.
21: Nice.
20: How can we help you?
22: I was just calling to put some insight to the, like, we don't have common sense in the world nowadays, you know? Like, he just said it on the radio. He said that common sense just doesn't exist anymore, and it's very true. It just don't exist in the world anymore. People put videos out there that they don't know if it's real or not because of AI now.
21: But I'm going deeper than that.
20: Thanks.
21: Okay? I go deeper than that for the common sense thing. Okay, it's just some of the decisions we're making as a country. That's common sense doesn't make sense. Mm-hmm. Like, there's nothing that makes sense anymore. Nothing.
20: Yeah.
21: Nothing.
20: I think a lot of it goes pretty much every level you see stupidity now. So
21: lots of it, though.
20: That's why I always question things. I always go, what's the real motive here? Because you can't be that dumb, right?
21: Well, you can. Because I listen to a lot of people, and some of them are very, very dumb. I'm to a point now. Listen, I'm about to turn 59, okay? I don't know a 59-year-old person that's not cynical as hell.
20: Yeah.
21: Okay, because we've been through a lot of stuff. We've heard a lot of stuff. And all of it is wrong. Everything we've heard throughout the years has been wrong, and the narrative has been manipulated to make somebody money, and that's anytime somebody tells me something, that's the first thing in my mind is, are you gonna make money off of this? And that's usually the case.
20: Yeah,
21: if somebody says, well, nine out of ten dentists say that, I don't trust dentists because they want you to have a cavity. 9 out of 10 doctors, they don't want to make you healthy. Instead of telling you to stop eating bonbons and chocolate bars, they'll say, take this pill. I'm out. So I'm uber cynical.
20: No, I got you.
21: I'm an old curmudgeonly bastard that lives in an old folks community.
20: I feel like when the internet first popped off, it was the greatest because we had all this sorts of information. And then as soon as the evil people figured out how to use it against us, like, hey, well, let's just put them in an algorithm. You know what I mean? Let's just figure out how we can control what
21: they... But I don't think that's evil.
20: What they like and what they want and everything.
21: I don't think that's evil.
20: What?
21: I don't think that's evil. Well, define your algorithm?
20: Well, no, they're manipulating it to make you feel a certain way about politics, about everything. Like,
21: I don't think that's evil. I think...
20: You know?
21: No. I just think that's life. I think that's life. They're just preying on your silliness that you actually are listening to people on Instagram and as for your information.
20: Oh, no, I'm not.
21: Okay,
20: but I see dumb people doing it all the time. They have opinions from 30-second clips all the time.
21: Oh, I know. And listen, my algorithm, you look at my algorithm, you're like, you probably think that there's a dumb person. There's a dumb person behind me.
20: Yeah.
21: Because it's not. It's just not.
20: Mine's goofy.
21: It's not that complicated.
20: Mine's very goofy.
21: You know what I'm saying? I think my YouTube algorithm would be more impressive. Like a lot of, I send you some videos sometimes.
20: Yeah. And some deep cuts.
21: Improving yourself as people. But Instagram's not that for me.
20: No.
21: Instagram is, I like to watch people beat up other people.
20: Yep, I got that.
21: And animals eating things.
20: Yep, and, food.
21: Yeah, food a lot.
20: Big booty, big boobies
21: yes,
20: women.
21: Yes, yes.
20: A lot of that.
21: By the way, that black girl that you sent me, that, I don't know her name, but
20: I love her, dude.
21: When her bosoms bounce, oh,
20: she's the best,
21: I get warm and all cuddly inside.
20: How are you built
21: and
20: like that?
21: And she's so cute.
20: How are you built
21: That's,
20: like that?
21: Right? It's like I built her with an when was it, Etch-A-Sketch back in the day?
20: Yeah, dude.
21: I just built her when
20: she should be
21: I said,
20: AI,
21: put
20: dude.
21: Extra bosoms. I put more.
20: What is her name?
21: More.
20: What is her name? She's so,
21: her name is More Bosoms.
20: It doesn't even matter.
21: It doesn't matter. Her name is Cute as a Button, Big Bosoms.
20: She's like, and she's a good cook. Like, she's cooking she's great,
21: whatever,
20: recipes.
21: Whatever.
20: And you're like, I'm making all this food.
21: Isn't it amazing how every time she
20: yeah.
21: She bounces before everyone like a
20: she knows what she's doing.
21: Yeah, she does.
20: She's very, very good.
21: She's good, yeah.
20: I'm proud of her.
21: Yeah, me too.
20: Mike out the show.
21: I'm happy you exposed me.
20: Mike out the show. Who are you?
0: Hey, it's Bill.
20: What up, Bill?
0: Not much. So I just wanted to comment on common sense generally. I think it's an overused term. I think that common sense is relied on too much.
20: Are you jumping rope? Seriously.
0: Like basically, my favorite Judge Judy phrase is you got to be a two-step thinker, and a lot of things in life are counterintuitive.
20: Are you on a metronome?
21: On a turntable.
0: And if you're just using common sense, like, you're not going to get the answer you need. Like, if I'm thinking about common sense, it's like, oh,
20: what is going
0: his head is swelling with blood. We need to let the blood out, which is why bloodletting was a thing back in the day.
20: I can't.
21: Common sense would be jump off the turntable.
20: I can't do it.
21: Before you get flung off.
20: Mike, out the show. Who's this?
3: Hi, this is Gilbert. How are y'all today?
20: Hey, man.
21: Hey,
20: what's
21: Gilbert.
20: Up? What's up, Big Gil?
3: Hey, you know, we're just having a good day. It's a Monday. And I've been listening to you. And I'm kind of an older guy like you guys. And, you know, I remember back in the 80s where you could, you know, call up your guy and you can get whatever you want. And you knew what you were getting and you could trust people. Now you can't call anybody and get anything because you can't trust anything to be real.
20: Right,
3: and that's, I think, a big disconnection with the way society is with each other, you know, across the party aisles. Nobody can trust what's real. And that's a huge detriment, you know, to be able to make things right with the world.
21: See, I agree with you. And,
20: yeah, man.
21: And
20: thanks, Gilbert.
21: The sad part is, in 2026, way more than way you go back to the 90s or even before that, there wasn't as many schemes to get got, okay? There's too many people in this country just trying to get people.
20: Yeah.
21: A lot, okay?
20: I've thought about being a scammer, dude.
21: I mean, there's scammers that have...
20: They're doing well.
21: A buddy of mine that I grew up with, I don't know what he did, but he always had a lot of money. And he did go to jail for a little bit. He went to one of those jails that, you know, you could step out of.
20: Oh, fancy one. Yeah,
21: yeah,
20: yeah.
21: And then, but he still has lots of money. And he's never worked. But I think he scammed, like, old people. I just don't think I could live with myself.
20: Yeah, I don't like that.
21: If I scammed one old person, I couldn't live with myself, I don't think. I don't want money like that.
20: No, I want the one where you take 2 cents out of somebody's bank account, like, every month, and they don't know it. And you do it to, like, 7 billion people, and then they get...
21: Young people, though, not old people.
20: Yeah, because there's stuff coming out of my bank account. I have no idea what it is, and it's too hard to even figure out, and I get lost trying to figure it out, and I'm like, why am I giving $1.50? I don't even know what this is. Every month, I give $1.50 to something.
21: One every week, I try to do something that's going to improve, and last week, I was looking up things you do, and they said, go and eliminate all the apps you don't use.
20: Okay? Yeah.
21: And that makes sense, okay? I have tons of apps.
20: Sure.
21: I must have eliminated 20 apps, and 6 of them I was paying for.
20: Ugh.
21: Like, I eliminated, I go, subscription. I go, I'm paying for this?
20: Oh, no.
21: And I'm like, I'm paying $100 a year for this.
20: Oh.
21: So I canceled 6 subscriptions.
20: Yeah.
21: Probably 20 apps. So everybody, if you could do that, okay, you'd be shocked what you're paying for.
20: It's very, very scary.
21: You know?
20: And I went in and I was, you know, you go into your Apple, you can see your subscriptions, and then there's a couple other things, PayPal and stuff. And I wasn't showing any subscriptions, but then there was still subscriptions.
21: Correct.
20: They were getting it some other way. Mm. So they're the scammy apps are really good at that.
21: And there's also a lot of, just the apps are scammy and the companies are scammy. And
20: yeah.
21: Let me tell you why, okay? I'm going to put a company out there because I don't give a rat's ass because I've been paying for 5 years and I can't get off of it. ADT, if you don't take that damn money off of my damn account, I'm going to go to ADT and do some bad stuff.
20: They're going to know you're there, though.
21: No, they're going to know I'm there.
20: Yeah.
21: Because I've called three times ADT and three times it was canceled and I still get billed. It's been years.
20: That's crazy.
21: I can't get off of it. I can't figure it out and I don't know what to do.
20: See?
21: ADT, stop.
20: Yeah, no, stop. If you're listening, please leave me alone.
21: Stop. I haven't used it in years. Stop.
20: Leave Ian Beckles alone.
21: It's like $90 a month or something, dog.
20: Oh, my God.
21: You know what I'm saying? For years.
20: Can you get like Dom or somebody to look into it?
21: Something.
20: Yeah, there's got to be some way to get out of that, dude. That makes me sad.
21: I don't like to make those calls. If something is my kryptonite, is making calls.
20: Yeah.
21: That's my kryptonite. I hate it.
20: Yeah, that's what I'm saying. I get distracted. Like, I'll try for, like, a half hour to fix it, and then my ADHD just...
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23: It is 8:09 on the Mike Calta Show. It's 102.5 The Bone. I want to remind you of the All-American Summer continues at Hooters this Friday with our friends at Budweiser. You get $2.50 pints of Bud celebrating the 250 years of America all summer long. And this Friday, I will be out at the Hooters in Port Richey, one of the nicest Hooters in all of Hooterville. It's right there on the water. You got the best chicken wings. You got $2.50 Bud pints. You can't go wrong. And we'll be registering in order to win a trip to go see the Rays take on the Yankees in New York. That is all happening this Friday at the Hooters in Port Richey, starting at 11 o'clock right after the show. We'll see you guys over there. Monica will be out there, and she'll be broadcasting live with JP. And then we'll be giving away a bunch of other prizes while we're out there as well. That is this Friday at 11 o'clock, 11 to 1 at the Hooters in Port Richey.
14: Nice. So, I mean, you've been off the rails.
23: Yeah.
14: You're going to Hooters on Friday.
23: Yeah.
14: You're going to Disney on Saturday.
15: Oh, yeah.
14: Might as well stay off the rails.
23: No way, Carmen.
15: What have you become, get back Carmen? On track. You can't eat healthy at Disney.
23: It's not true.
15: It is not true.
23: Can I tell you what we usually do?
14: Bring your own food?
23: No. No. Okay. I will eat something small in the morning, like egg bites or something like that or whatever. You know, they have the Starbucks there.
15: Right. Which we determine egg bites not healthy at all.
23: Well, they're not. It's certainly not like eating a croissant, ham and cheese. You know what I mean? I'm making that up. I haven't eaten anything yet, but I could eat something in the morning, but, you get a lot of walking in, right. And then we go and we eat at this place that is over by the, Pirate Ride. It's like, in the Colonial Town, and it's basically, it's just a thing of meat. They bring a turkey and they bring a bunch of other stuff. That is what we'll be eating at Disney this weekend. And even if I go strong the whole week and I do good this week and I eat a little bit off the rails on this weekend, it'd be a lot better than if I pig out the whole week, Gio.
15: Yeah, of course.
11: I'm telling you right now, if you were to do this, if you were to start and you said, I'm going to eat clean during the week and then on the weekends I'll eat whatever I want, you'd be totally fine.
23: Okay.
11: Because eventually what you'll do is stop eating bad on the weekends as well.
23: I agree.
11: And then
23: that.
11: You every once in a while have a meal where you're like, but you'll also get to that point where you're like, why did I do that? Why did I have that crappy meal?
23: Can I tell you what really got me going on this is that my kids always want to go to Andy's, or my daughter does, and my wife likes Andy's. And Andy's is fantastic. It's an ice cream place. There's a couple of locations right near our house, and it's a drive through, and they make the great custard, you know? And the problem with me is I eat there after I've eaten dinner, and then by the time I get home, I feel awful.
11: Yeah.
23: And the last time I ate there, I looked at my wife and I said, please, the next time you want to go to Andy's, remind me of how awful I feel right now. So now I just think of that, and I'm trying to back off to Andy's.
11: I made a similar request to my wife. I said, when we go to Olive Garden, tell me just get all appetizers because I get so many appetizers.
23: All you need is appetizers.
14: Did you try to get the pasta pass?
11: No, I saw that it was like, up again. Do you know, did I tell you my buddy Pete got that one time?
14: Yeah,
11: he wound up getting it. He said it was unbelievable. He said it was the greatest thing because I think he actually sent it to me and he said, hey, it's coming back up again.
23: That's funny.
11: I didn't get it.
23: Wow.
11: I don't need it. That would probably be the end of me.
14: Yeah.
11: So back in the news, I have a hot or not for you guys.
23: All right.
11: And this is a local one. A woman arrested for drug trafficking had fentanyl stashed in her buttocks.
23: Yeah.
11: Vagina.
23: Oh.
11: And right breast area.
23: Oh, underneath?
11: Yeah.
23: The breast flap.
0: When the car she was traveling in was pulled over during a recent late night traffic stop, cops in St. Petersburg, Florida, pulled over the vehicle Saturday for a window tint violation and subsequently busted the driver, Curtell McCray, who is 46 years old, on resisting charge. That's not the one who got busted, though.
23: Curtell.
0: Yeah. After police directed passenger Yoshani Smith, 26 years old. Now, this could be Yoshani. It could be Yonshi. It could be a bunch of different.
23: It's Shohei Ohtani.
0: It's Y-O-N-E-S-H-E.
23: Okay.
0: Yonshi?
23: Y-O-N.
0: Yoneshi?
23: Y-O-N what?
0: Y-O-N-E-S-H-E.
23: Yoneshi.
0: Yoneshi? Could be that. She is 26 years old, Yoneshi Smith, to step out of the car. They spotted plastic baggies containing a white rock-like substance near the passenger seat on the ground where Smith exited. Referring to the drugs on the passenger side, McCray, the driver, spontaneously declared she needs to take responsibility for her stuff. While being escorted to the police van, a baggie with a rock-like substance dropped from Smith's purse.